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2: The time now is 7:03 on Tuesday, July 21st, 2026. Good evening. I am Glenn Marshall, and currently we're sitting around 84 degrees under mostly sunny skies here in Chicago. But keep in mind, there is a beach hazard statement for high waves and dangerous rip currents through 10 p.m. tomorrow and from 6 p.m. this evening through 7 a.m. Thursday in northwest Indiana. So tonight it's going to be partly cloudy, then turning more comfortable. There can be a shower early, mainly near the lakefront. We'll see a low of 60 degrees. But tomorrow we'll start the day off with some hazy sun, cooler with low humidity. Watch out, though, for some showers in northwest Indiana with a high of 74 during the day. We'll see mainly clear skies and a low of 59 degrees tomorrow night. Of course, we're going to look at that AccuWeather 5-day forecast that's coming up at 7:15. But our top story starts now on News Radio WBBM. Charges are now filed against several men in connection with the alleged prostitution across numerous northern Illinois communities. Our top story is coming from WBBM's Andy Dane.
3: It follows a 15-month investigation led by the Kane County State's Attorney's Human Exploitation Unit that revealed four different brothels being operated in apartment buildings by six men. That included locations in Aurora, West Dundee, Rockford, and South Elgin. The men, who range in age from 29 to 59, are accused of using fake names on rental leases and promoting the prostitution near schools. A statement from Aurora Police Chief Matt Thomas says, in part, "This work does not end with a single investigation or operation. Together, we will continue pursuing those who exploit others, holding them accountable, and ensuring victims of human trafficking are recognized, supported, and connected with the resources they need to move forward." Andy Dane, News Radio, 105.9 WBBM.
2: Northwestern University football coaches got a look at the progress on their new stadium today. Tim McGargle is the defensive coordinator for Northwestern football. He says the canopy and the closeness of the seats will make the stadium intimidating for visiting teams.
4: The home field advantage that could be brought here with the noise, the intensity and everything, especially for a defense, could be something we haven't experienced here.
2: There are just over 10 weeks left before Ryan Field is slated to open with a Friday night game, October 2nd, against Penn State. And Chicago police are investigating a shooting that wounded two people on the city's west side. It happened around 12:30 this afternoon near Koshner and Monroe. A 28-year-old man and a 28-year-old woman were in an alley when investigators say an unknown vehicle pulled up and opened fire. The man was hit in the back and the woman was struck in the right leg. And first responders say they're both okay and they're expected to make a full recovery. At this hour, no one is in custody. Chicago-based Clifford Law Offices is helping an active duty member in the Army file a lawsuit against the U.S. Secret Service after their client was wounded during a shootout outside of the White House back in May.
5: Ben Del Real was walking toward the White House with his sister and father
6: when an assailant opened fire on the Secret Service in front of us. I was struck during this engagement on the right side of my abdomen.
5: His sister, Sarah.
7: The moment that I saw Ben bleeding was undoubtedly the scariest moment of my life.
5: Del Real's attorney, Joseph Murphy, says the gunman shooting at the agents had his back to Del Real the whole time. He did not shoot the 25-year-old.
8: They are trained to identify and neutralize targets without injuring civilians.
5: He said someone needs to be held accountable. Del Real said he's had two surgeries. A third is scheduled. He hopes to continue serving in the Army. The Secret Service says the incident remains under investigation. Mike Krauser, News Radio, 105.9 WBBM.
2: A new Southside Tech Hub is writing a big check to some Chicago schools.
9: PsiQuantum is one of the many companies that are getting ready to open in the Illinois Quantum and Microelectronics Park that's being developed in South Chicago. The company's goal is to make quantum computing practical for everyday use. The company's pledging $250,000 to Southside Chicago Public Schools. It's all designed to support STEM programs. George Washington and St. Francis de Sales High Schools are getting some of the money. Also, Olive Harvey College and Chicago State University. PsiQuantum says it's going to create 150 jobs when it opens at the Quantum campus on the former U.S. Steel Southworks. 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
2: And the Illinois Department of Public Health says there have been 355 confirmed and probable cases of cyclosporiasis reported in the state. Specifically in Chicago, there are around 76 confirmed and probable cases of the parasitic outbreak with an additional 12 cases pending investigation. So to protect yourself, public health officials recommend washing your hands before and after handling or preparing food, washing all produce under running water, and sanitizing utensils before and after cooking. 7:08, traffic and weather together on the 8th. We have a crash on I-55 back in Will County. Here is Abby Ryan.
10: All right, now, Glenn, if you're on I-55 in Will County, southbound, heavy Route 53 to Weber, crash blocks the right lane. Eden's on the inbound side, 18, heavy Cicero to the Kennedy Junction, outbound, you are.

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8: Mayor Johnson says 28,793 young people have been hired through the Chicago Youth Work Summer Program so far, an increase of more than 40% since he took office. The program offers jobs and internships to Chicagoans ages 14 to 24 in city departments, sister agencies, and more.
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8: 21st Ward Alderman Ronnie Mosley says participants are directly serving their communities.
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7: A 26-year-old Vernon Hills man is charged with falsely making a terrorist threat. Police say Ryan Kong made a number of social media posts threatening school shootings, bombings, and acts of personal violence at a Vernon Hills High School, Willow Creek Church, and several people out of state. Now, after speaking with Kong's family, officers determined he did not have the means or ability to carry out an attack. He was arrested, and if convicted, he faces up to 15 years behind bars. Coming up after the break, we're going to look at that AccuWeather 5-day forecast at 7:12.
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3: 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That means it's time for the AccuWeather 5-day forecast, and is sponsored by Four Seasons Heating, Air Conditioning, Plumbing, Sword Electric. Here's meteorologist Brian Thompson.
4: Glenn, it is going to be turning more comfortable as we head through tonight. We'll have some clouds around. There might be a shower early, mainly near the lakefront. Most of us, though, will stay dry tonight. We'll have a low close to 60 degrees. And then a cooler day tomorrow with low humidity. We'll have some hazy sunshine. There might be a shower in northwest Indiana with a high of 74. Mainly clear for tomorrow night, low 59. Then mostly sunny, a nice day on Thursday, high 81. And we'll still have a good deal of sunshine into Friday and Saturday. High temperature 82 on Friday, and we'll get up to about 85 on Saturday. 81 right now at O'Hara and at Bidway. It is 81 in Schaumburg, 80 at the lakefront. We're going down to 60 later tonight. I'm AccuWeather meteorologist Brian Thompson.
3: Thanks a lot, Brian. We are approaching 7:16. That means it's time to take a look at sports. The Cubs just started a game against the Detroit Tigers at 7:05. It's scoreless at the bottom of the first, while the White Sox, they started a game against the Texas Rangers at the same time. It's scoreless at the middle of the first. And here is Rick Gregg with more on sports.
5: As he stood at the 50-yard line of the still-under-construction new Ryan Field on Tuesday morning, Northwestern football coach David Braun said three times that the new stadium and its atmosphere would be the best in all of football. The natural follow-up, why?
6: The environment that we can create on third down, this entire fan base will literally be on top of you. The excitement that's created when we're scoring touchdowns on offense, the environment that it's going to create for our special teams with the way that, you know, the stadium protects you from some of the outside elements that we're also familiar with here in the Chicagoland area. This is something like we've never seen in college football before.
5: Braun's right about that. It is the most expensive college stadium ever built, $870 million of steel, concrete, and artificial turf. And at just 35,000 seats, it'll be the smallest stadium in the Big Ten, 11,000 fewer people than Maryland, half the size of Washington, a third of the size of an Ohio State or a Penn State or a Michigan. But Ryan Field has the potential to be overwhelming, like playing football in an NBA arena. In fact, the furthest seats from the turf are closer than the furthest seats at the United Center are to the court. Opening day, October 2, the Cats will play two home games at the makeshift Lakefront Stadium before that. Baseball. White Sox catcher Kyle Teal had a boot on his injured foot before the Sox faced Texas and told reporters he has a high ankle sprain. He'll be out at least 6 weeks, maybe twice that. Sox won more with the Rangers on Wednesday night. The Cubs won more with the Tigers. Top WNBA draft pick Azzy Fudd will take part in the three-point contest at the All-Star Game here in town this weekend. So will current league three-leader and former Chicago Sky member Marina Mabry. With sports at 16 and 46 past each hour, Rick Gregg, News Radio 105.9 WBBM.
3: Thanks a lot, Rick. The time now is approaching 7:18. That means it's time for traffic and weather together on the 8th. We got a crash on I-55. This is in Will County. Here to explain is Abby Ryan.
7: I-55 in Will County. Glenn, watch out for this crash. If you're on the I-55 southbound side, it is heavy from Route 53 to before Weber. Cleanup of a crash there on the right shoulder. Northbound is okay. If you're on the Edens, inbound, outbound, clear either direction. Kennedy out, a 23-minute ride. And that's to Montrose, 29 to the airport. Jam, Jane Byrne interchange to Armitage. Earlier crash cleared. Inbound, a heavy Foster past the Wintrust, Maryland, North Avenue to Ohio, 34. O'Hare in, 24, coming in from the Edens Junction. I-190 looks great. Eisenhower out, clear. Inbound, you've got a 43-minute ride. I-90 in, heavy St. Charles to 294. 25th over to Harlem. 23 of those minutes coming in from Mannheim. Stevenson looks great. If you're on the Dan Ryan outbound clear, inbound 14, heavy from Roosevelt to the Jane Byrne interchange, 57's fine. Ford, outbound at 18-minute ride, heavy 130th through Bobie and Woods. Due south of Lakeshore Drive, northbound, heavy Navy Pier to Chicago before Fullerton to Belmont. Cubs and Tigers traffic. They started at Wrigley, 705 tonight. Southbound, heavy approaching the light at Chicago. Tollways look good. Northwest Indiana, A-OK. Next report, 728 from the Metro Traffic Center. 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
3: Thanks a lot, Abby. So tonight there can be a shower early, mainly near the lakefront, but we'll see a low of 60 degrees. Tomorrow we'll start the day off with some hazy sun, cooler with low humidity. Watch out for a shower in northwest Indiana. We'll see a high of 74 during the day, and tomorrow night mainly clear with a low of 59 degrees. It's currently 83 degrees at O'Hare. We're looking at 84 at Midway. Aurora seeing 84 as well, and so is Joliet at 84. Waukegan seeing 79. While Kankakee seeing 82. Wheeling's also seeing 82. Lansing 84 and the lakefront 83 degrees at 720. Now, our top story this hour, we're getting a first look at Northwestern University's new Ryan Field. We'll have much more on that coming up at 6:31, but first, here is your healthy minute.
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3: 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That means it's time for the Bloomberg Business Minute. 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
17: The global weight loss drug market is expected to reach $120 billion a year by 2030. Well, just today, Novo Nordisk, the maker of Ozempic and Wegovy, is suing rival Eli Lilly over what it calls misleading ads it makes for its Zepbound and Mounjaro GLP-1 weight loss drug, saying it uses outdated weight loss comparisons that use lower doses of its shots Wegovy. No comment from Eli Lilly. On Wall Street today, a snapback rally in chip makers and AI stocks ahead of big tech earnings tomorrow from Tesla and Alphabet, as investors brush aside worries about worsening conditions between the U.S. and Iran. The Dow today up 385 points, the Nasdaq up 329. That's a 1.25% gain. The S&P added 66, and oil ended higher, close to $85 a barrel. And an L.A. Lakers warm-up jacket worn by Wilt Chamberlain in the 1972 NBA Finals, bought at a Goodwill store for $3, sold at a Sotheby's auction for $89,000. With business at 23 and 53, from the Bloomberg Newsroom, Tom Busby, News Radio 105.9 WBBM.
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3: 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We got a crash on I-55 in Will County. Here to explain is Abby Ryan.
7: Oh, right now, Glenn, if you're on I-55 in Will County on the southbound side, Watch out for these heavy delays because of a crash cleanup right around Weber Road. It's heavy past 53-2 before Weber. This crash cleanup moved off to the right shoulder. Eaton's 15 in, 15 out. Kennedy outbound 16 to Montrose, 22 to the airport. The express lane's 4 minutes faster on the outbound side than the local lanes. If you're on the inbound side of the Kennedy, 28 O'Hare to downtown, 20 coming in from the Eaton's Junction. Out on the Eisenhower, clear. Inbound a 42-minute ride, heavy north to 294, 17th to Harlem. 20 coming in from Mannheim, Stevenson. Looks good in and outbound. If you're on the outbound side of the Dan Ryan, clear at 12 minutes. Inbound a 14-minute ride, heavy past Roosevelt to the Jane Byrne interchange. I-57's okay. Bishop Ford outbound, heavy 130th to Bobie and Woods. It's right before 130th to Bobie and Woods at 17, down to 8094. Do you stop at Lakeshore Drive northbound? Heavy approaching the light in Chicago, past Fullerton to Belknap. Cubs traffic. It started at 705. Southbound still heavy approaching the light in Chicago. Tollways are great. Northwest Indiana looks good right now. Next report at 738 from the Metro Traffic Center, News Radio 105.9 WBBM.
3: Thanks a lot, Abby. We're going to see a low of 60 degrees tonight, but there can be a shower early, mainly at the lakefront. But tomorrow, we'll start the day off with some hazy sun and watch out for some showers in northwest Indiana. A high of 74 and a low of 59 degrees. It's currently 83 degrees at O'Hare, 84 at Midway, and 83 at the lakefront, 729.
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3: The time now is 7:30 on Tuesday, July 21st, 2026. Good evening. I'm Glenn Marshall. And these are the top stories on News Radio WBBM.
2: This is Nancy Hardy on the 10-yard line of the new Ryan Field, less than 3 months away from the opening game.
3: A program aimed at making police interactions safer for police people with autism is expanding across Illinois.
5: This is Mike Krauser. Residents of a Joliet neighborhood that's had repeated water main breaks are being provided with showers.
3: Plus, the Trump administration is asking Congress for nearly $90 billion to fund the Pentagon as strikes in Iran continue. In sports, the Cubs are hosting the Rangers. They're up 4-0 at the bottom of the first with two outs. Meanwhile, the Sox are facing off against the Rangers, and the Rangers are up 2-0 in the second with zero outs. AccuWeather is letting us know that there is beach hazard statement that is in effect for high waves and dangerous rip currents. It's going to be through 10 p.m. tomorrow, through 6 p.m. this evening, and through 7 a.m. Thursday in northwest Indiana. Otherwise, partly cloudy and turning more comfortable. There can be a shower early, mainly near the lakefront. A low of 60 degrees is expected tonight. Tomorrow, some hazy sun, cooler with low humidity. Watch out for showers in northwest Indiana. We'll have a high of 74. And tomorrow night, mainly clear, a low of 59 degrees. It's 7:31, and this portion of the news is sponsored by Green Tea Services. Northwestern's football coaches got a first look at the progress on their new stadium today. WBBM's Nancy Hardy reports from Evanston.
6: This place is so well thought out.
2: Offensive coordinator Chip Kelly says he's impressed by the sightlines of the stadium that offer great views of the field from all levels. He, head coach David Braun, and the rest of the Northwestern staff and a few players were able to walk on the turf for the first time since it was installed last month.
6: Even in the month of September, when we find the appropriate times to do that, it won't feel like home until we truly run out of that tunnel on October 2nd. And against a great opponent.
2: Most of the 35,000 purple seats have been installed. Construction crews are busy working to finish up the stadium in time for that Penn State game. At Ryan Field, Nancy Hardy, News Radio 105.9 WBBM.
3: A program designed to make traffic stops safer for drivers with autism as well as police officers is going statewide.
14: It is a great day for Illinois.
26: Where Secretary of State Alexi Giannoulias says many police departments have already adopted what's known as the Blue Envelope Program.
14: Drivers can keep their license, registration, and proof of insurance inside a distinctive blue envelope. When an officer sees it, they're immediately alerted that the individual may communicate differently, need additional time to respond, or benefit from a different approach.
26: The envelopes, which also include communication tips for officers, will be available at all Illinois DMV locations starting January 1st, with no medical certification or documentation required. Tamika Lachey Morales is founder and president of the Autism Hero Project.
27: This is really not about an envelope.
0: It's about giving officers the confidence to recognize a difference instead of misinterpreting it. It's about giving an autistic driver another chance to be understood. It's about giving a parent a little more peace.
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3: The Joliet City Council has approved a plan to provide people with emergency showers during extended water main breaks.
5: Residents of the Preston Heights neighborhood have experienced what the Herald News reports has been an extraordinary number of water main breaks. Residents have complained about repeated breaks since the city took over the Southeast Joliet Sanitary District earlier this year. Mayor Terry Darcy.
4: So we are definitely working hard to make sure that we can accommodate anything that comes up.
5: Showers will be made available at the Norwell Park Recreation Center in the morning and evening when there's an outage lasting 24 hours or more. They're working on upgrading the system. Mike Krauser, News Radio, 105.9 WBBM.
3: Attacks between the U.S. and Iran have ramped up as a memorandum of understanding has all but dissolved. President Trump says the U.S. is prepared to continue their strikes on Iran, and now the administration is asking Congress for an additional $87 billion to fund the war. At the same time, Defense Secretary Pete Hegseth was on Capitol Hill answering questions about the war in Iran. ABC's Jay O'Brien has more.
8: This is what lawmakers really on both sides of the aisle view as the only oversight that they're going to be able to conduct over this war. Not a vote, not a war powers vote, the way that we've seen some successful and some go down in the Senate, and certainly not in the words of even some Republicans, criticism directed at the White House. It's going to be, many lawmakers tell me in their view, the power of the purse strings that Congress has that will really give them the ability, in their view, to conduct oversight over this war.
3: In regards to the new request for military funds, Hegseth called them urgent and necessary. It's 7:35.
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3: 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In Lake Zurich, the Murphy Express on Rand Road has gas for $3.69 per gallon. And in Oak Lawn, the Gulf on Cicero and 99th Street has gas for $3.89 per gallon. 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That's 312-409-4277. We are coming up on 7:38. Traffic and weather together on the 8th. We got a crash in I-55. This is in Will County. Here to explain is Abby Ryan.
7: What we do, Glenn, and we also have overnight construction popping up. Those delays are getting heavy on the tri-state too. So let's talk I-55 first if you're on this southbound side of I-55 out in Will County. It is slow past 53 to before Weber. Earlier crash just cleared out of those shoulder, the right shoulder. If you're on the Dan Ryan inbound 14, heavy past Roosevelt to the Jane Byrne interchange, outbound is clear. So far, if you're on the Bishop Ford Freeway outbound, heavy 130th through Bobie and Woods at 17 to 8094. DuSable Lakeshore Drive, heavy both ways approaching that light at Chicago. Northbound Tri-State, heavy past Balmoral from the Bensonville Bridge up to Balmoral. Overnight roadwork in the two left lanes. And three left lanes will be blocked at 9 o'clock. So hour and 20 from now, they're going to add more to the headache. 8094 I-65 in the Indiana Toll Road, all fine. The Edens looks good. 15 and 15 out. Eden Spurs great too. Kennedy out and 13 to Montrose, 19 out to the airport. If you're on the inbound side, 23 O'Hara to downtown, heavy from Addison to Ohio, 17 coming in from the Edens Junction. Eisenhower out clear, inbound 38. Heavy from north to the Tri-State, first to Harlem, 16 coming in from Mannheim. Stevenson looks great. And if you're on the Dan Ryan again, 14 in, 12 on the outbound side. Next report, 7:48 from the Metro Traffic Center, News Radio 105.9 WBBM.
13: WBBM AccuWeather will have some clouds tonight. It will turn out more comfortable. There might be a stray shower early, mainly near the lakefront, a low near 60. A cooler day tomorrow with some hazy sunshine. The humidity will be low with a high of 74. Might be a shower across northwest Indiana, but most places stay dry tomorrow. Mainly clear tomorrow night, low 59. Then a nice day on Thursday with a good deal of sunshine and a high around 81 degrees. It's 81 right now at O'Hare and at Midway, 72 in Evanston, 80 at the lakefront, going down to 60 tonight. I'm AccuWeather meteorologist Brian Thompson.
3: Thanks a lot, guys. The time now is 7:40, and new details are emerging regarding one of the three U.S. soldiers recently killed in the war with Iran.
15: The U.S. military says 30-year-old Sergeant Michael Swinton from North Carolina was killed while disarming an Iranian drone in Iraq Sunday. His mother says he leaves behind a son, 6, and daughter, 4. Posting on social media, his wife says, "I will never recover from this. You should be home." The military plans to award Swinton a Bronze Star, Purple Heart, Combat Action Badge, and promote him. Two other soldiers, Tyler James Feehan and Isabella Gonzalez, were killed in Jordan last week by an Iranian attack, which left another service member missing. Central Command said unidentified remains were being examined. I'm Julie Walker.
3: The Shirt Aquarium has received its first batch of beluga whales as part of an international rescue effort.
16: Up to 30 whales are being moved over the next few weeks from Marineland, a closed marine park in Canada, to several American aquariums, including the Shed. Four whales arrived at the Shed Aquarium's Abbott Oceanarium this week. 27-year-old Acadia, 26-year-old Osiris, 26-year-old Sierra, and 21-year-old Lilouette. The Shed says it could receive as many as 10 belugas. They are not currently viewable by the public. Carolina Garibay, News Radio 105.9 WBBM.
3: And United Airlines is investigating an employee after she allegedly threatened to call ICE on a passenger in a viral video. Traveler Julio Varela said it all began over a ticketing error for his daughter before a family trip to Montreal. Varela said an Air Canada employee was working to resolve the issue when a United Airline employee joined the conversation. In the video of the confrontation, the employee can be heard saying, "Maybe we should call ICE on you." In a statement, United Airlines said in part that they're looking into the interaction but doesn't have any additional information to share. Time now is 7:41.
17: Whether it's a sweltering heat wave,
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20: Flooding, downpours, hail, damaging winds, even a tornado.
17: Plan ahead with our 5-day forecast at 15 past the hour. 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
23: Some drivers in rural Greece are gaining attention after they continue to use a collapsed bridge that's been declared out of service by local government. The bridge was damaged by a storm in 2023 and has been buckling and falling apart ever since. Despite the danger of crossing a bridge, when people were asked why they keep doing it, the answer was almost unanimous. None of them wanted to add 20 minutes to their commute by using an alternate route. Interesting. The time now is approaching 7:46. That means it's time to take a look at sports. And the Cubs are up 6-0 against the Detroit Tigers. This is in the middle of the second inning, while the Texas Rangers are still up 2-0 against the Chicago White Sox in the bottom of the third with one out. And here to tell us more about sports is Rick Gregg.
24: Before Tuesday's first pitches were thrown out, the computers over at baseballreference.com gave three American League teams a better than 80% chance to make the playoffs. The Yankees and Rays, both near locks, and the White Sox, 86.6% to make it, nearly a 2-3 chance to win the Central Division, even an 8% chance to... gulp, win the World Series? Been quite the rise, pitcher Sean Burke told 104.3 The Score.
25: Debuting here in 2024, we were kind of in the bottom of the barrel there, and then, you know, seeing the progress we've made since then, and, you know, just dealing with a lot of the same guys, and then some new young guys coming up, and some key pieces that we've signed, whether it's, you know, Mooney or Nuke, some of the other veteran guys in the bullpen, or even Grich coming in the middle of the season. It's been cool to see this group kind of come together and you know, everybody get along, everybody play hard for each other.
24: They'll need to make a shrewd addition or two before baseball's trade deadline if they're to solidify their position, and that add might have to come at catcher, where Kyle Teal has a high ankle sprain and will miss anywhere from 6 to 12 weeks. For now, the Sox are going with Drew Romo and Edgar Caro behind the dish. The Cubs, again, per Baseball Reference, had a 78% chance at the postseason. They could use some pitching. Tyler Thornton, a heavily bruised heel, but he's still on the active roster for now. And Phil Maton, who's on the injured list already, got a plasma injection in his balky knee and won't do anything for at least 3 weeks. Northwestern football coaches and a few players got to walk onto Ryan Field's turf for the first time Tuesday. The stadium is still under heavy construction, but the playing surface is down. One and a half of the two big scoreboards are up. Most of the seats are in place, and they remain on track for an October 2nd opener against Penn State. With sports at 16 and 46 past each hour, Rick Gregg, News Radio 105.9 WBBM.
23: 7:48, traffic and weather together on the 8th, and is sponsored by Four Seasons Heating, Air Conditioning, Plumbing, Sewer, and Electric. We're still dealing with an issue on I-55. There's a crash out in Will County. Here to explain is Abby Ryan.
1: Well, this one on the southbound side of I-55, heavy past 53 to before Weber, a semi with a shifted load on the right shoulder. And thank you for our tipster calling that one in, giving us the play-by-play, WBBM Mercedes-Benz of Hoffman Estates traffic tip line at 855-780-ROAD. If you're on the rest of the roads, the inbound side of the Edens Lake Cook to the Kennedy Junction, your travel time coming on the inbound side, 15:15 on the outbound side too. Kennedy outbound, 13 to Montrose, 19 to the airport. Inbound, 22 O'Hare into downtown, heavy from Belmont to Ohio. 16 of those minutes coming in from the Edens Junction. Eisenhower out clear. Inbound, heavy from St. Charles to 294. 34 I-90 in, 13 coming in from Mannheim. Stevenson looks great. If you're on the Dan Ryan outbound, inbound, 12 minutes apiece, 57 looks good. Bishop Ford outbound, 16, heavy before 130th through Bobie and Woods. Do Savo Lakeshore Drive. Tight both ways approaching that light at Chicago. Tri-State North, heavy before the Bensonville Bridge to Balmoral. Overnight roadwork in the two left lanes at 9 o'clock. They're going to add another lane. It'll be the three left lanes blocked overnight. Rest of the tolls are fine. Northwest Indiana looks good. 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
23: Thanks a lot, Abby. We're going to see a low of 60 degrees tonight, but we'll have a shower early, mainly near the lakefront. Tomorrow, though, some hazy sun, and watch out for a shower in northwest Indiana with a high of 74 and a low of 59. It's currently 81 degrees at O'Hare, 81 at Midway, and we're looking at 80 degrees at the lakefront at 7:50.
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23: After a renewed investigation into a Gary cold case, murder charges have been filed.
8: A Gary man has been charged with murder stemming from a crime that happened 25 years ago. 65-year-old Edward Russell Jr. has been charged with the murder following a 2001 homicide of Tanya Renee Armstrong in Gary, Indiana. Armstrong's body was discovered inside an apartment building in the 500 block of East 5th Avenue in Gary. The Lake County Prosecutor's Office approved the murder charge on Monday. Judson Richards, News Radio 105.9 WBBM.
23: Southern Africa is probably not a place you associate with skiing, but a mountain ski resort attracts winter tourists every year.
9: Lesotho attracts thousands each winter to its unique ski resort, the only such tourist attraction in sub-Saharan Africa. The landlocked kingdom's high elevation and mountainous terrain make it the coldest country on the continent. The Afriski Mountain Resort, some 3,200 meters above sea level, is its only fully operational ski resort. Janko Smits is a skier.
11: So I've been to Europe and I can tell you that it's totally different. 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
9: The majestic snow-covered landscapes are ideal for skiing, for both seasoned and new visitors to enjoy the slopes. 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
15: Next week, Apple is launching the Apple Upgrade Service, a subscription plan where users can lease a new iPhone, Mac computer, iPad, or Apple Watch. You can upgrade early to a new model, keep the one you're using at the end for a fee, or just return it when that lease ends. Oil closing higher today at around $85 a barrel, just as AAA says the average price of a gallon of regular gas nationwide hit $4.02 today. With big tech earnings kicking off tomorrow, we hear from Alphabet and Tesla. Investors today bought up beaten down chipmaker stocks, figuring there's a lot more runway for the AI trade. At Wall Street's closing bell, the Dow is up 385 points, the Nasdaq up 329. That's a 1.25% gain thanks to big gains in shares of Micron, AMD, Intel, and other chipmakers. The S&P today adding 66. And toymaker Hasbro raising its full-year outlook on blowout demand for its Magic the Gathering card game. With business at 23 and 53, from the Bloomberg Newsroom, Tom Busby, News Radio 105.9 WBBM.
13: And robots are already common in factories, but now the bots are hitting the books.
16: Salamanca City Central School District has announced it spent nearly $60,000 on Sally, a humanoid robot that's designed to serve as a teaching assistant. Superintendent Dr. Mark Beeler says the robot will be part of an AI and robotics course designed by Apple co-founder Steve Wozniak.
17: We're starting extremely small with juniors and seniors, and Sally will act in many ways sort of as a tutor.
16: The district says robots will never replace teachers, staff members, or meaningful human interaction. Mike Dubusky, ABC News.
18: Hey, it's Jen Hatmaker. 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
13: 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There's a crash on I-55 in Will County. Here to explain it, Abby Ryan.
2: Oh, right now, Glenn, if you're on I-55 in Will County on the southbound side, watch out for this crash. It is southbound past Route 53 to before Weber, semi with a shifted load, and this one blocking the right shoulder. Dan Ryan looks great both ways. If you're on the Edens, you are fine. So far, the Edens spur looks good, too. Kennedy outbound clear, inbound heavy from Belmont to Ohio. 22 O'Hare in, 16 coming in from the Edens Junction. Eisenhower out clear, inbound heavy St. Charles, the Tri-State. 33 I-90 in, 13 coming in from Mannheim. Stevenson looks good either direction. If you're on the Dan Ryan, 12 minutes each way. 57's great. Bishopport outbound 13. Inbound 16 outbound heavy before 130th to Bobie and Woods.

0: DuSable Lakeshore Drive, tight both ways approaching that light of Chicago. Northbound 294, heavy past the Bentonville Bridge to Balmoral. Two left lanes blocked. Next report, 808 from the Metro Traffic Center, News Radio 105.9 WBBM.
1: Thanks a lot, Abby. It's currently 81 degrees at O'Hare in Midway, 80 degrees at the lakefront.
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1: And here's what's next on News Radio WBBM. Six men have been charged in connection with an investigation into prostitution occurring at several brothels in the suburbs. A Lincoln Park bar has been closed following a fatal shooting Sunday night. Plus, there's a flood emergency underway in West Virginia. More ahead from ABC News. In sports, the Cubs are up against the Tigers 6-0 in the middle of third, while the Texas Rangers are up against the White Sox 3-0 at the top of the fourth with zero outs. AccuWeather's letting us know there is a beach hazard statement for high waves and dangerous rip currents through 10 p.m. tomorrow and from 6 p.m. this evening through 7 a.m. Thursday in the northwest Indiana area. Tonight, though, is going to be mainly clear. There could be a shower early, mainly in the north near the lakefront, a low of 60 degrees. It's about 70 degrees here in Chicago, and it's 8 o'clock.
3: From ABC News, I'm Chuck Sievertson. American forces have pounded Iran for the 11th night in a row, says the U.S. military, adding that tonight's attacks are over. Asking Congress for $87 million more for the war, saying it so far cost over $37 billion, Defense Secretary Pete Hegseth at a Senate Appropriations Committee hearing today.
4: Despite the surging cost of the conflict, General Dan Kane, the chairman of the Joint Chiefs of Staff, struggled to answer whether Iran will have the ability to toll the Strait of Hormuz if the United States leaves the region. Senator John Kennedy.
5: Will they toll the strait?
6: Sir, that's a hypothetical question, and I don't know the answer to that.
5: Oh, it's not hypothetical.
4: Pressed by Kennedy, Hegseth told lawmakers that the most likely outcome would be Iran exerting control over the Strait of Hormuz and charging tolls. Peter Haralambos, ABC News.
3: A major flash flooding event in central West Virginia right now. In central Upshur County, the town of Buckhannon and surrounding areas, National Weather Service has received reports of stranded motorists and swift water rescues. Millions along the Gulf Coast prepping for the second named storm of the hurricane season. ABC's Rhiannon Alley.
7: Tropical Storm Bertha is gaining strength and making a run west along the Gulf Coast. Outer bands bringing high waves and winds to Panama City Beach, Florida.
3: The forecast is for Bertha to head for New Orleans and then Houston. Health Secretary Robert F. Kennedy was pressed on criticism of the Trump administration's response to the stomach bug parasite outbreak linked to iceberg lettuce from Mexico that's grown to at least 1,600 cases in five states.
8: We do have the outbreak under control. We have done extensive forensics, epidemiological forensics, and we've identified the source of the outbreak. We and the companies that are involved have implemented a recall.
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3: In the Oval Office, President Trump defended his new round of tariffs on certain Canadian goods.
12: In all fairness to them, they need us to survive. Without us, there's no way they can survive. So, but they've been very, very tough over a period of the last 50 years, actually.
3: Canada's canceled a joint ceremony Friday celebrating the opening of the Gordie Howe International Bridge connecting Detroit and Windsor. A Bronx man facing charges of criminal mischief and misdemeanor criminal trespass for allegedly driving into the gate of an East Hampton home owned by Beyonce and Jay-Z. 63-year-old Kenneth Jonathan Webster entered a not guilty plea. Samsung getting into the credit card business.
13: The Galaxy Card is Samsung's first foray into the credit card business and is being touted as a way to earn up to 5% cash back on new Samsung tech products. 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The Black Metal Card card is part of the Visa network and is being issued by Barclays Bank. There's also a virtual version which can be loaded into your digital wallet. Apple announced a similar credit card back in 2019. Earlier this year, that company announced Chase will become the issuer of that card. Mike Dubusky, ABC News.
3: United Airlines says bad weather forced a flight that was headed for Phoenix to divert to Luke Air Force Base in Maricopa County. United arranged buses to take the 154 passengers to Phoenix. Chuck Sievertson, ABC News.
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14: It's 8:05 on Tuesday, July 21st, 2026. Good evening to you. I'm Roger Plummer, in for Glenn Marshall. Right now, it's 73 degrees in Chicago. Under mostly cloudy skies, there's a beach hazard statement for high waves and dangerous rip currents through 10 p.m. Wednesday and through 7 a.m. Thursday in northwest Indiana. Meanwhile, tonight, partly cloudy and turning more comfortable. There can be a shower early, mainly near the lakefront, a low of 60. Tomorrow, some hazy sunshine, cooler with low humidity. Watch for a shower in northwest Indiana, a high of 74. We'll check the AccuWeather 5-day forecast at 8:15, but first our top local story on News Radio WBBM. Kane County authorities are announcing charges after a lengthy investigation into what authorities say were brothels in several west and northwest suburbs. WBBM's Andy Dane has the details.
15: A total of six men are charged with promoting prostitution for profit, doing so near a school, as well as forgery. The Kane County Sheriff's Office says the men used fake names to rent apartments in Aurora, West Dundee, Rockford, and South Elgin, and used those apartments as brothels. The 15-month investigation was led by the county's Human Exploitation Unit, launched in early 2025 with a focus on trafficking operations. 29-year-old Kenneth Figueroa Castro of Belvedere, 33-year-old Ricardo Hernandez Lux of Elgin, 35-year-old Gustavo Perez Cardoza of Aurora, 40-year-old Abisahit Del Angel Hernandez of Woodstock, 43-year-old Hugo Jaimez Ramirez of Aurora, and 59-year-old Delfino Torres Navarro of Hanover Park will all appear in court later this week. Andy Dane, News Radio, 105.9 WBBM.
14: A Lincoln Park bar has been ordered to close following a fatal shooting on Sunday night that city officials say stemmed from a fight inside the business. According to Chicago police, a fight at the Dime escalated when someone pulled out a gun and shot a 30-year-old man multiple times. He later died at the hospital and since has been identified as Malik McCorkle by the Cook County Medical Examiner's Office. Chicago police interim and acting superintendent Fred Waller ordered the bar closed, which could remain in place for up to 6 months. The Civilian Office of Police Accountability is investigating after a Chicago police officer's gun discharged this morning on the west side.
16: The gun went off during an arrest in North Lawndale, police say. The department says a man or young man wanted for possession of a stolen vehicle attempted to take an officer's gun during the arrest, and it went off. It was about 3:45 in the morning. Neither the officer nor the suspect was hit, but they both went to the hospital for minor injuries. Police had blocked off the alley near 16th and Drake as they investigated. The officer involved will be put on the customary 30-day desk duty. Nancy Hardy, News Radio 105.9 WBBM.
14: A dozen progressive aldermen have signed on an ice-out pledge, demanding officials reject money tied to immigration enforcement. The Tribune reports that the aldermen are calling out private companies that profited by providing agents with housing, cars, technology, and more during Operation Midway Blitz. Some companies singled out by ICE out of Chicago include Motorola Solutions, Target, Home Depot, Amazon, FedEx, and the Illinois Hotel and Motel Pack. It's 8:08. Traffic and weather together on the 8s as we say good evening to Abby Ryan.
17: Good evening, Roger. If you're on the Edens in or out, it's a 15-minute ride. Eden Spur looks good. Kennedy out, clear, inbound 20. Heavy diversity to Ohio. So past the Wintrust mural at North Avenue, still tight. 20 in from the airport, 14 coming in from the Edens Junction. I-190 looks great, both east and westbound. Eisenhower out, a 31-minute ride to I-90, inbound 33. Heavy St. Charles, the tri-state.
0: 13 coming in from Mannheim. Your Stevenson's good. I-55 southbound, heavy past 53 to before Weber. Semi with a shifted load on the right shoulder. Dan Ryan, 12 minutes apiece. I-57, 15 minutes each way. Bishop Ford outbound, heavy 130th to Bobie and Woods at 16. Route 394 is okay. DuSable Lakeshore Drive tight both ways, approaching that light at Chicago. Tri-State northbound, heavy past the Bentonville Bridge to Balmoral. Overnight road work, already a headache. Two left lanes blocked. 50 minutes from now at 9 o'clock, it'll be the three left lanes blocked. Southbound 294 at 147th, crash on the left lane of the on-ramp. Northwest Indiana's okay, and the rest of the tollways are too. Next report, 818 from the Metro Traffic Center, News Radio 105.9 WBBM.
14: The AccuWeather forecast. Tonight, partly cloudy and turning more comfortable. There can be a shower early on, mainly near the lakefront, a low of 60.

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6: WBBM News Time 811. The Illinois Department of Public Health says there have been 355 confirmed and probable cases of cyclosporiasis reported in the state. Specifically in Chicago, there are 76 confirmed and probable cases of the parasitic outbreak, with an additional 12 cases pending investigation. To protect yourself, public health officials recommend washing your hands before and after handling or preparing food, washing all produce under running water, and sanitizing utensils before and after cooking. A member of a brazen suburban robbery crew has been sentenced to 15 years in federal prison.
7: 23-year-old Perry Maple was sentenced Wednesday for his role in three armed robberies of armored trucks and ATMs in Calumet City and Orland Park. In one robbery, Maple drove a stolen car to a crowded shopping plaza, shoved an ATM technician to the ground, and pointed a gun in his face, stealing $155,000, with bystanders just feet away. Prosecutors say Maple and his co-defendant stole nearly $700,000 across three robberies. Maple and 10 others were charged in 2024 in connection with 11 total armed robberies across the Chicago suburbs. 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
6: Will County has received more than $100,000 in grants from the Illinois State Board of Elections to enhance election accessibility, security, and voter services. One of the grants, worth roughly $29,000, will be used to provide accessible voting equipment for blind, visually impaired, or mobility limited voters. The remaining money will be used to purchase 5 new secure smart ballot drop boxes, which will capture the image of the individual as they deposit envelopes. It will also include a built-in fire suppression system to protect ballots. Coming up, the AccuWeather 5-day forecast and the latest in sports. It's 8:13.
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2: It's 8:15, time for the AccuWeather 5-day forecast. 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Here's meteorologist Brian Thompson.
3: It's going to turn out more comfortable tonight under a partly cloudy sky. There might be a shower early, mainly near the lakefront, a low close to 60. Cooler tomorrow with some hazy sun and low humidity. Might still have a shower in northwest Indiana, but for most of us, it will be a dry day. A high tomorrow, 74. Mainly clear down to 59 tomorrow night. Under that clear sky, and then we'll have a lot of sunshine Thursday. A nice afternoon, a little bit warmer than tomorrow with a high of 81. Partly to mostly sunny into Friday and Saturday. It continues to slowly warm up. High 82 Friday, 85 on Saturday. The humidity generally staying pretty low, although it may start to come up a little bit toward the end of the day on Saturday. I'm AccuWeather meteorologist Brian Thompson.
2: Right now at O'Hare, 73, Wheeling, 71, along the lakefront, 75 degrees. WBBM News Time, 8:16, time for sports. At Wrigley Field, the Cubs are routing the Tigers 7-0. That's just in the third inning. Meanwhile, down in Texas, the White Sox trail the Rangers 4-0 in the fourth inning. 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
4: Given the Cubs' never-ending rash of pitcher injuries, you can understand why, after reliever Trent Thornton took a comebacker to the leg in the 10th inning on Monday night, everyone on the home sideline went into crisis mode. Thornton did too.
5: It scared me a little bit because after the play ended, like everything happened so quick, and then I went, oh man, my foot, just pulsing, just numb at that point. But positive signs today, even kind of did a modified throwing program and hopefully taking it day by day and be back in there soon. It's definitely sore today, though.
4: So exhale, at least for now, though Thornton will have more testing done on what the club is officially calling a left heel contusion. White Sox catcher Kyle Teal has what the club is officially calling a high ankle sprain and could miss anywhere from 6 to 12 weeks, though Will Venable says he's hoping it'll be on the lower end of that range. Edgar Caro and Drew Romo splitting the gig for now. Northwestern football defensive coordinator Tim McGargle has two calendars in mind, one to the start of the season on September 5th and one to October 2nd when the Cats will open the new Ryan Field by hosting Penn State.
6: Yeah, day. We're keeping the guys focused, though. You know, I mean, we have a big September slate, a lot of great football games, but I think October 2nd, the guys will be excited.
4: Several of them were on Tuesday when the Cats walked onto the turf at the still very under-construction stadium for the first time. McGargle, who played at the old Ryan Field on grass he says was 6 inches high, found himself searching for words at times to describe the $870 million structure and what it might do for the program. Bears training camp begins in a week. With sports at 16 and 46 past each hour, Rick Gregg, News Radio 105.9 WBBM.
2: It's 8:18. Traffic and weather together on the 8th. Reports of a crash in Will County. Let's get the latest from Abby Ryan.
7: All right, now on I-55, headed on the southbound side in Will County. Roger, we had this earlier situation involving a semi off to the right shoulder with a shifted load. This is from 53 to before Weber. Watch out for this shifted load and the semi off to the right shoulder. Now, if you're on the northbound side, you are fine. So far, the inbound side of the Kennedy, that is looking pretty decent until right before the Wintrust mural at North Avenue on down to about Randolph. The inbound side of the Kennedy, O'Hare into downtown, costing you 25 minutes right now, 15 coming in from the Eden Junction outbound, clear and 15 back to the airport. If you're on the inbound side of the Eisenhower Expressway, no problems to report. Stevenson looks good, so does the Dan Ryan. I-57's doing well. Bishop Ford, that is tight outbound from 130th through Bobie and Woods. Give yourself about 17 minutes. Northwest Indiana, A-OK. Northbound side of the Tri-State Tollway, still very heavy from Irving Park Road up to Balmoral with overnight construction. Next report, 8:28 from the Metro Traffic Center, News Radio 105.9 WBBM.
2: The AccuWeather forecast tonight, partly cloudy, turning more comfortable. There can be a shower early, mainly near the lakefront, a low of 60. Tomorrow, some hazy sunshine, cooler with low humidity. Watch out for a shower in northwest Indiana tomorrow, a high of 74. Right now at O'Hare, 73, along the lakefront, 75 degrees. It's 8:20. Our top story this hour, Chicago-based Clifford Law Offices says it is planning to sue the U.S. Secret Service after a witness was allegedly critically wounded by agents during an operation in May. We'll have much more on this story coming up at 8:31. A near West suburban club is being sold, which means some historical sporting events need to find a new home.
8: For 20 years, wrestling events have been staged at the Berwyn Eagles Club, but they will no more. The property on West 26th Street has been sold to the Berwyn Auto Spa next door. The company's not saying what its future plans are, but it expects to become an event venue. The Auto Spa offers plenty to keep people busy while they get their cars detailed, including a full bar and a Harold's Chicken. It leaves local wrestling groups scrambling for a new place to not only train, but also hold events. The Sun-Times reports the Logan Square Auditorium and 115 Bourbon in Marionette Park are spots that are expected to be used. Cisco Cotto, News Radio 105.9 WBBM.
2: Pineapple upside down cake, tiramisu, and apple crisps may sound like a great dessert menu, but it's some of the stout flavors you can find at this year's Goose Island Bourbon County. If those tasting notes aren't for you, the annual event will also have a Bourbon County brand original stout, triple oak barley wine, and a toasted barrel rye stout. All six beers will be available on Black Friday, which is November 27th of this year. Coming up on Bloomberg Business, the United States cost so far for the war with Iran. It's 8:21.
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12: Defense Secretary Pete Hegseth told lawmakers today that so far the U.S. war against Iran has cost the nation roughly $37.5 billion as he asked for more money to fund the war effort. Meantime, the U.S. and Iran traded attacks for a 10th straight day on Tuesday. And oil today up around 2% to about $85 a barrel. On Wall Street, stocks saw some pretty big gains today on a rebound in chip makers. That's ahead of earnings tomorrow from Alphabet and Tesla. The Dow today up 385 points. The Nasdaq up 329, 1.25% higher. The S&P added 66. Candy maker Mars Wrigley, moving its headquarters from New Jersey to Chicago, will lay off 300 workers this year. An anonymous person paid $3.75 million to Heritage Auctions to acquire Luke Skywalker's lightsaber with a severed hand attached. It was a prop used by actor Mark Hamill in the original 1977 Star Wars movie. With business at 23 and 53 from the Bloomberg Newsroom, Tom Busby, News Radio 105.9 WBBM.
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13: 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Here's Abby Ryan.
14: Oh, right now, Roger, if you're on the expressways and tollways, the Edens looks good. Inbound, outbound, 15 minutes apiece. If you're on the inbound side of the Kennedy, you've got some heavy spots, diversity to Ohio. Actually, the brunt of the delays from North Avenue to Randolph on the inbound side, 23 O'Hare and 13 coming in from the Edens Junction. Outbound's okay. I-190, the O'Hare extension looks great east and westbound. Eisenhower's good. So is this Stevenson. Inbound just a little slow on that ramp to the inbound side of the Eisenhower Expressway. If you're on the inbound side of the Kennedy, again, you've got some heavy spots from the Wintrust mural at North Avenue on down to about Randolph. 24 minutes over here into downtown, 14 coming in from the Edens Junction. And so far, the Dan Ryan on the outbound side, that is a 12-minute ride, 12 on the inbound side, too. I-190 looks great. If you're on the inbound side of the Bishop Ford, not a problem. That is a 13-minute ride. Outbound, you've got heavy spots from passing 130th, stays slow through Bobie and Woods. Give yourself about 17 to 80, 94. I-57 looks great. 394 and I-80 are clear. Tollways, with the exception of the Tri-State, no big problems to report. Northbound Tri-State, definitely tight from Irving Park up to Balmoral, with overnight construction and multiple lanes of traffic. Next report, 838 from the Metro Traffic Center. 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
13: The AccuWeather forecast tonight, partly cloudy and turning more comfortable. There could be a shower early on, mainly near the lakefront, a low of 60. Tomorrow, some hazy sunshine, cooler with lower humidity. Watch out for a shower in northwest Indiana, a high of 74. Right now at O'Hare, 73 along the lakefront, 75 degrees.
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13: It's 8:30. Good evening to you. I'm Roger Plummer in for Glenn Marshall. 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
15: This is Mike Krauser.
16: The road to recovery will be long and strenuous.
15: A man who was allegedly shot by Secret Service agents wants accountability.
13: Local governments in Indiana will get back the millions lost during the pause on the state's gas tax. A new study out of Northwestern shows women suffer more neurological effects of long COVID than men do. Plus, Defense Secretary Pete Hegseth reveals how much the war with Iran has cost the United States. WBBM Sports, the Cubs lead the Tigers 7-0 at Wrigley Field. The White Sox trail the Rangers 5-0 in Texas. WBBM Business, the Dow Jones moves up 385 points. The NASDAQ soars 329 points. And the S&P 500 finishes up 66 points. AccuWeather says a beach hazard statement for high waves and dangerous rip currents through 10 p.m. on Wednesday and through 7 a.m. Thursday in northwest Indiana. Meanwhile, tonight, partly cloudy and turning more comfortable. There could be a shower, mainly near the lakefront, a low of 60. And tomorrow, some hazy sunshine, cooler with low humidity. Watch for a shower in northwest Indiana, a high tomorrow of only 74. The average high is 85. Right now at O'Hare, 73 degrees, winds out of the northeast at 23 miles per hour. It's 8:31. Chicago-based Clifford Law Offices plans on suing the U.S. Secret Service after their client was wounded as agents shot and killed another man outside the White House in May. WBBM's Mike Krauser has the details.
15: 25-year-old Benjamin Del Real was on leave from active duty in the Army and was touring Washington, D.C. with his father and sister. He witnessed a man who was about 20 yards away firing at Secret Service agents and the agents firing back. His attorney, Joseph Murphy.
17: The shooter's back was turned to Ben the entire time, so he couldn't have possibly shot Ben, so it was definitely the Secret Service.
15: He was shot in the abdomen, critically wounded, and is still dealing with health issues.
17: We want answers and we want accountability.
15: He noted agents are trained to neutralize targets without injuring civilians.
17: With elite training comes an equally high level of responsibility to protect the public.
15: This is Ben Del Real.
18: The degree of uncertainty that accompanies being seriously wounded presents its own unique challenges.
15: He said he'll have a third surgery next month. Mike Krauser, News Radio, 105.9 WBBM.
13: Indiana will start distributing highway funds to local governments this week to cover the losses from the state's ongoing gas tax holiday. The State Board of Finance approved the transfer of more than $121 million, which represents the gasoline tax revenue that local governments did not receive from April 8th through May 31st. Since April, when Governor Mike Brown first instituted the gas tax holiday, the state is projected to miss out on $470 million. Indiana's gas tax holiday will last until August 6th. Local doctors find that women are experiencing more neurological symptoms of long COVID than men are.
19: The study involved Northwestern researchers testing about 2,300 COVID patients. Dr. Igor Koralnik says they found that women had more frequent neurologic symptoms of long COVID, including brain fog, headache, dizziness, numbness, and tingling and pain than men.
20: This study shows us that women are not only more frequently affected by neurologic manifestation of long COVID, but also more severely affected than men.
19: He says this could be because COVID is an autoimmune disease and women are more prone to autoimmune diseases than men. He says this can make it more difficult for women to get treated.
20: When they have those symptoms, they go to see their medical providers. They look good on the outside. Their blood work is okay. Their CAT scan or MRI of the brain are fine. And they are often told that there's nothing wrong with them, that they should do relaxation and yoga, and they are stressed, which adds insult to injury on those patients.
19: Carolina Garibay, News Radio 105.9 WBBM.
1: Six men have been arrested on felony charges of promoting prostitution following a 15-month investigation into what authorities say were brothels operating across Kane County. Prosecutors allege that the defendants knowingly profited from prostitution by arranging clients and operating out of residential apartments in Aurora, West Dundee, South Elgin, and Rockford. All six defendants are currently in custody with their detention hearing scheduled for Thursday afternoon. Defense Secretary Pete Hegseth appeared before the Senate Appropriations Committee today and requested another $87 billion in supplemental funding to replenish the Pentagon amid the war in Iran. During her remarks, Washington State Senator Patty Murray, the top Democrat on the panel, warned of another forever war.
21: He has told us over 40 times now that a deal is near and the war will be over soon. But now he is asking for $70 billion more, and for us to just trust him, it'll work out fine.
1: In regards to the new request for military funds, Hegseth called them urgent and necessary. Coming up, a look at low gasoline prices, then traffic and weather. It's 8:35.
22: Lemonade! 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Oh, nuts.
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1: 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In Crestwood, the Delta Sonic on Kedzie and 127th Street is selling gas for $3.56 per gallon. 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That's 312-409-4277. It's 8:38. Traffic and weather together on the 8th with some delays on I-294. Here's Abby Ryan.
14: If you're on the Tri-State Tollway, watch out for delays on 294. Roger, the northbound side, Irving Park up to Balmoral. There's overnight road work, two left lanes. 20 minutes from now, they're going to add a third left lane, and that's going to be blocked until 5 a.m. Do stop at Lakeshore Drive. Take both ways approaching the light at Chicago. I-90 westbound, Jane Addams Tollway. Vehicle fire right before 294. The right lane is blocked at the moment. It's not causing a delay. Eaton's looks good. Kennedy inbound slows from North Avenue to Randolph. 23 O'Hare and 13 coming in from the Eaton's Junction. Eisenhower on the inbound side. Heavy past Mannheim to 9th. That is a 35-minute ride in from I-90. We're looking at 16 coming in from Mannheim. Around the Stevenson, you're fine. Dan Ryan, not bad. Bishop Ford, that is tight passing. 130th on the outbound side stays slow through Bobie and Woods, 16 to 80-94. The southbound side of the Tri-State Tollway, again, fine. Northbound up to Balmoral from Irving Park, you've got that overnight construction. If you're on the rest of the roads, no reported problems. We did hear of lots of motorcycles plaguing a road. Not sure exactly where that is. I'll go back and listen to the scanners and let you know next time we're out. If you see a bunch of motorcycles blocking traffic, WBBM Mercedes-Benz of Hoffman Estates traffic tip line 855-780-ROAD. Next report, 848 from the Metro Traffic Center, News Radio 105.9 WBBM.
0: WBBM AccuWeather, partly cloudy tonight. It is going to turn more comfortable with maybe a stray shower early, especially near the lakefront, a low near 60. Cooler for tomorrow with some hazy sun. It will be less humid with a chance for a shower in northwest Indiana with a high of 74. Mainly clear and comfortable again tomorrow night with a low of 59. And a nice day again Thursday, a little warmer, but the humidity stays low with a good deal of sunshine, high 81. I'm AccuWeather meteorologist Brian Thompson.
13: Right now, mostly cloudy at O'Hare, we're at 73, Waukegan 69, Romeoville 79, along Chicago's lakefront, 75 degrees. WBBM News Time, 8:40 as the news watch continues. United Airlines is investigating an employee after she allegedly threatened to call ICE on a passenger in a viral video. Traveler Julio Verlela said it all began over a ticketing error for his daughter before a family trip to Montreal. Varela said an Air Canada employee was working to resolve the issue when a United Airline employee joined the conversation. In video of the confrontation, the employee can be heard saying, "Maybe we should call ICE on you." In a statement, United Airlines said in part that they're looking into the interaction, but does not have anything additional to share. 6 years after Illinois legalized recreational marijuana, demand keeps climbing even as prices drop.
2: Illinois cannabis sales jumped more than 9% in the first 6 months of the year, accelerating from the 7% growth seen during the same period last year. According to the Illinois Department of Financial and Professional Regulations, the state's 288 dispensaries, up 10% from a year ago, sold 27.6 million products. But falling prices are squeezing profits industry-wide. One industry leader says prices have been compressing for years while budget brands are outperforming premium products. The industry is now counting on new restrictions on synthetic cannabis and double purchase limits to drive further growth. Glenn Marshall, News Radio 105.9 WBBM.
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3: 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Then the 106th. Pedro Porro to the back post. Nico Williams wins the header. Martinez is caught out. And Ferran Torres buries it from 8 yards. Spain 1, Argentina 0. 38 matches unbeaten. 16 years since Iniesta in South Africa. And now Spain are champions of the world again.
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13: 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It's 8:46, time for sports. Opposite conditions in Texas and at Wrigley Field. First in Texas, the White Sox are being shut out and getting routed by the Rangers 7-0 in the 5th inning. Meanwhile, the opposite is happening at Wrigley Field, where the Cubs are routing the Tigers 9-0 in the 5th inning. Now with more sports, here's WBBM's Rick Gregg.
10: As he stood at the 50-yard line of the still-under-construction new Ryan Field on Tuesday morning, Northwestern football coach David Braun said 3 times that the new stadium and its atmosphere would be the best in all of football. The natural follow-up, why?
11: The environment that we can create on third down, this entire fan base will literally be on top of you. The excitement that's created when we're scoring touchdowns on offense, the environment that it's going to create for our special teams with the way that, you know, the stadium protects you from some of the outside elements that we're also familiar with here in the Chicagoland area. This is something like we've never seen in college football before.
10: Braun's right about that. It is the most expensive college stadium ever built, $870 million of steel, concrete, and artificial turf. And at just 35,000 seats, it'll be the smallest stadium in the Big Ten, 11,000 fewer people than Maryland, half the size of Washington, a third of the size of an Ohio State or a Penn State or a Michigan. But Ryan Field has the potential to be overwhelming, like playing football in an NBA arena. In fact, the furthest seats from the turf are closer than the furthest seats at the United Center are to the court. Opening day, October 2, the Cats will play 2 home games at the makeshift Lakefront Stadium before that. Baseball. White Sox catcher Kyle Teal had a boot on his injured foot before the Sox faced Texas and told reporters he has a high ankle sprain. He'll be out at least 6 weeks, maybe twice that. Sox won more with the Rangers on Wednesday night. The Cubs won more with the Tigers. Top WNBA draft pick Azzi Fudd will take part in the 3-point contest at the All-Star game here in town this weekend. So will current league 3-leader and former Chicago Sky member Marina Mabry. With sports at 16 and 46 past each hour, Rick Gregg, News Radio 105.9 WBBM.
13: It's 8:48, traffic and weather together on the 8s. Motorcycles are shutting down lanes on I-290. Let's get the latest from Abby Ryan.
14: Reports of 100 of them shutting down lanes doing donuts right around 1st. Delays spotty from 25th to before 1st. It looks like the brunt of the delay has dissipated, so hopefully they're moving on. and behaving. 35, I-90 and 19 coming in from Mannheim. Outbound's okay right now. If you're on the inbound side of the Eisenhower, you've got some slow spots, and that is before Ashland. Getting on to the Dan Ryan inbound side of the Kennedy looks great. If you're on the Edens, you're fine. DuSable Lakeshore Drive, just tight approaching the light in Chicago both ways. Stevenson's good. Dan Ryan, I-57 and the Bishop Ford, all fine. 394 and I-80 are clear. The earlier delays on northbound side of the Tri-State Tollway from before Irving Park up to Balmoral, just slow approaching Balmoral.

0: And that's all because of overnight construction for now blocking the two left lanes. 10 minutes from now, it'll be the three left between Irving Park and Balmoral. I-90 westbound, vehicle fire before 294, right lane blocked. Next report, 8:58 from the Metro Traffic Center, News Radio 105.9 WBBM.
1: The AccuWeather forecast tonight, partly cloudy, turning more comfortable. Chances of a shower, mainly near the lakefront, a low of 60. Tomorrow, some hazy sunshine, cooler with low humidity. Watch out for a shower in northwest Indiana, a high of 74. WBBM News Time, 8:50.
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1: This week's difference maker is nonprofit based in Uptown that empowers black and brown youth across Chicago to create change through art. WBBM's Carolina Garibay has more.
3: Sajari Salter-Viegas says he considers Kumba Links to be a utopia.
4: Kids can come in here and be safe, to be loud, to be angry, to be sad.
5: We're Kumba Links! We express with our wrists!
3: Kumba Links is an arts and education healing hip-hop organization based in Uptown. Salter-Viegas is an alum of the organization and says it's the reason he was able to travel the world and receive 5 scholarships to attend New York University, where he studied drama and Africana studies.
4: I was writing my own plays, directing my own plays with this grounding of social justice and thinking about how I can make the NYU space a more just space and advocate for black, brown, and low-income students.
3: He says he attributes his success to Kumba Links, which was founded in 1996 by Jaquanda Viegas, Laida Lady Sol Garcia, and Jacinda Bulley. Jaquanda Viegas says they started the organization to create a space where inner-city youth could express themselves, come as they are, and be celebrated for who they are.
6: Kumba means creativity, and links means, well, links means links like in a chain, but also links, it represents the mighty cat, the lynx.
3: The group offers everything from weekly movement classes to a performance ensemble to wellness trainings. She says her greatest hope for students is that they feel good in their skin.
6: They feel good in their bodies and their spirits. They feel held, they feel seen, and then they feel celebrated for what they bring to the table.
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16: As investors brush aside worries about worsening conditions between the U.S. and Iran. The Dow today up 385 points. The NASDAQ up 329. That's a 1.25% gain. The S&P added 66. And oil ended higher, close to $85 a barrel. And an L.A. 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
1: It's 8:58. Traffic and weather together on the 8s. Here's Abby Ryan.
0: Right now on the outbound side of the Dan Ryan, heavy in the express lanes 59 to Marquette right before 71st. It looks like a crash. Police saying it's at a standstill right now, but he was going the other way, so emergency crews are not there yet. Next report, 908 from the Metro Traffic Center, News Radio 105.9 WBBM.
1: Thank you, Abby. The AccuWeather forecast tonight, partly cloudy and turning more comfortable. Chance of a shower near the lakefront, a low of 60. Tomorrow, some hazy sunshine, cooler with low humidity, a high of 74.
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1: Coming up in the next half hour on News Radio WBBM, 7 Chicago grocery stores are at risk of closing this week. Multiple men are now behind bars after allegedly turning several suburban apartments into brothels. Plus, an 11th straight night of U.S. strikes on Iran come to a close. More ahead from ABC News. WBBM Sports, the Cubs lead the Tigers 9-0. The White Sox trail the Rangers 9-0. WBBM Business, a strong rebound for the U.S. markets. The NASDAQ soars 329 points. AccuWeather says, tonight partly cloudy and turning more comfortable. Chances of a shower near the lakefront, a low of 60. Right now, 73 degrees at O'Hare, and it's 9 o'clock.
3: From ABC News, I'm Chuck Sievertson. An 11th straight night of air attacks against Iran has wrapped up, says the U.S. military. While there's no ship traffic through the Strait of Hormuz, the threat of attacks by the Houthis is having an impact on one of the Strait's gateways, says ABC News Chief Global Affairs anchor Martha Raddatz in Jordan.
4: New concerns emerging in the critical Red Sea. Two oil tankers turning around after Iran-backed Houthi rebels threatened shipping traffic there. All of this spiking oil and gas prices.
3: Defense Secretary Pete Hegseth before the Senate Appropriations Committee urging approval of President Trump's $87 billion additional funding for the Iran war.
5: If we don't make critical investments right now in tech, in compute, in AI, in autonomy, in space, our adversaries who are already making these types of investments could outpace us.
3: 911 calls released revealing the scope of a family drowning tragedy in Ohio. Two children watching as their parents die. Five people dead, trying to save a struggling swimmer. ABC's Trevor Ault.
6: Police say Sunday evening, a group was fishing in the Scioto River just north of Columbus when one of the adults dove into that river and started to struggle. Two children left on shore, both under 10 years old. They saw that heartbreaking struggle as their mother and father jumped in to help.
3: Tropical storm Bertha strengthened in the Gulf of Mexico today, but was expected to weaken as it heads for the Gulf Coast, hitting the Florida Panhandle to Louisiana to Houston. ABC's Victor Akendo in New Orleans.
7: Coastal flooding is possible, as well as 1 to 4 feet of storm surge. We saw residents getting ready. We stopped by a sandbag location. People here have been through their share of storms.
8: And the city right now urging residents to get their preparations done today.
3: Major flash flooding is reported in central West Virginia. The National Weather Service says it's in central Upshur County, town of Buckhannon, and surrounding areas. 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
3: Need some medication for Max? CVS rolling out a new feature that'll help owners get their paws on pet prescription medication.
10: The procedure will be the same way as humans get your medicine. Your vet will either give you a paper prescription that you can bring to the store, or they can call it in, and then you just pick it up, and just like that, your pets have the medications they need. And just like with people, medications can be refilled automatically, and some can even be delivered right to your door.
3: ABC's Rhiannon Alley. The State Department sent a cargo plane filled with food and hygiene kits to Cuba. The administration says the items will be distributed directly to the Cuban people by Catholic groups bypassing the government. A federal appeals court has cleared the way for the Justice Department to release tapes of former President Biden.
11: Biden first sued the Department of Justice in May to try to block the release of the recordings and transcripts from the making of his 2017 memoir. But a divided three-judge panel from the D.C. Circuit Court of Appeals ruled on Tuesday that there was substantial public interest in releasing the materials. Republicans in Congress and the Conservative Heritage Foundation demanded the records be released after former special counsel Robert Hur obtained the recordings while investigating Biden's alleged mishandling of classified documents.
24: Peter Harvalambos, ABC News.
3: A sign that summer is winding down. Some NFL training camps open tomorrow, including the Carolina Panthers and the Arizona Cardinals. The reigning Super Bowl champion Seattle Seahawks open camp on Friday. Chuck Sievertson, ABC News.
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1: It's 9:05 on Tuesday, July 21st, 2026. Good evening and welcome. I'm Roger Plummer. It's 71 degrees.

0: winds in Chicago under mostly cloudy skies. There's a beach hazard statement for high waves and dangerous rip currents through 10 p.m. Wednesday and through 7 a.m. Thursday in northwest Indiana. Meanwhile, tonight, partly cloudy and turning more comfortable. A slight chance of a shower near the lakefront, a low of 60. Tomorrow, some hazy sunshine, cooler with low humidity. Watch for a shower in northwest Indiana, a high of 74. We'll check the AccuWeather 5-day forecast at 9:15, but first, our top local story on News Radio WBBM. Efforts to enhance food access in some underserved parts of Chicago appear to be in hot water. WBBM's Andy Dane has the details.
1: In 2021, grocery chain Save-A-Lot reached a deal with Yellow Banana that put the Cleveland-based company in charge of seven Chicago Save-A-Lot stores. Now, Supermarket News reports that agreement has been terminated, meaning the seven stores are at risk of closing by this Saturday if no new operators or investors are found. Cuts to federal SNAP benefits and the death of Yellow Banana CEO Joe Canfield, some of the reasons officials say the partnership is coming to an end. Leaders with the city and Save-A-Lot say they are working hard to keep the stores open. That includes locations along South Halsted, West 63rd, South Stony Island, and South Pulaski. Andy Dane, News Radio, 105.9 WBBM.
0: Six men have been arrested on felony charges of promoting prostitution following a 15-month investigation into what authorities say were brothels operating across Kane County. Prosecutors allege that the defendants knowingly profited from prostitution by arranging clients and operating out of apartments in Aurora, West Dundee, South Elgin, and Rockford. All six defendants are currently in custody with their detention hearing scheduled for Thursday afternoon. The clock is running down ahead of Northwestern's first football game in its new $870 million stadium.
2: With construction crews working in the background, head coach David Braun told members of the media touring the new Ryan Field he thinks it's the best stadium in all of football.
3: We're not trying to be the biggest. We delivered on being the best, but it's the intimacy, it's the sight lines for our fans.
2: The coaching staff got a chance to walk around on the turf that was installed last month. Defensive coordinator and Northwestern alum Tim McGargle called it incredible.
4: We played on grass that was about 6 inches high, and we're running through all this. I mean, we got state-of-the-art everything, a state-of-the-art field, a state-of-the-art stadium, a state-of-the-art training facility. It's the best of the best.
2: There are just over 10 weeks left before the stadium is slated to open with a Friday night game October 2nd against Penn State. At Ryan Field, Nancy Hardy, News Radio 105.9 WBBM.
0: A state board has granted Weiss Memorial Hospital an additional 6 months to get things together before it needs to close for good. The board has allowed Resilience Healthcare to deal with separate and ongoing legal cases before entering a formal facilities review process. This comes after Resilience abruptly shut down the hospital following cuts to Medicare and Medicaid last summer. In March, Resilience shut down another safety net hospital, West Suburban Medical Center in Oak Park, amid financial struggles. Resilience CEO Manoj Prasad has vowed to reopen both Weiss and West Suburban. It's 9:08. Traffic and weather together on the 8th as we say good evening to Abby Ryan.
5: Good evening, Roger. If you're on the outbound side of the Dan Ryan, this crash, the result of a wrong way driver. Let's all be aware of what's going on. And if you are dealing with something, do not get behind the wheel. If you're on the outbound side of the Dan Ryan, it is a solid mess in the express lanes. And that is from 47th all the way down just past the Chicago Skyway. This wrong way driver crash going on, and it's a pretty solid delays right now. We're calling it 30 minutes in those express lanes, but building, not really even sure if a lot of folks are getting through. I-57's okay. Bishop Ford outbound, you had earlier delays at passing 130th through Bobie and Woods. Those are gone. There is long-term construction, though, in the area, and it's blocking two lanes of traffic. If you're on the Tri-State Tollway, southbound at 147th, that ramp to 147th blocked with a crash as well. The inbound side of the Kennedy, you've got heavy spots, and that is from Canfield on over to right before Nagel, the inbound Kennedy O'Hare into downtown. Your travel time jumping up to 27 minutes, 10 coming in from the Eden Junction. northbound side of the Tri-State Tollway. We've got delays popping up yet again. Irving Park to Balmoral, they're about to block three lanes of traffic with overnight road work, and that continues until midnight. And after that, they're going to have planned intermittent full stops. Next report, 918, News Radio 105.9 WBBM.
0: The AccuWeather forecast tonight, partly cloudy and turning more comfortable. There could be a shower near the lakefront, a low of 60. Tomorrow, some hazy sunshine, cooler, low humidity. A chance of a shower in northwest Indiana, a high of 74. Right now, at O'Hare, 71, along the lakefront, 70 degrees. WBBM News Time, 910.
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3: Time 9/11. If you live in an area that's prone to water main breaks, it may be hard to find time to shower. But now the Joliet City Council has approved a plan to solve that issue.
4: There have been repeated water main breaks in the Preston Heights neighborhood before and after the city took over the Southeast Joliet Sanitary District earlier this year. John Lukanzik is the emergency management director.
5: And so now we have the basis of a plan of being able to get folks at least emergency water, emergency showers for extended water loss.
4: When there are outages lasting 24 hours or more, residents will be able to shower at the Knoll Park Recreation Center in the morning and evening on weekdays, and there will be weekend hours as well. The city is working on upgrades to prevent more breaks. 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
2: 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Here's meteorologist Brian Thompson.
3: It's going to turn out more comfortable tonight under a partly cloudy sky. There might be a shower early, mainly near the lakefront, a low close to 60. Cooler tomorrow with some hazy sun and low humidity. Might still have a shower in northwest Indiana, but for most of us it will be a dry day. High tomorrow 74, mainly clear down to 59 tomorrow night. Under that clear sky, and then we'll have a lot of sunshine Thursday. A nice afternoon, a little bit warmer than tomorrow with a high of 81. Partly to mostly sunny into Friday and Saturday. It continues to slowly warm up. High 82 Friday, 85 on Saturday. The humidity generally staying pretty low, although it may start to come up a little bit toward the end of the day on Saturday. I'm AccuWeather meteorologist Brian Thompson.
2: Right now at O'Hare, 71 degrees, winds out of the northeast at 17 miles per hour. WBBM News Time 9:16, time for sports. The Cubs and White Sox are involved in two blowouts. Let's talk about the good side first. At Wrigley Field, the Cubs lead the Tigers 9-0 in the seventh inning. But down in Texas, the White Sox trail the Rangers 10-0 in the seventh inning. Now with more sports, here's WBBM's Rick Gregg.
4: Before Tuesday's first pitches were thrown out, the computers over at baseballreference.com gave three American League teams a better than 80% chance to make the playoffs. The Yankees and Rays, both near locks, and the White Sox, 86.6% to make it, nearly a 2-3 chance to win the Central Division, even an 8% chance to win the World Series. Been quite the rise, pitcher Sean Burke told 104.3 The Score.
5: Debuting here in 2024, we were kind of in the bottom of the barrel there, and then, you know, seeing the progress we've made since then, and, you know, just doing with a lot of the same guys, and then some new young guys coming up, and some key pieces that we've signed, whether it's, you know, Mooney or Nuke, some of the other veteran guys in the bullpen, or even Gritch coming in the middle of the season. It's been cool to see this group kind of come together and you know, everybody get along, everybody play hard for each other.
4: They'll need to make a shrewd addition or two before baseball's trade deadline if they're to solidify their position, and that add might have to come at catcher, where Kyle Teal has a high ankle sprain and will miss anywhere from 6 to 12 weeks. For now, the Sox are going with Drew Romo and Edgar Caro behind the dish. The Cubs, again, per Baseball Reference, had a 78% chance at the postseason. They could use some pitching. Tyler Thornton, a heavily bruised heel, but he's still on the active roster for now. And Phil Maton, who's on the injured list already, got a plasma injection in his balky knee and won't do anything for at least 3 weeks. Northwestern football coaches and a few players got to walk onto Ryan Field's turf for the first time Tuesday. The stadium is still under heavy construction, but the playing surface is down. One and a half of the two big scoreboards are up. Most of the seats are in place, and they remain on track for an October 2nd opener against Penn State. With sports at 16 and 46 past each hour, Rick Gregg, News Radio 105.9 WBBM.
2: 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Traffic and weather together on the 8s. Lots of problems on the Dan Ryan and more. Here's Abby Ryan.
6: All right, now if you're on the outbound side of the Dan Ryan, give yourself about 25 minutes. Your express lanes. We have a wrong way driver crash going on. This just past the Skyway. The express stacked from 51st past the Chicago Skyway. A wrong way driver crash. This is also affecting the local lanes with a gaper's delay. It's definitely heavy from Garfield to 63rd and past it 25 from the Jane Burna interchange, the I-57 Bishop Ward split. Eden's looks good. If you're on the Kennedy inbound, 28-minute ride O'Hare to downtown. Heavy before Canfield to Nagel overnight roadwork, left lane till 11. Passing the Wintrust mural at North Avenue, just a little slow on down to Randolph in spots. If you're on the outbound side, heavy before Lawrence or before Foster, overnight roadwork, left lane 21 out to the airport. Eisenhower in, Stevenson 2, decent. If you're on I-57, Bishop Ford, 394, I-80, all doing well. Northbound Tri-State stacked there, and that is before Irving Park Road up to Balmoral. You've got overnight construction. It's going to get very ugly on the Tri-State Tollway northbound. Overnight roadwork, two left lanes, and actually now it's the three left lanes since it's 9 o'clock, and that's why that delay popping up again. Southbound 294 exit ramp to 147th blocked with a crash next report. 928 News Radio 105.9 WBBM.
2: The AccuWeather forecast tonight, partly cloudy and turning more comfortable. Chance of a shower near the lakefront, a low of 60. Tomorrow, some hazy sunshine, cooler with low humidity. Watch for a shower in northwest Indiana, a high of 74. Right now at O'Hare, 71. Along the lakefront, 70 degrees. It's 9:20. Our top story this hour, there are new developments in the 2001 case of a woman who was found murdered in Gary, Indiana. We'll have much more on this story coming up at 9:31. The first group of beluga whales has arrived to the Shedd Aquarium as part of an international relocation effort.
7: Four beluga whales have found a new home at the Shedd. The first of up to 10 belugas the aquarium has committed to providing care for. The whales include 27-year-old Acadia, 26-year-old Osiris, 26-year-old Sierra, and 21-year-old Lilouette. The animals are part of a large pod of 30 belugas living at Marineland of Canada, a closed marine park that can no longer support their ongoing care. Carolina Garibe, News Radio 105.9 WBBM.
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8: Hey, it's Jen Hatmaker. 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
13: Next week, Apple is launching the Apple Upgrade Service, a subscription plan where users can lease a new iPhone, Mac computer, iPad, or Apple Watch. You can upgrade early to a new model, keep the one you're using at the end for a fee, or just return it when that lease ends. Oil closing higher today at around $85 a barrel, just as AAA says the average price of a gallon of regular gas nationwide hit $4.02 today. With big tech earnings kicking off tomorrow, we hear from Alphabet and Tesla. Investors today bought up beaten down chip maker stocks, figuring there's a lot more runway for the AI trade. At Wall Street's closing bell, the Dow is up 385 points, the Nasdaq up 329. That's a 1.25% gain thanks to big gains in shares of Micron, AMD, Intel, and other chip makers. The S&P today adding 66. And toymaker Hasbro raising its full-year outlook on blowout demand for its Magic the Gathering card game. With business at 23 and 53 from the Bloomberg Newsroom, Tom Busby, News Radio 105.9 WBBM.
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13: 28, traffic and weather together on the 8th with the latest on the roads. Here's Abby Ryan.
14: A lot going on. If you're on the inbound side of the Kennedy, northbound Tri-State, outbound Kennedy, you have construction-related delays. Let's talk to Dan Ryan first off. Outbound in the express, a wrong-way driver crash just before the Chicago Skyway, or just past the Chicago Skyway, on the outbound side of the Dan Ryan, and those express lanes are packed from 47th. They're also tight spots, a little less crazy, from 47th to the local lanes down to 63rd. If you're on the outbound side of the Ryan, headed on out to the I-57 Bishop Ford split, give yourself just about 30 minutes right now. So far, the inbound side, not too bad. We do have delays on the outbound side of the Bishop Ford, actually inbound Bishop Ford, before 130th from Bobie and Woods to past it. Reports of a crash there, too. If you're on the northbound side of the Tri-State Tollway, it's packed before Irving Park up to Balmoral. That is overnight construction going on the northbound side of 294. It's the three left lanes till midnight, then only the right shoulder will be open until 5 a.m. Full intermittent stop scheduled too. 294 southbound exit ramp to 147th blocked with a crash. And if you're on the rest of the roads, the inbound Kennedy O'Hare into downtown a mess. The travel time, 28 inbound, outbound a 21-minute ride. Next report, 938 News Radio 105.9 WBBM.
13: The AccuWeather forecast tonight, partly cloudy and turning more comfortable. Slight chance of a shower near the lakefront, a low of 60. Tomorrow, some hazy sunshine, cooler with low humidity. Chance of a shower in northwest Indiana, a high of 74. And tomorrow night, mainly clear with a low of 59. Right now, at O'Hare, 71 along the lakefront, 70 degrees.
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13: It's 9:30. Good evening to you. I'm Roger Plummer. These are the top stories on News Radio WBBM. A 25-year-old cold case out of Gary, Indiana, might just have been solved.
16: This is Glenn Marshall. Illinois cannabis sales have gone up despite other states seeing falling prices.
13: Republican candidate for Illinois Governor Darren Bailey is calling for organizations making more than $10,000 to be reclassified. Plus, the U.S. service member who was missing in action following Iranian strikes on a Jordan base has been identified. WBBM Sports, the Cubs lead the Tigers 11-0 at Wrigley Field, and the White Sox trail the Rangers 10-0 in Texas. WBBM Business, the Dow Jones moves up 385 points, the NASDAQ soars 329 points, and the S&P 500 finishes up 66 points. AccuWeather says, tonight partly cloudy and turning more comfortable. There can be a shower near the lakefront, a low 60. Tomorrow, some hazy sunshine, cooler with low humidity, a high of 74. Right now, at O'Hare, 71 degrees, winds out of the northeast at 17 miles per hour. WBBM News Time 931. A Gary, Indiana man has been charged with murder stemming from a crime that happened 25 years ago. WBBM's Judson Richards has more.
9: 65-year-old Edward Russell Jr. has been charged with murder following a 2001 homicide of Tanya Renee Armstrong in Gary, Indiana. Armstrong's body was discovered inside an apartment building in the 500 block of East 5th Avenue in Gary. Following a renewed investigation, the Lake County Prosecutor's Office approved the murder charge on Monday. Judson Richards, News Radio 105.9 WBBM.
13: Republican Darren Bailey's gubernatorial campaign is calling for more transparency over non-governmental organizations that receive at least $10,000 in state grants. In an interview with Capital News, Bailey's running mate, Aaron Del Mar, wants to make those groups subject to public records and open meeting requests in alignment with the Illinois Freedom of Information Act. The proposal comes as Bailey faces an uphill battle against incumbent Democrat Governor J.B. Pritzker, who is seeking a third term. Chicago-based Clifford Law Offices plans to sue the U.S. Secret Service after their client was wounded following an incident outside the White House in May. 25-year-old Benjamin Del Real was on leave from active duty in the Army and was touring Washington, D.C. when he witnessed a man firing at Secret Service agents. Attorney Joseph Murphy is representing Del Real and recounts what happened next.
16: The shooter was able to get off a few rounds before the Secret Service returned fire. And a hail of gunfire killed the shooter and unfortunately shot Ben in the abdomen as well.
13: Murphy adds that the Secret Service will only say the incident remains under investigation, but that he wants answers. As for Del Real, he has had two surgeries and hopes to continue serving in the U.S. Army. Illinois cannabis sales are on the rise as prices continue to fall.
17: Weed sales increased by 9.3% during the first 6 months of the year. In fact, dispensaries sold 27.6 million cannabis products, including smokable flower, vapes, and gummies. And that's according to the Illinois Department of Financial and Professional Regulation. Meanwhile, Michigan sales dropped by 5% in the first 6 months of the year. Illinois also saw an increase in dispensaries, with 288 equaling to 10% more this year. Industry leaders say they're expecting an additional boost later this year when new state and federal prohibitions on synthetic cannabis products take effect, and after a new law doubles purchase limits for customers. Glenn Marshall, News Radio 105.9 WBBM.
13: Defense Secretary Pete Hegseth appeared before the Senate Appropriations Committee today and requested another $87 billion in supplemental funding to replenish the Pentagon amid the war in Iran. During her remarks, Washington State Senator Patty Murray, the top Democrat on the panel, warned that there doesn't seem to be an end game.
18: So here we are, 5 months later. The strait is closed. The ceasefire hasn't just disintegrated. This war is now spiraling out of control again. The president is threatening escalation and war crimes and suggesting this could be another forever war.
13: In regards to the new request for military funds, Hegseth called them urgent and necessary. At the same time, the Pentagon has identified the third soldier who is believed to have been killed by Iranian strikes on a Jordanian air base. The soldier who was previously assessed as missing has been identified as Army Sergeant Angel S. Rampersad of Ozone Park, New York. President Trump is set to attend a dignified transfer Wednesday for U.S. service members who were killed in Iranian strikes in recent days. Coming up, a look at low gasoline prices, traffic and weather, and then star date. It's 9:35.
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13: 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It's 9:38. Traffic and weather together on the 8s. Here's Abby Ryan.
14: Well, right now, Roger, if you're on the outbound side of the Ryan, we are still dealing with this wrong-way driver crash in the express lanes just past the Chicago Skyway. If you're on I-94 westbound, heavy past US 421 Michigan City with a crash there blocking the right lane. Now, the outbound side of the Dan Ryan, a heavy delay is going on, and that is from right at 47th in the Express. Locals, too. Locals are a little bit better than the Express, but the Express are packed. 47th past the Skyway right before 71st. You've got this crash involving a wrong-way driver, and the travel time on the outbound side of the Dan Ryan in the local lanes, you've got a travel time of 25 minutes ahead of you, 30 if you're in the express lanes. Northbound side of the Tri-State Tollway, that is heavy before Irving Park Road up through Balmoral. There's overnight construction there as well, and that is with multiple lanes blocked northbound Tri-State. It's the three left till midnight, then only the right shoulder open, and after that, till 5 a.m., full intermittent stops too. 294 southbound exit ramp to 147th Street closed with a crash 94 westbound, heavy U.S. 421 crash blocks the right lane. The inbound side of the Kennedy, definitely heavy from Canfield on over to Nagel. And then outbound, you've got delays from the Edens Junction up to Foster. Give yourself about 30 minutes either way on the Kennedy. Next report, 948, News Radio 105.9 WBBM.
9: WBBM AccuWeather, partly cloudy tonight. It is going to turn more comfortable with maybe a stray shower early, especially near the lakefront, a low near 60. Cooler for tomorrow with some hazy sun. It will be less humid with a chance for a shower in northwest Indiana with a high of 74. Mainly clear and comfortable again tomorrow night with a low of 59. And a nice day again Thursday, a little warmer, but the humidity stays low with a good deal of sunshine, high 81. I'm AccuWeather meteorologist Brian Thompson.
13: 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Here's Stardate.
0: One of the main goals of the twin Viking landers, which touched down on Mars 50 years ago, was to search for life. They found it, but then they didn't. But maybe they really did. If that sounds confusing, well, it is. Scientists have been debating the findings since the beginning, and the debate is still going on. Viking 1 landed on July 20, 1976, in a smooth plain north of the equator. It was the first fully successful landing. Viking 2 touched down 6 weeks later and 4,000 miles away. Both landers conducted several experiments to look for life. They scooped up some of the powdery dust and dumped it into chemical laboratories for analysis. In one experiment, they added water, nutrients, and a radioactive form of carbon. Any microbes in the samples should gobble up the nutrients and exhale the carbon. And that's what appeared to happen, a sign of life. But other experiments came up empty. They looked for organic compounds, the building blocks of life, and they found nothing. According to most scientists at the time, that ruled out the possibility of life. Instead, the positive results were interpreted as complex chemical reactions. But many scientists continue to say the landers did find life. And over the past decade, there's been a lively conversation about the results. So life at the Viking landing sites remains an open question. Today's program was made possible by Mercer Caverns in Calaveras County in California's historic gold country. More information at mercercaverns.net. For the McDonald Observatory, I'm Billy Henry.
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11: 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Time for sports. Two routs going on in the ninth inning. The White Sox trail the Rangers 10-0. And at Wrigley Field, the Cubs lead the Tigers 11-2. Now with more sports, here's WBBM's Rick Gregg.
12: Given the Cubs' never-ending rash of pitcher injuries, you can understand why, after reliever Trent Thornton took a comebacker to the leg in the 10th inning on Monday night, everyone on the home sideline went into crisis mode. Thornton did too.
16: It scared me a little bit because after the play ended, like everything happened so quick, and then I went, oh man, my foot, doof, doof, doof, just pulsing, just numb at that point. But positive signs today, even kind of did a modified throwing program and hopefully taking it day by day and be back in there soon. It's definitely sore today, though.
12: So exhale, at least for now, though Thornton will have more testing done on what the club is officially calling a left heel contusion. White Sox catcher Kyle Teal has what the club is officially calling a high ankle sprain and could miss anywhere from 6 to 12 weeks, though Will Venable says he's hoping it'll be on the lower end of that range. Edgar Caro and Drew Romo splitting the gig for now. Northwestern football defensive coordinator Tim McGargle has two calendars in mind, one to the start of the season on September 5th, and one to October 2nd when the Cats will open the new Ryan Field by hosting Penn State.
17: Yeah, day. We're keeping the guys focused, though. You know, I mean, we have a big September slate, a lot of great football games, but I think October 2nd, the guys will be excited.
12: Several of them were on Tuesday when the Cats walked onto the turf at the still very under-construction stadium for the first time. McGargle, who played at the old Ryan Field on grass he says was 6 inches high, found himself searching for words at times to describe the $870 million structure and what it might do for the program. Bears training camp begins in a week. With sports at 16 and 46 past each hour, Rick Gregg, News Radio 105.9 WBBM.
11: It's 9:48. Traffic and weather together on the 8th. Problems with I-94 crash in Indiana. Well, let's learn more from Abby Ryan.
14: I-94 westbound past US 421. Right lane is blocked. Downers Grove. Watch out for a motorcycle crash. This one at 75th and Lamont Road. We still have very heavy delays in the area. Edens is okay. If you're on the Kennedy, headed on the inbound side. Heavy Canfield to Foster overnight. Road work in the left lane till 11. Passing the Windtrust mural at Orth Avenue. Okay. 30 O'Hare Inn outbound. It is a 25-minute ride. Heavy from the Eden Junction to Foster overnight roadwork in the left lane. Iowa 90 is okay. Eisenhower looks good. So does the Stevenson. If you're on the Dan Ryan outbound, we had an earlier crash and everything is now moved off to 75th Street. So just past the Skyway, the express lanes are still struggling before 47th on down past the Chicago Skyway. Local lanes are slow and tight in spots from 47th. Down to 63rd. That the result of a wrong way driver. southbound side of 294, watch out for delays before the Hinsdale Oasis. The northbound side, you've got heavy delays from Irving Park up to Balmoral. There's overnight construction there. Multiple lanes are blocked. The Tri-State 3 left till midnight, then only the right shoulder will be open, and then until 5 a.m. full intermittent stops too. Next report, 9:58 from the Metro Traffic Center, News Radio 105.9 WBBM.
13: The AccuWeather forecast tonight, partly cloudy, turning more comfortable. Chance of a shower near the lakefront, a low of 60. Tomorrow, some hazy sunshine, cooler with low humidity. Watch for a shower, a low of 60. Right now, at O'Hare, 71, and along the lakefront, 70 degrees. 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
13: Local researchers found that women are experiencing more neurological symptoms of long COVID than men are.
18: A new study from Northwestern looks at about 2,300 patients who were treated for COVID at Northwestern. About two-thirds of them were women. Dr. Igor Koralnik says he was surprised to see that women were more frequently affected by a neurologic manifestation of long COVID than men.
19: Brain fog, headache, dizziness, numbness and tingling, and pain. They also had more frequent non-neurologic manifestation of long COVID.
18: He says the results demonstrate that COVID-19 is still a big public health issue.
19: People have also moved on and tend to forget that a lot of people are left behind with silent epidemic, and people have moved on and have forgotten that there's still an ongoing epidemic of long COVID, which is oftentimes forgotten.
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13: Coming up on Bloomberg Business, the United States cost so far for the war with Iran. It's 9:51.
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25: Defense Secretary Pete Hegseth told lawmakers today that so far the U.S. war against Iran has cost the nation roughly $37.5 billion as he asked for more money to fund the war effort. Meantime, the U.S. and Iran traded attacks for a 10th straight day on Tuesday. And oil today up around 2% to about $85 a barrel. On Wall Street, stocks saw some pretty big gains today on a rebound in chip makers. That's ahead of earnings tomorrow from Alphabet and Tesla. The Dow today up 385 points. The Nasdaq up 329, 1.25% higher. The S&P added 66. Candy maker Mars Wrigley, moving its headquarters from New Jersey to Chicago, will lay off 300 workers this year. An anonymous person paid $3.75 million to Heritage Auctions to acquire Luke Skywalker's lightsaber with a severed hand attached. It was a prop used by actor Mark Hamill in the original 1977 Star Wars movie. With business at 23 and 53 from the Bloomberg Newsroom, Tom Busby, News Radio 105.9 WBBM.
0: I'm Anna Garcia, host of True Crime News, the podcast. 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
4: It's 9:58. Traffic and weather together on the 8s. Here's Abby Ryan.
5: WBBM Mercedes-Benz of Hoffman Estates traffic tip line 855-780 Road. Thank you, Richard, for this tip.
6: Lake Cook Road between Wilkie Ave and North Bloomington Ave shut down with police direction. Accident with injuries. Tow truck on scene starting to remove disabled vehicles. Thank you.
5: Thank you. If you're on the outbound side of the Dan Ryan, it is tight 51st down to the Chicago Skyway. Let's call it 63rd. The express lanes are open, though. The crash cleared. 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
4: The AccuWeather forecast tonight, partly cloudy and turning more comfortable. Chance of a shower near the lakefront, a low of 60. Tomorrow, some hazy sunshine, cooler with low humidity. Watch for a shower in northwest Indiana and a high of 74.
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7: This is Andy Dane. 6 men are arrested and charged with promoting prostitution across northern Illinois.
4: Chicago police have temporarily shut down a Lincoln Park bar involved in a deadly weekend shooting. Plus, the House has passed a bill that will extend government funding. More ahead from ABC News. WBBM Sports, the Cubs trounce the Tigers. The White Sox are routed by the Rangers. WBBM Business, a strong rebound for the U.S. markets. AccuWeather says tonight, chances of a shower and a low of 60. Right now at O'Hare, 70 degrees. It's 10 o'clock.
8: From ABC News, I'm Chuck Severson. The House has passed a bill to fund the government through December 4th. Most Democrats voted against it because they say it wasn't negotiated in a bipartisan manner and funds ICE.
9: On this vote, the yeas are 220, nays 205. The bill is passed.
8: The government is set to run out of money at the end of September. The bill now goes to the Senate, where it needs 60 votes to pass. U.S. forces finished an 11th night of air attacks on Iran, says the U.S. military. A blockade is being enforced by Iranian-backed Houthi rebels at the Strait of Hormuz. This says the U.S. has its own blockade, says President Trump.
10: The blockade is up and fully, it's nobody gets through. Nobody gets through the block. It's like a steel wall.
8: There are nearly 3,000 flight cancellations, says FlightAware, as violent storms affect millions from Kentucky to the northeast. Tropical storm Bertha expected to skirt the Gulf Coast from Louisiana to Houston. ABC's Victor Akendo in New Orleans.
11: One woman we met loading up on sandbags for her house and her mother's.
12: You've been through it all at this point here. Do you feel like it's best to be prepared?
13: It's better to be prepared than not be prepared, because you never know what could happen. And if you're prepared, you're not going to be caught off guard.
11: Tina told us that during Hurricane Katrina, she had more than 10 feet of water in her home.
8: New Jersey Governor Mikey Sherrill says this glitch in the state's driver's license application system has been fixed.
14: Sherrill said roughly 6,600 people answered no when they were asked if they were U.S. citizens while applying for driver's licenses. But the system incorrectly registered them to vote anyway. She said less than 400 of the non-citizens cast a ballot in elections before the glitch was noticed and fixed. The White House immediately seized on the news, saying the example adds to the reasons why lawmakers should pass the Save America Act, which would require proof of citizenship to register to vote.
8: ABC's Peter Harlambous. 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
8: House Speaker Mike Johnson welcomes Sir Lindsay Hoyle, Speaker of the UK Parliament, to the U.S. Capitol to mark America's 250th. Both Johnson and Hoyle spoke about the special bond that's developed between the U.S. and U.K. And in his remarks, Speaker Hoyle emphasized the need for both nations to defend democracy.
19: In a very dark world in dangerous places, that peace is what we must strive for, but democracy must be our goal and our objective. So together we will deliver that.
8: In January, Johnson was the first U.S. speaker to address the U.K. Parliament. At least five people have now died from a Legionnaires outbreak in New York City. Reading robots in on the lesson plan.
20: Salamanca City Central School District has announced it spent nearly $60,000 on Sally, a humanoid robot that's designed to serve as a teaching assistant. Superintendent Dr. Mark Beeler says the robot will be part of an AI and robotics course designed by Apple co-founder Steve Wozniak.
21: We're starting extremely small with juniors and seniors, and Sally will act in many ways sort of as a tutor.
20: The district says robots will never replace teachers, staff members, or meaningful human interaction. Mike Dubusky, ABC News.
8: For the second time in a month, a private space mission blasted off to help extend the life of an old satellite several thousand miles up. Northrop Grumman's mission robotic vehicle will eventually attach a jetpack to an aging satellite. Chuck Sievertson, ABC News.
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4: It's 5 minutes past the hour. Hello, I'm Roger Plummer. Thank you so much for listening. AccuWeather says a beach hazard statement for high waves and dangerous rip currents is through 10 p.m. Wednesday and through 7 a.m. Thursday in northwest Indiana. Meanwhile, Wednesday, some hazy sunshine, cooler with low humidity. Watch for a shower in northwest Indiana and a high of 74. Wednesday night, mainly clear, a low of 59. We'll check the AccuWeather 5-day forecast in 10 minutes, but first, our top local story on News Radio, WBBM. Charges are now filed against several men in connection with alleged prostitution across numerous northern Illinois communities. WBBM's Andy Dane has the details.
7: It follows a 15-month investigation led by the Kane County State's Attorney's Human Exploitation Unit that revealed four different brothels being operated in apartment buildings by six men. That included locations in Aurora, West Dundee, Rockford, and South Elgin. The men, who range in age from 29 to 59, are accused of using fake names on rental leases and promoting the prostitution near schools. A statement from Aurora Police Chief Matt Thomas says, in part, this work does not end with a single investigation or operation. Together, we will continue pursuing those who exploit others, holding them accountable, and ensuring victims of human trafficking are recognized, supported, and connected with the resources they need to move forward. Andy Dane, News Radio, 105.9 WBBM.
4: A Lincoln Park bar has closed its doors following a fatal shooting Sunday night. It's called The Dime, and officials confirmed that a fight broke out during a party at the bar before continuing outside on Lincoln Avenue. Chicago police say the fight started just before midnight and turned violent when someone pulled out a gun and opened fire, fatally shooting a 30-year-old man. 43rd Ward Alderman Timmy Knudsen said Chicago Police Interim and Acting Superintendent Fred Waller ordered the bar closed immediately under a summary closure order. That gives the superintendent the power to immediately shut down any business that poses a threat to public safety. The closure can remain in place for up to 6 months, but could reopen sooner. But the dime could reopen sooner if owners reach an agreement with the city. A Chicago police officer and a suspect both went to the hospital after a shooting early Tuesday morning on the west side.
22: Police say the officer was trying to arrest a man or young man for possession of a stolen car when the suspect tried to take the officer's gun. It was about 3:45 this morning near 16th and Drake in North Lawndale. Police say the officer's gun went off, but no one was hit. Both the officer and the suspect were taken to the hospital with minor injuries. Several detectives and officers have responded to the residential area, focusing on the alley. COPA is also investigating. Nancy Hardy, News Radio 105.9 WBBM.
4: A young man is dead following a crash on the southwest side of the city on Tuesday. It happened just before 2 in the afternoon in the Gage Park neighborhood. Chicago police say the 27-year-old man was on a motorcycle heading north on Western Avenue when he fell off the bike. The victim was then taken to a nearby hospital where he later died. It is unknown if anything caused the man to fall off the motorcycle at this time. It's 8 minutes past the hour. Traffic and weather together on the 8th as we say good evening to Abby Ryan.
5: Good evening, Roger. We've got a lot of problems going on and a lot of road work situations, too. Let's talk the Kennedy Expressway. Inbound, heavy before Canfield to Foster overnight road work in the left lane for 50 more minutes. And passing the Wintrust mural at North Avenue, you're okay, but just past it and right before Division, you've got heavy delays past the Hubbard Street Tunnel. It's all because of a orange Nissan blocking the right lane there, involved in a crash. The travel time on the inbound side of the Kennedy O'Hare into downtown, you are looking at a 29-minute ride. It is 15 coming in from the Edens Junction. Outbound, 25 back out. Heavy before the Edens Junction to Foster. Overnight road work there in the left lane, too. Edens is okay. Downers Grove, crash involving a motorcycle, 75th and Lamont Road. And if you're on the Eisenhower, you're fine. Stevenson looks good. Dan Ryan out. And you've got some heavy spots continuing from an earlier crash. It is right before 59th in the locals on down to 63rd. The I-57 and Bishop Ford doing well. I-80 westbound, tight past US 30 on over to past Briggs. Overnight construction northbound Tri-State, that is stacked from Irving Park up to Balmoral. Overnight construction there as well. Multiple lanes blocked southbound, tight right before the Hinsdale Oasis. Northwest Indiana I-94 headed westbound past US 421. Crash blocks the right lane. Next report, 1018 News Radio 105.9 WBBM.
4: The AccuWeather forecast tonight, partly cloudy skies, turning more comfortable. Chances of a shower along the lakefront, a low of 60. Tomorrow, some hazy sunshine, cooler with low humidity. Watch for a shower in northwest Indiana, a high of 74. And tomorrow night, mainly clear with a low of 59. The average low is 67. Right now at O'Hare, 70, Wheeling, 69, along the lakefront, 69. Coming up, prison time for a member of a local robbery crew. 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
2: Has been sentenced to 15 years in federal prison for his role in a crew that carried out 11 armed robberies of armored trucks, ATMs, and banks across the Chicago suburbs between 2022 and 23. Maple personally participated in three of those robberies in Calumet City and Orland Park. At one point, pressing a gun at an ATM technician's face in a crowded shopping plaza before stealing $155,000. The crew stole nearly $700,000 in the three robberies Maple took part in. Officials from the U.S. Attorney's Office say Maple willingly risked getting into a deadly shootout for a chance at hundreds of thousands in stolen money. 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
3: The Chicago Loop Alliance released its quarter two State of the Loop report this week, and things are looking up. The CLA shows that nearly $700 million has been invested in properties after 19 new businesses opened this quarter and 20 are set to open in 2026. Arts and culture events and venue visitors contributed more than $395 million to the economy. That's up 20% from 2025. Plus, more people are walking down that great street on the weekends, with State Street seeing daily pedestrian activity averaging 105% of its 2019 levels. Coming up, the AccuWeather 5-day forecast and sports. It's 13 minutes past the hour.
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3: It's 15 minutes past the hour. 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Here's meteorologist LaTroy Thornton.
13: If you're heading out on the water the next couple of days, keep an eye out for high waves and dangerous rip currents, with that risk lasting through 10 p.m. Wednesday for most, but continuing until 7 a.m. Thursday over parts of northwest Indiana, with the overnight hours otherwise looking partly cloudy, with more comfortable air settling in on the way to a low of 60, followed by low humidity on Wednesday and a cooler day with some hazy sun at times, although there may be a

0: hour over northwest Indiana with a high of 74, followed by a generally clear and calm Wednesday night with a low of 59. That leads to a continuing dry stretch. Thursday brings a nice day with sunshine much of the time and a high of 81. And even for Friday, we'll have a few more clouds around, but it's another dry day with a high of 82. Ahead of sunshine to start the weekend on Saturday, high 85. I'm AccuWeather meteorologist LaTroy Thornton.
1: 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Time for WBBM Sports at Wrigley Field. The Cubs trounce the Tigers 11-2. And in Texas, the White Sox get routed by the Rangers 10-0. Now with more sports, here's WBBM's Rick Gregg.
2: As he stood at the 50-yard line of the still-under-construction new Ryan Field on Tuesday morning, Northwestern football coach David Braun said three times that the new stadium and its atmosphere would be the best in all of football. The natural follow-up, why?
3: The environment that we can create on third down, this entire fan base will literally be on top of you. The excitement that's created when we're scoring touchdowns on offense, the environment that it's going to create for our special teams with the way that, you know, the stadium protects you from some of the outside elements that we're all so familiar with here in the Chicagoland area, this is something like we've never seen in college football before.
2: Braun's right about that. It is the most expensive college stadium ever built, $870 million of steel, concrete, and artificial turf. And at just 35,000 seats, it'll be the smallest stadium in the Big Ten, 11,000 fewer people than Maryland, half the size of Washington, a third of the size of an Ohio State or a Penn State or a Michigan. But Ryan Field has the potential to be overwhelming, like playing football in an NBA arena. In fact, the furthest seats from the turf are closer than the furthest seats at the United Center are to the court. Opening day, October 2, the Cats will play two home games at the makeshift Lakefront Stadium before that. Baseball. White Sox catcher Kyle Teal had a boot on his injured foot before the Sox faced Texas and told reporters he has a high ankle sprain. He'll be out at least 6 weeks, maybe twice that. Sox won more with the Rangers on Wednesday night. The Cubs won more with the Tigers. Top WNBA draft pick Azzi Fudd will take part in the three-point contest at the All-Star game here in town this weekend. So will current league three leader and former Chicago Sky member Marina Mabry. With sports at 16 and 46 past each hour, Rick Gregg, News Radio 105.9 WBBM.
1: It's coming up on 18 minutes past the hour with traffic and weather together on the 8s and the Connect Safely segment. 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
4: Well, right now, I-94 westbound in northwest Indiana, heavy pass US 421, crash blocks the right lane, still there, and the inbound side of the Kennedy O'Hare into downtown. We have heavy delays from before Canfield to Foster, overnight roadwork in the left lane at 11 o'clock. It's going to add some more left lanes of the Wintrust mural at North Avenue, tight to the Jane Burnett Interchange. 30 O'Hare in 16 coming in from the Edens Junction. Outbound, heavy spots, and that is right before the Edens Junction on over to Foster. Overnight roadwork in the left lane, 9 to Montrose and 26 out to the airport. Now, if you're on the outbound side of the Eisenhower, not bad. Everything looks good. So far, the Tri-State Tollway northbound, you've got heavy delays from Irving Park up to Balmoral. That is overnight construction in the three left lanes till midnight. Then just the right shoulder will stay open till 5 a.m. Full intermittent stops too. 294 southbound exit ramp to 147th backed open, crash cleared. So far, if you're on the southbound side of the Tri-State Tollway, also delayed from 88 on down to the Hinsdale Oasis. And if you're on the outbound side of I-55, no big problems to report. Northwest Indiana, again, I-94 westbound past US 421, crash right lane. 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
1: The AccuWeather forecast. Tonight, partly cloudy and turning more comfortable. Chance of a shower near the lakefront, a low of 60. Tomorrow, some hazy sunshine, cooler, low humidity. Chance for a shower in northwest Indiana, a high of 74. Right now at O'Hare, 70. Along the lakefront, 69 degrees. It's 20 minutes past the hour. Our top story this hour, several Chicago grocery stores are at risk of closing after Save-A-Lot stores terminate an agreement aimed at expanding food access in underserved communities. We'll have much more on this story coming up at 31 minutes past the hour. One of the anchor tenants of a new Southside tech hub is writing a big check to some Chicago schools.
5: PsiQuantum is one of the many companies that are getting ready to open in the Illinois Quantum and Microelectronics Park that's being developed in South Chicago. The company's goal is to make quantum computing practical for everyday use. The company's pledging $250,000 to Southside Chicago Public Schools. It's all designed to support STEM programs. George Washington and St. Francis de Sales High Schools are getting some of the money. Also, Olive Harvey College and Chicago State University. PsiQuantum says it's going to create 150 jobs when it opens at the Quantum campus on the former U.S. Steel Southworks. Cisco Cotto, News Radio 105.9 WBBM.
6: I'm Larry Magid with the Connect Faithfully Report. You may have heard of teen takeovers, which, says Connect Faithfully Education Director Carrie Gallagher,
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6: 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With the Connect Safely Report, I'm Larry Magid.
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11: The global weight loss drug market is expected to reach $120 billion a year by 2030. Well, just today, Novo Nordisk, the maker of Ozempic and Wegovy, is suing rival Eli Lilly over what it calls misleading ads it makes for its Zepbound and Mounjaro GLP-1 weight loss drug, saying it uses outdated weight loss comparisons that use lower doses of its shots Wegovy. No comment from Eli Lilly. On Wall Street today, a snapback rally in chip makers and AI stocks ahead of big tech earnings tomorrow from Tesla and Alphabet as investors brush aside worries about worsening conditions between the U.S. and Iran. The Dow today up 385 points, the Nasdaq up 329. That's a 1.25% gain. The S&P added 66 and oil ended higher, close to $85 a barrel. And an L.A. Lakers warm-up jacket worn by Wilt Chamberlain in the 1972 NBA Finals, bought at a Goodwill store for $3, sold at a Sotheby's auction for $89,000. With business at 23 and 53, from the Bloomberg Newsroom, Tom Busby, News Radio 105.9 WBBM.
1: Coming up, traffic and weather. 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
5: It's 10:28, traffic and weather together on the 8s. 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
6: Oh, right now, Roger, if you're on the Tri-State Tollway, northbound heavy from Irving Park Road over to Balmoral. There's overnight road work, 3 left lanes till midnight, only the right shoulder open till 5 a.m. Full intermittent stops, too. DuSable Lakeshore Drive heavy northbound, approaching the light of Chicago, southbound heavy before Michigan Avenue to Chicago. Also, right around Wrigleyville, there are lots of delays around Irving Park Road and the surrounding streets following tonight's Cubs win. Inbound side of the Kennedy, heavy right before Harlem, and that continues to Foster. Outbound, you've got heavy delays from Montrose up through Foster as well. This is all because of overnight construction. Inbound, a 30-minute ride O'Hare to downtown. Outbound, 26 back to the airport. Outbound, overnight roadwork in the left lane. And inbound overnight road work in the left lane. Downers Grove, crash involving a motorcycle, 75th and Lamont. They are still doing an investigation there. And again, I-94 headed on the westbound side past US 421 Michigan City. Watch out for a crash blocking the right lane. This one involves a semi. Northbound on the Tri-State Tollway, Lawrence up to Balmoral. There is overnight construction in multiple lanes, and southbound from Ogden on down to the Hinsdale Oasis. So watch out for some construction-related delays, too. Next report, 10:38, News Radio 105.9 WBBM.
5: The AccuWeather forecast tonight, partly cloudy, turning more comfortable. Chance of a shower near the lakefront, a low of 60. Tomorrow, some hazy sunshine, cooler, low humidity. Watch for a shower in northwest Indiana, a high of 74. Tomorrow night, mainly clear and cooler with a low of 59. Average low is 67. Right now at O'Hare, 70 along the lakefront, 69 degrees.
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5: It's 30 minutes past the hour. 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Thank you for tuning in. 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
7: This is Andy Dane. Why several Chicago grocery stores are at risk of closing for good by this weekend.
5: A worker in Wilmington was rescued Tuesday after being stranded on top of a highway gas station sign. A man who was allegedly shot by U.S. Secret Service agents wants accountability. Plus, the Pentagon has released the identities of two other U.S. service members killed in the war with Iran over the weekend. WBBM Sports. The Cubs trounced the Tigers 11-2 at Wrigley Field. The White Sox are routed by the Rangers 10-0 in Texas. WBBM Business. The Dow Jones moves up 385 points. The NASDAQ soars 329 points. And the S&P 500 finishes up 66 points. AccuWeather says for Wednesday, some hazy sunshine, cooler with low humidity. Watch for a shower in northwest Indiana, a high of 74. Wednesday night, mainly clear with a low of 59 degrees. WBBM News Time, 31 minutes past the hour. There are new concerns about the future of several Chicago grocery stores. WBBM's Andy Dane explains.
7: A 2021 licensing agreement between Save-A-Lot and operator Yellow Banana is coming to an end, which means seven stores may have their doors closed for good as soon as this weekend. That includes Save-A-Lot locations at 420 South Pulaski, 7240 South Stony Island, 4439 West 63rd, and two along South Halstead Street. First reported by Supermarket News, the agreement's end is being blamed on cuts to Supplemental Nutrition Assistance Program, or SNAP, benefits, as well as the recent death of Yellow Banana CEO Joe Canfield. City leaders say their goal is to find a way to keep the stores open with either current or new operators before a deadline this Saturday. Andy Day, News Radio, 105.9 WBBM.
5: It was a scary Tuesday afternoon for a worker after the worker got stranded on a 130-foot highway gas station sign. Wilmington Fire Protection District officials say they received the call just before 2 in the afternoon and responded to the intersection of Lorenzo Road and Southwest Frontage Road. The employee was working inside the enclosed sign when the boom lift the worker used to reach the top of the pole malfunctioned. The worker was stranded for about 3 hours before first responders brought in a different boom lift from the Joliet area to get the worker back on the ground. The employee was unharmed. Chicago-based Clifford Law Offices has put the U.S. Secret Service on notice that it plans to sue the agency after a man was wounded as agents shot and killed another man outside the White House in May.
8: Ben Del Real was walking toward the White House with his sister and father
9: when an assailant opened fire on the Secret Service in front of us. I was struck during this engagement on the right side of my abdomen.
8: His sister, Sarah.
10: The moment that I saw Ben bleeding was undoubtedly the scariest moment of my life.
8: Del Real's attorney, Joseph Murphy, says the gunman shooting at the agents had his back to Del Real the whole time. He did not shoot the 25-year-old.
11: They are trained to identify and neutralize targets without injuring civilians.
8: He said someone needs to be held accountable. Del Real said he's had two surgeries. A third is scheduled. He hopes to continue serving in the Army. The Secret Service says the incident remains under investigation. Mike Krauser, News Radio, 105.9 WBBM.
5: The U.S. military has identified the soldier killed while disarming an Iranian drone in Iraq over the weekend. Here's ABC News Chief Global Affairs anchor Martha Raddatz.
12: The Pentagon has identified another American soldier who was killed, 30-year-old Sergeant Michael Swinton of North Carolina. His wife telling ABC News he was an amazing husband and father to his two young children. Also among the Americans killed in recent days, the youngest, 19-year-old Isabella Gonzalez from Texas.
5: The U.S. military has also confirmed that the third service member is believed to be dead in Friday's attack on a base in Jordan and identified them as 28-year-old Sergeant Angel S. Rampersad of New York. The confirmation brings the death toll to 18 U.S. service members killed since the war with Iran began. Coming up, the latest in traffic and weather and stardate. It's 34 minutes past the hour.
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5: 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That's 312-409-4277. It's 38 minutes past the hour. Traffic and weather together on the 8s with the latest on the I-94 crash in Indiana and more. Here's Abby Ryan.
6: I-94 headed westbound past US 421. Watch out for a crash in the right lane. This involves a semi. Inbound, outbound, Kennedy, either way, 26 minutes from the airport to downtown or back out to the airport. Heavy on the inbound side, you've got some tight spots going on, and that is from right before Harlem over to Foster. The other side, tight from Montrose on up to Foster as well. There's overnight road work in the left lane both ways, and that goes on until 11. The inbound side of the Kennedy passing the Wintrust mural at North Avenue. It is fine, slow from the Hubbard Street Tunnel on down to Randolph. If you're on the southbound side of DeSava Lakeshore Drive, heavy before Michigan Avenue, the light at Chicago. Eisenhower and Stevenson doing well. Dan Ryan outbound, heavy once again in those express lanes, and that is before Garfield on down to 63rd Street. The outbound side of the Dan Ryan, give yourself about 24 minutes to get out to the I-57 Bishop Ford split. The southbound side of the Tri-State Tollway, heavy past the Ogden stretch on over to the Hinsdale Oasis. Overnight road work there, northbound too. And if you're on I-57 northbound, delays right at 119th. Next report, 1048, News Radio 105.9 WBBM.
23: WBBM AccuWeather. The overnight hours bring some clouds at times as a more comfortable air mass settles into the area with a low reaching 60, followed by some hazy sun on what promises to be a cooler day on Wednesday. We'll have lower humidity as well, but there may be a shower around toward northwest Indiana with a high of 74, followed by a generally clear Wednesday night, the low 59. I'm AccuWeather and meteorologist LaTroy Thornton.
5: Right now at O'Hare, 70, the DuPage Airport, 69, in Mount Prospect, 69, Dalton, 73, and along Chicago's lakefront, 69 degrees. It's 40 minutes past the hour. Here's Stardate.
24: A new era in the exploration of Mars opened 50 years ago this week.
0: when the first of two Viking landers touched down there. The probes measured the weather and the composition of the Martian rocks and dirt. They looked for evidence of life, and they gazed into the sky, showing a reddish tint for most of the day, but blue at sunrise and sunset. That color is caused by dust in the atmosphere. The tiny dust grains are reddish-brown. They scatter some of the sunlight, mostly red light, which makes the sky glow in shades of red. Depending on the time of day, the amount of dust, and other factors, the sky can range from butterscotch to apricot to bright pink. But as the sun rises and sets, its light passes through a much thicker layer of the atmosphere. That filters out most of the red light, making the sun and the sky look blue. There's a lot of dust in the sky, and much of it floats quite high above the surface. So sunlight reflecting from the high-altitude dust extends the twilight, making the sky bright even when the sun is well out of view. Mars is inching higher into our morning sky. It looks like a fairly bright orange star. It's in the east at dawn. The star Elnath, the tip of one of the horns of Taurus, stands to the left of Mars. The bull's eye, Aldebaran, is to the right of Mars. It's a little brighter than Mars, but about the same color, the color of the red planet. Today's program was made possible by Mercer Caverns in Calaveras County in California's historic gold country. More information at mercercaverns.net. For the McDonald Observatory, I'm Billy Henry.
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22: This November 3rd, the midterm election is more than politics. 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Pritzker takes on Bailey for governor, and Stratton takes on Tracy in the Senate. 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

0: 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At Wrigley Field, the Cubs took care of matters early. They scored 6 runs in the first inning en route to an 11-2 thrashing of the Tigers. Down in Texas, the White Sox were the ones who got thrashed. Final score, 10-0. Now with more sports, here's WBBM's Rick Gregg.
1: Before Tuesday's first pitches were thrown out, the computers over at baseballreference.com gave 3 American League teams a better than 80% chance to make the playoffs. The Yankees and Rays, both near locks, and the White Sox, 86.6% to make it, nearly a 2-3 chance to win the Central Division, even an 8% chance to win the World Series. Been quite the rise, pitcher Sean Burke told 104.3 The Score.
2: Debuting here in 2024, we were kind of in the bottom of the barrel there, and then, you know, seeing the progress we've made since then, and, you know, just dealing with a lot of the same guys, and then some new young guys coming up, and some key pieces that we've signed, whether it's, you know, Mooney or Nuke, some of the other veteran guys in the bullpen, or even Gritch coming in the middle of the season. It's been cool to see this group kind of come together and you know, everybody get along, everybody play hard for each other.
1: They'll need to make a shrewd addition or two before baseball's trade deadline if they're to solidify their position, and that add might have to come at catcher, where Kyle Teal has a high ankle sprain and will miss anywhere from 6 to 12 weeks. For now, the Sox are going with Drew Romo and Edgar Caro behind the dish. The Cubs, again, per Baseball Reference, had a 78% chance at the postseason. They could use some pitching. Tyler Thornton, a heavily bruised heel, but he's still on the active roster for now. And Phil Maton, who's on the injured list already, got a plasma injection in his balky knee and won't do anything for at least 3 weeks. Northwestern football coaches and a few players got to walk onto Ryan Field's turf for the first time Tuesday. The stadium is still under heavy construction, but the playing surface is down. 1.5 of the 2 big scoreboards are up. Most of the seats are in place, and they remain on track for an October 2nd opener against Penn State. With sports at 16 and 46 past each hour, Rick Gregg, News Radio 105.9 WBBM.
0: It's coming up on 48 minutes past the hour with traffic and weather together on the 8s. Right now, the latest on the problems on I-94 in Indiana. Here's Abby Ryan.
3: I-94 on the westbound side, northwest Indiana. Watch out for delays past US 421. That earlier crash was blocking that right lane, and it looks like this crash involving the semi is now gone. They have cleaned it up and everything is clean and clear. So that's good. The inbound outbound Eden's fine either way. If you're on the Kennedy inbound O'Hare into downtown, your travel time at 26 minutes. Outbound also a 26 minute ride. This all because of overnight construction. Brunt of the delays inbound before Harlem. Let's call it just past Canfield on over to Foster. And if you're on the outbound side, you've got delays from the Eden's Junction on up to Foster as well. Overnight road work either way in that left lane. Inbound past the Wintrust mural at North Avenue. Okay, a little slow from the Hubbard Street Tunnel on down to Randolph. The southbound side of DuSable Lakeshore Drive, northbound 2, tight both ways approaching the light at Chicago. Southbound Tri-State, you've got delays past the Ogden area on down to the Hinsdale Oasis. The outbound Ryan, that is treacherous. In the local lanes, 51st on down to 63rd, it's all because of overnight construction going on. Express from Garfield to 59th, right lane blocked until 6. Locals, 59th to 63rd, you've got the 2 left blocked until 6, starting at 11 o'clock, so 10 minutes from now. Trucks can use the express lanes outbound tonight. Next report, 1058, News Radio 105.9 WBBM.
0: The AccuWeather forecast tonight, partly cloudy, turning more comfortable. There could be a shower near the lakefront, a low of 60. Tomorrow, some hazy sunshine, cooler with low humidity. Watch for a shower in northwest Indiana, a high of 74. Right now at O'Hare, 70. Along the lakefront, 69 degrees. It's 50 minutes past the hour. Northwestern's football coaches got a look at progress on their new stadium.
4: This place is so well thought out.
5: Offensive coordinator Chip Kelly says he's impressed by the sightlines of the stadium that offer great views of the field from all levels. He, head coach David Braun, and the rest of the Northwestern staff and a few players were able to walk on the turf for the first time since it was installed last month.
6: Even in the month of September, when we find the appropriate times to do that, it won't feel like home until we truly run out of that tunnel on October 2nd. And you know, against a great opponent.
5: Most of the 35,000 purple seats have been installed. Construction crews are busy working to finish up the stadium in time for that Penn State game. At Ryan Field, Nancy Hardy, News Radio 105.9 WBBM.
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17: Next week, Apple is launching the Apple Upgrade Service, a subscription plan where users can lease a new iPhone, Mac computer, iPad, or Apple Watch. You can upgrade early to a new model, keep the one you're using at the end for a fee, or just return it when that lease ends. Oil closing higher today at around $85 a barrel, just as AAA says the average price of a gallon of regular gas nationwide hit $4.02 today. With big tech earnings kicking off tomorrow, we hear from Alphabet and Tesla. Investors today bought up beaten down chip maker stocks, figuring there's a lot more runway for the AI trade. At Wall Street's closing bell, the Dow is up 385 points, the Nasdaq up 329. That's a 1.25% gain thanks to big gains in shares of Micron, AMD, Intel, and other chip makers. The S&P today adding 66. And toymaker Hasbro raising its full-year outlook on blowout demand for its Magic the Gathering card game. With business at 23 and 53 from the Bloomberg Newsroom, Tom Busby, News Radio 105.9 WBBM.
0: Coming up, the latest in traffic and weather. 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
18: 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I'm Susie Welch. 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
13: It's 10:58. Traffic and weather together on the 8s. Here's Abby Ryan.
14: All right, now, Roger, if you're on the southbound side of the Ryan, outbound, you've got delays in those local lanes past 47th on down to 63rd. Overnight construction in the locals, 59th to 63rd. It's now the two left blocked until 6. Trucks may use the express on the outbound side. Also, the express on the outbound side of the Dan Ryan. Garfield to 59th. Right lane blocked until 6. Next report, 1108 News Radio 105.9 WBBM.
13: The AccuWeather forecast. Tonight, partly cloudy and turning more comfortable. Slight chance of a shower near the lakefront, a low of 60. Tomorrow, some hazy sunshine, cooler with low humidity and a high of 74.
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13: Coming up in the next half hour on News Radio WBBM, interim Chicago Police Superintendent Fred Waller has ordered the closure of a Lincoln Park bar connected to a deadly weekend shooting.
15: This is Nancy Hardy. A Chicago police officer and a suspect go to the hospital after a shooting during an arrest in North Lawndale.
13: Plus, the Pentagon identifies a fourth service member killed in the war between the U.S. and Iran. More ahead from ABC News. WBBM Sports, the Cubs trounce the Tigers, and the White Sox get routed by the Rangers. WBBM Business, the Dow Jones moves up 385 points, the NASDAQ soars 329 points, and the S&P 500 finishes up 66 points. WBBM News Time, 11 o'clock.
16: From ABC News, I'm Chuck Sievertson. U.S. forces ended an 11th straight night of air attacks on Iran, says the U.S. military. Another reason why there's no oil tanker traffic through the Strait of Hormuz, a blockade not only by the U.S., but by Iran-backed rebels from Yemen, having an impact on one of the Strait's gateways, says ABC News Chief Global Affairs Correspondent Martha Raddatz in Jordan.
17: New concerns emerging in the critical Red Sea. Two oil tankers turning around after Iran-backed Houthi rebels threatened shipping traffic there. all of this spiking oil and gas prices.
16: Defense Secretary Hegseth on Capitol Hill pushing for over $80 billion more for the war. Republican Florida Congressman Carlos Jimenez.
18: We go back to that 60-day ceasefire, which allowed Iran to breathe. We had them on the ropes. We should have kept our pedal to the metal and continue. And then if they wanted to negotiate, fine, come to the negotiating table. But while we're negotiating, we're going to continue our operations until we come to some final agreement.
16: At the Hegseth hearing before the Senate Appropriations Committee, Washington State Democrat Patty Murray.
19: So here we are 5 months later. The strait is closed. The ceasefire hasn't just disintegrated. This war is now spiraling out of control again. The president is threatening escalation and war crimes and suggesting this could be another forever war.
16: Latest tracking on Tropical Storm Bertha has it skirting the Gulf Coast, heading for New Orleans and later Houston, filling sandbags in New Orleans. Torrential rain, flood warnings, and tornado watches affecting 85 million Americans from Louisville to the Northeast. The House Tuesday night passed a bill to fund the government through December 4th, six Democrats voting with the Republican majority. The bill will need 60 votes in the Senate to pass to avoid a government shutdown on September 30th. You're listening to ABC News.
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16: After hosting Lebanese President Joseph Aoun at the White House Tuesday,
22: we are going to solve a lot of problems. We've already solved some of them for Lebanon. As you know, there's a Hezbollah problem, but we've done some things that I think the world will take notice.
16: The president announced he'll allow American carriers to resume direct flights to Lebanon. Those flights were suspended by President Reagan in 1985 following the hijacking of TWA Flight 847. Searchers say they've located the wreckage of the Pan Am flight that crashed into the waters off Puerto Rico in 1952. That crash led to the flight attendant safety requirements you see today about where to find the life vest and how to put it on. Chicago now home to a quad of rescued belugas.
23: The four female beluga whales were relocated to saltwater habitats of Shedd Aquarium's Abbott Oceanarium in Chicago, the first in a coordinated international effort to rescue a large pod of 30 belugas from marine land of Canada, now closed and no longer able to provide care for the whales. The four belugas, all female, and the subpod kept together due to their bonds. They were transported by plane and truck in specialized water containers. There are plans to move more belugas from the closed marine park to facilities in the U.S. Michelle Franzen, ABC News.
16: Powerball sales have now started in the United Kingdom. Players are vying for the same jackpot as those in the U.S. Chuck Sievertson, ABC News.
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13: It's 5 minutes past the hour. Hello and welcome. I'm Roger Plummer. Thank you for listening. AccuWeather says a beach hazard statement for high waves and dangerous rip currents is in effect through 10 p.m. Wednesday and through 7 a.m. Thursday in northwest Indiana. Meanwhile, Wednesday, some hazy sunshine, cooler with low humidity. Watch for a shower in northwest Indiana, a high of 74. Then Wednesday night, mainly clear with a low of 59. We'll check the AccuWeather 5-day forecast in 10 minutes. But first, our top local story on News Radio WBBM. A Lincoln Park bar has been ordered to close following a fatal shooting on Sunday night that city officials say stemmed from a fight inside the business. According to Chicago police, a fight at the Dime escalated when someone pulled out a gun and shot a 30-year-old man multiple times. He later died at a hospital and since has been identified as Malik McCorkle by the Cook County Medical Examiner's Office. Chicago Police Interim and Acting Superintendent Fred Waller ordered the bar closed, which could remain in place for up to 6 months. The Civilian Office of Police Accountability is investigating after a Chicago police officer's gun discharged Tuesday morning on the west side.
15: The gun went off during an arrest in North Lawndale, police say. The department says a man or young man wanted for possession of a stolen vehicle attempted to take an officer's gun during the arrest, and it went off. It was about 3:45 in the morning. Neither the officer nor the suspect was hit, but they both went to the hospital for minor injuries. Police had blocked off the alley near 16th and Drake as they investigated. The officer involved will be put on the customary 30-day desk duty. Nancy Hardy, News Radio 105.9 WBBM.
13: Kane County authorities are announcing charges after a lengthy investigation into what authorities say were brothels in several west and northwest suburbs.
0: A total of six men are charged with promoting prostitution for profit, doing so near a school, as well as forgery. The Kane County Sheriff's Office says the men used fake names to rent apartments in Aurora, West Dundee, Rockford, and South Elgin, and used those apartments as brothels. The 15-month investigation was led by the county's Human Exploitation Unit, launched in early 2025 with a focus on trafficking operations. 29-year-old Kenneth Figueroa Castro of Belvedere, 33-year-old Ricardo Hernandez Lux of Elgin, 35-year-old Gustavo Perez Cardoza of Aurora, 40-year-old Abisahi Del Angel Hernandez of Woodstock, 43-year-old Hugo Jaimez Ramirez of Aurora, and 59-year-old Delfino Torres Navarro of Hanover Park will all appear in court later this week. Andy Dane, News Radio, 105.9 WBBM.
13: A state board has granted Weiss Memorial Hospital an additional 6 months to get things together before it needs to close for good. The board has allowed Resilience Healthcare to deal with separate and ongoing legal cases before entering a formal facilities review process. This comes after Resilience abruptly shut down the hospital following cuts to Medicare and Medicaid last summer. In March, Resilience shut down another safety net hospital, West Suburban Medical Center in Oak Park, amid financial struggles. Resilience CEO Manoj Prasad has vowed to reopen both Weiss and West Suburban. It's 8 minutes past the hour. Traffic and weather together on the 8s as we say good evening to Abby Ryan.
14: Good evening, Roger. If you're on the outbound side of the Ryan, it is tight in the local lanes 51st to 63rd. 20 minutes overnight road work, two left lanes until 6 a.m. Trucks may use those express lanes overnight. If you're on the inbound side of the Kennedy, we still have heavy spots before Harlem. To just past Nagel, the inbound side, outbound, you're heavy from right at Lawrence up to Foster. That is overnight construction on the Kennedy either way. Inbound, it's now the two left until midnight, just the right shoulder from midnight to 5 a.m., planned intermittent full stops to outbound Kennedy between Central and Foster. It's that left lane blocked until 5 a.m. Eisenhower looks pretty good. You do have one delay on the inbound side of the Eisenhower, and that is past North Avenue on over to the Tri-State Tollway ramps. If you're on the inbound side, north to 294, it's the two left now until 1 a.m. Then all lanes will close overnight with a detour posted until 5 a.m. Entrance ramp from the southbound Tri-State closed now until 5 as well. If you're on the southbound side of the Tri-State Tollway, heavy past Ogden to the Hinsdale Oasis, that is overnight construction too. Next report, 1118 News Radio 105.9 WBBM.
13: The AccuWeather forecast, tonight partly cloudy and turning more comfortable. Chance of a shower near the lakefront, a low of 60. Tomorrow, some hazy sunshine, cooler with low humidity. Chance of a shower in northwest Indiana, a high of 74. Tomorrow night, mainly clear skies, a low of 59. Right now at O'Hare, 70. Along the lakefront, 69 degrees. Coming up, cyclosporiasis in Illinois. It's 1110.
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13: Time 11 minutes past the hour, the Illinois Department of Public Health says there have been 355 confirmed and probable cases of cyclosporiasis.

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2: Way. Prosecutors say Maple and his co-defendant stole nearly $700,000 across three robberies. Maple and 10 others were charged in 2024 in connection with 11 total armed robberies across the Chicago suburbs. 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
3: Indiana will start distributing highway funds to local governments this week to cover the losses from the state's ongoing gas tax holiday. The State Board of Finance approved the transfer of more than $121 million, which represents the gasoline tax revenue that local governments did not receive from April 8th through May 31st. Since April, when Governor Mike Braun first instituted the gas tax holiday, the state is projected to miss out on $470 million. Indiana's gas tax holiday will last until August 6th. Coming up, the AccuWeather 5-day forecast and sports. 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
3: It's 15 minutes past the hour. Time for the AccuWeather 5-day forecast. 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Heating, air conditioning, plumbing, sewer, and electric. Here's meteorologist LaTroy Thornton.
12: If you're heading out on the water the next couple of days, keep an eye out for high waves and dangerous rip currents, with that risk lasting through 10 p.m. Wednesday for most, but continuing until 7 a.m. Thursday over parts of northwest Indiana, with the overnight hours otherwise looking partly cloudy, with more comfortable air settling in on the way to a low of 60, followed by low humidity on Wednesday and a cooler day with some hazy sun at times, although there may be a shower over northwest Indiana with a high of 74, followed by a generally clear and calm Wednesday night with a low of 59. That leads to a continuing dry stretch. Thursday brings a nice day with sunshine much of the time and a high of 81. And even for Friday, we'll have a few more clouds around, but it's another dry day with a high of 82. Ahead of sunshine to start the weekend on Saturday, high 85. I'm AccuWeather meteorologist LaTroy Thornton.
3: 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Time for WBBM Sports at Wrigley Field. The Cubs rout the Tigers 11-2. And down in Texas, the White Sox get routed by the Rangers 10-0. 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
13: Given the Cubs

0: never-ending rash of pitcher injuries. You can understand why after reliever Trent Thornton took a comebacker to the leg in the 10th inning on Monday night. Everyone on the home sideline went into crisis mode. Thornton did too.
1: It scared me a little bit because after the play ended, like everything happened so quick, and then I went, oh man, my foot just pulsing, just numb at that point. But positive signs today, even kind of did a modified throwing program and hopefully taking it day by day and be back in there soon. It's definitely sore today, though.
0: So exhale, at least for now, though Thornton will have more testing done on what the club is officially calling a left heel contusion. White Sox catcher Kyle Teal has what the club is officially calling a high ankle sprain and could miss anywhere from 6 to 12 weeks, though Will Venable says he's hoping it'll be on the lower end of that range. Edgar Caro and Drew Romo splitting the gig for now. Northwestern football defensive coordinator Tim McGargle has two calendars in mind, one to the start of the season on September 5th and one to October 2nd when the Cats will open the new Ryan Field by hosting Penn State.
2: Yeah, day. We're keeping the guys focused, though. You know, I mean, we have a big September slate, a lot of great football games, but I think October 2nd, the guys will be excited.
0: Several of them were on Tuesday when the Cats walked onto the turf at the still very under-construction stadium for the first time. McGargle, who played at the old Ryan Field on grass he says was 6 inches high, found himself searching for words at times to describe the $870 million structure and what it might do for the program. Bears training camp begins in a week. With sports at 16 and 46 past each hour, Rick Gregg, News Radio 105.9 WBBM.
3: It's coming up on 18 minutes past the hour with the traffic and weather together on the 8th and with the Healthy Minute. But first, the latest in traffic and weather, including a crash on the Dan Ryan and more. Here's Abby Ryan.
4: The outbound Ryan, an earlier crash just past Roosevelt Road. I believe they are in the process of clearing it out. Just a little slowdown as you approach. DuSable Lakeshore Drive looks a lot better past the Oak Street curve this hour. If you're on the inbound Kennedy, that is still nasty from just past Canfield on over to Foster. The inbound travel time from the airport into downtown, you are looking at 34 minutes right now. Outbound, that is a 19-minute ride back out to the O'Hare Airport from the Jane Byrne Interchange, and you've got some delays just past Lawrence up to Foster, but those are just getting a little slow now. Inbounds out of the Eisenhower, it is hefty past North Avenue to the Tri-State Tollway ramps, and this because of overnight construction on the inbound side of the Eisenhower north to 294. You now have two left lanes blocked until 1 a.m., and then all lanes will be closed overnight, detour posted, plus the entrance ramp from the southbound Tri-State blocked now through 5 a.m. too. Further south on the Tri-State Tollway from just past Ogden on over to the Stevenson. Watch out for overnight construction on the southbound side of the Tri-State Tollway. And that is from Ogden to the Stevenson. You now have four right lanes blocked until 5 and then two right until 6 a.m. Next report, 1128 News Radio, 105.9 WBBM.
3: The AccuWeather forecast tonight, partly cloudy, turning more comfortable. Slight chance of a shower near the lakefront, a low of 60. Tomorrow, some hazy sunshine, cooler with low humidity, and a high of 74. Tomorrow night, mainly clear with a low of 59. Right now at O'Hare, 70 along the lakefront, 69 degrees. It's 20 minutes past the hour. Our top story this hour, a worker was stranded for hours inside a suburban gas station highway sign after a boom life malfunctioned. We'll have much more on this story coming up at 31 minutes past the hour.
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3: Coming up on Bloomberg Business, the United States cost so far for the war with Iran. 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
12: Defense Secretary Pete Hegseth told lawmakers today that so far the U.S. war against Iran has cost the nation roughly $37.5 billion as he asked for more money to fund the war effort. Meantime, the U.S. and Iran traded attacks for a 10th straight day on Tuesday. And oil today up around 2% to about $85 a barrel. On Wall Street, stocks saw some pretty big gains today on a rebound in chip makers. That's ahead of earnings tomorrow from Alphabet and Tesla. The Dow today up 385 points. The Nasdaq up 329, 1.25% higher. The S&P added 66. Candy maker Mars Wrigley moving its headquarters from New Jersey to Chicago will lay off 300 workers this year. An anonymous person paid $3.75 million to Heritage Auctions to acquire Luke Skywalker's lightsaber with a severed hand attached. It was a prop used by actor Mark Hamill in the original 1977 Star Wars movie. With business at 23 and 53 from the Bloomberg Newsroom, Tom Busby, News Radio 105.9 WBBM.
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4: It's 11:27. Traffic and weather together on the 8th with the latest on the roads. Here's Abby Ryan.
5: All right, now, Roger, if you're on the inbound side of the Kennedy, 37 O'Hare into downtown, you've got overnight road work. Actually, on the inbound side, that is a 37-minute ride coming in from the airport to downtown. It is heavy before Canfield. The Foster overnight road work in the two left lanes passing the Wintrust Mural at North Avenue, you're good. And if you're on the outbound side, heavy before Montrose to Foster, overnight road work there in the left lane. And give yourself just about 18 to get out to the airport. I-190, the O'Hare extension, not bad. So far, the inbound side of the Eisenhower, a 37-minute ride from I-90 to the Jane Bird Interchange. It's heavy past north to 294. That two left lanes blocked until 1 a.m. Entrance ramp to 294 closed now through 5 a.m. And you've got just about 13 coming in from Mannheim. So far, outbound, not too bad. The inbound side of the Stevenson's good. If you're on the outbound side of the Dan Ryan Expressway, watch out for heavy delays in the locals 51st down to 63rd overnight road work, two left until 6. Trucks may use the express lanes tonight. Give yourself about 24 minutes to get out to the I-57 Bishop Ford split. The southbound Tri-State Tollway, that is packed from Ogden down to the Stevenson. And that is overnight construction, four right lanes now until 4 a.m. Make it 5 a.m. Next report, 11:38, News Radio 105.9 WBBM.
4: The AccuWeather forecast. Tonight, partly cloudy, turning more comfortable. Chance of a shower near the lakefront, a low of 60. Tomorrow, some hazy sunshine, cooler with low humidity. Chance of a shower in northwest Indiana, a high of 74. Tomorrow night, mainly clear and cooler, a low of 59. The average low is 67. Right now, at O'Hare, 70. Wheeling, 69. Along the lakefront, 69 degrees.
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4: It's 30 minutes past the hour. Hello, I'm Roger Plummer. Thanks so much for tuning in. These are the top stories on News Radio WBBM. First responders rescue a worker stranded inside a gas station highway sign for hours in Wilmington. A Chicago-based law firm is planning to take the U.S. Secret Service to court in connection to a shooting in May that left a man critically injured.
7: This is Carolina Garibe. New research from Northwestern Medicine finds that long COVID impacts women and men differently.
4: Plus, the U.S. service member death total in the war with Iran has risen to 18. WBBM Sports, the Cubs trounce the Tigers 11-2 at Wrigley Field. The White Sox get routed by the Rangers 10-0 in Texas. WBBM Business, the Dow Jones moves up 385 points. The NASDAQ soars 329 points. And the S&P 500 finishes up 66 points. AccuWeather forecast says for Wednesday, some hazy sunshine, cooler with low humidity, a high of 74, and Wednesday night mainly clear skies, a low of 59. WBBM News Time, 31 minutes past the hour. Imagine being stuck super high up in a very confined space and for an extremely long time. Well, that was the reality for a suburban worker Tuesday afternoon. A contractor was working on a highway gas station sign in Wilmington when the boom lift the employee used to reach the top of the sign malfunctioned. Wilmington Fire Protection District officials got the call just before 2 p.m. to rescue the stranded worker at the intersection of Frontage and Lorenzo, but none of the fire equipment could reach that high. Eventually, a different boom lift was brought in and the contractor was brought back down. The employee was not injured in the incident, but had been stuck for at least 3 hours before the rescue came. Chicago-based Clifford Law Offices plans on suing the U.S. Secret Service after their client was wounded as agents shot and killed another man outside the White House in May. WBBM's Mike Krauser has the details.
8: 25-year-old Benjamin Del Real was on leave from active duty in the Army and was touring Washington, D.C. with his father and sister. He witnessed a man who was about 20 yards away firing at Secret Service agents and the agents firing back. His attorney, Joseph Murphy.
9: The shooter's back was turned to Ben the entire time, so he couldn't have possibly shot Ben, so it was definitely the Secret Service.
8: He was shot in the abdomen, critically wounded, and is still dealing with health issues.
9: We want answers and we want accountability.
8: He noted agents are trained to neutralize targets without injuring civilians.
9: With elite training comes an equally high level of responsibility to protect the public.
8: This is Ben Del Real.
10: The degree of uncertainty that accompanies being seriously wounded presents its own unique challenges.
8: He said he'll have a third surgery next month. Mike Krauser, News Radio, 105.9 WBBM.
4: Local doctors find that women are experiencing more neurological symptoms of long COVID than men are.
7: The study involved Northwestern researchers testing about 2,300 COVID patients. Dr. Igor Koralnik says they found that women had more frequent neurologic symptoms of long COVID, including brain fog, headache, dizziness, numbness, and tingling and pain than men.
11: This study shows us that women are not only more frequently affected by neurologic manifestation of long COVID, but also more severely affected than men.
7: He says this could be because COVID is an autoimmune disease and women are more prone to autoimmune diseases than men. He says this can make it more difficult for women to get treated.
11: When they have those symptoms, they go to see their medical providers. They look good on the outside. Their blood work is okay. Their CAT scan or MRI of the brain are fine. And they are often told that there's nothing wrong with them, that they should do relaxation and yoga, and they are stressed, which adds insult to injury on those patients.
7: Carolina Garibe, News Radio 105.9 WBBM.
4: The identities of the multiple U.S. service members killed over the weekend in the war with Iran were announced on Tuesday. The U.S. military has identified the soldier killed while disarming an Iranian drone in Iraq as Sergeant Michael Emmanuel Winton from North Carolina. Additionally, a U.S. service member who has been missing in action in Jordan is now believed to be dead. Officials have identified that service member as 28-year-old Sergeant Angel S. Rampersad from New York. ABC News Chief Global Affairs anchor Martha Raddatz has more.
12: Also among the Americans killed in recent days, the youngest, 19-year-old Isabella Gonzalez from Texas. Her high school friend shocked.
13: I'm a really good friend. She's not here anymore. And I didn't even get to see her. I didn't even get to say bye.
4: At the same time, Defense Secretary Pete Hegseth was on Capitol Hill on Tuesday asking for another $87 billion in funding for the war. This comes as Hegseth revealed during those hearings that the conflict has now cost more than $37 billion. Coming up, the latest in traffic and weather, it's 35 minutes past the hour.
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4: 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That's 312-409-4277. It's 38 minutes past the hour. Traffic and weather together on the 8th with the latest on the Dan Ryan and other areas of note. Here's Abby Ryan.
5: All right, now on the Dan Ryan outbound, we do have the local lanes pretty tight, and that is right before Garfield on down to 63rd. There's overnight construction on the outbound side of the Dan Ryan, and it's causing problems. Garfield to 59th in the express right lane block till 6. Outbound local lanes 59th to 63rd, where the brunt of the problems are. It's the 2 left now through 6. Trucks, you may use those express lanes. If you're on the inbound side of the Kennedy O'Hare into downtown, tight from Canfield to Foster, your travel time on the inbound side of the Kennedy, a 42-minute ride. 9 coming in from the junction passing the Wintrust Mural at North Avenue, okay. The northbound side of the Tri-State Tollway, not too bad. Southbound, we do have delays too. The inbound side of the Eisenhower, give yourself 37 from I-90 on in. It is heavy. From just past North Avenue to 294, right until 1 a.m., the 2 left blocked, plus the entrance ramp to 294 closed now through 5 a.m. This all because of overnight construction. If you're on the southbound side of the Tri-State Tollway, also more delays from just past Ogden to the Stevenson. That overnight construction on the outbound or southbound side, it's the 4 right lanes now until 5 a.m. Northbound Irving Park to Balmoral, overnight road work, 3 left, and that's until midnight. Then just the right shoulder open, and that is until 5 a.m. with full intermittent stops too. Next report, 1148 News Radio 105.9 WBBM.
6: WBBM AccuWeather. The overnight hours bring some clouds at times as a more comfortable air mass settles into the area with a low reaching 60, followed by some hazy sun on what promises to be a cooler day on Wednesday. We'll have lower humidity as well, but there may be a shower around toward northwest Indiana with a high of 74, followed by a generally clear Wednesday night, the low 59. I'm AccuWeather meteorologist LaTroy Thornton.
4: Right now at O'Hare, 69, Midway, 70, Waukegan, 66, Lansing, 69, along Chicago's lakefront, 68 degrees. It's 40 minutes past the hour. Republican Darren Bailey's gubernatorial campaign is calling for more transparency over non-governmental organizations that receive at least $10,000 in state grants. In an interview with Capital News, Bailey's running mate, Aaron Del Mar, wants to make those groups subject to public records and open meeting requests in alignment with the Illinois Freedom of Information Act. The proposal comes as Bailey faces an uphill battle against incumbent Democratic Governor J.B. Pritzker, who is seeking a third term. An initiative some Illinois police departments have already adopted, which aims to improve communication with autistic drivers during traffic stops, is expanding.
7: Secretary of State Alexi Giannoulias says getting pulled over can be a hassle, but for Illinoisans with autism spectrum disorder, it can quickly turn into a nightmare.
8: It's not about changing the law. It's about improving communication. It's about reducing misunderstandings. And most importantly, it's about making sure that everyone gets home safely.
7: That's the goal of the Blue Envelope Program, which launches statewide January 1st and gives drivers the option to put their license and other information inside of a distinctive blue envelope, which State Representative Michelle Mussman says can drastically improve a traffic stop.
9: Our friend on the spectrum can feel more assured while driving because they now have a tool in hand that they can choose to use when and if they want to disclose information about their communication style, and an officer has immediate indicators that this stop will need extra thoughtful effort.
7: The envelopes will be available at all Illinois DMVs free of charge and without any required medical documentation.
8: We want this program to be accessible, simple, and easy for families to use.
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4: 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At Wrigley Field, the Cubs scored 6 runs in the first inning and just cruised from there as they routed the Tigers 11-2. Meanwhile, in Texas, the White Sox never got any scoring going on. They lost big to the Texas Rangers 10-0. 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

0: As he stood at the 50-yard line of the still-under-construction new Ryan Field on Tuesday morning, Northwestern football coach David Braun said three times that the new stadium and its atmosphere would be the best in all of football. The natural follow-up, why?
1: The environment that we can create on third down, this entire fan base will literally be on top of you. The excitement that's created when we're scoring touchdowns on offense, the environment that it's going to create for our special teams with the way that, you know, the stadium protects you from some of the outside elements that we're all so familiar with here in the Chicagoland area. This is something like we've never seen in college football before.
0: Braun's right about that. It is the most expensive college stadium ever built. $870 million of steel, concrete, and artificial turf. And at just 35,000 seats, it'll be the smallest stadium in the Big Ten. 11,000 fewer people than Maryland. Half the size of Washington. A third of the size of an Ohio State or a Penn State or a Michigan. But Ryan Field has the potential to be overwhelming, like playing football in an NBA arena. In fact, the furthest seats from the turf are closer than the furthest seats at the United Center are to the court. Opening day, October 2, the Cats will play two home games at the makeshift Lakefront Stadium before that. Baseball. White Sox catcher Kyle Teal had a boot on his injured foot before the Sox faced Texas and told reporters he has a high ankle sprain. He'll be out at least 6 weeks, maybe twice that. Sox won more with the Rangers on Wednesday night. The Cubs won more with the Tigers. Top WNBA draft pick Azzi Fudd will take part in the three-point contest at the All-Star game here in town this weekend. So will current league three leader and former Chicago Sky member Marina Mabry. With sports at 16 and 46 past each hour, Rick Gregg, News Radio 105.9 WBBM.
2: It's coming up on 48 minutes past the hour with traffic and weather together on the 8s. Right now, the latest on Tuesday night road conditions. Here's Abby Ryan.
3: All right now, Roger, if you're on the inbound side of the Kennedy O'Hare into downtown, a travel time of 29 minutes coming in from the airport to downtown. You've got heavy delays there, and that is right before Harlem on over to Foster. There is overnight construction going on the inbound side of the Kennedy, and that is now two left until midnight, 10 more minutes, then just the right shoulder will remain open till 5 a.m., plus they're going to do full intermittent stops that could be in about 10 minutes or less. If you're on the southbound side of the Tri-State Tollway, that is packed past Ogden to the Stevenson. There is overnight construction there as well on the outbound side, southbound side of 294, Ogden to the Stevenson. You've got four right lanes blocked till 5 a.m., then the two right until 6 a.m., plus Ogden to the Stevenson and the ramp to the Eisenhower blocked until 5 a.m. The inbound side of the Eisenhower, that is tightening from North Avenue on down to the Tri-State Tollway ramps, and that is inbound north to 294. You've got two left blocked now until 1 a.m. All lanes will close overnight with a detour from 1 to 5 a.m., plus the entrance ramp to the southbound Tri-State closed until 5 a.m. too. The outbound side of the Dan Ryan, you've got the Express Garfield to 59th, right lane blocked till 6. Locals 59th to 63rd, two left now until 6 a.m. Trucks can use the express. 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
2: The AccuWeather forecast tonight, partly cloudy and turning more comfortable. Chance of a shower near the lakefront, a low of 60. Tomorrow, some hazy sunshine, cooler with low humidity. Watch for a shower in northwest Indiana, a high of 74. Right now at O'Hare, 69 along the lakefront, 68 degrees. It's 50 minutes past the hour. Fascism ranked third in the U.S. for word definition searches so far this year, but Illinoisans search for something else. An analysis by Unscrambler.com finds that bias was the top search definition in Illinois from January 1st to July 7th. And if you were wondering about Illinois' neighbors, Indiana's top searched word was gaslighting. Wisconsin's was metaphor. Iowa searched for sociology, and Michigan looked up evidence. Coming up on Bloomberg Business, two major weight loss medicine companies are in a dispute. It's 51 minutes past the hour.
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9: The global weight loss drug market is expected to reach $120 billion a year by 2030. Well, just today, Novo Nordisk, the maker of Ozempic and Wegovy, is suing rival Eli Lilly over what it calls misleading ads it makes for its Zepbound and Mounjaro GLP-1 weight loss drug, saying it uses outdated weight loss comparisons that use lower doses of its shots Wegovy. No comment from Eli Lilly. On Wall Street today, a snapback rally in chip makers and AI stocks ahead of big tech earnings tomorrow from Tesla and Alphabet, as investors brush aside worries about worsening conditions between the U.S. and Iran. The Dow today up 385 points, the Nasdaq up 329. That's a 1.25% gain. The S&P added 66, and oil ended higher, close to $85 a barrel. And an L.A. Lakers warm-up jacket worn by Wilt Chamberlain in the 1972 NBA Finals, bought at a Goodwill store for $3. Sold at a Sotheby's auction for $89,000. With business at 23 and 53 from the Bloomberg Newsroom, Tom Busby, News Radio 105.9 WBBM.
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7: It's 11:58, traffic and weather together on the 8th. Abby Ryan, thanks for all the reporting.
8: You're welcome, Roger. Edens is okay. If you're on the Kennedy, headed on the inbound side, you've got heavy delays, and that is before Harlem over to Foster. There is overnight road work going on there on the inbound side of the Kennedy, and that is multiple lanes blocked. The travel time, a 32-minute ride coming in from the airport to downtown. The Eisenhower overnight roadwork, two left lanes. It's from north to 294. This goes on till 1 a.m. Entrance ramp to southbound 294 closed now until 5 a.m. Give yourself about 40 minutes there as well. Now, if you're on the outbound side of the Dan Ryan, heavy in the locals, 51st to 63rd, two left block till 6 a.m. Overnight roadwork, trucks can use the express. And the southbound side of the Tri-State Tollway, you definitely have delays from Ogden to the Hinsdale Oasis. Multiple lanes blocked there, too. Next report, 1208, News Radio 105.9 WBBM.
7: The AccuWeather forecast overnight, partly cloudy and turning more comfortable, a low of 60. Then tomorrow, some hazy sunshine, cooler with low humidity. Watch for a shower in northwest Indiana, a high of 74.
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7: Coming up is the noon business hour replay. 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
9: This is Andy Dane. Six men are arrested and charged with promoting prostitution across northern Illinois.
7: A Lincoln Park bar has been closed by Chicago police after a fight inside the bar leads to a deadly shooting over the weekend. Plus, the U.S. military released the name of a third soldier who is believed to have been killed in an Iranian strike on a base in Jordan. More ahead from ABC News. WBBM Sports, the Cubs win, the White Sox lose. Make yourself a great day and stay safe. It's 12 midnight.
10: From ABC News, I'm Chuck Sievertson. An 11th night of air attacks on Iran was carried out early Wednesday, says the U.S. military. A new issue keeping oil tanker traffic stopped at the Strait of Hormuz. A blockade by the U.S. and now also by Iran-backed Houthi rebels from Yemen, helping spike oil and gasoline prices. Defense Secretary Hegseth at the Senate Appropriation Committee pushing for over $80 billion more for the war. Illinois Democrat Dick Durbin.
11: Do you have a new estimate about what the war has cost us so far in this, the fifth month of the first year of this war in Iran?
12: Senator, the estimate we have as of today is $37.5 billion.
10: New Jersey's governor saying a software problem in the state's driver's license application process mistakenly added non-citizens to voter rolls.
1: New Jersey Governor Mikey Sherrill says officials became aware of the issue last week and that all 6,600 people are being scrubbed from the voter rolls.
12: We don't deflect, deny, or exploit problems for our own gain. We find them and we fix them.
1: The White House says the episode, quote, underscores the absolute necessity of the Save America Act.
10: ABC's Mary Bruce, that voter ID proof of citizenship bill does not have enough support in the

0: Senate to pass. Millions are prepping for Tropical Storm Bertha. It's southeast of Florida. Tracking has it skirting the Gulf Coast, heading for New Orleans and later Houston. In New Orleans, ABC's Victor Akendo.
1: One woman we met loading up on sandbags for her house and her mother's.
2: You've been through it all at this point here. Do you feel like it's best to be prepared?
3: It's better to be prepared than not be prepared, because you never know what could happen. And if you're prepared, you're not going to be caught off guard.
1: Tina told us that during Hurricane Katrina, she had more than 10 feet of water in her home.
0: The House Tuesday night passed a bill to fund the government through December 4th. It'll need 60 votes in the Senate to pass to avoid a government shutdown September 30th. 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
0: Evidence and testimony was presented at a preliminary hearing Tuesday to determine if the singer David should go on trial for the murder and dismemberment of 14-year-old Celeste Rivas Hernandez. ABC's Alex Stone.
6: First, they dealt with a couple of things, one being whether he was going to be shackled in the courtroom, and the judge decided that he will be shackled. The handcuffs will come off, so at least he can write and he can drink water, but otherwise, he's going to be shackled at the feet and at the waist to his chair.
0: David, real name David Burke, has pleaded not guilty. Hearing continues Wednesday. Former Army soldier charged with arson and being held without bail in New York, accused of Monday's incendiary device attack on a federal building in Manhattan. New social media limits in France.
7: French Parliament has adopted a measure that would ban children under 15 from using social media. Outgoing French President Emmanuel Macron says he wants the new law to take effect at the beginning of the new school year, though the measure is currently under review to see if it violates the country's constitution. It would require tech companies to ban accounts they suspect of belonging to those under 15. How that's done would be in the hands of the tech firms. Mike Dubusky, ABC News.
0: The World Cup across North America set viewing records. Nielsen says Sunday's final drew 38 million on Fox, the most watched English language soccer telecast in U.S. history. Another 23 million watched on NBC Universal's Spanish language Telemundo. Chuck Sievertson, ABC News.
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9: 12:03 Tuesday, July 21st. Good afternoon. Thanks for joining us on the Noon Business Hour. I'm Judson Richards in for Rob Hart. 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Whether or not you love your current home, it may not be the best long-term residence. We'll discuss why in our next segment. But first, parents can help their children start building good credit long before adulthood by making one simple move, adding them as an authorized user. Joining us to explain, Ted Rossman, independent credit card analyst out of New York, New York. Ted, nice to talk today. Let's begin here. What is an authorized user and how does it help a young person build credit?
10: Adding someone as an authorized user on your credit card basically gives them permission to use the card. It also adds the report or adds the credit card history to your credit report. So you might do this for your spouse, for example. There are actually very few joint credit cards. Typically, it's one person's account and the other one's an authorized user. It's a great tip for your kids because you can give them a leg up from a credit reporting and scoring standpoint. Basically, all of your behavior on that card will translate to them. So account history, hopefully a good long list of on-time payments. You've also got the account utilization, so hopefully you're not using too much of your available credit. The longevity of the account, all of these can be good things. Provided you have good credit, it's actually a real gift to add your child to your credit card and translate that to them. I often think it makes sense to do this around age 16, 17, 18, but there are benefits really at almost any age.
11: Ted, at what age should parents consider adding a child as an authorized user?
10: Yeah, I often think those teen years are important. Maybe 16, 17, 18, they're starting to be more independent. Maybe they're starting to drive. They're still living at home, most likely. And I feel like that's key from an account management standpoint. So you can add someone as an authorized user and never give them the card, and they never have the opportunity to use it, but they can still benefit from a credit scoring standpoint. That's not really the intent. I mean, ideally, they will be able to use the card, but use it responsibly. So that's why I say from a training wheel standpoint, maybe let them use the card for some small purchases beginning at, let's say, 16 or 17. They're still living under your roof. They learn more about transacting with plastic, and they get the credit scoring benefits. All of this translates right away. So there's really no reason to do this if you have a newborn or a 5-year-old or a 10-year-old. I mean, really, you want to wait until it's a little more practical. But whether you add them at 18 or 25 or 30, in all those cases, your account history is going to translate right away. So that actually might mean that the credit card account is even older than the kid, which is kind of funny. But I've actually seen some people's credit reports where their oldest account is, let's say, 25 years old, and they're only 18, but it's because it's the parent's account. So it really gives you a leg up from a credit scoring standpoint.
11: We're joined by Ted Rossman, independent credit card analyst. Ted, let's go big picture. Besides building credit, what financial lessons should parents be teaching their children?
10: Well, it's important to learn how to use something like credit to your advantage because it's different from cash or a debit card. But let's face it, credit isn't just the wave of the future. It's really increasingly the wave of the present as well. We're seeing cash continue to be phased out. It can be important to teach young kids about bills and coins. Sometimes that's more practical for, let's say, a kindergartner or elementary schooler. But by the time you hit those teen years, it's really important to learn how to transact with credit cards, mobile apps, digital payments, because that's what people are using and that's what they're going to be using in adulthood. So that's where I say don't just use the authorized user thing as a behind the scenes credit building tool, but actually use this as a teachable moment. There are also some prepaid debit cards, things like Greenlight, that give the parent the ability to set some controls. I like some aspects of that, but it doesn't build credit. So that's where I come back to the authorized user approach as being really beneficial because you're going to need credit to get your first apartment, to maybe get a cell phone plan without putting down a deposit. In the future, other credit cards, car loans, eventually a mortgage. I mean, all these things, it's really important to learn how to use credit responsibly. So teaching your kids that it's not magic money, you've got to pay it back. And there's going to be hefty interest charges if you don't. It's really important to start small, start with these teachable moments, do it when they're still living with you. You know, there's all these horror stories about college kids going crazy and overspending. That's where I say at age 16 or 17, give them a little independence, but check in on them regularly.
11: Ted, it's never too early to be educated financially. Thanks for all your insight. That's Ted Rossman, independent credit card analyst. Coming up, deciding if your current home will be your forever one. We'll do that next.
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4: Well, a lot of people want to age in place, but it's important to make sure their current home is truly ready, from safety and cost to the key decisions that need to be considered before making that choice. 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Lisa, thanks for your time this morning. So let's begin here. What does aging in place really mean?
5: Well, Judson, it means a lot of things. It means a lot of considerations. Most often people think about stairs. Stairs are a really big problem. In fact, falls are one of the biggest problems. But there's so many other things. There's bathtubs that haven't been converted into a walk-in shower. There's laundry that's down in the basement. There's obstructions throughout the home that make it tough to just get around. Grab bars in prime locations are a great thing to consider. So when we talk with our clients about aging in place, we really walk the whole home and think about what are their needs, their current needs. If you want to remain in your home, you really need to think about everything, every room, what do you do every day, and how are you going to have success during that day?
4: Lisa, I don't know the statistics. It does seem like from the Chicagoland area, there may be more stairs in our homes, especially within the city limits, because houses are very close together. Yeah. Is stairs the main issue of aging in place, or is there one that I'm missing that actually is above stairs?
5: You know, because falls are the biggest culprit, I mean, we lose a senior, an elderly person goes to the hospital because of a fall like every 11 minutes. And sadly, every like 19 minutes, somebody dies because of a fall-related issue. And I hate to say those stats, they're staggering, but we just reviewed them as a team recently, and it's really, really scary. So stairs are a biggie. And there's ways around that, right? You can put a chairlift in. You can move. So, yeah, when you're considering if this is my forever home, you have to really look at a lot of things. A lot of folks think that because they've paid their home off, it's free to live there. But with rising taxes and upkeep, deferred maintenance, it may or may not be. There may be a lot of equity in that home that would allow you to transition to something that's safer and more social, right? Socialization is probably the number two on that list behind falls, that people are just lonely.
4: Lisa, at what age should people start planning for aging in place?
5: You know, I don't think it's ever too early. If you know that you want to stay in your home forever, now is the time to look at what you've got in front of you and think about, you know, what augmentations can I or should I make? Can you turn a room on the main level into a bedroom? Can you turn a powder room into a full bath? I mean, lots of things, but I don't think it's ever too early to plan, right?
4: We're joined by Lisa Stover, Presto Real Estate. Lisa, final one for you. What's the one question everyone should ask before deciding if their current home is their and should be their forever home?
5: Wow. What is the one question? Well, gosh, you caught me off guard on that one. The one question. 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
11: Traffic and weather together on the 8th. I'm Neil Fiorito with a look at overnight construction beginning the drive on the Kennedy inbound between Harlem and Foster. Intermittent full stops are planned through the overnight. Eisenhower inbound North Avenue to the Tri-State, all lanes closed. There will be a detour in place until 5 a.m. Roadwork to expect on the Stevenson both ways at Cass in the left lane. In Will County on 55 northbound at I-80, work in the left lane. Near U.S. 52, work in the two right lanes. Southbound 55 from Route 59 down to I-80, work in the two left. The Dan Ryan outbound express lanes, Garfield to 59th, work in the right lane. Outbound local lanes, 59th to 63rd, work in the two left. The trucks, if you're in one, you're able to use the express lanes. Near 87th, work in the left lane. The AccuWeather forecast overnight, possible showers, cooler temps, low 60. Wednesday, hazy sunshine, less humid, high 74. Get traffic and weather together. 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
12: Money talks as the WBBM Noon Business Hour continues. 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Cindy, nice to talk today. Okay, let's begin right here. What is the biggest mistake travelers make when booking those connecting flights?
13: Well, it's all about time, right? And I used to follow the rules that you wanted about a 90-minute time between connecting flights, time one lands and the next one takes off. I don't do that anymore. It's been too stressful. I never book less than 2 hours for a domestic flight, 3 hours for an international flight. You know, these days with unpredictable weather, my brother literally just arrived in Europe, barely made his connection in Heathrow because they had mechanical problems on the plane he was supposed to take and they had to get him a new plane. So you just never know what's going to happen these days. So book yourself a lot of time for the connection, number one. And number two, make it easy for yourself so that you're going to take the least amount of time to, do the run from one gate to the next gate at the new airport. So that means doing things like maybe pay for a seat at the front of the plane, because I don't know the last time you got off a plane, Judson, but I feel like every time it takes so much longer than it really needs to. And when I like the exit row for a little more leg room, and I feel like, come on, people, get off the plane. Why does it take you so long? But if you know you're going to have a tight connection, pay for, the extra leg room seats at the front of the plane, because you'll be the first one off. Bring your own snacks so you don't have to stop and buy anything in the airport. Use the lav on the plane before you land so you're not waiting in that. It's not so bad for guys, but, the women's line is always out into the, into the airport, people waiting to use the bathroom.
12: Cindy, nothing adds stress like when your first flight is delayed and needing to get that connection. What should you do before you even land if that first flight is delayed?
13: Well, definitely use the lav when you're on, while you're still on the plane before they put on the fasten seatbelt sign, we're going in for landing. Get your stuff together as much as you can. Make sure whatever you're going to need access to, you have access to, have your phone in your hand with your boarding pass ready to go. Check the app, download the app to the airport. It'll give you a map and tell you the fastest way to get to your new gate, and download the airline app and it'll tell you what gate it is. If you can't do that, ask the flight attendant. They have access to that information and they can tell you. They'll read it off before you land and tell you what your connecting gate is. Then you check the airport map and you know where you're coming in and how far you have to go. If you're really lucky, it's only two or three gates. If you're not, it's at the other end of the terminal. It's happened to me both ways.
12: Cindy, in about 30 seconds, what essentials should always stay in your carry-on in case your checked bag is delayed?
13: Yeah, you have to assume if it's a tight connection, your bag isn't going to make the connection. So make sure you pack all the important things that you would in your carry-on anyway. Your travel identification, your passport, your medications you can't do without. And I always pack a bag with an extra change of clothes, so that if your suitcase doesn't catch up with you for a day or so, you're going to be fine. You're not going to have to wear the same clothes that you slept in on that overnight flight to Europe.
12: Plan ahead and sometimes plan for the worst is the best advice. Cindy, thanks for your insight there. That's Cindy Richards of SheBuysTravel.com. Still ahead on this Travel Tuesday, putting together plans for a great fall getaway.
14: Today, Wall Street turns its attention to a couple of tech titans as Alphabet, best known as the owner of Google, helps lead the earnings parade. The company's revenue growth is expected to have surpassed 20% in the just finished quarter for the second quarter in a row. Bloomberg Intelligence forecasts that momentum in Google Cloud and its AI chips should remain strong, although growth in its core search advertising business may have moderated as AI rivals Anthropic and OpenAI gain market share. IBM, which also posts earnings for the just finished quarter today, recently gave the market a sneak peek with release of preliminary results. They were weak, as Big Blue said many of its corporate customers shifted away from buying its mainframes and software in favor of memory capacity and AI capability offered by much newer companies. Today's results ought to further flesh out the scope of IBM's attempt to maintain and grow its business amid the new challenges With business news at 23 and 53 from the Bloomberg Newsroom, Andrew O'Day, News Radio 105.9 WBBM.
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24: Traffic and weather together on the 8th. I'm Abby Ryan with a look at your overnight road work. I-55 Will County at I-80. Left lane scheduled to close till 5 a.m. I-80 to US 52. The 2 right blocked overnight till 5 a.m. I-55 southbound. Route 59 to I-80. You've got the 2 left blocked until 6 a.m. with the ramp closed to I-80, a detour posted overnight till 6. The Dan Ryan outbound express from Garfield to 59th, right lane till 6 a.m. Outbound local lanes 59th to 63rd, 2 left till 6. Trucks may use the express lanes tonight. Inbound express 51st to the Stevenson left lane. Inbound from the Stevenson to the Eisenhower ramp, the left lane till 5 a.m. WBBM AccuWeather forecast overnight, partly cloudy sky. Low 63 degrees later today. Breezy in the morning, hazy sun in the afternoon, less humid, and a high of 72 degrees. You get traffic and weather together. 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
12: Good afternoon. I'm Jensen Richards in for Rob Hart today. 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Stocks are trading higher. Joining us to discuss today's action on Wall Street is J.J. Kinahan, Senior Vice President of CBOE Global Markets, located right here in Chicago. And J.J., great to talk. Let's start right here. Stocks are rallying on Wall Street, especially in the chips. Give us your read on today's markets.
0: Yeah, I mean, this. Chips have been semiconductors are the strongest sector so far today. You have Micron, SanDisk, AMAT, Marvel among the the notable gainers so far today. So as we've seen, the chip sector has really been the one that has kind of driven the NASDAQ, which has driven everything else. So it's nice to see that, you know, that sector is healthy on the day, which is keeping this really impressive rally going so far today. Because after yesterday, where we had a beautiful rally in the morning and then sold off slowly and surely all day long till we ended up negative on the day yesterday, I think this was really important for the market to bounce back. And you put on top of that stocks that are outside the semiconductors, like a GM, up almost 5% following their earnings. And normally you'd be like, GM, is this 1968? Who cares? But it's no, they're particularly domestically, the cars being sold by GM beat expectations, and that was really important for the market, for the health of the consumer. And not only that, they raised expectations going forward. So I just think from a consumer point of view, that's given the market some relief today also.
12: JJ, investors continue to look past geopolitical events in the Middle East. What's your take on that, and do you think that will continue?
0: I do think it's going to continue because until there's sort of a big change in what happens there, so to speak, in terms of the rhetoric, I believe that will continue. You look at the VIX, which we have here at the SIBO, and what it does is it measures the volatility of the market, or really how much people fear a downside. It's down 8.5% today, trading about 17. And for those people who aren't as familiar with it, anything above 20 is considered a little bit of a, okay, not a very risky environment. We get to 20, that's a little bit of a warning signal. So again, to see it down that much today shows that even with the, right before I came on, you were running the story about the bombings overnight that we saw overseas. It's just not causing any panic. However, crude oil is something we are keeping our eyes on. West Texas crude up over 2% today, trading now just under $85 a barrel, is something that we're going to have to keep our eyes on in terms of inflation.
12: JJ, we're now in the heart of earnings seasons. What's your biggest takeaway so far?
0: So far, it's been an earnings season that it's very much a show me. And even if you beat, doesn't necessarily mean that your stock is going to go higher because the market had such an incredible run coming into earnings season. So we have really interesting ones tomorrow where you have, Tesla. And the interesting thing about Tesla is if I look at the options market, it's pricing in about a 7% move. Well, just to put that in perspective for people, Tesla's had a 9% move on average over the last 2 years. And we have IBM. IBM's pricing in about a 6% move. A thing to keep in mind there is IBM has actually been lower 4 of their last 5 earnings. And after it got absolutely walloped the last week, down 25% in a day, we'll see if there is a little bit of a comeback story there. And then, of course, Google, and Google is expecting about a 5% move tomorrow also. And interesting in the options market there that people have been buying a lot of the calls that are higher. So we'll see if the stock can continue to move higher there.
12: JJ, great stuff. That's JJ Kinahan, Senior Vice President of CBOE Global Markets, with stocks trading higher today. Up next in Travel Tuesday, embracing an autumn experience in the American Midwest.
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27: Traffic and weather together on the 8th. I'm Neil Fiorito, and here's a look at overnight construction. If you're on the Kennedy, expect delays inbound from Harlem to Foster. Work in various lanes along with intermittent full stops. The Eisenhower inbound north to the Tri-State, all lanes closed overnight with a detour. 55 in Will County northbound at I-80, work in the left lane. Near US 52, work in the two right lanes. Southbound on I-55 from Route 59 to I-80, work in the two left. The Dan Ryan outbound, the local lanes, 59 to 63rd, work in the two left lanes. That means trucks are able to use the express. Coming inbound near the Eisenhower ramp, work in the left lane. Get traffic and weather together on the 8th on News Radio 105.9 WBBM.
35: WBBM AccuWeather. The overnight hours bring some clouds at times as a more comfortable air mass settles into the area with a low reaching 60, followed by some hazy sun on what promises to be a cooler day on Wednesday. We'll have lower humidity as well, but there may be a shower around toward northwest Indiana with a high of 74, followed by a generally clear Wednesday night, the low 59. I'm AccuWeather meteorologist LaTroy Thornton.
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37: 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Mark, nice to talk on this Tuesday. Let's begin here. Why should people start planning their Midwest fall getaway right now?
38: Hey, Jensen. So here's the thing. It is so popular going to places in the Upper Peninsula, Northern Wisconsin, really do that leaf peeping that things book out. And it's not like there's tons and tons of Hampton Inns and Holiday Inns up there for you to book. It's a lot smaller accommodations, so they fill up quickly. So if you want to do better than just sleeping at the rest area, you really need to start booking now. So you have it kind of locked in.
37: Yeah, you don't want to do that. What's the biggest mistake people make, Mark, when planning a fall trip?
38: I think, one, they don't look at the timing. If you look online, you can actually see when different regions are actually changing. Like if you're looking at the UP, you're looking late September, early October. But let's say you're jealous of all your friends that are going in early October. Like, oh, I still want to see things. Well, don't worry. If you come to Central Illinois, Southern Illinois, those are changing late October into early November. So really knowing when the things are going to go. Because if you go to Shawnee National Forest down in Southern Illinois, it's not going to be anything but green in September and October. You need to go later.
37: What are some of your favorite Midwest fall destinations, maybe some sneaky ones that people may not know about?
38: Well, if you have the time and you want to do the drive, going up to the UP in Michigan, the Kewaunee Peninsula, the Brockway Mountain Drive, Porcupine Mountains, those are the ones that are just like, that is the nature. The drive, hikes, views of Lake Superior is just incredible. If you're looking for more like, oh, I want to do like small towns, maybe do some antiquing and seeing things, then you're heading to our friends in Wisconsin, like in Door County, or you go to Bayfield Peninsula, you can see that. Or maybe Devil's Lake is a little bit closer, a little bit north of, you know, the capital of Madison. That's nice. But I think for me, you know, a lot of us don't have a ton of time to go for longer drives. There's a lot of stuff, you know, go right by Chicago, Starved Rock State Park, some great hikes there, not very far away. Heck, even if you're going to Chicago Botanical Gardens to take some of that in, that could be nice. But, I mean, for me, I know I'm going down to Shawnee National Forest and see the Garden of the Gods later in the fall. So those are some of my favorite ones to do.
0: Let's talk maximizing, Mark. How can we make sure that people maximize the Midwest fall experience?
38: Well, one, like I said, make sure you check the timing. But also, if you can go during the week, like maybe your kids have off that Monday or a Friday, go early to take that in. Because if you go during the week, the Sunday through Thursday, you really have a lot better chance for accommodation, less people driving around. That's going to be very, very helpful. And one thing I would say, a lot of people feel that leaf peeping sometimes is just a drive. You can do the drive, but I do recommend at least getting to like a hike. Even if it's only a mile two hike or a 3 mile hike to kind of take in the nature when you're there, because it's cool looking like a car commercial, but it's even cooler when you're walking around taking it all in.
0: Mark, great stuff. Again, you can find more of his advice, more information at Wolters World Travel and Culture. That is his YouTube channel. Also, Mark, of course, the Associate Professor of Business Administration, the University of Illinois Geese College of Business. 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And still to come, America is embracing the great outdoors.
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1: Traffic and weather together on the 8th. I'm Abby Ryan with a look at your overnight road work. Westbound I-80, US 30 to Richards. Left lane till 5, ramps to and from Briggs closed until 5 a.m. Veterans Memorial Toll Road, 355 southbound before 127th. The right lane till 6 before I-80, to right till 6. Northbound 355 past 127th, it's the right lane till 6 a.m. Westbound 88 at Midwest Road, you've got two right blocked overnight at Route 59. It's the left lane till 5. Eastbound 88 at Route 59, the right lane until 5. Tri-State South exit to the inbound Eisenhower closed till 5 a.m. Ogden to the Stevenson, it's the 4 right till 5 a.m., 2 right till 6. WBBM AccuWeather forecast overnight, partly cloudy, low 63. Later today, breezy in the morning, hazy sun, less humid in the afternoon, high 72. You get traffic and weather together, News Radio 105.9 WBBM.
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3: Well, Americans are spending more on the outdoors than ever, and destination retailers like Bass Pro Shops and Cabela's are drawing customers by making the stores attractions in themselves. Joining us on the Village of Bedford Park Business Line, reminding you to bring your business home, is Bob Phibb, CEO of The Retail Doctor, located out of New York. Bob, nice to talk today. So spending on outdoor activities has taken off. Can we point at the pandemic and see where we saw a major spike begin?
4: Well, we can, but after the pandemic, things kind of went back to normal. So everybody was thinking, well, now what? And what seems to have triggered is, because of the pandemic, people want to go and basically upsize and upskill what they've had. You know, it's $100 billion industry. It's a lot.
3: Yeah,
4: that's just in running and sporting, shooting sports. Sorry, the whole thing is like $1.3 trillion. So it's very attractive for retailers, and frankly, it's a smart ROI for those retailers you mentioned, Bass Pro Shops and Cabela's.
3: Yeah, it's interesting too. You heard in the open there, Bob, when oftentimes when I have time that I need to kill with my kids, when my wife is working on the weekend, I say, let's go to the aquarium. What I'm referring to is Bass Pro Shops, and we can spend 2 hours there just wandering around. As retail areas do struggle in some, it does feel like outdoor places, or those that serve those being outdoors, like Bass Pro Shops, has really still found a way to bring people in.
4: Well, it has. And let's go back to the mother of all retailers who figured it out, Walt Disney. Hmm. You'd go for the ride and end at the gift shop. So all these guys have done is say, okay, we're going to create the ride that is a gift shop. And it obviously works because they've got the indoor waterfalls. And as you say, they've got the aquariums and everything to keep you there to browse, not come in and buy one thing. And I think that's the secret for all of these retailers that are doing well. And Dick's and some of the other ones are figuring it out as well in sporting goods.
3: We're joined by Bob Phibb, CEO of The Retail Doctor. And Bob, speaking of my kids, you know, when I see teenagers, kids riding their bikes and they've got a fishing pole on their back and their backpacks, it brings me such joy because they're not at home. They're not on a device. They're not behind a screen. They are out there doing something active and healthy. And I think that, you know, a big part of why we do see outdoors doing as well as they are is because it really gives us a chance to maybe go somewhere so far away you can't get any Wi-Fi, right? But get away from the screens, and you are dealing in real time, and it's great to be outdoors.
4: Well, it's all about human being human in an AI world.
3: Yeah.
4: And I think that's why a lot of parents are looking to this, although it is the nostalgia craze. I mean, the Andy Griffith Show, where did it start off with? Andy and Opie walking with a fishing pole. So it's timeless. There you go. It's timeless, except The type of fishing pole he would have used in the 60s is far different than what you're going to pay for in this day and age.
3: No doubt. So, Bob, we do believe that this will continue, this trend will continue. AI will not get in the way of this trend. Is that why it seems to be working so well for the likes of Bass Pro Shops and others?
4: Well, you know, it's interesting because going back to Dick's, you know, they have tapped into all the kids who want to go out and play sports. And typically, outdoor is a solitary event. So you're catering to different parts of a younger generation. And, you know, as you say, getting away from the screens is going to be, I think, the key to us either holding on to our humanity or giving way to Skynet. So go for it, parents.
3: Skynet versus getting a bass on the line. I certainly would recommend getting out there and wetting a line. Great stuff from Bob Phibb, CEO of The Retail Doctor. Check him out at retaildoctor.com.
5: At the beginning of the month, Tesla reported that it had delivered far more of its electric vehicles to customers around the world than expected in the second quarter, meaning we already know the biggest part of the company's earnings. Tesla is scheduled to post full results today, with investor attention likely set upon parts of the business we don't know about yet, including whether the company's long-anticipated cybercab robo-taxi rollout is moving on schedule or facing additional delays. We have fresh earnings from the nation's largest credit card lender, meaning we also have fresh insight into the collective financial state of the American consumer. Capital One Financial, whose brands include the Discover Card, says it swung to a profit last quarter following a year-ago loss, in large part because it set aside $1 billion fewer to cover bad loans than it did last year. That reflects confidence from Capital One that its cardholders are doing a better job of keeping up with their payments. With business news at 23 and 53 from the Bloomberg Newsroom, Andrew O'Day, News Radio 105.9 WBBM.
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16: Traffic and weather together on the 8th. I'm Neil Fiorito with a look at overnight construction on the expressways. Expect intermittent full stops if you're driving on the Kennedy inbound between Harlem and Foster. The Eisenhower inbound, North Avenue to the Tri-State, shut down overnight with a detour. Work to expect on the tollways. The Tri-State on the southbound side, right around the Stevenson, multiple lanes blocked, up to four right lanes. Northbound at Ogden, work in the two right near Irving Park Road, work in the three left lanes. Construction to expect on the Ronald Reagan Tollway, westbound at Midwest Road in the two right lanes. Eastbound at Route 59, the right lane closed. The Veterans Tollway southbound before 127th, work in the right lane. Near I-80, work in the two right lanes. Northbound around 127th, work in the right lane. The AccuWeather forecast overnight, possible showers, cooler temps, a low of 60. Wednesday, hazy sunshine, less humid, high 74. Get traffic and weather together on News Radio 105.9 WBBM.
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21: From ABC News, I'm Chuck Sievertson. U.S. forces ended an 11th straight night of air attacks on Iran, says the U.S. military. Another reason why there's no oil tanker traffic through the Strait of Hormuz, a blockade not only by the U.S., but by Iran-backed rebels from Yemen, having an impact on one of the Strait's gateways, says ABC News Chief Global Affairs Correspondent Martha Raddatz in Jordan.
22: New concerns emerging in the critical Red Sea. Two oil tankers turning around after Iran-backed Houthi rebels threatened shipping traffic there. All of this spiking oil and gas prices.
21: Defense Secretary Hegseth on Capitol Hill pushing for over $80 billion more for the war. Republican Florida Congressman Carlos Ximenes.
23: We go back to that 60-day ceasefire, which allowed Iran to breathe. We had them on the ropes. We should have kept our pedal to the metal and continue. And then if they wanted to negotiate, fine, come to the negotiating table. But while we're negotiating, we're going to continue our operations until we come to some final agreement.
21: At the Hegseth hearing before the Senate Appropriations Committee, Washington State Democrat Patty Murray.
24: So here we are 5 months later. The strait is closed. The ceasefire hasn't just disintegrated. This war is now spiraling out of control again. The president is threatening escalation and war crimes and suggesting this could be another forever war.
21: Latest tracking on Tropical Storm Bertha has it skirting the Gulf Coast, heading for New Orleans and later Houston, filling sandbags in New Orleans. Torrential rain, flood warnings, and tornado watches affecting 85 million Americans from Louisville to the Northeast. The House Tuesday night passed a bill to fund the government through December 4th, six Democrats voting with the Republican majority. The bill will need 60 votes in the Senate to pass to avoid a government shutdown on September 30th. 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
21: After hosting Lebanese President Joseph Aoun at the White House Tuesday,
1: we are going to solve a lot of problems. We've already solved some of them for Lebanon. As you know, there's a Hezbollah problem, but we've done some things that I think the world will take notice. The
21: president announced he'll allow American carriers to resume direct flights to Lebanon. Those flights were suspended by President Reagan in 1985 following the hijacking of TWA Flight 847. Searchers say they've located the wreckage of the Pan Am flight that crashed into the waters off Puerto Rico in 1952. That crash led to the flight attendant safety requirements you see today about where to find the life vest and how to put it on. Chicago, now home to a quad of rescued belugas.
4: The four female beluga whales were relocated to saltwater habitats of Shedd Aquarium's Abbott Oceanarium in Chicago, the first in a coordinated international effort to rescue a large pod of 30 belugas from Marine Land of Canada. Now closed and no longer able to provide care for the whales, the four belugas, all female, and the subpod kept together due to their bonds. They were transported by plane and truck in specialized water containers. There are plans to move more belugas from the closed marine park to facilities in the U.S. Michelle Franzen, ABC News.
21: Powerball sales have now started in the United Kingdom. Players are vying for the same jackpot as those in the U.S. Chuck Sievertson, ABC News.
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5: It's 5 minutes past the hour. Hello, I'm Roger Plummer. Thank you so much for listening. AccuWeather says a beach hazard statement for high waves and dangerous rip currents is through 10 p.m. Wednesday and through 7 a.m. Thursday in northwest Indiana. Meanwhile, Wednesday, some hazy sunshine, cooler with low humidity. Watch for a shower in northwest Indiana and a high of 74. Wednesday night, mainly clear, a low of 59. We'll check the AccuWeather 5-day forecast in 10 minutes. But first, our top local story on News Radio, WBBM. Charges are now filed against several men in connection with alleged prostitution across numerous northern Illinois communities. WBBM's Andy Dane has the details.
6: It follows a 15-month investigation led by the Kane County State Attorney's Human Exploitation Unit that revealed four different brothels being operated in apartment buildings by six men. That included locations in Aurora, West Dundee, Rockford, and South Elgin. The men, who range in age from 29 to 59, are accused of using fake names on rental leases and promoting the prostitution near schools. A statement from Aurora Police Chief Matt Thomas says, in part, this work does not end with a single investigation or operation. Together, we will continue pursuing those who exploit others, holding them accountable, and ensuring victims of human trafficking are recognized, supported, and connected with the resources they need to move forward. Andy Dane, News Radio, 105.9 WBBM.
5: A Lincoln Park bar has closed its doors following a fatal shooting Sunday night. It's called The Dime, and officials confirmed that a fight broke out during a party at the bar before continuing outside on Lincoln Avenue. Chicago police say the fight started just before midnight and turned violent when someone pulled out a gun and opened fire, fatally shooting a 30-year-old man. 43rd Ward Alderman Timmy Knudsen said Chicago Police Interim and Acting Superintendent Fred Waller ordered the bar closed immediately under a summary closure order. That gives the superintendent the power to immediately shut down any business that poses a threat to public safety. The closure can remain in place for up to 6 months, but could reopen sooner. But the dime could reopen sooner if owners reach an agreement with the city. A Chicago police officer and a suspect both went to the hospital after a shooting early Tuesday morning on the West Side.
2: Police say the officer was trying to arrest a man or young man for possession of a stolen car when the suspect tried to take the officer's gun. It was about a quarter to four this morning near 16th and Drake in North Lawndale. Police say the officer's gun went off, but no one was hit. Both the officer and the suspect were taken to the hospital with minor injuries. Several detectives and officers have responded to the residential area, focusing on the alley. COPA is also investigating. Nancy Hardy, News Radio 105.9 WBBM.
5: A young man is dead following a crash on the southwest side of the city on Tuesday. It happened just before 2 in the afternoon in the Gage Park neighborhood. Chicago police say the 27-year-old man was on a motorcycle heading north on Western Avenue when he fell off the bike. The victim was then taken to a nearby hospital where he later died. It is unknown if anything caused the man to fall off the motorcycle at this time. It's 8 minutes past the hour.
3: Traffic and weather together on the 8th. I'm Abby Ryan with a look at your overnight road work. Kennedy outbound, Central to Foster. Left lane scheduled to close till 5 a.m. Inbound Kennedy, Harlem to Foster. It's the right shoulder open until 5 a.m. Every single lane of traffic is blocked, plus full intermittent stops for the overnight hours planned, too. Eisenhower, I-290 inbound from north to 294. You've got two left blocked until 1 a.m. and then every single lane of traffic closed overnight between 1 and 5 a.m. with a detour posted. Entrance ramp from the southbound Tri-State closed until 5 a.m. too. Stevenson both sides at Cass, left lane till 5 a.m. I-55, Will County northbound. Right at I-80, you've got the left lane till 5, U.S. 52 to right overnight. WBBM AccuWeather forecast overnight, partly cloudy, low 63. Later today, breezy in the morning, hazy in the afternoon, less humid, high 72. You get traffic and weather together. 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
5: WBBM News Time, 11 minutes past the hour. One of 11 members of a suburban Chicago robbery crew is heading to federal prison for 15 years.
29: 23-year-old Perry Maple has been sentenced to 15 years in federal prison for his role in a crew that carried out 11 armed robberies of armored trucks, ATMs, and banks across the Chicago suburbs between 2022 and 23. Maple personally participated in three of those robberies in Calumet City and Orland Park, at one point pressing a gun at an ATM technician's face in a crowded shopping plaza before stealing $155,000. The crew stole nearly $700,000 in the three robberies Maple took part in. Officials from the U.S. Attorney's Office say Maple willingly risked getting into a deadly shootout for a chance at hundreds of thousands in stolen money. Glenn Marshall, News Radio 105.9 WBBM.
5: The Chicago Loop Alliance released its quarter two State of the Loop report this week, and things are looking up. The CLA shows that nearly $700 million has been invested in properties, after 19 new businesses opened this quarter and 20 are set to open in 2026. Arts and culture events and venue visitors contributed more than $395 million to the economy. That's up 20% from 2025. Plus, more people are walking down that great street on the weekends, with State Street

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1: It's 15 minutes past the hour. 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Here's meteorologist LaTroy Thornton.
2: If you're heading out on the water the next couple of days, keep an eye out for high waves and dangerous rip currents, with that risk lasting through 10 p.m. Wednesday for most, but continuing until 7 a.m. Thursday over parts of northwest Indiana, with the overnight hours otherwise looking partly cloudy, with more comfortable air settling in on the way to a low of 60, followed by low humidity on Wednesday and a cooler day with some hazy sun at times, although there may be a shower over northwest Indiana with a high of 74, followed by a generally clear and calm Wednesday night with a low of 59. That leads to a continuing dry stretch. Thursday brings a nice day with sunshine much of the time and a high of 81. And even for Friday, we'll have a few more clouds around, but it's another dry day with a high of 82. Ahead of sunshine to start the weekend on Saturday, high 85. I'm AccuWeather meteorologist LaTroy Thornton.
1: It's 16 minutes past the hour. Time for WBBM Sports at Wrigley Field. The Cubs trounced the Tigers 11-2. And in Texas, the White Sox get routed by the Rangers 10-0. Now with more sports, here's WBBM's Rick Gregg.
3: As he stood at the 50-yard line of the still under construction new Ryan Field on Tuesday morning, Northwestern football coach David Braun said three times that the new stadium and its atmosphere would be the best in all of football. The natural follow-up, why?
4: The environment that we can create on third down, this entire fan base will literally be on top of you. The excitement that's created when we're scoring touchdowns on offense, the environment that it's going to create for our special teams with the way that, you know, the stadium protects you from some of the outside elements that we're all so familiar with here in the Chicagoland area. This is something like we've never seen in college football before.
3: Braun's right about that. It is the most expensive college stadium ever built, $870 million of steel, concrete, and artificial turf. And at just 35,000 seats, it'll be the smallest stadium in the Big Ten, 11,000 fewer people than Maryland, half the size of Washington, a third of the size of an Ohio State or a Penn State or a Michigan. But Ryan Field has the potential to be overwhelming, like playing football in an NBA arena. In fact, the furthest seats from the turf are closer than the furthest seats at the United Center are to the court. Opening day, October 2, the Cats will play two home games at the makeshift Lakefront Stadium before that. Baseball. White Sox catcher Kyle Teal had a boot on his injured foot before the Sox faced Texas and told reporters he has a high ankle sprain. He'll be out at least 6 weeks, maybe twice that. Sox won more with the Rangers on Wednesday night. The Cubs won more with the Tigers. Top WNBA draft pick Azzy Fudd will take part in the three-point contest at the All-Star Game here in town this weekend. So will current league three leader and former Chicago Sky member Marina Mabry. With sports at 16 and 46 past each hour, Rick Gregg, News Radio 105.9 WBBM.
1: It's coming up on 18 minutes past the hour with traffic and weather together on the 8th and the Connect Safely segment.
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1: Traffic and weather together on the 8th. I'm Neil Fiorito with a look at overnight construction. Beginning the drive on the Kennedy inbound between Harlem and Foster. Intermittent full stops are planned through the overnight. Eisenhower inbound North Avenue to the Tri-State. All lanes closed. There will be a detour in place until 5 a.m. Road work to expect on the Stevenson both ways at Cass in the left lane. In Will County on 55 northbound at I-80, work in the left lane. Near US 52, work in the two right lanes. Southbound 55 from Route 59 down to I-80, work in the two left. The Dan Ryan outbound express lanes, Garfield to 59th, work in the right lane. Outbound local lanes, 59th to 63rd, work in the two left. The trucks, if you're in one, you're able to use the express lanes. Near 87th, work in the left lane. The AccuWeather forecast overnight, possible showers, cooler temps, low 60. Wednesday, hazy sunshine, less humid, high 74. Get traffic and weather together. 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
2: It's 20 minutes past the hour. Our top story this hour, several Chicago grocery stores are at risk of closing after Save-A-Lot stores terminate an agreement aimed at expanding food access in underserved communities. We'll have much more on this story coming up at 31 minutes past the hour. One of the anchor tenants of a new Southside tech hub is writing a big check to some Chicago schools.
3: PsiQuantum is one of the many companies that are getting ready to open in the Illinois Quantum and Microelectronics Park that's being developed in South Chicago. The company's goal is to make quantum computing practical for everyday use. The company's pledging $250,000 to Southside Chicago Public Schools. It's all designed to support STEM programs. George Washington and St. Francis de Sales High Schools are getting some of the money. Also, Olive Harvey College and Chicago State University. PsiQuantum says it's going to create 150 jobs when it opens at the Quantum campus on the former U.S. Steel Southworks. 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
4: I'm Larry Magid with the Connect Safely report. You may have heard of teen takeovers, which, says Connect Safely Education Director Carrie Gallagher,
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4: More at connectsafely.org/radio. With the Connect Safely Report, I'm Larry Magid.
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9: The global weight loss drug market is expected to reach $120 billion a year by 2030. Well, just today, Novo Nordisk, the maker of Ozempic and Wegovy, is suing rival Eli Lilly over what it calls misleading ads it makes for its Zepbound and Mounjaro GLP-1 weight loss drug, saying it uses outdated weight loss comparisons that use lower doses of its shots Wegovy. No comment from Eli Lilly. On Wall Street today, a snapback rally in chip makers and AI stocks ahead of big tech earnings tomorrow from Tesla and Alphabet, as investors brush aside worries about worsening conditions between the U.S. and Iran. The Dow today up 385 points. The Nasdaq up 329. That's a 1.25% gain. The S&P added 66. And oil ended higher, close to $85 a barrel. And an L.A. Lakers warm-up jacket worn by Wilt Chamberlain in the 1972 NBA Finals, bought at a Goodwill store for $3. Sold at a Sotheby's auction for $89,000. With business at 23 and 53, from the Bloomberg Newsroom, Tom Busby, News Radio 105.9 WBBM.
2: Coming up, traffic and weather. It's 24 minutes past the hour.
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14: I'm WBBM News Radio political editor Jeff Buckles. Chicago and Illinois are heading into a pivotal midterm election with decisions that will shape everything from public safety and transit funding to taxes, schools, and the future of downtown. And WBBM News Radio will be everywhere the story unfolds. You'll hear directly from the candidates, the power brokers, and the people most affected, from the neighborhoods of Chicago to the suburbs and across the state. We go beyond the headlines to break down what's really at stake and what it means for you.
15: J.B. Pritzker.
16: People ought to pay attention to who it is actually that's trying to lower costs for them.
17: Darren Bailey.
18: Illinois is less affordable because of J.B. Pritzker.
19: 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As the campaigns ramp up, WBBM reporters are on the ground at community meetings, union halls, and campaign stops across the region. We'll bring you the energy of this political season, the debates over crime and policing, the future of public transit, economic pressure on families, and the direction of leadership in Chicago.
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0: Traffic and weather together on the 8th. I'm Abby Ryan with a look at your overnight road work. I-55 Will County at I-80. Left lane scheduled to close till 5 a.m. I-80 to US 52. The two right blocked overnight till 5 a.m. I-55 southbound. Route 59 to I-80. You've got the two left blocked until 6 a.m. with the ramp closed to I-80, a detour posted overnight till 6. The Dan Ryan outbound express from Garfield to 59th, right lane till 6 a.m. Outbound local lanes 59th to 63rd, two left till 6. Trucks may use the express lanes tonight. Inbound express 51st to the Stevenson left lane. Inbound from the Stevenson to the Eisenhower ramp, the left lane till 5 a.m. WBBM AccuWeather forecast overnight, partly cloudy sky. Low 63 degrees later today. Breezy in the morning, hazy sun in the afternoon, less humid, and a high of 72 degrees. You get traffic and weather together. 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
2: It's 30 minutes past the hour. Hello, I'm Roger Plummer. Thank you for tuning in. 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
1: This is Andy Dane. Why several Chicago grocery stores are at risk of closing for good by this weekend.
2: A worker in Wilmington was rescued Tuesday after being stranded on top of a highway gas station sign. A man who was allegedly shot by U.S. Secret Service agents wants accountability. Plus, the Pentagon has released the identities of two other U.S. service members killed in the war with Iran over the weekend. WBBM Sports. The Cubs trounced the Tigers 11-2 at Wrigley Field. The White Sox are routed by the Rangers 10-0 in Texas. WBBM Business. The Dow Jones moves up 385 points. The NASDAQ soars 329 points. And the S&P 500 finishes up 66 points. AccuWeather says for Wednesday, some hazy sunshine, cooler with low humidity. Watch for a shower in northwest Indiana, a high of 74. Wednesday night, mainly clear with a low of 59 degrees. WBBM News Time, 31 minutes past the hour. There are new concerns about the future of several Chicago grocery stores. WBBM's Andy Dane explains.
1: A 2021 licensing agreement between Save-A-Lot and operator Yellow Banana is coming to an end, which means seven stores may have their doors closed for good as soon as this weekend. That includes Save-A-Lot locations at 420 South Pulaski, 7240 South Stony Island, 4439 West 63rd, and two along South Halstead Street. First reported by Supermarket News, the agreement's end is being blamed on cuts to Supplemental Nutrition Assistance Program, or SNAP, benefits, as well as the recent death of Yellow Banana CEO Joe Canfield. City leaders say their goal is to find a way to keep the stores open with either current or new operators before a deadline this Saturday. Andy Dane, News Radio, 105.9 WBBM.
2: It was a scary Tuesday afternoon for a worker after the worker got stranded on a 130-foot highway gas station sign. Wilmington Fire Protection District officials say they received the call just before 2 in the afternoon and responded to the intersection of Lorenzo Road and Southwest Frontage Road. The employee was working inside the enclosed sign when the boom lift the worker used to reach the top of the pole malfunctioned. The worker was stranded for about 3 hours before first responders brought in a different boom lift from the Joliet area to get the worker back on the ground. The employee was unharmed. Chicago-based Clifford Law Offices has put the U.S. Secret Service on notice that it plans to sue the agency after a man was wounded as agents shot and killed another man outside the White House in May.
3: Ben Del Real was walking toward the White House with his sister and father
5: when an assailant opened fire on the Secret Service in front of us. I was struck during this engagement on the right side of my abdomen.
3: His sister, Sarah.
15: The moment that I saw Ben bleeding
4: was undoubtedly the scariest moment of my life.
3: Del Real's attorney, Joseph Murphy, says the gunman shooting at the agents had his back to Del Real the whole time. He did not shoot the 25-year-old.
6: They are trained to identify and neutralize targets without injuring civilians.
3: He said someone needs to be held accountable. Del Real said he's had two surgeries. A third is scheduled. He hopes to continue serving in the Army. The Secret Service says the incident remains under investigation. Mike Krauser, News Radio, 105.9 WBBM.
2: The U.S. military has identified the soldier killed while disarming an Iranian drone in Iraq over the weekend. Here's ABC News Chief Global Affairs anchor Martha Raddatz.
7: The Pentagon has identified another American soldier who was killed, 30-year-old Sergeant Michael Swinton of North Carolina. His wife telling ABC News he was an amazing husband and father to his two young children. Also among the Americans killed in recent days, the youngest, 19-year-old Isabella Gonzalez from Texas.
2: The U.S. military has also confirmed that the third service member is believed to be dead in Friday's attack on a base in Jordan and identified them as 28-year-old Sergeant Angel S. Rampersad of New York. The confirmation brings the death toll to 18 U.S. service members killed since the war with Iran began. Coming up, the latest in traffic and weather and stardate. It's 34 minutes past the hour.
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21: AccuWeather forecast for the rest of today. Drenching thunderstorms that can produce damaging winds and cause flash flooding.
23: When you're on the go, in the city, or just planning out your day, you need a weather forecast you can rely on. At WBBM News Radio, we understand how quickly things can change in Chicago. Bright and sunny one minute, storm clouds rolling in the next. That's why we bring you traffic and weather together on the 8s every 10 minutes, every day, no matter what. It's not just a forecast. It's a plan for your day.
28: Strong to severe thunderstorms moving through the area. Possibility of tornadoes as
29: rain
28: well.
29: And some thunder with some severe weather possible.
30: Stay weather aware. We are expecting thunderstorms to rapidly develop. These storms could be
31: informed of potential weather that's coming.
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33: 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Is it gonna snow?
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23: 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And when it comes to traffic, we know every minute matters.
36: How are the roads, Neil?
37: A lot of traffic, especially coming into downtown. We'll start with the Eden, just getting to the junction. You're at 50 minutes.
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1: Traffic and weather together on the 8th. I'm Neil Fiorito, and here's a look at overnight construction. If you're on the Kennedy, expect delays inbound from Harlem to Foster. Work in various lanes along with intermittent full stops. The Eisenhower inbound north of the Tri-State, all lanes closed overnight with a detour. 55 in Will County northbound at I-80, work in the left lane. Near US 52, work in the two right lanes. Southbound on I-55 from Route 59 to I-80, work in the two left. The Dan Ryan outbound, the local lanes, 59 to 63rd, work in the two left lanes. That means trucks are able to use the express. Coming inbound near the Eisenhower ramp, work in the left lane. Get traffic and weather together on the 8th on News Radio 105.9 WBBM.
9: WBBM AccuWeather. The overnight hours bring some clouds at times as a more comfortable air mass settles into the area with a low reaching 60, followed by some hazy sun on what promises to be a cooler day on Wednesday. We'll have lower humidity as well, but there may be a shower around toward northwest Indiana with a high of 74, followed by a generally clear Wednesday night, the low 59. I'm AccuWeather meteorologist LaTroy Thornton.
2: It's 40 minutes past the hour. Here's Stardate.
10: A new era in the exploration of Mars opened 50 years ago this week, when the first of two Viking landers touched down there. The probes measured the weather and the composition of the Martian rocks and dirt. They looked for evidence of life, and they gazed into the sky, showing a reddish tint for most of the day, but blue at sunrise and sunset. That color is caused by dust in the atmosphere. The tiny dust grains are reddish brown. They scatter some of the sunlight, mostly red light, which makes the sky glow in shades of red. Depending on the time of day, the amount of dust, and other factors, the sky can range from butterscotch to apricot to bright pink. But as the sun rises and sets, its light passes through a much thicker layer of the atmosphere. That filters out most of the red light, making the sun and the sky look blue. There's a lot of dust in the sky, and much of it floats quite high above the surface. So sunlight reflecting from the high-altitude dust extends the twilight, making the sky bright even when the sun is well out of view. Mars is inching higher into our morning sky. It looks like a fairly bright orange star. It's in the east at dawn. The star Elnath, the tip of one of the horns of Taurus, stands to the left of Mars. The bull's eye, Aldebaran, is to the right of Mars. It's a little brighter than Mars, but about the same color, the color of the red planet. Today's program was made possible by Mercer Caverns in Calaveras County in California's historic gold country. More information at mercercaverns.net. For the McDonald Observatory, I'm Billy Henry.
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2: 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At Wrigley Field, the Cubs took care of matters early. They scored 6 runs in the first inning en route to an 11-2 thrashing of the Tigers. Down in Texas, the White Sox were the ones who got thrashed. Final score, 10-0. 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
3: Before Tuesday's first pitches were thrown out, the computers over at baseballreference.com gave 3 American League teams a better than 80% chance to make the playoffs. The Yankees and Rays, both near locks, and the White Sox, 86.6% to make it, nearly a 2-3 chance to win the Central Division, even an 8% chance to... gulp, win the World Series? Been quite the rise, pitcher Sean Burke told 104.3 The Score.
4: Debuting here in 2024, we were kind of in the bottom of the barrel there, and then, you know, seeing the progress we've made since then, and, you know, just dealing with a lot of the same guys, and then some new young guys coming up, and some key pieces that we signed, whether it's, you know, Mooney or Nuke, some of the other veteran guys in the bullpen, or even Grich coming in the middle of the season. It's been cool to see this group kind of come together and you know, everybody get along, everybody play hard for each other.
3: They'll need to make a shrewd addition or two before baseball's trade deadline if they're to solidify their position, and that add might have to come at catcher, where Kyle Teal has a high ankle sprain and will miss anywhere from 6 to 12 weeks. For now, the Sox are going with Drew Romo and Edgar Caro behind the dish. The Cubs, again, per Baseball Reference, had a 78% chance at the postseason. They could use some pitching. Tyler Thornton, a heavily bruised heel, but he's still on the active roster for now. And Phil Maton, who's on the injured list already, got a plasma injection in his balky knee and won't do anything for at least 3 weeks. Northwestern football coaches and a few players got to walk onto Ryan Field's turf for the first time Tuesday. The stadium is still under heavy construction, but the playing surface is down. 1.5 of the 2 big scoreboards are up. Most of the seats are in place, and they remain on track for an October 2nd opener against Penn State. With sports at 16 and 46 past each hour, Rick Gregg, News Radio 105.9 WBBM.
2: It's coming up on 48 minutes past the hour with traffic and weather together on the 8th.
5: In this city, the biggest stories don't always start with headlines. 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
6: Jenny Hall is CEO of Beyond Hunger in Oak Park.
7: Beyond Hunger is a food pantry, but we also offer a drive-through, and we have a home delivery program that serves Austin and Oak Park, as well as nutrition education. We have dietitians on staff and benefits access, so helping people sign up for SNAP, RTA rides, and Medicaid.
8: And here we are on a Saturday, and you're very busy.
7: Very busy. We have seen record numbers. Last Saturday, we served 422 households, which is about 1,200 individuals, and it's the most we've ever served in our entire history. A real feeling of scarcity right now, and we're just trying to make sure we have enough so that we can serve the people that are coming.
5: That's what we call a WBBM News Radio difference maker. Stories of people stepping up and making a real impact. And in neighborhoods across Chicago, the places that bring us together have stories, too. Made in Chicago is about the small businesses and the local dreams that shape the streets we live on, providing opportunities and helping our communities grow.
11: It's canning day at Aris Cider House Brewery and Restaurant in Old Irving Park.
15: We have a blush cider, which is our 2 different types of cherry cider.
11: Aris co-owner Michelle Foig says everything from canning to keg filling to cider processing is done in-house. And after 3 years of work, Aris opened for business in 2018, becoming the first woman-owned brewery in Illinois. Voigt says they take a culinary approach to cider while still making them easy to drink.
15: One of the things that we like to do is show people that it's an introductory cider. We always want to be able to say, hey, you know those Granny Smith apples that you eat at home? Well, this actually tastes like a Granny Smith apple.
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21: Traffic and weather together on the 8th. I'm Abby Ryan with a look at your overnight road work. Westbound I-80, US 30 to Richards. Left lane till 5, ramps to and from Briggs closed until 5 a.m. Veterans Memorial Toll Road, 355 southbound before 127th. The right lane till 6 before I-80, 2 right till 6. Northbound 355 past 127th. It's the right lane till 6 a.m. Westbound 88 at Midwest Road. You've got 2 right blocked overnight at Route 59. It's the left lane till 5. Eastbound 88 at Route 59, the right lane until 5. Tri-State South exit to the inbound Eisenhower closed till 5 a.m. Ogden to the Stevenson, it's the 4 right till 5 a.m., 2 right till 6. WBBM AccuWeather forecast overnight, partly cloudy, low 63. Later today, breezy in the morning, hazy sun, less humid in the afternoon, high 72. You get traffic and weather together, News Radio 105.9 WBBM.
2: It's 50 minutes past the hour. Northwestern's football coaches got a look at progress on their new stadium.
22: This place is so well thought out.
24: Offensive coordinator Chip Kelly says he's impressed by the sightlines of the stadium that offer great views of the field from all levels. He, head coach David Braun, and the rest of the Northwestern staff and a few players were able to walk on the turf for the first time since it was installed last month.
25: Even in the month of September, when we find the appropriate times to do that, it won't feel like home until we truly run out of that tunnel on October 2nd. And against a great opponent.
24: Most of the 35,000 purple seats have been installed. Construction crews are busy working to finish up the stadium in time for that Penn State game. At Ryan Field, Nancy Hardy, News Radio 105.9 WBBM.
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28: 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Oil closing higher today at around $85 a barrel, just as AAA says the average price of a gallon of regular gas nationwide hit $4.02 today. With big tech earnings kicking off tomorrow, we hear from Alphabet and Tesla. Investors today bought up beaten down chip maker stocks, figuring there's a lot more runway for the AI trade. At Wall Street's closing bell, the Dow is up 385 points, the Nasdaq up 329. That's a 1.25% gain thanks to big gains in shares of Micron, AMD, Intel, and other chip makers. The S&P today adding 66. And toy maker Hasbro raising its full-year outlook on blowout demand for its Magic the Gathering card game. With business at 23 and 53 from the Bloomberg Newsroom, Tom Busby, News Radio 105.9 WBBM.
2: Coming up, the latest in traffic and weather, it's 54 minutes past the hour.
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12: I'm WBBM News Radio political editor Jeff Buckles. The Chicago area is heading into one of the most important election years in recent memory, and WBBM News Radio will be all over the action. From the race for governor to pivotal contests for Congress, local offices, key referendums that will shape the future of our state, our newsroom will deliver comprehensive coverage every step of the way. You'll hear the voices of candidates and voters from every corner of our region and the state, from downtown Chicago to the suburbs, from Rockford to Carbondale. We will take you beyond campaign speeches to explain what's really at stake.
13: I'm morning news anchor Cisco Cotto. As candidates hit the campaign trail, WBBM reporters will be there inside union halls, school auditoriums, and debate stages. We'll bring you the energy of campaign season, the rallies, the policy debates, and the unexpected moments that define every election. We'll separate fact from fiction and help you understand how national issues are playing out right here at home.
14: This is news anchor Mai Martinez. 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When the political ads start rolling, WBBM will cut through the noise, giving you clear explanations of what's true, what's spin, and how it affects you. From City Hall to Springfield to Washington, we'll track the power shifts and the decisions that matter most to Illinois voters.
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12: I'm WBBM News Radio political editor Jeff Buckles. Chicago and Illinois are heading into a pivotal midterm election with decisions that will shape everything from public safety and transit funding to taxes, schools, and the future of downtown. And WBBM News Radio will be everywhere the story unfolds. You'll hear directly from the candidates, the power brokers, and the people most affected, from the neighborhoods of Chicago to the suburbs and across the state. We go beyond the headlines to break down what's really at stake and what it means for you.
23: J.B. Pritzker.
30: People ought to pay attention to who it is actually that's trying to lower costs for them.
31: Darren Bailey.
32: Illinois is less affordable because of J.B. Pritzker.
13: I'm WBBM morning news anchor Cisco Cotto. As the campaigns ramp up, WBBM reporters are on the ground at community meetings, union halls, and campaign stops across the region. We'll bring you the energy of this political season, the debates over crime and policing, the future of public transit, economic pressure on families, and the direction of leadership in Chicago.
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35: 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And 10 to 20 million illegal aliens.
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5: Traffic and weather together on the 8th. I'm Neil Fiorito with a look at overnight construction on the expressways. Expect intermittent full stops if you're driving on the Kennedy inbound between Harlem and Foster. The Eisenhower inbound, North Avenue to the Tri-State, shut down overnight with a detour. Work to expect on the tollways. The Tri-State on the southbound side, right around the Stevenson, multiple lanes blocked, up to 4 right lanes. Northbound at Ogden, work in the 2 right near Irving Park Road, work in the 3 left lanes. Construction to expect on the Ronald Reagan Tollway, westbound at Midwest Road in the 2 right lanes. Eastbound at Route 59, the right lane closed. The Veterans Tollway southbound before 127th, work in the right lane. Near I-80, work in the 2 right lanes. Northbound around 127th, work in the right lane. The AccuWeather forecast overnight, possible showers, cooler temps, a low of 60. Wednesday, hazy sunshine, less humid, high 74. 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
7: 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Traffic and weather together on the 8th, all day, all night.
8: From ABC News, I'm Chuck Sievertson. An 11th night of air attacks on Iran was carried out early Wednesday, says the U.S. military. A new issue keeping oil tanker traffic stopped at the Strait of Hormuz. A blockade by the U.S. and now also by Iran-backed Houthi rebels from Yemen, helping spike oil and gasoline prices. Defense Secretary Hegseth at the Senate Appropriation Committee pushing for over $80 billion more for the war. Illinois Democrat Dick Durbin.
11: Do you have a new estimate about what the war has cost us so far in this, the fifth month of the first year of this war in Iran?
15: Senator, the estimate we have as of today is $37.5 billion.
8: New Jersey's governor saying a software problem in the state's driver's license application process mistakenly added non-citizens to voter rolls.
17: New Jersey Governor Mikey Sherrill says officials became aware of the issue last week and that all 6,600 people are being scrubbed from the voter rolls.
18: We don't deflect, deny, or exploit problems for our own gain. We find them and we fix them.
17: The White House says the episode, quote, underscores the absolute necessity of the Save America Act.
8: ABC's Mary Bruce, that voter ID proof of citizenship bill does not have enough support in the Senate to pass. Millions are prepping for Tropical Storm Bertha. It's southeast of Florida. Tracking has it skirting the Gulf Coast, heading for New Orleans and later Houston. In New Orleans, ABC's Victor Akendo.
19: One woman we met loading up on sandbags for her house and her mother's.
21: You've been through it all at this point here. Do you feel like it's best to be prepared?
22: It's better to be prepared than not be prepared, because you never know what could happen. And if you're prepared, you're not going to be caught off guard.
19: Tina told us that during Hurricane Katrina, she had more than 10 feet of water in her home.
8: The House Tuesday night passed a bill to fund the government through December 4th. It'll need 60 votes in the Senate to pass to avoid a government shutdown September 30th. You're listening to ABC News.
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8: Evidence and testimony was presented at a preliminary hearing Tuesday to determine if the singer David should go on trial for the murder and dismemberment of 14-year-old Celeste Rivas Hernandez. ABC's Alex Stone.
1: First, they dealt with a couple of things, one being whether he was going to be shackled in the courtroom, and the judge decided that he will be shackled. The handcuffs will come off, so at least he can write and he can drink water, but otherwise, he's going to be shackled at the feet and at the waist to his chair.
8: David, real name David Burke, has pleaded not guilty. Hearing continues Wednesday. Former Army soldier charged with arson and being held without bail in New York, accused of Monday's incendiary device attack on a federal building in Manhattan. New social media limits in France.
2: French Parliament has adopted a measure that would ban children under 15 from using social media. Outgoing French President Emmanuel Macron says he wants the new law to take effect at the beginning of the new school year, though the measure is currently under review to see if it violates the country's constitution. It would require tech companies to ban accounts they suspect of belonging to those under 15. How that's done would be in the hands of the tech firms. Mike Dubusky, ABC News.
8: The World Cup across North America set viewing records. Nielsen says Sunday's final drew 38 million on Fox, the most watched English language soccer telecast in U.S. history. Another 23 million watched on NBC Universal's Spanish language Telemundo. Chuck Sievertson, ABC News.
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9: It's 5 minutes past the hour. Hello and welcome. I'm Roger Plummer. Thank you for listening. AccuWeather says a beach hazard statement for high waves and dangerous rip currents is in effect through 10 p.m. Wednesday and through 7 a.m. Thursday in northwest Indiana. Meanwhile, Wednesday, some hazy sunshine, cooler with low humidity. Watch for a shower in northwest Indiana, a high of 74. Then Wednesday night, mainly clear with a low of 59. We'll check the AccuWeather 5-day forecast in 10 minutes. But first, our top local story on News Radio WBBM. A Lincoln Park bar has been ordered to close following a fatal shooting on Sunday night that city officials say stemmed from a fight inside the business. According to Chicago police, a fight at the Dime escalated when someone pulled out a gun and shot a 30-year-old man multiple times. He later died at a hospital and since has been identified as Malik McCorkle by the Cook County Medical Examiner's Office. Chicago Police Interim and Acting Superintendent Fred Waller ordered the bar closed, which could remain in place for up to 6 months. The Civilian Office of Police Accountability is investigating after a Chicago police officer's gun discharged Tuesday morning on the west side.
10: The gun went off during an arrest in North Lawndale, police say. The department says a man or young man wanted for possession of a stolen vehicle attempted to take an officer's gun during the arrest, and it went off. It was about 3:45 in the morning. Neither the officer nor the suspect was hit, but they both went to the hospital for minor injuries. Police had blocked off the alley near 16th and Drake as they investigated. The officer involved will be put on the customary 30-day desk duty. Nancy Hardy, News Radio 105.9 WBBM.
9: Kane County authorities are announcing charges after a lengthy investigation into what authorities say were brothels in several west and northwest suburbs.
12: A total of six men are charged with promoting prostitution for profit, doing so near a school, as well as forgery. The Kane County Sheriff's Office says the men used fake names to rent apartments in Aurora, West Dundee, Rockford, and South Elgin and used those apartments as brothels. The 15-month investigation was led by the county's Human Exploitation Unit, launched in early 2025 with a focus on trafficking operations. 29-year-old Kenneth Figueroa Castro of Belvedere, 33-year-old Ricardo Hernandez Lux of Elgin, 35-year-old Gustavo Perez Cardoza of Aurora, 40-year-old Abisahit Del Angel Hernandez of Woodstock, 43-year-old Hugo Jaimez Ramirez of Aurora, and 59-year-old Delfino Torres Navarro of Hanover Park will all appear in court later this week. Andy Dane, News Radio, 105.9 WBBM.
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13: Traffic and weather together on the 8th. I'm Abby Ryan with a look at your overnight road work. Kennedy outbound, central to Foster. Left lane scheduled to close till 5 a.m. Inbound Kennedy, Harlem to Foster. It's the right shoulder open until 5 a.m. Every single lane of traffic is blocked, plus full intermittent stops for the overnight hours planned, too. Eisenhower, I-290 inbound from north to 294. You've got two left blocked until 1 a.m. and then every single lane of traffic closed overnight between 1 and 5 a.m. with a detour posted. Entrance ramp from the southbound tri-state closed until 5 a.m. too. Stevenson, both sides at Cass, left lane till 5 a.m. I-55, Will County northbound. Right at I-80, you've got the left lane till 5, U.S. 52 to right overnight. WBBM AccuWeather forecast overnight, partly cloudy, low 63. Later today, breezy in the morning, hazy in the afternoon, less humid, high 72. You get traffic and weather together. 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
9: WBBM News Time, 11 minutes past the hour. The Illinois Department of Public Health says there have been 355 confirmed and probable cases of cyclosporiasis reported in the state. Specifically in Chicago, there are 76 confirmed and probable cases of the parasitic outbreak, with an additional 12 cases pending investigation. To protect yourself, public health officials recommend washing your hands before and after handling or preparing food, washing all produce under running water, and sanitizing utensils before and after cooking. A member of a brazen suburban robbery crew has been sentenced to 15 years in federal prison.
30: 23-year-old Perry Maple was sentenced Wednesday for his role in three armed robberies of armored trucks and ATMs in Calumet City and Orland Park. In one robbery, Maple drove a stolen car to a crowded shopping plaza, shoved an ATM technician to the ground, and pointed a gun in his face, stealing $155,000, with bystanders just feet away. Prosecutors say Maple and his co-defendant stole nearly $700,000 across three robberies. Maple and 10 others were charged in 2024 in connection with 11 total armed robberies across the Chicago suburbs. Glenn Marshall, News Radio 105.9 WBBM.
9: Indiana will start distributing highway funds to local governments this week to cover the losses from the state's ongoing gas tax holiday. The State Board of Finance approved the transfer of more than $121 million, which represents the gasoline tax revenue that local governments did not receive from April 8th through May 31st. Since April, when Governor Mike Braun first instituted the gas tax holiday, the state is projected to miss out on $470 million. Indiana's gas tax holiday will last until August 6th. Coming up, the AccuWeather 5-day forecast and sports. It's 13 minutes past the hour.
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1: 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Here's meteorologist LaTroy Thornton.
2: If you're heading out on the water the next couple of days, keep an eye out for high waves and dangerous rip currents, with that risk lasting through 10 p.m. Wednesday for most, but continuing until 7 a.m. Thursday over parts of northwest Indiana, with the overnight hours otherwise looking partly cloudy, with more comfortable air settling in on the way to a low of 60, followed by low humidity on Wednesday and a cooler day with some hazy sun at times, although there may be a shower over northwest Indiana with a high of 74, followed by a generally clear and calm Wednesday night with a low of 59. That leads to a continuing dry stretch. Thursday brings a nice day with sunshine much of the time and a high of 81. And even for Friday, we'll have a few more clouds around, but it's another dry day with a high of 82. Ahead of sunshine to start the weekend on Saturday, high 85. I'm AccuWeather meteorologist LaTroy Thornton.
1: 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Time for WBBM Sports at Wrigley Field. The Cubs rout the Tigers 11-2. And down in Texas, the White Sox get routed by the Rangers 10-0. 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
3: Given the Cubs' never-ending rash of pitcher injuries, you can understand why, after reliever Trent Thornton took a comebacker to the leg in the 10th inning on Monday night, everyone on the home sideline went into crisis mode. Thornton did too.
4: It scared me a little bit because after the play ended, like, everything happened so quick, and then I went, oh man, my foot, doof, doof, doof, just pulsing, just numb at that point. But positive signs today, even kind of did a modified throwing program and hopefully taking it day by day and be back in there soon. It's definitely sore today, though.
3: So exhale, at least for now, though Thornton will have more testing done on what the club is officially calling a left heel contusion. White Sox catcher Kyle Teal has what the club is officially calling a high ankle sprain and could miss anywhere from 6 to 12 weeks, though Will Venable says he's hoping it'll be on the lower end of that range. Edgar Caro and Drew Romo splitting the gig for now. Northwestern football defensive coordinator Tim McGargle has two calendars in mind, one to the start of the season on September 5th and one to October 2nd when the Cats will open the new Ryan Field by hosting Penn State.
5: Yeah, day. We're keeping the guys focused, though. You know, I mean, we have a big September slate, a lot of great football games, but I think October 2nd, the guys will be excited.
3: Several of them were on Tuesday when the Cats walked onto the turf at the still very under-construction stadium for the first time. McGargle, who played at the old Ryan Field on grass he says was 6 inches high, found himself searching for words at times to describe the $870 million structure and what it might do for the program. Bears training camp begins in a week. With sports at 16 and 46 past each hour, Rick Gregg, News Radio 105.9 WBBM.
1: It's coming up on 18 minutes past the hour with the traffic and weather together on the 8th and with the Healthy Minute.
6: 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Traffic and weather together on the 8th. 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WBBM News Radio. Traffic and weather together on the 8th. 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
7: Traffic and weather together on the 8th. I'm Neil Fiorito with a look at overnight construction. Beginning the drive on the Kennedy inbound between Harlem and Foster. Intermittent full stops are planned through the overnight. Eisenhower inbound North Avenue to the Tri-State. All lanes closed. There will be a detour in place until 5 a.m. Road work to expect on the Stevenson both ways at Cass in the left lane. In Will County on 55 northbound at I-80, work in the left lane. Near US 52, work in the two right lanes. Southbound 55 from Route 59 down to I-80, work in the two left. The Dan Ryan outbound express lanes, Garfield to 59th, work in the right lane. Outbound local lanes, 59th to 63rd, work in the two left. The trucks, if you're in one, you're able to use the express lanes. Near 87th, work in the left lane. The AccuWeather forecast overnight, possible showers, cooler temps, low 60. Wednesday, hazy sunshine, less humid, high 74. Get traffic and weather together. 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
1: It's 20 minutes past the hour. Our top story this hour, a worker was stranded for hours inside a suburban gas station highway sign after a boom light.

0: 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We'll have much more on this story coming up at 31 minutes past the hour.
1: While exercising frequently can have positive effects, recovery and rest can sometimes be even more important to your progress. I'm Dr. Haimy Choi from Loyola Medicine with Healthy Minute. 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
0: Coming up on Bloomberg Business, the United States cost so far for the war with Iran. It's 22 minutes past the hour.
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0: It's 23 minutes past the hour from Bloomberg Business. 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
4: Defense Secretary Pete Hegseth told lawmakers today that so far the U.S. war against Iran has cost the nation roughly $37.5 billion as he asked for more money to fund the war effort. Meantime, the U.S. and Iran traded attacks for a 10th straight day on Tuesday, and oil today up around 2% to about $85 a barrel. On Wall Street, stocks saw some pretty big gains today on a rebound in chip makers. That's ahead of earnings tomorrow from Alphabet and Tesla. The Dow today up 385 points. The Nasdaq up 329, 1.25% higher. The S&P added 66. Candy maker Mars Wrigley, moving its headquarters from New Jersey to Chicago, will lay off 300 workers this year. An anonymous person paid $3.75 million to Heritage Auctions to acquire Luke Skywalker's lightsaber with a severed hand attached. It was a prop used by actor Mark Hamill in the original 1977 Star Wars movie.
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15: I'm WBBM News Radio political editor Jeff Buckles. Chicago and Illinois are heading into a pivotal midterm election with decisions that will shape everything from public safety and transit funding to taxes, schools, and the future of downtown. And WBBM News Radio will be everywhere the story unfolds. You'll hear directly from the candidates, the power brokers, and the people most affected, from the neighborhoods of Chicago to the suburbs and across the state. We go beyond the headlines to break down what's really at stake and what it means for you.
16: J.B. Pritzker.
17: People ought to pay attention to who it is actually that's trying to lower costs for them.
16: Darren Bailey.
18: Illinois is less affordable because of J.B. Pritzker.
19: I'm WBBM morning news anchor Cisco Cotto. As the campaigns ramp up, WBBM reporters are on the ground at community meetings, union halls, and campaign stops across the region. We'll bring you the energy of this political season, the debates over crime and policing, the future of public transit, economic pressure on families, and the direction of leadership in Chicago.
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28: Traffic and weather together on the 8th. I'm Abby Ryan with a look at your overnight road work. I-55 Will County at I-80, left lane scheduled to close till 5 a.m. I-80 to US 52, the two right blocked overnight till 5 a.m. I-55 southbound, Route 59 to I-80, you've got the two left blocked until 6 a.m. with the ramp closed to I-80, a detour posted overnight till 6. The Dan Ryan outbound express from Garfield to 59th, right lane till 6 a.m. Outbound local lanes 59th to 63rd, two left till 6. Trucks may use

0: The express lanes tonight. Inbound express 51st to the Stevenson left lane. Inbound from the Stevenson to the Eisenhower ramp, the left lane till 5 a.m. WBBM AccuWeather forecast overnight. Partly cloudy skies, low 63 degrees. Later today, breezy in the morning, hazy sun in the afternoon, less humid and a high of 72 degrees. You get traffic and weather together. 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
2: It's 30 minutes past the hour. Hello, I'm Roger Plummer. Thanks so much for tuning in. These are the top stories on News Radio WBBM. First responders rescue a worker stranded inside a gas station highway sign for hours in Wilmington. A Chicago-based law firm is planning to take the U.S. Secret Service to court in connection to a shooting in May that left a man critically injured.
3: This is Carolina Garibay. New research for Northwestern Medicine finds that long COVID impacts women and men differently.
2: Plus, the U.S. service member death total in the war with Iran has risen to 18. WBBM Sports, the Cubs trounce the Tigers 11-2 at Wrigley Field. The White Sox get routed by the Rangers 10-0 in Texas. WBBM Business, the Dow Jones moves up 385 points. The NASDAQ soars 329 points. And the S&P 500 finishes up 66 points. AccuWeather forecast says for Wednesday, some hazy sunshine, cooler with low humidity, a high of 74, and Wednesday night, mainly clear skies, a low of 59. WBBM News Time, 31 minutes past the hour. Imagine being stuck super high up in a very confined space and for an extremely long time. Well, that was the reality for a suburban worker Tuesday afternoon. A contractor was working on a highway gas station sign in Wilmington when the boom lift the employee used to reach the top of the sign malfunctioned. Wilmington Fire Protection District officials got the call just before 2 p.m. to rescue the stranded worker at the intersection of Frontage and Lorenzo, but none of the fire equipment could reach that high. Eventually, a different boom lift was brought in and the contractor was brought back down. The employee was not injured in the incident, but had been stuck for at least 3 hours before the rescue came. Chicago-based Clifford Law Offices plans on suing the U.S. Secret Service after their client was wounded as agents shot and killed another man outside the White House in May. WBBM's Mike Krauser has the details.
4: 25-year-old Benjamin Del Real was on leave from active duty in the Army and was touring Washington, D.C. with his father and sister. He witnessed a man who was about 20 yards away firing at Secret Service agents and the agents firing back. His attorney, Joseph Murphy.
5: The shooter's back was turned to Ben the entire time, so he couldn't have possibly shot Ben. So it was definitely the Secret Service.
4: He was shot in the abdomen, critically wounded, and is still dealing with health issues.
5: We want answers and we want accountability.
4: He noted agents are trained to neutralize targets without injuring civilians.
5: With elite training comes an equally high level of responsibility to protect the public.
4: This is Ben Del Real.
6: The degree of uncertainty that accompanies being seriously wounded presents its own unique challenges.
4: He said he'll have a third surgery next month. Mike Krauser, News Radio, 105.9 WBBM.
2: Local doctors find that women are experiencing more neurological symptoms of long COVID than men are.
3: The study involved Northwestern researchers testing about 2,300 COVID patients. Dr. Igor Koralnik says they found that women had more frequent neurologic symptoms of long COVID, including brain fog, headache, dizziness, numbness, and tingling and pain than men.
7: This study shows us that women are not only more frequently affected by neurologic manifestation of long COVID, but also more severely affected than men.
3: He says this could be because COVID is an autoimmune disease and women are more prone to autoimmune diseases than men. He says this can make it more difficult for women to get treated.
7: When they have those symptoms, they go to see their medical providers. They look good on the outside. Their blood work is okay. Their CAT scan or MRI of the brain are fine. And they are often told that there's nothing wrong with them, that they should do relaxation and yoga, and they are stressed, which adds insult to injury on those patients.
3: Carolina Garibe, News Radio 105.9 WBBM.
2: The identities of the multiple U.S. service members killed over the weekend in the war with Iran were announced on Tuesday. The U.S. military has identified the soldier killed while disarming an Iranian drone in Iraq as Sergeant Michael Emmanuel Winton from North Carolina. Additionally, a U.S. service member who has been missing in action in Jordan is now believed to be dead. Officials have identified that service member as 28-year-old Sergeant Angel S. Rampersad from New York. ABC News Chief Global Affairs anchor Martha Raddatz has more.
8: Also among the Americans killed in recent days, the youngest, 19-year-old Isabella Gonzalez from Texas. Her high school friend shocked.
9: My really good friend. She's not here anymore. And I didn't even get to see her. I didn't even get to say bye.
2: At the same time, Defense Secretary Pete Hegseth was on Capitol Hill on Tuesday asking for another $87 billion in funding for the war. This comes as Hegseth revealed during those hearings that the conflict has now cost more than $37 billion. Coming up, the latest in traffic and weather, it's 35 minutes past the hour.
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12: AccuWeather the forecast for the rest of today. Drenching thunderstorms that can produce damaging winds and cause flash flooding.
13: When you're on the go, in the city, or just planning out your day, you need a weather forecast you can rely on. At WBBM News Radio, we understand how quickly things can change in Chicago. Bright and sunny one minute, storm clouds rolling in the next. That's why we bring you traffic and weather together on the 8s every 10 minutes, every day, no matter what. It's not just a forecast. It's a plan for your day.
14: Strong to severe thunderstorms moving through the area. Possibility of tornadoes as well.
15: Rain and some thunder with some severe weather possible.
16: Stay weather aware. We are expecting thunderstorms to rapidly develop. These storms could be
17: informed of potential weather that's coming.
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19: Gotta get my traffic. Gotta get my weather. Is it going to rain? Is it going to snow?
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13: 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And when it comes to traffic, we know every minute matters.
22: How are the roads, Neil?
23: A lot of traffic, especially coming into downtown. We'll start with the Eden, just getting to the junction. You're at 50 minutes.
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26: Traffic and weather together on the 8s. I'm Neil Fiorito, and here's a look at overnight construction. If you're on the Kennedy, expect delays inbound from Harlem to Foster. Work in various lanes along with intermittent full stops. The Eisenhower inbound north of the tri-state, all lanes closed overnight with a detour. 55 in Will County northbound at I-80 work in the left lane. Near US 52 work in the two right lanes. Southbound on I-55 from Route 59 to I-80 work in the two left. The Dan Ryan outbound, the local lanes 59 to 63rd work in the two left lanes. That means trucks are able to use the express. Coming inbound near the Eisenhower ramp work in the left lane. Get traffic and weather together on the 8th on News Radio 105.9 WBBM.
0: WBBM AccuWeather. The overnight hours bring some clouds at times as a more comfortable air mass settles into the area with a low reaching 60, followed by some hazy sun on what promises to be a cooler day on Wednesday. We'll have lower humidity as well, but there may be a shower around toward northwest Indiana with a high of 74, followed by a generally clear Wednesday night, the low 59. I'm AccuWeather meteorologist LaTroy Thornton.
2: It's 40 minutes past the hour. Republican Darren Bailey's gubernatorial campaign is calling for more transparency over non-governmental organizations that receive at least $10,000 in state grants. In an interview with Capital News, Bailey's running mate, Aaron Del Mar, wants to make those groups subject to public records and open meeting requests in alignment with the Illinois Freedom of Information Act. The proposal comes as Bailey faces an uphill battle against incumbent Democratic Governor J.B. Pritzker, who is seeking a third term. An initiative some Illinois police departments have already adopted, which aims to improve communication with autistic drivers during traffic stops, is expanding.
1: Secretary of State Alexi Giannoulias says getting pulled over can be a hassle, but for Illinoisans with autism spectrum disorder, it can quickly turn into a nightmare.
5: It's not about changing the law. It's about improving communication. It's about reducing misunderstandings. And most importantly, it's about making sure that everyone gets home safely.
1: That's the goal of the Blue Envelope Program, which launches statewide January 1st and gives drivers the option to put their license and other information inside of a distinctive blue envelope, which State Representative Michelle Mussman says can drastically improve a traffic stop.
6: Our friend on the spectrum can feel more assured while driving because they now have a tool in hand that they can choose to use when and if they want to disclose information about their communication style, and an officer has immediate indicators that this stop will need extra thoughtful effort.
1: The envelopes will be available at all Illinois DMVs free of charge and without any required medical documentation.
5: We want this program to be accessible, simple, and easy for families to use.
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2: 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At Wrigley Field, the Cubs scored six runs in the first inning and just cruised from there as they routed the Tigers 11-2. Meanwhile, in Texas, the White Sox never got any scoring going on. They lost big to the Texas Rangers 10-0. Now, with more sports, here's WBBM's Rick Gregg.
3: As he stood at the 50-yard line of the still-under-construction new Ryan Field on Tuesday morning, Northwestern football coach David Braun said three times that the new stadium and its atmosphere would be the best in all of football. The natural follow-up, why?
4: The environment that we can create on third down, this entire fan base will literally be on top of you. The excitement that's created when we're scoring touchdowns on offense, the environment that it's going to create for our special teams with the way that, you know, the stadium protects you from some of the outside elements that we're all so familiar with here in the Chicagoland area. This is something like we've never seen in college football before.
3: Braun's right about that. It is the most expensive college stadium ever built, $870 million of steel, concrete, and artificial turf. And at just 35,000 seats, it'll be the smallest stadium in the Big Ten, 11,000 fewer people than Maryland, half the size of Washington, a third of the size of an Ohio State or a Penn State or a Michigan. But Ryan Field has the potential to be overwhelming, like playing football in an NBA arena. In fact, the furthest seats from the turf are closer than the furthest seats at the United Center are to the court. Opening day, October 2, the Cats will play two home games at the makeshift Lakefront Stadium before that. Baseball. White Sox catcher Kyle Teal had a boot on his injured foot before the Sox faced Texas and told reporters he has a high ankle sprain. He'll be out at least 6 weeks, maybe twice that. Sox won more with the Rangers on Wednesday night. The Cubs won more with the Tigers. Top WNBA draft pick Azzi Fudd will take part in the three-point contest at the All-Star game here in town this weekend. So will current league three-leader and former Chicago Sky member Marina Mabry. With sports at 16 and 46 past each hour, Rick Gregg, News Radio 105.9 WBBM.
7: It's coming up on 48 minutes past the hour with traffic and weather together on the 8.
27: In this city, the biggest stories don't always start with headlines. 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
8: Jenny Hall is CEO of Beyond Hunger in Oak Park.
9: Beyond Hunger is a food pantry, but we also offer a drive-through, and we have a home delivery program that serves Austin and Oak Park, as well as nutrition education. We have dietitians on staff and benefits access, so helping people sign up for SNAP, RTA rides, and Medicaid.
11: And here we are on a Saturday, and you're very busy.
9: Very busy. We have seen record numbers. Last Saturday, we served 422 households, which is about 1,200 individuals, and it's the most we've ever served in our entire history. A real feeling of scarcity right now, and we're just trying to make sure we have enough so that we can serve the people that are coming.
27: That's what we call a WBBM News Radio difference maker. Stories of people stepping up and making a real impact, and in neighborhoods across Chicago. The places that bring us together have stories too. Made in Chicago is about the small businesses and the local dreams that shape the streets we live on, providing opportunities and helping our communities grow.
12: It's canning day at Aris Cider House Brewery and Restaurant in Old Irving Park.
14: We have a blush cider, which is our two different types of cherry cider.
12: Aris co-owner Michelle Foyk says everything from canning to keg filling to cider processing is done in-house. And after 3 years of work, Aris opened for business in 2018. Becoming the first woman-owned brewery in Illinois. Voigt says they take a culinary approach to cider while still making them easy to drink.
14: One of the things that we like to do is show people that it's an introductory cider. We always want to be able to say, hey, you know those Granny Smith apples that you eat at home? Well, this actually tastes like a Granny Smith apple.
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13: Traffic and weather together on the 8th. I'm Abby Ryan with a look at your overnight road work. Westbound I-80, US 30 to Richards. Left lane till 5, ramps to and from Briggs closed until 5 a.m. Veterans Memorial Toll Road, 355 southbound before 127th. The right lane till 6 before I-80, to right till 6. Northbound 355 past 127th, it's the right lane till 6 a.m. Westbound 88 at Midwest Road, you've got two right blocked overnight at Route 59. It's the left lane till 5. Eastbound 88 at Route 59, the right lane until 5. Tri-State South exit to the inbound Eisenhower closed till 5 a.m. Ogden to the Stevenson, it's the 4 right till 5 a.m., 2 right till 6. WBBM AccuWeather forecast overnight, partly cloudy, low 63. Later today, breezy in the morning, hazy sun, less humid in the afternoon, high 72. You get traffic and weather together, News Radio 105.9 WBBM.
7: It's 50 minutes past the hour. Fascism ranked third in the U.S. for word definition searches so far this year, but Illinoisans searched for something else. An analysis by unscrambler.com finds that bias was the top search definition in Illinois from January 1st to July 7th. And if you were wondering about Illinois' neighbors, Indiana's top searched word was gaslighting. Wisconsin's was metaphor. Iowa searched for sociology, and Michigan looked up evidence. Coming up on Bloomberg Business, two major weight loss medicine companies are in a dispute. It's 51 minutes past the hour.
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16: The global weight loss drug market is expected to reach $120 billion a year by 2030. Well, just today, Novo Nordisk, the maker of Ozempic and Wegovy, is suing rival Eli Lilly over what it calls misleading ads it makes for its Zepbound and Mounjaro GLP-1 weight loss drug, saying it uses outdated weight loss comparisons that use lower doses of its shots Wegovy. No comment from Eli Lilly. On Wall Street today, a snapback rally in chip makers and AI stocks ahead of big tech earnings tomorrow from Tesla and Alphabet, as investors brush aside worries about worsening conditions between the U.S. and Iran. The Dow today up 385 points. The Nasdaq up 329. That's a 1.25% gain. The S&P added 66. And oil ended higher, close to $85 a barrel. And an L.A. Lakers warm-up jacket worn by Wilt Chamberlain in the 1972 NBA Finals, bought at a Goodwill store for $3. Sold at a Sotheby's auction for $89,000. With business at 23 and 53 from the Bloomberg Newsroom, Tom Busby, News Radio 105.9 WBBM.
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6: I'm WBBM News Radio political editor Jeff Buckles. The Chicago area is heading into one of the most important election years in recent memory, and WBBM News Radio will be all over the action. From the race for governor to pivotal contests for Congress, local offices, key referendums that will shape the future of our state, our newsroom will deliver comprehensive coverage every step of the way. You'll hear the voices of candidates and voters from every corner of our region and the state, from downtown Chicago to the suburbs, from Rockford to Carbondale. We will take you beyond campaign speeches to explain what's really at stake.
10: 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As candidates hit the campaign trail, WBBM reporters will be there inside union halls, school auditoriums, and debate stages. We'll bring you the energy of campaign season, the rallies, the policy debates, and the unexpected moments that define every election. 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
6: I'm WBBM News Radio political editor Jeff Buckles. Chicago and Illinois are heading into a pivotal midterm election with decisions that will shape everything from public safety and transit funding to taxes, schools, and the future of downtown. And WBBM News Radio will be everywhere the story unfolds. You'll hear directly from the candidates, the power brokers, and the people most affected, from the neighborhoods of Chicago to the suburbs and across the state. We go beyond the headlines to break down what's really at stake and what it means for you.
24: J.B. Pritzker.
25: People ought to pay attention to who it is actually that's trying to lower costs for them.
26: Darren Bailey.
31: Illinois is less affordable because of J.B. Pritzker.
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23: Traffic and weather together on the 8th. All day, all night. WBBM Chicago.
2: Traffic and weather together on the 8th. I'm Neil Fiorito with a look at overnight construction on the expressways. Expect intermittent full stops if you're driving on the Kennedy inbound between Harlem and Foster. The Eisenhower inbound, North Avenue to the Tri-State, shut down overnight with a detour. Work to expect on the tollways. The Tri-State on the southbound side, right around the Stevenson, multiple lanes blocked, up to four right lanes. Northbound at Ogden, work in the two right near Irving Park Road, work in the three left lanes. Construction to expect on the Ronald Reagan Tollway, westbound at Midwest Road in the two right lanes. Eastbound at Route 59, the right lane closed. The Veterans Tollway southbound before 127th, work in the right lane. Near I-80, work in the two right lanes. Northbound around 127th, work in the right lane. The AccuWeather forecast overnight, possible showers, cooler temps, a low of 60. Wednesday, hazy sunshine, less humid, high 74. Get traffic and weather together on News Radio 105.9 WBBM.
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23: 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Traffic and weather together on the 8th. 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
4: From ABC News, I'm Chuck Sievertson. U.S. forces ended an 11th straight night of air attacks on Iran, says the U.S. military. Another reason why there's no oil tanker traffic through the Strait of Hormuz, a blockade not only by the U.S., but by Iran-backed rebels from Yemen, having an impact on one of the Strait's gateways, says ABC News Chief Global Affairs Correspondent Martha Raddatz in Jordan.
8: New concerns emerging in the critical Red Sea. Two oil tankers turning around after Iran-backed Houthi rebels threatened shipping traffic there. All of this spiking oil and gas prices.
4: Defense Secretary Hegseth on Capitol Hill pushing for over $80 billion more for the war. Republican Florida Congressman Carlos Ximenes.
9: We go back to that 60-day ceasefire, which allowed Iran to breathe. We had them on the ropes. We should have kept our pedal to the metal and continue. And then if they wanted to negotiate, fine, come to the negotiating table. But while we're negotiating, we're going to continue our operations until we come to some final agreement.
4: At the Hegseth hearing before the Senate Appropriations Committee, Washington State Democrat Patty Murray.
11: So here we are 5 months later. The strait is closed. The ceasefire hasn't just disintegrated. This war is now spiraling out of control again. The president is threatening escalation and war crimes and suggesting this could be another forever war.
4: Latest tracking on Tropical Storm Bertha has it skirting the Gulf Coast, heading for New Orleans and later Houston, filling sandbags in New Orleans. Torrential rain, flood warnings, and tornado watches affecting 85 million Americans from Louisville to the Northeast. The House Tuesday night passed a bill to fund the government through December 4th, six Democrats voting with the Republican majority. The bill will need 60 votes in the Senate to pass to avoid a government shutdown on September 30th. 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
4: After hosting Lebanese President Joseph Aoun at the White House Tuesday,
7: we are going to solve a lot of problems. We've already solved some of them for Lebanon. As you know, there's a Hezbollah problem, but we've done some things that I think the world will take notice.
4: The president announced he'll allow American carriers to resume direct flights to Lebanon. Those flights were suspended by President Reagan in 1985 following the hijacking of TWA Flight 847. Searchers say they've located the wreckage of the Pan Am flight that crashed into the waters off Puerto Rico in 1952. That crash led to the flight attendant safety requirements you see today about where to find the life vest and how to put it on. Chicago, now home to a quad of rescued belugas.
13: The four female beluga whales were relocated to saltwater habitats of Shedd Aquarium's Abbott Oceanarium in Chicago, the first in a coordinated international effort to rescue a large pod of 30 belugas from Marine Land of Canada, now closed and no longer able to provide care for the whales. The four belugas, all female, and the subpod kept together due to their bonds. They were transported by plane and truck in specialized water containers. There are plans to move more belugas from the closed marine park to facilities in the U.S. Michelle Franzen, ABC News.
4: Powerball sales have now started in the United Kingdom. Players are vying for the same jackpot as those in the U.S. Chuck Sievertson, ABC News.
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14: It's 5 minutes past the hour. Hello, I'm Roger Plummer. Thank you so much for listening. AccuWeather says a beach hazard statement for high waves and dangerous rip currents is through 10 p.m. Wednesday and through 7 a.m. Thursday in northwest Indiana. Meanwhile, Wednesday, some hazy sunshine, cooler with low humidity. Watch for a shower in northwest Indiana and a high of 74. Wednesday night, mainly clear, a low of 59. We'll check the AccuWeather 5-day forecast in 10 minutes, but first, our top local story on News Radio, WBBM. Charges are now filed against several men in connection with alleged prostitution across numerous northern Illinois communities. WBBM's Andy Dane has the details.
15: It follows a 15-month investigation led by the Kane County State's Attorney's Human Exploitation Unit that revealed four different brothels being operated in apartment buildings by six men. That included locations in Aurora, West Dundee, Rockford, and South Elgin. The men, who range in age from 29 to 59, are accused of using fake names on rental leases and promoting the prostitution near schools. A statement from Aurora Police Chief Matt Thomas says, in part, this work does not end with a single investigation or operation. Together, we will continue pursuing those who exploit others, holding them accountable, and ensuring victims of human trafficking are recognized, supported, and connected with the resources they need to move forward. Andy Dane, News Radio, 105.9 WBBM.
14: A Lincoln Park bar has closed its doors following a fatal shooting Sunday night. It's called The Dime, and officials confirmed that a fight broke out during a party at the bar before continuing outside on Lincoln Avenue. Chicago police say the fight started just before midnight and turned violent when someone pulled out a gun and opened fire, fatally shooting a 30-year-old man. 43rd Ward Alderman Timmy Knudsen said Chicago Police Interim and Acting Superintendent Fred Waller ordered the bar closed immediately under a summary closure order. That gives the superintendent the power to immediately shut down any business that poses a threat to public safety. The closure can remain in place for up to 6 months, but could reopen sooner. But the dime could reopen sooner if owners reach an agreement with the city. A Chicago police officer and a suspect both went to the hospital after a shooting early Tuesday morning on the West Side.
1: Police say the officer was trying to arrest a man or young man for possession of a stolen car when the suspect tried to take the officer's gun. It was about a quarter to four this morning near 16th and Drake in North Lawndale. Police say the officer's gun went off, but no one was hit. Both the officer and the suspect were taken to the hospital with minor injuries. Several detectives and officers have responded to the residential area, focusing on the alley. COPA is also investigating. Nancy Hardy, News Radio 105.9 WBBM.
14: A young man is dead following a crash on the southwest side of the city on Tuesday. It happened just before 2 in the afternoon in the Gage Park neighborhood. Chicago police say the 27-year-old man was on a motorcycle heading north on Western Avenue when he fell off the bike. The victim was then taken to a nearby hospital where he later died. It is unknown if anything caused the man to fall off the motorcycle at this time. It's 8 minutes past the hour.
5: Traffic and weather together on the 8th. I'm Abby Ryan with a look at your overnight road work. Kennedy outbound, Central to Foster. Left lane scheduled to close till 5 a.m. Inbound Kennedy, Harlem to Foster. It's the right shoulder open until 5 a.m. Every single lane of traffic is blocked, plus full intermittent stops for the overnight hours planned, too. Eisenhower, I-290 inbound from north to 294. You've got two left blocked until 1 a.m. and then every single lane of traffic closed overnight between 1 and 5 a.m. with a detour posted. Entrance ramp from the southbound tri-state closed until 5 a.m. too. Stevenson both sides at Cass, left lane till 5 a.m. I-55, Will County northbound. Right at I-80, you've got the left lane till 5, U.S. 52 to right overnight. WBBM AccuWeather forecast overnight. Partly cloudy, low 63. Later today, breezy in the morning, hazy in the afternoon, less humid, high 72. You get traffic and weather together. 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
14: WBBM News Time, 11 minutes past the hour. One of 11 members of a suburban Chicago robbery crew is heading to federal prison for 15 years.
20: 23-year-old Perry Maple has been sentenced to 15 years in federal prison for his role in a crew that carried out 11 armed robberies of armored trucks, ATMs, and banks across the Chicago suburbs between 2022 and 23. Maple personally participated in three of those robberies in Calumet City and Orland Park, at one point pressing a gun at an ATM technician's face in a crowded shopping plaza before stealing $155,000. The crew stole nearly $700,000 in the three robberies Maple took part in. Officials from the U.S. Attorney's Office say Maple willingly risked getting into a deadly shootout for a chance at hundreds of thousands in stolen money. Glenn Marshall, News Radio 105.9 WBBM.
14: The Chicago Loop Alliance released its quarter two State of the Loop report this week, and things are looking up. The CLA shows that nearly $700 million has been invested in properties, after 19 new businesses opened this quarter and 20 are set to open in 2026. arts and culture events, and venue visitors contributed more than $395 million to the economy. That's up 20% from 2025. Plus, more people are walking down that great street on the weekends, with State Street seeing daily pedestrian activity averaging 105% of its 2019 levels. Coming up, the AccuWeather 5-day forecast and sports. It's 13 minutes past the hour.
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2: The Cubs trounced the Tigers 11-2. And in Texas, the White Sox get routed by the Rangers 10-0. 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
3: As he stood at the 50-yard line of the still-under-construction new Ryan Field on Tuesday morning, Northwestern football coach David Braun said three times that the new stadium and its atmosphere would be the best in all of football. The natural follow-up, why?
4: The environment that we can create on third down, this entire fan base will literally be on top of you. The excitement that's created when we're scoring touchdowns on offense, the environment that it's going to create for our special teams with the way that, you know, the stadium protects you from some of the outside elements that we're all so familiar with here in the Chicagoland area. This is something like we've never seen in college football before.
3: Braun's right about that. It is the most expensive college stadium ever built. $870 million of steel, concrete, and artificial turf. And at just 35,000 seats, it'll be the smallest stadium in the Big Ten. 11,000 fewer people than Maryland, half the size of Washington, a third of the size of an Ohio State or a Penn State or a Michigan. But Ryan Field has the potential to be overwhelming, like playing football in an NBA arena. In fact, the furthest seats from the turf are closer than the furthest seats at the United Center are to the court. Opening day, October 2, the Cats will play two home games at the makeshift Lakefront Stadium before that. Baseball. White Sox catcher Kyle Teal had a boot on his injured foot before the Sox faced Texas and told reporters he has a high ankle sprain. He'll be out at least 6 weeks, maybe twice that. Sox won more with the Rangers on Wednesday night. The Cubs won more with the Tigers. Top WNBA draft pick Azzi Fudd will take part in the three-point contest at the All-Star game here in town this weekend. So will current league three leader and former Chicago Sky member Marina Mabry. With sports at 16 and 46 past each hour, Rick Gregg, News Radio 105.9 WBBM.
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7: Traffic and weather together on the 8s. I'm Neil Fiorito with a look at overnight construction beginning the drive on the Kennedy inbound between Harlem and Foster. Intermittent full stops are planned through the overnight. Eisenhower inbound North Avenue to the Tri-State. All lanes closed. There will be a detour in place until 5 a.m. Road work to expect on the Stevenson both ways at Cass in the left lane. In Will County on 55 northbound at I-80, work in the left lane. Near US 52, work in the two right lanes. Southbound 55 from Route 59 down to I-80, work in the two left. The Dan Ryan outbound express lanes, Garfield to 59th, work in the right lane. Outbound local lanes, 59 to 63rd, work in the two left. The trucks, if you're in one, you're able to use the express lanes. Near 87th, work in the left lane. The AccuWeather forecast overnight, possible showers, cooler temps, low 60. Wednesday, hazy sunshine, less humid, high 74. Get traffic and weather together. 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
2: It's 20 minutes past the hour. Our top story this hour, several Chicago grocery stores are at risk of closing after Save-A-Lot stores terminate an agreement aimed at expanding food access in underserved communities. We'll have much more on this story coming up at 31 minutes past the hour. One of the anchor tenants of a new Southside tech hub is writing a big check to some Chicago schools.

0: PsiQuantum is one of the many companies that are getting ready to open in the Illinois Quantum and Microelectronics Park that's being developed in South Chicago. The company's goal is to make quantum computing practical for everyday use. The company's pledging $250,000 to Southside Chicago Public Schools. It's all designed to support STEM programs. George Washington and St. Francis de Sales High Schools are getting some of the money. Also, Olive Harvey College and Chicago State University. PsiQuantum says it's going to create 150 jobs when it opens at the Quantum campus on the former U.S. Steel Southworks. 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
1: I'm Larry Magid with the Connect Safely Report. You may have heard of teen takeovers, which, says Connect Safely Education Director Carrie Gallagher,
2: when hundreds of teens can arrive in a single location in a very short period of time, and the concentration can sometimes lead to risks such as fights, vandalism, theft, and unfortunately, even gun violence.
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2: 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What will you do if things get out of hand? Make sure your teen knows that they can always call you for a ride and you'll be there to back them up.
1: 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With the Connect Safely Report, I'm Larry Magid.
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9: The global weight loss drug market is expected to reach $120 billion a year by 2030. Well, just today, Novo Nordisk, the maker of Ozempic and Wegovy, is suing rival Eli Lilly over what it calls misleading ads it makes for its Zepbound and Mounjaro GLP-1 weight loss drug, saying it uses outdated weight loss comparisons that use lower doses of its shots Wegovy. No comment from Eli Lilly. On Wall Street today, a snapback rally in chip makers and AI stocks ahead of big tech earnings tomorrow from Tesla and Alphabet as investors brush aside worries about worsening conditions between the U.S. and Iran. The Dow today up 385 points, the Nasdaq up 329. That's a 1.25% gain. The S&P added 66, and oil ended higher, close to $85 a barrel. And an L.A. Lakers warm-up jacket worn by Wilt Chamberlain in the 1972 NBA Finals, bought at a Goodwill store for $3, sold at a Sotheby's auction for $89,000. With business at 23 and 53 from the Bloomberg Newsroom, Tom Busby, News Radio 105.9 WBBM.
3: Coming up, traffic and weather. 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
13: AccuWeather forecast for the rest of today. Drenching thunderstorms that can produce damaging winds and cause flash flooding.
14: When you're on the go, in the city, or just planning out your day, you need a weather forecast you can rely on. 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Bright and sunny one minute, storm clouds rolling in the next. That's why we bring you traffic and weather together on the 8s every 10 minutes, every day, no matter what. It's not just a forecast. It's a plan for your day.
15: Strong to severe thunderstorms moving through the area. Possibility of tornadoes as
16: rain
15: well.
16: And some thunder with some severe weather possible.
17: Stay weather aware. We are expecting thunderstorms to rapidly develop. These storms could be
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19: Know what to plan for the rest of the day, what you can and can't do.
20: Gotta get my traffic. Gotta get my weather. Is it going to rain? Is it going to snow?
21: Yeah, every morning, it's traffic and weather on the 8s WBBM.
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14: 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And when it comes to traffic, we know every minute matters.
23: How are the roads, Neil?
24: A lot of traffic, especially coming into downtown. We'll start with the Eden, just getting to the junction. You're at 50 minutes.
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15: Traffic and weather together on the 8th. I'm Abby Ryan with a look at your overnight road work. I-55 Will County at I-80. Left lane scheduled to close till 5 a.m. I-80 to US 52. The two right blocked overnight till 5 a.m. I-55 southbound Route 59 to I-80. You've got the two left blocked until 6 a.m. with the ramp closed to I-80, a detour posted overnight till 6. The Dan Ryan outbound express from Garfield to 59th, right lane till 6 a.m. Outbound local lanes 59th to 63rd, two left till 6. Trucks may use the express lanes tonight. Inbound express 51st to the Stevenson left lane. Inbound from the Stevenson to the Eisenhower ramp, the left lane till 5 a.m. WBBM AccuWeather forecast overnight, partly cloudy skies. Low 63 degrees later today. Breezy in the morning, hazy sun in the afternoon, less humid, and a high of 72 degrees. You get traffic and weather together. 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
3: It's 30 minutes past the hour. Hello, I'm Roger Plummer. Thank you for tuning in. 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
0: This is Andy Dane. Why several Chicago grocery stores are at risk of closing for good by this weekend.
3: A worker in Wilmington was rescued Tuesday after being stranded on top of a highway gas station sign. A man who was allegedly shot by U.S. Secret Service agents wants accountability. Plus, the Pentagon has released the identities of two other U.S. service members killed in the war with Iran over the weekend. WBBM Sports. The Cubs trounced the Tigers 11-2 at Wrigley Field. The White Sox are routed by the Rangers 10-0 in Texas. WBBM Business. The Dow Jones moves up 385 points. The NASDAQ soars 329 points. And the S&P 500 finishes up 66 points. AccuWeather says for Wednesday, some hazy sunshine, cooler with low humidity. Watch for a shower in northwest Indiana, a high of 74. Wednesday night, mainly clear with a low of 59 degrees. WBBM News Time, 31 minutes past the hour. There are new concerns about the future of several Chicago grocery stores. WBBM's Andy Dane explains.
0: A 2021 licensing agreement between Save-A-Lot and operator Yellow Banana is coming to an end, which means seven stores may have their doors closed for good as soon as this weekend. That includes Save-A-Lot locations at 420 South Pulaski, 7240 South Stony Island, 4439 West 63rd, and two along South Halstead Street. First reported by Supermarket News, the agreement's end is being blamed on cuts to Supplemental Nutrition Assistance Program, or SNAP, benefits, as well as the recent death of Yellow Banana CEO Joe Canfield. City leaders say their goal is to find a way to keep the stores open with either current or new operators before a deadline this Saturday. Andy Day, News Radio, 105.9 WBBM.
3: It was a scary Tuesday afternoon for a worker after the worker got stranded on a 130-foot highway gas station sign. Wilmington Fire Protection District officials say they received the call just before 2 in the afternoon and responded to the intersection of Lorenzo Road and Southwest Frontage Road. The employee was working inside the enclosed sign when the boom lift the worker used to reach the top of the pole malfunctioned. The worker was stranded for about 3 hours before first responders brought in a different boom lift from the Joliet area to get the worker back on the ground. The employee was unharmed. Chicago-based Clifford Law Offices has put the U.S. Secret Service on notice that it plans to sue the agency after a man was wounded as agents shot and killed another man outside the White House in May.
1: Ben Del Real was walking toward the White House with his sister and father
2: when an assailant opened fire on the Secret Service in front of us. I was struck during this engagement on the right side of my abdomen.
1: His sister, Sarah.
4: The moment that I saw Ben bleeding was undoubtedly the scariest moment of my life.
1: Del Real's attorney, Joseph Murphy, says the gunman shooting at the agents had his back to Del Real the whole time. He did not shoot the 25-year-old.
5: They are trained to identify and neutralize targets without injuring civilians.
1: He said someone needs to be held accountable. Del Real said he's had two surgeries. A third is scheduled. He hopes to continue serving in the Army. The Secret Service says the incident remains under investigation. Mike Krauser, News Radio, 105.9 WBBM.
3: The U.S. military has identified the soldier killed while disarming an Iranian drone in Iraq over the weekend. Here's ABC News Chief Global Affairs anchor Martha Raddatz.
6: The Pentagon has identified another American soldier who was killed, 30-year-old Sergeant Michael Swinton of North Carolina. His wife telling ABC News he was an amazing husband and father to his two young children. Also among the Americans killed in recent days, the youngest, 19-year-old Isabella Gonzalez from Texas.
3: The U.S. military has also confirmed that the third service member is believed to be dead in Friday's attack on a base in Jordan and identified them as 28-year-old Sergeant Angel S. Rampersad of New York. The confirmation brings the death toll to 18 U.S. service members killed since the war with Iran began. Coming up, the latest in traffic and weather and stardate. It's 34 minutes past the hour.
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28: Tom. In this city, the biggest stories don't always start with headlines. 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
9: Jenny Hall is CEO of Beyond Hunger in Oak Park.
10: Beyond Hunger is a food pantry, but we also offer a drive-through, and we have a home delivery program that serves Austin and Oak Park, as well as nutrition education. We have dietitians on staff and benefits access, so helping people sign up for SNAP, RTA rides, and Medicaid.
11: And here we are on a Saturday, and you're very busy.
10: Very busy. We have seen record numbers. Last Saturday, we served 422 households, which is about 1,200 individuals, and it's the most we've ever served in our entire history. A real feeling of scarcity right now, and we're just trying to make sure we have enough so that we can serve the people that are coming.
28: That's what we call a WBBM News Radio difference maker. Stories of people stepping up and making a real impact. And in neighborhoods across Chicago, the places that bring us together have stories too. Made in Chicago is about the small businesses and the local dreams that shape the streets we live on, providing opportunities and helping our communities grow.
12: It's canning day at Aris Cider House Brewery and Restaurant in Old Irving Park.
13: We have a blush cider, which is our two different types of cherry cider.
12: Aris co-owner Michelle Foyk says everything from canning to keg filling to cider processing is done in-house. And after 3 years of work, Aris opened for business in 2018, becoming the first woman-owned brewery in Illinois. Foyk says they take a culinary approach to cider while still making them easy to drink.
13: One of the things that we like to do is show people that it's an introductory cider. We always want to be able to say, hey, you know those Granny Smith apples that you eat at home? Well, this actually tastes like a Granny Smith apple.
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27: Traffic and weather together on the 8s. I'm Neil Fiorito, and here's a look at overnight construction. If you're on the Kennedy, expect delays inbound from Harlem to Foster. Work in various lanes along with intermittent full stops. The Eisenhower inbound north of the Tri-State, all lanes closed overnight with a detour. 55 in Will County, northbound at I-80, work in the left lane. Near US 52, work in the two right lanes. Southbound on I-55 from Route 59 to I-80, work in the two left. The Dan Ryan outbound, the local lanes, 59 to 63rd, work in the two left lanes. That means trucks are able to use the express. Coming inbound near the Eisenhower ramp, work in the left lane. Get traffic and weather together on the 8s on News Radio 105.9 WBBM.
14: WBBM AccuWeather. The overnight hours bring some clouds at times as a more comfortable air mass settles into the area with a low reaching 60, followed by some hazy sun on what promises to be a cooler day on Wednesday. We'll have lower humidity as well, but there may be a shower around toward northwest Indiana with a high of 74, followed by a generally clear Wednesday night, the low 59. I'm AccuWeather meteorologist LaTroy Thornton.
3: It's 40 minutes past the hour. Here's Stardate.
16: A new era in the exploration of Mars opened 50 years ago this week, when the first of two Viking landers touched down there. The probes measured the weather and the composition of the Martian rocks and dirt. They looked for evidence of life, and they gazed into the sky, showing a reddish tint for most of the day, but blue at sunrise and sunset. That color is caused by dust in the atmosphere. The tiny dust grains are reddish-brown. They scatter some of the sunlight, mostly red light, which makes the sky glow in shades of red. Depending on the time of day, the amount of dust, and other factors, the sky can range from butterscotch to apricot to bright pink. But as the sun rises and sets, its light passes through a much thicker layer of the atmosphere. That filters out most of the red light, making the sun and the sky look blue. There's a lot of dust in the sky, and much of it floats quite high above the surface. So sunlight reflecting from the high-altitude dust extends the twilight, making the sky bright even when the sun is well out of view. Mars is inching higher into our morning sky. It looks like a fairly bright orange star. It's in the east at dawn. The star Elnath, the tip of one of the horns of Taurus, stands to the left of Mars. The bull's eye, Aldebaran, is to the right of Mars. It's a little brighter than Mars, but about the same color, the color of the red planet. Today's program was made possible by Mercer Caverns in Calaveras County in California's historic gold country. More information at mercercaverns.net. For the McDonald Observatory, I'm Billy Henry.
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3: 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At Wrigley Field, the Cubs took care of matters early. They scored six runs in the first inning en route to an 11-2 thrashing of the Tigers. Down in Texas, the White Sox were the ones who got thrashed. Final score, 10-0. Now with more sports, here's WBBM's Rick Gregg.
18: Before Tuesday's first pitches were thrown out, the computers over at baseballreference.com gave three American League teams a better than 80% chance to make the playoffs. The Yankees and Rays, both near locks, and the White Sox, 86.6% to make it, nearly a 2-3 chance to win the Central Division, even an 8% chance to... gulp, win the World Series? Been quite the rise, pitcher Sean Burke told 104.3 The Score.
19: Debuting here in 2024, we were kind of in the bottom of the barrel there, and then, you know, seeing the progress we've made since then, and, you know, just doing with a lot of the same guys, and then some new young guys coming up, and some key pieces that we've signed, whether it's, you know, Mooney or Nuke, some of the other veteran guys in the bullpen, or even Grich coming in the middle of the season. It's been cool to see this group kind of come together and you know, everybody get along, everybody play hard for each other.
18: They'll need to make a shrewd addition or two before baseball's trade deadline if they're to solidify their position, and that add might have to come at catcher, where Kyle Teal has a high ankle sprain and will miss anywhere from 6 to 12 weeks. For now, the Sox are going with Drew Romo and Edgar Caro behind the dish. The Cubs, again per Baseball Reference, had a 78% chance at the postseason. They could use some pitching. Tyler Thornton, a heavily bruised heel, but he's still on the active roster for now. And Phil Maton, who's on the injured list already, got a plasma injection in his balky knee and won't do anything for at least 3 weeks. Northwestern football coaches and a few players got to walk onto Ryan Field's turf for the first time Tuesday. The stadium is still under heavy construction, but the playing surface is down. One and a half of the two big scoreboards are up. Most of the seats are in place, and they remain on track for an October 2nd opener against Penn State. With sports at 16 and 46 past each hour, Rick Gregg, News Radio 105.9 WBBM.
3: It's coming up on 48 minutes past the hour with traffic and weather together on the 8th.
0: I'm WBBM News Radio political editor Jeff Buckles. The Chicago area is heading into one of the most important election years in recent memory, and WBBM News Radio will be all over the action. From the race for governor to pivotal contests for Congress, local offices, key referendums that will shape the future of our state, our newsroom will deliver comprehensive coverage every step of the way. You'll hear the voices of candidates and voters from every corner of our region and the state, from downtown Chicago to the suburbs, from Rockford to Carbondale. We will take you beyond campaign speeches to explain what's really at stake.
2: I'm morning news anchor Cisco Cotto. As candidates hit the campaign trail, WBBM reporters will be there inside union halls, school auditoriums, and debate stages. We'll bring you the energy of campaign season, the rallies, the policy debates, and the unexpected moments that define every election. We'll separate fact from fiction and help you understand how national issues are playing out right here at home.
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30: Traffic and weather together on the 8th. I'm Abby Ryan with a look at your overnight road work. Westbound I-80, US 30 to Richards. Left lane till 5, ramps to and from Briggs closed until 5 a.m. Veterans Memorial Toll Road, 355 southbound before 127th. The right lane till 6 before I-80, to right till 6. Northbound 355 past 127th. It's the right lane till 6 a.m. Westbound 88 at Midwest Road. You've got two right blocked overnight at Route 59. It's the left lane till 5. Eastbound 88 at Route 59, the right lane until 5. Tri-State South exit to the inbound Eisenhower closed till 5 a.m. Ogden to the Stevenson. It's the 4 right till 5 a.m., 2 right till 6. WBBM AccuWeather forecast overnight. Partly cloudy, low 63. Later today, breezy in the morning. Hazy sun, less humid in the afternoon. High 72. You get traffic and weather together. 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
3: It's 50 minutes past the hour. Northwestern's football coaches got a look at progress on their new stadium.
1: This place is so well thought out.
4: Offensive coordinator Chip Kelly says he's impressed by the sight lines of the stadium that offer great views of the field from all levels. He, head coach David Braun, and the rest of the Northwestern staff and a few players were able to walk on the turf for the first time since it was installed last month.
5: Even in the month of September, when we find the appropriate times to do that, it won't feel like home until we truly run out of that tunnel on October 2nd. And against a great opponent.
4: Most of the 35,000 purple seats have been installed. Construction crews are busy working to finish up the stadium in time for that Penn State game. At Ryan Field, Nancy Hardy, News Radio 105.9 WBBM.
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12: Next week, Apple is launching the Apple Upgrade Service, a subscription plan where users can lease a new iPhone, Mac computer, iPad, or Apple Watch. 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Oil closing higher today at around $85 a barrel, just as AAA says the average price of a gallon of regular gas nationwide hit $4.02 today. With big tech earnings kicking off tomorrow, we hear from Alphabet and Tesla. Investors today bought up beaten down chip maker stocks, figuring there's a lot more runway for the AI trade. At Wall Street's closing bell, the Dow is up 385 points, the Nasdaq up 329. That's a 1.25% gain thanks to big gains in shares of Micron, AMD, Intel, and other chip makers. The S&P today adding 66. And toy maker Hasbro raising its full-year outlook on blowout demand for its Magic the Gathering card game. With business at 23 and 53 from the Bloomberg Newsroom, Tom Busby, News Radio 105.9 WBBM.
3: Coming up, the latest in traffic and weather, it's 54 minutes past the hour.
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14: I'm WBBM News Radio political editor Jeff Buckles. Chicago and Illinois are heading into a pivotal midterm election with decisions that will shape everything from public safety and transit funding to taxes, schools, and the future of downtown. And WBBM News Radio will be everywhere the story unfolds. You'll hear directly from the candidates, the power brokers, and the people most affected, from the neighborhoods of Chicago to the suburbs and across the state. We go beyond the headlines to break down what's really at stake and what it means for you.
15: Pritzker.
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18: Illinois is less affordable because of J.B. Pritzker.
19: I'm WBBM morning news anchor Cisco Cotto. As the campaigns ramp up, WBBM reporters are on the ground at community meetings, union halls, and campaign stops across the region. We'll bring you the energy of this political season, the debates over crime and policing, the future of public transit, economic pressure on families, and the direction of leadership in Chicago.
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35: AccuWeather forecast for the rest of today. Drenching thunderstorms that can produce damaging winds and cause flash flooding.
36: When you're on the go, in the city, or just planning out your day, you need a weather forecast you can rely on. At WBBM News Radio, we understand how quickly things can change in Chicago. Bright and sunny one minute, storm clouds rolling in the next. That's why we bring you traffic and weather together on the 8s every 10 minutes, every day, no matter what. It's not just a forecast. It's a plan for your day.
37: Strong to severe thunderstorms moving through the area. Possibility of tornadoes as well.
38: Rain and some thunder with some severe weather possible.
39: Stay weather aware. We are expecting thunderstorms to rapidly develop. These storms could be
40: informed of potential weather that's coming.
41: Know what to plan for the rest of the day, what you can and can't do.
42: Gotta get my traffic. Gotta get my weather. Is it going to rain? Is it going to snow?
43: Yeah, every morning, it's traffic and weather on the 8s, WBBM.
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36: 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And when it comes to traffic, we know every minute matters.
45: How are the roads, Neil?
46: Well, a lot of traffic, especially coming into downtown. We'll start with the Eden, just getting to the junction. You're at 50 minutes.
36: 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Accidents, delays, travel times, it's all there every 10 minutes like clockwork. 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
47: Traffic and weather together on the 8s. I'm Neil Fiorito with a look at overnight construction on the expressways. Expect intermittent full stops if you're driving on the Kennedy inbound between Harlem and Foster. The Eisenhower inbound, North Avenue to the Tri-State, shut down overnight with a detour. Work to expect on the tollways. The Tri-State on the southbound side, right around the Stevenson, multiple lanes blocked, up to four right lanes. Northbound at Ogden, work in the two right near Irving Park Road, work in the three left lanes. Construction to expect on the Ronald Reagan Tollway, westbound at Midwest Road in the two right lanes. eastbound at Route 59, the right lane closed. The Veterans Tollway southbound before 127th work in the right lane. Near I-80 work in the two right lanes. Northbound around 127th work in the right lane. The AccuWeather forecast overnight, possible showers, cooler temps, a low of 60. Wednesday, hazy sunshine, less humid, high 74. Get traffic and weather together on News Radio 105.9 WBBM.
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34: 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Traffic and weather together on the 8th. All day, all night. Traffic and weather together on the 8th. All day, all night. WBBM Chicago.
1: From ABC News, I'm Sherry Preston. Another night of American bombing in Iran and another night of Iranian attacks on countries in the Middle East. Secretary of State Marco Rubio speaking in a meeting with Southeast Asian allies about the possibility of peace talks.
2: The problem we're having right now is that they're not serious about talks. If they're serious, we're serious. If they're not, then we will do what is necessary to protect that, our interests, and also the interests of our allies.
1: More from ABC's Karen Hua in Washington.
3: Signs of an escalation after the president yesterday issued a new threat to strike Pickaxe Mountain, a fortified site buried near one of Iran's main nuclear enrichment facilities. Iran's military warning, any strike on its nuclear sites makes every U.S. interest in the region a target.
1: President Trump this morning will attend the dignified transfer of the remains of soldiers killed in the Middle East. Cleanup today along a wide swath of the Northeast after a string of strong storms.
4: Large trees falling on homes and crushing cars in New York. North of the city, vehicles completely underwater. People forced to climb onto their cars' roofs to reach higher ground. The severe weather triggering more than 2,500 flight cancellations and over 7,000 delays, with ground stops issued at major airports from the D.C. area to Boston.
1: ABC's Hannah Battah. Later tonight or early tomorrow, Tropical Storm Bertha could hit Louisiana. Days after accusing China of hacking American election systems and stealing voter roll information, President Trump was asked if there will be any consequences.
5: Well, we're going to talk to him about it. It took place a long time ago. I think China is maybe a little bit different today than it was then.
1: New Jersey now blames a software problem for allowing about 6,000 non-citizens to be added to its voter rolls. OpenAI now says a couple of its artificial intelligence models went rogue, breaking out of what was supposed to be a closed system and hacking into another company. They did it all on their own. You're listening to ABC News.
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1: Due back in court today, former Venezuelan leader Nicolas Maduro. His lawyers are expected to object again to the American military operation that pulled him and his wife out of Venezuela to face drug trafficking charges. Both have pleaded not guilty. Discovered 2,000 feet below the waves of the Atlantic, the wreckage of a plane that went down 74 years ago. Pan Am Flight 256 had just left Puerto Rico bound for New York when it hit the water. 69 people on board, 52 of them died. Health Secretary Robert F. Kennedy Jr. says the outbreak of that bug that's made hundreds of people sick is now under control. ABC's Elizabeth Schulze.
8: Nationwide, we know that at least 1,600 people have gotten sick in five states, and the FDA has linked those illnesses to that Taylor Farms lettuce that was coming from central Mexico, shredded iceberg lettuce. They say that those people who got sick ate at Taco Bell restaurants in those five states. But we do know this has already spread to a lot of other states, too, 34 states. There are other pockets where cases are going up. So this is definitely not over yet.
1: And Taco Bell pulling lettuce from stores in more than two dozen states. In New York City, a fifth person has now died in an outbreak of Legionnaires' disease. And a drug bust in Italy that is literally bananas. Police there say they found 1,700 pounds of pure cocaine packed into a shipment of bananas from Ecuador. Street value, $285 million. Sherry Preston, ABC News.
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9: It's 5 minutes past the hour. Hello and welcome. I'm Roger Plummer. Thank you for listening. AccuWeather says a beach hazard statement for high waves and dangerous rip currents is in effect through 10 p.m. Wednesday and through 7 a.m. Thursday in northwest Indiana. Meanwhile, Wednesday, some hazy sunshine, cooler with low humidity. Watch for a shower in northwest Indiana, a high of 74. Then Wednesday night, mainly clear with a low of 59. We'll check the AccuWeather 5-day forecast in 10 minutes. But first, our top local story on News Radio WBBM. A Lincoln Park bar has been ordered to close following a fatal shooting on Sunday night that city officials say stemmed from a fight inside the business. According to Chicago police, a fight at the Dime escalated when someone pulled out a gun and shot a 30-year-old man multiple times. He later died at a hospital and since has been identified as Malik McCorkle by the Cook County Medical Examiner's Office. Chicago Police Interim and Acting Superintendent Fred Waller ordered the bar closed, which could remain in place for up to 6 months. The Civilian Office of Police Accountability is investigating after a Chicago police officer's gun discharged Tuesday morning on the west side.
10: The gun went off during an arrest in North Lawndale, police say. The department says a man or young man wanted for possession of a stolen vehicle attempted to take an officer's gun during the arrest, and it went off. It was about 3:45 in the morning. Neither the officer nor the suspect was hit, but they both went to the hospital for minor injuries. Police had blocked off the alley near 16th and Drake as they investigated. The officer involved will be put on the customary 30-day desk duty. Nancy Hardy, News Radio 105.9 WBBM.
9: Kane County authorities are announcing charges after a lengthy investigation into what authorities say were brothels in several west and northwest suburbs.
11: A total of six men are charged with promoting prostitution for profit, doing so near a school, as well as forgery. The Kane County Sheriff's Office says the men used fake names to rent apartments in Aurora, West Dundee, Rockford, and South Elgin, and used those apartments as brothels. The 15-month investigation was led by the county's Human Exploitation Unit, launched in early 2025 with a focus on trafficking operations. 29-year-old Kenneth Figueroa Castro of Belvedere, 33-year-old Ricardo Hernandez Lux of Elgin, 35-year-old Gustavo Perez Cardoza of Aurora, 40-year-old Abisahit Del Angel Hernandez of Woodstock, 43-year-old Hugo Jaimez Ramirez of Aurora, and 59-year-old Delfino Torres Navarro of Hanover Park will all appear in court later this week. Andy Dane, News Radio, 105.9 WBBM.
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12: Traffic and weather together on the 8th. I'm Abby Ryan with a look at your overnight road work. Kennedy outbound, central to Foster. Left lane scheduled to close till 5 a.m. Inbound Kennedy, Harlem to Foster. It's the right shoulder open until 5 a.m. Every single lane of traffic is blocked, plus couple intermittent stops for the overnight hours planned, too. Eisenhower, I-290 inbound from north to 294. You've got two left blocked until 1 a.m. and then every single lane of traffic closed overnight between 1 and 5 a.m. with a detour posted. Entrance ramp from the southbound tri-state closed until 5 a.m. too. Stevenson, both sides at Cass, left lane till 5 a.m. I-55, Will County northbound. Right at I-80, you've got the left lane till 5, U.S. 52 to right overnight. WBBM AccuWeather forecast overnight, partly cloudy, low 63. Later today, breezy in the morning, hazy in the afternoon, less humid, high 72. You get traffic and weather together on News Radio 105.9 WBBM.
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9: WBBM News Time, 11 minutes past the hour. The Illinois Department of Public Health says there have been 355 confirmed and probable cases of cyclosporiasis reported in the state. Specifically in Chicago, there are 76 confirmed and probable cases of the parasitic outbreak, with an additional 12 cases pending investigation. To protect yourself, public health officials recommend washing your hands before and after handling or preparing food, washing all produce under running water, and sanitizing utensils before and after cooking. A member of a brazen suburban robbery crew has been sentenced to 15 years in federal prison.
21: 23-year-old Perry Maple was sentenced Wednesday for his role in three armed robberies of armored trucks and ATMs in Calumet City and Orland Park. In one robbery, Maple drove a stolen car to a crowded shopping plaza, shoved an ATM technician to the ground, and pointed a gun in his face, stealing $155,000, with bystanders just feet away. Prosecutors say Maple and his co-defendant stole nearly $700,000. Across three robberies, Maple and 10 others were charged in 2024 in connection with 11 total armed robberies across the Chicago suburbs. Glenn Marshall, News Radio 105.9 WBBM.
9: Indiana will start distributing highway funds to local governments this week to cover the losses from the state's ongoing gas tax holiday. The State Board of Finance approved the transfer of more than $121 million, which represents the gasoline tax revenue that local governments did not receive from April 8th through May 31st. Since April, when Governor Mike Braun first instituted the gas tax holiday, the state is projected to miss out on $470 million. Indiana's gas tax holiday will last until August 6th. Coming up, the AccuWeather 5-day forecast and sports. It's 13 minutes past the hour.
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9: It's 15 minutes past the hour. 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Here's meteorologist LaTroy Thornton.
3: If you're heading out on the water the next couple of days, keep an eye out for high waves and dangerous rip currents, with that risk lasting through 10 p.m. Wednesday for most, but continuing until 7 a.m. Thursday over parts of northwest Indiana, with the overnight hours otherwise looking partly cloudy, with more comfortable air settling in on the way to a low of 60, followed by low humidity on Wednesday and a cooler day with some hazy sun at times, although there may be a shower over northwest Indiana with a high of 74, followed by a generally clear and calm Wednesday night with a low of 59. That leads to a continuing dry stretch.

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2: Have more testing done on what the club is officially calling a left heel contusion. White Sox catcher Kyle Teal has what the club is officially calling a high ankle sprain and could miss anywhere from 6 to 12 weeks, though Will Venable says he's hoping it'll be on the lower end of that range. Edgar Caro and Drew Romo splitting the gig for now. Northwestern football defensive coordinator Tim McGargle has two calendars in mind, one to the start of the season on September 5th, and one to October 2nd, when the Cats will open the new Ryan Field by hosting Penn State.
3: Yeah, day. We're keeping the guys focused, though. You know, I mean, we have a big September slate, a lot of great football games, but I think October 2nd, the guys will be excited.
2: Several of them were on Tuesday when the Cats walked onto the turf at the still very under-construction stadium for the first time. McGargle, who played at the old Ryan Field on grass he says was 6 inches high, found himself searching for words at times to describe the $870 million structure and what it might do for the program. Bears training camp begins in a week. With sports at 16 and 46 past each hour, Rick Gregg, News Radio 105.9 WBBM.
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8: Traffic and weather together on the 8th. I'm Neil Fiorito with a look at overnight construction beginning the drive on the Kennedy inbound between Harlem and Foster. Intermittent full stops are planned through the overnight. Eisenhower inbound North Avenue to the Tri-State. All lanes closed. There will be a detour in place until 5 a.m. Road work to expect on the Stevenson both ways at Cass in the left lane. In Will County on 55 northbound at I-80, work in the left lane. Near US 52, work in the two right lanes. Southbound 55 from Route 59 down to I-80, work in the two left. The Dan Ryan outbound express lanes, Garfield to 59th, work in the right lane. Outbound local lanes, 59th to 63rd, work in the two left. The trucks, if you're in one, you're able to use the express lanes. Near 87th, work in the left lane. The AccuWeather forecast overnight, possible showers, cooler temps, low 60. Wednesday, hazy sunshine, less humid, high 74. Get traffic and weather together. 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
4: It's 20 minutes past the hour. Our top story this hour, a worker was stranded for hours inside a suburban gas station highway sign after a boom light malfunctioned. We'll have much more on this story coming up at 31 minutes past the hour.
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1: Coming up on Bloomberg Business, the United States cost so far for the war with Iran. It's 22 minutes past the hour.
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6: Defense Secretary Pete Hegseth told lawmakers today that so far the U.S. war against Iran has cost the nation roughly $37.5 billion as he asked for more money to fund the war effort. Meantime, the U.S. and Iran traded attacks for a 10th straight day on Tuesday. And oil today up around 2% to about $85 a barrel. On Wall Street, stocks saw some pretty big gains today on a rebound in chip makers. That's ahead of earnings tomorrow from Alphabet and Tesla. The Dow today up 385 points. The Nasdaq up 329, 1.25% higher. The S&P added 66. Candy maker Mars Wrigley, moving its headquarters from New Jersey to Chicago, will lay off 300 workers this year. An anonymous person paid $3.75 million to Heritage Auctions to acquire Luke Skywalker's lightsaber with a severed hand attached. It was a prop used by actor Mark Hamill in the original 1977 Star Wars movie. With business at 23 and 53 from the Bloomberg Newsroom, Tom Busby, News Radio 105.9 WBBM.
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15: 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We have dietitians on staff and benefits access, so helping people sign up for SNAP, RTA rides, and Medicaid.
16: And here we are on a Saturday, and you're very busy.
15: Very busy. We have seen

0: In record numbers, last Saturday we served 422 households, which is about 1,200 individuals, and it's the most we've ever served in our entire history. A real feeling of scarcity right now, and we're just trying to make sure we have enough so that we can serve the people that are coming.
1: That's what we call a WBBM News Radio difference maker. Stories of people stepping up and making a real impact. And in neighborhoods across Chicago, the places that bring us together have stories too. Made in Chicago is about the small businesses and the local dreams that shape the streets we live on, providing opportunities and helping our communities grow.
2: It's canning day at Aris Cider House Brewery and Restaurant in Old Irving Park.
3: We have a blush cider, which is our two different types of cherry cider.
2: Aris co-owner Michelle Foix says everything from canning to keg filling to cider processing is done in-house. And after 3 years of work, Aris opened for business in 2018, becoming the first woman-owned brewery in Illinois. Foix says they take a culinary approach to cider while still making them easy to drink.
3: One of the things that we like to do is show people that it's an introductory cider. We always want to be able to say, hey, you know those Granny Smith apples that you eat at home? Well, this actually tastes like a Granny Smith apple.
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9: Traffic and weather together on the 8th. I'm Abby Ryan with a look at your overnight road work. I-55 Will County at I-80. Left lane scheduled to close till 5 a.m. I-80 to US 52. The two right blocked overnight till 5 a.m. I-55 southbound. Route 59 to I-80. You've got the two left blocked until 6 a.m. with the ramp closed to I-80, a detour posted overnight till 6. The Dan Ryan outbound express from Garfield to 59th, right lane till 6 a.m. Outbound local lanes 59th to 63rd, two left till 6. Trucks may use the express lanes tonight. Inbound express 51st to the Stevenson left lane. Inbound from the Stevenson to the Eisenhower ramp, the left lane till 5 a.m. WBBM AccuWeather forecast overnight, partly cloudy sky. Low 63 degrees later today. Breezy in the morning, hazy sun in the afternoon, less humid, and a high of 72 degrees. You get traffic and weather together. 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
10: It's 30 minutes past the hour. Hello, I'm Roger Plummer. Thanks so much for tuning in. These are the top stories on News Radio WBBM. First responders rescue a worker stranded inside a gas station highway sign for hours in Wilmington. A Chicago-based law firm is planning to take the U.S. Secret Service to court in connection to a shooting in May that left a man critically injured.
11: This is Carolina Garibay. New research for Northwestern Medicine finds that long COVID impacts women and men differently.
10: Plus, the U.S. service member death total in the war with Iran has risen to 18.

0: WBBM Sports. The Cubs trounce the Tigers 11-2 at Wrigley Field. The White Sox get routed by the Rangers 10-0 in Texas. WBBM Business, the Dow Jones moves up 385 points. The NASDAQ soars 329 points. And the S&P 500 finishes up 66 points. AccuWeather forecast says for Wednesday, some hazy sunshine, cooler with low humidity, a high of 74, and Wednesday night, mainly clear skies, a low of 59. WBBM News Time, 31 minutes past the hour. Imagine being stuck super high up in a very confined space and for an extremely long time. Well, that was the reality for a suburban worker Tuesday afternoon. A contractor was working on a highway gas station sign in Wilmington when the boom lift the employee used to reach the top of the sign malfunctioned. Wilmington Fire Protection District officials got the call just before 2 p.m. to rescue the stranded worker at the intersection of Frontage and Lorenzo, but none of the fire equipment could reach that high. Eventually, a different boom lift was brought in and the contractor was brought back down. The employee was not injured in the incident, but had been stuck for at least 3 hours before the rescue came. Chicago-based Clifford Law Offices plans on suing the U.S. Secret Service after their client was wounded as agents shot and killed another man outside the White House in May. WBBM's Mike Krauser has the details.
1: 25-year-old Benjamin Del Real was on leave from active duty in the Army and was touring Washington, D.C. with his father and sister. He witnessed a man who was about 20 yards away firing at Secret Service agents and the agents firing back. His attorney, Joseph Murphy.
2: The shooter's back was turned to Ben the entire time, so he couldn't have possibly shot Ben, so it was definitely the Secret Service.
1: He was shot in the abdomen, critically wounded, and is still dealing with health issues.
2: We want answers and we want accountability.
1: He noted agents are trained to neutralize targets without injuring civilians.
2: With elite training comes an equally high level of responsibility to protect the public.
1: This is Ben Del Real.
3: The degree of uncertainty that accompanies being seriously wounded presents its own unique challenges.
1: He said he'll have a third surgery next month. Mike Krauser, News Radio, 105.9 WBBM.
0: Local doctors find that women are experiencing more neurological symptoms of long COVID than men are.
4: The study involved Northwestern researchers testing about 2,300 COVID patients. Dr. Igor Koralnik says they found that women had more frequent neurologic symptoms of long COVID, including brain fog, headache, dizziness, numbness, and tingling and pain than men.
5: This study shows us that women are not only more frequently affected by neurologic manifestation of long COVID, but also more severely affected than men.
4: He says this could be because COVID is an autoimmune disease and women are more prone to autoimmune diseases than men. He says this can make it more difficult for women to get treated.
5: When they have those symptoms, they go to see their medical providers. They look good on the outside. Their blood work is okay. Their CAT scan or MRI of the brain are fine. And they are often told that there's nothing wrong with them, that they should do relaxation and yoga, and they are stressed, which adds insult to injury on those patients.
4: Carolina Garibe, News Radio 105.9 WBBM.
0: The identities of the multiple U.S. service members killed over the weekend in the war with Iran were announced on Tuesday. The U.S. military has identified the soldier killed while disarming an Iranian drone in Iraq as Sergeant Michael Emmanuel Winton from North Carolina. Additionally, a U.S. service member who has been missing in action in Jordan is now believed to be dead. Officials have identified that service member as 28-year-old Sergeant Angel S. Rampersad from New York. ABC News Chief Global Affairs anchor Martha Raddatz has more.
6: Also among the Americans killed in recent days, the youngest, 19-year-old Isabella Gonzalez from Texas. Her high school friend shocked.
7: My really good friend. Not here anymore, and I didn't even get to say bye.
0: At the same time, Defense Secretary Pete Hegseth was on Capitol Hill on Tuesday asking for another $87 billion in funding for the war. This comes as Hegseth revealed during those hearings that the conflict has now cost more than $37 billion.
7: Coming up, the latest in traffic and weather. It's 35 minutes past the hour.
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11: 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The Chicago area is heading into one of the most important election years in recent memory, and WBBM News Radio will be all over the action. From the race for governor to pivotal contests for Congress, local offices, key referendums that will shape the future of our state, our newsroom will deliver comprehensive coverage every step of the way. You'll hear the voices of candidates and voters from every corner of our region and the state, from downtown Chicago to the suburbs, from Rockford to Carbondale. We will take you beyond campaign speeches to explain what's really at stake.
12: I'm morning news anchor Cisco Cotto. As candidates hit the campaign trail, WBBM reporters will be there inside union halls, school auditoriums, and debate stages. We'll bring you the energy of campaign season, the rallies, the policy debates, and the unexpected moments that define every election. 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
18: Traffic and weather together on the 8th. I'm Neil Fiorito, and here's a look at overnight construction. If you're on the Kennedy, expect delays inbound from Harlem to Foster. Work in various lanes along with intermittent full stops. The Eisenhower inbound north of the tri-state, all lanes closed overnight with a detour. 55 in Will County, northbound at I-80, work in the left lane. Near US 52, work in the two right lanes. Southbound on I-55 from Route 59 to I-80, work in the two left. The Dan Ryan outbound, the local lanes, 59 to 63rd, work in the two left lanes. That means trucks are able to use the express. Coming inbound near the Eisenhower ramp, work in the left lane. Get traffic and weather together on the 8th on News Radio 105.9 WBBM.
19: WBBM AccuWeather. The overnight hours bring some clouds at times as a more comfortable air mass settles into the area with a low reaching 60, followed by some hazy sun on what promises to be a cooler day on Wednesday. We'll have lower humidity as well, but there may be a shower around toward northwest Indiana with a high of 74, followed by a generally clear Wednesday night, the low 59. I'm AccuWeather meteorologist LaTroy Thornton.
7: It's 40 minutes past the hour. Republican Darren Bailey's gubernatorial campaign is calling for more transparency over non-governmental organizations that receive at least $10,000 in state grants. In an interview with Capital News, Bailey's running mate, Aaron Del Mar, wants to make those groups subject to public records and open meeting requests in alignment with the Illinois Freedom of Information Act. The proposal comes as Bailey faces an uphill battle against incumbent Democratic Governor J.B. Pritzker, who is seeking a third term. an initiative some Illinois police departments have already adopted, which aims to improve communication with autistic drivers during traffic stops, is expanding.
8: Secretary of State Alexi Giannoulias says getting pulled over can be a hassle. But for Illinoisans with autism spectrum disorder, it can quickly turn into a nightmare.
20: It's not about changing the law. It's about improving communication. It's about reducing misunderstandings. And most importantly, it's about making sure that everyone gets home safely.
8: That's the goal of the Blue Envelope program, which launches statewide January 1st and gives drivers the option to put their license and other information inside of a distinctive blue envelope, which State Representative Michelle Mussman says can drastically improve a traffic stop.
21: Our friend on the spectrum can feel more assured while driving because they now have a tool in hand that they can choose to use when and if they want to disclose information about their communication style, and an officer has immediate indicators that this stop will need extra thoughtful effort.
8: The envelopes will be available at all Illinois DMVs free of charge and without any required medical documentation.
20: We want this program to be accessible, simple, and easy for families to use.
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7: 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At Wrigley Field, the Cubs scored six runs in the first inning and just cruised from there as they routed the Tigers 11-2. Meanwhile, in Texas, the White Sox never got any scoring going on. They lost big to the Texas Rangers 10-0. Now with more sports, here's WBBM's Rick Gregg.
24: As he stood at the 50-yard line of the still-under-construction new Ryan Field on Tuesday morning, Northwestern football coach David Braun said three times that the new stadium and its atmosphere would be the best in all of football. The natural follow-up, why?
25: The environment that we can create on third down, this entire fan base will literally be on top of you. The excitement that's created when we're scoring touchdowns on offense, the environment that it's going to create for our special teams with the way that, you know, the stadium protects you from some of the outside elements that we're also familiar with here in the Chicagoland area. This is something like we've never seen in college football before.
24: Braun's right about that. It is the most expensive college stadium ever built. $870 million of steel, concrete, and artificial turf. And at just 35,000 seats, it'll be the smallest stadium in the Big Ten. 11,000 fewer people than Maryland, half the size of Washington, a third of the size of an Ohio State or a Penn State or a Michigan. But Ryan Field has the potential to be overwhelming, like playing football in an NBA arena. In fact, the furthest seats from the turf are closer than the furthest seats at the United Center are to the court. Opening day, October 2, the Cats will play two home games at the makeshift Lakefront Stadium before that. Baseball. White Sox catcher Kyle Teal had a boot on his injured foot before the Sox faced Texas and told reporters he has a high ankle sprain. He'll be out at least 6 weeks, maybe twice that. Sox won more with the Rangers on Wednesday night. The Cubs won more with the Tigers. Top WNBA draft pick Azzy Fudd will take part in the three-point contest at the All-Star Game here in town this weekend. So will current League 3 leader and former Chicago Sky member Marina Mabry. With sports at 16 and 46 past each hour, Rick Gregg, News Radio 105.9 WBBM.
7: It's coming up on 48 minutes past the hour with traffic and weather together on the 8th.
11: I'm WBBM News Radio political editor Jeff Buckles. Chicago and Illinois are heading into a pivotal midterm election with decisions that will shape everything from public safety and transit funding to taxes, schools, and the future of downtown. And WBBM News Radio will be everywhere the story unfolds. You'll hear directly from the candidates, the power brokers, and the people most affected, from the neighborhoods of Chicago to the suburbs and
1: across the state, we go beyond the headlines to break down what's really at stake and what it means for you.
2: J.B. Pritzker.
3: People ought to pay attention to who it is actually that's trying to lower costs for them.
4: Darren Bailey.
5: Illinois is less affordable because of J.B. Pritzker.
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33: Traffic and weather together on the 8th. I'm Abby Ryan with a look at your overnight road work. Westbound I-80, US 30 to Richards. Left lane till 5, ramps to and from Briggs closed until 5 a.m. Veterans Memorial Toll Road, 355 southbound before 127th. The right lane till 6 before I-80, 2 right till 6. Northbound 355 past 127th. It's the right lane till 6 a.m. Westbound 88 at Midwest Road. You've got 2 right blocked overnight at Route 59. It's the left lane till 5. Eastbound 88 at Route 59, the right lane until 5. Tri-State South exit to the inbound Eisenhower closed till 5 a.m. Ogden to the Stevenson, it's the 4 right till 5 a.m., 2 right till 6. WBBM AccuWeather forecast overnight, partly cloudy, low 63. Later today, breezy in the morning, hazy sun, less humid in the afternoon, high 72. You get traffic and weather together, News Radio 105.9 WBBM.
7: It's 50 minutes past the hour. Fascism ranked third in the U.S. for word definition searches so far this year, but Illinoisans search for something else. 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And if you were wondering about Illinois' neighbors, Indiana's top searched word was gaslighting. Wisconsin's was metaphor. Iowa searched for sociology, and Michigan looked up evidence. Coming up on Bloomberg Business, two major weight loss medicine companies are in a dispute. It's 51 minutes past the hour.
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12: The global weight loss drug market is expected to reach $120 billion a year by 2030. Well, just today, Novo Nordisk, the maker of Ozempic and Wegovy, is suing rival Eli Lilly over what it calls misleading ads it makes for its Zepbound and Mounjaro GLP-1 weight loss drug, saying it uses outdated weight loss comparisons that use lower doses of its shots Wegovy. No comment from Eli Lilly. On Wall Street today, a snapback rally in chip makers and AI stocks ahead of big tech earnings tomorrow from Tesla and Alphabet, as investors brush aside worries about worsening conditions between the U.S. and Iran. The Dow today up 385 points. The Nasdaq up 329. That's a 1.25% gain. The S&P added 66. And oil ended higher, close to $85 a barrel. And an L.A. Lakers warm-up jacket worn by Wilt Chamberlain in the 1972 NBA Finals, bought at a Goodwill store for $3. Sold at a Sotheby's auction for $89,000. With business at 23 and 53 from the Bloomberg Newsroom, Tom Busby, News Radio 105.9 WBBM.
7: Coming up, the latest in traffic, weather, and WBBM headlines. 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
21: AccuWeather forecast for the rest of today. Drenching thunderstorms that can produce damaging winds and cause flash flooding.
27: When you're on the go, in the city, or just planning out your day, you need a weather forecast you can rely on. At WBBM News Radio, we understand how quickly things can change in Chicago. Bright and sunny one minute, storm clouds rolling in the next. That's why we bring you traffic and weather together on the 8s every 10 minutes, every day, no matter what. It's not just a forecast. It's a plan for your day.
29: Strong to severe thunderstorms moving through the area. Possibility of tornadoes as well.
34: Rain and some thunder with some severe weather possible.
35: Stay weather aware. We are expecting thunderstorms to rapidly develop. These storms could be
36: informed of potential weather that's coming.
37: Know what to plan for the rest of the day, what you can and can't do.
38: 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Is it gonna rain? Is it gonna snow?
39: Yeah, every morning, it's traffic and weather on the 8s, WBBM.
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27: 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And when it comes to traffic, we know every minute matters.
0: How are the roads, Neil?
1: A lot of traffic, especially coming into downtown. We'll start with the Eden, just getting to the junction. 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
3: Jenny Hall is CEO of Beyond Hunger in Oak Park.
5: Beyond Hunger is a food pantry, but we also offer a drive-through, and we have a home delivery program that serves Austin and Oak Park, as well as nutrition education. We have dietitians on staff and benefits access, so helping people sign up for SNAP, RTA rides, and Medicaid.
6: And here we are on a Saturday, and you're very busy.
5: Very busy. We have seen record numbers. Last Saturday, we served 422 households, which is about 1,200 individuals, and it's the most we've ever served in our entire history. A real feeling of scarcity right now, and we're just trying to make sure we have enough so that we can serve the people that are coming.
27: That's what we call a WBBM News Radio difference maker. Stories of people stepping up and making a real impact. And in neighborhoods across Chicago, the places that bring us together have stories too. Made in Chicago is about the small businesses and the local dreams that shape the streets we live on, providing opportunities and helping our communities grow.
8: It's canning day at Aris Cider House Brewery and Restaurant in Old Irving Park.
9: We have a blush cider, which is our two different types of cherry cider.
8: Aris co-owner Michelle Foyk says everything from canning to keg filling to cider processing is done in-house. And after 3 years of work, Aris opened for business in 2018, becoming the first woman-owned brewery in Illinois. Foyk says they take a culinary approach to cider while still making them easy to drink.
9: One of the things that we like to do is show people that it's an introductory cider. We always want to be able to say, hey, you know those Granny Smith apples that you eat at home? Well, this actually tastes like a Granny Smith apple.
27: 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Traffic and weather together on the 8s, all day, all night.
11: Traffic and weather together on the 8s. I'm Neil Fiorito with a look at overnight construction on the expressways. Expect intermittent full stops if you're driving on the Kennedy inbound between Harlem and Foster. The Eisenhower inbound, North Avenue to the Tri-State, shut down overnight with a detour. Work to expect on the tollways. The Tri-State on the southbound side, right around the Stevenson, multiple lanes blocked, up to four right lanes. Northbound at Ogden, work in the two right near Irving Park Road, work in the three left lanes. Construction to expect on the Ronald Reagan Tollway, westbound at Midwest Road in the two right lanes. Eastbound at Route 59, the right lane closed. The Veterans Tollway southbound before 127th, work in the right lane. Near I-80, work in the two right lanes. Northbound around 127th, work in the right lane. The AccuWeather forecast overnight, possible showers, cooler temps, a low of 60. Wednesday, hazy sunshine, less humid, high 74. Get traffic and weather together on News Radio 105.9 WBBM.
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0: 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Traffic and weather together on the 8th, all day, all night. WBBM Chicago.
2: Sherry Preston, air raid sirens sounding again across Jordan. News military says it intercepted four missiles coming from Iran overnight. The U.S. military completing its 11th night of airstrikes on Iran. Secretary of State Marco Rubio meeting with Southeast Asian allies, saying that the fight there could easily happen in other parts of the world.
4: If we create a precedent in the Middle East where a nation state can decide that they are going to control an international waterway, charge a toll, and if you don't pay them, blow up your ships, we have created a very dangerous precedent, which will repeat itself in other parts of the world, including in this region.
2: Congressman Andy Biggs, a fierce ally of President Trump, winning the Republican nomination for Arizona governor. Democrats Amy Shaw and Marlene Gellin Woods are locked in a close primary contest for the chance to take on Trump-backed former Arizona Cardinals Jay Feely in the U.S. House race. It's back to a New York courtroom for ousted Venezuelan President Nicolas Maduro, who's been held in U.S. custody for 4 months now.
7: Maduro and his wife Celia Flores last appeared in a courtroom in March, where their lawyers unsuccessfully pushed to have the case thrown out because the Treasury Department had blocked the Venezuelan government from paying for their defense lawyers. They've since withdrawn that motion after the Trump administration in April began allowing the Venezuelan government to cover their legal fees. The judge in the case has not yet scheduled a trial date. Peter Haralambos, ABC News.
2: It was a rough night in the eastern U.S., courtesy of some dangerous weather.
10: Powerful storms stretching from Tennessee to upstate New York. West Virginia's governor declaring a state of emergency after some areas saw more than half a foot of rain in just a few hours. Emergency crews responding to reports of people trapped in their homes. The storms also spawning at least two tornadoes in New Jersey. Fallen trees littering the roads in Stanhope.
2: ABC's Hannah Batta. Tropical storm Bertha moving along the Gulf Coast, bringing dangerous rip currents and storm surge. 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
17: It's 5:03. You're up dark and early on Wednesday morning. Really good to have you along with us. I'm Cisco Cotto. Thanks for joining us early. We're at 64 degrees at O'Hare right now, 66 Midway, 66 downtown. We are definitely getting relief from that heat. Today's high, just 74 degrees. Tomorrow, Friday, Saturday, we're back up around 80 degrees, and then Sunday we could hit 90. We'll give you more details in your five-day forecast coming up from AccuWeather at 5:15. Our top local story on WBBM, a man is charged with several felonies after police say he shot a woman and then held the victim's daughter and granddaughter hostage before releasing them unharmed. 42-year-old Daniel Aguirre of the 4600 block of North Springfield is now charged. Police say he shot a 67-year-old woman, wounding her. The police SWAT team were called in, and they were eventually able to get the situation settled. The woman is in critical condition. No other word on her status has been released. A man accused of attacking another man near a Metra train station is going to stay behind bars.
22: 43-year-old Stephen Davis is charged with aggravated battery in a public place and aggravated battery causing great bodily harm. DuPage County prosecutors say officers with the West Chicago Police Department spotted Davis walking near a bridge on Wilson Avenue, not far from the West Chicago Metro train depot Sunday night, with blood on his hands and clothing. Officers then found another man unconscious near the underpass of the bridge. He'd been severely beaten and was hospitalized with numerous injuries, including a broken rib and black eyes. Prosecutors allege Davis punched, scratched, and kicked the victim. A judge has granted a petition to deny Davis pretrial release. He's due back in court next month. Andy Day, News Radio, 105.9 WBBM.
17: A lawsuit is being filed against the Secret Service after a man was wounded after an incident outside the White House back in May. 25-year-old Benjamin Del Real was on leave from active duty in the Army. He was touring D.C. when he saw a man firing at Secret Service agents. Those agents fired back, killing the suspect, but also striking Del Real in the stomach. Attorney Joseph Murphy represents Del Real.
18: This isn't some random law enforcement agency. The Secret Service are specifically and highly trained to identify and neutralize targets, and they need to do so with surgical precision to eliminate those targets without hurting members of the public.
17: Secret Service says the incident is still under investigation, but his lawyer says Murphy wants answers and accountability. Metra is holding a milestone celebration tomorrow, and you're invited.
19: Metra is celebrating the 100th anniversary of the electrification of what is now called the Metra Electric Line with a free public event from noon to 3 p.m. at Millennium Station in downtown Chicago. Three vintage rail cars will be on display for passengers to tour. The electric line, originally operated by the Illinois Central Railroad, was electrified back in 1926, making it one of the largest electrified rail services in the country at the time. Today, it connects South Suburban riders to downtown Chicago, including the Obama Presidential Center and the Museum of Science and Industry. Glenn Marshall, News Radio 105.9 WBBM.
17: A Chicago Heights man is charged with shooting at another driver. State police say it was a road rage incident on the Stevenson last Saturday. Around 7:30 in the morning, police say they got calls of a shooting near the Stevenson and the Ryan. 24-year-old Marcellus Crockrom is now accused of firing shots at a vehicle, but no injuries were reported. He is charged with attempted murder. The first group of beluga whales has arrived at Shedd Aquarium, part of an international relocation effort.
20: Four beluga whales have found a new home at the Shedd, the first of up to 10 belugas the aquarium has committed to providing care for. The whales include 27-year-old Acadia, 26-year-old Osiris, 26-year-old Sierra, and 21-year-old Lilouette. The animals are part of a large pod of 30 belugas living at Marineland of Canada, a closed marine park that can no longer support their ongoing care. Carolina Garibay, News Radio 105.9 WBBM.
17: A program designed to make traffic stops safer for drivers with autism, also for police officers, is going statewide. Elgin Police Detective Chad Benavides says his department has embraced the program and expects all others in the state to follow suit.
21: It's really such a simple thing. It's crazy that it's just a piece of paper. You know, we put some documents inside it. But what I see it providing to people is so much more than that. It's peace of mind.
17: It's called the Blue Envelope Program. The envelopes include communication tips for officers. They'll be available at all DMV locations starting January 1st with no medical certification or documents required. 508 Traffic and Weather Together on the 8s. We say good morning to Bo Durant.
23: Well, good morning, Cisco. We have start with an issue here in Cicero. Cicero Avenue shut down between Roosevelt and 16th Streets. It's all because of a rollover crash involving a state police vehicle. Use Laramie or Costner instead. This crash happened several hours ago, but the investigation continues, and Cicero Avenue remains shut down in Cicero today. On the expressways, we have a handful of spots where overnight roadwork is getting cleaned up. That includes the inbound side of the Kennedy. We're still jammed from Harlem to Nagel. This overnight roadwork had all three lanes down. You're just getting by over on the right side. It's 28 minutes from O'Hare into downtown right now, just 9 minutes in from the junction. They are slowly removing the barricades on the inbound side of the Kennedy here near Nagel, but just expect that delay as you pass Harlem until they get it all cleaned up. The outbound side of the Kennedy Expressway, no delays as you pass the Wintrust mural near North Avenue heading out to O'Hare. No delays on the Edens so far this morning. The Eisenhower on the inbound side is still packed from North Avenue to the Tri-State Tollway. We had overnight roadwork that had all lanes blocked. It looks like one lane of traffic is now getting through in the work zone, but it's still a really slow go here. 39 minutes from the Jane Addams Tollway into the Byrne Interchange. Just 13 from Mannheim in. You may want to get over to Mannheim. From Mannheim, the inbound side of the Ike is looking great. The outbound side of the Ike now are no major delays. The Stevenson looking okay so far this morning between 355 and DuSable Lakeshore Drive. On the Dan Ryan, no inbound delays, but the outbound side of the Dan Ryan overnight road work in the local lanes. Heavy from Garfield to 63rd Street. This overnight work is in the two left lanes. It's scheduled until 6. That's why you're looking at 17 minutes out to the split. Get into the express lanes. They'll save you 5 minutes. Trucks can use the express lanes because of this overnight road work. 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I-57 and the Bishop Ford are fine for now. DuSable Lakeshore Drive, no major issues. Illinois Tollways are so far so good, and no major delays in or out of Northwest Indiana so far this morning. From the Metro Traffic Center, next report at 518. 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
17: We will get sunshine in Chicagoland today, and much better temperature-wise, as we have a high of just 74 degrees today. Tomorrow, Friday, Saturday, we're back up around 80 degrees, and then Sunday, we could hit 90 again, but today, really comfortable, low humidity, a high of just 74 degrees. We'll give you more details on the rest of the week coming up just 5 minutes away, 5:15, your AccuWeather 5-day forecast. Right now, 64 O'Hare, 66 at Midway. It is 62 in Glenview, downtown along the lakefront, 66 degrees, heading to that sunny high of 74 degrees. Just ahead, a man's going to spend a decade in prison. Fentanyl is the reason. We'll tell you about that and more news in just 60 seconds.
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17: 18-year-old boy was shot overnight and died. Police say it happened on the 4600 block of West Jackson around 1 in the morning. Fire officials found the boy, took him to Stroger Hospital, where he died. No one has been arrested. A man from Chicago is going to spend a decade in prison after selling fentanyl-laced drugs.
8: In the summer of 2025, Attorney General Kwame Raoul says Jason R. Spinks sold an undercover agent with the DuPage Metropolitan Enforcement Group fentanyl, heroin, and crack cocaine. Spinks pleaded guilty to one count of unlawful sale or delivery of a controlled substance containing fentanyl, and this week a judge sentenced Spinks to 10 years in prison. Roger Plummer, News Radio, 105.9 WBBM.
17: Northwestern University football coaches got a look at progress on their new stadium yesterday. Head football coach Dave Braun says the new Ryan Field will be the best in all of football.
24: We're going to be playing in the best stadium in all of football. 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And ultimately, what a great challenge for our team, our community, the Chicagoland area, the North Shore.
17: Less than 2 months away, the stadium is expected to be open for the October 2nd game against Penn State. Your AccuWeather 5-day forecast coming up next, along with all the latest in sports.
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2: 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We say good morning to meteorologist Joe Lundberg.
3: And good morning, Cisco. It's going to be a very comfortable day today with sun and clouds, nice breeze, low humidity. A high reaches 74. Then tonight will be clear. We'll drop into the low 50s in some of the coolest inland suburbs, about 64 at the lakefront. Sunshine will mix with clouds tomorrow. A little bit warmer, the high temperature approaches.

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2: But 90 seconds, overnight road work still hanging around, causing backups. 5:16 now sports. Good morning, Josh.
3: Hi there. The Cubs rebound from losing in 10 innings the night before at Wrigley and smash the Tigers 11-2. Six runs in the first inning basically give them the game, knocking out starter Framber Valdez after getting only two outs. The Cubs wind up with 11 hits, 11 runs. Pecor Armstrong, 2-for-2 with three walks, two RBIs. Michael Conforto's ninth home run, a two-run shot off the bench. His fourth pinch hit long ball of the season. Conforto ties a club record held by Glenn Ellen Hill back in 1999. The winner, David Peterson, 6 2/3, a shutout ball, three hits allowed, and newly acquired reliever Aaron Civale winds up finishing the game but giving up a two-run home run. 11-2 Cubs. They are in second in the Central, six games behind the Brewers, gaining on Milwaukee after the Mets shut out Milwaukee 4-0. Zach Thornton's first career win, ending Milwaukee's four-game winning streak. The Cubs are back hosting the Tigers tonight, 7:10. First pitch. 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Milwaukee's going to host the Mets today. The Rangers blank the White Sox 10-0 on just three hits while they got 18. Yeah, the Sox out hit 18-3, shut out by the Rangers 10-0. Noah Schultz hammered for five runs, including a two-run homer in the first. 11 hits, no walks though, 80 pitches. Trevor Richards and Tyler Schweitzer out of the Sox bullpen give up five more runs. By the bottom of the eighth, utility man Luis Angel Acuna pitches a perfect inning. Yeah, the utility man, Acuna, the only one to get a zero in a frame against the Rangers, a 10-0 winners over the White Sox, who play again at Texas tonight. Cleveland drops Minnesota 5-2, so the Sox are in first place in the AL Central, if you're being technical, percentage point ahead of the Guardians. Josh Liss, News Radio 105.9 WBBM.
4: 5:18 traffic and weather together on the 8s. Here's Bo Durant.
5: A couple spots of overnight road work still impacting your morning commute. That includes the inbound side of 290 still jammed solid from North Avenue to the Tri-State Tollway, it appears. The overnight road work that had all lanes shut down at the Tri-State is still in place, and they still are detouring you down to 22nd Street. So from that point, you'll have to need to work your way back to Manheim. If you want to avoid that reroute on the inbound side of 290, exit North Avenue and get to Manheim. From Manheim, the inbound Eisenhower is all clear into downtown, just a 13-minute trip. You want to avoid that stretch of the inbound side of 290 from North Avenue to the Tri-State. All lanes still blocked to the Tri-State in an overnight roadwork detour in place. The outbound side of the Eisenhower checking in okay. Another overnight roadwork spot on the inbound side of the Kennedy Expressway. An update from our own Joe Bartosh calling the WBBM Mercedes-Benz of Hoffman Estates traffic tip line at 855-780 Road. Always good to hear from Joe early in the morning before we see him. Solid from Canfield to past Harlem. Roadwork being cleared out of the left lane now on the inbound side of the Kennedy. Still 22-minute drive from O'Hare to downtown, but just 9 minutes in from the junction. Outbound's all good. No delays on the Edens for the moment. No Stevenson delays. And on the Dan Ryan inbound, you're all good. But the outbound side of the Dan Ryan seeing heavy traffic this morning from Garfield to 63rd Street. Overnight roadwork in the two left lanes in those locals scheduled until 6 this morning at 17 minutes from downtown to the split. If you get into the express lanes, they'll save you 5 minutes. Those express lanes wide open. 57's okay for now. The Bishop Ford inbound, just slow from 103rd to the Dan Ryan. 15 minutes, ready 94 in. No delays on DuSable Lakeshore Drive. All clear on the Illinois tollways. Route 53 in the northwest suburbs looking good for now. Good news on I-80 in Joliet. The westbound side of I-80 out of New Lenox. A new lane now open from US 30 to Richards. New lane configuration. Additional lane opened up overnight from US 30 to Richards on your westbound 80 trip. That's good news there in Will County. 80-94 along with I-65 and the Indiana Toll Road. Okay for now. From the Metro Traffic Center, next report at 5:28. 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
4: We will have sunshine all day long. Already nice to see it peaking up over Lake Michigan. And much cooler temperature-wise today with a high of just 74 degrees. Right now we're at 64 at O'Hare, 66 at Midway. It's also 66 degrees downtown, headed to that high of 74 degrees. It's 5:20. Our top story this hour, six men have been charged following a 15-month human exploitation investigation into brothels operating in four northern Illinois communities. WBBM's Andy Dane will have much more on this story coming up at 5:31. If you're thinking about a weekend away this fall, now is the time to start planning.
6: From scenic fall color drives, apple orchards, and cider mills, fall is one of those popular travel

0: Seasons across the Midwest. 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
1: It is so popular going to places in the Upper Peninsula, Northern Wisconsin, really do that leaf peeping that things book out. And it's not like there's tons and tons of Hampton Inns and Holiday Inns up there for you to book. It's a lot smaller accommodations, so they fill up quickly. So if you want to do better than just sleeping at the rest area, you really need to start booking now. So you have it kind of locked in.
0: If a fall getaway is on your calendar, start making plans now so you can enjoy the best of the season without the stress of limited availability. 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
2: A special census has been launched in Aurora. The city says the 2020 official census reported the community lost nearly 17,000 residents. That cost the city around $4 million in tax money each year. Aurora officials think the number is wrong. People living in several areas of Aurora will get letters in the mail asking them to be a part of the online census. There will also be workers going door to door. We'll get a check of those futures. Bloomberg Business News just 90 seconds away.
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2: 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We say good morning to Gina Cervetti.
9: Cisco, good morning. Right now, the futures are a little bit mixed from the CME in Chicago. S&P futures down 14, NASDAQ futures down 164, Dow futures up 5, but NYMEX crude just above $87 a barrel. Yesterday, a decent day on Wall Street. The Wintrust WBBM Chicago Index was higher. This report is sponsored by Vanguard Investor Choice, a proxy voting program for eligible Vanguard index funds. Pharmaceutical companies are in focus today after President Donald Trump announced plans to impose 100% tariffs on generic drugs imported to the U.S. starting in August 2028. We also hear from some tech heavyweights today in terms of earnings, including Alphabet. With business at 23 and 53 and in the noon business hour, live from Bloomberg, Gina Cervetti, News Radio 105.9 WBBM.
2: Traffic and weather together on the 8s just ahead. Some backups remain because some overnight road work has still not been picked up.
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4: 528 traffic and weather together on the 8s. Here's Bo Durant.
5: Big delay inbound 290. Shut down here, still at the Tri-State Tollway. This is because of overnight road work where all lanes had been closed. This overnight work is running late and we have a real mess. The inbound side of 290, just a parking lot from York Road to the Tri-State. There's a detour in place that routes you down to 22nd Street. And from that point, you can work your way back over to Mannheim to get to the inbound Ike. But you're going to sit in that for an extra 25 minutes. It's a mess on the inbound side of 290. Exit where you can and get over to Mannheim. From Mannheim, the inbound side of the Eisenhower, just 13 minutes in right now. It's all clear on the inbound side of the Ike, but avoid that stretch of the inbound side of 290 through Elmhurst. Just a parking lot from York Road to the Tri-State with the overnight roadwork running late. Overnight roadwork finishing up on the inbound side of the Kennedy. Still heavy from Cumberland to just past Harlem. This work being slowly picked up out of the left lane. We're looking at 24 minutes from O'Hare to downtown, but just 9 minutes in from the junction. The outbound side of the Kennedy, no major delays, but westbound 190, the O'Hare extension. Heavy from River Road to Mannheim this morning. All emerging traffic coming in off the tollways, jamming you up in Rosemont. Eden's, no major delays in or outbound for now. The Stevenson heading inbound, just some slowing from Cicero Avenue to Kedzie. That's going to be a 28-minute trip from 355, 20 from the Tri-State end. The outbound Stevenson's all good. The Dan Ryan inbound already a 16-minute drive from 95th to downtown in both the local and the express lanes. The outbound Ryan packed in the locals from 51st to 63rd Street. That's overnight road work in the two left lanes. That work is scheduled until 6 this morning. So if you want to avoid the 20-minute travel time in the locals from downtown to the split, get into the express lanes. They're 8 minutes faster. Trucks are allowed to use the express lanes this morning because of that overnight road work on the outbound side of the Dan Ryan. Use them. 57, no delays. The Bishop Ford inbound heavy spots from 115th to the Dan Ryan already. 18 minutes, 80-94 to the Ryan. DuSable Lakeshore Drive with no major problems at the moment. Illinois Tollways, you're looking pretty good. In and out of Northwest Indiana, no major delays. Closure in Cicero this morning. Cicero Avenue shut down between Roosevelt and 16th Street. Rollover crash involving state police there. Use Laramie or Costner to avoid it. From the Metro Traffic Center, next report 538, News Radio 105.9 WBBM.
6: Getting some relief from the heat today with a high just 74 degrees. Tomorrow, Friday, Saturday, we'll be back up around 80 degrees, and then on Sunday, we could hit 90 again. But today, really lovely with lots of sunshine. Right now, 64 at O'Hare, 66 at Midway, 65 in Joliet, downtown along Chicago's lakefront at 66 degrees, heading to that sunny high of 74 degrees. It's 5:30.
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6: 5:30 on Wednesday morning. Thanks so much for joining us. I'm Cisco Cotto. These are the top stories on News Radio WBBM. Six men have been charged as part of an investigation into several brothels operating in Chicagoland.
8: This is Glenn Marshall. Illinois cannabis sales have gone up despite other states seeing falling prices.
6: Defense Secretary Pete Hegseth testifies at a hearing on funding for the war in Iran. Plus, Tropical Storm Bertha is threatening coastal flooding as it nears landfall. WBBM Business, S&P futures down 20 points. NASDAQ futures down 194 points. We have sunshine and blue skies, a really beautiful and comfortable day. A high of 74 degrees. We're at 64 right now at O'Hare, 66 downtown at 531. Kane County authorities are announcing charges after a lengthy investigation by a human exploitation unit.
9: A total of six men are charged with promoting prostitution for profit, doing so near a school, as well as forgery. The Kane County Sheriff's Office says the men used fake names to rent apartments in Aurora, West Dundee, Rockford, and South Elgin, and used those apartments as brothels. The 15-month investigation was led by the county's Human Exploitation Unit, launched in early 2025 with a focus on trafficking operations. 29-year-old Kenneth Figueroa Castro of Belvedere, 33-year-old Ricardo Hernandez Lux of Elgin, 35-year-old Gustavo Perez Cardoza of Aurora, 40-year-old Abisahi Del Angel Hernandez of Woodstock, 43-year-old Hugo Jaimez Ramirez of Aurora, and 59-year-old Delfino Torres Navarro of Hanover Park will all appear in court later this week. Andy Dane, News Radio, 105.9 WBBM.
6: Chicago police are searching for a suspect after a robbery on a Red Line train in Grand Crossing. This was just before 1 a.m. on July 8th near 68th Street. Surveillance photos show the suspect. He had a tattoo on his lower right arm, African-American, with a black T-shirt. Police are still investigating. Illinois cannabis sales are on the rise and prices are falling.
8: Weed sales increased by 9.3% during the first 6 months of the year. In fact, dispensaries sold 27.6 million cannabis products, including smokable flower, vapes, and gummies. And that's according to the Illinois Department of Financial and Professional Regulation. Meanwhile, Michigan sales dropped by 5% in the first 6 months of the year. Illinois also saw an increase in dispensaries, with 288 equaling to 10% more this year. Industry leaders say they're expecting an additional boost later this year when new state and federal prohibitions on synthetic cannabis products take effect and after a new law doubles purchase limits for customers. Glenn Marshall, News Radio 105.9 WBBM.
6: Secretary of Defense Pete Hegseth faced sharp questions and criticism from lawmakers while defending the cost of the war in Iran. It's now $37.5 billion. ABC's Peter Haralambos.
10: Senator Gary Peters of Michigan, a Navy veteran, rebuked Hegseth's leadership of the Defense Department and his, quote, utter and complete failure to win this war.
11: You don't have a strategy. You don't have a long-term plan to actually win this war. Win the war. The men and women are going to be able to do it, but they need to have leadership.
10: Hegseth responded by accusing Peters of playing politics with the war and having, quote, Trump derangement syndrome. Peter Haralambos, ABC News.
6: The Gulf Coast is bracing for a tropical storm Bertha, expected to make landfall later today. ABC's Hannah Batta.
12: Tropical storm Bertha is moving west along the Gulf Coast, its outer bands bringing high waves and winds to Panama City Beach, Florida. Some areas could be hit with dangerous rip currents and up to 4 feet of storm surge. The storm is expected to make landfall today in southeast Louisiana. New Orleans now under a tropical storm warning. Residents there preparing with sandbags as Bertha closes in.
6: The National Hurricane Center says Bertha will likely dump up to 6 inches of rain along the Gulf Coast. Health and Human Services Secretary Robert Kennedy Jr. tells ABC News the multi-state cyclosporiasis outbreak is under control. The latest data shows the outbreak has sickened at least 1,600 people. The CDC and the FDA say they've linked the outbreak to shredded iceberg lettuce sold at some Taco Bells. The lettuce was supplied by Taylor Farms, and it was grown in central Mexico. ABC's Elizabeth Schulze.
13: Nationwide, we know that at least 1,600 people have gotten sick in 5 states, and the FDA has linked those illnesses to that Taylor Farms lettuce that was coming from central Mexico, shredded iceberg lettuce. They say that those people who got sick ate at Taco Bell restaurants in those 5 states. But we do know this has already spread to a lot of other states too, 34 states. There are other pockets where cases are going up. So this is definitely not over yet.
6: Infections have been reported in more than 24 states. Taco Bell says it's recalling dozens of products containing lettuce. We have the latest traffic and weather together on the 8th. Coming up next, road work. Overnight road work. Still causing problems this morning.
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6: 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In Lake Zurich, the Marianos on Main selling gas for $3.79 a gallon. 5:38, traffic and weather together on the 8s. Here's Bo Durant.
5: Still some really big delays on the inbound side of 290, but finally a little bit of good news. It looks like the overnight road work that had all lanes shut down at the Tri-State Tollway has finished up. It looks like traffic is now getting through again at the Tri-State. The bad news is the inbound side of 290 is jammed solid through Elmhurst from York Road. This is now a 49-minute travel time from the Jane Addams Tollway to the Bird Interchange. Just 13 in from Mannheim. Working your way over to Mannheim early is going to save you an awful lot of time today because that inbound side of 290 is just crawling from York down to the Tri-State, but it appears the overnight road work has now finished up and traffic can get through, so that's the good news. The outbound side of the Eisenhower checking in okay at the moment. On the Kennedy, on the inbound side, we're still seeing some really heavy traffic from Cumberland over to past Harlem. Overnight road work that was supposed to be cleared at 5 o'clock is still sitting here in the left lane, and that's causing this backup on the west end of the Kennedy. 27 minutes to get from O'Hare into downtown, but just 9 minutes in from the junction so far this morning. The outbound side of the Kennedy, nothing too bad, but the westbound side of 190, the O'Hare extension, seeing heavy traffic past Cumberland over to Mannheim with all the merging traffic coming in off the tollways. Give yourself an extra 5 minutes to work your way through Rosemont out to O'Hare. Eden's no major delays in or outbound at the moment. On the Stevenson, on the inbound side, you got some slowing from Central up to Kedzie. We're calling it 32 minutes from 355, 24 in from the Tri-State. The Stevenson outbound is all good. The Dan Ryan inbound, we're looking now at a 17-minute pace from 95th Street into downtown. That's in both the local and the express lanes. The outbound Dan Ryan, in the local lanes, we had some overnight road work. It was from Garfield to 63rd, where we had the two left lanes blocked. Looks like that work has been cleaned up a little bit early. It was scheduled until 6. Those lanes are now back open, and you're still seeing a lingering delay from 51st Street, planning on 15 minutes from downtown to the split, but the express lanes are all clear. 57 inbound, slowing from Halstead to the Dan Ryan, the Bishopport inbound in 18 minutes, 80-94 to the merge. Dusable Lakeshore Drive, no major delays just yet. Illinois Tollway is so far so good, and no major problems in and around Northwest Indiana. From the Metro Traffic Center, next report at 548, News Radio 105.9.
0: WBBM AccuWeather, a mix of sun and clouds today. Nice breeze, low humidity, maybe a sprinkle to northwest Indiana, but that's it. The high 74. Then tonight will be clear and cool. Low 50s in the coolest suburbs, about 64 at the lakefront. Sunshine and some clouds tomorrow with a high of close to 80. Partly sunny skies Friday and warm, the high about 82. 56 in Kenosha, 65 at the lakefront, 61 at O'Hare, 66 at Midway. We're headed up to 74. I'm AccuWeather meteorologist Joe Lundberg.
6: At 540, after a renewed investigation into a cold case in Gary, there are now murder charges filed.
1: A Gary man has been charged with murder stemming from a crime that happened 25 years ago. 65-year-old Edward Russell Jr. has been charged with the murder following a 2001 homicide of Tanya Renee Armstrong in Gary, Indiana. Armstrong's body was discovered inside an apartment building in the 500 block of East 5th Avenue in Gary. The Lake County Prosecutor's Office approved the murder charge on Monday. Judson Richards, News Radio 105.9 WBBM.
6: Researchers at Northwestern have found women experience more neurological effects because of long COVID.
21: The study involved Northwestern researchers testing about 2,300 COVID patients. Dr. Igor Koralnik says they found that women had more frequent neurologic symptoms of long COVID, including brain fog, headache, dizziness, numbness, and tingling and pain than men.
23: This study shows us that women are not only more frequently affected by neurologic manifestation of long COVID, but also more severely affected than men.
21: He says this could be because COVID is an autoimmune disease and women are more prone to autoimmune diseases than men. He says this can make it more difficult for women to get treated.
23: When they have those symptoms, they go to see their medical providers. They look good on the outside. Their blood work is okay. Their CAT scan or MRI of the brain are fine. And they are often told that there's nothing wrong with them, that they should do relaxation and yoga, and they are stressed, which adds insult to injury on those patients.
21: Carolina Garibe, News Radio 105.9 WBBM.
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6: Firefighters in Florida stepped in to help a wildlife rescue group when more than a dozen sea turtle hatchlings got trapped in storm drains. The Bonita Springs Fire District says the baby turtles had fallen into a pair of storm drains near a condo. The 14 turtles were safely fished out of the drains, loaded into buckets, and helped on their journey to the Gulf. Laverne, Minnesota now boasts the world's tallest nutcracker. It's called Vern the Patriot. It stands more than 65 feet tall. The quirky attraction is a nod to the town having more nutcrackers than people. Laverne's nutcracker theme began with resident Betty Mann. She donated her collection of more than 2,500 nutcrackers to the town's historical society. It's got to be a really big walnut for a nutcracker that big. We have traffic and weather together on the 8s coming up. 5:46 sports. Here's Josh List.
7: Sixth time this season, the White Sox get shut out. This one's in Texas, 10-0. On only three hits, rookie Noah Schultz gives up a two-run homer in the first. Five runs over 3 2/3. He's 3-7 with the loss, 11 hits off Schultz, who didn't walk a batter. Trevor Richards and Tyler Schweitzer plugged for five more Rangers runs. There's Luis Angel Acuna pitching a perfect bottom of the 8th for the Sox, the utility man. Shut out on three hits, giving up 18 hits. The Sox strand seven. Try again at Texas tonight. They're 0.06 of a percentage point atop the Guardians, basically tied for first place in the AL Central with winning Cleveland 5-2 over Minnesota. A night after getting seven home runs, Cleveland snaps a 2-2 tie with the Twins with two sac flies in the sixth inning. Cleveland hosts Minnesota again tonight while the Sox go back to work in Texas with Anthony Kaye. The Cubs shove away the Tigers 11-2, exploding for six runs in the first inning, knocking out the Tigers starter Framber Valdez, getting a win from David Peterson, two RBIs from Pecor Armstrong, who was 2-for-2 with three walks. And the Cubs host the Tigers 7-10 first pitch tonight. Colin Ray on the mound. Brewers lose, four-game winning streak over. Mets win 4-0, a shutout first career win for Zach Thornton. Long ago Sox Luis Robert hit a home run, first in almost 3 months since coming back from a back injury in late April. The Cubs six back of the Brewers host the Tigers tonight. 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
6: 5:48, traffic and weather together on the 8th, sponsored by Four Seasons. Heating, air conditioning, plumbing, sewer, and electric. Here's Bo Durant.
5: Many challenges because of overnight road work that ran late this morning, but all that work is now finished up. That includes on the inbound side of 290 at the Tri-State Tollway. The earlier road work that had all lanes blocked is now clear. Lanes are back open, but you're still seeing some pretty heavy traffic as you make your way in on 290 through Elmhurst from York Road. Plan on 40 minutes from the Jane Addams Tollway to the Burn Interchange, but just 13 in from Mannheim so far this morning. On the outbound side of the Ike, you got some heavy spots from Wolf Road out to that ramp to eastbound Lake Street in that work zone. 35 minutes out to I-90. The Eden's all clear in and outbound between Lake Hook and the Kennedy this morning. The Kennedy inbound, you have some heavy spots off and on from the River Road Toll Plaza over towards Nagel. The overnight road work that had been in multiple lanes here in this stretch, the west end of the Kennedy, is now clear as well. And we're looking at 22 minutes from O'Hare to downtown, just 9 minutes in from the junction. The outbound side of the Kennedy slow from Lawrence to Harlem, a 20-minute drive out to 190 awaits. That westbound side of 190, the O'Hare extension, you got some heavy traffic from Cumberland over to Mannheim. With all the merging traffic coming in off the tollways, need to plan for an extra 5 minutes working your way through Rosemont out to O'Hare. Stevenson inbound, heavy spots from Central to Kedzie, 34 minutes from 355, 26 in from the Tri-State today. Outbound looking good. In Will County, northbound 55, already seen delays building from Route 53 to the lane shift at Joliet Road. The Dan Ryan inbound, 19 minutes now, 95th to downtown, and both the local local and the express lanes. No outbound delays on the Ryan. That overnight work is finished up. 57 inbound, just 17 minutes from I-80. The Bishopport also a 17-minute drive, 80-94 to the Dan Ryan merge. DuSable Lakeshore Drive, no major problems heading north or southbound at the moment. The Tri-State, Jane Addams, Reagan, and Veterans Tollways are all clear. No delays on Route 53 in the northwest suburbs. Good news on I-80 in Will County. Westbound 80 from US 30 to Richards. New lane configuration, an additional lane opened up overnight. So we're back to three lanes now on that westbound side of I-80 out of New Lenox into Joliet. Enjoy. 80-94, I-65, the Indiana Toll Road, all good for now. From the Metro Traffic Center, next reports at 5:58, News Radio 105.9 WBBM.
6: Sunny skies and cooler temperatures. Very comfortable today. High of 74 degrees. We're at 64 right now at O'Hare, 66 at Midway. Also 66 degrees downtown at 5:50.
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8: The Kraft Heinz Company and the Walt Disney Company announced a multi-year strategic alliance that officially launches this summer, with 10 Kraft Heinz products from ketchup to mac and cheese rolling out across North American Disney parks, resorts, cruises, and Disney-owned events this year. 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
6: A tragic end for a young actor who appeared in a 2021 blockbuster.
9: Haley Hoddle, a deaf actor known for her roles in two Godzilla films, has died in a car crash in Maryland. Hoddle played an orphaned girl named Gia, who sees beyond Kong's threatening appearance.
10: And this child.
9: And forms a special bond with Kong.
11: I knew that they had a bond.
9: Communicating with him using sign language. According to the Frederick County Sheriff's Office, Kaylee was one of two passengers in a car when it went off the road and hit a culvert before 3 a.m. The driver was taken to a local hospital. The other passenger declined medical treatment. Excessive speed is believed to be a factor in the crash, which is under investigation.
11: I promised to protect her. And I think that in some way, Khan did the same.
9: Kaylee was 18 years old. I'm Lisa Dwyer.
6: We have business news from Bloomberg coming up next. We'll see what those futures are telling us about the start of the trading day. That's coming up in just 90 seconds.
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6: 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Bloomberg, here's Gina Cervetti.
18: Cisco, we're seeing pressure on the stock futures this morning with oil higher. S&P futures from the CME in Chicago are down 15. NASDAQ futures down 157. Dow futures down 20. NYMEX crude up 3% above $87 a barrel. At the Chicago Board of Trade, corn up 4 3/4. Wheat up 11.5. Soybeans up 2 3/4. The Wintrust WBBM Chicago Index yesterday was positive. The Teamsters Union says that after almost 2 years of talks, it's reached a tentative deal with United Airlines on a mechanics contract that includes $54 million in signing bonuses. Members will now have to review the deal and vote on it. The Teamsters says the bargaining committee has recommended it be ratified. This report is sponsored by Vanguard Investor Choice, a proxy voting program for eligible Vanguard index funds. With business at 23 and 53 and in the noon business hour, live from Bloomberg, Gina Cervetti, News Radio 105.9 WBBM.
6: We have traffic and weather together on the 8s just ahead. Overnight road work. Still causing headaches this morning.
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9: 558 traffic and weather together on the 8s. Here's Bo Durant.
10: Some pretty heavy traffic heading to O'Hare this morning. The westbound side of 190, the O'Hare extension on the brakes off and on from Cumberland over to Mannheim. It's because all the merging traffic coming off the tollways. This time of morning, you're seeing that 5-minute delay through Rosemont heading out to O'Hare. Expect some slow go. The outbound side of the Kennedy getting out to that point, just some slowing from Lawrence to Harlem. A 20-minute drive from downtown to 190 awaits. The inbound side of the Kennedy slowing from Cumberland to Austin at 21 from O'Hare. It's just 9 minutes in from the junction. The Eden's all clear in and outbound. The Eisenhower heading inbound, slowing from St. Charles Road to the Tri-State, and then off and on from Mannheim to past Harlem. 40 minutes from the Jane Addams, 20 from Mannheim into downtown. The outbound Ike, your slow spots are from Harlem to Des Plaines, and again from the Tri-State to the ramp to eastbound Lake Street. Plan on 15 minutes out to Mannheim and 35 all the way out to I-90. The Stevenson inbound at 34 minutes from 355. It's 26 minutes in from the Tri-State this morning. The outbound Stevenson looking good. The Dan Ryan inbound at 19 minutes 95th to downtown. In both the local and the express lanes, no outbound delays, though. 57's all clear at the moment. The Bishop Ford inbound just slow from 103rd to the Dan Ryan. Just 16 minutes 80-94 to the merge. From the Metro Traffic Center, next report at 608, News Radio 105.9 WBBM.
9: We have sunny skies in Chicagoland. It is going to be a lovely day weather-wise, as temperatures will get in just the mid-70s and low humidity. Really nice afternoon. Right now, 64 degrees.
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12: This is Nancy Hardy. Lincoln Park Bar is shut down after a deadly shooting.
9: Aldermen are set to debate pending ballot questions today at a special city council meeting. President Trump will visit Dover Air Force Base today for the dignified transfer of remains of soldiers killed in the Middle East. Details ahead from ABC News. WBBM Business. S&P futures down 20 points. NASDAQ futures down 181 points. We have sunny skies, low humidity, and cooler temperatures. A high today, 74 degrees. By Sunday, we're back up around 90. Right now, 64 degrees at 6 o'clock.
12: From ABC News, I'm Sherry Preston. President Trump is scheduled to be at Dover Air Force Base today to attend the dignified transfer of remains for U.S. service members killed in the Iran War. 18 have died so far, 4 since Friday.
13: The Pentagon identifying 28-year-old Sergeant Angel Rompersad of New York, who's believed to have been killed in last week's attack on a U.S. base in Jordan, and 30-year-old Sergeant Michael Swinton of North Carolina, killed during the detonation of an Iranian drone in Iraq. His wife telling ABC News, Swinton was an amazing husband and father to his two young

0: children.
1: ABC's Karen Waugh. The Northeast cleaning up after an evening of severe storms and tornadoes. ABC's Rhiannon Nally spending time at a busy airport.
2: These storms have really wreaked havoc on Northeast airports. More than 2,300 flights have been canceled, more than 500 of them right here at LaGuardia Airport. And we've seen more than 5,000 delays.
1: The CDC confirming more than 4,100 cases of that parasitic bacteria linked to iceberg lettuce. It's ABC's Jim Ryan.
3: The good news about cyclosporiasis comes from Health and Human Services Secretary Robert F. Kennedy Jr.
4: We do have the outbreak under control.
3: The bad news for Taco Bell is that at least four lawsuits have been filed by people who say they caught the brutal stomach bug after eating at the fast food restaurant. Up the supply chain, says Kennedy.
4: We and the companies that are involved have implemented a recall.
3: The CDC is investigating nearly 7,000 confirmed or suspected cases of cyclosporiasis. Jim Ryan, ABC News.
1: Official data from the Congo shows at least 999 people have died in the Ebola outbreak, which has been the fastest growing in history. As of Monday, nearly 2,500 cases had been recorded. The House moving to head off a potential government shutdown before the November midterms, passing a bill to fund the federal government through December 4th. 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
5: Hey, it's Jen Hatmaker. 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
8: 6:03, you're waking up to Wednesday morning. Thanks for starting your day with us. I'm Cisco Cotto. My Martinez is off today. It is going to be beautiful and temperature-wise, really lovely. Low humidity, a high of just 74 degrees. Right now we're at 60 degrees at O'Hare, 65 downtown. By Sunday, we'll be back up around 90. We'll give you more details in your five-day forecast coming up from AccuWeather at 6:15. This hour's Smart Quiz question comes your way at 6:22. Our top local story on WBBM, the Chicago Police Department has ordered a Lincoln Park bar closed after a shooting over the weekend left a man dead. WBBM's Nancy Hardy joins us live on the newsline with the latest details.
9: Good morning, Cisco. There's a bright orange sticker on the door of the Dime on Lincoln Avenue near Belden. 43rd Ward Alderman Timmy Knudsen says the business is at the root of two shootings in a six-week span, so his office is pushing to make sure it doesn't open again in its current form. Witnesses say a fight broke out inside the bar Sunday night at around 11:45, and a crowd spilled out into the street where two men got into an argument with a man before shooting him. 30-year-old Malik McCorkle died afterwards. Police released a person of interest without any charges. Owners of the Dime have not responded to the closure. Reporting live, Nancy Hardy, News Radio 105.9 WBBM.
8: Chicago City Council today is going to decide which non-binding resolutions will show up on the ballot in November and February. The council's already approved two questions for the ballot, including a referendum on whether the city should establish a permanent outdoor space for large events, and another on reinstating gunshot detection technology. Two others could make it on the ballot as well. One asks voters whether the city should make its pension contributions for the first quarter of the year. Another asks whether the city should try to recover costs associated with immigration enforcement in the city. Only three resolutions can be on the ballot. The man charged in a brutal beating in West Chicago over the weekend is going to stay in jail for now.
10: A judge granting the state's petition to deny pretrial release to 43-year-old Stephen Davis on charges of aggravated battery in a public place and aggravated battery causing great bodily harm. DuPage County prosecutors say Davis punched, scratched, kicked, and kicked rocks at another man Sunday night near the West Chicago Metra train depot. The victim suffered serious injuries, including a broken rib and fractured vertebrae, but is expected to recover. It's unclear what led up to the incident. Davis's next court appearance is scheduled for August 17th. Andy Day, News Radio, 105.9 WBBM.
8: A Joliet man is in custody after police say he shot at his ex-girlfriend early Sunday. Miguel Navarro is accused of following her and a friend after confronting them outside a mall, then shooting at their car near the intersection of Essington and Hennepin. Officers say they tracked down Navarro, found ammunition and part of a gun. He faces reckless conduct and firearm charges. A man from Lawndale is going to prison for selling several drugs.
0: In August 2025, an undercover agent texted Jason R. Spinks wanting to purchase narcotics. Attorney General Kwame Raoul says that over the next several weeks, Spinks sold the agent fentanyl, heroin, heroin mixed with fentanyl, and crack cocaine at locations in Cook and DuPage counties. This week, a judge sentenced the 43-year-old Spinks to 10 years in prison. Roger Plummer, News Radio, 105.9 WBBM.
8: A semi caught fire yesterday at a freight terminal in southwest suburban Elwood. This is just before 5 outside the BNSF rail yard. No word yet on what exactly caused the fire. There were no injuries. A program designed to make traffic stops safer for drivers with autism and also safer for police officers is going statewide. Zach Serdanovich has autism. He's been pulled over before. Says the Blue Envelope program will make traffic stops easier on everyone.
11: It's a discreet way for people like me to be able to let officers know that I have autism without having to directly say anything, because in moments like that, it can be very difficult to speak.
8: The envelopes include communication tips for officers. They'll be available at Secretary of State offices starting January 1st. A reminder, you can listen to WBBM first thing in the morning before you even get out of bed. All you have to do is tell Alexa, Siri, or Google, play WBBM News Radio. Give it a try today. In fact, right now, just say play WBBM News Radio. It's 6:08. 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Here's Bo Durant.
12: Cisco, some good news this morning in Will County. Let's start there. Westbound 80 from US 30 to Richards, we have a additional lane now open. IDOT crews overnight opened up that third lane. Getting out of New Lenox over to Joliet's, the westbound side of I-80, an additional lane now open for your driving pleasures. Do enjoy the eastbound side of I-80 checking in fine so far this morning. We're all good on the Edens in and outbound between Lake Hook and the Junction as well. Just a 15-minute trip along the North Shore today. The Kennedy inbound slowing from Cumberland to Foster at 22 minutes from O'Hare to downtown. It's just a 9-minute trip in from the Edens. That's in both the local and the express lanes. Wide open as you pass the Wintrust mural near North Avenue. The outbound side of the Kennedy, your slowing is from Nagel to Sayre. It's 18 minutes out to 190. Once you get to westbound 190, the O'Hare extension, some heavy traffic off and on from Cumberland to Mannheim. All the merging traffic coming off the tollways, contributing to about a 5-minute delay through Rosemont out to O'Hare. Eisenhower inbound slow from St. Charles Road to the Tri-State, then off and on from Mannheim to past Harlem. That's 47 minutes from the Jane Addams Tollway to the Burn Interchange, 27 from Mannheim. And the outbound Ike just slow from the Tri-State to the ramp to eastbound Lake Street. So you're planning on 35 minutes all the way out to the Jane Addams Tollway this morning. The Stevenson inbound heavy spot central to Kedzie, 41 minutes from 355, 33 in from the Tri-State. The outbound side of the Stevenson in pretty great shape. And Will County northbound 55, already some slowing as you make way from Weber Road up to the Joliet Road lane shift. The Dan Ryan inbound, a 20-minute commute waits from 95th Street into downtown in both the local and the express. The outbound Ryan, okay. No delays on I-57 for now. The Bishop Ford inbound just slow from 111th Street to the Dan Ryan. 16 minutes from 8094 to the merge. But no delays on 394. Get into the Ford Freeway out of the Southland. You're all clear. No delays on DuSable Lakeshore Drive for now. The Tri-State Tollway northbound, just some slowing from the Cermak Toll Plaza to the Eisenhower. Southbound on the Tri-State, no delays to report. The Jane Addams, Reagan, and Veterans Tollways are in great shape. Route 53 in the northwest suburbs looking good. 8094 along with I-65 and the Indiana Toll Road, all smooth sailing in and out of northwest Indiana. 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
8: We have sunshine in Chicagoland as we head to a high today. Right about 74 degrees. Should be really comfortable all day long. Not a lot of humidity. Looking ahead, tomorrow, Friday, Saturday, we'll be closer to 80 degrees. And then Sunday, we could hit 90. 90 again. Right now, 60 at O'Hare, 56 in Kenosha, downtown along the lakefront, 65 degrees, heading to that sunny high of 74 degrees. We'll tell you more about the rest of the week in your five-day forecast. That comes up from AccuWeather just 5 minutes away at 6:15. Just ahead, an electric celebration on Chicago's commuter rail line. We'll tell you about that and more news next. It's 6:10.
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8: Residents are being warned about a string of burglaries around the neighborhood. Police describe the burglar as a male between 29 and 36. Residents and businesses are advised to keep their doors and windows locked and keep their properties well lit. A local commuter rail line with roots going back to the 1850s, celebrating a century of electricity.
20: The Metro Electric Line, originally the Illinois Central Railroad, is marking 100 years since it was electrified in 1926, one of the largest electrified commuter rail systems in the U.S. at the time. Now, Metro is hosting a free public celebration. It's happening Thursday from noon to 3 p.m. at Millennium Station, featuring three vintage rail cars open for tours. Now, the line has carried South Suburban commuters into downtown Chicago for more than 170 years, and some writers call it the IC. The event also marks the beginning of the new Northern Illinois Transit Authority era for the agency. 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
8: Your AccuWeather 5-day forecast is just ahead, and it's going to be nice today for sure, but the heat is headed back to Chicagoland. We'll tell you all about that. Also, the latest in sports, a pair of fresh faces helping the Cubs get back on track.
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8: 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But how long is it going to last? Here's meteorologist Joe Lundberg.
23: Well, it is still July 22nd, Cisco, so you know it's not going to last forever. But for the next 2-3 days, pretty doggone comfortable across the area. Sun and some clouds today, a nice breeze, low humidity, mid-70s. And tonight should be clear with light winds, low 50s in the cooler suburbs. Great weather for sleeping, about 64 at the lakefront. Sunshine will mix with clouds tomorrow. Warms up a little bit, but temperature still only around 80. Partly sunny for Friday with a high of 82. It's warm and a bit more humid on Saturday with sunshine and some clouds, the high 82. Then we're going to make a jump toward 90 or better on Sunday. A hot, very humid finish to the weekend with sun and clouds. Might be a thunderstorm toward the end of the day.

0: or at night. Right now, very comfortable 60 at O'Hare and in Schaumburg, 64 at Midway, 65 at the lakefront. Humidity at 69%, a north breeze at 12, at the barometer at 30.01 inches and rising. We're headed up to 74. I'm AccuWeather meteorologist Joe Lundberg.
1: Get a check of the roads in about 90 seconds. Overnight road work still causing headaches for the morning drive. We'll tell you all about that. This hour's smart quiz question 5 minutes away. We'll

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2: Winning streak. There's six games up on the Cubs. The Cubs do lead the NL wild card by a game and a half over losing Philadelphia. The Rangers wallop the White Sox and rookie Noah Schultz 10-0. Schultz gives up five runs. The bullpen five more. Shutout for the sixth time this season on three hits. That's it. The Sox low wattage effort and a 10-0 loss to Texas. Play again tonight with Anthony Kay against Tyler Alexander. Cleveland snaps a 2-2 tie with a couple of runs in the sixth to beat Minnesota 5-2. Sox are 0.06 of a percentage point, 0.06 atop the Guardians, basically tied for first in the AL Central with Cleveland. Lionel Messi's out tonight, resting after the World Cup, but it's the debut of the Fire's Robert Lewandowski, who turns 38 next month, considered one of the top strikers of all time. Signed for this season and next, the Fire and Lewandowski are at Inter-Miami, 6:30 tonight. The Sky have a 6 o'clock date with the Liberty in New York. No Sky players picked for the All-Star Game or any on-court showcase events. The WNBA All-Star Week is here in Chicago with the Skills Showcase at Wintrust Arena Friday night and the All-Star Game at the United Center Saturday evening. 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
3: 6:18 traffic and weather together on the 8th, sponsored by Metro. Here's Bo Durant.
4: Cisco closures in place in Grant Park for the setup of Lollapalooza. Lolla starts next Thursday. We already have closures in place today. Jackson and Balbo both closed between DuSable Lakeshore Drive and Columbus. Stick to Monroe or Roosevelt to get through the park. More street closures go into effect on Monday. On the DuSable Lakeshore Drive north and southbound sides through Grand Park, we're looking okay for now. No delays along the lakefront at the moment. No delays along the North Shore, either the Edens, both in and outbound between Lake Hook and the Kennedy at the speed limit today. The Kennedy inbound, you're slowing us from Cumberland to Foster. That's 24 minutes on the drive from O'Hare to downtown, but just 9 minutes in from the junction. With the outbound side of the Kennedy, slow from Nagel to Sayre, it's 18 minutes out to 190. The westbound side of 190, the O'Hare extension, still some slowing off and on as you make your way from River Road to Mannheim this morning. On the Eisenhower on the inbound side, 52 minutes from the Jane Addams. It's 34 from Mannheim into downtown. The outbound side of the Ike, just 13 to Mannheim, 35 minutes out to I-90. Stevenson inbound heavy spot central to Kedzie, 41 minutes from 355, 33 in from the Tri-State. Stevenson outbound is all good. In Will County, northbound 55, already a slow go from Weber Road up to the Joliet Road lane shift. The Dan Ryan inbound looking at a 20-minute commute, 95th into downtown. That's in both the local and the express lanes, but the outbound side of the Dan Ryan's all clear. I-57, no major delays for now. The Bishopport inbound, just slowing from 103rd to the Dan Ryan, 15 minutes from 80-94 in. No delays on 394 getting to the Ford Freeway. No delays on the Tri-State Tollway southbound, but the northbound side of the Tri-State, slow from Cermak Road to the Eisenhower. The Jane Addams, Reagan, and Veterans Tollways are all clear, with Route 53 in the northwest suburbs looking good between I-90 and Lake Hook Road so far this morning. No major delays on I-80 through Joliet. No major issues in or out of northwest Indiana. Traffic sponsored by Metra. If traffic, parking, and the high cost of gas are making your day even more stressful, it's time to ride Metra. Whether you're heading downtown to dinner or out with friends, Metra gets you there without the headache. Metro, drive less, do more. Next traffic at 6:28. 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
3: We have sunny skies in Chicagoland as we head to a high today, just 74 degrees. A little reprieve from the heat, but it is back later in the week. Maybe by Sunday, we'll be up to about 90 degrees. Right now, 60 at O'Hare. It is 60 degrees in Crown Point. Downtown along the lakefront, 65 degrees as we head to a sunny high of 74 degrees. It's 6:20. Our top story this hour, Chicago police have been given guidelines for collecting evidence on ICE agents that are suspected of breaking the law. This comes 6 months after an executive order from the mayor directed the department to create them. WBBM's Nancy Hardy will have much more on this story coming up at 6:31. The Shedd Aquarium has welcomed 4 beluga whales, part of an international rescue effort.
5: Up to 30 whales are being moved over the next few weeks from Marineland, a closed marine park in Canada, to several American aquariums, including the Shedd. 4 whales arrived at the Shedd Aquarium's Abbott Oceanarium this week. 27-year-old Acadia, 26-year-old Osiris, 26-year-old Sierra, and 21-year-old Lilouette. The Shedd says it could receive as many as 10 belugas. They are not currently viewable by the public. Carolina Garibe, News Radio 105.9 WBBM.
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1: 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It's won 7 Academy Awards for Best Animated Short Film. What's the name of that cartoon? We'll start with caller number 7 on our WBBM contest line, 866-780-QUIZ, 866-780-7849. Today's prize, 2 pavilion tickets to Brahms and Radiohead, conducted by Steve Hackman on August 14th at Ravinia. 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We'll have the answer and the winner coming up in about 10 minutes. 6:23 business news at Bloomberg. Here's Gina Cervetti.
2: Cisco, U.S. stock futures came under pressure this morning as oil prices jumped, with hopes for U.S.-Iran peace talks fading. Today, investors are waiting on another round of earnings, including reports from some tech heavyweights like Alphabet, IBM, and Tesla. Alaska Air Group issued earnings that beat analysts' predictions. The company, which owns both Alaska Airlines and Hawaiian Airlines, reported a loss in the latest quarter, but it was better than what analysts were forecasting. Alaska Air said fuel costs rose 85% year over year in the latest quarter. U.S. stocks rose yesterday with the Dow up 386 points. Shares of salty snacks maker Utz Brands surged 89% with news the company has agreed to be taken private in a $2.9 billion deal with Intersnack Group, giving the European snacking powerhouse its first foothold in the U.S. The Wintrust WBBM Chicago Index was higher yesterday. 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Investor Choice, a proxy voting program for eligible Vanguard index funds. With business at 23 and 53 and in the noon business hour, from Bloomberg, Gina Cervetti, News Radio 105.9 WBBM.
1: Traffic and weather together on the 8s just ahead. Morning drive is underway, but we still have some overnight road work hanging out, and that's causing backups. We'll tell you about it next.
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1: 628 traffic and weather together on the 8s. Here's Bo Durant.
14: Have some delays building on the expressways and tollways at the pace you would expect. No lane blockage issues for now on I-80 through Will County. And actually some good news on the westbound side of I-80. Getting out of New Lenox into Joliet, we have an additional lane now open for our fun. From US 30 to Richards, we now have three lanes open. IDOT crews opened that extra lane last night as the ongoing construction continues on I-80, but that's good news on the westbound side of 80. Eastbound 80, checking in delay free through the area too. Eden's no delays in or outbound between Lake Hook and the junction. You're at just 15 minutes on that drive from Lake Hook into the Kennedy and back. The Kennedy on the inbound side, just heavy from the River Road toll to Central. That's about it for now. Just 27 minutes from O'Hare to downtown. Just 9 minutes in from the junction. So far, so good. The outbound side of the Kennedy, you're slowing us from the Edens out to Foster. That's going to be a 22-minute drive from downtown to O'Hare. Eisenhower heading inbound already have some pretty heavy traffic from Mannheim off and on over to Independence. 52 minutes from the Jane Addams Tollway into the Burn Interchange. It's 34 on your drive from Mannheim into downtown. The outbound Ike, 19 minutes out to Mannheim, 41 from downtown all the way out to I-90. Metro reminds you, if you want to avoid the delay on the Ike, you could always take the Milwaukee West Line from Itasca on Irving Park Road. That line running on time. On the Stevenson heading inbound, heavy today from Harlem up to Kedzie. 43 minutes from 355 and 35 in from the Tri-State. The outbound Stevenson, you're looking at 23 minutes out to the Tri-State Tollway. Checking in 31 out to 355. In Will County, northbound 55. Slow spots out of Plainfield from Route 126 all the way through Bolingbrook up to that road, the lane shift at Joliet Road. The Dan Ryan inbound slowing from 95th to 76th Street, then again from 47th to Roosevelt. So you're looking at 24 minutes from 95th Street into downtown. The outbound side of the Dan Ryan is A-OK at the moment. I-57, no major delays. The Bishop Ford inbound, just a tap of the brakes from 103rd to the Dan Ryan. DuSable Lakeshore Drive with no major problems north or southbound. On the Tri-State Tollway northbound, slowing from Cermak Road to the Eisenhower. No southbound delays on the Tri-State, though. The Jane Addams, Reagan, and Veterans Tollways are all good. Around 53 northbound, starting to see traffic building up in the work zone from the Jane Addams Tollway to Kirchhoff. Southbound 53, A-OK in the northwest suburbs. From the Metro Traffic Center, next report at 638. 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
1: Beautiful day, lots of sunshine, low humidity, and cooler temperatures, a high of just 74 degrees. Temperatures will start climbing again. We'll be in the 80s the next couple of days and may hit 90 by Sunday. Right now we have 60 at O'Hare. It is 56 in Lake Forest. Downtown along the lakefront, 65 degrees.
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1: 6:30 on Wednesday morning. Thanks for being here. I'm Cisco Cotto. My Martinez is off today. These are the top stories on News Radio WBBM. The Chicago Police Department has finally released guidelines for collecting evidence on ICE agents suspected of breaking the law.
16: This is Mike Krauser with the unusual rescue of a worker stuck near the top of a tall sign along I-55.
1: Secretary of Defense Pete Hegseth provides new details on the estimated cost of the war in Iran. Plus, the number of cyclosporiasis cases across the country continues to grow. WBBM Business, S&P futures down 21 points, NASDAQ futures down 196 points. We have sunshine and blue skies and comfortable temperatures, high of 74 degrees. Right now we have 60 at O'Hare, 65 degrees downtown at 631. Months after Mayor Johnson signed an executive order paving the way for prosecuting federal immigration agents over misconduct, the Chicago Police Department is spelling out how it would work. WBBM's Nancy Hardy joins us live on the Newsline with the story.
17: Cisco, police department leaders have issued guidelines for collecting and retaining evidence against federal agents suspected of breaking state law. The Sun-Times reports officers should use their body cameras to record ICE or Border Patrol agents and identify them by name when CPD responds to a scene involving citizenship status. The directive also gives specifics for receiving, documenting, and potentially investigating complaints made against agents. The paper says the policy was finalized last week on the same day Alderman held a hearing on the issue. Mayor Brandon Johnson signed an order 6 months ago directing the department to develop a policy within 30 days. Reporting live, Nancy Hardy, News Radio 105.9 WBBM.
1: There was an unusual rescue in the Will County city of Wilmington yesterday afternoon. A worker found himself stuck high in the air.
16: The worker was inside a sign along I-55 near Lorenzo Road, about 130 feet off the ground, and the boom lift that got him there failed. He was stranded for about 3 hours before the fire department got involved. There's no built-in ladder. A fire department ladder truck was not an option, not tall enough. So they found another tall boom lift in Joliet. That was brought to the scene with a state police escort, and the worker was brought down safely. Mike Krauser, News Radio, 105.9 WBBM.
1: A federal jury in Chicago has convicted a woman of assaulting a mail carrier. Prosecutors say the postal worker was on a route at a home near 56-year-old Diane Brinkley's former residence when Brinkley approached and started yelling at her. She shoved the postal carrier, knocking her down, and then Brinkley did it a second time. The conviction could lead to a year in prison. Sentencing will happen in November. U.S. forces have concluded an 11th straight night of airstrikes targeting Iran. This comes as the administration is revealing the price of the war. ABC's Karen Hua.
18: Defense Secretary Pete Hegseth putting the cost of war at more than $37 billion and requesting another $67
19: billion. Senator, I'm asking for the right bombs at the right time to ensure we can deter our adversaries into the future.
18: And now signs of an escalation after the president yesterday issued a new threat to strike Pickaxe Mountain, a fortified site buried near one of Iran's main nuclear enrichment facilities. Iran's military warning, any strike on its nuclear sites makes every U.S. interest in the region a target.
1: Overnight, Iranian forces carried out a strike on another city in Jordan. More than 6 months after the United States captured Nicolas Maduro, the ousted Venezuelan president is going to make another appearance in a New York court.
20: Maduro and his wife Celia Flores last appeared in a courtroom in March, where their lawyers unsuccessfully pushed to have the case thrown out because the Treasury Department had blocked the Venezuelan government from paying for their defense lawyers. They've since withdrawn that motion after the Trump administration in April began allowing the Venezuelan government to cover their legal fees. The judge in the case has not yet scheduled a trial date. Peter Haralambos, ABC News.
1: Democratic New Jersey Governor Mikey Sherrill says more than 6,000 non-citizens were mistakenly added to voter rolls in the state. ABC's Mary Bruce.
21: She described it basically as a software error, but that they've discovered it and are now taking steps to remedy it. In fact, she made a point of underscoring their efforts at transparency here, saying we don't deflect, deny, or exploit problems for our gain. She said we find them and we fix them.
1: Sherrill says the issues happened before she took office, but adds she's working to fix them. We'll give you the answer to this hour's Smart Quiz question coming up in just 60 seconds.
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1: 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Robert Sinkovic in Silver Lake called in, gave us the correct answer. Robert, thanks for listening. You've won 2 pavilion tickets to Brahms and Radiohead, conducted by Steve Heckman. 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Just ahead, slowdowns downtown in preparation for Lala.
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1: 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In Cicero, the Citgo on 31st selling gas for $3.79. 6:38, traffic and weather together on the 8th. 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Here's Bo Duran.
14: Lollapalooza doesn't start for another week plus. It's next Thursday that the concerts start, but we already have closures in place in Grant Park. For the setup, Jackson and Balbo both shut down between DuSable Lakeshore Drive and Columbus this morning. Use Monroe or Roosevelt as your alternates to get through the park. The additional closures go into effect on Monday morning. On the Edens, the in and outbound trips all good between Lake Hook and the Kennedy Junction. The Kennedy inbound heavy from the River Road toll to Lawrence, then slow in spots from Fullerton to the Hubbard Street Tunnel. So we're checking in 32 minutes from O'Hare to downtown, 13 minutes in from the junction. That's in the local lanes. It looks like the express lanes are going to be right around the same pace so far this morning. The outbound side of the Kennedy, 13 to Montrose, 25 on your drive out to O'Hare. With the Eisenhower inbound heavy in spots from Mannheim to Damon, it's 51 from the Jane Addams, 33 from Mannheim in. The outbound Ike, your heavy spots are from Cicero Avenue to Harlem, and then again from the Tri-State to the ramp to eastbound Lake Street. So plan on 22 minutes out to Mannheim and 44 all the way out to the Jane Addams tollway. The Stevenson inbound slow spots, 355 to Cass, and again heavy from Harlem to Kedzie, 46 minutes from 355 in, 36 from the Tri-State. Outbound 27 to the Tri-State tollway, 35 minutes out to 355. In Will County, northbound 55 slow from Route 126 up to the lane shift to Joliet Road. The Dan Ryan inbound now 24 minutes, 95th to downtown in both the local and the express lanes. The outbound Dan Ryan's all good. I-57, no major delays for now. The Bishopport inbound seeing heavy traffic from 103rd to the Dan Ryan, 18 minutes from 80-94 in. DuSable Lakeshore Drive northbound delays building through Grant Park because of those closures in place in the park, but the southbound side of the drive is all good. The Tri-State Tollway heading northbound, a little bit slow as you make your way from Cermak Road up towards the Eisenhower. Southbound on the Tri-State, no major delays. The Jane Addams Tollway so far so good. The Reagan Tollway eastbound slowing now from Route 83 over to the ramps northbound Tri-State. 355 looking great in the west suburbs. Route 53 in the northwest suburbs slow from the Jane Addams Tollway to Kirchhoff. Southbound slowing from Northwest Highway down towards Kirchhoff. I-80 through Joliet, A-OK. No delays in or out of Northwest Indiana. Next traffic at 648, News Radio 105.9.
27: WBBM AccuWeather, a mix of sun and clouds today. A nice refreshing breeze with low humidity, the high reaching 74. clear and comfy tonight, down to 51 in the coolest suburbs, 64 at the lakefront. Tomorrow, sunshine, some clouds, a little bit warmer. We rebound toward 80, partly sunny for Friday with a high in the low 80s. Currently 64 degrees at Midway and in Oaklawn. It's 60 at O'Hare, 65 at the lakefront. We're headed up to 74. I'm AccuWeather meteorologist Joe Lundberg.
1: At 640, a member of a violent suburban robbery crew has been given a 15-year prison sentence.
5: 23-year-old Perry Maple was sentenced Wednesday for his role in three armed robberies of armored trucks and ATMs in Calumet City and Orland Park. In one robbery, Maple drove a stolen car to a crowded shopping plaza, shoved an ATM technician to the ground, and pointed a gun in his face, stealing $155,000, with bystanders just feet away. Prosecutors say Maple and his co-defendant stole nearly $700,000. Across three robberies, Maple and 10 others were charged in 2024 in connection with 11 total armed robberies across the Chicago suburbs. Glenn Marshall, News Radio 105.9 WBBM.
1: Two of OpenAI's advanced artificial intelligence models went rogue and attacked a digital library. ABC's Hannah Bata.
6: This happened during testing in a controlled environment, but the AI models managed to escape containment, connected to the internet, and hack the library of computer code. A startup called Hugging Face. OpenAI is calling it an unprecedented cyber incident, and they're now reinforcing safeguards.
1: The cybersecurity expert telling Reuters the AI models are like the world's most clever escape artists with the ability to squeeze through anywhere. Top trending stories coming up next. Also sports. A White Sox rookie gets hit hard again.
15: Whether it's a sweltering heat wave.
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8: Flooding, downpours, hail, damaging winds, even a tornado.
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1: 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If a customer is unhappy with their Whopper, the restaurant will continue to remake it immediately. A New York tequila company creating the world's longest foosball table. It measures 525 feet long. It's about the length of 112 standard-sized foosball tables. Termana Tequila welcomed dozens of people to test it out. It's not clear how much scoring actually happened. Traffic and weather together on the 8s just ahead. 646. Now sports. Here's Josh Liss.
0: Good morning. You know the White Sox are in trouble when a position player is the only pitcher with a clean sheet. Rocked by the Rangers in Arlington, the Sox go down 10-0. Rookie Noah Schultz out in the fourth inning after giving up 5 runs. Trevor Richards and Tyler Schweitzer allow 5 more runs. There's utility man Luis Angel Acuna on the mound. And with only 5 pitches, throws a perfect 8th inning. Gets a couple of ground outs and a fly out. Sox strand 7 on base, fall into a tie for first with a loss 10-0. They're in Texas again tonight with Anthony Kay. The Guardians win their 3rd straight, 5-2 over Minnesota. Cade Smith save is 29th, leads the majors. The Cubs are hammering the Tigers so badly, Detroit turns to a second baseman and then a catcher to pitch. In the 7th and 8th innings, the 6-run first is what paces the Cubs, and who embarrassed the Tigers 11-2. Pico Armstrong 2-for-2 with 3 walks and a couple of RBIs. 2-run homer for Michael Conforto. David Peterson gets the win. 6 2/3, a shutout ball. Colin Ray, it's your turn. Throwing for the Tigers, heads up 7:10 first pitch tonight, national TV, and the only local spot to get the Cubs tonight, 104.3 The Score. Luis Robert Jr., remember him on the Sox. First home run since an injury in late April. 451 feet helps the Mets beat Milwaukee 4-0. So the Cubs get within 6 games in the division, a game and a half on top of the losing Phillies. He's got over 700 career goals, but if he scores tonight, it'll be his first for the Fire. Robert Lewandowski and the Fire play at Miami. 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
1: 648, traffic and weather together on the 8s. 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
14: No lane blockage problems on I-80 in Will County this morning. As a matter of fact, the exact opposite. We have a new lane open. An additional lane now open on the westbound side of I-80. From US 30 over to Richards, getting out of New Lenox near Joliet, we now have 3 lanes open on that westbound 80 trip as the construction continues. Enjoy the eastbound side of I-80, checking in fine at the moment. On the Edens, no major delays in or outbound between Lake Hook and the junction. The Kennedy inbound, your heavy spots are from the River Road Toll Plaza to Lawrence, then again from Belmont to the Hubbard Street Tunnel. And on 36 minutes from O'Hare to downtown, it's a 15-minute travel time coming in from the junction. If you're in the local lanes, in the express lanes, they'll save you a couple minutes. They're a better choice. The outbound side of the Kennedy, 15 to Montrose, 28 on the drive out to O'Hare. The Eisenhower inbound heavy off and on from Mannheim to Damon, 52 minutes from the Jane Addams Tollway into the Burn Interchange, 34 from Mannheim in. The outbound Ike heavy spots, Cicero Avenue to Des Plaines, and again from the Tri-State Tollway to the ramp to eastbound Lake Street, and then 22 minutes out to Mannheim, 44 all the way out to I-90. The Stevenson inbound slow spots, Lamont Road to Route 83, then again heavy off and on from Harlem to Kedzie. 46 minutes from 355 to the lakefront, 35 minutes in from the Tri-State, 27 from DuSable Lakeshore Drive out to 294. 35 minutes on the trip out to 355 in Will County, northbound 55. Slow go this morning from Route 126 out of Plainfield. You're slow all the way through Bolingbrook up to the lane shift at Joliet Road. The Dan Ryan inbound, 23 minutes from 95th to the Burn Interchange, both in the local and the express lanes. The outbound side of the Dan Ryan's fine. 57, no major delays. The Bishop Ford inbound, slow from 103rd to the Dan Ryan. 15 minutes from 80-94 in. DuSable Lakeshore Drive, no major problems. The Tri-State Tollway northbound, slow from Cermak Road to the Eisenhower. Southbound on the Tri-State, you're all clear. The Jane Addams Tollway with no major delays to report, but the Reagan Tollway eastbound, heavy pass Route 83 to just before the ramp to northbound Tri-State. Sounds like a stalled semi sitting here in the right lane. Thanks to our tipster John calling in from Oak Brook on the WBBM. a.m. Mercedes-Benz of Hoffman Estates traffic tip line at 855-780 Road for the heads up. 355, no major delays. Route 53 in the northwest suburbs, northbound slow from the Jane Addams Tollway to Kirchhoff. Southbound slowing from Euclid down to Algonquin Road. On 8094 I-65 in the Indiana Toll Road in and out of northwest Indiana, no issues at the moment. Next traffic at 658, News Radio 105.9.
27: WBBM Acura, a refreshing day today with a mix of sun and clouds, low humidity, or high in the mid-70s. Tonight, clear skies, light winds will bottom out about 51 in some of the coolest spots inland, 64 at the lakefront. Sunshine and some clouds tomorrow, are high approaching 80. Currently 58 degrees in Hoffman Estates, 65 at the lakefront, 60 at O'Hare and 64 at Midway. We're headed up to 74. I'm AccuWeather meteorologist Joe Lundberg.
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1: An initiative to help police better deal with autistic drivers during traffic stops is expanding.
2: Secretary of State Alexi Giannulli says getting pulled over can be a hassle. But for Illinoisans with autism spectrum disorder, it can quickly turn into a nightmare.
3: It's not about changing the law. It's about improving communication. It's about reducing misunderstandings, and most importantly, it's about making sure that everyone gets home safely.
2: That's the goal of the Blue Envelope Program, which launches statewide January 1st and gives drivers the option to put their license and other information inside of a distinctive blue envelope, which State Representative Michelle Mussman says can drastically improve a traffic stop.
16: Our friend on the spectrum can feel more assured while driving because they now have a tool in hand that they can choose to use when and if they want to disclose information about their communication style, and an officer has immediate indicators that this stop will need extra thoughtful effort.
2: The envelopes will be available at all Illinois DMVs free of charge and without any required medical documentation.
3: We want this program to be accessible, simple, and easy for families to use.
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1: The Louvre's Apollo Gallery has reopened to the public for the first time since more than $100 million in crown jewels were stolen in a dramatic daytime heist. The treasure has not been recovered. The public can tour the majestic room and view its gilded ceilings and Greek frescoes on the way to the nearby Mona Lisa. There are no valuables on display, though. Security's been boosted with the addition of new surveillance cameras and anti-intrusion systems. We have business news from Bloomberg in just 60 seconds.
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1: 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Bloomberg, here's Gina Cervetti.
20: Cisco, right now there's pressure on those futures from the CME in Chicago. S&P futures down 28, NASDAQ futures down 254, Dow futures down 112. Apple is gearing up for one of its biggest ever changes in how it sells devices. Sources tell us that in partnership with Klarna, a new leasing service called Apple Upgrade will launch next Tuesday, working much like a subscription. Apple plans to advertise the program as a way to have lower payments compared to current financing programs. 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
1: Traffic and weather together on the 8th. Coming up next, we have slowdowns in Grant Park. It's all because of preps for Lala.
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4: 6:58, traffic and weather together on the 8s. Here's Bo Durant.
5: Some challenges in the west suburbs this morning on the eastbound side of the Reagan Tollway. We're seeing heavy traffic out of Oak Brook from Route 83 to just before the ramp to the northbound tri-state. Before that ramp splits off, have report of a stalled semi. Sounds like it's in the right lane here. And Tollway help crews are on the way to try to get this big rig out of the way, but that's why you're seeing that eastbound 88 delay getting out through Oak Brook onto the Eisenhower. The Tri-State Tollway heading northbound, so in that same spot as you make your way through Oak Brook from Ogden up to the Ike today, but the southbound Tri-State's all clear. The Jane Addams Tollway and the Veterans Tollways are all delay-free. On the Edens, no in or outbound delays. Well, the inbound side's okay, but the outbound side of the Edens, already some slowing from the Kennedy out to Peterson, then a tap of the brakes around Dempster as well. So we're going to call this 20 minutes from Montrose out to Lake Cook on the Edens. On the Kennedy, on the inbound side, we're 37 minutes from O'Hare. It's an 18-minute trip in from the junction today, and that's in both the local and the express lanes. The outbound Kennedy, a half hour out to O'Hare. Eisenhower inbound already at 58 minutes from the Jane Addams Tollway to the Burn Interchange, 36 to get from Mannheim into downtown. The outbound Ike 22 to Mannheim, 44 minutes out to the Jane Addams Tollway on 290. Stevenson inbound now looking at 49 minutes from 355 to DuSable Lakeshore Drive, and 37 in from the Tri-State 27 out to the Tri-State Tollway. In Will County, northbound 55 slowing from Weber Road up to the Joliet Road lane shift. On the Dan Ryan inbound, you got a 23-minute commute awaiting from 95th Street into downtown. That's in both the local and the express lanes. No worries today on I-57 or the Bishop Ford. Both are all clear. DuSable Lakeshore Drive northbound has some delays from Soldier Field through Grant Park. As you make your way through the park, expect closures in place in Grant Park for Lollapalooza setup. That includes both Jackson and Balboa shut down between the drive and Columbus, so stick to Monroe or Roosevelt to get through the park instead. From the Metro Traffic Center, next to port at 708, News Radio 105.9 WBBM.
4: Sunny skies all day in Chicagoland. No rain in the area as we head to a high of 74 degrees. Should be really comfortable, too. Not a lot of humidity. Right now, we're at 60 degrees at O'Hare, 65 downtown.
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6: This is Mike Krauser, the owner of a late-night bar in River North, says something needs to be done about children on the streets after one was assaulted by an adult.
4: Bahrain and Saudi Arabia are now issuing warnings about possible Iranian attacks. The latest ahead with ABC News. WBBM Business. S&P futures down 29 points. NASDAQ futures down 271 points. We have sunny skies all day long. Really comfortable, too. Not a lot of humidity. High of 74 degrees. Right now, 60 degrees at 7 o'clock.
7: From ABC News, I'm Sherry Preston. A missile alert sounding in Bahrain, and Saudi Arabia is warning its citizens living near the Persian Gulf to seek shelter. That is the U.S. and Iran exchange fire for an 11th straight night. ABC's Martha Raddatz has more on the questions surrounding a possible end to the conflict.
8: At the White House, our Mary Bruce pressing President Trump about what comes next.
9: Mr. President, there are no signs that Iran is ready to stop fighting. So what is the plan? Is the plan to just keep bombing until they give up?
10: There are no signs. Why, do you know something that I don't know?
9: Well, they continue to attack our allies and kill Americans.
8: Trump insisting that the Iranians want to meet, something he has said many times before.
10: Until they're ready to meet in a meaningful way, we have no interest.
8: 18 service members have now died in this conflict, including those four killed since Friday.
7: Today, the president attends the dignified transfer of their remains at Dover Air Force Base. The price of Brent crude oil once again pushing above $94 a barrel, and now Houthi rebels in Yemen are threatening oil tankers in the region. The Gulf Coast bracing for Tropical Storm Bertha to make landfall over southern Louisiana. ABC's Victor Oquendo's in New Orleans.
11: We met residents preparing to secure their homes, loading up on sandbags. They have been through their share of storms in New Orleans. They tell us they'd rather be prepared than caught off guard. As Bertha approaches, some of those gusts could top 35 miles an hour. The heaviest of the rain will be south of us. Some areas could see 6 inches, and that could lead to flooding. We'll likely see some thunderstorms as well. 1 to 4 feet of storm surge is possible.
7: Flash flooding and strong storms in the Northeast causing damage to cars and homes, leading to at least 2,000 flight cancellations. More than 6 months after his capture, ousted Venezuelan President Nicolas Maduro and his wife, Celia Flores, will appear in a Manhattan courtroom today. They're pushing to have the drug trafficking charges they are facing thrown out. You're listening to ABC News.
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4: 7:03 on Wednesday morning. Thanks for joining us for the ride. I'm Cisco Cotto. My Martinez is off today. It's going to be really beautiful and comfortable weather-wise. High, just 74 degrees and not a lot of humidity. Right now, 61 at O'Hare, 65 downtown. By Sunday, we could be back up around 90 degrees. We'll give you more details in your five-day forecast coming up from AccuWeather at 7:15. This hour's Smart Quiz question comes your way at 7:22. Our top local story on WBBM, a Lincoln Park bar has been shut down after a night out led to a deadly shooting over the weekend. WBBM's Nancy Hardy reports Chicago police have not charged anyone in the case so far.
14: Interim Police Superintendent Fred Waller has ordered the dime closed. Alderman Timmy Knutson credits sustained pressure from his office for the summary closure order, a move, he says, in a message to people living in the 43rd Ward that shows the risk of violence at the bar. Police say on Sunday night at around 11:45, there was a fight before a shooting in the street along Lincoln near Webster. Witnesses tell the Sun-Times there was not enough security at the dime to handle a large crowd that spilled out into the street before 30-year-old Malik McCordle was fatally shot. Police have released a person of interest without any charges. We've reached out to the dime for comment. Nancy Hardy, News Radio 105.9 WBBM.
4: Charges have been filed in Monday's shooting of a woman and a SWAT officer in Albany Park. 42-year-old Daniel Aguirre of Chicago faces several felony counts, including attempted murder. He's accused of shooting the 67-year-old woman, holding two people hostage, and then shooting one of the responding officers. The wounded officer is recovering after surgery. The woman is still in critical condition. A River North business owner says the city needs to do something about children out on the streets late at night after an intoxicated woman body slammed a child.
6: Sam Sanchez, owner of Moe's Cantina, shared video on social media. He didn't witness the incident. He learned about it later and then shared the surveillance video. It shows a child selling flowers outside the business. An adult approaches her and appears to reach into the pockets of her hoodie and slams her to the pavement.
15: The heartbreaking case of an 8-year-old little girl was violently body slammed by an intoxicated individual. But it is not the first time these children have been placed in danger.
6: He said the city needs to do something about kids being out on the streets late at night in potentially dangerous situations. Mike Krauser, News Radio, 105.9 WBBM.
4: A crash injured two state troopers last night in Cicero during a chase involving a stolen SUV. This was just before midnight near the intersection of 14th and Cicero. Authorities say the SUV's driver intentionally crashed into the officer's squad car during the pursuit. The pair suffered minor injuries. A third car was badly damaged during the chase, but the driver was okay. One person is now in custody. Charges have been filed against several men in connection with alleged prostitution across northern Illinois.
16: It follows a 15-month investigation led by the Kane County State's Attorney's Human Exploitation Unit that revealed four different brothels being operated in apartment buildings by six men. That included locations in Aurora, West Dundee, Rockford, and South Elgin. The men, who range in age from 29 to 59, are accused of using fake names on rental leases and promoting the prostitution near schools. A statement from Aurora Police Chief Matt Thomas says, in part, this work does not end with a single investigation or operation. Together, we will continue pursuing those who exploit others, holding them accountable, and ensuring victims of human trafficking are recognized, supported, and connected with the resources they need to move forward. Andy Dane, News Radio, 105.9 WBBM.
4: A lawsuit is being filed after a man was wounded during a shooting outside the White House. 25-year-old Benjamin Del Rio was on leave from active duty in the Army. He was touring D.C. back in May when he saw a man shooting at Secret Service agents. His attorney, Joseph Murphy, says what happened next.
17: The shooter was able to get off a few rounds before the Secret Service returned fire, and a hail of gunfire killed the shooter. And unfortunately, shot Ben in the abdomen as well.
4: The Secret Service says the incident is still under investigation. The Kraft Heinz Company, based here in Chicago, is teaming up with a giant in the entertainment business.
18: The multi-year collaboration with the Walt Disney Company enables Kraft Heinz to deliver new menu offerings and distinctive dining experiences at Disney's theme parks, resorts, and cruise lines sailing out of North America. Kraft Heinz also will be at Disney's annual D23 fan event in August in California, featuring its Sauce Vault. Roger Plummer, News Radio, 105.9 WBBM.
4: 7:08, traffic and weather together on the 8th. Slowdowns in the loop. Here's Bo Durant.
5: It's all because of Lollapalooza setup. Lolla doesn't start until next Thursday, but we already have closures in place in Grant Park for the setup that continues. Jackson and Balbo both shut down between DuSable Lakeshore Drive and Columbus. So stick to Monroe or Roosevelt as your alternates to get through the park this week. Additional closures go into effect on Monday, but for now, you can get through, like on Columbus, it's looking good. On DuSable Lakeshore Drive through Grant Park, nothing too crazy at the moment. The northbound side, just some slowing building up from Soldier Field through the park, but the southbound side of the drive is in pretty great shape. The Edens inbound, no delays to report this morning. The outbound side of the Edens, you have some slowing off and on from the Kennedy to Dempster, 20 minutes from Montrose out to Lake Cook Road. On the Kennedy inbound, your heavy spots are from Cumberland to the Hubbard Street Tunnel. That's a 39-minute trip from O'Hare and 21 minutes in from the junction, both in the local and the express lanes. The outbound side of the Kennedy at 18 minutes out to Montrose, it's 32 on your drive out to O'Hare. Eisenhower heading inbound, heavy spots from St. Charles Road to the Tri-State and Mannheim to Damon. It's an hour from the Jane Addams, 38 minutes to get from Mannheim into downtown. The outbound Ike at a 24-minute pace out to Mannheim, 46 all the way out to I-90. On the Stevenson inbound, slow spots are from 355 to Cass, and then heavy off and on from Harlem to Kedzie, 50 minutes from 355 to DuSable Lakeshore Drive, 39 in from the Tri-State. The outbound Stevenson, 26 minutes out to the Tri-State Tollway, 34 all the way out to 355. Metro reminds you to avoid the delays on I-55. You can always take the BNSF line from Western Springs on Burlington Avenue. That line's running on time. Getting out of Will County, northbound 55 slow off and on from Weber Road to the Joliet Road lane shift. The Dan Ryan inbound, 23 minutes, 95th to downtown, but outbound's all good. No delays on I-57 and the Bishop Ford for now. DuSable Lakeshore Drive, as we mentioned, northbound just slow from Soldier Field through Grant Park. The Tri-State Tollway northbound slow from Ogden to the Eisenhower and from the Grand Avenue curve to Balmoral. Southbound on the Tri-State, so far so good. The Jane Addams Tollway eastbound slow spots now from Beverly to before Barrington Road. On the Reagan Tollway eastbound, your heavy pass route 83 to the ramp to the northbound Tri-State. Just before you get to that ramp, report of a stalled semi still sitting there in the right lane in Oak Brook. 355, no major delays. Route 53 northbound slow from the Jane Addams Tollway to Kirchhoff. Southbound slow from Palatine Road to Algonquin Road. I-80 through Joliet, all clear. In and out of Northwest Indiana, no major problems. From the Metro Traffic Center, next report at 7:18. 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
4: We have sunny skies in Chicagoland. Temperatures dropping, too. It had been really hot, but today we'll just barely get above 70 degrees. We're at 61 at O'Hare right now, 59 in Aurora. Downtown along the lakefront is 65 degrees. As we head to that high, high, maybe 74 degrees later this afternoon. Temperatures begin to rise by Sunday. We'll be back up around 90. More details in your five-day forecast coming up from AccuWeather. Just 5 minutes away at 7:15. It's 7:10. Northwestern football coaches got a look at their new stadium yesterday. Tim McArgle is the Wildcats defensive coordinator, says the canopy and the closeness of the seats will make the stadium an intimidating place for visitors.
19: The home field advantage that could be brought here with the noise, the intensity and everything, especially for a defense, could be something we haven't experienced here.
4: Ryan Field opens in less than 2 months. The Wildcats welcome Penn State to their new digs on October 2nd. That's a Friday night game. If you've been thinking about a fall getaway to maybe take in the colors, you better get on making plans.
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21: Well, if you have the time and you want to do the drive, going up to the UP in Michigan, the Kewaunee Peninsula, the Brockway Mountain Drive, Porcupine Mountains, those are the ones that are just like, that is the nature. The drive, hikes, views of Lake Superior is just incredible. If you're looking for more like, oh, I want to do like small towns, maybe do some antiquing and seeing things, then you're heading to our friends in Wisconsin, like in Door County, or you go to Bayfield Peninsula, you can see that. But, I mean, for me, I know I'm going down to Shawnee National Forest and see the Garden of the Gods later in the fall.
20: Walters also highly recommended that you book sooner rather than later because smaller towns often have smaller availability. 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
4: This hour's Smart Quiz question, just 10 minutes away at 7:22. We'll give away two Pavilion tickets to Brahms and Radiohead, conducted by Steve Hackman. That's August 14th at Ravinia. Your AccuWeather five-day forecast is coming up next, along with sports. 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
4: 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Here's meteorologist Joe Lundberg.
0: It is going to be a very nice day across the area today. Cisco with sunshine and some clouds, a refreshing breeze, very low humidity, our high just 74, well below historical averages for this time of the year. Tonight will be clear with light winds 51 in some of the coolest spots inland, 64 at the lakefront. Sunshine will mix with clouds tomorrow, will recover toward 80. We'll get into the low 80s under partly sunny skies for Friday with a high of 82. Saturday, sunshine and some clouds, gets a little bit more humid in the afternoon, our high 82. Then here comes the heat and the humidity for Sunday. Clouds and sunshine are high about 90. Could be a thunderstorm Sunday night. Right now, it's 61 at O'Hare and in Naperville, 64 Midway, 65 at the lakefront. The relative humidity, 66%. The wind north at 12. The barometer, 30.02 inches and rising. We're headed up to 74. I'm AccuWeather meteorologist Joe Lundberg.
4: Check of the roads in about 90 seconds. Several issues downtown, and Lala can be blamed. 716, when searching for business and warehouse needs, search Uline. 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
1: Good morning. Pete Crow Armstrong's hot streak stretches back to June 1st. In his last 41 Cubs games, he's batting .350 with 14 homers, 29 ribbies, 13 stolen bases, and adding to his elite top-tier numbers in a rout of the Tigers last night, 11-2. PCA on

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2: Guardians, just 0.06 of a percentage point atop Cleveland with one less win and one less loss. Noah Schultz hit hard for 5 runs, 11 hits, can't get out of the fourth inning. The Sox are back in Texas tonight. Anthony Kay on the mound. Guardians have won 3 in a row, 5-2 over the Twins. A night after hitting 7 homers, they break a tie with 2 sac flies in the 6th inning. Cleveland, the Fire take on Miami on the road tonight, but not Lionel Messi. Gets a mandatory 3-week break after a major international tournament. He took Argentina to the World Cup final. 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
4: Delays building on the tollway system with the northbound side of the tri-state. Seeing delays now from the Hinsdale Oasis up to the Eisenhower. And you're tapping the brakes from North Avenue to Balmoral as well, but the southbound side of the tri-state tollway checking in okay for now. The Jane Addams tollway on the eastbound side, you're slowing a little bit off and on from Route 59 to before Barrington Road. On the Reagan tollway eastbound, you got a slow spot from Route 31 to before Eola, and then again past Route 83 over to that ramp to northbound tri-state. 355 northbound, some slow spots here and there from 75th to Ogden, Butterfield to Roosevelt Road, then again from the Armand Schell Toll Plaza up towards Lake Street. On the Edens, the inbound trip, all clear. The outbound side of the Edens, slow spots from the Kennedy to past Toohey. You're looking at 21 minutes from Montrose out to Lake Cook Road on the Edens this morning. The Kennedy inbound, heavy Cumberland to the Hubbard Street Tunnel. 41 minutes from O'Hare to downtown, 23 in from the Edens. That's in the local lanes. Go ahead and get the express lanes. They're going to save you about 3 minutes on the inbound trip of the Kennedy. Outbound 19 to Montrose, it's a 34-minute drive all the way out to O'Hare with the Eisenhower inbound heavy in spots from St. Charles Road to the Tri-State, then off and on from 17th Avenue to Damon. An hour 3 from the Jane Addams. 41 minutes to get from Mannheim into downtown. The outbound Ike, 25 minutes out to Mannheim, 43, all the way out to the Jane Addams tollway. The Stevenson inbound, 51 minutes from 355 to DuSable Lakeshore Drive. 40 minutes in from the Tri-State, 27 minutes out to 294. And Will County northbound, 55, slowing from Weber Road off and on to the Joliet Road lane shift. With the Dan Ryan inbound at a 24-minute commute from 95th and downtown in both the local and the express lanes. The outbound Dan Ryan, all good. No delays on I-57 or the Bishop Ford so far this morning. DuSable Lakeshore Drive northbound traffic starting to build up off and on from 18th to Monroe and Grant Park. But the southbound side of the drive is all clear. Route 53 northbound heavy from the Jane Addams tollway to Kirchhoff. Southbound slowing from Palatine Road down to Algonquin Road. 80 eastbound, all good. Westbound 80, good news today out of New Lenox. You have a new lane open from US 30 to Richards. We're up to 3 lanes now open through that work zone over into Joliet from US 30 to Richards. Enjoy. 8094, I-65, and the Indiana Toll Road are all clear. 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
3: We have a high today, 74 degrees. Really comfortable, not a lot of humidity. We're at 61 at O'Hare right now, 58 in Lake Forest, 65 downtown, headed to that high of 74. It's 720. Our top story this hour, police have issued new directives detailing how officers should collect evidence on ICE agents suspected of committing crimes. The new guidance comes 6 months after Mayor Johnson signed an executive order for their creation. WBBM's Nancy Hardy will have much more on this story coming up at 7:31. Illinois state treasurer has set a new record when it comes to giving money back. Michael Frerich's office says $308 million have been returned this fiscal year as part of the iCash program. It includes more than $1.3 million to a Cook County woman, as well as $8.65 to Pope Leo. In a statement, the state treasurer says reuniting people with their money is even more important these days because of inflation. We have the smart quiz question this hour coming up. See if we can give away some Pavilion tickets to Ravinia. It's coming up in just 60 seconds. 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
1: This hour's smart quiz question. Some of the most complete T-Rex and Triceratops skeletons ever discovered in the U.S. come from an area known as the Hell Creek Formation. It's located in what state? We're looking for the state where the Hell Creek Formation is found. We'll start with caller 7 on our WBBM contest line, 866-780-QUIZ, 866-780-7849. Today's prize, 2 pavilion tickets to Brahms and Radiohead, conducted by Steve Heckman on August 14th at Ravinia. For tickets and more information, visit ravinia.org. We'll have the answer coming up in about 10 minutes. 7:23 Business News, Bloomberg. Here's Gina Cervetti.
2: Cisco, Capital One Financial, whose brands also include the Discover card, says it swung to a profit last quarter compared to a loss during the same period a year ago. The company set aside less money to cover bad loans than what Wall Street was expecting, indicating confidence from Capital One that its cardholders are doing a better job of keeping up with their payments. Spain's defeat of Argentina in the FIFA World Cup final scored a record U.S. TV audience of more than 62 million viewers. The numbers come from Nielsen and include viewership on Fox and Comcast's Telemundo and Peacock streaming platform. The tournament also did well on social media. TikTok says the official FIFA TikTok account received more than 24 billion views throughout the tournament. Futures under pressure this morning as oil prices rise. 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With business at 23 and 53 and in the noon business hour, from Bloomberg, Gina Cervetti, News Radio 105.9 WBBM.
1: Traffic and weather together on the 8th. Coming up, several slowdowns downtown as preparations are still underway for Lala.
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1: 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Here's Bo Duran.
0: Plenty of delays on the expressways and tollways this morning, but no lane blockage problems on the inbound side of the Edens. For now, you're looking good from Lake Cook into the junction. Just a 15-minute drive coming in. The outbound side of the Edens, some slow spots from the Kennedy out to past Dempster. That's a 26-minute drive from Montrose out to Lake Cook Road this morning. The Kennedy inbound heavy Cumberland to the Hubbard Street Tunnel off and on. So it's 41 minutes from O'Hare to downtown, 25 minutes in from the Edens if you're in the local lanes. If you get into the express lanes, they're going to save you a couple minutes. They're a better choice. The outbound side of the Kennedy, 21 to Montrose and 37 on the drive all the way out to O'Hare, with the Eisenhower inbound heavy in spots from St. Charles Road to the Tri-State, and then off and on from Mannheim to Damon as well. It's an hour 3 from the Jane Addams Tollway into the Burn Interchange. 41 on your drive from Mannheim to downtown. The outbound Ike heavy spots, Cicero Avenue to 17th, and then again from the Tri-State Tollway to the ramp to eastbound Lake Street. Plan on 30 minutes out to Mannheim. It's a 52-minute trip all the way out to the Jane Addams Tollway on 290. Stevenson inbound slow spots from 355 to Cass, and then again from Harlem to Kedzie. So we're going to call this 54 minutes from 355, 42 minutes from the Tri-State to the Lakefront. The outbound Stevenson, a half hour to the Tri-State, 38 minutes out to 355. And Will County northbound 55, seeing some slowing from Route 126 to past Weber Road. May have a crash there over on the shoulder just before the Bolingbrook truck scales. The Dan Ryan inbound at 26 minutes on your drive from 95th Street into downtown in both the local and the express lanes. No outbound delays on the Ryan, though. No delays today on I-57. It's all clear from I-80 into the Dan Ryan merge. Same start on the Bishop Ford. No delays from 80-94 to the Ryan and back. DuSable Lakeshore Drive northbound slow spots from 18th to Monroe, but the southbound side of the drive at the speed limit. On the Tri-State Tollway northbound, a new issue. You're slow from the Hinsdale Oasis to just before Cermak Road. Crash in the right lane. Tollway help crews are here trying to move everything over to the shoulder. Further north, you're slow from North Avenue to Balmoral. The southbound side of the Tri-State checking in at the speed limit. The Jane Addams Tollway eastbound slow from Route 59 to before Barrington Road. The Reagan Tollway eastbound tapping the brakes. Route 31 to before Eola. And on 355 northbound, you got some slowing now from 75th Street to Ogden, and then off and on from Butterfield on to 290. Route 53 northbound heavy from the Jane Addams Tollway to Kirchhoff. Southbound slowing from Rand to Algonquin Road. Next traffic at 7:38 from the Metro Traffic Center. 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
1: We have sunny skies in Chicagoland throughout your day. Really beautiful. Not a lot of humidity, so it should be pretty comfortable outside. High of 74 degrees. Right now we're at 61 at O'Hare. It is 65 degrees downtown.
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1: 7:30 on Wednesday morning. Good to have you here. I'm Cisco Cotto. My Martinez is off today. These are the top stories on News Radio WBBM.
19: This is Nancy Hardy. Months after an order from the mayor, there's guidance in how Chicago police should handle misconduct claims against immigration agents.
1: A contractor was rescued from a highway sign yesterday after being stranded for hours. The U.S. conducts another night of strikes in Iran. We're learning more about the service members that have been killed. And the outbreak of cyclosporiasis has now started a chain of lawsuits. WBBM Business, S&P futures down 27 points. NASDAQ futures down 271 points. We have sunshine in Chicagoland all day long, a high 74 degrees. We're at 61 right now at O'Hare, 65 degrees downtown at 7:31. Chicago police officers now have a better idea on how to handle allegations that federal immigration agents might be breaking the law. WBBM's Nancy Hardy reports it comes months after the mayor issued an order that said it should pave the way for prosecuting them.
19: Mayor Brandon Johnson has said it was not necessary to update police department policy after he signed his ICE on notice order almost 6 months ago. However, Cook County State's Attorney Eileen O'Neill Burke called a part of it wholly inappropriate that ordered police supervisors to preserve evidence at the direction of the mayor's office. The Sun-Times reports the same day as a city council committee hearing last week on why there's been no public disclosure of agents being investigated, CPD leaders updated their policy. Under it, officers can investigate federal agents for suspected misconduct. Nancy Hardy, News Radio 105.9 WBBM.
1: A bar in Lincoln Park is still closed after a deadly shooting late Sunday. It happened around 11:45 at the Dime on Lincoln near Armitage. A 30-year-old man was struck in the head by a bullet and died at a hospital. Police say a person of interest has been released without

0: charges. A 39-year-old woman was critically wounded in a shooting near the business last month. Rescue crews in Wilmington, about 60 miles southwest of Chicago, went to great heights to help a trapped worker yesterday.
1: The man was working inside a tall highway sign along I-55, about 130 feet up. He got there in a telescoping boom lift and it malfunctioned. He couldn't get back down. He was stuck there for about 3 hours. There's no ladder on the sign, and fire department ladders are too short. They found another tall boom lift, brought it to the scene with a police escort, and brought the worker down. Mike Krauser, News Radio, 105.9 WBBM.
0: American forces have conducted strikes on Iran for the 11th consecutive night. CENTCOM says 18 members of the military have now died in the conflict, four since Friday. ABC's Karen Hua.
2: The Pentagon identifying 28-year-old Sergeant Angel Rompersad of New York, who's believed to have been killed in last week's attack on a U.S. base in Jordan, and 30-year-old Sergeant Michael Swinton of North Carolina, killed during the detonation of an Iranian drone in Iraq. His wife telling ABC News, Swinton was an amazing husband and father to his two young children.
0: President Trump ordered the initial strikes against Iran back on February 28th. Legal claims are stacking up against a fast food chain linked to the massive outbreak of a parasite-borne illness.
3: The good news about cyclosporiasis comes from Health and Human Services Secretary Robert F. Kennedy Jr.
4: We do have the outbreak under control.
3: The bad news for Taco Bell is that at least four lawsuits have been filed by people who say they caught the brutal stomach bug after eating at the fast food restaurant. Up the supply chain, says Kennedy.
4: We and the companies that are involved have implemented a recall.
3: The CDC is investigating nearly 7,000 confirmed or suspected cases of cyclosporiasis. Jim Ryan, ABC News.
0: Federal prosecutors and defense lawyers for ousted Venezuelan President Nicolas Maduro and his wife want a trial date of next June in their narco-terrorism and drug trafficking case.
5: Maduro and Flores are currently scheduled to appear in a Manhattan courtroom on Wednesday, where the judge overseeing the case could lock in a schedule. They were last in court in March when their defense lawyers unsuccessfully pushed to have their case thrown out because the Treasury Department at one point blocked the Venezuelan government from paying for their legal defense. In January, the United States carried out a military operation in Venezuela to capture and bring Maduro and Flores to the United States to face narco-terrorism and drug trafficking charges. They've pleaded not guilty. Peter Haralambos, ABC News, New York.
0: Congressman Andy Biggs is the winner of the Republican nomination for governor of Arizona.
6: Biggs overwhelmingly defeated fellow Congressman David Schweikert in the primary. He'll face Democratic Governor Katie Hobbs in what could be one of the closest governor races in November. Biggs is a fierce ally of President Trump and was endorsed by the president. Democrats are locked in a close primary contest in a battleground U.S. House district. Emergency physician Amish Shah is leading Marlene Galan Woods for the chance to take on Jay Feely, the former Arizona Cardinals kicker who won the Republican primary with Trump's endorsement. I'm Mike Hempen.
0: We have the answer to this hour's Smart Quiz question coming up in just 90 seconds.
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0: This hour's Smart Quiz question. Some of the most complete T-Rex and Triceratops skeletons ever discovered in the U.S. come from an area known as the Hell Creek Formation. What state is that located in? The answer, Montana. Mark Puttbreeze in Naperville. Hey, Mark, good morning. 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Called in, gave us the correct answer. 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
0: 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In Kildeer, the BP on Quentin, selling gas for $3.74. In Gurnee, the Speedway on Grand, selling gas for $3.75. 7:38, traffic and weather together on the 8th. 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Here's Bo Durant.
11: Cisco starting with a new issue on the inbound side of I-57. Hearing from our tipsters on the WBBM Mercedes-Benz of Hoffman Estates traffic tip line at 855-780 Road about a crash possibly involving a black Ford Fusion spun around facing the wrong way on the right shoulder on that inbound side of I-57 just past Halstead before you get to the Dan Ryan merge. That's where you're seeing that delay coming in on 57, and we're looking at 18 minutes from I-80 into the Dan Ryan. Over on the Bishop Ford inbound, a little bit slow from 103rd to the Dan Ryan, just 15 minutes from 80-94 in. The outbound side of the Ford freeway slowing in the work zone from 130th down towards Dalton, planned 16 minutes from the Dan Ryan out to 80-94. The Dan Ryan inbound trip is a 24-minute drive now from 95th into downtown in both the local and the express lanes. The outbound Ryan's all good. Eden's inbound, no delays to report. The outbound side of the Eden slowing off the Kennedy off and on out to just past Dempster before it breaks open. And so we're going to call this 26 minutes from Montrose out to Lake Cook Road. On the Kennedy on the inbound side, heavy Cumberland to the Hubbard Street Tunnel. That's a 45-minute drive from O'Hare. 29 minutes in from the Edens today. In the local lanes, the express lanes do save you a couple minutes. The outbound Kennedy, 36 from downtown to the big airport. Eisenhower inbound heavy from North Avenue to the Tri-State, then off and on from 25th Avenue all the way over to Wacker on Ida B. Wells. It's an hour 5 from the Jane Addams, 41 from Mannheim in. The outbound Ike, 30 minutes to Mannheim, 52 minutes all the way out to the Jane Addams Tollway. The Stevenson inbound looking at 52 minutes from 355 to DuSable Lakeshore Drive. A 40-minute trip in from the Tri-State awaits. The outbound Stevenson, 29 minutes out to 294. On the northbound side of I-55 in Will County, we got some slowing as you make the curve passing Route 126. Looks like there may have been an issue on the on-ramp there. And then you're heavy as you pass Weber Road because of a report of a crash just before the Bolingbrook truck scale. So it's a couple of issues there getting out of Will County. On the Dan Ryan inbound, as we mentioned, 24 minutes, 95th to downtown. DuSable Lakeshore Drive northbound, heavy spots from 18th to Monroe. Southbound on the drive, you're checking in okay for now. We'll check your tollways with our next report at 7:48. 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
12: WBBM AccuWeather. Nice day today. Sunshine and some clouds. A bit on the breezy side, but with very low humidity. Our high 74. Clear skies tonight with light winds 64 by the lake, low 50s in the coolest spots well inland. Sunshine mixes with clouds tomorrow. We warm toward 80. We'll get into the low 80s under partly sunny skies on Friday. It's 58 in Waukegan, 61 at O'Hare, 64 Midway, and 65 at the lakefront. We're headed up to 74. I'm AccuWeather meteorologist Joe Lundberg.
0: At 7:40, a man from Gary is accused in a cold case crime dating back 25 years.
13: 65-year-old Edward Russell Jr. has been charged with murder following a 2001 homicide of Tanya Renee Armstrong in Gary, Indiana. Armstrong's body was discovered inside an apartment building in the 500 block of East 5th Avenue in Gary. Following a renewed investigation, the Lake County Prosecutor's Office approved the murder charge on Monday. Judson Richards, News Radio 105.9 WBBM.
0: Earlier this week, New York's mayor, Zoran Mamdani, said he was in conversations with the city's legal department about arresting Benjamin Netanyahu when the Israeli prime minister comes to New York in September for the UN General Assembly. The International Criminal Court has charged Netanyahu with war crimes in Gaza.
14: My administration has reviewed every avenue available under applicable law to determine whether New York City could execute the International Criminal Court's arrest warrant if Benjamin Netanyahu came here. It is clear that we do not have the independent legal authority to enforce this warrant. The federal government, however, does, and I call on them to join the ICC and execute this warrant.
0: President Trump posts on socials that Netanyahu would not be arrested while visiting the U.S. France is the first country in the European Union to limit how young people use social media.
15: French Parliament has adopted a measure that would ban children under 15 from using social media. Outgoing French President Emmanuel Macron says he wants the new law to take effect at the beginning of the new school year, though the measure is currently under review to see if it violates the country's constitution. It would require tech companies to ban accounts they suspect of belonging to those under 15. How that's done would be in the hands of the tech firms. Mike Dubusky, ABC News.
0: At ESPN, there's yet another round of layoffs.
16: ESPN is undergoing a significant round of layoffs. A memo sent to employees says most moves are the result of ESPN's acquisition of NFL Network and other league digital assets. While most of the layoffs affect production and behind-the-scenes personnel, some on-air talent was affected, including NFL analyst Ryan Clark, who learned of his layoff while on NFL Live Monday. Clark was told by company executives rather than hear about it elsewhere. He did not finish his appearance on the show. The ESPN layoffs are part of other reductions taking place throughout the Walt Disney Company this week. I'm Lisa Dwyer.
0: Top trending stories coming up next, along with the latest in sports. Texas puts the Sox bats to bed.
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0: Yosemite National Park seeing a big uptick in visitor this summer. Just more than 2 million people visited the park by the end of June, a 10% increase compared to last year. It's being driven by the park's internationally known splendor, popularity on socials, and a lack of its politicized reservation system. Parkgoers say it's crucial to plan excursions outside peak times to avoid the worst of crowds, and even then, you need to pack your patience. The truth is out there. It will soon be on toy shelves. Lego is bringing the X-Files back into the spotlight with a new set that recreates several iconic moments from the long-running sci-fi series. It centers around a detailed version of Mulder's office, a forest clearing, and a hovering UFO. The nearly 1,500-piece set will be released on August 4th. It sells for $200. McDonald's ice cream machines, known for their unreliability. The Action Network dug into 6 years of stats to verify it. They found overall McDonald's ice cream machines were down about 10% of the time. Cleveland, Tennessee, basically a coin flip, about 50-50. Traffic and weather together on the 8s coming up next. 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Here's Josh List.
1: Out hit 18-3. Of course, the White Sox can't keep up with the Rangers. Rock 10-0. They've lost 11-12 games in Arlington. Fall into a first-place tie with the winning Guardians. And rookie Noah Schultz doesn't walk a batter, but gives up 11 hits, including a two-run homer in the first inning. Five runs knocked out in the fourth inning. The Sox try again in Texas tonight. And again, knotted up with Cleveland in the division, actually 0.06 of a percentage point above. The Guardians take on the Twins again after a 5-2 win, their third in a row. 11-2 Cubs rocking the Tigers, bouncing back from that 10-inning loss, the frustrating defeat the night before. Pete Carl Armstrong drives the victory with two hits, three walks, and a couple of RBIs. Two-run homer off the bench from Michael Conforto. Winner David Peterson shines in his best Cubs start so far. Three-hit shutout ball over 6 2/3. Peterson, a midseason acquisition. And there's Aaron Civale, the newly acquired reliever, blowing the shutout, giving up a two-run homer in the ninth in his team debut. Cubs Tigers tonight, 7:10, the start, national TV, but the local call is on 104.3 The Score. Milwaukee hosts the Mets this afternoon after the New Yorkers snap Milwaukee's four-game winning streak with Luis Robert home run. 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
0: 7:48, traffic and weather together on the 8s. Here's Bo Duran.
11: A couple of new issues for Hoosiers, starting on the eastbound side of 8094, where we're jam-packed past Calumet Avenue over to Klein. That's where we have a stalled box truck. It's a Penske truck that apparently lost its drive shaft. The two right lanes are blocked on that eastbound side of the Borman. That's why you're seeing that heavy traffic as you make your way through Hammond. The westbound side of 8094 checking in okay. Also hearing from our tipsters in the 219 on the WBBM Mercedes-Benz of Hoffman Estates traffic tip line at 855-790 Road. Had a new crash in Crown Point, northbound I-65, heavy from US 231 to just before 109th Avenue. That's where we have a crash in the right lane on that northbound trip of 65. Southbound is okay, though. No delays on the Indiana Toll Road today. On the Illinois Tollway System, the northbound side of the Tri-State slow from the Stevenson to the Eisenhower. Then again from North Avenue to Balmoral, the southbound side of the Tri-State Tollway, you're checking in at the speed limit. The Jane Addams Tollway eastbound slowing from Route 25 to before Barrington Road. Then again from Lee to the Tri-State Reagan Tollway eastbound slow, Route 31 to Eola. And then slowing spots from Highland Avenue all the way to that northbound Tri-State ramp. 355 northbound, brake lights on from 75th to Ogden and from Butterfield up to 290. Edens, no inbound problems at the moment. The outbound side of the Edens, slow spots from the Kennedy to past Dempster, 26 minutes from Montrose out to Lake Cook. Your Kennedy inbound travel time now 45 minutes from O'Hare, 29 in from the junction. In the local lanes, the express lane saving you a couple minutes. The outbound side of the Kennedy, 36 out to O'Hare. Eisenhower inbound an hour from the Jane Addams, 43 from Mannheim in. The outbound Ike at 30 minutes to Mannheim, 52 all the way out to I-90. The Stevenson inbound, 52 minutes from 355 to DuSable Lakeshore Drive. 40 minutes in from the Tri-State, 29 out to 294. In Will County, northbound 55. Heavy spots from Route 126 towards the Bolingbrook truck scales. Report of a crash there. Looks like it may be on the shoulder, though. The Dan Ryan inbound, 24 minutes, 95th to downtown in both the local and the express lanes. Outbound's okay. 57 inbound jamming up from Sibley to before 127th Street. Report of a crash there. Looks like at least one lane's blocked. The Bishop Ford inbound, just 13 minutes, 8094 to the Dan Ryan. The outbound side of the Ford freeway slow in the work zone from 130th to Dalton. On DuSable Lakeshore Drive, northbound traffic heavy off and on from 18th through Grant Park, but the southbound side of the drive is okay for now. Route 53 northbound heavy from the Jane Addams Tollway to Kirchhoff. Southbound brake lights on from Palatine Road down to Algonquin Road. Next traffic at 7:58. 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
12: WBBM Ecuador, delightful day today weather-wise with sunshine and some clouds, a bit on the breezy side, but the humidity non-existent, the high 74. Then clear skies tonight, we'll get down to 51 and some cool inland spots, about 64 at the lakefront. Sunshine and some clouds tomorrow, we warm toward 80. It is 60 degrees in Glenview, 61 at O'Hare, 64 at Midway, and 65 at the lakefront. We're headed up to 74. I'm AccuWeather meteorologist Joe Lundberg.
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0: Traffic stops for drivers with autism should be safer for them and police under a program that's going statewide in Illinois.
2: It is a great day for Illinois.
3: Where Secretary of State Alexi Giannoulias says many police departments have already adopted what's known as the Blue Envelope Program.
2: Drivers can keep their license, registration, and proof of insurance inside a distinctive blue envelope. When an officer sees it, they're immediately alerted that the individual may communicate differently, need additional time to respond, or benefit from a different approach.
3: The envelopes, which also include communication tips for officers, will be available at all Illinois DMV locations starting January 1st, with no medical certification or documentation required. Tamika Lachey Morales is founder and president of the Autism Hero Project.
4: This is really not about an envelope. It's about giving officers the confidence to recognize a difference instead of misinterpreting it. It's about giving an autistic driver another chance to be understood. It's about giving a parent a little more peace.
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0: Rockford Zone, Cheap Trick. Adding more shows to its All Washed Up tour, the Rock and Roll Hall of Famers will now play dates through November. The additions include stops in Wisconsin, Missouri, Nebraska, and Ohio before wrapping up in Detroit on November 22nd. Cheap Trick is set to play River Edge Park in Aurora on September 10th. We have business news next. We'll get a look at those futures. Also, details on Apple's new leasing program.
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6: Pickleball is sweeping the nation, but a Yale study of players published in JAMA Ophthalmology finds eye injuries from the sport have skyrocketed, with severe cases like retinal detachments and fractures hitting players over the age of 50 the hardest. Doctors warn standard sunglasses can shatter on impact. 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
0: 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Here's Gina Cervetti.
25: Cisco, right now it's looking like a drop at the opening bell from the CME in Chicago. S&P futures down 27, NASDAQ futures down 277, Dow futures down 92 as oil is elevated up almost 3% today, almost back to $87 a barrel, but earlier it was almost back to $90 a barrel. Apple is gearing up for one of the biggest ever changes in how it sells devices. Sources tell us that in partnership with Klarna, a new leasing service called Apple Upgrade will launch next Tuesday. Works much like a subscription. 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This report is sponsored by Vanguard Investor Choice, a proxy voting program for eligible Vanguard index funds. Once again, it's looking like a lower open for Wall Street on this morning, this Wednesday morning. With business at 23 and 53 and in the noon business hour, live from Bloomberg, Gina Cervetti, News Radio 105.9 WBBM.
0: Traffic and weather together on the 8s, just ahead some police activity, slowing things down on the Dan Ryan.
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0: 7:58, traffic and weather together on the 8s. Here's Bo Durant.
11: State police dealing with an issue on the inbound side of the Dan Ryan. This is just past 95th Street. Hearing from our tipsters on the WBBM Mercedes-Benz of Hoffman Estates traffic tip line at 855-78 Road that state police have a pedestrian that they're dealing with. Looks like we may have a couple of those right lanes blocked on the inbound Ryan, just past 95th Street. That's why traffic is really jamming up quickly on both I-57 and the Bishop Ford getting into the Dan Ryan. Over on I-57, plan on 25 minutes from IDN. On the Bishop Ford, it's a 22-minute drive from 80-94 into the merge. Once you get past 95th Street on the inbound side of the Dan Ryan, pretty decent trip from that point into downtown. A couple of issues in northwest Indiana. Eastbound 80-94 jammed up past Calumet over to Klein Avenue. That's where we have a stalled Penske truck. It's sitting in the two right lanes. Apparently, its drive shaft fell out, so that's why the eastbound side of the Borman's a slow go through Hammond. I-65 northbound heavy from US 231 in Crown Point to just before 109th Avenue. Injury crash, right lane blocked in that northbound 65 trip. Eden's inbound, no delays. Outbound 28 from Montrose to Lake Cook. The Kennedy inbound 46 from O'Hare, 31 in from the junction. It's a 35-minute drive from downtown to the airport. Eisenhower inbound an hour from the Jane Addams, 43 from Mannheim in, a half hour from downtown to Mannheim. Stevenson inbound 49 from 355, 36 in from the Tri-State, 28 minutes out to 294. Next traffic from the Metro Traffic Center at 808 News Radio 1059 WBBM.
0: Sunny skies all day long, no rain in the area as we have a high of 74 degrees. We're at 61 at O'Hare, 65 right now downtown.
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0: Coming up in the next half hour on News Radio WBBM, a Northside bar has been shut down by Chicago police after a deadly shooting over the weekend.
18: A new safety campaign encourages Chicago boaters to be more aware of their surroundings.
0: President Trump heads to Dover Air Force Base this morning to be a part of the dignified transfer of remains of soldiers killed in the Middle East. More ahead from ABC News. WBBM Business. S&P futures down 24 points. NASDAQ futures down 255 points. We have sunny skies in Chicagoland. Low humidity. A really nice day. It's 8 o'clock.
25: ABC News. I'm Sherry Preston. As the U.S. and Iran exchange missile fire for an 11th straight night, President Trump travels to Dover Air Force Base, where he will attend the dignified transfer of remains of those killed in the war with Iran. ABC's Martha Raddatz has more on those confirmed to have died.
19: The Pentagon identifying the fourth soldier who died in the last week. She is 28-year-old Sergeant Angel Rampersat of Ozone Park, New York.
20: The plan is to just keep bombing until they give up?
21: There are no signs.
1: Why, do you know something that I don't know?
2: Well, they continue to attack our allies and kill Americans.
19: Trump insisting that the Iranians want to meet, something he has said many times before.
1: Until they're ready to meet in a meaningful way, we have no interest.
19: 18 service members have now died in this conflict, including those four killed since Friday.
25: Today, the president attends the dignified transfer of their remains at Dover Air Force Base. The price of Brent crude oil once again pushing above $94 a barrel, and now Houthi rebels in Yemen are threatening oil tankers in the region. The Gulf Coast bracing for Tropical Storm Bertha to make landfall over southern Louisiana. ABC's Victor Oquendo's in New Orleans.
3: We met residents preparing to secure their homes, loading up on sandbags. They have been through their share of storms in New Orleans. They tell us they'd rather be prepared than caught off guard. As Bertha approaches, some of those gusts could top 35 miles an hour. The heaviest of the rain will be south of us. Some areas could see 6 inches, and that could lead to flooding. We'll likely see some thunderstorms as well. 1 to 4 feet of storm surge is possible.

0: Flash flooding and strong storms in the Northeast causing damage to cars and homes, leading to at least 2,000 flight cancellations. More than 6 months after his capture, ousted Venezuelan President Nicolas Maduro and his wife, Celia Flores, will appear in a Manhattan courtroom today. They're pushing to have the drug trafficking charges they are facing thrown out. You're listening to ABC News.
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5: 8:03 Wednesday morning, halfway to the weekend. Really good to have you here. I'm Cisco Cotto. My Martinez is off today. It's going to be beautiful, low humidity, lots of sunshine, a high of just 74 degrees. We're at 61 at O'Hare right now, 65 downtown. We'll tell you more about the rest of the week. Yes, there's a warm-up in store. That's in your five-day forecast from AccuWeather at 8:15. Our top local story on WBBM, Chicago police have ordered a Lincoln Park bar to be closed after a shooting over the weekend left a man dead. WBBM's Nancy Hardy with the latest details.
6: There's a bright orange sticker on the door of the Dime on Lincoln Avenue near Belden. 43rd Ward Alderman Timmy Knutson says the bar's at the root of two shootings in a six-week span, so his office is pushing to make sure it doesn't open again in its current form. Witnesses say a fight broke out inside the Dime Sunday night at around 11:45, and a crowd spilled out onto the street where two men got into an argument with a man before shooting him. 30-year-old Malik McCorkle died from his wounds. Police released a person of interest without any charges. We have reached out to the owners of the Dime for comment. Nancy Hardy, News Radio 105.9 WBBM.
5: Police say a 15-year-old boy died early today after a shooting in West Garfield Park. Authorities say the teen was shot at the intersection of Jackson and Clark just after 1 a.m. He was taken to Stroger Hospital and died there. An investigation has begun. A River North business owner says the city needs to do something about children on the streets late at night after a woman body slammed a child outside a restaurant.
7: The owner of Moe's Cantina, Sam Sanchez, said it was heartbreaking to see an 8-year-old girl violently body slammed by an intoxicated woman. He learned about it after the fact and got the surveillance video, which he shared on social media. The child was selling flowers outside the bar. A woman approached and appeared to reach into the pockets of the girl's hoodie and then slammed her to the pavement.
8: We continue to see children on the streets late at night, sometimes until 3, 4 o'clock in the morning, selling flowers by their parents, guardians, or whoever are nowhere to be found. We urge the city of Chicago to take immediate action. Implement and enforce curfew to protect minors from late night street activity.
7: Police were not involved in the incident. Mike Krauser, News Radio 105.9 WBBM.
5: A man charged in an attack near a Metra train depot has been ordered to stay behind bars.
9: 43-year-old Stephen Davis is charged with aggravated battery in a public place and aggravated battery causing great bodily harm. DuPage County prosecutors say officers with the West Chicago Police Department spotted Davis walking near a bridge on Wilson Avenue, not far from the West Chicago Metra train depot Sunday night, with blood on his hands and clothing. Officers then found another man unconscious near the underpass of the bridge. He'd been severely beaten and was hospitalized with numerous injuries, including a broken rib and black eyes. Prosecutors allege Davis punched, scratched, and kicked the victim. A judge has granted a petition to deny Davis pretrial release. He's due back in court next month. Andy Day, News Radio, 105.9 WBBM.
5: Boaters around the city are being urged to play it safe after a recent increase in reckless behavior.
10: The Chicago Harbor Safety Committee has launched a Own Your Wake campaign to promote safer boating on the city's waterways after several recent incidents in the popular playpen area of Lake Michigan. The campaign's message is slow down, watch your wake. It reminds operators that a boat's wake can travel well beyond the vessel and create hazards for smaller craft docked boats, shoreline infrastructure, and aquatic species. It also reminds boat operators that they're responsible for damage caused by their wake. Carolina Garibe, News Radio 105.9 WBBM.
5: Local governments in Indiana are getting paid back for some of the money lost during the state's gas tax holiday. More than $121 million being transferred from the state highway fund. It represents tax revenue the government's lost out on from April 8th through May 31st. Governor Mike Braun declared the gas tax holiday back in the spring as the Iran war caused a spike in gas prices. A Chicago man's been sentenced to a decade in prison for selling fentanyl-laced drugs.
11: In the summer of 2025, Attorney General Kwame Raoul says Jason R. Spinks sold an undercover agent with the DuPage Metropolitan Enforcement Group fentanyl, heroin, and crack cocaine. Spinks pleaded guilty to one count of unlawful sale or delivery of a controlled substance containing fentanyl, and this week, a judge sentenced Spinks to 10 years in prison. Roger Plummer, News Radio, 105.9 WBBM.
5: 808, traffic and weather together on the 8th, sponsored by Four Seasons Heating, Air Conditioning, Plumbing, Sewer, and Electric. Some police activity on the Ryan. Here's Bo Duran.
12: And that's causing a really big mess on all the South Side expressways. It's on the inbound side of the Dan Ryan at 95th Street, where we had the two right lanes blocked. State police dealing with a pedestrian that was a bit unruly, and so we have jam up on the inbound side of the Dan Ryan starting back at the merge, but really the effect is on both I-57 and the Bishop Ford. The inbound side of I-57 at a crawl from 111th Street, 32 minutes. I-80 to the Dan Ryan stop and go on the Bishop Ford inbound, packed from 111th to the Dan Ryan, 36 minutes from 80-94 in. Big delays on the south side. It sounds like state police getting the situation under control here at 95th Street in those two right lanes, but IDOT reminds you to move over. It's the law. It's not a game. The outbound side of those south side expressways, no major issues at the moment. The Edens inbound, no delays. The outbound side of the Edens, 31 minutes from Montrose to Lake Cook. The Kennedy inbound, it's 46 minutes from O'Hare to downtown, 31 in from the Edens today. That's in both the local and the express lanes. The outbound Kennedy, 20 to Montrose, 35 on the drive out to O'Hare. Eisenhower inbound, it's an hour from the Jane Addams Tollway into the Burn Interchange, and we're calling it a 39-minute travel time in from Mannheim. The outbound Ike, 30 to Mannheim, 52 out to I-90. Stevenson inbound, 49 from 355, 36 minutes in from the Tri-State. The Stevenson outbound, 26 out to the Tri-State Tollway in Will County, northbound 55. Still some slowing here and there from Route 126 all the way up to 355. The DuSable Lakeshore Drive northbound delay is now from McCormick Place to Monroe. Southbound on the drive, you're slowing from before Fullerton down to North Avenue. The Tri-State Tollway northbound, heavy from the Stevenson to the Hinsdale Oasis. Looks like a stalled vehicle that is sitting in the left lane there at the Oasis. Further north, you're on the brakes from Cermak Road to the Eisenhower, then again from North Avenue to Balmoral. Southbound on the Tri-State, okay for now. The rest of the tollway is pretty standard fare delays. In northwest Indiana, we have an issue eastbound 8094, heavy from the state line to Klein. Stalled box truck, two right lanes are blocked there. I-65 northbound, heavy from U.S. 231 out of Crown Point to before 109th Avenue. That's because of an injury crash that has the right lane shut down. From the Metro Traffic Center, next report at 818, News Radio 105.9 WBBM.
5: Sunny skies on a really lovely day. High of just 74 degrees, not a lot of humidity. Things will get a little warmer throughout the week. By Sunday, we'll be up at 90 degrees. We'll give you more details in your five-day forecast coming up from AccuWeather. Just 5 minutes away at 8:15. We're at 61 at O'Hare right now, 58 degrees in Winnetka, downtown along the lakefront at 65 degrees. Heading to a high today of 74 degrees. Just ahead, a milestone in electricity on Chicago area trains. We'll tell you about that and more news in just 60 seconds.
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5: A major milestone this week, inviting the public to help celebrate at Millennium Station.
18: Metra is celebrating the 100th anniversary of the electrification of what is now called the Metra Electric Line with a free public event from noon to 3 p.m. at Millennium Station in downtown Chicago. 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The electric line, originally operated by the Illinois Central Railroad, was electrified back in 1926, making it one of the largest electrified rail services in the country at the time. Today, it connects South Suburban riders to downtown Chicago, including the Obama Presidential Center and the Museum of Science and Industry. 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
5: Illinois State Police say they recovered 340 stolen vehicles in April, May, and June. Part of an anti-theft initiative that started a few years ago, 24 people were arrested for vehicle theft over that three-month period. 10 guns were seized. The Secretary of State's office is putting money toward the initiative. We have your AccuWeather five-day forecast coming up next. Really comfortable today, but heat is on the way again. We'll tell you about that. Also, sports, a pair of fresh faces help get the Cubs back on track.
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5: 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A little bit of a breather. Here's meteorologist Joe Lundberg.
25: Almost a little hint of fall in the atmosphere. Cisco, we're seeing sunshine and some clouds. Nice steady breeze out of the north. That's going to regularly get temperatures to the mid-70s this afternoon with low humidity. And tonight will be clear. We'll get down into the low and mid-50s for the coolest spots inland. 64 at the lakefront, about 59 or 60 in the city itself. Sunshine tomorrow, some mixes with clouds. We'll get to 80. A warm day Friday, partly sunny, but low humidity still, the high 82. Humidity comes up on Saturday, sunshine and some clouds, low to maybe mid-80s. Sunday, though, is going to get hot and humid. Forget the reprieve at that point. Times of sun and clouds are high near 90. Could be a thunderstorm Sunday night. 64 degrees at O'Hare. 65 at Midway and in Downers Grove. 66 at the lakefront. We're headed up to a high of 74. I'm AccuWeather meteorologist Joe Lundberg.
5: Check of the roads in about 90 seconds. Some police activity slowing things down on the Dan Ryan. It's 8:16. 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Here's Josh Liss.
0: Greetings. Only injuries pressured the Cubs to trade for more pitching over the last couple of months. And the Mets' David Peterson isn't exactly fit in, surrendering 13 runs in his first three starts, but last night walks off to a standing ovation in the seventh inning at Wrigley Field and knows he'd done something right.
1: Yeah, it was special. You know, this crowd shows up every night, and to give them what they came to see, a win and great baseball by our team, was awesome. And so to get that applause after tonight was a good feeling. It was fun to experience.
0: Peterson pounds out 6 2/3.

innings, a three-hit shutout ball, 94 pitches. Another new arm, Aaron Civale, a touch for a two-run homer in the ninth before the Cubs close down Detroit, 11-2. A six-run first inning knocks out Tigers starter Framber Valdez early. Pete Armstrong on base five times, drives in a pair. 7-10 first pitch for Colin Ray and the Cubs against the Tigers tonight. The Mets beat the Brewers 4-0 to help the Cubs draw within six games of the division, and the Cubs lead the wild card by a game and a half over losing Phillies. Offensive nightmare for the White Sox, mustering only three hits, four walks, stranding seven, losing big to Kumar Rocker and the Rangers in Texas 10-0. It's their sixth shutout loss of the year. Noah Schultz hit hard for five runs, including a two-run homer in the first. And the top Sox pitcher last night was utility man Luis Angel Acuna, taking the mound and gliding through a perfect eighth. Sox drop into a tie with Cleveland to top the division and pitch Anthony Kay to the Rangers on the road tonight. The Guardians' third straight win comes 5-2.

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2: Outside of the Tri-State Tollway this morning, you're seeing brake lights on from Willow Springs Road to the Hinsdale Oasis. That's where we have a stalled vehicle. It's in the left center lane. So either that far left lane or the two right lanes are where you want to be. On the northbound side of the Tri-State Tollway, as you make your way through the Hinsdale Oasis, once you get past that delay, you're going to see the brake lights on off and on from the Eisenhower all the way up to the Toohey Toll Plaza. The southbound side of the Tri-State Tollway checking in okay today. The Jane Addams Tollway on the eastbound side a little bit slow from Beverly over to Barrington Road, and then again from before leave the Tri-State. On the Reagan Tollway eastbound, your slowing is from Route 31 to Eola and off and on from Highland Avenue all the way to the ramp to northbound Tri-State 355 northbound. Slow spots from 75th Street to Ogden, and then again from North Avenue on to 290. In northwest Indiana, we had a couple of issues. Eastbound 8094, still seeing some slowing as you make your way from the state line over to Indianapolis Boulevard. We had an earlier issue at Klein, where a stalled box truck was in the two right lanes. Looks like that's out of the way. On I-65 northbound, we had an earlier issue past US 231. That crash with injuries now out of the right lane. Everything is back open in Crown Point. On the Edens, the inbound side's all good. The outbound side of the Edens, 27 minutes. Montrose out to Lake Hook. The Kennedy inbound, 46 minutes from O'Hare. It's a 31-minute drive in from the junction today in the local lanes. Get in the express lanes. They're saving you 3 minutes as you pass the Wintrust mural near North Avenue, and they're a better choice. The outbound Kennedy, 22 to Montrose, 37 out to O'Hare. Eisenhower inbound an hour 4 from the Jane Addams Tollway to the Burn Interchange. It's 40 minutes from Mannheim to downtown. The outbound Ike at 30 minutes to Mannheim, 52 out to I-90. Stevenson inbound 49 from 355, 36 in from the Tri-State, 26 minutes out to 294. On the Dan Ryan inbound earlier, police activity 95th Street is now wrapped up. We're still seeing some lingering delays off and on from the merge all the way into Roosevelt, looking at 20 minutes from 95th to downtown. On I-57 on the inbound side, we're still seeing lingering delays from 127th Street up to the Dan Ryan merge. 22 minutes from I-80 in the Bishop Ford, still 25 minutes at 94 to the Ryan, packed from 115th to the Dan Ryan today. The outbound side of the Ford slow from the Steel Bridge to the Dalton exit in that work zone. DuSable Lakeshore Drive northbound, heavy spots from McCormick Place to Monroe. Southbound slowing from Fullerton down to North Avenue today. Traffic sponsored by Metra. Traffic before work, traffic after work. There's a better way to get there. On Metra, you can skip the stress, avoid high gas prices and expensive parking, and enjoy the ride. Metra, drive less, do more. Next traffic, 828. 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
3: We have sunny skies in Chicagoland as we head to a high today, right about 74 degrees. Should be really lovely. We're at 61 at O'Hare right now, 65 downtown at 820. Our top story this hour, Chicago police have laid out new guidelines for officers on how to collect evidence when investigating ICE agents suspected of committing crimes. Police are being told to record incidents on their body cameras and identify the top federal officials at the scene. WBBM's Nancy Hardy will have much more on this story coming up at 8:31. If you're considering a Midwest autumn getaway, now is the time to book it.
4: From scenic fall color drives, apple orchards, and cider mills, fall is one of those popular travel seasons across the Midwest. 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
7: It's really disheartening.
6: Orthopedic trauma surgeon Hassan Mir sees it firsthand.
7: I'll spend a day operating on kids injured from e-bikes, and then on my way home from work, see more kids on e-bikes.
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3: Business news from Bloomberg coming up next. The Teamsters and United have reached a deal.
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3: 823 Business News. Bloomberg, here's Gina Cervetti.
4: Cisco, the futures point to a lower open with the opening bell just 6 minutes away from the CME in Chicago. S&P futures down 21, NASDAQ futures down 234, Dow futures down 35, with crude above $86 a barrel. The Teamsters Union says that after almost 2 years of negotiations, it's reached a tentative agreement with United Airlines on a mechanics contract. It includes $54 million in signing bonuses, among other things. Members will now have to review the deal and vote on it. Teamsters say the bargaining committee has recommended it be ratified. This report is sponsored by Vanguard Investor Choice, a proxy voting program for eligible Vanguard index funds. With business at 23 and 53 and in the noon business hour, live from Bloomberg, Gina Cervetti, News Radio 105.9 WBBM.
3: Traffic and weather together on the 8s. Coming up next, a stalled vehicle slowing things down on the tri-state.
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3: Delays heading northbound on the Tri-State Tollway today. We're seeing heavy traffic from Willow Springs Road to the Hinsdale Oasis. That's where we have a stalled Buick LaCrosse. It's sitting here in that left center lane. Tollway help crews are with it. You got to get into that far left lane or the two right lanes. As you approach that northbound Tri-State Hinsdale Oasis, IDOT reminds you to move over. It's the law. It's not a game. Once you get past all that, you're going to see some slowing as you make away from the Eisenhower up to the Jane Addams Tollway, and then slowing from Dempster to past Golf Road as well. On the southbound side of the Tri-State Tollway, no major issues. The Jane Addams Tollway eastbound, a lingering delay from Route 59 to before Barrington Road, and then again past Elmhurst Road to the Tri-State. The Reagan Tollway eastbound, still a tap of the brakes from Route 31 to Eola. 355 northbound, slowing 75th to Ogden, and from off and on from North Avenue onto 290. The Edens inbound, no delays to report. The outbound Eden slow spots from the Kennedy out to past Dempster this morning, 27 minutes from Montrose out to Lake Cook. The Kennedy inbound heavy Canfield to the Hubbard Street Tunnel, 51 minutes from O'Hare, 35 minutes in from the junction. In the local lanes, the express lanes do save you a couple of minutes. The outbound side of the Kennedy, 22 to Montrose, 37 on the drive out to O'Hare, with the Eisenhower inbound heavy in spots from North Avenue to the Tri-State, and then off and on from 25th Avenue all the way to WAC or I-2 Wells. It's a hour four from the Jane Addams Tollway to the Burn Interchange. 40 minutes on your drive from Mannheim into downtown. Once you pass the Burn Interchange, you stay heavy under the old post office into the loop. The outbound Eisenhower, 28 to Mannheim, 50 minutes out to 190. Stevenson inbound, 47 from 355, 37 in from the Tri-State. The Stevenson outbound, 24 minutes out to the Tri-State Tollway. In Will County, northbound 55, just a tap of the brakes here and there from Weber Road to 355. On the Dan Ryan inbound, we're still at 20 minutes from 95th and in downtown. 57 inbound, checking in at a 20-minute pace as well from I-80 to the Dan Ryan. The Bishop Ford, 22 minutes, 80-94 to the Merge, 16 on the outbound drive from the Dan Ryan, 80-94. DuSable Lakeshore Drive northbound pretty heavy from McCormick Place all the way through Grant Park. Southbound slowing from before Fullerton down to North Avenue today. From the Metro Traffic Center, next report, 838, News Radio 105.9 WBBM.
2: We have sunny skies, beautiful day, not a lot of humidity at all, so it should be comfortable. A high of 74 degrees. By Sunday, we're back up around 90, so enjoy today if you can. We're at 64 at O'Hare, 66 degrees downtown.
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2: 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I'm Cisco Cotto. These are the top stories on News Radio WBBM. Chicago police have new directives on how to investigate federal immigration agents accused of committing a crime.
5: This is Mike Krauser. The days are numbered for Indiana's gasoline tax breaks, and the state is making good on a promise to reimburse local governments.
2: President Trump insists Iranian leaders want to meet to bring an end to the fighting in the Middle East, and several states are starting to feel the effects of Tropical Storm Bertha ahead of today's expected landfall. WBBM Business, S&P futures down 26 points, NASDAQ futures down 259 points. We have sunny skies, really beautiful, high 74 degrees. We're at 64 at O'Hare, 66 downtown at 8:31. Months after Mayor Johnson signed an order paving the way for potentially prosecuting federal immigration agents, the Chicago Police Department is spelling out how it would work. The details from WBBM's Nancy Hardy.
6: Police department leaders have issued guidelines for collecting and retaining evidence against federal agents suspected of breaking state law. The directive tells officers to use their body-worn cameras to record ICE or Border Patrol agents and identify them by name when CPD responds to a scene involving citizenship status. It also gives specifics for receiving, documenting, and potentially investigating complaints against agents. The policy is dated last Friday. That's the same day Alderman held a hearing on the issue. Mayor Brandon Johnson signed an executive order 6 months ago telling the department to develop a policy within 30 days. Nancy Hardy, News Radio 105.9 WBBM.
2: Multiple charges are now filed against a man accused of shooting and wounding a 67-year-old woman and a Chicago police SWAT officer in Albany Park on Monday. 42-year-old Daniel Aguirre faces counts that include attempted murder and aggravated battery. The suspect had been holding the victim's daughter and granddaughter at gunpoint inside the home, according to police, before the tactical unit eventually moved in. The woman was last reported in critical condition. The officer's had surgery and is expected to recover. Local governments in Indiana will share in more than $100 million that the state has not collected in gas taxes.
5: The state freed up $120 million to, as the governor put it, make local governments whole. The money represents what they missed out on in April and May after the state suspended the gasoline taxes. Suspension of the taxes ends in early August without a special legislative session. It costs the state about $140 million a month, and the average price of gas has been among the lowest in the country at $3.34 a gallon. Mike Krauser, News Radio, 105.9 WBBM.
2: U.S. and Iranian forces have exchanged attacks for an 11th consecutive day. Seemingly no end in sight to the conflict. More from ABC's Martha Raddatz.
7: At the White House, our Mary Bruce pressing President Trump about what comes next.
8: Mr. President, there are no signs that Iran is ready to stop fighting. So what is the plan? Is the plan to just keep bombing until they give up?
9: There are no signs. Why, do you know something that I don't know?
8: Well, they continue to attack our allies and kill Americans.
7: Trump insisting that the Iranians want to meet, something he has said many times before.
9: Until they're ready to meet in a meaningful way, we have no interest.
7: 18 service members have now died in this conflict, including those four killed since Friday.
2: U.S. Central Command says the latest targets in Iran include aircraft hangars and drone storage sites. The Gulf Coast is bracing for Tropical Storm Bertha to make landfall today over southern Louisiana. ABC's Victor Oquendo in New Orleans.
10: We met residents preparing to secure their homes, loading up on sandbags. They have been through their share of storms in New Orleans. They tell us they'd rather be prepared than caught off guard. As Bertha approaches, some of those gusts could top 35 miles an hour. The heaviest of the rain will be south of us. Some areas could see 6 inches, and that could lead to flooding. We'll likely see some thunderstorms as well. 1 to 4 feet of storm surge is possible.
2: A tropical storm warning is in effect for coastal Gulf waters east of the mouth of the Mississippi River. The CDC has now confirmed more than 4,100 cases of cyclosporiasis, making 2026 the worst year on record for the parasitic infection. More from ABC's Lionel Moyse.
11: Health Secretary RFK Jr. said the outbreak, which has hospitalized more than 300 people since May, is under control.
12: We have done extensive forensics, epidemiological forensics, and we've identified the source of the outbreak.
11: Kennedy pushed back on growing criticism of the CDC ending its mandatory reporting of cyclosporiasis cases last year in one of its surveillance programs.
2: The Illinois Department of Public Health reports 355 confirmed cases of the disease in the state. We have the latest traffic and weather together on the 8th. Coming up next, slowdowns on the tri-state remain after a stalled vehicle.
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2: 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In Waukegan, the Citgo on Green Bay selling gas for $3.75 a gallon. 8:38, traffic and weather together on the 8s. 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Backups, especially on the tri-state. Here's Bo Durant.
3: We're seeing heavy traffic heading north on 294 this morning from the 83rd Street Toll Plaza up to the Hinsdale Oasis. Tollway help crews just got a stalled black Buick LaCrosse out of the lanes. It's over on the shoulder now, so all four lanes are back open in the Hinsdale Oasis, but you're still seeing that delay getting up to that point. Once you get past the Oasis, you have brake lights on from the Eisenhower off and on to the Jane Addams Tollway, and then slow from Dempster to Pass Golf Road, but the southbound side of the Tri-State Tollway checking in fine for now. On the Jane Addams eastbound, you're slowing from Route 59 to before Barrington Road and from Elmhurst Road to the Tri-State. The Reagan Tollway eastbound, a lingering delay from Route 31 to Eola, 355 northbound slow before 63rd to Ogden, and then again from the Armichael Toll Plaza on to 290. With the Edens inbound all clear, the outbound Edens is slow in spots from the Kennedy to past Dempster, 26 minutes from Montrose out to Lake Cook Road. The Kennedy inbound heavy Harlem to the Hubbard Street Tunnel this morning, 49 minutes from O'Hare to downtown, 32 minutes in from the junction in the local lanes. Go ahead and get in the express lanes and shave about 5 minutes off your drive into downtown. The outbound side of the Kennedy, 22 to Montrose, 37 out to O'Hare, with the Eisenhower inbound looking at an hour 4 from the Jane Addams Tollway to the Burn Interchange, 40 from Mannheim into downtown. The outbound I-25 to Mannheim, 47 out to I-90. The Stevenson inbound costing you 50 minutes to get from 355 to DuSable Lakeshore Drive, 39 in from the Tri-State, 24 minutes from the lakefront out to the Tri-State. The Dan Ryan inbound, 23 minutes from 95th into that Burn Interchange. The outbound side of the Dan Ryan, all good though. 57 inbound, still 20 minutes from I-80 to Bishop Ford, 23, 80-94 to the Merge. No outbound delays on the south side. DuSable Lakeshore Drive northbound, heavy spots from the Stevenson and Monroe. That's all because of the closures in place in Grant Park for Lollapalooza setup, including Jackson and Balboa, both shut down between the drive and Columbus in the park. Use Monroe or Roosevelt to get through it. The southbound side of DuSable Lakeshore Drive out of the north side, you're slowing from Irving Park Road down to Michigan Avenue. Route 53 northbound heavy from the Jane Addams Tollway to Kirchhoff. Southbound heavy spots Palatine Road to Algonquin Road. I-80 through Joliet, nothing too bad this morning. 80-94 westbound, you're fine. Eastbound on the Borman, still a little bit slow from the state line to Calumet, but I-65 and the Indiana Toll Road are all clear. Next traffic at 848, News Radio 105.9.
19: WBBM AccuWeather, a nice day today with sunshine and a few clouds, a nice refreshing breeze with low humidity. Our high temperature only 74. Tonight will be clear and cool. Lows will drop to the low 50s in some of the coolest spots inland, 64 by the lake. Sunshine and some clouds tomorrow. A little bit warmer. Temperatures approach 80. Partly sunny Friday. A nice warm afternoon with a high of 82. Right now it's 65 degrees at Midway and in Lincoln Square, 64 to here, 66 at the lakefront. We're headed up to 74. I'm AccuWeather meteorologist Joe Lundberg.
2: On the markets, trading has begun. The opening bell. We're seeing a mixed start. The Dow up 85, the NASDAQ down 133, and the S&P is down 10 points. It's 8:40. Charges are being announced after an investigation into the exploitation of women in some northwest suburbs.
20: A total of 6 men are charged with promoting prostitution for profit, doing so near a school, as well as forgery. The King County Sheriff's Office says the men used fake names to rent apartments in Aurora, West Dundee, Rockford, and South Elgin, and used those apartments as brothels. The 15-month investigation was led by the county's Human Exploitation Unit, launched in early 2025 with a focus on trafficking operations. 29-year-old Kenneth Figueroa Castro of Belvedere, 33-year-old Ricardo Hernandez Lux of Elgin, 35-year-old Gustavo Perez Cardoza of Aurora, 40-year-old Abisahit Del Angel Hernandez of Woodstock, 43-year-old Hugo Jaimez Ramirez of Aurora, and 59-year-old Delfino Torres Navarro of Hanover Park will all appear in court later this week. Andy Dane, News Radio, 105.9 WBBM.
2: An election error has been revealed in New Jersey. The Democratic governor there says more than 6,000 non-citizens were mistakenly added to voter rolls in the state. ABC's Mary Bruce.
21: It will come as no surprise that the White House was quick to respond to this in a statement saying that this underscores the absolute necessity of the Save America Act. Of course, that's the legislation that President Trump has made a top priority up on the Hill that would require voter ID and proof of citizenship.
2: Governor Mikey Sherrill took office this year blames a Motor Vehicle Commission system software error. She says a preliminary analysis shows fewer than 400 of those who registered went on to cast ballots. Chilling details are emerging from a hearing in the case of a musician accused of killing a teenage girl and dismembering her.
0: A Los Angeles homicide detective says that David Burke, a singer known as David, ordered a body bag, chainsaws, a children's pool, and a shovel delivered to his Hollywood home after the death of 14-year-old Celeste Rivas Hernandez. Detective Joshua Byers testified that Burke used an alias for the orders, but used his own cards. Some of the items were found in his garage, along with a bloodstain that matched the girl's DNA. The grisly testimony came in the first day of a hearing to decide if there's enough evidence to go to trial. Rivas Hernandez's decomposed, dismembered body was found in the trunk of a Tesla registered to Burke in a Hollywood tow yard in September of 2025. Prosecutors say Burke stabbed the girl to death for threatening to reveal their relationship and ruin his music career. I'm Jennifer King.
2: A federal judge has approved a $1.5 billion copyright settlement involving AI company Anthropic. The firm will pay thousands of dollars, about $3,000 per book, for using pirated copies to train its Claude chatbot. The judge in the case says the settlement provides meaningful relief to the authors and publishers who've been impacted. More than 90% of the 482,000 covered works have been claimed. Top trending stories coming up next. Also sports.
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2: Cheez-It has created what it describes as the ultimate pub-inspired pairing. Next month, the snack brand is releasing Cheez-It Coors Light Beer Cheese Crackers. They say it captures the flavor of the classic beer. Cheese, it's a cheese spread in cracker form. Coors Light officials also praise the collaboration. A new website allows you to have a visual representation of the edits that take place on Wikipedia every day. It's called Babel. Each time an edit is made, a brick is added to an infinitely tall digital skyscraper. By hovering over each brick, you can see what the edit was. The first day the website was active, the building reached more than 10,000 feet tall because of 335,000 bricks. A Michelin-starred restaurant owner in South Korea could go to jail for a year after using ants as part of a garnish for desserts. Ants are not approved for human consumption under Korean law. Traffic and weather together on the 8s coming up, 8:46. Sports, here's Josh List.
5: Good morning. You know the White Sox are in trouble when a position player is the only pitcher with a clean sheet. Rocked by the Rangers, 10-0. Noah Schultz gives up 5 runs, the bullpen 5 more. There's utility man Luis Angel Acuna pitching a perfect bottom of the 8th. The Sox strand 7, fall into a tie for first with Cleveland, and their top catcher Kyle Teal is going to be out 6 to 12 weeks, the club says, with a high ankle sprain.
6: Twisted around to go, get the ball, put a tag down. Just felt like I made contact with somebody and I didn't. I just felt like got hit in the leg with something, hit in the ankle. So,
5: Teal and the Sox were waiting on more results on tests on his ankle. They're back in Texas with Anthony Kay pitching tonight. Cleveland 5-2 winners over Minnesota. Cade Smith 29 save leads baseball. The Cubs are hammering the Tigers so badly. Detroit turns to a second baseman and then a catcher to pitch in the 7th and 8th innings. The Cubs embarrass the Tigers 11-2. Pico Armstrong 2-for-2, 3 walks and a couple of RBIs. And they'll take on the Tigers again tonight 7-10, while Milwaukee sees its lead in the division drop to 6 games with a 4-0 shutout loss to the Mets. Luis Robert Jr. hit a home run first in almost 3 months back from an injury. He's got 732 career goals, but if he scores tonight, it'll be the first for the Fire, debuting Robert Lewandowski in a game at Miami tonight. Josh List, News Radio 105.9 WBBM.
2: 8:48, traffic and weather together on the 8s. Here's Bo Durant.
3: It's a week from tomorrow. The Lollapalooza starts in Grant Park, but we already have closures in place for the setup. Jackson and Balbo both shut down between DuSable Lakeshore Drive and Columbus. You'll need to stick with Monroe or Roosevelt to work your way through the park this morning. As you make your way through Grant Park on the northbound side of DuSable Lakeshore Drive, traffic is heavy from the Stevenson all the way up to Monroe. The southbound side of DuSable Lakeshore Drive seeing brake lights on from Irving Park Road down to Michigan Avenue today. On the Edens inbound, no delays to report. Outbound on the Edens, your slow spots are from the Kennedy to pass Dempster, plan on 26 minutes to get from Montrose out to Lake Cook. The Kennedy inbound heavy Foster to the Hubbard Street Tunnel. That's a 45-minute commute from O'Hare to downtown and 32 minutes in from the junction in the local lanes, the express lanes, saving you about 3. The outbound Kennedy 22 to Montrose, 35 on the drive out to O'Hare. The Eisenhower inbound heavy spots North Avenue to the Tri-State and then off and on from 25th Avenue all the way to Wacker on I.W. Wells. 55 minutes from the Jane Addams, 33 from Mannheim into downtown. The outbound I-22 to Mannheim, 45 minutes out to I-90. The Stevenson inbound, that's a 50-minute commute today from 355 to DuSable Lakeshore Drive, looking at 39 minutes on the trip in from the Tri-State. The outbound Stevenson, 24 minutes out to the Tri-State, 32 all the way out to the Veterans Tollway. In Will County, northbound 55 remains slow from the Bolingbrook truck scales up towards 355 on the Dan Ryan inbound. You're looking at 22 minutes on your drive from 95th Street into downtown in both the local and the express lanes, but no outbound delays on the Dan Ryan. 57 inbound, still some lingering delays from 119th Street to the merge, 20 minutes from I-80 in the Bishop Ford, still looking at 22 minutes, 80-94 to the Dan Ryan. On the Tri-State Tollway northbound, still a lingering delay as you make your way from the 83rd Street Toll Plaza up to the Hinsdale Oasis from an earlier stall. Looks like it's over on the right shoulder now. Further north, you're slow from North Avenue to the Jane Addams, then slow from Dempster to Pass Golf Road. The southbound Tri-State's okay for now. The Jane Addams Tollway eastbound, heavy past Elmhurst Road to the Tri-State. The Reagan Tollway looking pretty good though. 355 northbound, so 63rd to Ogden, and then from Army Trail Road on to 290. Route 53 both directions, so in the work zone in Rolling Meadows. No major problems in or out of Northwest Indiana at the moment. Next, traffic at 8:58. 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
19: WBBM AccuWeather. We're off to a great start weather-wise with sunshine. There'll be sunshine mixed with clouds today. A refreshing breeze will prevail out of the north throughout the day, and the humidity will be nice and lower, high 74. Then tonight should be clear and cool. 51 of the coolest spots inland, 64 at the lakefront. Sunshine and some clouds tomorrow. We're headed back toward 80. Right now, it is 67 in Joliet, 64 at O'Hare, 65 at Midway, 66 at the lakefront. We're headed up to 74. I'm AccuWeather meteorologist Joe Lundberg.
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2: Demand for recreational marijuana in Illinois is trending higher.
7: Illinois cannabis sales jumped more than 9% in the first 6 months of the year, accelerating from the 7% growth seen during the same period last year. According to the Illinois Department of Financial and Professional Regulations, the state's 288 dispensaries, up 10% from a year ago, sold 27.6 million products. But failing prices are squeezing profits industry-wide. One industry leader says prices have been compressing for years while budget brands are outperforming premium products. The industry is now counting on new restrictions on synthetic cannabis and doubled purchase limits to drive further growth. 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
2: A famed museum in France has reopened a room where a brazen theft happened last October.
8: In Paris, the Louvre's Apollo Gallery has reopened to the public for the first time since $102 million worth of crown jewels was stolen in a dramatic daytime heist. The public can tour the majestic rooms and view its gilded ceilings and Greek frescoes en route to the nearby Mona Lisa, but they won't see any crown jewels or empty display cases. The collections and precious jewels once displayed there have been removed. The museum explains the gallery is returning to its 17th century original ceremonial purpose. The stolen jewels remain unrecovered 9 months later. I'm Charles Villadesma.
2: There's some changes in how information is reported at the EEOC.
9: The Trump administration is seeking to toss aside a 60-year-old requirement for tens of thousands of private sector employers to submit workforce demographic reports each year to the Equal Employment Opportunity Commission. The EEOC's Republican majority voted 2-1 to rescind that data collection requirement, marking a quiet but profound salvo from President Donald Trump's shakeup of civil rights enforcement. The EEOC, which receives more than 88,000 worker complaints each year, has historically used that data to guide its enforcement priorities. The proposal is subject to a 30-day commentary period before final approval. I'm Lisa Dwyer.
2: 8:53 Business News, Bloomberg. Here's Gina Cervetti.
10: Cisco stocks are off to a mixed start today. The Dow is higher by 155 points at 52,379. The S&P 500 is little changed to a bit lower, down 4 points at 7,505. The NASDAQ is down 92, or just over a third of a percent at 25,745. We do have crude elevated almost back to $87 a barrel, but that's better than it was earlier in terms of coming down a bit. McDonald's is among Dow components that are rising today, along with Boeing. Mortgage applications rose last week despite an increase in interest rates. A bankers group says its index tracking applications rose about 2%. Purchase applications were higher. Refis fell. The group says the average 30-year fixed rate was 6.69%. This report is sponsored by Vanguard Investor Choice, a proxy voting program for eligible Vanguard index funds. With business at 23 and 53 and in the noon business hour, live from Bloomberg, Gina Cervetti, News Radio 105.9 WBBM.
2: Traffic and weather together on the 8th. Coming up, a stalled freight train creating big backups in the western suburbs.
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2: 8:58, traffic and weather together on the 8s. Here's Bo Duran.
3: And for our tipsters in the west suburbs this morning on the WBBM Mercedes-Benz of Hoffman Estates traffic tip line at 855-780 Road about a stalled freight train impacting all the grade crossings in Hinsdale. This is going to be Garfield. We also have an impact on, it looks like Wolf Road may be impacted by this stalled freight train. Really impacting things in Hinsdale in the west suburbs here. Oak Street also blocked with the stalled freight train. So work your way over to Route 83 and use that instead, as the bridge over the freight train is going to keep you moving north and southbound. All those grade level crossings in Hinsdale blocked. And because of this stalled freight train, we're seeing delays on Metra's BNSF line as well, running up to about 20 minutes behind schedule this morning. The Edens inbound, no delays. The outbound side of the Edens 24 from Montrose to Lake Hook. The Kennedy inbound, 42 minutes from O'Hare, 32 minutes in from the junction. That's in the local lanes. The express lane saving about 3. The outbound Kennedy, 32 out to O'Hare. Eisenhower inbound, 55 minutes from Jane Addams, 33 from Mannheim in. The outbound Ike, 22 to Mannheim, 45 minutes out to I-90. The Stevenson inbound, 50 minutes from 355, 39 in from the Tri-State 24 out to the Tri-State Tollway. The Dan Ryan inbound, 22 minutes, 95th to downtown. Outbound on the Dan Ryan, no delays to report. From the Metro Traffic Center, next report, 908, News Radio 105.9 WBBM.
2: We have sunshine in Chicagoland, really beautiful as we head to a high of 74 degrees. Right now, we're at 64 at O'Hare, 66 downtown.
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2: Coming up in the next half hour on News Radio WBBM, state police say two troopers were injured in a crash involving a stolen vehicle late last night.
17: This is Andy Day, and a man is charged in a brutal beating near a West Chicago train station.
2: President Trump says for every ship targeted in the Strait of Hormuz by Iran, the U.S. will attack a power plant or bridge. Details ahead from ABC News. WBBM Business. S&P futures down 13 points. NASDAQ futures down 172 points. We have sunshine in Chicagoland, low humidity, and temperatures are really nice. High today, 74 degrees. Right now, 64 at O'Hare, 66 downtown at 9 o'clock.
10: From ABC News, I'm Sherry Preston. President Trump saying on social media this morning that for every ship shot at in the Strait of Hormuz, the U.S. will destroy one Iranian bridge or power plant. The warning coming after another wave of strikes overnight and after alerts were issued in Bahrain and Saudi Arabia. Today, the president attends the dignified transfer of remains at Dover Air Force Base for the four most recent soldiers killed in the war.
18: The wife of 30-year-old Sergeant Michael Swinton of North Carolina telling ABC News he was an amazing husband and father to his two young children. the father of 25-year-old First Lieutenant Tyler Feehan, tells ABC, "Our hearts are shattered," calling his son and the others who were killed our heroes.
10: ABC's Martha Raddatz and Iman Jordan. This hour, the family of Nolan Wells is releasing the results of an independent autopsy conducted on the 18-year-old who died after attending a 4th of July boat excursion on one of Mississippi's barrier islands with friends. Family attorney Benjamin Crump.
5: Somebody saw something. Somebody knows something. There were almost 300, 400 people. Somebody knows something.
10: Police say Wells drowned. The autopsy by the family says the cause and manner of death are undetermined. Tropical storm Bertha taking aim at Louisiana's Gulf Coast. ABC's Victor Okendo in New Orleans.
6: We met residents preparing to secure their homes, loading up on sandbags. They have been through their share of storms in New Orleans. They tell us they'd rather be prepared than caught off guard. As Bertha approaches, some of those gusts could top 35 miles an hour. The heaviest of the rain will be south of us. Some areas could see 6 inches, and that could lead to flooding. We'll likely see some thunderstorms as well. 1 to 4 feet of storm surge is possible.
10: New data from the CDC shows a confirmed 4,173 lab-confirmed cases of cyclosporiasis. This is ABC News.
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2: 9:03 on Wednesday morning, a beautiful Wednesday. Thanks for joining us. I'm Cisco Cotto. We're heading up to a high, just 74 degrees, low humidity. Right now we're at 66 at O'Hare, 66 downtown. Pretty comfortable most of the rest of the week, but by Sunday we could hit 90. We'll give you more details in your five-day forecast coming up from AccuWeather at 9:15. Our top local story on WBBM, two state troopers were hurt in a crash last night in the western suburbs. WBBM's Nancy Hardy with the latest details.
23: The troopers were in a squad car driving south on Cicero Avenue in Cicero when they were T-boned by a car at 14th Street that state police say did not stop at the stop sign there. It was just before midnight, and police say the two troopers plus the other driver all went to the hospital. It's not clear how fast the other car was going, but the squad car flipped over. Channel 7 cites law enforcement in reporting the troopers were following a stolen SUV before the crash that involved a third car, but that driver was not hurt. Nancy Hardy, News Radio 105.9 WBBM.
2: A man is in the hospital after a drive-by shooting last night in Little Village. Police say it happened just before 9:30 near the intersection of 25th and Kildare. A 26-year-old man was inside a car when he was hit in the wrist and leg. He's listed in fair condition at Mount Sinai Hospital. No other injuries were reported. The man charged in a brutal beating in West Chicago over the weekend is going to stay behind bars for the time being.
17: A judge granting the state's petition to deny pretrial release to 43-year-old Stephen Davis on charges of aggravated battery in a public place and aggravated battery causing great bodily harm. DuPage County prosecutors say Davis punched, scratched, kicked, and kicked rocks at another man Sunday night near the West Chicago Metra train depot. The victim suffered serious injuries, including a broken rib and fractured vertebrae, but is expected to recover. It's unclear what led up to the incident. Davis's next court appearance is scheduled for August 17th. Andy Dane, News Radio, 105.9 WBBM.
2: Chicago City Council set to decide which non-binding resolutions will go on the ballot this fall and in February. The council's already approved two questions, including a vote on whether the city should establish a permanent outdoor space for large events, another resolution on reinstating gunshot detection technology. Two others could make it on the ballot as well. One asks voters whether the city should make pension contributions early in the year. Another asks whether Chicago should try to recover costs from immigration enforcement actions. Only three of the resolutions can be on the ballot. Chicago boaters are being urged to be mindful when they're out on the lake. The warning comes after what has already been a dangerous boating season.
7: Several recent boating incidents on Lake Michigan have left people injured and even dead, which is why the Chicago Harbor Safety Committee has launched the Own Your Wake campaign. The campaign aims to promote safer boating on Chicago's waterways, reminding boaters that a boat's wake can travel well beyond the vessel and create dangers for smaller boats, shoreline infrastructure, and aquatic species. Boaters are encouraged to slow down and watch their wake, even when conditions appear calm. Carolina Garibay, News Radio 105.9 WBBM.
2: Arlington Heights is changing a rule affecting businesses that serve alcohol. Nearly 80 businesses are no longer required to serve food after 8 p.m. They had been required to have kitchens running until 11 and offer a limited menu after that. Arlington Heights mayor says most downtown restaurants had already been disregarding the rule anyway. He says the time change is more sympathetic to the needs of those businesses. If you've been thinking about getting away this fall, you better start making your plans.
3: Whether it's small-town shopping or cozy inns and bed and breakfast, world travel and culture expert Mark Walters joined the WBBM Noon Business Hour with some recommendations for your fall getaway.
8: Well, if you have the time and you want to do the drive, going up to the UP in Michigan, the Kewaunee Peninsula, the Brockway Mountain Drive, Porcupine Mountains, those are the ones that are just like, that is the nature. The drive, hikes, views of Lake Superior is just incredible. If you're looking for more like, oh, I want to do like small towns, maybe do some antiquing and seeing things, then you're heading to our friends in Wisconsin, like in Door County, or you go to Bayfield Peninsula, you can see that. But, I mean, for me, I know I'm going down to Shawnee National Forest and see the Garden of the Gods later in the fall.
3: Walters also highly recommended that you book sooner rather than later because smaller towns often have smaller availability. Judson Richards, News Radio 105.9 WBBM.
2: 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Here's Bo Durant.
3: Have delays in plenty of spots today, and that includes in Northwest Indiana. Hearing from our tipster, Jeff, calling in from the 219 on the WBBM Mercedes-Benz of Hoffman Estates traffic tip line at 855-780 Road. This new issue is a crash. Sounds like it's on the left shoulder. State police here with it, along with Hoosier helpers, but that's why you're seeing some delay on the eastbound side of 8094. Slow go from Torrance to before Calumet with that crash. Over on the left side, the westbound side of the Borman, no delays getting out of Gary or through Hammond. I-65 and the Indiana Tote Road looking good in and out of Northwest Indiana, too. Eden's inbound, no delays to report. The outbound side of the Eden, slow spots from the Kennedy out to past Dempster. That's a 22-minute commute, Montrose to Lake Cook Road this morning. The Kennedy inbound, looking at 43 minutes on the drive from O'Hare to downtown, 32 minutes in from the junction in the local lanes. The express lanes do save you a couple of minutes. The outbound side of the Kennedy, 17 to Montrose, half hour out to O'Hare. Eisenhower inbound, 55 minutes from the Jane Addams and 33 from Mannheim to downtown. The outbound Ike, 18 to Mannheim, 41 minutes to get all the way out to the Jane Addams Tollway this morning. Stevenson inbound slow, 355 to pass Route 83, and then heavy from Harlem to Kedzie. 49 minutes from 355 and 39 from the Tri-State. The Stevenson outbound, 22 minutes out to the Tri-State Tollway. In Will County, northbound 55, slowing from the Bolingbrook Truck Scales to the Veterans Toll. The Dan Ryan inbound, 22 minutes on that drive from 95th Street into downtown. That's in both the local and the express lanes, but no outbound delays to report. I-57 and the Bishop Ford are both checking in at about an 18-minute trip from I-80 into the Dan Ryan. On DuSable Lakeshore Drive, northbound traffic heavy from 18th into Grant Park. The southbound side of the drive, though, a little bit slow from Fullerton down towards Michigan Avenue. The Tri-State Tollway on the northbound side, got some slowing as you make way from the Stevenson to the Hinsdale Oasis. Crew still on the right shoulder with an earlier stall. Then further north, you're slow from the Grand Avenue curve off and on all the way up to past Golf Road. The southbound side of the Tri-State Tollway is okay, though. The Jane Addams Tollway eastbound still lingering delay from Lee to the Tri-State. Reagan Tollway all clear. 355 looking good now. Route 53 northbound, slow from the Jane Addams Tollway to Kirchhoff. Southbound slow from Northwest Highway down to Algonquin Road. I-80 through Joliet, no major delays east or westbound so far today. From the Metro Traffic Center, next report, 918. 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
2: Sunny skies all day, a few clouds here and there, but for the most part, just beautiful sunshine. And temperatures headed up into just the mid-70s later this afternoon. Low humidity, should be very comfortable. Right now, we have 66 at O'Hare, 63 in Naperville, downtown along Chicago's lakefront. We're at 66 degrees as we head to that sunny high today of 74 degrees. Looking ahead, it gets warm again by Sunday. We'll be up around 90. We'll have more details in your AccuWeather 5-day forecast. That comes up just 5 minutes away at 9:15. On the markets, the Dow is up 231 points, the NASDAQ down 92, and the S&P is up 1 point, basically at the flat line. Just ahead, a celebration of electricity on a suburban rail line. We'll tell you about that and more news in just 60 seconds.
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2: Commuter rail line with roots going back to the 1850s is celebrating a century of electrified service this week.
11: The Metro Electric Line, originally the Illinois Central Railroad, is marking 100 years since it was electrified in 1926, one of the largest electrified commuter rail systems in the U.S. at the time. Now, Metro is hosting a free public celebration. It's happening Thursday from noon to 3 p.m. at Millennium Station, featuring three vintage rail cars open for tours. Now, the line has carried South Suburban commuters into downtown Chicago for more than 170 years, and some writers call it the IC. The event also marks the beginning of the new Northern Illinois Transit Authority era for the agency. Glenn Marshall, News Radio 105.9 WBBM.
2: Yesterday, football coaches at Northwestern got

0: tour the new Ryan Field. The stadium features improved sight lines as well as a roof designed to shield all 35,000 seats from the elements. The Wildcats head football coach David Braun says the new stadium is going to be one of the best.
1: We're going to be playing in the best stadium in all of football. It's our job to put the best team, you know, on this field and in this arena. And ultimately, what a great challenge for our team, our community, the Chicagoland area, the North Shore.
0: The stadium's first game is October 2nd when the Wildcats host Penn State. AccuWeather, 5-day forecast. A warm-up is in store again. We'll tell you about it along with the latest in sports.
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0: 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Here's meteorologist Joe Lundberg.
10: Going to be a nice day today. Lots of sunshine. Some clouds at times, too, especially along the lakefront. Might even be a sprinkle in parts of northwest Indiana. Nice breeze out of the north will keep temperatures in check at about 74 for a high. The night skies will be mainly clear. Our overnight low will drop to 51 in the coolest inland suburbs, hold at about 64 at the lakefront. Sunshine tomorrow mixing with clouds, a little warmer. We end up closer to 80. Friday, partly sunny with a high of 82, holding in the 70s at the lakefront. Saturday, nice day with sunshine and some clouds. Humidity starts to come up a little bit in the afternoon. We'll hold at about 82. Here comes the heat and the humidity on Sunday. Both are going to be kind of brutal with sun and clouds. We'll get to 90. Could be a thunderstorm by Sunday night. Right now it's 65 in Streamwood, 66 at O'Hare, and at the lakefront, 67 at Midway. Humidity 52%, a north wind at 14, and the barometer 30.06 inches and rising. We're headed up to 74. I'm AccuWeather meteorologist Joe Lundberg.
0: Checking the roads in about 90 seconds. Some problems on 80-94 after a crash. We'll tell you all about the backups. 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
11: Good morning. Pete Crow Armstrong's hot streak goes all the way back to the start of June. 41 games, he's batting .350. 14 homers, 29 batted in. Don't forget the 13 stolen bases, adding to those top-tier numbers. In a rout of the Tigers last night, 11-2, PCA gets on base 5 times. 2 hits, 3 walks, a triple, 2 RBIs.
12: Brilliant, I just felt good in the box. We had a really good little hitters meeting before the game, and I think we were all really bought into a really good plan today. And I mean, 6 in the first is hard to come by. We just went out and executed it really well.
11: For a cherry on top, Crow Armstrong makes a highlight reel running catch crashing into the center field wall. It was on marquee. While the Cubs KO the Tigers and starter Framber Valdez in the first inning, David Peterson last 6 2/3, a 3-hit shutout ball for the

Inning side, Aaron Civale, new out of the bullpen, two-run homer allowed in the ninth. There goes the shutout, but the Cubs win big, host the Tigers 7-10. Tonight, you listen on 104.3 The Score. The White Sox strand seven runners on base, out hit 18-3 in a blowout loss in Texas 10-0. They've dropped 11 of 12 games in Texas and drop into a first-place tie with the Guardians. Shutout for the sixth time this year by Kumar Rocker. And the bullpen, Noah Schultz, gives up a two-run homer in the first five runs in the game on 11 hits.

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2: It's in the local lanes. The express lanes do save you a couple of minutes. The outbound side of the Kennedy 17 to Montrose, it's a half hour on the drive out to O'Hare. The Eisenhower inbound heavy spots North Avenue to the Tri-State and from 25th Avenue all the way to Wacker on Ida B. Wells. Your travel time coming in 55 minutes from the Jane Addams, 33 from Mannheim into downtown. Once you get past the Burn Interchange, you stay slow under the old post office and into the loop. On the outbound side of the Eisenhower, it's 18 minutes out to Mannheim and 41 minutes to get all the way out to I-90. The Stevenson inbound, 49 minutes from 355 to DuSable Lakeshore Drive today, and we're checking in at a 39-minute pace from the Tri-State. The outbound Stevenson just slow from LaGrange Road to the Tri-State Tollway. The Dan Ryan inbound, still a 22-minute commute awaits from 95th Street into downtown in both the local and the express lanes. 57 inbound, stubbornly slow as you make away from 111th Street into the Dan Ryan, just 18 minutes from I-80. And though the Bishop Ford inbound, still looking at 19 minutes, 80-94 to the merge. DuSable Lakeshore Drive northbound, brake lights on from Soldier Field through Grant Park, but the southbound side of the drive looking pretty good now. The Tri-State Tollway northbound, just a little bit slow as you make your way from the Grand Avenue curve off and on up to past Golf Road. The southbound side of the Tri-State Tollway, no issues, though. The Jane Addams Tollway is all clear. No delays on the Reagan. 355 looking good, too. Around 53 northbound, your brake lights are on from the Jane Addams Tollway to Kirchhoff. Southbound, some slow go today as you make your way from Palatine Road to Algonquin Road. I-80 through Joliet looking great, and as a matter of fact, even better than great. Westbound 80 from US 30 to Richards Street. New lane configuration with an additional lane now open from US 30 to Richards. Out of New Lenox, you're up to three lanes now into Joliet. 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
3: Sunny skies in Chicagoland throughout your day. Really beautiful and not humid really at all. High of 74 degrees. 66 right now at O'Hare, 66 in Schererville. Downtown along the lakefront, 66 degrees as we head to a sunny high of 74 degrees. Wall Street, the Dow up 152 points, the NASDAQ down 90, and the S&P is flat at 920. Our top story this hour, an Indiana State Board has approved payments to make local governments whole for a portion of their state's gas tax holiday. The more than $100 million represents money lost by local governments after Governor Mike Braun suspended the gas tax. WBBM's Mike Krauser will have much more on this story coming up at 9:31. In Aurora, there's a special census going on. The city says the 2020 official census reported the community lost nearly 17,000 residents. It cost Aurora around $4 million in tax money each year. A special census is being done both online and with workers going door to door. It's 9:21.
4: Soccer is an intensive sport that requires proper fueling to maximize performance and prevent injuries. I'm Dr. Nathaniel Jones from Loyola Medicine with Healthy Eating. Soccer demands a combination of aerobic endurance, sprinting, agility, and strength. Carbohydrates are crucial as they provide the primary source of energy. Players should aim to consume complex carbohydrates such as whole grains, fruits, and vegetables. These foods help sustain energy levels during intense matches and training sessions. Additionally, protein intake is vital for muscle repair and recovery. Lean meats, dairy products, and plant-based proteins like beans and legumes should be included in daily meals. Of course, hydration is also key. Players need to drink plenty of water before, during, and after games and practice. For more information, go to loyolamedicine.org/nutrition. I'm Dr. Nathaniel Jones for News Radio 105.9 WBBM.
3: Business news from Bloomberg coming up next. Trading has begun, and we're seeing a mixed start to trading. We'll find out what that's all about coming up in just 60 seconds.
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2: Still a mixed picture on Wall Street. Cisco with the Dow up 140 at 52,364. S&P down 8 at 7,500. And the NASDAQ down 124 at 25,711. Earlier this month, we heard from Tesla saying it delivered far more of its EVs than expected in the second quarter. So we know that part. But we get more of Tesla's earnings later today after the closing bell. 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
3: 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A car fire creating backups on... 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
1: 928 traffic and weather together on the 8th, sponsored by Duke's Real Mayo. Here's Beau Durant.
2: New challenge on the southbound side of the Tri-State Tollway today. Cisco traffic jamming up from Irving.

0: Park Road down to the Grand Avenue curve. This is where we have a U-Haul truck in Fuego. Vehicle fire, right lane blocked. It sounds like it may be a U-Haul truck that was hauling a trailer and the brakes on that trailer got hot, cooking the tires. But we have fire crews on the scene. They are blocking that right lane on the southbound side of the tri-state. Everybody's out of the truck and okay, just watching the inferno. On the northbound side of the tri-state tollway, you're slow from the Stevenson to the Hinsdale Oasis and from the Grand Avenue curve off and on to pass Golf Road. Rest of the tollway is really nothing too bad at the moment. On the expressways, the Edens inbound is all clear. The outbound side of the Edens, slow spots from the Kennedy to pass Dempster, 20 minutes from Montrose to Lake Cook. The Kennedy inbound heavy from the Edens junction down to pass the Hubbard Street Tunnel, 36 minutes from O'Hare into downtown. We're looking at a half hour in from the junction today. In the local lanes, the express lanes will save you a couple minutes. The outbound Kennedy at 17 to Montrose, 29 out to O'Hare. The Eisenhower inbound, 55 minutes from the Jane Addams Highway to the Burn Interchange, 33 from Mannheim in. The outbound Ike, 17 to Mannheim, 35 minutes out to I-90. Stevenson inbound, 43 minutes from 355 to DuSable Lakeshore Drive, 35 minutes in from the Tri-State, just a 20-minute trip from the lakefront out to the Tri-State Tollway Waits. The Dan Ryan inbound, you're at a 22-minute clip from 95th into downtown. The outbound side of the Dan Ryan checking in at the speed limit. 57 inbound, still lingering 17-minute travel time from I-80 to the Dan Ryan. The Bishop Ford at 20 minutes, 80-94 to the merge. DuSable Lakeshore Drive northbound delays through Grand Park. But the southbound side of the drive is A-OK. From the Metro Traffic Center, next report, 938, News Radio 105.9 WBBM.
1: Sunny skies as we head to a high of 74 degrees. Really beautiful day. Not a lot of humidity at all. Temperatures slowly rise as the week goes along. By Sunday, we'll be back up to around 90 degrees. We're at 66 at O'Hare. It is 66 in Lake Forest, downtown along the lakefront. 66 degrees, heading to that sunny high of 74 degrees.
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1: 9:30 on Wednesday morning. Good to have you here. I'm Cisco Cotto. These are the top stories on News Radio WBBM. Indiana is paying back local government for the money they lost due to the state's gas tax holiday. The Pentagon has identified the fourth soldier who died in the last week in the Middle East. Tropical storm Bertha is already having an impact ahead of its expected landfall later this morning. Plus, the nationwide outbreak of cyclosporiasis is starting an avalanche of lawsuits. WBBM Business, the Dow up 100 points, the NASDAQ down 123, and the S&P is down 10 points. We have sunny skies all day, high of 74 degrees. Right now, 66 at O'Hare, also 66 downtown at 931. The state of Indiana is sharing more than $100 million with local governments, covering money not collected through gasoline taxes. WBBM's Mike Krauser explains.
3: The state is losing about $140 million a month for each of the 4 months that the taxes have been suspended. 1 month is less because it involved just one tax. Local governments have missed out on about $60 million a month. The state is making good on that, freeing up more than $120 million to make local governments whole for the first 2 months, April and May, and more is promised. The suspension of the taxes has put the average price of gas, $3.34 a gallon, among the lowest in the nation. The legislature would have to approve another extension in a special session. Mike Krauser, News Radio, 105.9 WBBM.
1: A renewed investigation of a cold case in Northwest Indiana has led to charges.
4: A Gary man has been charged with murder stemming from a crime that happened 25 years ago. 65-year-old Edward Russell Jr. has been charged with the murder following a 2001 homicide of Tanya Renee Armstrong in Gary, Indiana. Armstrong's body was discovered inside an apartment building in the 500 block of East 5th Avenue in Gary. The Lake County Prosecutor's Office approved the murder charge on Monday. Judson Richards, News Radio 105.9 WBBM.
1: U.S. and Iranian forces have exchanged missile and drone attacks for an 11th consecutive day. ABC's Martha Raddatz in Amman has the latest on casualties.
5: The Pentagon identifying the fourth soldier who died in the last week. She is 28-year-old Sergeant Angel Rampersat of Ozone Park, New York. The youngest killed was 19-year-old Isabella Gonzalez from Texas, her high school friends shot.
6: And I didn't even get to see her. I didn't even get to say bye.
5: And the wife of 30-year-old Sergeant Michael Swinton of North Carolina telling ABC News he was an amazing husband and father to his two young children.
1: At least 18 American soldiers have died since the Trump administration ordered the attacks last February. Tropical storm Bertha is expected to make landfall as soon as today. The system has been weakening evening, but still could bring high winds and rough surf. ABC meteorologist Ginger Z.
7: It's really those parishes south of New Orleans by 4 p.m. this afternoon for those gusts up to 40 miles per hour. And then it goes to barely anything by the time it gets to Texas because it really dies out. So it remains a tropical storm, makes landfall later this afternoon or tonight, then hugs just south of Lake Charles before just becoming a low pressure system into Texas this weekend.
1: Parts of Florida, especially the Panhandle, have also seen rain impact from the storm. Ukraine is pushing on with its fight against Russia under new military leadership.
8: President Volodymyr Zelensky fired his commander-in-chief after public pressure. This change follows a rift between the outgoing army chief and defense minister, both of whom lost their jobs. The new army chief, Major General Mykhailo Tjupataya, is part of a new generation of Ukrainian generals. Zelensky has tasked Tjupataya with updating the defense strategy. Street protests in Kyiv demanded the return of the tech-savvy defense minister, Mykhailo Fedorov. Meanwhile, Ukrainian drones have struck warehouses in Russia, targeting facilities they say are being used for drone production. I'm Charles de Ledesma.
1: Lawsuits are mounting against a fast food chain. It's all because of the fact that it supplied produce believed to contain a sickening parasite. ABC's Jim Ryan.
9: The first suit was filed by an Ohio man against one of the largest Taco Bell franchises in the country. He says he missed 2 weeks of work because of the extreme vomiting and diarrhea he suffered after eating at a Taco Bell in North Olmsted. At least three other suits have been filed, naming Taco Bell, its franchisees, and Taylor Farms, the suspected supplier of tainted lettuce, as defendants.
1: Health Secretary Robert Kennedy says the outbreak is now under control. Lots of help behind the scenes. Thank yous at the editor's desk, Brett Gogol, writers Jack Pointer and Joe Bartosh, assistant producer Daniela Zarate, traffic producers Brian Peck and Lisa Costi, and managing editor Zach Weber. Traffic and weather together on the 8th just ahead. The latest on the backups after a car fire on the tri-state. 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
0: after 379. Traffic and weather together on the 8th next. First, what's coming up midday and on the noon business hour? Here's Judson Richards.
16: 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With new vehicle prices as high as ever and interest rates still elevated, is it better to buy new or used? 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We'll explore where diners can still find value. It is also Personal Finance Wednesday. A mid-year financial checkup is the perfect time to review your budget, retirement savings, and investment goals. We will dive into that coming up at 12:39. And of course, all the latest news, traffic, weather, sports, and business coming up midday.
0: Thanks so much. 9:38, traffic and weather together on the 8s. Here's Bo Durant. Biggest issue right now, the southbound side of the Tri-State Tollway jam-packed from the Irving Park Toll Plaza down to the Grand Avenue curve. This is 3 miles of jammed traffic, all because of a vehicle fire. The two right lanes are blocked. It's a U-Haul truck hauling a trailer. Apparently, the trailer had some hot brakes, and the tires went in fuego. So on the southbound side of the Tri-State Tollway, you have a 15-minute delay to sit through with those two right lanes blocked at the Grand Avenue curve. Get over to the left, give the fire crews some room to put this thing out. The northbound side of the Tri-State, a little bit of a slow go as you make your way from Cermak Road to the Eisenhower, then tapping the brakes passing the Grand Avenue curve with gapers. That's southbound activity as well. The rest of the tollway is checking in okay at the moment. The Edens inbound, no delays to report. The outbound side of the Edens still slow in spots from the Kennedy to past Dempster. It's 19 minutes from Montrose out to Lake Cook. With the Kennedy inbound slowing from Canfield to Central, then again from Montrose to the Hubbershey Tunnel, it's 41 minutes from O'Hare to downtown, 30 minutes in from the junction. In the local lanes, the express lane saving you a whopping 1 minute. Wahoo. The outbound Kennedy, 13 to Montrose, 25 out to O'Hare. Eisenhower inbound heavy North Avenue to the Tri-State, then off and on from Des Plaines to Wacker. It's 54 minutes from the Jane Addams Tollway to the Burn Interchange, 27 from Mannheim in. The outbound Ike, your heavy spots from Austin to Des Plaines, 17 minutes out to Mannheim. Stevenson inbound heavy spots First Avenue to Kedzie, 38 minutes from 355, a half hour from the Tri-State. The outbound Stevenson's all good. On the Dan Ryan heading inbound, you got a 22-minute commute awaiting from 95th Street into downtown, but no outbound delays. I-57 inbound looking good now. The Bishop Ford inbound, still some lingering delays from 115th to the Dan Ryan on an 18 minutes 94 in. DuSable Lakeshore Drive northbound, you got brake lights on through Grant Park because of all the closures in place in the park. That includes both Jackson and Balboa shut down between the drive and Columbus for Lollapalooza setup. On Route 53 in the northwest suburbs, both directions slow in the work zone in Rolling Meadows. I-80 through Joliet looking good. 80-94 in northwest Indiana. On the eastbound side, you got some slowing just before Calumet because of a crash on the left shoulder. That delay starts back in Illinois at Torrance, but the westbound side of 80-94 is all clear. No delays on I-65 or the Indiana Toll Road for now. Next, traffic at 948, News Radio 105.9.
17: WBBM AccuWeather for the rest of today. Times of sun and clouds with a refreshing breeze and low humidity. There may be a sprinkle in northwest Indiana, the high 75. Tonight will become mainly clear with lows ranging from 51 in the coolest inland suburbs to 64 along the lakefront. For tomorrow, sunshine mixing with clouds and becoming a bit warmer with a high close to 80. Friday, sunshine, some clouds, and pleasant, the high 82. A little cooler at the lakefront. For Saturday, sunshine mixed with clouds and becoming a bit more humid in the afternoon, high 82. Sunday, times of sun and clouds, hot and very humid. There could be a thunderstorm Sunday night. Sunday's high near 90. I'm AccuWeather meteorologist Joe Lundberg.
0: On the markets, the Dow up 72, the NASDAQ down 114, and the S&P down 11 points at 941. A sanitation worker in Milwaukee is being treated for serious injuries after two oxygen tanks in the back of a garbage truck exploded. ABC's Ike Ijachi.
18: That blast, officials say, was triggered when the truck compacted the two oxygen tanks that were improperly thrown out along with regular trash.
19: There's a blade that packs it in to make room for the next load. That pressure caused an explosion.
18: There were two more tanks that didn't explode.
0: The city's reminding residents that oxygen tanks should be returned to a medical supplier or dropped off at a hazardous waste facility. An initiative to improve communication between police and autistic drivers during traffic stops is being expanded.
20: Secretary of State Alexi Giannoulias says getting pulled over can be a hassle, but for Illinoisans with autism spectrum disorder, it can quickly turn into a nightmare.
21: It's not about changing the law. It's about improving communication. It's about reducing misunderstandings, and most importantly, it's about making sure that everyone gets home safely.
20: That's the goal of the Blue Envelope Program, which launches statewide January 1st and gives drivers the option to put their license and other information inside of a distinctive blue envelope. which State Representative Michelle Mussman says can drastically improve a traffic stop.
2: Our friend on the spectrum can feel more assured while driving because they now have a tool in hand that they can choose to use when and if they want to disclose information about their communication style, and an officer has immediate indicators that this stop will need extra thoughtful effort.
20: The envelopes will be available at all Illinois DMVs free of charge and without any required medical documentation.
21: We want this program to be accessible, simple, and easy for families to use.
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3: This November 3rd, the midterm election is more than politics. 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Pritzker takes on Bailey for governor, and Stratton takes on Tracy in the Senate. 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
1: Japanese summers can be brutally hot, to the point where 48 people were hospitalized in Tokyo because of heat stroke in just one day. It's inspired the creation of the personal cooling cabinet. It's also known as the human refrigerator, a new metallic container with a transparent glass door. People are meant to climb in, sit down, enjoy the cool air. It sells for just over $9,000. A New York tequila company has created the world's longest foosball table. It measures 525 feet long, about the length of 112 standard-sized foosball tables. Termana Tequila welcomed dozens of people to test it out. It's not clear how much they actually scored, though. The table will be split into standard-sized foosball tables and donated to rec centers across the country. A Chinese man is accused of faking his death by staging his own funeral and climbing into a coffin. The man was on bail after being caught drinking and driving for a third time. Prosecutors say he convinced his family to tell authorities he died of poison. Then they told police the body was already in a coffin. The man even used cooling equipment to lower his body temperature. He fled the country, but was eventually tracked down and arrested. Traffic and weather together on the 8s next. 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Here's Josh List.
4: Hi there. Out hit 18-3. Of course, the White Sox can't keep up with the Rangers. At that pace, six times as many hits, 10-0 losers. Noah Schultz blasted for an early home run. 5 runs, 11 hits allowed. Sox will try again at Texas. 7 o'clock tonight, Anthony Kay starts. They're in a tie for first with Cleveland in the Central. If you want to do the math, the Sox are 0.06 of a percentage point, 0.06 atop the Guardians with one less win and one less loss. Cleveland, a 5-2 winner over Minnesota, has claimed 3 in a row and uses Slade Ciccone against the Twins again tonight. 11-2 Cubs rolling over the Tigers with Pete Crow Armstrong setting the pace with 2 RBIs, getting on base 5 times. Michael Conforto with a late 2-run homer. Aaron Civale, the new pitcher, following up David Peterson, 6 2/3 innings, a shutout ball, gives up a 9th inning homer. Cubs host the Tigers again tonight. Big winners yesterday, Colin Ray on the mound. Milwaukee falls. 4-game winning streak over. The Mets win 4-0, so the Cubs are within 6 in the Central. First in the NL wildcard, a game and a half atop losing Philadelphia. Those first-place Brewers go to work with the Mets again tonight with Logan Henderson against Christian Scott. Robert Lewandowski's debut with the Fire delayed a few days after a smoking delay at Soldier Field. He'll look to help the Fire strike at Miami tonight. 6:30 is when they start. The Sky play at New York, about an 8.5-point underdog this evening. Josh Liss, News Radio 105.9 WBBM.
1: 9:48, traffic and weather together on the 8th. 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
0: Earlier, vehicle fire getting mopped up on the southbound side of the Tri-State Tollway at the Grand Avenue curve. This U-Haul truck over on the right shoulder now. Lanes are back open, but you're still seeing heavy traffic starting back at Balmoral. So on the southbound side of the Tri-State Tollway, give yourself about an extra 10 minutes or so to work through that 3 miles of slow go passing the south end of O'Hare Field. The northbound side of the Tri-State, you got a little bit of a slowing as you make your way from Cermak Road to the Eisenhower. And then a tap of the brakes from the Bensonville Bridge up to Balmoral, and then on the brakes again from Toohey up to past Gulf Road today. On the Jane Addams Tollway, no major delays. The Reagan Tollway eastbound slow now from Route 83 to the ramp to northbound Tri-State. 355 looking good, though, north and southbound. Edens, no delays in or outbound. On the inbound side, rather, is okay. But the outbound side of the Edens, you do still have some lingering slowing from Peterson to past Dempster, looking at 19 minutes from Montrose out to Lake Cook. The Kennedy inbound, that's a 41-minute drive from O'Hare to downtown. It's a half hour in from the junction today in both the local and the express lanes. The outbound Kennedy 25 from downtown to O'Hare. But the Eisenhower inbound looking at 54 minutes from the Jane Addams. It's 27 from Mannheim to downtown. The outbound I-17 to Mannheim, 35 minutes out to the Jane Addams Tollway. On the Stevenson heading inbound, it's a 38-minute trip from 355, half hour in from the Tri-State. No outbound delays on the Stevenson, though. In Will County, northbound 55, a lingering slow spot as you pass Route 53, but that's about it. The Dan Ryan inbound, now 20 minutes to get from 95th Street into downtown. No outbound delays. 57 inbound, checking in 17 minutes from 80 to the Dan Ryan. The Bishop Ford, 18 minutes, 80-94 to the Merge. DuSable Lakeshore Drive northbound, just some slowing through Grant Park. Southbound side of the drive, in pretty great shape. On Route 53 in the northwest suburbs, heading northbound, you have some slowing from the Jane Addams Tollway to Kirchhoff today, but southbound is seeing brake lights on from Euclid down to Algonquin Road. I-80, no east or westbound problems in or out of Joliet, and in northwest Indiana, 80-94, I-65, and the toll road are looking good too. 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
17: WBBM AccuWeather for the rest of today. Times of sun and clouds, breezy with low humidity, maybe a shower in spots in northwest Indiana, the high 74. Tonight will turn out clear and comfortable, low 51 in some of the coolest spots, well inland to 64 along the lakefront. Sunshine and some clouds tomorrow, a bit warmer, the high 80. For Friday, partly sunny, high 82, cooler by the lake. I'm AccuWeather meteorologist Joe Lundberg.
1: Wall Street, the Dow up 62, the NASDAQ down 122, and the S&P is down 11 points at 950.
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1: A new partnership involves two iconic American businesses, one of them headquartered in Chicago.
5: The Kraft Heinz Company and the Walt Disney Company announced a multi-year strategic alliance that officially launches this summer, with 10 Kraft Heinz products from ketchup to mac and cheese rolling out across North American Disney parks, resorts, cruises, and Disney-owned events this year. 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
1: The director of the Smithsonian's National Museum of American History is defending its work. This happened at a congressional hearing amid sharp criticism from the Trump administration. A White House Domestic Policy Council report accuses the museum and its leadership of engaging in, quote, extreme political activism and presenting a radical view of American history. Sarah Weichsel has curated American history exhibits at the Smithsonian. She tells ABC News.
6: There are so many discussions that go into an exhibition, so many decisions that need to be made that many folks in the public would be surprised to hear about.
1: Smithsonian leadership says its work is governed by standards of scholarship, accuracy, independence, and nonpartisanship, and doesn't take sides in American political debates. A fox has survived a dangerous journey on the Roaring Rapids ride at Six Flags Great America. Workers at the theme park in the north suburbs were told by visitors the animal was struggling to stay above the rushing water and escape the powerful current. Staff safely pulled the exhausted animal from the water. Then they carried it to a nearby wooded area and released it back into its natural habitat. Jimmy Buffett may have died nearly 3 years ago, but his music, of course, lives on. Mac McAnally, longtime member of the Coral Reefer Band, says he and fellow musician Mike Utley have been working on a posthumous Buffett release. He tells Billboard magazine the collection will include songs that, for the most part, have never been released or were recorded for a one-off purpose, such as a TV episode or a movie. It won't be the first Buffett album released since his death from skin cancer at the age of 76. The singer's final album, Equal Strain on All Parts, was released in November 2023, 2 months after he died. 9:53 Business News. Bloomberg, here's Gina Cervetti.
7: Cisco, stocks are mixed today. It's been that way throughout the morning, and the Dow is still higher by 58 points at 52,281. The S&P is down 10 at 74.98. The NASDAQ lower by 122 at 25,712. Oil is up almost 3%, almost back to $87 a barrel. It's been 6 years since Nintendo's Animal Crossing New Horizons became a lockdown phenomenon. Now the company is scoring another major hit worldwide from gamers seeking an escape from rising anxiety and isolation. In Tomodachi Life, Living the Dream, players oversee virtual islands where customized avatars interact with each other. Some simulate mundane tasks, others recreate famous faces. 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With business at 23 and 53 and in the noon business hour, live from Bloomberg, Gina Cervetti, News Radio 105.9 WBBM.
1: Traffic and weather together on the 8s. Coming up, a car fire still causing backups on the tri-state.
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21: 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Here's Bo Duran.
0: New crash problem in the south suburbs, the southbound side of the Tri-State Tollway, jamming up passing Cicero Avenue as you make your way through Alsip. This is all because of a new crash. Looks like the two left lanes are blocked, and that's why you're packed solid on that southbound side of the Tri-State Tollway. Northbound on the Tri-State, slowing from Cermak Road to the Eisenhower, then again from the Bensonville Bridge to Balmoral, and from Toohey Avenue all the way to pass Gulf Road. The Jane Addams Tollway looking good today, though. The Reagan Tollway eastbound slow from Route 83 to the ramp northbound Tri-State 355. All clear at the moment in the west suburbs. The Edens inbound, no delays to report. The outbound Edens slow spots from Toohey to past Dempster. 18 minutes to get from Montrose out to Lake Cook Road, with the Kennedy inbound slow from Cumberland to Austin. Then you're on the brakes off and on from Irving Park Road to the Hubbard Street Tunnel. 37 minutes from O'Hare, 26 in from the junction. That's in both the local and the express lanes. The outbound Kennedy, 25 on the drive out to O'Hare. Eisenhower inbound heavy North Avenue to the Tri-State, and off and on from Des Plaines all the way to WAC or on IDB Wells. It's 54 minutes from the Jane Addams Tollway to the Burn Interchange, 27 from Mannheim in. The outbound Ike just 17 out to Mannheim, 35 out to I-90. Stevenson inbound 38 from 355. Half hour from the Tri-State to the Lakefront. No outbound delays, though. The Dan Ryan inbound at 20 minutes, 95th to downtown. Outbound checking in okay. Next traffic at 10:08. 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
21: Sunny skies, a few clouds, but for the most part sunshine, with a high of 74 degrees. We're at 66 right now at O'Hare. 66 downtown.
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23: Chicago Aldermen's summer break could begin today after a city council meeting to address unfinished business. I'm political editor Jeff Buckles at City Hall.
21: Two Illinois State Police troopers are recovering after a crash in Cicero last night. An autopsy ordered by the family of Nolan Wells, who was found dead during a teen trip to Texas, lists his cause as undetermined. More ahead from ABC News. WBBM Business. The Dow is up 60, the NASDAQ down 89, and the S&P is down 4 points. Mostly sunny in Chicagoland with a high just 74 degrees. It's 10 o'clock.
24: From ABC News, I'm Sherry Preston. President Trump has arrived at Dover Air Force Base, where he's attending the dignified transfer of remains of the 4 most recent service members who lost their lives in Iran. Just before leaving the White House, the president was asked what he'd say to the families.
30: All I'm going to say is we love you, we love your child, and that's what they are to them. They're their children. There's no games, no nothing. That's their child.
24: Secretary of State Marco Rubio in the Philippines for a summit of Southeast Asian countries says what's happening in the Gulf could easily happen in other parts of the world, which is why Iran must be stopped now.
31: If we create a precedent in the Middle East
3: where a nation state can decide that they are going to control an international waterway, charge a toll, and if you don't pay them, blow up your ships, we have created a very dangerous precedent, which will repeat itself in other parts of the world, including in this region.
24: The family of Nolan Wells has released independent autopsy results for the 18-year-old who died after a boat excursion with friends to a barrier island off Mississippi on the 4th of July. Family lawyer Ben Crump.
4: Cause of death undetermined, pending investigation.
24: Local law enforcement says Wells was suspected to have drowned. OpenAI CEO Sam Altman heads to Washington next week to discuss the next generation of artificial intelligence. As ABC's Jim Ryan reports, he's sure to get a lot of questions about the fact that the technology escaped its testing environment and went rogue recently.
5: At an AI-related startup called Hugging Face, someone realized last Friday the company had been hit by a cyber attack. It wasn't a foreign actor or a domestic terrorist that had breached its system and stolen login data. It was an OpenAI agent that had discovered vulnerabilities in Hugging Face's security and decided on its own to break in.
24: Tropical storm Bertha headed for landfall in Louisiana later today. 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
0: 10:03 Wednesday, July 22nd. Good morning. Thanks for listening. I'm Judson Richards in for Rob Hart today. It is 68 degrees in Chicago and a partly sunny skies. Today it'll be sunny to partly cloudy, sharply cooler with low humidity. Watch for a shower in northwest Indiana, high of just 74 today. Tonight mainly clear. The coolest night in nearly a month. Lows ranging from 51 in the coolest inland suburbs to 64 by the lake. Tomorrow sun and a few clouds. Pleasant, a high of 79. Our full 5-day anchor. The forecast coming your way in just about 10 minutes. Our top local story on News Radio WBBM. Chicago aldermen are assembling for a city council meeting this morning, 1 week after what should have been the start of their summer break. WBBM political editor Jeff Buckles has more from City Hall.
23: Last Wednesday's council meeting was supposed to be the last one until September, but that was before aldermen delayed action on whether to include a series of questions on November's ballot. The law says ballots can have no more than 3 referenda in any one cycle, and the fight for which questions will be included and which will be left off can get chippy, and that could happen today. We may also hear more about concerns related to what the Johnson administration says is a budget shortfall estimated to be around $90 million, and whether action needs to be taken to head off what the mayor's team estimates could be as many as 2,000 layoffs. Opponents of the mayor blame him for deliberately slow-walking their initiatives to raise money because he doesn't support them. We're keeping an eye on all of it. For now, we're at City Hall. 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
0: The lockout of BP refinery workers in Whiting has lasted for more than 4 months, and now labor officials are suggesting that investors, not just 800 families, are going to be impacted.
25: Labor leaders with the AFL-CIO and the United Steelworkers Union were joined by Illinois State Treasurer Michael Frerichs for a briefing they called BP Whiting Lockout, Investor Risks Amidst a Global Oil Crisis. Frerichs wrote to the BP CEO in April saying he's concerned about instability.
26: This lockout unraveled at a time of heightened global energy volatility, and I was concerned about the stability of domestic energy supply. A lockout at a major refinery during a global energy crisis is not an isolated labor issue. It is a supply chain vulnerability.
25: Labor leaders noted that production is down and raised safety concerns about running the refinery with replacement workers. The company insists it is being run safely. Mike Krauser, News Radio 105.9 WBBM.
0: Two Illinois State Police troopers are recovering in the hospital after a crash last night in Cicero.
1: The impact was so strong it flipped the squad car on its roof. Video from the scene at 14th and Cicero Avenue shows a dark SUV after state police say it T-boned the squad car just before midnight. The department says the other driver ran a stop sign before hitting the troopers. All three went to the hospital. Channel 7 says the troopers had non-life-threatening injuries and were pursuing a stolen car at the time. Nancy Hardy, News Radio 105.9 WBBM.
0: Chicago police say a 15-year-old was shot and killed earlier today in West Garfield Park. It happened just after 1 a.m. at the intersection of Jackson and Kenton. The teen who suffered a wound to the head was taken to Stroger Hospital and later pronounced dead. A man accused in an attack near a Metra train depot has been ordered to remain behind bars.
7: 43-year-old Stephen Davis is charged with aggravated battery in a public place and aggravated battery causing great bodily harm. DuPage County prosecutors say officers with the West Chicago Police Department spotted Davis walking near a bridge on Wilson Avenue, not far from the West Chicago Metra train depot Sunday night, with blood on his hands and clothing. Officers then found another man unconscious near the underpass of the bridge. He'd been severely beaten and was hospitalized with numerous injuries, including a broken rib and black eyes. Prosecutors allege Davis punched, scratched, and kicked the victim. A judge has granted a petition to deny Davis pretrial release. He's due back in court next month. Andy Day, News Radio, 105.9 WBBM.
0: A Chicago man has been sentenced to a decade in prison for selling fentanyl-laced drugs.
8: In the summer of 2025, Attorney General Kwame Raoul says Jason R. Spinks sold an undercover agent with the DuPage Metropolitan Enforcement Group fentanyl, heroin, and crack cocaine. Spinks pleaded guilty to one count of unlawful sale or delivery of a controlled substance containing fentanyl, and this week, a judge sentenced Spinks to 10 years in prison. Roger Plummer, News Radio, 105.9 WBBM.
0: Time now, 10:08, traffic and weather together on the 8th. We say good morning to Brian Pack.
9: Well, good morning, Judson. We start out with a couple of crashes here on the Edens. Outbound, you're really heavy from Skokie Boulevard to Willow Road. This is a new crash in a lane. And then southbound, or inbound, I should say, heavy passing Willow. Of course, we have the Gapers delay. 23 minutes going out to Lake Hook. You're 18 minutes coming back in. Now, on the Tri-State Tollway, we have a new crash here as well. Southbound jam from 111th to Cicero Avenue. This is a rollover crash with injuries. It's in the two left lanes northbound on the tri-state. You're a little bit slow. Cermak to the Eisenhower, the Bensonville Bridge to Balmoral, and Toohey Avenue to pass Gulf. On the Kennedy inbound, you're looking at 37 minutes O'Hare into downtown. 26 in from the Edens Junction. You're going to pick up about 2 minutes in the express. Outbound, heavy spots, Jackson to the Ohio Street feeder. Then it slows down again. Irving Park out to Sayre. It's 13 out to Montrose, 25 out to O'Hare. Iowa 90, eastbound, westbound, moving well. The Eisenhower, still a little bit heavy. North Avenue to the Tri-State, you've got the heavy spots. Des Plaines to Wacker on I.W. Wells. 54 minutes coming in from the Jane Addams, 27 in from Mannheim, just 17 going out to Mannheim, 35 out to I-90. The Stevenson, 38 minutes coming in from I-355, 30 minutes in from the Tri-State, clear sailing outbound. On the Dan Ryan, 20 minutes in, 12 minutes out, I-57, 15 minutes in, 15 minutes out. On the Bishop Ford, you're a little slow from 111th through the Dan Ryan, 18 minutes coming in, 13 going back out. DuSable Lakeshore Drive, southbound now, heavy from Irving Park to Belmont. Looks like some midday road work going on there. Northbound, you're doing okay. The rest of the tollways besides the Tri-State looking pretty good. And Northwest Indiana, you're in good shape. Next traffic coming up at 10:18, News Radio 105.9 WBBM.
0: Back with the forecast says our day ahead, sunny to partly cloudy, sharply cooler with low humidity. Watch for a shower in Northwest Indiana. High of just 74 today. Tomorrow looking at a high of 79 degrees. Outside currently it is 68 degrees in Chicagoland under partly sunny skies. Checking the market, the Dow was up 68, S&P up 4. The NASDAQ is down 31 at 10:10.
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0: Town are being urged to play it safe. This after a recent increase in dangerous behavior on the water.
12: The Chicago Harbor Safety Committee has launched a Own Your Wake campaign to promote safer boating on the city's waterways after several recent incidents in the popular playpen area of Lake Michigan. The campaign's message is slow down, watch your wake. It reminds operators that a boat's wake can travel well beyond the vessel and create hazards for smaller craft, docked boats, shoreline infrastructure, and aquatic species. It also reminds boat operators that they're responsible for damage caused by their wake. Carolina Garibay, News Radio 105.9 WBBM.
0: Metra is marking a major milestone this week, and it's inviting the public to celebrate at Millennium Station.
13: Metra is celebrating the 100th anniversary of the electrification of what is now called the Metra Electric Line with a free public event from noon to 3 p.m. at Millennium Station in downtown Chicago. Three vintage rail cars will be on display for passengers to tour. The electric line, originally operated by the Illinois Central Railroad, was electrified back in 1926, making it one of the largest electrified rail services in the country at the time. Today, it connects South Suburban riders to downtown Chicago, including the Obama Presidential Center and the Museum of Science and Industry. 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
0: Hundreds of young people on the South Side are exploring future careers today as part of the Chicago Youth Work Summer Program. The Future Ready Summit and Opportunity Expo features workshops on AI, public service, and entrepreneurship. The event is also giving those 18 to 24-year-olds a chance to network and learn more about college and training programs. Up next, we'll take a look at sports, get you set for what's happening today and what happened last night for the Cubs and the Sox. Also, a look at her five-day anchor with the forecast next. It's 10:13.
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0: At 10:15, time for the Aqua the 5-day forecast, sponsored by Four Seasons Heating, Air Conditioning, Plumbing, Sewer, and Electric. Here's meteorologist Joe Lundberg.
28: WBBM AccuWeather for the rest of today. Times of sun and clouds with a refreshing breeze and low humidity. There may be a sprinkle in northwest Indiana, the high 75. Tonight will become mainly clear, with lows ranging from 51 in the coolest inland suburbs to 64 along the lakefront. For tomorrow, sunshine mixing with clouds and becoming a bit warmer with a high close to 80. Friday, sunshine, some clouds and pleasant, the high 82, a little cooler at the lakefront. For Saturday, sunshine mixed with clouds and becoming a bit more humid in the afternoon, high 82. Sunday, times of sun and clouds, hot and very humid. There could be a thunderstorm Sunday night. Sunday's high near 90. I'm AccuWeather meteorologist Joe Lundberg.
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4: A whole lot of injuries pressured the Cubs to trade for more pitching over the last couple of months. And the Mets, David Peterson, hasn't exactly fit in, surrendering 13 runs in his first three starts. But last night, walking off to a standing ovation in the seventh inning at Wrigley Field, knows he's done something right.
5: Yeah, it was special. You know, this crowd shows up every night, and to give them what they came to see, a win and great baseball by our team, was awesome. And so to get that applause after tonight was a good feeling. It was fun to experience.
4: Peterson pitches 6 2/3 innings, 3-hit shutout ball, 94 pitches against the Tigers. Another new arm, Aaron Civale, touched for a 2-run homer in the ninth before the Cubs closed down Detroit 11-2. Pete Armstrong on base 5 times, drives in a pair. The Cubs host the Tigers again this evening, 7-10. Colin Ray on the mound. The Cubs 6 back at losing Brewers, a game and a half atop the losing Phillies. Offensive nightmare for the White Sox. 3 hits, 4 walks, stranding 7, losing big to Kumar Rocker and the Rangers in Texas, 10-0, shutout for the 6th time this season. Noah Schultz looking every bit like a rookie. 11 hits allowed, 5 runs, including a long homer in the first. And the Sox best pitcher, utility man Luis Angel Acuna, takes the mound and glides through a perfect 8th. The Sox drop into a tie with Cleveland atop division, actually 0.06, 0.06 of a percentage point up on the Guardians. They're tied. The Sox and Rangers are hooking up tonight in Texas while Cleveland will host Minnesota again. The Guardians have won 3 in a row. Robert Lewandowski debuts for the Fire at Inter Miami tonight. The Sky, coming off a buzzer-beating loss in Atlanta, face the Liberty in New York. Then it's All-Star festivities starting Friday in town at Wintrust Arena with a 3-point shootout in the All-Star game at the UC Saturday night. 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
3: 10:18, traffic and weather together on the 8th, sponsored by the Chicagoland Roofing Council. Here's Brian Peck.
6: Got a couple of incidents here on the DuSable Lakeshore Drive southbound. You are really solid from Irving Park all the way to Fullerton. Looks like some moving landscaping work going on. Could be the left lane closed to do that, but it is getting really backed up on DuSable Lakeshore Drive. Northbound, you're doing okay so far. On the Tri-State Tollway southbound, still jam past 111th to Cicero. This is a rollover crash with injuries. 2 left lanes are down here. Northbound, you're doing okay. Just a little slow, Cermak to the Eisenhower, the Bensonville Bridge to Balmoral, and then a little bit slow, Toohey Avenue to pass Golf Road as well.

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2: And it's O'Hare into downtown. 23 minutes in from the Edens Junction. You're going to save a whole minute in the express lanes. Outbound, you're slow from Lake Street to the Wintrust Mural near North Avenue. A little bit slow central to Sayre, too. It's not bad. 13 minutes out to Montrose. 20 minutes out to the Jane Addams, or out to the O'Hare, rather. On the Eisenhower, 48 minutes from the Jane Addams to the Jane Bird Interchange. 25 minutes in from Mannheim. 17 minutes out to Mannheim, 35 out to the Jane Addams. The Stevenson, 38 minutes coming in from I-355, 30 minutes in from the Tri-State. Clear going outbound. The Dan Ryan, 19 minutes in from the Merge. You're 12 minutes out to the Split. I-57 looks good. The Bishop Ford, 18 minutes in, 13 minutes out. DuSable Lakeshore Drive, as I mentioned, really tied up southbound, but otherwise northbound doing well. On the Jane Addams and the rest of the tollways, they're in good shape so far. 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
3: 68 degrees, going up to 74 today. It's 1020. Our top story this hour, Nolan Wells' preliminary autopsy results are released after the teen vanished on a boating trip in Texas. Well, much more on the story coming away at 10:31. But right now, it is Watchdog Wednesday with the Better Government Association. We welcome David Greising, president of the BGA here in Chicago. David, let's begin here. Let's go deep on the Chris Welch's situation vis-a-vis the Harry Benton investigation and calls from both Welch and Governor Pritzker that the Legislative Ethics Commission needs to release a legislative inspector general's investigator report on Ben's alleged misconduct. Where should we begin with that topic, David?
4: Well, Speaker Welch's behavior in this instance are under close scrutiny because there evidently was a delay between when he first was informed about problems with Harry Benton from a staffer who had planned to leave the office. The Tribune has reported conflicting accounts of exactly what the staffer said and what she wanted. She is not contradicting Welch's counter narrative that he did not report her claims to the inspector general because she had asked that he handle it internally. But the question becomes, did he handle it internally? And so far, we don't know. The actual inspector general's report against Harry Benton arose from the activity of a lobbyist who complained some years later about allegedly inappropriate conduct by Harry Benton. When that surfaced, Chris Welch immediately removed Benton from his positions of responsibility. And when the inspector general's report came out, Welch insisted that Benton resign, which he did. Now the question is, what happens to that report? It has not yet been released. Both Welch and Governor J.B. Pritzker are calling for release of the report.
3: David, the Tribune reports Speaker Welch did not act on an earlier sexual harassment complaint until a second allegation surfaced. Did the system fail?
4: We don't yet know enough detail, but certainly there's an indication that that Speaker Welch could have behaved differently. He's defending himself based on reporting about some caucus meetings that he has held. We'll learn a lot more if that Inspector General's report is released, which really needs to happen.
3: David, thanks so much. Again, you can find more information on BGA activities at bettergov.org. 10:23, time now for a look at business live from Bloomberg. Here's Denise Pellegrini.
5: Well, it's really a mixed picture on Wall Street, Judson. Right now, the Dow is up 116 points, S&P gaining 7, but the NASDAQ, it's lagging. It's down 20 points. Could be some doubt about tech after OpenAI models accidentally hacked into another AI company called Hugging Face of Brooklyn by mistake in what OpenAI calls an unprecedented incident. Disney reportedly making Kraft Heinz the exclusive provider of some

0: condiments, macaroni and cheese, and also cream cheese at Disney's North American parks and restaurants, and also on the Disney Cruise Line. Also, Wall Street Journal says this enables Heinz to use Disney characters in some brands, including Heinz, Philadelphia, and Kraft Mac and Cheese. And Nintendo's Tomodachi Life, Living the Dream, is a surprise gamer hit worldwide. 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And Judson, this game racked up over 3.8 million unit sales in the first 2 weeks. 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
1: Denise, thank you. We have a tri-state rollover crash in Alsip causing all sorts of problems. We'll tell you about it next in traffic and weather. It's 1024.
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1: Traffic and weather together on the 8th. On the roads, Brian Peck.
13: They're a little bit of a mess here right now, Judson. We've got northbound on, or outbound, I should say, on the Edens. You're heavy from Old Orchard to Skokie Boulevard. 27 minutes to get out to Lake Hook. That's moving road work in a lane. And then on the inbound Kennedy, you're starting to look a little bit better. Cumberland to Central, heavy spot.

0: Serving Park to the Hubbard Street Tunnel. 36 minutes coming in from O'Hare. 23 in from the Edens Junction. Outbound, you're 13 minutes out to Montrose. 20 minutes out to O'Hare. On the Eisenhower, you're 48 minutes from the Jane Addams to the Jane Byrne Interchange. 25 in from Mannheim. You're 17 going back out in the Stevenson. Pretty heavy on the DuSable Lakeshore Drive. Had some moving landscape work. Looks like that's all cleared up. And southbound on the Tri-State, heavy at Cicero with a rollover crash with injuries. Next traffic coming up at 1038 News Radio 105.9 WBBM.
1: Back with the forecast says our day ahead. We're looking at sunny skies to partly cloudy today. Sharply cooler with low humidity. Watch for a shower. Northwest Indiana high of 74. Then tonight, mainly clear. The coolest night in nearly a month. Lows ranging from 51 in the coolest inland suburbs to 64 by the lake. Tomorrow, sun, a few clouds. Pleasant and a high of 79 for your Thursday. Friday, mostly sunny. Still nice. A high of 82. Then Saturday, periods of sun and clouds, high again of 82. Sunday turning hotter and much more humid with some sun, a high of 90 degrees. A thunderstorm is possible on Sunday night. But looking outside now, a lot of 60s out there, partly sunny and 68 degrees at O'Hare. It's 69, partly sunny at Midway. Sunny, 68 degrees in Aurora, and we're seeing 67 degrees at the lakefront. At 1029, our top stories are next.
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1: 10:30 on your Wednesday. Good morning. Thanks for listening. I'm Jensen Richards in for Rob Hart today. These are the top stories on News Radio WBBM. Results of an independent autopsy into the death of Mississippi teenager Nolan Wells are released during a news conference here in Chicago. Also,
3: this is Nancy Hardy. Months after an order from the mayor, there's guidance in how Chicago police should handle misconduct claims against immigration agents.
4: This is Mike Krauser. The owner of a late night bar in River North says something needs to be done about children on the streets after one was assaulted by an adult.
1: And the bodies of American soldiers killed in the Middle East are returned to the U.S. WBBM Business. The Dow is up 135, S&P up 10, the NASDAQ is down 3. Ag with the forecast says low humidity. Enjoy it out there today. Sunny to partly cloudy. Again, a high of just 74. Right now, 68 degrees, partly sunny skies at 1031. The family of 18-year-old Nolan Wells, who vanished during a boating trip in Mississippi, announced independent autopsy findings in Chicago this morning. WBBM's Carolina Garibay reports.
5: The family of Wells sent the teen's body to Washington, D.C. for the independent autopsy, desperate for answers after his body was found in Mississippi on July 6th. The results were revealed for the first time publicly at the NAACP National Convention at McCormick Place by the family's attorney, Ben Crump.
6: Preliminary report, second autopsy, death of Nolan Xavier Wells. Cause of death, undetermined. Pending investigation. The manner of death, undetermined. Pending investigation.
5: Crump says the autopsy also identified a red discoloration in the soft tissue on the back of Wells' head, but could not determine its cause. He says there were also other gaps due to the body's decomposition and missing body parts. Wells' mother, Christine Wansley, continues to call for transparency and action from local authorities. An investigation is ongoing.
7: It is our hope that our local authorities will do what they need to do, because us having the preliminary autopsy results and hearing nothing from them, it's heartbreaking and it's concerning.
5: Carolina Garibay, News Radio 105.9 WBBM.
1: Chicago police officers now have a better idea of how to handle allegations that federal immigration agents are breaking the law. WBBM's Nancy Hardy reports this comes months after the mayor issued an order that he said would pave the way for prosecuting them.
3: Mayor Brandon Johnson has said it was not necessary to update police department policy after he signed his ICE on notice order almost 6 months ago. However, Cook County State's Attorney Eileen O'Neill Burke called a part of it wholly inappropriate that ordered police supervisors to preserve evidence at the direction of the mayor's office. The Sun-Times reports the same day as a city council committee hearing last week on why there's been no public disclosure of agents being investigated, CPD leaders updated their policy. Under it, officers can investigate federal agents for suspected misconduct. Nancy Hardy, News Radio 105.9 WBBM.
1: A business owner in the River North neighborhood says the city needs to do something about migrant children out on the streets late at night after one was attacked by an allegedly drunk woman.
4: Sam Sanchez, owner of Moe's Cantina, shared video on social media. He didn't witness the incident. He learned about it later and then shared the surveillance video. It shows a child selling flowers outside the business. An adult approaches her and appears to reach into the pockets of her hoodie and slams her to the pavement.
8: The heartbreaking case of an 8-year-old little girl was violently body slammed by an intoxicated individual. But it is not the first time these children have been placed in danger.
4: He said the city needs to do something about kids being out on the streets late at night in potentially dangerous situations. Mike Krauser, News Radio, 105.9 WBBM.
1: President Trump is attending the dignified transfer of four U.S. service members recently killed in the Middle East. On his way to Dover Air Force Base in Delaware, he calls it one of the hardest things to do as a president. Meantime, the president is threatening to strike bridges and power plants in Iran if it forces target any more ships in the Strait of Hormuz. In a post on True Social, he says U.S. forces would hit the civilian infrastructure anytime the Islamic Republic of Iran shoots at a ship in the strait, including by targeting sites in or around the capital city of Tehran. The Gulf Coast is bracing for the arrival of Tropical Storm Bertha later today. ABC's Victor Oquendo is in Louisiana.
9: The wind is definitely picking up. We are right along Lake Pontchartrain here in New Orleans. The wind is gusting at about 30 miles an hour right now. And on top of Bertha, we're also under an extreme heat warning. The heat index could reach 115. If power were to get knocked out, that could be a dangerous situation.
1: On the plus side, the storm system appears to be weakening as it moves forward. Coming up next, we'll take a look where to find the best gas prices, also traffic and weather. It's 10:35.
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1: 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In Round Lake Park, the Thorntons on Washington and Haynesville is selling gas for $3.67 a gallon. In Oak Lawn, the Gulf on Cicero and 99th Street is selling gas for $3.89 a gallon. It is 10:38. Traffic and weather together on the 8th. Here's Brian Peck.
18: On the
0: Edens, we've got a crash. This is outbound heavy from Old Orchard Road to Willow Road. This is a crash in a lane, and then inbound, you're heavy passing Willow Road, of course, with the Gapers delay. 24 minutes to get out to Lake Cook. You're 17 minutes coming back in. On the Kennedy, 36 minutes. O'Hare into downtown, 23 minutes in from the Edens Junction. 13-minute trip out to Montrose, 20 minutes out to O'Hare. I-190 eastbound, westbound, looking pretty good. The Eisenhower improving, 48 minutes coming in from the Jane Addams, 25 in from Mannheim. You're 17 out to Mannheim. The Stevenson, 29 minutes coming in from I-355, 21 in from the Tri-State. Clear sailing outbound I-55, Will County, doing okay. On the Dan Ryan, you're 18 minutes in from the merge, 12 minutes out to the split. I-57 and the Bishop Ford looking good right now. On the Dan Ryan, though, outbound, it looks like we've got moving road work. You're now 18 minutes going out to the split. So, yeah, that is starting to back up a little bit. Earlier road work we had going on DuSable Lakeshore Drive, northbound, southbound, that's all cleared out. The Tri-State earlier crash, all cleared. It was a rollover crash at Cicero southbound. That's gone too. On the Jane Addams, the Ronald Reagan, the rest of the tollways, you're looking good. I-80's in good shape. Route 53 moving well in northwest Indiana. You're doing okay. Next traffic coming up at 1048, News Radio 105.9 WBBM.
10: WBBM AccuWeather for the rest of today. Times of sun and clouds, breezy with low humidity, maybe a shower in spots in northwest Indiana, the high 74. Tonight will turn out clear and comfortable, low 51 in some of the coolest spots, well inland to 64 along the lakefront. Sunshine and some clouds tomorrow, a bit warmer, the high 80. For Friday, partly sunny, high 82, cooler by the lake. I'm AccuWeather meteorologist Joe Lundberg.
1: Take a look at the market now. The Dow is up 151. The S&P is up 4. The NASDAQ is down 33. Good morning. Thanks for joining us. Time now, 1040. Several men are charged for their alleged participation in a prostitution enterprise across numerous communities in northern Illinois.
18: It follows a 15-month investigation led by the Kane County State's Attorney's Human Exploitation Unit that revealed four different brothels being operated in apartment buildings by six men. That included locations in Aurora, West Dundee, Rockford, and South Elgin. The men, who range in age from 29 to 59, are accused of using fake names on rental leases and promoting the prostitution near schools. A statement from Aurora Police Chief Matt Thomas says in part, "This work does not end with a single investigation or operation. Together, we will continue pursuing those who exploit others, holding them accountable, and ensuring victims of human trafficking are recognized, supported, and connected with the resources they need to move forward." Andy Dane, News Radio, 105.9 WBBM.
1: Chicago-based Kraft Heinz is creating an alliance with another iconic American brand.
19: The multi-year collaboration with the Walt Disney Company enables Kraft Heinz to deliver new menu offerings and distinctive dining experiences at Disney's theme parks, resorts, and cruise lines sailing out of North America. Kraft Heinz also will be at Disney's annual D23 fan event in August in California, featuring its Sauce Vault. Roger Plummer, News Radio, 105.9 WBBM.
1: The governor of New Jersey says the state has corrected an issue that automatically registered thousands of non-citizens to vote. More from ABC News Chief White House Correspondent Mary Bruce.
20: Governor Mikey Sherrill says that because of a computer error, about 6,600 non-citizens who were registering for a driver's license were also improperly registered to vote. She says a 2023 software glitch at the state's Motor Vehicle Commission led people who are not citizens and were not eligible to vote to be registered anyway. The governor says about 400 of those non-citizens actually voted, but she says there is no evidence that their votes swayed any elections.
1: The announcement has drawn quick reaction from President Trump, who used it to tout the Save America Act he wants Congress to approve. Members of a suburban Chicago robbery ring is heading to federal prison for 15 years.
21: 23-year-old Perry Maple has been sentenced to 15 years in federal prison for his role in a crew that carried out 11 armed robberies of armored trucks, ATMs, and banks across the Chicago suburbs between 2022 and 23. Maple personally participated in three of those robberies in Calumet City and Orland Park. At one point, pressing a gun at an ATM technician's face in a crowded shopping plaza before stealing $155,000. The crew stole nearly $700,000 in the three robberies Maple took part in. Officials from the U.S. Attorney's Office say Maple willingly risked getting into a deadly shootout for a chance at hundreds of thousands in stolen money. Glenn Marshall, News Radio 105.9 WBBM.
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1: A new survey by Tucker Research has revealed America's most hated first names. Coming in at number one is Karen, followed by Chad. Others on the list include Damien, Adolf, and Donald. The survey found that one in five people admit to judging someone based solely on their first name. 10:46 now, time for a look at sports, sponsored by Jewel Osco. Here's Josh List.
27: I was so scared you were going to say my name in that story.
1: No jokes, I left you alone.
27: I'm off the hook. All right, you know the White Sox are in trouble. When a position player is the only pitcher with a clean sheet, rocked by the Rangers in Arlington 10-0, Noah Schultz allows five runs. Trevor Richards, Tyler Schweitzer, five more. Utility man, all-around infielder and outfielder Luis Angel Acuna pitches a perfect bottom of the eighth, needs only five pitches and a couple of grounds out instead of fly out. No problem. That's how you do it, guys. Sox strand seven, fall into a tie for first, and their top catcher, Kyle Teal, is out for 6 to 12 weeks, the club says, with a high ankle sprain.
28: Twisted around to go get the ball, put a tag down. Just felt like I made contact with somebody and I didn't. I just felt like I got hit in the leg with something, hit in the ankle, so, yeah.
27: Teal and the Sox are waiting on more test results on that ankle. Anthony Kay pitches at Texas tonight. Cleveland topples Minnesota 5-2. The Guardians won 3 in a row, so they're right there with the Sox and host Minnesota at 5:40 tonight. The Cubs are hammering the Tigers so badly, Detroit turns to a second baseman and then a catcher to pitch in the 7th and 8th innings. The Cubs wind up embarrassing Detroit 11-2. Pico Armstrong on base 5 times, drives in a pair. David Peterson the winner. Colin Ray, your turn to pitch to Detroit. 7-10 the first pitch at Wrigley tonight. 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He's got over 700 career goals, but if he puts one in tonight, it'll be his first for the Fire. Robert Lewandowski and the club in his debut at Miami this evening. 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
1: It's 10:48. Traffic and weather together on the 8s. Brian Peck, what's happening on the Edens?
0: It's getting better. Good news here, Judson. We had an earlier crash. It was at Willow Road. It still is a little slow approaching Willow Road there where this crash was in a lane. It's now over to the right shoulder, moving a lot better. You're 20 minutes out to Lake Cook. Inbound, looking at 15 minutes from Lake Cook to the Kennedy Junction. On the Kennedy, slow from Cumberland to Central. Heavy spots, Belmont to the Hubbard Street Tunnel. 31 minutes coming in from O'Hare. 19 minutes in from the Edens Junction. Stay in the locals. They're 3 minutes faster than the express lanes. The express lanes 3 minutes slower, in other words. 16 minutes out to Montrose, 25 out to O'Hare. I-190 eastbound, westbound, looking pretty good. The Eisenhower, 46 in from the Jane Addams, 24 in from Mannheim, clear sailing outbound. The Stevenson improving greatly. Slow from Central to Kedzie, that's it. 29 minutes in from I-355, 21 in from the Tri-State. Heavy outbound from Harlem to pass first. Midday road work in a lane, 22 minutes out to the Tri-State, 30 minutes out to I-355. I-55 in Will County, looking pretty good. The Dan Ryan, 18 minutes in, 18 minutes going back out. I-57 and the Bishop Ford moving well. Route 394, DuSable Lake Shore Drive. The Tri-State and the Tollways look good. Route 53 and Northwest Indiana, you're in good shape too. Next traffic coming up at 10:58, News Radio 105.9 WBBM.
1: Back where the forecast says we are looking at sunny skies today to partly cloudy, sharply cooler with low humidity. Watch for a shower in Northwest Indiana. High of 74 today. Enjoy that low humidity. Right now, 68 degrees. Partly sunny skies. The Dow currently is up 169. S&P is up 10. The NASDAQ is down 15 at 10:50.
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1: A young performer featured in several monster movies has died.
3: Haley Hoddle, a deaf actor known for her roles in two Godzilla films, has died in a car crash in Maryland. Hoddle played an orphaned girl named Gia, who sees beyond Kong's threatening appearance.
4: This child.
3: And forms a special bond with Kong.
5: I knew that they had a bond.
3: Communicating with him using sign language. According to the Frederick County Sheriff's Office, Kaylee was one of two passengers in a car when it went off the road and hit a culvert before 3 a.m. The driver was taken to a local hospital. The other passenger declined medical treatment. Excessive speed is believed to be a factor in the crash, which is under investigation.
5: I promised to protect her. And I think that in some way, did the same.
3: Kaylee was 18 years old. I'm Lisa Dwyer.
1: Legal claims are stacking up against a fast food chain linked to the massive outbreak of a parasite-borne illness.
8: The good news about cyclosporiasis comes from Health and Human Services Secretary Robert F. Kennedy Jr.
9: We do have the outbreak under control.
8: The bad news for Taco Bell is that at least 4 lawsuits have been filed by people who say they caught the brutal stomach bug after eating at the fast food restaurant. Up the supply chain, says Kennedy.
9: We and the companies that are involved have implemented a recall.
8: The CDC is investigating nearly 7,000 confirmed or suspected cases of cyclosporiasis. Jim Ryan, ABC News.
1: Coming up next in business, there's a growing number of wealthy travelers that are taking a vacation to recover from their vacation. Must be nice. The details in 90 seconds. It's 10:52.
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16: Judson, stocks are fluctuating, tilting toward the positive to some extent as investors look ahead to tech earnings, including from Google parent Alphabet later today. On the downside, investors, of course, still worried about what's happening in the Middle East. OpenAI's advanced AI models inadvertently hacked AI company Hugging Face in an unprecedented incident. The models broke into Hugging Face's infrastructure during an internal eval of cyber capabilities, as OpenAI operated with lower guardrails, and the incident, as you can imagine, raising questions about the ability of advanced AI models to carry out cyber attacks, and has prompted calls for more oversight and regulations on technology. And a growing number of travelers are taking what they're calling split trips. 63% surveyed say they're likely to include a detour destination before returning home. And with travel advisors seeing an increase in client booking of two distinct experiences, this is becoming a thing with a lot of people then booking one trip for excitement and then ending their trip with a vacation from the vacation in a more peaceful place like the beach before returning home. This report is sponsored by Vanguard Investor Choice, proxy voting program for eligible Vanguard index funds. With business at 23 and 53 from the Bloomberg Newsroom, Denise Pellegrini, News Radio 105.9 WBBM.
1: We got some midday road work on Stevenson causing some problems. Don't worry, all the details next in traffic and weather. It's 10:55.
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1: We're going to check the roads in just a moment. Two of OpenAI's advanced artificial intelligence models went rogue and attacked a digital library. ABC's Hannah Batta has the details.
7: This happened during testing in a controlled environment, but the AI models managed to escape containment, connected to the internet, and hack the library of computer code. A startup called Hugging Face. OpenAI is calling it an unprecedented cyber incident, and they're now reinforcing safeguards.
1: A cybersecurity expert tells the Reuters news service that the AI models are like the world's most clever escape artists with the ability to squeeze through anywhere. It is 10:58. Traffic and weather together on the 8th. Here's Brian Peck.
19: We got all kinds of midday road work. Nice day for it, too. On the Stevenson outbound, you're getting pretty heavy Harlem to 1st Avenue. That's midday road work in a lane. 22 minutes going out to the tri-state. You're 21 minutes coming in from the tri-state. 29 minutes in from I-355, by the way. On I-55 in Will County, northbound, heavy from Route 126 to past Weber Road. Yeah, more midday road work going on there. Southbound, you're doing okay. On the Dan Ryan, 20 minutes in from the merge. Outbound, heavy spots from 79th to the split. More midday road work there. 19 minutes going out to the split. On the Edens, had an earlier crash, all cleared out. 15 minutes in, 15 minutes out. The Kennedy, 31 minutes in from O'Hare, 19 minutes in from the Edens Junction, 3 minutes slower in the Express. Stay in the locals, 16 minutes out to Montrose, 25 out to O'Hare. The Eisenhower, still 46 minutes coming in from the Jane Addams, 24 in from Mannheim outbound. You're looking clear. Next traffic coming up at 11:08, News Radio 105.9 WBBM.
1: Enjoy that low humidity today. Anchor the forecast is sunny to partly cloudy and sharply cooler with that low humidity all day today. A high of 74 is what we're looking for right now. 68 degrees and partly sunny at O'Hare, 69 in Midway, sunny and 68 in Aurora. Currently Joliet, partly sunny, 70 degrees right now, 67 at the Lakefront at 10:59.
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20: This is Andy Dane. A new report dives into delays and drama within Cook County's property tax modernization project.
1: And President Trump attends the dignified transfer of four service members killed in the Middle East. More just ahead from ABC News, WBBM Business. The Dow currently is up 176. S&P is up 12. The NASDAQ is down just one. Climbing to 74 degrees on a much cooler Wednesday, but outside right now, 67 degrees, partly sunny skies at 11 o'clock.
21: From ABC News, I'm Michelle Franzen. In Delaware, President Trump and Pentagon officials, along with families, attended the dignified transfer at Dover Air Base for all four U.S. service members killed in Iranian attacks last weekend. First Lieutenant Tyler James Feehan of Hawaii, Sergeant Angel Rampersad of New York, and Private Isabella Gonzalez of Texas, all killed in Iranian strikes at a U.S. base in Jordan. Sergeant Michael Swinton of North Carolina was killed in Iraq during a controlled detonation of a downed Iranian drone. President Trump, before attending the solemn military ritual, telling reporters what he would say to families.
22: All I'm going to say is we love you, we love your child, and that's what they are to them. They're their children. There's no games, no nothing. That's their child.
21: 18 U.S. service members have died since the war with Iran began February 28th. The U.S. military continues strikes against Iran now for an 11th straight day of renewed hostilities. Secretary of State Marco Rubio at the Asian Summit in Manila defending the ongoing war and says Iran wants to talk.
23: Iran has been reaching out to the United States, both directly and indirectly, to engage in talks about settling the differences with regards to what's happening in that part of the world. Unfortunately, so far, even though we have reached agreements, they have not kept their commitments.
21: In Mississippi, the family of Nolan Wells released findings from an independent autopsy. The teen died following a boat trip with friends July 4th weekend to Horn Island. His body found days later. Authorities say their preliminary investigation suggested Wells drowned. Wells family attorney Benjamin Crump reading the preliminary autopsy report at a briefing today.
24: Cause of death undetermined.
0: pending investigation.
2: Crump says the report also stated that Wells' body was missing the throat organ, which is a standard practice in autopsies, but could be needed here to investigate the cause of death. Tropical storm Bertha churning toward Gulf states. The storm expected to make landfall later today in southern Louisiana. You're listening.
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1: 11:03 Wednesday, July 22nd. Good morning. Thanks for listening. I'm Judson Richards in for Rob Hart today. It is currently 67 degrees in Chicago under partly sunny skies. Today, sunny to partly cloudy, sharply cooler with that low humidity. Watch for a shower in northwest Indiana. We could climb to 74 today and tonight. Mainly clear, the coolest night in nearly a month. Lows ranging from 51 in the coolest to inland suburbs to 64 by the lake. Tomorrow, your Thursday, sun and a few clouds. Pleasant, a high of 79. Or full 5-day AccuWeather the forecast coming away in just over 10 minutes. Our top local story on News Radio WBBM. Today's scheduled meeting of the Chicago City Council is the first since Mayor Brandon Johnson's administration presented a potentially dire budget picture to aldermen. WBBM political editor Jeff Buckles reports from City Hall.
9: The mayor's finance team told aldermen last Thursday that the city's on track to end the year about $90 million short and attributed that to the failure of several initiatives designed to raise money. All of those initiatives, from selling off unpaid parking ticket debt to putting ads on bridge houses, have one thing in common. They were approved by aldermen instead of proposed per-employee head tax on Chicago's biggest employers. Leaders of the self-described Budget Accountability Coalition have accused the mayor's team of deliberately holding up those programs because he doesn't support them. We may hear more about that today. Aldermen are also expected to take final action on which questions will be on the city's fall ballot. For now, we're at City Hall. Jeff Buckles, News Radio 105.9. WBBM.
1: Charges have been filed in Monday's shooting of a woman and a police officer in Albany Park. 42-year-old Daniel Aguirre of Chicago faces several felony counts, including attempted murder. He's accused of wounding the 67-year-old woman and SWAT officer and then holding two others hostage during a standoff. The wounded officer is recovering from surgery. The woman remains in critical condition. Aguirre is set to appear in court today. A new report details drama and delays involving Cook County's property tax system.
20: The county reached a deal with Tyler Technologies back in 2015 to overhaul its property tax systems. Since then, over $60 million has been spent. Property tax bills have been sent out late, and revenues have wound up in the bank accounts of taxing districts. A new report from Cook County Inspector General Tyrell Paxton finds a, quote, myriad of problems spread across all parties involved, ranging from the agreement with Tyler itself to the complexity of property tax data are to blame. The report also includes quite a bit of finger-pointing, county officials accusing Tyler of inadequate staffing, and the tech company alleging abuse by Cook County Treasurer Maria Pappas and other leaders. Andy Day, News Radio, 105.9 WBBM.
1: A Lincoln Park bar has been shut down after a night out led to a deadly shooting over the weekend. So far, Chicago police have not charged anyone in the case.
24: Interim Police Superintendent Fred Waller has ordered the Dime closed. Alderman Timmy Knutson credits sustained pressure from his office for the summary closure order, a move, he says, in a message to people living in the 43rd Ward that shows the risk of violence at the bar. Police say on Sunday night at around 11:45, there was a fight before a shooting in the street along Lincoln near Webster. Witnesses tell the Sun-Times there was not enough security at the Dime to handle a large crowd that spilled out into the street before 30-year-old Malik McCordle was fatally shot. Police have released a person of interest without any charges. We've reached out to the Dime for comment. Nancy Hardy, News Radio 105.9 WBBM.
1: A LaPorte County man was arrested last night after allegedly crashing a farm tractor while drunk.
25: Deputies responded to a report of a farm tractor crash at about 11 p.m. on County Road
10: Road 100 North near Otis Road. A witness pointed out mailboxes that had been hit. The sheriff's office says 38-year-old Daniel Krupa had been operating a 1975 John Deere tractor while pulling a piece of farming equipment which had been damaged, and that he showed signs of impairment. There were field sobriety tests, and he was arrested and charged with operating while intoxicated. Mike Krauser, News Radio, 105.9 WBBM.
1: Local boaters are being urged to play it safe when they're out on the lake. The warning comes amid what has been a dangerous boating season so far.
11: Several recent boating incidents on Lake Michigan have left people injured and even dead, which is why the Chicago Harbor Safety Committee has launched the Own Your Wake campaign. The campaign aims to promote safer boating on Chicago's waterways, reminding boaters that a boat's wake can travel well beyond the vessel and create dangers for smaller boats, shoreline infrastructure, and aquatic species. Boaters are encouraged to slow down and watch their wake, even when conditions appear calm. Carolina Garibay, News Radio 105.9 WBBM.
1: 11:08, traffic and weather together on the 8th. Brian Peck, what's going down on the Dan Ryan?
19: We've got a crash here, Judson. This is involving a semi. You're heavy from Pershing to 18th. This crash with a semi and a gold Honda is in the right lane, starting to slow down. 20 minutes coming in from the merge into downtown. Of course, IDOT reminds you to move over. It's the law. It's not a game. Outbound, we've got midday road work. You're heavy from 71st to the split now. 21 minutes going out to the split. Another crash on I-80. This one eastbound. You're heavy passing LaGrange Road. This reported crash in a lane. Hey, good news, though, on I-80 westbound. You're all clear US 30 to Richard Street with the new lane configuration. An additional lane has opened up there between US 30 and Richard. So moving much better today. Great news. That's been a long time coming. On the Edens, 15 minutes in, 15 minutes out. The Kennedy now. Little heavy from Belmont to pass the wind. Trust Mural near North Avenue and then on into the Hubbard Street Tunnel. 31 minutes in from O'Hare, 21 minutes in from the Edens Junction, 2 whole minutes faster in the Express. 16 minutes out to Montrose, 25 out to O'Hare. The Eisenhower, 42 in from the Jane Addams, 24 in from Mannheim. Your clear sailing outbound. The Stevenson, slow central to Kedzie inbound. Outbound looks great on I-55. Moving roadwork heavy. Route 126 to Route 53. That's in a lane. Southbound, you're doing okay. I-57 and the Bishop Ford moving okay. Everything else is looking pretty good. Next traffic coming up at 11:18 from the Metro Traffic Center. 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
1: Back with the forecast, says our day ahead. Sunny to partly cloudy. Sharply cooler with low humidity. A high of 74 expected today. Tonight, mainly clear. Looking at the coolest night we've had in nearly a month. Lows ranging from 51 in the inland suburbs to 64 by the lake. Tomorrow, we'll get up to 79 degrees. So another comfortable day in Chicagoland. Right now, it is 67 and partly sunny in Chicago. Checking the market, the Dow is up 198. S&P up 13. The NASDAQ is down 7. Coming up next, a Chicago man is heading to prison over selling narcotics. The details next. It's 1110.
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1: Teenager was killed when his dirt bike collided with an SUV last night in Northwest Suburban Wakanda. Authorities responded just before 10 p.m. near the intersection of Main Street and North Avenue. The teen was later pronounced dead at the hospital. 2 people inside the SUV were not injured. A man from Chicago's West Side is going to prison for selling a variety of narcotics.
6: In August 2025, an undercover agent texted Jason R. Spinks wanting to purchase narcotics. Attorney General Kwame Raoul says that over the next several weeks, Spinks sold the agent fentanyl, heroin, heroin mixed with fentanyl, and crack cocaine at locations in Cook and DuPage counties. This week, a judge sentenced the 43-year-old Spinks to 10 years in prison. Roger Plummer, News Radio, 105.9 WBBM.
1: Illinois cannabis sales are on the rise as prices continue to fall.
7: Weed sales increased by 9.3% during the first 6 months of the year. In fact, dispensaries sold 27.6 million cannabis products, including smokable flower, vapes, and gummies. And that's according to the Illinois Department of Financial and Professional Regulation. Meanwhile, Michigan sales dropped by 5% in the first 6 months of the year. Illinois also saw an increase in dispensaries, with 288 equaling to 10% more this year. Industry leaders say they're expecting an additional boost later this year when new state and federal prohibitions on synthetic cannabis products take effect and after a new law doubles purchase limits for customers. Glenn Marshall, News Radio 105.9 WBBM.
1: 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We'll check it out next in our 5-day anchor the forecast. 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
1: 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Here's meteorologist Joe Lumber.
29: WBBM AccuWeather for the rest of today. Times of sun and clouds with a refreshing breeze and low humidity. There may be a sprinkle in northwest Indiana, the high 75. Tonight will become mainly clear, with lows ranging from 51 in the coolest inland suburbs to 64 along the lakefront. For tomorrow, sunshine mixing with clouds and becoming a bit warmer with a high close to 80. Friday, sunshine, some clouds, and pleasant, the high 82, a little cooler at the lakefront. For Saturday, sunshine mixed with clouds and becoming a bit more humid in the afternoon, high 82. Sunday, times of sun and clouds, hot and very humid. There could be a thunderstorm Sunday night. Sunday's high near 90. I'm AccuWeather meteorologist Joe Lundberg.
1: 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When searching for a business home field advantage, search the Village of Bedford Park. 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Here's Josh Liss.
30: You know he's been hot. Pete Crow Armstrong streaks back to June 1st. Over his last 41 Cubs games, he's batting .350 with 14 home runs, 29 RBIs, and 13 stolen bases, adding to his elite top-tier numbers. In a rout of Tigers last night, 11-2, PCA reaches base 5 times, 2 for 2, 3 walks, a triple, and 2 RBIs.
0: Brilliant. I just felt good in the box. We had a really good low hitters meeting before the game, and I think we were all really bought into a really good plan today. And I mean, 6 in the first is hard to come by. We just went out and executed it really well.
30: He also smashed into the wall, making a catch in center field, PCA. While the Cubs KO Tigers starter Framber Valdez in the first inning, David Peterson last 6 2/3, a 3-hit shutout ball for the winning Cubs. And they'll take on the Tigers again tonight. Colin Ray on the mound. You listen, 7-10 the start tonight, 104-3 the score. First place Brewers, 6 games up on the Cubs after a loss last night. Take on the Mets again. Their Brewers 4-game winning streak ended with a 4-0 loss to New York. The White Sox strand 7 runners on base, out hit 18-3, blown out in Texas 10-0. They've dropped 11 of 12 games in Texas, dropping to a pretty much a first-place tie with the Guardians. The Sox are 0.06 of a percentage point above Cleveland, so tied. Noah Schultz hit hard for 5 runs, 11 hits. They've got Anthony Kay, the Sox, pitching at Texas tonight, 7:05. Cleveland in the tie, 5-2 winners over Minnesota, takes a 3-game winning streak into a 5:40 first pitch, Guardians Twins tonight. The Fire play at Inter-Miami. It's game number one on the Fire for Robert Lewandowski. He was going to go last weekend, but he got smoked out, or last Thursday, but got smoked out at Soldier Field. He turns 38 next month. He's expected to contribute immediately, Lewandowski, for a third-place Fire team. The Sky have a 6 o'clock tip in New York. 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
2: Good news on the day. Dan Ryan had an earlier crash, all cleared out now. Inbound, still a little bit heavy from 35th to 18th. This was a crash involving a semi. It is cleared out of the lane now. Lisa, thank you for calling us up on the WBBM Mercedes-Benz of Hoffman Estates traffic tip line, 855-780-ROAD. 18 minutes coming in, you're 20 minutes going out. Still have some midday road work from 71st to the split. On the Bishop Ford, long-term road work here, getting slow in spots, 130th to 159th, 17 minutes out to 8094. Clear sailing inbound, I-57, you're moving well. On the Edens, 15 minutes in, 15 minutes out to Kennedy now, 30 minutes in from O'Hare, you're 21 minutes in from the Edens Junction, 15 out to Montrose, 24 out to O'Hare. By the way, inbound, going to save 3 minutes in the express lanes. Use them. On the Eisenhower, 43 coming in from the Jane Addams, 21 in from Mannheim, clear sailing outbound. The Stevenson, 30 minutes, I-355 to DuSable Lakeshore Drive, 22.

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3: Back with the forecast says, enjoy these lower humidities out there today. And in fact, tomorrow is looking at a high of 79. Today, a high of just 74 degrees. Outside right now, Chicagoland 67, partly sunny. Checking the market, the Dow up 189, S&P up 14. The NASDAQ is down 10 at 1120. Our top story this hour, two state troopers are hospitalized following a crash in Cicero overnight. WBBM's Nancy Hardy will have much more on this story coming away at 11:31. Right now, time for a healthy eating minute.
4: Soccer is an intensive sport that requires proper fueling to maximize performance and prevent injuries. I'm Dr. Nathaniel Jones from Loyola Medicine with Healthy Eating. Soccer demands a combination of aerobic endurance, sprinting, agility, and strength. Carbohydrates are crucial as they provide the primary source of energy. Players should aim to consume complex carbohydrates such as whole grains, fruits, and vegetables. 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Additionally, protein intake is vital for muscle repair and recovery. Lean meats, dairy products, and plant-based proteins like beans and legumes should be included in daily meals. Of course, hydration is also key. Players need to drink plenty of water before, during, and after games and practice. For more information, go to loyolamedicine.org/nutrition. I'm Dr. Nathaniel Jones for News Radio 105.9 WBBM.
3: Time now, 11:21, a program designed to make traffic stops safer for drivers with autism as well as police officers is going statewide. Zach Zerdanovich has autism and has been pulled over before. He says the Blue Envelope program will make stops easier on everyone involved.
5: It's a discreet way for people like me to be able to let officers know that I have autism without having to directly say anything, because in moments like that, it can be very difficult to speak.
3: The envelopes, which also include communication tips for officers, will be available at Illinois DMV locations starting January 1st. No medical certification or documentation is required. Coming up next, we will take a look at business. Bloomberg will have a live look. Also, Johnson & Johnson finally has a new soft tissue surgery robot on the market. The details in 60 seconds.
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3: 11:23, time now for a look at business live from Bloomberg. Here's Denise Pellegrini.
9: Well, we've turned pretty positive right now, although not exactly. Dow is up 185, S&P gaining 14, NASDAQ it's lower, but only by 8 points right now. We will be hearing from Google parent Alphabet after the closing bell today with its quarterly results. Investors certainly eyeing that. Also, the other big story of the day for investors, OpenAI models hacked another AI company's systems. By mistake, OpenAI says its advanced artificial intelligence models inadvertently hacked the Brooklyn-based AI company Hugging Face, and OpenAI is calling it an unprecedented incident. And Johnson & Johnson has received FDA approval for a robot for soft tissue surgery. This is after more than a decade of research and years of delays. It's the Ottava device for upper abdominal procedures, including things like

0: gastric bypass, and hiatal hernias. J&J says Ottava takes up 30 to 50% less space than other systems, and it has four robotic arms built directly into the operating table that fold down under the table when not in use. With business at 23 and 53, from the Bloomberg Newsroom, Denise Pellegrini, News Radio 105.9 WBBM.
1: There's a crash on the Dan Ryan to tell you about. We'll do so next in traffic and weather. It's 11:25.
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13: In Northwest Indiana, I got some police activity northbound. You're heavy past 61st to before Ridge Road. This police activity is in a lane southbound. You're doing okay. 8094 westbound, a little slow from Burr Street to Kennedy Avenue. Not bad, though. Eastbound, you're slow from the Bishop Ford over to Calumet Avenue. Otherwise, Northwest Indiana, you're moving well so far this morning. On the Edens, 15 minutes in, you're 15 minutes back out. The Kennedy, slow spots Canfield to Foster, heavy from Belmont to Randolph. You're 32 minutes coming in from O'Hare, 23 minutes in from the Edens Junction, 15 minutes going out to Montrose, 24 out to the airport. I-190 eastbound and westbound, once you get to O'Hare, no problems getting in or out. On the Eisenhower, 45 minutes coming in from the Jane Addams, 23 in from Mannheim. You're 17 minutes going back out to Mannheim. On the Stevenson, 30 minutes, I-355 to DuSable Lakeshore Drive. 22 in from the Tri-State, 19 minutes out to the Tri-State. I-55 in Will County, we've got midday road work. You're heavy from Route 126 to I-355. This road work is moving, so you're getting pretty heavy there. Southbound, you're doing okay. The Dan Ryan

0: 17 minutes in, 19 minutes going back out. I-57's in good shape. The Bishop Ford, a little bit of road work outbound. And then on the tri-state southbound, heavy approaching the Stevenson. That's a crash in the left lane. Next traffic, 1138 News Radio, 105.9 WBBM.
1: Back with the forecast says enjoy these low humidities. In fact, we will be in the 70s again tomorrow, looking at a high of 79 tomorrow. High today, 74 degrees. Outside currently 67. Partly sunny skies in Chicago. Our top stories are next.
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1: 11:30 on your Wednesday. Good morning. Thanks for listening. I'm Judson Richards in for Rob Hart today. These are the top stories on News Radio WBBM.
3: This is Nancy Hardy. A pair of state troopers is hurt in a crash overnight in Cicero.
4: This is Carolina Garibe. The family of Nolan Wells reveals independent autopsy findings in Chicago.
5: This is Mike Krauser. The days are numbered for Indiana's gasoline tax breaks, and the state is making good on a promise to reimburse local governments.
1: And the remains of four service members killed in the Middle East are returned to the U.S. WBBM Business, the Dow is up 193, S&P up 14, the Nasdaq is down 14, and the Accra, the forecast says our day ahead, we're going to see sunny to partly cloudy skies, sharply cooler with low humidity today. Watch for a shower in northwest Indiana. High of 74. Right now it is 67 under partly sunny skies in Chicagoland at 1131. Two state troopers are being treated for injuries suffered during a crash in the western suburbs late last night. WBBM's Nancy Hardy has that story.
3: The troopers were in a squad car driving south on Cicero Avenue in Cicero when they were T-boned by a car at 14th Street that state police say did not stop at the stop sign there. It was just before midnight, and police say the two troopers plus the other driver all went to the hospital. It's not clear how fast the other car was going, but the squad car flipped over. Channel 7 cites law enforcement in reporting the troopers were following a stolen SUV before the crash that involved a third car, but that driver was not hurt. Nancy Hardy, News Radio 105.9 WBBM.
1: The family of an 18-year-old Mississippi teenager was in Chicago today to reveal the results of a private look into the cause of his death.
4: The independent autopsy was ordered by the parents of Nolan Wells, who was found dead on an island off the Mississippi coast 2 days after he and friends went on a boat for the 4th of July. Family attorney Ben Crump delivered the results at the NAACP National Convention at McCormick Place. He says the autopsy was unable to determine a cause and manner of death.
6: This forensic pathologist identifies several limitations during the second autopsy that create barriers to establishing a definitive cause and manner of death for Nolan Xavier Wells.
4: Crump says the most significant of the limitations was the inability to directly observe the airway, lungs, and the stomach. The autopsy also identified a red discoloration on the back of Wells' head, which Crump says warrants further investigation. Meanwhile, Wells' mother, Christine Wansley, is calling for transparency from local authorities.
7: There's so many people out in the public asking all of these questions, but the only question that we have is what happened to our son.
4: Carolina Garibe, News Radio 105.9 WBBM.
1: Local governments in Indiana will share more than $100 million that the state has not collected in gasoline taxes.
5: The state freed up $120 million to, as the governor put it, make local governments whole. The money represents what they missed out on in April and May after the state suspended the gasoline taxes. Suspension of the taxes ends in early August without a special legislative session. It costs the state about $140 million a month, and the average price of gas has been among the lowest in the country at $3.34 a gallon. Mike Krauser, News Radio, 105.9 WBBM.
1: President Trump has traveled to Dover Air Force Base for the dignified transfer of the remains of four soldiers killed in the Middle East. He spoke before leaving the White House.
8: All I'm going to say is we love you, we love your child, and that's what they are to them. They're their children. There's no games, no nothing. That's their child.
1: Three of these service members were killed by Iranian missile and drone attacks in Jordan. The fourth died in Iraq during the detonation of an Iranian drone. Major flooding could be possible in areas of North Carolina and Virginia this week. Coastlines could be especially hard hit, but inland areas are also at risk.
9: Virginia Beach, Norfolk, Roanoke Rapids, right along that state line. We're talking about 2-inch per hour rainfall rates. Totals between today, tomorrow, into Friday could edge up above 8 inches. And so we have that level 3 out of 4 for severe flooding.
1: That report from ABC News Chief Meteorologist Ginger Z. We will update our forecast shortly. Texas Governor Greg Abbott is ordering state agencies to investigate what he describes as unlawful birth tourism. ABC's Jim Ryan reports from Dallas-Fort Worth.
10: So-called birth tourism involves women traveling to the United States in order to give birth to a child who is automatically a U.S. citizen. Governor Greg Abbott says two Texas hospitals were advertising birth packages in Mexico. He calls that an abuse of immigration laws, adding that, quote, U.S. citizenship is not for sale.
1: Under the governor's order, enforcement actions include revoking or suspending licenses, prohibiting participation in state contracts, and denying state benefits. A man accused of a brutal beating in the western suburbs this past weekend will remain in custody for the time being.
11: A judge granting the state's petition to deny pretrial release to 43-year-old Stephen Davis on charges of aggravated battery in a public place and aggravated battery causing great bodily harm. DuPage County prosecutors say Davis punched, scratched, kicked, and kicked rocks at another man Sunday night near the West Chicago Metra train depot. The victim suffered serious injuries, including a broken rib and fractured vertebrae, but is expected to recover. It's unclear what led up to the incident. Davis's next court appearance is scheduled for August 17th. Andy Day, News Radio, 105.9 WBBM.
1: Coming up next, we will take a look at traffic and weather. There's a crash on the tri-state to update you on. Also, where to find the lowest gas prices. We'll do so next. It's 11:36.
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1: 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In Niles, the Arco on Dempster Street and Harlem Avenue is selling gas for $3.99 a gallon. Time now, 11:38. Traffic and weather together on the 8th. Here's Brian Peck.
0: On the Tri-State Tollway, southbound really heavy from the Hinsdale Oasis now to the Stevenson. That's this crash that's been there for a little while in the left lane. Jose, thank you for calling us up with the latest update on the WBBM Mercedes-Benz of Hoffman Estates traffic tip line, 855-780 Road. Probably want to use LaGrange Road here. Route 83 is looking pretty heavy right now. You could use that. It is still better, but LaGrange might be a better choice for an alternate route. Northbound, looking pretty good. Also, trouble in Northwest Indiana, I-65 northbound, heavy past 61st to before Ridge Road. This is police activity that's in a lane slowing you down. Southbound, you're doing okay. And the rest of Northwest Indiana looks pretty good, actually. on the Edens, 15 minutes in, 15 minutes out. The Kennedy now, 34 minutes O'Hare into downtown, 25 minutes in from the Edens Junction. You'll save 3 minutes in the express lanes. 16 minutes going out to Montrose, 25 out to O'Hare. I-190 eastbound, westbound looks clear. The Eisenhower, 46 in from the Jane Addams, 23 in from Mannheim, 17 out to Mannheim.

0: Stevenson, 27 minutes coming in from I-355, 19 in from the Tri-State. 20 minutes going out to the Tri-State, a little slow Kedzie to Cicero. I-55 in Will County, northbound heavy from Weber Road to I-355. That's moving midday road work. Southbound, you're doing okay. The Dan Ryan, 17 minutes in, 16 minutes going out. I-57 looks good. The Bishop Ford, 13 in, 18 minutes going out through the work zone. A little slow there. DuSable Lakeshore Drive looking pretty good. Everything else is in good shape. Next traffic coming up at 11:48. 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
1: WBBM AccuWeather for the rest of today. Times of sun and clouds, breezy with low humidity, maybe a shower in spots in northwest Indiana, the high 74. Tonight will turn out clear and comfortable, low 51 in some of the coolest spots, well inland to 64 along the lakefront. Sunshine and some clouds tomorrow, a bit warmer, the high 80. For Friday, partly sunny, high 82, cooler by the lake. I'm AccuWeather meteorologist Joe Lundberg.
2: Take a look at the markets now. The Dow is up to 11. S&P is up 14. The Nasdaq is down 24. Good morning. It is 11:40. E-bike sales in the U.S. have more than quadrupled over the past 5 years, but a spike in ownership has also meant a surge in injuries. One estimate says 20,000 people are hurt in e-bike crashes annually.
3: The rider isn't always the person hurt in an e-bike collision.
4: I don't know how I survived.
3: Stephanie Potter was walking through her neighborhood in suburban L.A. in March when she was run over by a teen on an e-bike. She suffered a broken leg, for starters.
4: My left hand, my nose, and my jaw. Broken.
3: Now the 72-year-old has a message for parents.
4: If you allow your child to travel on an e-bike, there's rules and regulations to follow.
3: By the way, the rider who struck her wasn't hurt at all. Jim Ryan, ABC News.
2: A Chicago commuter rail line, which has roots dating back to the 1850s, is celebrating a century of electrified service.
5: The Metro Electric Line, originally the Illinois Central Railroad, is marking 100 years since it was electrified in 1926, one of the largest electrified commuter rail systems in the U.S. at the time. Now, Metro is hosting a free public celebration. It's happening Thursday from noon to 3 p.m. at Millennium Station, featuring three vintage rail cars open for tours. Now, the line has carried South Suburban commuters into downtown Chicago for more than 170 years, and some riders call it the IC. The event also marks the beginning of the new Northern Illinois Transit Authority era for the agency. Glenn Marshall, News Radio 105.9 WBBM.
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6: The Kraft Heinz Company and the Walt Disney Company announced a multi-year strategic alliance that officially launches this summer, with 10 Kraft Heinz products from ketchup to mac and cheese rolling out across North American Disney parks, resorts, cruises, and Disney-owned events this year. 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
2: Irish band Snow Patrol has premiered the video for These Alarms, the band's collaborative single with Australian pop star Kylie Minogue. The clip features footage of Snow Patrol's performance of the track alongside Minogue during their recent show at London's Crystal Palace Park. That performance also included a rendition of the Snow Patrol hit Chasing Cars. The original version of that hit appears on the 2006 album Eyes Open. A deluxe 20th anniversary reissue is dropping this week. We will drop our top trending stories and look at sports next. It's 11:43.
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5: A new study from Italy finds that people who live the longest share one personality trait above all others: curiosity. Researchers say someone who's curious about the world keeps learning, stays socially connected, picks up hobbies, and stays active. Other traits that contribute to longevity are coping skills, leisure habits, and psychological well-being. A total solar eclipse is coming next month, but not everyone will be able to see it. NASA says the eclipse will be visible in Greenland, Iceland, northern Russia, Spain, and Portugal. And while Americans would have to travel to those locations to witness the phenomenon, areas from Alaska to North Carolina will experience a partial eclipse. The total eclipse will take place August 12th at 10:34 a.m. Chicago time. Time now, 11:46. Time for a look at sports. Here's Josh List.
6: Well, not all the stars will be out in Miami when the Fire and their new striker, Robert Lewandowski, the Polish legend who's 37 years old, considered one of the top strikers of all time with over 700 goals, signed with the Fire for this season and next, makes his debut, Lewandowski, against Miami, but not Lionel Messi. Out through the end of the month, coming off that long, exhausting World Cup run with Argentina and losing in the final to Spain. 6:30 start for the Fire, Lewandowski's debut at Miami. 6 o'clock tip-off in New York, the Sky trying to get some momentum going. They're at New York again tonight at 9-17, 11th in the league, and 4 games out of the 8th and final playoff spot with 18 to go. The newly organized roster has been up and down this season. Not a single Sky player made any of the All-Star activities. It's All-Star week in Chicago. Friday night skills showcase includes the three-point contest with former Sky star Toronto's Marina Mabry in that lineup. Out hit 18-3, the White Sox can't keep up with the Rangers, losing 10-0. Noah Schultz turned inside out for 11 hits, 5 runs, a 2-run homer early. Anthony Kay, 6-4 with his 4.24 ERA, deals for the Sox at Texas, 7:05 start. The Cubs tame the Tigers 11-2 with Pete Carl Armstrong doing it all. 2-for-2, 3 walks, couple of RBIs, terrorizing the base bags. Colin Ray will throw to the Tigers 7-10 tonight. Game you can listen to on 104.3. The Score, the Cubs second in the NL Central, 6 back of the Brewers, first in the wild card today, game and a half atop Philadelphia. 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
5: 11:48, traffic and weather together on the 8th. Here's Brian Peck.
7: Got a new stalled semi. This is inbound on the Kennedy. You're pretty solid from Irving Park to Diversey. It's on the right shoulder, but IDOT was in the right lane. Looks like they're slowly getting this thing moving again, but it is really heavy there. You are 29 minutes coming in from O'Hare. You're 19 minutes in from the Edens Junction. Hey, thank you, Reese, for calling us up on the WBBM Mercedes-Benz of Hoffman Estates traffic tip line, 855-780 Road. By the way, about 3 minutes faster, maybe about 4 minutes faster in the express lane. 16 minutes going out to Montrose, 25 minutes out to O'Hare. On the Edens, 15 minutes in, 15 minutes out. I-190 eastbound, westbound is clear. On the Eisenhower, a little heavy from North Avenue to the Tri-State, a little before Sacramento to Racine. You're 45 minutes coming in. You're 24 in from Mannheim, 17 back out to Mannheim. On the Stevenson, a little slow, Pulaski to Kedzie. That's about it. 27 minutes coming in from I-355. Yeah, not bad. 19 minutes in from the tri-state, 20 minutes out to the tri-state. Moving road work on I-55. You're heavy from Weber Road to I-355 and on into the Stevenson. That's moving road work in a lane southbound. You're doing okay. The Dan Ryan, 17 minutes in, 16 minutes out. I-57 looking good. The Bishop Ford, 13 in, 18 minutes out. DuSable Lakeshore Drive getting heavy around Chicago Avenue and through Grant Park. Otherwise good. Tri-State Tollway southbound. Heavy Hinsdale Oasis to the Stevenson. Crash in the left lane. Might want to use LaGrange Road there. Rest of the tollways are moving well. Next traffic coming up at 11:58. 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
8: Back with the forecast says we got a comfortable one today. Sunny to partly cloudy, sharply cooler with low humidity. Watch for a shower in northwest Indiana today, but a high of just 74. And tomorrow we're seeing the 70s as well. Your Thursday looking at a high of 79. Outside right now it is 67 and partly sunny in Chicago. Checking the market, the Dow is up 177. The S&P up 12. NASDAQ down 36 at 11:50.
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8: Tropical storm Bertha is set to bring heavy rain and flooding to sections of the U.S. South.
10: Communities on the Gulf Coast are sandbagging, closing beaches, and prepping as Tropical Storm Bertha bears down with high winds, storm surge, and flooding forecast now for Louisiana and Mississippi. While Bertha is expected to make landfall Wednesday night, the National Hurricane Center's Robbie Berg says it's more important to pay attention to the outer bands of wind in this case.
11: Where landfall occurs, especially for weaker tropical storm, it isn't really that big of a deal because the winds do extend well away from the center, hundreds of miles. And so areas well away from the center will still experience not only the winds, but also potentially storm surge and heavy rainfall.
10: He says winds as of Wednesday morning were 50 miles per hour. Storm surge of up to 4 feet is forecast, while about the same amount of rainfall is expected, with isolated areas seeing up to 6 feet. I'm Julie Walker.
8: Coming up next in business, Tesla's Cybertruck could end up being the greatest automobile flop of all time. Details next. It's 11:51.
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8: A federal jury in Chicago has convicted a woman of assaulting a mail carrier. Prosecutors say the USPS worker was on their route at a home near 56-year-old Diane Brinkley's former residence when Brinkley approached and began yelling at her. She shoved the postal carrier, knocking her down. Brinkley then did it a second time. The conviction is punishable by up to a year in prison. Sentencing will take place in November. 11:53, time now for a look at business live from Bloomberg. Here's Denise Pellegrini.
17: Johnson on Wall Street, some positivity for some stocks, but tech's been under a bit of a cloud, and we've seen some tech stocks fluctuating. OpenAI says it accidentally hacked another AI company called Hugging Face, calls the incident unprecedented. AT&T reporting greater than expected mobile subscriber gains, with an additional 432,000 monthly wireless phone subscribers in the second quarter. Tesla's Cybertruck may be on its way to being viewed as the greatest automotive flop of all time. Similar to the Ford Edsel that flopped in 1957. Cybertruck sales have been really disappointing. Less than a sixth of the estimated annual sales of more than 250,000 units and only 7,133 registered in the U.S. this year through May. And Kalshi is going really big on U.S. election bets, launching a new portal for a prediction market in the November midterms, featuring campaign polls, fundraising data, and trading data as well, and targeting political junkies, retail traders, candidates, and campaigns with immediate insight into what's moving the needle in their race. This report is sponsored by Vanguard Investor Choice, proxy voting program for eligible Vanguard index funds. With business at 23 and 53 and in the coming noon business hour, from the Bloomberg Newsroom, Denise Pellegrini, News Radio 105.9 WPPM.
8: We got a tri-state crash to update you on. We'll do so next in traffic and weather. It's 11:54.
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8: 11:58, traffic and weather together on the 8th. Here's Brian Peck.
7: Got a crash southbound on the Tri-State Tollway, heavy from the Hinsdale Oasis to the Stevenson. This is in your left lane. Still pretty heavy there. You can use LaGrange Road. That's moving a lot better. Route 83, that's kind of heavy, but still better than being on the southbound side of the Tri-State from the Hinsdale Oasis to the Stevenson. Northbound, you're in pretty good shape. DuSable Lakeshore Drive, a little bit heavy around Chicago Avenue and slow through Grant Park. Of course, we've got closures already for Lollapalooza. Otherwise, you're looking okay northbound and southbound. Elsewhere on the Edens, you're 15 minutes in, 15 minutes out. Earlier stall on the Kennedy at Diversey, all cleared out. Looking pretty good now. You're 36 minutes coming in from O'Hare. Still 22 minutes in from the Edens Junction. About the same in the Express. 16 minutes out to Montrose and 24 out to O'Hare. The Eisenhower, 50 minutes coming in from the Jane Adams, 28 in from Mannheim, 17 back out to Mannheim. On the Stevenson, We got some moving road work here, heavy from I-355 to Lamont. 36 minutes coming in from I-355. You look good after that. 19 minutes in from the tri-state, 20 minutes out to the tri-state. The Dan Ryan, 16 minutes in. You're 12 minutes out. I-57 looks good. Bishop Ford, 13 in, 18 out. 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
8: Back with the forecast says we've got some low humidity today. Sunny to partly cloudy, sharply cooler for the rest of our day. A high of 74. Tomorrow looking at a high of 79, so we will be in the 70s the next couple of days. Outside right now, 67, partly sunny at O'Hare, mostly sunny in Aurora, 70 there, cloudy in Lansing, 67, and 71 at the Lakefront at 11:59.
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8: 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Big changes are taking place in the athletic shoe space, and we explore lifestyle creep when making more usually means spending more. And President Trump attends the dignified transfer of four service members killed in the Middle East. More just ahead from ABC News. WBBM Business. The Dow currently up 179. The S&P is up 14. The NASDAQ is down 15. Again, the NACWI, the forecast says we have low humidity today, a high of just 74 degrees. Tomorrow, high of 79. Right now, partly sunny in Chicago, 67 degrees at noon.
1: From ABC News, I'm Michelle Franzen. Hostilities between the U.S. and Iran escalating again, with the U.S. targeting Iran for an 11th night of strikes. And in Delaware, happening this hour, President Trump and top Pentagon officials are attending the dignified transfer at Dover Air Base for four U.S. service members killed last weekend in Iranian attacks. ABC's Martha Raddatz is in Amman, Jordan, with more on the families.
2: The Pentagon identifying the fourth soldier who died in the last week. She is 28-year-old Sergeant Angel Rampersat of Ozone Park, New York. The youngest killed was 19-year-old Isabella Gonzalez from Texas, her high school friends shot.
3: And I didn't even get to see her. I didn't even get to say bye.
2: And the wife of 30-year-old Sergeant Michael Swinton of North Carolina telling ABC News he was an amazing husband and father to his two young children.
1: Cases of cyclosporiasis are surging again in Michigan and 40 other states. The CDC confirming 11,000 cases of the parasitic infection nationwide. ABC's Yuri Benajoud has more.
4: Well, health officials have linked some of these cases to shredded iceberg lettuce served at Taco Bell restaurants in five states. They are looking into other potential sources as well. Taylor Farms has issued a voluntary recall of all their iceberg lettuce grown in central Mexico. Those products went to American food distributors, fast food chains, and grocery stores, all now working to ensure those products are pulled from the supply chain.
1: Gulf Coast states are bracing for birth of the tropical storm, expected to make landfall later today along the southern coast of Louisiana. ABC's Victor Oquendo is in New Orleans.
5: We met residents preparing to secure their homes, loading up on sandbags. They have been through their share of storms in New Orleans. They tell us they'd rather be prepared than caught off guard. As Bertha approaches, some of those gusts could top 35 miles an hour. The heaviest of the rain will be south of us. Some areas could see 6 inches, and that could lead to flooding.
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8: 1203 Wednesday, July 22nd. Good afternoon. Thanks for joining us on the WBBM Noon Business Hour. I'm Judson Richards in for Rob Hart today. Right now, 67 degrees in Chicago under partly sunny skies for the rest of our day ahead. Times of sun and clouds with a refreshing breeze and low humidity. Watch for a shower in northwest Indiana and a high of 75 expected. Details in the complete forecast from AccuWeather coming up in just a few minutes. But right now, let's get the latest on financial markets from Bloomberg. Here's Denise Pellegrini.
10: Well, the NASDAQ is struggling, but we're seeing some positivity for the Dow. It's up 150 points right now. S&P 500 is gaining 12. NASDAQ, the laggard, it is down 22. And Taco Bell is offering $1 lettuce-free enchiladas to win customers back. Now, that's after taking a hit due to health concerns about possible parasites. We'll have more on that coming up later on the Noon Business Hour. Judson, back over to you.
8: 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Time

0: can provide one of the most critical boosts to your investment. We'll cover that in our next segment. Right now, the sneaker world has changed dramatically. Nike once owned the space, but brands such as Hoka, ASICS, and many others are breaking through. No, Nike is not dead, but the competition is much fiercer, forcing every shoe brand to step up its sneaker game. Joining us to discuss, Jan Rogers Niffen, CEO of J. Rogers Niffen Worldwide, based out of New York. Jan, great to talk today. Let's begin here. How has the sneaker industry changed beyond Nike?
1: Well, Jetson, you stole the story because, you know, we just saw Josh Kerr, the great middle-distance Scottish runner, break the world record in a Brooks Hyperion. And we're watching people win marathons in Adidas' new Adios, appropriately named, Pro EVO3 shoe that costs $500 and you wear them for 26 miles and throw them away. Are we going to sell a lot of that kind of stuff, either the Hyperion or the Adios? No, we're not. But that tells you they've got technology that's competitive for people who think the technology matters. And even if you're only poking around the block for 2 miles, you still want to run in something that's got the right technology. And I will say Nike now just came out with its Air Zoom Alpha Fly. It's as good as any marathon shoe out there. And the Nike Vomero Plus is a great distance training shoe. And that's great technology, but they're not the only game in town anymore. There's lots of competition. And as you mentioned, even if you're talking about just being cool, Hoka and On in particular, are probably the coolest things out there as far as people that run buying them. Now, it's not just running. You know, these guys sell everything, but you probably noticed both teams in the finals of the World Cup just were wearing Adidas gear head to toe. So that matters when you're pretending you're an athlete, or if you are an athlete, you wanted more what the cool guys were wearing, and the cool guys just won the World Cup and came in second in the World Cup in Adidas. So I'm a fan of Elliott Hill. I think Nike's coming back. You know, he's only been there as the CEO since 2024. He's doing all the right things, but you know, the stock market and everybody who invests wants it all to happen immediately, and they want it to be a straight line up, and you're not going to get that, especially when you've got this kind of competition out there. But it's happening, and they are getting better, and I'm the supporter, and I think he's doing a great job. But last time when Nike owned the world, the other people I just mentioned were not also trying to own the world.
0: Yeah, Jan, I was shocked to see that OG Anunoby, Knicks star who just won the NBA Finals, was wearing Skechers throughout his NBA season. Which brands are emerging as serious competitors?
1: Well, I sure as heck wouldn't have said it was Skechers.
0: No.
1: But that did make me stop and think. So you can see a competitor come out of any place. The real, you know, market share gainers have been Hoka and to a greater extent On. We've seen On growing at, you know, 30 to 40% a year and Hoka growing at 20. So they have gained share, and then Adidas sort of is running the world right now as far as being top of the line and also a big, enormous competitor already. So Nike, still the best name, in my opinion, in, you know, at least apparel and shoes from the point of view of athletics, still has to earn its way back to getting that market share to go its way as opposed to these new players' way, because it's really hard when somebody comes up with something new and cool and you're the established old guard. But boy, you say Nike, people still think I can do it.
0: Jan, thanks for so much of that insight there. That's Jan Rogers Niffen, CEO of J. Rogers Niffen Worldwide, based out of New York. Coming up, how starting early can help compound your investment portfolio. 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Here's Brian Peck.
2: On the Tri-State Tollway southbound, still heavy Hinsdale Oasis to the Stevenson. This crash in your left lane. If you want to avoid this, you can use LaGrange Road, moving much better. Northbound, you're doing okay. Got a new crash. This is on the Jane Addams Tollway eastbound, heavy past Barrington Road to before Roselle Road. This crash is in your left lane westbound. You're doing okay. By the way, Reese, thank you for calling us up on the WBBM Mercedes-Benz of Hoffman Estates traffic tip line, 855-780-ROAD. On the rest of the tollways, you're looking pretty good. And good news in Northwest Indiana, had an earlier police situation on, or an earlier crash, I'm sorry, was northbound at Ridge Road on I-65. Looks like that's all cleared out of the way and moving much better there. On the Edens, you're 15 minutes in, 15 minutes out. The Kennedy, 27 minutes in from O'Hare, 25 back out to the airport. The Eisenhower, 50 minutes in from the Jane Addams, 28 in from Manheim, 17 out to Manheim. Inbound on the Stevenson, midday roadwork heavy at Cass now, 38 minutes coming in from I-355, just 19 in from the Tri-State, 20 minutes out to the Tri-State. The Dan Ryan, 16 in, you're 12 minutes going back out. I-57 looks good, and the Bishop Ford, 13 minutes in, heavy going through the work zone outbound, 20 minutes going out. Next traffic, 1218 News Radio, 105.9 WBBM.
0: Accurate forecast says enjoy this low humidity today. 74 degrees expected or high today. Tomorrow, the high expected of just 79 degrees. Outside right now, 67, partly sunny at 1210.
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0: One of the biggest investing mistakes people make isn't choosing the wrong investment. It's waiting too long to get started. Joining us on the Bill Bedford Park Business Line, reminding you to bring your business home, Sherry Greco-Rikas, Regional Director of EP Wealth, based here in Chicago, also author of Maximize Your Return on Life. Sherry, great to talk today. So why is waiting to invest one of the biggest financial mistakes people make?
4: Yeah, I mean, investing is a habit, and you want to start early. Even if it's $100 a month, you want to start. But we did a little analysis here, and the numbers are just unbelievable when you think about it. So I'm going to go slowly because there's a lot of numbers here. But assuming a 10% annual return, and a lot of asset allocations have achieved that in the past, but as we know, past performance does not predict future performance, and we've had a really good market. But I'm going to use 10% just because it's an easy round number. But if you started investing when you were 25 years old, you put $500 in a month. By the time you're 65, in 40 years, you'd have $2.65 million. That's a lot of money, putting $500 in a month, and you can do that through your 401k or just investments. But if you wait 5 years, you wait till you're 30 years old. Now you have 35 years to invest, so 30 till age 65. You will have $1.62 million. So by waiting just those 5 years, time is on your side, compounding is on your side. You could, at the opportunity cost, are losing about $1 million. It's really, really unbelievable. If you wait till age 35. Now you only have 30 years for that money to grow. You're down at $984,000. That is a huge, huge difference versus the $2.65 million. And if you wait till age 40, so now you only have 25 years, you put in $500 a month at age 40, you earn 10%. You have $590,000. Your opportunity cost or giving up is almost $2 million. So for you young investors out there, the time to start is now. And again, even if you earn a little lower or you invest a little less than $500,000, there's still a huge opportunity for you to have a nice sum of money at age 65.
0: Sherry, what's the one lesson every investor should remember about getting started?
4: Just get started. And if you've heard me on the show, I always say you have to live within your means. If you live within your means and pay yourself first, whether it's a 401k or an investment, that's probably the easiest way. Just have that money come out of your account and go into your investment portfolio, or have it come out of your paycheck if you're working. But the hardest thing is getting started. And you're hopefully not going to miss the $100, $200, or $500. There's probably a lot of ways that you could save that money and set up your future. And your 65-year-old self will thank you a lot if you start investing early.
0: No matter what the amount is, most importantly, just get started. Sherry, thanks so much for your insight there. That's Sherry Greco-Rankis, Regional Director of EP Wealth, the author of Maximize Your Return on Life. Up next, why a bigger paycheck doesn't necessarily equate to more money in the bank. Also, we've got a Jane Addams crash in Hoffman Estates causing some backups. We'll take a look at traffic and weather coming up. It's 1214.
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0: 1218, traffic weather together on the 8th, sponsored by the Chicagoland Roofing Council. Here's Brian Peck.
2: Got a new stalled semi. This is inbound on the Stevenson Heavy from I-355 to Lamont. This stalled semi's in your center lane. Thank you, Doug, that called us up on the WBBM Mercedes-Benz of Hoffman Estates traffic tip line, 855-780 Road. And you definitely want to stay over to the right or to the left because it is in the center lane. 43 minutes coming in from I-355. Just 19 minutes in from the tri-state. 20 minutes going out to the tri-state. On the tri-state, speaking of which, slow approaching the Stevenson. Had an earlier crash. All cleared out now. Jane Addams Tollway eastbound, heavy past Barrington Road to before Roselle Road. This is a crash still in the left lane westbound. You're doing okay. And on the Ronald Reagan, heavy past Winfield Road to Naperville Road. That's midday road work going on westbound. You're doing okay. And the rest of the tollways, they're in pretty good shape, actually. On the Edens, 15 minutes in, 15 minutes out. The Kennedy, 27 minutes in from O'Hare. You're 27 back out to the airport. Once you get there, getting into the airport, give yourself an extra 5 minutes. A little slow past Cumberland to Mannheim. On the Eisenhower, 49 in from the Jane Addams, 26 in from Mannheim, 16 back out to Mannheim, 34 out to the Jane Addams. The Dan Ryan, 17 minutes in, 17 minutes out. I-57's moving well. The Bishop Ford, 13 minutes in, 20 minutes going out. Route 394. We're doing okay. Dusable Lakeshore Drive, heavy around Chicago Avenue. A little slow through Grant Park, especially with the closures for Lollapalooza, but otherwise looking good. 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
2: 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And it basically boils down to when you get more money in your head, you don't really do a running total of what that is. And so you tell yourself you need a nicer home or you need a nicer car or you're going to eat out more each week. And all that stuff really adds up and it ends up oftentimes not only consuming that raise, but even more so than that.
3: And also add to that, Shane, also just inflation as well, right? Like life just continues to get more and more expensive and our raises don't necessarily keep up, do they?
2: They usually don't. And so when you factor that, that only compounds the issue.
3: Shane, what are the biggest signs that lifestyle creep has taken its hold?
2: A big part of it is when you start to justify to yourself to do more things. So it's usually not one big purchase. It's, you know, hundreds of little tiny upgrades that you do in your everyday life, and they all add up. And then before you know it, you're looking at your cash flow and you're looking at the credit card debt rising, and that's where you really start to see it take hold.
3: Let's drill down on the specifics. 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
2: Big part of it is when it comes to quietly eroding it, it, a lot of times it's eating out. A lot of times it's, we're going to upgrade our furniture. We're going to upgrade our car. We're going to buy a boat. We're going to, do a renovation or upgrade our home. And then before you know it, all of those things, you don't usually pay for them all at once. You usually pay for them, you finance them. And so what happens is all those payments continue and continue and continue. In the meantime, you're not contributing more to your retirement for the future. And it really, really causes, it can sneak up on you before you know it.
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2: 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But they are still getting the benefit of that money, but that money is benefiting them for the future and not to be necessarily consumed or spent right now.
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4: Well, stocks are mostly positive right now. The Dow is up 83, S&P gaining 8, NASDAQ still lagging. It's down by about 32 points right now. That's just about 0.1% lower, so not that significant. And for something more significant, let's check in with Kurt Kimmel at agmarket.net Normal for what's happening there. Kurt.
5: Well, good afternoon, Denise. Yeah, we're seeing some fairly good buying interest in the grain market today. Concerns that the Russia-Ukraine war targeting grain facilities has the wheat market sharply higher today. And we're seeing the weather map show dry weather here in the eastern belt, but continued hot temperature in the western corn belt. And higher energy values are also supporting the grain complex, with corn 7 to 8 cents higher, soybeans 13 to 14 cents higher, and the wheat market's up 16 to 25 cents a bushel. Kurt Kimmel, agmarket.net.
4: All right, thank you, Kurt. And this report is sponsored by Vanguard Investor Choice Proxy Voting Program for eligible Vanguard Index funds, with Business at 23 and 53 and in the noon business hour, live from Bloomberg Newsroom. Denise Pellegrini, News Radio 105.9 WBBM.
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10: 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Here's Brian Peck.
11: On the Ronald Reagan, a little trouble here. Eastbound, you're heavy in spots. Winfield past Naperville Road. Evidently, one of those big construction dumpsters are on fire, and everybody's just kind of gaping at that and slowing down and checking things out. Tracy, thank you for calling us up on the WBBM Mercedes-Benz of Hoffman Estates traffic tip line, 855-780 Road. Westbound, you're okay. Jane Adams, good news here. Eastbound, still a little bit heavy past Barrington Road to before Roselle Road. Earlier crash, it was in the left lane. All

0: cleared now. Tri-State and the rest of the tollways, they're in pretty good shape. On the Edens, 15 minutes in, 15 minutes out. The Kennedy, 26 in from O'Hare, 30 minutes back out to the airport. The Eisenhower, 44 in from the Jane Addams, 22 in from Mannheim, 15 minutes going out to Mannheim. Stevenson, 44 minutes coming in from I-355, 20 in from the Tri-State. Next traffic, 12:38, News Radio, 105.9 WBBM.
1: Back with the forecast says our day ahead, it's going to be, it's end times of sun and clouds, refreshing breeze, low humidity. Watch for a shower in northwest Indiana. High of 75 today. Right now we're seeing 68 degrees, partly sunny skies at 12:30.
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1: Good afternoon. Thanks for joining us. I'm Judson Richards in for Rob Hart today. These are the top stories on News Radio WBBM. President Trump directs another threat towards Iran. Charges are now filed against a man accused of wounding two people, including a Chicago police officer. And in personal finance Wednesday, getting a handle on your finances with a mid-year checkup. And more people are finding rising restaurant prices hard to swallow. WBBM Business, the Dow is up 69. The S&P is up 7. The NASDAQ is down 35. And again, that accurate. The forecast says we're going to climb to just 75 degrees today. A bit cooler than we felt in weeks. A high tomorrow, just 79 as well. But currently, partly sunny skies, 68 degrees in Chicago at 12:31. Well, President Trump is again threatening to target Iran's civilian infrastructure.
3: The president says every time Tehran shoots at a ship in the Strait of Hormuz, Washington will destroy an Iranian bridge or power plant.
4: They're going to pay a big price.
3: He spoke as the unpopular war spirals, with both sides exchanging fire. He was heading to Dover Air Force Base, where the remains of four American troops killed in the Middle East were returning to their families.
4: All I'm going to say is we love you, we love your child, and that's what they are to them, they're their children.
3: 18 U.S. service members have been killed since the war started nearly 5 months ago. Sagar Meghani, Washington.
1: Charges are now filed against a man accused of shooting a 67-year-old woman and a Chicago police SWAT officer during a domestic incident in the Albany Park neighborhood Monday. 42-year-old Daniel Aguirre faces counts that include attempted murder. The woman was last reported to be in critical condition while the officer has undergone surgery and is expected to recover. It's 12:32.
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1: 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It's been a seesaw day for stocks. Let's bring on Chuck Carlson, CEO of Horizon Investment Services and publisher of the Dow Theory Forecast and Newsletter, based out of Hammond, and that website, HorizonInvestment.com. Chuck, let's begin here. We are now in the heart of earnings season. What's your read on what we're seeing thus far?
5: Well, I think what we've seen thus far has been decent, but we are going to get into the meat and potatoes of it here beginning today after the market. You've got Alphabet, Google's going to be announcing their earnings, and then a week from now you've got other hyperscalers such as Microsoft and Meta. So, you know, the next 7 days are going to be very important, especially given the importance of the AI technology trade to this market and the Magnificent Seven and the semiconductors. And, those are the biggest market cap stocks. Those are the stocks that have helped drive the market higher. And those are going to be the stocks that the Wall Street's really keying in on in terms of their earnings. And again, that starts after the market today with Alphabet.
1: Chuck, how are higher energy and geopolitical issues playing into all of this?
5: I don't think it's really playing into it in a huge way in for the broad market. Yes, and there's certain sectors, obviously. The oil sector seems to kind of go back and forth depending on what's going on in the Middle East and with gas prices. But I think, you know, when you look, take a step back and look at the broad market, I'm not sure that represents all that importance to the market. What really is going to matter are these corporate profits, because if you go back to, you know, the big move in the second quarter of this year from, you know, April, May, and June, when the markets were up so strongly, it was really on the back of the strong first quarter profits that came out in April. And so that rally was really driven by corporate profits. And, you know, if in fact this rally is going to be sustained, again, it's going to be driven by corporate profits, because those other two engines, interest rates and inflation, probably aren't going to be chipping in with a lot of positive news here, which means the burden is really falling back on corporate profits.
1: Chuck, you follow the time-tested Dow theory. What does it say about the direction of financial markets?
5: Yeah, the last major signal under the Dow theory was a bull market signal. So it reconfirmed an existing bull market trend. So from the standpoint of the Dow theory, this is still very much a bull market, and pullbacks here should be regarded as pullbacks within a primary bullish trend and opportunities to buy stocks, quite frankly. So that's kind of where the Dow theory is right now. And I don't anticipate that changing anytime soon. But again, we'll continue to watch it, particularly the movement of the Dow Jones Transportation Average, which oftentimes can be kind of that canary in the coal mine when it comes to the broad market trend.
1: We're joined by Chuck Carlson. You can learn more at horizoninvestment.com. Chuck, are there any sectors or areas of the market that you see poised to move higher that no one is discussing right now?
5: Well, I don't know if nobody's discussing it, but, you know, there has been money moving back into some of the non-tech areas, such as healthcare, for example. You've gotten a little bit of a nice rally in some of the financials. And I think, you know, financials in particular are kind of in a sweet spot right now, that if people are looking for kind of non-tech companies to diversify a portfolio, there are some in the financial services area that look interesting and do pay some little bit of cash flow, dividend yield, and, you know, can take some of the pressure off a portfolio that's really tech heavy at this point.
1: As we head back head to the back half of the year, what is your forecast?
5: I think, you know, again, when you take a step back and you look at those three major engines of stock market, sustained stock market moves, and those are corporate profits, interest rates, and inflation, I think you've got corporate profits that's on the bullish side of the ledger. I think you have inflation and interest rates, which are probably neutral, maybe tilting a little bearish at this point, which, you know, kind of sums up to be kind of a back and forth market that can make you some money, but not the type of gains that we saw in the first half of the year. So I think something that's probably going to be plus or minus maybe 3-4% in the second half when the second half is done. I hope I'm wrong, but I think that's where we're probably going to end up for the year.
1: Chuck, great insight. Thank you so much. Chuck Carlson, CEO of Horizon Investment Services and publisher of the Dow Theory Forecast newsletter. 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Up next, a Personal Finance Wednesday tips on conducting a mid-year financial checkup. We'll take a look at traffic and weather next as well. It's 1237.
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9: On I-80, we've got some midday road work westbound, heavy approaching I-57. That's in a lane. That's why you're getting so backed up. Eastbound looks great, though, so enjoy your travels there. 8094 in northwest Indiana, westbound Grant Street to Kennedy Avenue, looking a little slow eastbound. Bishop Ford to the state line, you're slow there. I-94 eastbound, heavy state road 249 in Portage to before U.S. 20 in Burns Harbor. That's midday road work there. Elsewhere on the Stevenson inbound, this stalled semi is still there in the center lane at Lamont. That's why you're so heavy from I-355 to Lamont. In fact, well before that on I-55, it is 43 minutes from I-355 to DuSable Lake Shore Drive, 27 minutes in from the Tri-State. You're 21 minutes going out to the Tri-State. On the Edens, 15 minutes in, 15 minutes out. The Kennedy, 21 minutes in, 31 minutes out to O'Hare. On the Eisenhower, 39 minutes in from the Jane Addams, 18 in for Manheim, 15 back out to Manheim. I-55 in Will County getting heavy from Route 53 to I-355 because of that stalled semi. on the Dan Ryan, 18 minutes in, 16 minutes out. I-57's in good shape. The Bishop Ford, 13 in, and 20 minutes going back out. Everything else moving along nicely. Next traffic coming up at 1248. 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
1: Back with the forecast says for the rest of our day ahead, times of sun and clouds, a refreshing breeze, low humidity. Watch for a shower in northwest Indiana. High of 75. Then tonight, mainly clear. Coolest night in nearly a month. Lows ranging from 51 in a few inland suburbs to 64 at the lakefront. Right now, we're seeing 68 degrees, partly sunny skies in Chicago. Checking the market, the Dow up 82, S&P up 10, the NASDAQ down 25 at 1240.
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1: All right, it is Personal Finance Wednesday. A mid-year financial review can help keep your budget, retirement savings, and investment goals on track for the year. We are joined by Alonzo Munoz, Chief Investment Officer of Hamilton Capital Partners, based out of Atlanta, Georgia. Alonzo, great to talk on this Wednesday. So why is right now a good time for a financial checkup?
6: Hey, Judson, great to talk to you. So look, we're halfway through the summer. Things are kind of slow. Maybe you're just getting back from vacation. It's the right time, you know, before kids get back to school in the fall. So some of the things we like to do is check in on that 401k. You know, that's one of the investment accounts that's usually automated for people. It comes straight out of their paychecks. So checking in on that 401k to make sure the investments are the way you like them, but also your contributions. You know, sometimes it pays to increase those contributions into the 401k. So that's definitely something that we like to look for.
1: How can a mid-year budget review improve year-end results?
6: Well, listen, we all like to spend money, right? I mean, I tell myself I need to cut back all the time. But ultimately, you know, when you plan and when you invest, if you plan on that budget and if you dust off that budget and you look at it every once in a while, you could always find dollars to either funnel to your 401k, to your emergency savings, to your investment account. So it always makes sense to dig down, get that budget out, look at it, and look for ways to save money. And look, I'll tell you, Judson, a quick, easy way to do it is look for additional subscriptions that you're just not using anymore, whether it's a service provider, maybe a vacation subscription, whatever. It's always fun to look for money in subscriptions.
1: Should investors rebalance their portfolios during a mid-year checkup?
6: Well, you know, it depends. I would say we've had a really volatile market this year. And for folks that have a lot of gains, specifically in those tax-deferred accounts, yeah, it makes sense maybe to get a little bit more defensive going into the back half of this year. Even though we've had a lot of volatility, it's still been a pretty good year at the index level. So it's always a good idea to make sure that those investments align with your risk profile. And that's something that ends up being really important as well.
1: You know, Alonzo, we talk so much about making goals, but what about revisiting goals? Is that something that you recommend?
6: All the time. And, you know, a quick goal or inside of goals, we think about things like a will and your estate plan and even simple documents like beneficiary designations. It ends up being so, so important because life happens, life changes, whether it's a kid, a divorce, a change in the family situation, a health situation. Those are documents we always like to look after, especially mid-year as we go into the back half of the year.
1: Alonzo, let's talk moves or pivoting. What's the one financial move people should make now before the year slips away?
6: Well, we always, talk to folks about tax surprises in the first quarter of the following year. So, you know, things like checking in on your withholdings at your job to make sure that they're not too high, but also importantly that they're not too low so you don't end up with a tax surprise going into April 15th of next year. So planning for taxes, meeting with a tax professional, or at least taking a little bit of time to make sure that you're on track from a tax standpoint, super important.
1: Great advice, Alonzo. Thanks so much. That's Alonzo Munoz, Chief Investment Officer at Hamilton Capital Partners. Hey, join us at this time tomorrow for Technology Thursday. And still to come, how higher restaurant prices have reached the breaking point for more diners. That's coming up. Also, a look at traffic and weather. That's next. It's 1243.
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2: 1248, traffic and weather together on the 8th. Here's Brian Peck.
3: On the Tri-State Tollway, looking much better from an earlier crash we had there. Now you're just a little bit slow, Cermak to Ogden. That's about it. Rest of the tollways looking pretty good right now. Route 53 through the work zone, a little bit slow in both directions. I-80 westbound, a heavy approaching I-57. That's just midday road work. Eastbound, you're doing okay. Northwest Indiana, 8094, slow Grant Street to Kennedy Avenue. Eastbound, you're slow Bishop Ford to the state line. And on I-94, eastbound, heavy State Road 249 in Portage to before U.S. 20 in Burns Harbor. That's midday road work there. And Indiana Toll Road now westbound, heavy before State Road 49 in Chesterton. That, yes, is midday road work. On the Edens, you're 15 minutes in, 15 minutes going back out. The Kennedy, 27 minutes O'Hare into downtown, 30 minutes in or 30 minutes back out to the airport. Once you get there, getting in and out of the airport, getting backed up a little bit on I-190, give yourself a little extra time for any flight plans or even dropping someone off at the airport. The Eisenhower, 39 minutes in from the Jane Addams, 17 in from Mannheim, 21 minutes out to Mannheim, 39 minutes out to the Jane Addams. The Stevenson, still have the stalled semi at Lamont. It's heavy from I-355 to Lamont. 43 minutes coming in from I-355, 27 minutes in from the Tri-State, 21 back out to the Tri-State. State and on I-55 in Will County northbound, heavy because of that stalled semi from Route 53 to I-355. Next traffic coming up at 12:58. 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
2: Back with the forecast, says the rest of our day ahead. Times of sunny clouds for your Wednesday with a refreshing breeze. Low humidity. Watch for a shower. Northwest Indiana, high of 75 tonight. Mainly clear. The coolest night in nearly a month. Lows ranging from 51 in a few inland suburbs to 64 at the lakefront. Looking outside currently, it's 68. It's partly sunny in Chicago. The Dow is up 83 currently. S&P up 7. The NASDAQ is down 49 at 1249.
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2: All right, let's talk Eats. As restaurant prices continue to climb, many consumers are reaching their spending limits, forcing operators to rethink value and affordability. Joining us in the Village of Bedford Park Business Line, reminding you to bring your business home, is Doug Roth, founder and president of Playground Hospitality, based right here in Chicago. Doug, are consumers reaching their breaking point when it comes to restaurant prices?
5: Something is complicated. I don't know how else to phrase it. What's transpiring is something that is very much seen today in the economic world, which is the K economy. And I think what's transpiring with some consumers is that they're going on that up leg of the K and really don't care in some cases that they're paying more for, especially steak restaurants. Can you believe for a 6-ounce filet right now is the average is about $86? But then you also have what's also going down on the other side, which is the lower part of the K. And that is that you're having individuals who are trading down, and you also have restaurants at this point that aren't being able to capture that business any longer. And you have many, many, many of the what I'll say is middle casual dining restaurants, such as the Applebee's of the world, having some real, real problems. Because they just don't know how to price it.
2: Why has dining out become so much more expensive over the past few years?
5: Well, I think it really started with COVID. I think people at that point saw issues with supply line and getting, obviously, product into their restaurants. And I think it's just continued to build on it. And what we're having right now is, in some cases, we have farms and also livestock that are being held back. And obviously fuel prices are bearing on that as well as getting product to market. We have so many convergences. As I said when we began the segment, it's really complicated. And I don't necessarily see how this is going to unwind anytime soon.
2: We're talking to Doug Roth, founder and president of Playground Hospitality. Doug, how are successful restaurants responding to more price-conscious customers?
5: Well, I think what they're doing is there are a couple things that they're doing. One is an all-inclusive menu starting, for instance, maybe Monday through or Sunday through Thursday, and doing a menu, for instance, a tasting menu that is made up of items that, for instance, might be low cost when it comes to food costs, but a high gross profit margin. Obviously, we think of chicken and we think of pastas and items like that, so that they're giving a little bit more affordability. There obviously is a lot of bundling that's going on. You buy two items for $15. So there's different ways, and then also offering different cuts of meats and products. Maybe you're going to do a hanger steak instead of doing a fillet. So there are ways that you can sort of manipulate your menu and also offer specials that are going to be obviously lower priced as well.
2: Doug, finally, what should consumers look for when deciding whether a restaurant still offers good value?
5: I think what consumers look for is consistency. I think that if they know that this particular restaurant in the past has been good to them, and that they can expect a certain type of craveability product, and that product is always going to be great when they go in. I think that that's the kind of thing that consumers are looking for, is to feel, even though I might be paying a little bit more, I can trust what I'm having, and I love it because it's something that I crave, and I want to go once a month for it.
2: Doug, enjoy the conversation. Thanks so much. That's Doug Roth, founder and president of Playground Hospitality. Hey, if you missed any part of today's show, you can go to our stream and just skip back to the time you want. There's a pause and rewind function that works both online and with the Odyssey app. 12:53, time now for Look at Business Live from Bloomberg. Here's Denise Pellegrini.
6: Well, stocks are holding on to gains when it comes to the Dow, but the NASDAQ, it's deepening losses now. Dow up 92, S&P up, but only by 3, and NASDAQ now down 72. And Taco Bell is offering $1 lettuce-free enchiladas now. This lettuce-free stuffed tortilla smothered in cheese designed to help it bounce back from the parasite outbreak. The company's traffic has taken a hit since authorities tied cyclospora infections to the shredded lettuce that were sold at Taco Bell. Taco Bell trying to regain customers' trust and be transparent about what it knows and what it's doing next, and stating it intends to earn business one meal at a time. 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Live from Bloomberg Newsroom, Denise Pellegrini, News Radio 105.9 WPPM.
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2: 12:58, traffic and weather together on the 8th. Here's Brian Peck.
3: If you're on the Edens, you're traveling well. 15 minutes in either direction. The Kennedy, 27 minutes O'Hare into downtown. 14 minutes in from the Edens Junction. About the same in the Express. 19 minutes out to Montrose, 30 minutes out to O'Hare. Eisenhower, 39 in from the Jane Addams, 17 in from Mannheim. You're 21 minutes going out to Mannheim, 39 out to I-90. Stalled semi, it's still there at Lamont. This is in the center lane. That's why you're getting so backed up on the Stevenson. It's 42 minutes coming in from I-355 to DuSava Lakeshore Drive, 28 minutes in from the Tri-State, 24 back out to the Tri-State, and on I-55 in Will County, northbound, still heavy. Route 53 to I-355 because of the stalled semi. Southbound looking pretty good. On the Dan Ryan, 18 minutes from the merge in, 15 minutes out. I-57 moving well. The Bishop Ford, 15 minutes in, 19 minutes out. Route 394 is in good shape. DuSava Lakeshore Drive, a little heavy around Chicago Avenue in both directions. Tri-State Tollway looks great. The Jane Addams in good shape. Ronald Reagan had some midday road work going on, but it looks pretty good now. Veterans Memorial's traveling well. Everything else looking pretty good. Next traffic coming up at 108. 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
2: Heck, where the forecast says the day we can expect heading forward and moving along. We're going to find ourselves with times of sun and clouds, refreshing breeze, low humidity. Watch for a shower in northwest Indiana and a high of 75. Tomorrow, sun and a few clouds. Pleasant, a high of 79. Friday, mostly sunny. Still nice, a high of 82, but outside currently 68 degrees. Partly sunny skies in Chicago at 12:59.
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2: Thanks for joining us for the WBBM Business Hour. Coming up in the next half hour,
17: young people swarm a Southwest Side neighborhood, and the local alderman says police are covering it up.
18: Instagram's wrong. Nothing happened.
17: I'm political editor Jeff Buckles at City Hall.
2: And a 15-year-old boy is shot and killed in West Garfield Park early today. Also, a trial date is set for ousted Venezuelan leader Nicolas Maduro. More just ahead from ABC News. WBBM Business, the Dow up 52, the S&P up 1, NASDAQ down 85. It's 1 o'clock.
19: From ABC News, I'm Michelle Franzen. In New York, ousted Venezuelan leader Nicolas Maduro back in court today. A federal judge set the trial date for his narco-terrorism and drug trafficking case.
20: Maduro appeared at ease as he entered the courtroom without shackles, greeting spectators with good morning in English and waving at one of the sketch artists as he took a seat at the defense table. Judge Alvin Hellerstein promptly set a trial date for June 1, 2027, the date requested by both prosecutors and defense lawyers. Maduro's lawyers say they plan to file a motion to dismiss the case in September by arguing that Maduro and Flores are protected by sovereign immunity. Peter Haralambos, ABC News, New York.
19: The U.S. military continuing strikes against Iran for an 11th straight day. President Trump and Pentagon officials a short time ago attending the dignified transfer at Dover Air Base in Delaware for the four U.S. service members killed in Iranian attacks. President Trump before the solemn ceremony telling reporters what he would say to families.
21: Well, all I'm going to say is we love you. We love your child. And that's what they are to them. They're their children. There's no games, no nothing. That's their child.
19: 18 U.S. service members have died since the war against Iran began. In California, it is day two of a preliminary hearing for David Burke. The singer, known as David, is accused of murdering the body of a teen last year.
22: On the witness stand on day two of the hearing, David Burke's financial manager and a finance employee of the record company that signed Burke are testifying. Prosecutors are trying to establish that Burke had a huge financial motive to protect his career and that he killed 14-year-old Celeste Rivas to prevent her from exposing their sexual relationship and impacting that career. On Tuesday, prosecutors showed gruesome photos of the crime scene as they try to prove to the judge there's enough evidence to move to trial. Alex Stone, ABC News, Los Angeles.
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2: 103 Wednesday, July 22nd. Good afternoon. Thanks for listening. I'm Jensen Richards in for Rob Hart today. It is currently 68 degrees in Chicago and a partly sunny skies. The rest of our day ahead, times of sun and clouds with a refreshing breeze, low humidity. Watch for a shower in northwest Indiana. High of 75 degrees tonight, mainly clear, the coolest night in nearly a month. Lows ranging from 51 in a few inland suburbs through 64 at the lakefront. Our full five-day echo of the forecast coming your way in just about 10 minutes. Our top local story on News Radio, WBBM. People in a Southwest Side neighborhood say a recent overnight disturbance is a sign the city still needs to do more about these so-called teen takeovers. WBBM political editor Jeff Buckles reports from City Hall.
24: They were laughing at the police.
17: Tom Russell lives near 45th and Normal in Canaryville, where he says dozens of teens and young adults suddenly showed up in the early morning hours on Sunday and ignored police commands to go home. Local alderman Ray Lopez says police were called at 12:45 a.m. when he says the crowd could have been managed.
25: We've come to learn orders to stand down were given to our local police officers.
17: And he says the group swelled to more than 200 before finally breaking up, apparently without injury or property damage. A News Affairs spokesperson confirms officers were called to the area but did not issue a report. Alderman Lopez says he believes that's on purpose.
25: They are very intentionally trying to downplay these events to make it look as though we are making progress.
17: And the alderman warns summer's only half over. We're at City Hall. Jeff Buckles, News Radio 105.9. WBBM.
2: Chicago police say a 15-year-old was shot and killed earlier today in West Garfield Park. It happened just after 1 a.m. at the intersection of Jackson and Kenton. The teen who suffered a wound to the head was taken to Stroger Hospital and later pronounced dead. The lockout of BP refinery workers in Whiting has now lasted over 4 months. It's upended the lives of 800 workers, and labor leaders say investors will be impacted as well.
26: Illinois State Treasurer Michael Frerichs took part in a briefing with labor leaders and raised concerns about instability.
27: Fuel supply disruptions from Whiting ripple across agriculture, transportation, manufacturing, and importantly, consumers.
26: Nicholas Schaefer with the United Steelworkers noted production is down.
28: The shortfall matters because it occurred during one of the most supply constrained and financially valuable refining environments.
26: Eric Schultz with the United Steelworkers Local 71, representing the workers, said 4 months is taking a toll.
29: It's obviously been very difficult, to say the least, for 800 families.
26: Union leaders argue there are safety issues operating the refinery with replacement workers. The company denies that. Mike Krauser, News Radio, 105.9 WBBM.
2: BP also believes the best place to resolve these issues is at the negotiating table. The company says it's bargained in good faith for months and remains focused on reaching an agreement that supports both the needs of the union and the long-term sustainability of the refinery. A deal to overhaul Cook County's property tax system has hit quite a few snags, many of which are included in a new watchdog report.
30: Nobody's hands are clean. That's one of the anonymous quotes in Cook County Inspector General Tyrell Paxton's new report that dives into a more than $60 million deal between the county and Tyler Technologies to revamp and modernize property taxation. Despite beginning in 2015, the report finds the new system is still incomplete and has resulted in delayed property tax bills and other financial fiascos. It specifically criticizes County Board President Tony Preckwinkle and Treasurer Maria Pappas, while elected officials accuse Tyler's team of mishandling the project from day one. Andy Day, News Radio, 105.9 WBBM.
2: A new report from the Chicago Loop Alliance details the millions of dollars downtown has made from its arts and culture visitors.
7: Arts and culture events drew nearly 1.5 million visitors from April to June, who contributed more than $395 million to the local economy. That's according to the Chicago Loop Alliance's second quarter report, which tracks pedestrian and transportation activity, retail, and more. The numbers this year represent a 20% rise compared to the second quarter of last year, according to the report. Some of the most popular events were Sueños Music Festival, the Chicago Blues Festival, and the Daily Plaza Farmers Market. Carolina Garibay, News Radio 105.9 WBBM.
2: Time now 108. Traffic and weather together on the 8th. We say good afternoon to Neil Fiorito.
3: Hi, good afternoon, Judson. We're going to start on the Stevenson. Not a good afternoon on the inbound side. You're packed in from the Veterans Tollway to Lamont Road. Stalled semi still sitting in the center lane, and that's why you're backed up on northbound 55 from Route 53 to the Veterans Tollway. The trip coming in on the Stevenson about 42 minutes from 355 to the lakefront, 28 in from the tri-state, up on 32 in total to drive out to 355. In the north suburbs, you are clear on the Edens on both sides. Kennedy Expressway heavy on either side. You're 30 minutes out, about the same coming in from O'Hare into downtown. And delays along I-190 as you make your way to and from the O'Hare terminals. Backups on the Eisenhower driving outbound from Cicero to First Avenue. 21 to Mannheim, 39 minutes to the Jane Addams, about the same coming inbound. A backup from North Avenue to the Tri-State and Ashland into downtown. Again, in case you're just tuning in, the Stevenson inbound at Lamont Road, a stalled semi in the center lane. You're backed up from Route 53 all the way to the scene. 42 minutes to drive in from 355 to DuSable Lakeshore Drive. South side, the Dan Ryan, just 15 out, 18 to drive in. Slow spots from 95th to the Skyway and from the Stevenson to Roosevelt. A good ride on I-57 awaits. Pretty heavy on the Bishop Ford through the work zone outbound from 130th to the Steel Bridge. Usually you're down to two lanes in that stretch. It looks like you might be down to one lane for the moment. 22 minutes to drive out to 8094. DuSable Lakeshore Drive, not bad, a little tight around Chicago Avenue and through Grand Park. On the Illinois Tollways, you're decent for now. I-80 has some midday roadwork westbound approaching I-57, heavy traffic there. Slight delays on 8094 through Northwest Indiana, nothing major. I-94 pretty heavy eastbound from State Road 249 to before US 20 in Burns Harbor through the work zone. And that's why you're backed up on the toll road westbound before State Road 49 in Chesterton. That is construction related as well. From the Metro Traffic Center, next report 118, News Radio 105.9 WBBM.
2: Anchor, the forecast says on your Wednesday, times of sun and clouds for the rest of the afternoon, a refreshing breeze, low humidity, a shower in northwest Indiana perhaps later on today, a high of 75 is what we're looking at. Still not that close to that though, outside 68 and partly sunny. Checking the market now, the Dow is up 66, S&P down just about one, the NASDAQ down 83 at 110.
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2: Theater building where people have been entertained for more than a century now has new owners. 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
10: The idea that Chris Matsakis and his college friend dreamed of for years took off when the brick two-story building here on Lincoln Avenue went up for sale.
11: We instantly fell in love with the Skokie Theater, started to discuss what this would be like if we were to own it and to operate it.
10: He and Jose Pablo Cantillo, an actor whose credits include The Walking Dead, bought it last month along with their spouses. They're planning to remodel the lobby and upgrade the sound and lighting for future productions.
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10: 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In Skokie, Nancy Hardy, News Radio 105.9 WBBM.
2: A man accused of stealing items from several unlocked cars is now in custody. Lake County Sheriff's deputies say they tracked down 49-year-old Adam Turner yesterday after a stolen credit card was declined at a gas station in Beach Park. Deputies used drones and canines to find Turner, who already had outstanding warrants related to his status as a sex offender. Detectives say he was also responsible for a burglary Monday at a business in Beach Park. Turner faces a number of charges, including counts for burglary and identity theft. A Chicago man has been sentenced to a decade in prison for selling fentanyl-laced drugs.
4: In the summer of 2025, Attorney General Kwame Raoul says Jason R. Spinks sold an undercover agent with the DuPage Metropolitan Enforcement Group fentanyl, heroin, and crack cocaine. Spinks pleaded guilty to one count of unlawful sale or delivery of a controlled substance containing fentanyl, and this week, a judge sentenced Spinks to 10 years in prison. Roger Plummer, News Radio, 105.9 WBBM.
2: Coming up next, we'll get you set for what's happening around Chicago in sports. Next, also, we'll take a look at our five-day AccuWeather forecast. How long will these pleasant temps last? We'll tell you in just over 2 minutes. It's 1:13.
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2: At 1:15, time for the AccuWeather five-day forecast, sponsored by Four Seasons Heating, Air Conditioning, Plumbing, Sewer, and Electric. Here's meteorologist Brian Thompson.
18: Judson, it has been a cooler day across the area. Temperatures really haven't gotten all that much above 70 so far this afternoon. We will have a refreshing breeze through the rest of this afternoon with times of sun and clouds. Still can't rule out a shower in parts of northwest Indiana. Most areas, though, are going to stay dry as we head through the afternoon. As we head into tonight, it will be a mainly clear night. Coolest night in a while. Lows range from 51 in a few inland suburbs to 64 at the lakefront. Nice day tomorrow. Sunshine and a few clouds. High 79. But it is going to be warming up as we head toward the weekend. Mostly sunny on Friday. Still nice with a high of 82. Even Saturday, I think, still a pretty nice day. Might have a little more humidity in the air by late in the day with sun and some clouds. High 82. And then more humid on Sunday. It's going to be heating up to near 90 with some sun. There could be a thunderstorm Sunday night. 71 at O'Hare right now, 70 at Midway, 68 in Downers Grove, 70 at the lakefront. We're going up to 75 this afternoon. I'm AccuWeather meteorologist Brian Thompson.
2: 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Time now for a look at sports. Let's begin in baseball. While the weather cools off a bit, the Cubs hope to stay hot. Winners of 23 of their last 33. Colin Ray takes a mound against Detroit's Keeter Montero at Wrigley Field this evening. The action starts at 7:10 here at 104.3 carried the score. In last night's 11-2 blowout of the Tigers, Michael Conforto tied Glen Allen Hills Cubs record with his fourth pinch hit home run of the season. The Cubs topped the NL wild card and trailed the Brewers by 6 games in the NL Central. Milwaukee is underway with the Mets this afternoon following last night's 4-0 loss. As for the White Sox, they aim to bounce back in Texas after falling into a deep heat atop the American League Central with Cleveland. Anthony Kay opposes the Rangers' Tyler Alexander this evening after the Sox managed just 3 hits in last night's 10-0 loss in Texas. Cleveland hosts Minnesota at 5:40. Striker Robert Lewandowski makes his long-awaited Fire debut tonight at 6:30 on the road against Inter Miami. The legendary forward has 732 career goals. Miami competes without Lionel Messi due to mandatory post-World Cup rest. The victory tonight would mark the Fire's first 4-game MLS win streak since June and July of 2017. That's a look at sports at 16 and 46 or whenever stories break. It is 118. 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Here's Neil Fiorito.
1: Traffic heavy on 55 in Will County on the northbound side. From 53 to Lamont Road, you have a stalled semi in the center lane. About 40 minutes in from 355 outbound, you're at 32. Eden's Expressway in really good shape on either side, driving through the north suburbs. Kennedy inbound heavy traffic from the Wintrust mural on New North Avenue into downtown. 32 in, 17 off the junction. Up on you're at 28 to Montrose and a 48-minute ride out to the airport. Coming in on the Kennedy, you're still saving some time in the express lanes. Expect traffic along I-190 heading back and forth between the O'Hare terminals and the Kennedy Expressway. Eisenhower up to 27 to Mannheim, 45 to the Jane Addams. You're 47 in. Southside, the Dan Ryan, 23 minutes inbound. Your backup starts at Pershing, both on the locals and the express lanes, up on just a 15-minute trip. That's it. I-57's open either way. Bishop Ford heavy through the work zone outbound, 20 minutes to reach 80-94. Nothing major on DuSable Lake Shore Drive or the tollways. You have backups on Route 53 in the northwest suburbs. Ongoing construction at Kirchhoff in the right lane. I-80 looking okay, a little slow westbound around 57. Midday road work from US 30 to Richards. You have a new lane configuration, and that means an additional lane open for you, and you're a lot better off because of it. Looking in northwest Indiana, delays on 80-94 westbound, 65 to Burr, and eastbound from the Bishop Ford to Calumet. Traffic is heavy on 94 eastbound from State Road 249 to before US 20. That's road work, and that's why you're backed up on the toll road westbound before State Road 49. Traffic sponsored by It's Not a Game, Illinois.com. Flashing lights on the roadside, it's the law to slow down and safely change lanes when possible. Keep emergency responders, work crews, and everyday drivers like you safe on the road. Move over. It's the law. It's not a game. 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
2: It's been a day filled with much lesser humidity today. It's 71 degrees, partly sunny skies currently in Chicagoland as we make our way up to 75 today. Checking the market, the Dow is up 71, S&P down 2. The NASDAQ is down 94 at 120. Our top story this hour, months after Mayor Johnson signed an order paving the way for prosecuting federal immigration agents over misconduct, the Chicago Police Department has spelled out how that would work. WBBM's Nancy Hardy will have much more on this story coming your way at 1:31.

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3: A large western suburb thinks the feds got their population wrong during the last census, so now they're asking for a recount.
4: A special census is being launched in Aurora. The city says the 2020 official census reported that the community lost nearly 17,000 residents, but they've had a significant number of new housing units built, so city officials say that can't be true. The census cost Aurora around $4 million a year in tax money. People living in several areas of Aurora are getting letters in the mail asking them to complete the special census online. There will also be workers going door to door making their count. Cisco Cotto, News Radio 105.9 WBBM.
3: Well, Taco Bell is offering a $1 special after lettuce-related health concerns. Details in 60 seconds as we take a look at business next. It's 122.
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11: Judson, it's been a mixed picture on Wall Street for stocks today. And cybersecurity getting a lot of attention, with national security experts warning the internet has entered a new era full of AI-powered risks after OpenAI said its advanced models were behind an inadvertent attack of AI company Hugging Face. Paramount's Skydance $110 billion takeover of Warner Brothers Discovery has now won conditional approval from the European Union, but the deal still faces a U.S. lawsuit that threatens its progress, with the next hearing scheduled for early August on that to determine whether the acquisition should be put on ice pending the outcome of a full trial. And Taco Bell offering a lettuce-free stuffed tortilla smothered in cheese for a dollar to help it bounce back from the hit to business after a parasite outbreak. Company's traffic taking a hit since authorities tied cyclospora infections to shredded lettuce. Taco Bell, trying to regain customers' trust, says it will earn it one meal at a time. And this report is sponsored by Vanguard Investor Choice, proxy voting program for eligible Vanguard index funds. With business at 23 and 53 from the Bloomberg Newsroom, Denise Pellegrini, News Radio 105.9 WBBM.
3: A stalled semi on I-55 causing problems. All the details next. In traffic and weather, it's 124.
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7: 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Here's Neil Fiorino.
8: Traffic remains heavy on 55 northbound from Route 53 to Lamont Road. You have a stalled semi in the center lane, leaving just the right and the left lanes to get by. 40 minutes in from the Veterans to the lakefront, you're 32 on the way out. Northwest Indiana, it looks like a new crash on 94, which is why you're backing up eastbound passing State Road 249 in Portage. A delay on the Indiana Toll Road westbound before State Road 49 in Chesterton as you make your way through the work zone. And delays on 8094 on both sides. Westbound in spots between Broadway and Kennedy and eastbound slowing from Torrance over to Calumet. Back to the Illinois Expressways here along the Edens, no complaints either way. Kennedy Expressway, you're 32 in, going outbound 20. To Montrose, about 45 to the airport. No express lanes. They are closed for now. Getting set to open up on the outbound side here in just a little bit. We will keep you posted, as we always do. I-190 is heavy on either side of the O'Hare extension to and from the O'Hare terminals. On the Eisenhower going out now, 27 to Mannheim, 45 to the Jane Addams, about the same coming in. On the Dan Ryan, you're 23 in, 20 minutes out. A little faster in the express lanes on the outbound side of the Dan Ryan. Nice and clean on both sides of I-57 to and from I-80. Brake lights on the Bishop Ford outbound from 115th to Sibley through the long-term work zone. 23 minutes to drive to 8094. DeSable Lakeshore Drive getting a little heavier on either side of the Gold Coast and through Grant Park. On the Illinois tollways, not much. Tri-State southbound, you'll notice traffic Roosevelt to Ogden through the ongoing work zone there. And on the Reagan Tollway eastbound, traffic is heavy from Route 83 to the northbound Tri-State ramp. Your next report, 138. 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
9: Back with the forecast says we're looking at times of sun and clouds for the rest of our afternoon. A refreshing breeze, low humidity. Watch for a shower in northwest Indiana and a high of 75. Tonight, mainly clear. Coolest night in nearly a month. Lows ranging from 51 in a few inland suburbs to 64 at the lake. Tomorrow, sun, a few clouds, pleasant. High of 79. Right now, it is 71. It is partly sunny. It is 129.
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9: 1:30 on your Wednesday. Good afternoon. Thanks for listening. I'm Judson Richards in for Rob Hart today. These are the top stories on News Radio WBBM.
10: This is Nancy Hardy. Months after an order from the mayor, there's guidance in how Chicago police should handle misconduct claims against immigration agents.
13: This is Carolina Garibay. The family of Nolan Wells reveals independent autopsy findings in Chicago.
9: And the bodies of four Americans killed in the war with Iraq are returned to the U.S.
14: Plus, this is Mike Krauser. A LaPorte County man is busted after police say he crashed a farm tractor while drunk.
9: WBBM Business, the Dow currently is up 81. The S&P is down just under 1. The NASDAQ is down 94. AccuWeather, the forecast says enjoy the comfortability of today. 75 degrees are expected high with low humidity. Tomorrow looking at a high of 79 as well, but right now it is 71. It is partly sunny. It is 1:31. This portion of the news sponsored by First American Bank. Months after Mayor Johnson signed an order paving the way to prosecute federal immigration agents for alleged misconduct, Chicago police are revealing the system which will be used. WBBM's Nancy Hardy reports.
10: Police department leaders have issued guidelines for collecting and retaining evidence against federal agents suspected of breaking state law. The directive tells officers to use their body-worn cameras to record ICE or Border Patrol agents and identify them by name when CPD responds to a scene involving citizenship status. It also gives specifics for receiving, documenting, and potentially investigating complaints against agents. The policy is dated last Friday. That's the same day Alderman held a hearing on the issue. Mayor Brandon Johnson signed an executive order 6 months ago telling the department to develop a policy within 30 days. Nancy Hardy, News Radio 105.9 WBBM.
9: Relatives of an 18-year-old from Mississippi are in Chicago revealing findings of a private look at the cause of the teenager's mysterious death.
13: The family of Wells sent the teen's body to Washington, D.C. for the independent autopsy, desperate for answers after his body was found in Mississippi on July 6th. The results were revealed for the first time publicly at the NAACP National Convention at McCormick Place by the family's attorney, Ben Crump.
15: Preliminary report, second autopsy, death of Nolan Xavier Wells. Cause of death, undetermined, pending investigation. The manner of death, undetermined, pending investigation.
13: Crump says the autopsy also identified a red discoloration in the soft tissue on the back of Wells' head, but could not determine its cause. He says there were also other gaps due to the body's decomposition and missing body parts. Wells' mother, Christine Wansley, continues to call for transparency and action from local authorities. An investigation is ongoing.
16: It is our hope that our local authorities will do what they need to do, because us having the preliminary autopsy results and hearing nothing from them, it's heartbreaking and it's concerning.
13: Carolina Garibay, News Radio 105.9 WBBM.
9: President Trump traveled to Dover Air Force Base in Delaware this morning as the remains of four soldiers killed in the Middle East were returned home. He spoke before leaving the White House.
17: We're going to honor them, and one of the hardest things to do. For me, it's one of the hardest things to do as a president, but has to be done.
9: U.S. Central Command says 18 members of the military have now died in the war with Iran, four since Friday. The leader of America's biggest city is showing significant interest in international matters.
18: New York's mayor wants to arrest Israel's leader when he comes to the city for the General Assembly in September because of an international criminal court warrant.
19: Benjamin Netanyahu is a war criminal.
18: But Mayor Mamdani admits in a video on X that's something he can't do.
19: It is clear that we do not have the independent legal authority to enforce this warrant. The federal government, however, does. And I call on them to join the ICC and execute this warrant. And I want to be equally clear. Benjamin Netanyahu is not welcome in New York City, nor is any other war criminal at large.
18: President Trump has given assurances that won't happen. The ICC, the world's top war crimes court, accuses Netanyahu of crimes against humanity in connection with the war in Gaza, charges he denies. Julie Walker, New York.
9: Updated numbers are out on cases of cyclosporiasis across the country.
20: The CDC now tracking at least 11,000 cases in 41 states. Many of the additional cases have been reported by Michigan and Ohio. More than 300 people have also been hospitalized. The youngest of those sick, just 2 years old, while the oldest was 95.
9: That was ABC's Yuri Benajal. The Illinois Department of Public Health reports 408 confirmed and probable cases of the disease across the state. A man in LaPorte County was arrested last night after allegedly crashing a piece of farm equipment while drunk.
14: It was about 11 p.m. when sheriff's deputies responded to a report that a farm tractor had crashed near County Road 100 North and Otis Road. They found 38-year-old Daniel Krupa there with a 1975 John Deere tractor that had been hauling a piece of equipment that was damaged. The sheriff's office says so were some mailboxes. Krupa allegedly failed a field sobriety test. He was taken to jail and charged with OWI. Mike Krauser, News Radio 105.9 WBBM.
9: The suspect in a vicious attack on a man near a suburban train station will remain in custody.
1: 43-year-old Stephen Davis is charged with aggravated battery in a public place and aggravated battery causing great bodily harm. DuPage County prosecutors say officers with the West Chicago Police Department spotted Davis walking near a bridge on Wilson Avenue, not far from the West Chicago Metro train depot Sunday night, with blood on his hands and clothing. Officers then found another man unconscious near the underpass of the bridge. He'd been severely beaten and was hospitalized with numerous injuries, including a broken rib and black eyes. Prosecutors allege Davis punched, scratched, and kicked the victim. A judge has granted a petition to deny Davis pretrial release. He's due back in court next month. Andy Day, News Radio, 105.9 WBBM.
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9: 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In Villa Park, the S&K on Mannheim in Montana is selling gas for $3.79 a gallon. In Justice, the Citgo on 79th and 88th is selling gas for $3.85 a gallon. Time now, 1:38. Traffic, weather, together on the 8th. Here's Neil Fiorito.
8: Heavy traffic in the southwest suburbs on the westbound side of I-80. You're stuck in some bad traffic from Richards over to Center. Had a stall there. It looks like it's been cleared. You have delays eastbound approaching Larkin Avenue. In northwest Indiana, slight delays along 8094 westbound Central of Broadway and eastbound between Torrance and Calumet. A crash getting cleaned up on I-94 eastbound passing State Road 249 in Portage, and the Indiana Toll Road pretty backed up. Midday construction westbound before State Road 49 in Chesterton. Eastbound traffic is heavy passing Willow Creek Road. Looking elsewhere on the expressways on the Illinois side, you are still clear on the Edens in both directions. Kennedy Expressway 40 in, you're 45 out to the airport. The express lanes in the process of being flipped to the outbound side. Eisenhower outbound, 32 to Mannheim, 50 to get out to the Jane Addams. About the same coming in from I-90 into downtown. We've been talking about a stalled semi on the Stevenson inbound at Lamont Road. No more, it's gone. Traffic still heavy from 355. 30 35 inbound. You're about 37 to drive out to the Veterans Tollway. South side, the Dan Ryan Inn, 23, 20 minutes out to the split. I-57 doing okay. Heavy in the work zone on the Ford outbound from 115th to Sibley, a 23-minute ride to 8094. Traffic building on DuSable Lakeshore Drive in both directions, near Chicago Avenue and through Grand Park. No big headlines on your tollway so far today. Next report's 148, News Radio 105.9, WBBM.
9: WBBM AccuWeather, times of sun and clouds through the rest of this afternoon. We'll have a refreshing breeze and low humidity. It might be a shower in northwest Indiana with a high of 75. Mainly clear tonight. Coolest night in a little while. Lows ranging from 51 in a few inland suburbs to 64 at the lakefront. Nice weather continues tomorrow and Friday with a good deal of sunshine. High 79 tomorrow, 82 on Friday. 71 degrees right now at O'Hare, 70 at Midway and in Lincoln Square, 70 at the lakefront going up to 75. I'm AccuWeather meteorologist Brian Thompson.
0: Quick look in the market now. The Dow is up 63, S&P down 1. The NASDAQ is down 90. Good afternoon. Thanks for joining us. Time now 1:40. Acrobats meet orchestra at the Pritzker Pavilion tonight.
2: Not a cloud in the sky at Millennium Park as aerialists, acrobats, and jugglers of Troop Vertigo and the Grant Park Orchestra offered an open rehearsal for their big show.
3: This circus is made for joy and for all to experience it. So this is your time. If money is tight, come out now. This is the time to be able to see people flying and listen to sonic landscapes that are just going to bring wonderful memories for years to
2: come. Artistic director Aloysia Gabre says the acts are choreographed to music from classical works and film scores.
3: And it's just filled with that wonderful feeling of that we are enveloped by space. And I feel like this arena perfectly lends itself to that because we're seeing it within nature.
2: The show is part of the Grant Park Music Festival summer season. Troop Vertigo was founded in 2009. It's the second time they've stopped here in Chicago. They will perform at the Hollywood Bowl next. Lisa Fielding, News Radio, 105.9 WBBM.
0: Well, Rockford's very own Cheap Trick is adding more shows to its All Washed Up tour. The Rock and Roll Hall of Famers will now play dates through November. The additions include stops in Wisconsin, Missouri, Nebraska, and Ohio before wrapping up in Detroit November 22nd. Cheap Trick is set to play River Edge Park in Aurora on September 10th. A new corporate partnership features two iconic American names, including one that has its headquarters here in Chicago.
4: The Kraft Heinz Company and the Walt Disney Company announced a multi-year strategic alliance that officially launches this summer, with 10 Kraft Heinz products from ketchup to mac and cheese rolling out across North American Disney parks, resorts, cruises, and Disney-owned events this year. Roger Plummer, News Radio, 105.9 WBBM.
0: People's suspicions about artificial intelligence will not be eased by this story, ABC's Jim Ryan reports.
5: OpenAI says it's enhancing its internal security after one of its advanced artificial intelligence models escaped its testing environment, gained internet access, and then stole login credentials from a startup tech firm. In its own statement, OpenAI says it expects this kind of incident to become more commonplace.
0: The tech company targeted a startup called Hugging Face and says it doesn't believe the incident involved any malicious intent. Up next, a look at sports and our top trending stories. It's 1:43.
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9: The Louvre in Paris has reopened its Apollo Gallery to the public for the first time since $100 million worth of crown jewels were stolen in a dramatic daytime heist. The public will be able to tour the majestic room and view its gilded ceilings and Greek frescoes, but the jewels that were once displayed there have been removed. 9 months later, the stolen jewels still have not been found. A 40-year-old New York man is facing hate crime charges following a confrontation with Today Show host Craig Melvin at NBC studio in Manhattan. NBC News says the man approached Melvin last week after entering an unauthorized area near Studio 1A. Melvin notified security, who held the man until police arrived. Time now, 1:46. Time for a look at sports. A global soccer titan officially begins his next chapter tonight at 6:30 as Polish striker Robert Lewandowski makes his fire debut against Inter Miami on the road. Carrying 732 career goals onto the pitch, Lewandowski takes center stage while Miami's Lionel Messi sits out under post-World Cup rest protocols. Lewandowski turns 38 years old next month. He signed with the Fire through next season. Three straight wins have vaulted the Fire into third place. White Sox pitch Anthony Kay in Texas is 7:05 opposite Tyler Alexander tonight. The Sox seek a quick recovery after being held to 3 hits in last night's 10-0 defeat, which dropped them into a tie with Cleveland for the division lead. Cubs send Colin Ray to the rubber against Detroit's Keeter Montero tonight at 7:10. You can hear that one on our sister station, 104.3 The Score. Yesterday's 11-2 victory featured a 6-run first inning and David Peterson's scoreless performance, keeping the Cubs 1.5 games clear of the Phillies in the National wild card race and within 6 games of the NL Central best Milwaukee Brewers. That's a look at sports at 16:46 or whenever stories break. It is 1:48 to traffic and weather together on the 8th. Here's Neil Fiorita.
8: All right, we're going to start in Grant Park here, Judson. We do have closures in place. Lollapalooza is coming up. So Jackson and Balboa are shut down between DeSalvo Lakeshore Drive and Columbus. You could use Monroe or Roosevelt instead. In northwest Indiana, a crash cleared on I-94 eastbound, a little slower on State Road 249. You have a delay on the Indiana Toll Road on both sides. Westbound before State Road 49 in Chesterton and eastbound approaching Willow Creek Road in Portage. That's road work here on both sides. Delays along 8094 westbound, central to Burr, and eastbound a slowdown from Torrance over to Calumet. On the expressways here on the Illinois side, you're looking great in the north suburbs so far on the Edens. No complaints either way. Head to the expressway now, 27 out to Montrose. Get those express lanes if you can. They are open on the outbound side. You're going to save about 20, a 45-minute ride out to O'Hare, 42 to drive in. Traffic remains heavy on I-190 back and forth between the O'Hare terminals and the Kennedy. identity. On the Eisenhower going out, you're about 50. The same coming in from I-90. Stevenson outbound 25 to Cicero Avenue, the Midway Airport exit. 36 to the Tri-State, 44 minutes to 355. Delays passing Damon to pass Central Avenue. Coming in on the Stevenson, just about 35 minutes from 355 to the lakefront. South side, the Dan Ryan 23 in. You're 20 minutes out. I-57 clear in both directions. Bishopport inbound looks good. Up outbound, you're heavy. 115th to Sibley. You're down to two lanes there through the work zone. 23 minutes to drive to 8094. DuSable Lake Shore Drive packed in on either side near Chicago Avenue and through Grand Park. On the Illinois tollways, nothing major. A couple of delays on the tri-state. Southbound from 290 to Ogden and northbound between Cermak and 290. Your next report coming up at 1:58. 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
9: Accurate, the forecast says for the rest of our afternoon, times of sun and clouds with a refreshing breeze, low humidity. Watch for a shower. Northwest Indiana high of 75 tonight, mainly clear. The coolest night in nearly a month. Lows ranging from 51 in a few inland suburbs to 64 at the lakefront. Tomorrow, sun and a few clouds. Pleasant high of 79. Then Friday, mostly sunny, still nice, a high of 82. Saturday, sunshine and some clouds, a high again of 82 degrees, then Sunday turning hotter, much more humid with some sun, a high of 90. A thunderstorm is possible on Sunday night. Looking outside, currently seeing 71 degrees, partly sunny skies at O'Hare, 70, partly sunny at Midway right now, 72, mostly sunny in Aurora.

0: currently 68 degrees at the lakefront. Take a look at the market. The Dow is up 51, S&P down 3, the NASDAQ down 93 at 150.
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0: Well, hot, dry weather across much of Europe is triggering multiple large wildfires.
2: Firefighters in central Spain are battling a massive wildfire in Guadalajara, which has burned around 30,000 hectares. That's around 74,000 acres. This comes less than 2 weeks after a deadly fire in southern Spain killed 13 people. Spain Prime Minister Pedro Sanchez in the Guadalajara town Tamajón has urged political unity to combat climate change. He tells local people and officials there's been four times more major fires so far this year compared to the previous year. More than 100,000 hectares have been scorched as a result of the fire or fires throughout Spain. Civil Guard footage shows a massive wildfire in Guadalajara's La Miera. Officials fear the blaze covers tens of thousands of acres. Several wildfires, too, have burned across Sicily in Italy, prompting scattered evacuations and routing a Canadair firefighting plane from Italy's other summer wildfire hotspot, Sardinia, to help out. A heatwave is complicating Spain's firefighting efforts, with temperatures reaching up to 107 Fahrenheit. I'm Charles de Ledesma.
0: Chilling details are emerging from a hearing in the case of a musician accused of killing a teenage girl and dismembering her.
3: A Los Angeles homicide detective says that David Burke, a singer known as David, ordered a body bag, chainsaws, a children's pool, and a shovel delivered to his Hollywood home after the death of 14-year-old Celeste Rivas Hernandez. Detective Joshua Byers testified that Burke used an alias for the orders but used his own cards. Some of the items were found in his garage along with a bloodstain that matched the girl's DNA. The grisly testimony came in the first day of a hearing to decide if there's enough evidence to go to trial. Rivas Hernandez's decomposed, dismembered body was found in the trunk of a Tesla registered to Burke at a Hollywood tow yard in September of 2025. Prosecutors say Burke stabbed the girl to death for threatening to reveal their relationship and ruin his music career. I'm Jennifer King.
0: Denise Pellegrini will have her look at business next. It's 152.
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0: 153, time now for a look at business from Bloomberg. Here's Denise Pellegrini.
8: 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Cyber and national security experts are warning about the dangers. And Tesla's Cybertruck may be on its way to being viewed as the greatest automotive flop of all time. Similar to Ford Motor's Edsel when it was introduced in 1957, Cybertruck sales are less than a sixth of what was expected. 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With business at 23 and 53 from the Bloomberg Newsroom, Denise Pellegrini, News Radio 105.9 WBBM.
0: We're seeing heavy traffic near O'Hare. We'll tell you all about it next in traffic and weather. It's 155.
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0: 158 to traffic weather together on the 8th. Here's No Fiorito.
13: Traffic is heavy on the O'Hare extension today along I-190 as you head to and from the O'Hare terminals. You're back up eastbound from Bessie Coleman to the Tri-State and westbound traffic passing Cumberland to Mannheim Road. Kennedy Expressway backed up to and from as well, about 45 to and from O'Hare. On the Eden's Expressway, you're in really good shape so far in both directions. Eisenhower outbound slowing from Western to 1st Avenue. 32 minutes will get you to Mannheim, 50 out to the Jane Addams Tollway. About the same coming in from 90 or 26 in for Mannheim. Delays on the inbound side of the Ike from North Avenue to the Tri-State. Mannheim to 25th and Damon into downtown. Heavy on the Stevenson outbound, passing Damon to Pass Central. 25 to Cicero, 36 to the Tri-State. Now 44 minutes to the Veterans Tollway. Coming in from 355, 35 minutes. The Dan Ryan 25 inbound and a little slower in the express lanes. Outbound, you're at 20, and you're going to save time in the express on the outbound Ryan. I-57, a good cruise either way. Bishop Ford really heavy through the work zone outbound. That's why it's 25 minutes to 8094. DuSable Lakeshore Drive traffic through Grand Park and near the stoplight at Chicago Avenue on both sides. Tollways, the Tri-State northbound slowing from Surmac to 290 and southbound from 290 down to Ogden. Heavy in the work zone in the northwest suburbs on Route 53, like usual. Also delays in the southwest suburbs getting through Joliet on either side. Flight delays on 8094 in northwest Indiana. Westbound spots from Central to Indy Boulevard and eastbound from Torrance. Your next report, 208 News Radio 105.9 WBBM.
0: Back with the forecast says our evening ahead. We're going to see mainly clear skies. Coolest night in nearly a month. Lows ranging from 51 in a few inland suburbs to 64 at the lakefront. Tomorrow, sun and a few clouds. Pleasant, a high of 79. Friday, mostly sunny, still nice. And a high of 82 Saturday. Sunshine and some clouds, a high again of 82 degrees. Sunday then could shoot up to a high of 90. But right now, 71 degrees, partly sunny skies at 159.
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0: Coming up the next half hour, News Radio WBBM. Residents of the Southwest Side say the city needs to do more to curb so-called teen takeovers.
14: This is Glenn Marshall. A federal jury has convicted three members of a Chicago robbery crew that hit more than a dozen businesses, sometimes firing machine guns during the heist.
0: And President Trump attends a dignified transfer ceremony of four U.S. service members killed in the Middle East. More just ahead from ABC News. WBBM Business, the Dow is up 65. S&P is up 1. The Nasdaq is down 78. Thank you. The forecast says could reach 75 today. Right now, 71 degrees, partly sunny skies at 2 o'clock.
15: From ABC News, I'm Michelle Franzen. In Delaware, President Trump and top military leaders gathered for the dignified transfer at Dover Air Base for the four U.S. service members killed in the Middle East last week. The flag-draped caskets transferred from a military plane to specialized vans. ABC's Louis Martinez has more on the solemn ceremony.
16: The closing of the two doors of those two transfer vehicles, all done simultaneously, a lot of synchronicity taking place there by the two airmen who were closing it, again, symbolizing the dignity with which these remains of fallen service members are treated.
15: The three of the service members have been identified. One has not yet been positively ID'd. The Trump administration striking a nuclear deal with Saudi Arabia. ABC's Patrick Reval has more.
17: The deal is likely worth billions of dollars for American companies, and it also shuts out Russia and China. But it's also highly controversial because there are fears that it could ultimately paved the way to Saudi Arabia getting a nuclear weapon and then potentially an arms race in the Middle East. Most controversially, the deal potentially opens the door to allowing Saudi Arabia to enrich uranium on its territory.
15: September 11th family organization calls the deal, quote, highly offensive. In Mississippi, the family of Nolan Wells released findings from an independent autopsy. The teen died following a boat trip with friends July 4th weekend to Horn Island. Authorities say their initial investigation suggests he drowned. Wells' family attorney Benjamin Crump says the cause of death remains undetermined.
18: Attorney Crump releasing these autopsy results and also pointing out the fact that there are missing organs here does put a significant amount of pressure on Mississippi. Certainly, there's been a lot of attention, a growing national attention on this particular case and the transparency around it. Again, that is what the family is asking for, transparency in this investigation.
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0: 2:03 Wednesday, July 22nd. Good afternoon. Thanks for listening. I'm Judson Richards in for Rob Hart today. It is 71 degrees in Chicago and a partly sunny skies. The rest of our day ahead, times of sun and clouds with a refreshing breeze, low humidity. Watch for a shower. Northwest 88 high of 75 expected. Then tonight, mainly clear, the coolest night in nearly a month. Lows ranging from 51 in a few inland suburbs to 64 at the lake. And then tomorrow, sun, a few clouds, pleasant yet again. High expected of 79 tomorrow. Our full five-day accurate forecast coming up at 2:15. Our top local story on News Radio WBBM. Neighbors on Chicago's Southwest Side say their experience over the weekend shows that the city needs to do more to curb those so-called teen takeovers. WBBM political editor Jeff Buckles reports from City Hall.
22: If you ask Chicago police what happened early Sunday morning around 45th and Normal in Canaryville, and we did, they say officers were called to the area but did not file a report.
23: All hell was breaking loose in the neighborhood.
22: That's what Southwest Side Alderman Ray Lopez says happened.
23: A crowd grew from 75 individuals to well over 200.
22: And he says officers who tried to break up the gathering were ordered to stand down. Alderman Lopez says it appears no one was hurt and no property was damaged during the gathering, but questioned reports saying the city has seen fewer takeovers this summer. Neighbor Tom Russell accused Mayor Brandon Johnson of lying to reporters about what happened.
24: We've seen it with our own eyes, heard it with our own ears.
22: The alderman says with the summer half over, the city needs to take action.
23: Neighborhoods are not going to put up with this all summer long.
22: We're at City Hall. 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
0: A federal jury has convicted three members of a Chicago robbery crew that hit more than a dozen businesses, sometimes firing machine guns during the heist.
14: Xavier Harris, his brother Undarius Harris, and Jordan Fox were convicted Monday after a five-week trial on charges of conspiracy, robbery, and firearm offenses. The crew robbed or attempted to rob 14 liquor stores, convenience stores, and bars across Chicago between 2023 and 24, using stolen getaway cars, masks, and firearms. In one robbery at the Irish Nobleman Pub, Fox fired a machine gun. U.S. attorneys say that could carry a mandatory 30-year minimum. All three face a maximum sentence of life in prison. Glenn Marshall, News Radio 105.9 WBBM.
0: Charges have been filed in Monday's shooting of a woman and a police officer in Albany Park. 42-year-old Daniel Aguirre of Chicago faces several felony counts, including attempted murder. He's accused of wounding the 67-year-old woman and SWAT officer and then holding two others hostage during a standoff. The wounded officer is recovering from surgery. The woman remains in critical condition. Aguirre is set to appear in court today. A unique manufacturer has chosen Chicago's South Side as a home for its first U.S. location.
1: I am thrilled to welcome Zero Point Cryogenics to the Illinois ecosystem.
2: That announcement coming at the second annual Global Quantum Forum in Chicago. Chris Cassett is CEO of the Edmonton-based company that will soon move into the Illinois Quantum and Microelectronics Park on Chicago's South Side.
3: Governor Pritzker and the IQMP team have built an environment where companies like ours want to invest. Being here puts us close to the pulse of quantum innovation and allows us to build deeper, more collaborative relationships with our customers across the United States.
2: Governor Pritzker says that will include universities, research institutions, and even the U.S. military.
4: The companies choosing Illinois today will shape the technologies and developments that will help define the global economy of tomorrow.
2: The news comes days after Illinois was awarded $30 million in funding for quantum manufacturing projects. Andy Day, News Radio, 105.9 WBBM.
0: The lockout of BP refinery workers in Whiting has lasted for more than 4 months, and now labor officials are suggesting that investors, not just 800 families, are going to be impacted.
5: Labor leaders with the AFL-CIO and the United Steelworkers Union were joined by Illinois State Treasurer Michael Frerichs for a briefing they called BP Whiting Lockout, Investor Risks Amidst a Global Oil Crisis. Frerichs wrote to the BP CEO in April saying he's concerned about instability.
25: This lockout unraveled at a time of heightened global energy volatility, and I was concerned about the stability of domestic energy supply. A lockout at a major refinery during a global energy crisis is not an isolated labor issue. It is a supply chain vulnerability.
5: Labor leaders noted that production is down and raised safety concerns about running the refinery with replacement workers. The company insists it is being run safely. Mike Krauser, News Radio 105.9 WBBM.
0: BP also says it believes the best place to resolve these issues is at the negotiating table. The company says it's bargained in good faith for months and remains focused on reaching an agreement that supports both the needs of the union and the long-term sustainability of the refinery. Time now, 2:08. Traffic and weather together on the 8th. Here's Neil Fiorito.
13: Bad delays on the Bishop Ford, not just because of construction on the outbound side, but now we have a stall at Sibley Boulevard in the right lane. IDOT there on the scene to try and get it moved off the roadway. That's why you're stop and go from 115th, a 30-minute ride out to 8094. Because of the roadwork in the stall, you're just getting by in one lane. On the Edens Expressway coming inbound, you're starting to build at the Kennedy Junction. No sweat on the way out. Kennedy inbound, heavy past the River Road Toll Plaza to pass the Wintrust Mural, New North Avenue, and into the Jane Byrne Interchange. About 50 in, the same going out to O'Hare. Delays on both sides of I-190 to and from the O'Hare terminals as well. On the Eisenhower outbound, some traffic from Ashland to First Avenue. 37 will get you to Mannheim, 55 to I-90. Coming inbound about 55 as well, 30 between Mannheim and downtown. Stevenson outbound, 44 to the Tri-State, 52 to the Veterans Tollway. You're 37 inbound. South side, the Dan Ryans, about 23 on either side. No issues on I-57. DuSable Lakeshore Drive delays on either side of Grand Park, and you have delays near Chicago Avenue as well. Looking on the tollways, the Tri-State northbound on the brakes from the ramp to the westbound Reagan to 290. Southbound traffic before the Grand Avenue curve down to Ogden. The Reagan Tollway with a backup just driving eastbound, passing York to the northbound Tri-State Ramp. Otherwise, you're doing well on the rest of the tollways. Ongoing construction delays in the northwest suburbs on Route 53 near Algonquin Road, and delays on I-80 in spots in the southwest suburbs, roughly between Hobold and Larkin. Delays on 8094 in northwest Indiana, mainly westbound in spots between Central and Indianapolis Boulevard. From the Metro Traffic Center, next report, 218, News Radio 105.9 WBBM.
0: Accurate forecast says for the rest of our day ahead, we're looking at times of sun and clouds, refreshing breeze, low humidity, could get to a high of 75 today. Tonight, mainly clear, the coolest night in nearly a month, and we're looking at about 51 in a few inland suburbs to 64th Lakefront tomorrow, looking at a high of 79 degrees, so comfortable tomorrow as well. Currently 71, partly sunny skies in Chicago. Checking the market, the Dow is up 31. The S&P is down 2. The NASDAQ is down 82 at 210.
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0: Good afternoon. Time now, 2:11. A new report from the Chicago Loop Alliance says Chicago's downtown arts and culture visitors bring nearly $400 million to the local economy.
9: The Chicago Loop Alliance's second quarter report uses data like pedestrian and transportation activity to track the Loop's arts and culture scene. The latest report found that arts and culture visitors contributed $395 million to the economy between April through June. That's a 20% rise compared to the second quarter last year. Some of the Loop's biggest events were Sueños Music Festival, the Chicago Blues Festival, and the Daily Plaza Farmers Market. They drew nearly 1.5 million visitors. 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
0: A 14-year-old boy was killed when his e-bike collided with an SUV in suburban Wakanda last night. It happened at around 10 p.m. in the 500 block of North Main Street. The teenager suffered critical injuries and was taken to a local hospital where he died. The 44-year-old woman driving the SUV and her passenger were not injured. Police say the driver is cooperating. No charges have been filed. Chicago police officers now have a better idea how to handle allegations that federal immigration agents are breaking the law. WBBM's Nancy Hardy reports this comes months after the mayor issued an order that he said would pave the way for prosecuting agents.
10: Mayor Brandon Johnson has said it was not necessary to update police department policy after he signed his ICE on notice order almost 6 months ago. However, Cook County State's Attorney Eileen O'Neill Burke called a part of it wholly inappropriate that ordered police supervisors to preserve evidence at the direction of the mayor's office. The Sun-Times reports the same day as a city council committee hearing last week on why there's been no public disclosure of agents being investigated, CPD leaders updated their policy. Under it, officers can investigate federal agents for suspected misconduct. Nancy Hardy, News Radio 105.9 WBBM.
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0: 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Here's meteorologist Brian Thompson.
20: Judson, it's a much cooler day today. Temperatures have been in the 70s, some spots in the upper 60s right now, almost September-like across the area. But the warmer weather will be returning over the coming days. We'll have a high of 75 this afternoon, a refreshing breeze, low humidity. Still could be a stray shower that pops up perhaps in northwest Indiana. We really have not seen much on the radar so far this afternoon. So as we head into tonight, mainly clear, the coolest night in about a month. Lows ranging from 51 in a few inland suburbs to 64 at the lakefront. Sunshine and a few clouds, a high of 79 tomorrow, 82 on Friday. Still looks pretty sunny on Saturday with a high of 82, then hotter and more humid Sunday with some sun and a high of 90. 71 at O'Hare right now, 70 at Midway, 73 in Albany Park, 68 at the lakefront, going up to 75. I'm AccuWeather meteorologist Brian Thompson.
0: 2:16, time now for a look at sports. Let's begin in baseball. The Cubs finished their series with Detroit tonight at Wrigley Field. Colin Ray will throw out the first pitch at 7:10 on 104.3 the score. The White Sox turn to lefty Anthony Kay to finish their series in Texas. Now to the ice. Blackhawks general manager Kyle Davidson seemed to confirm today that the team's pursuit of one of its former stars is a serious one.
21: The Hawks want to reunite with Patrick Kane, and not just for the memories. Kane is the top offensive talent left on the free agent board even at 37 years old, and would pair excellently with Connor Bedard on the top line. But Kane is thought to be choosing between the home he made here in Chicago and his actual hometown of Buffalo. Davidson told 104.3 the score he's willing to wait it out.
24: Patrick Kane's team is a Blackhawk. We feel he's a Blackhawk for life. He knows where we stand on it, and you know, it's the player's right to make these tough decisions and decide where he goes professionally and from a family standpoint, and so we're going to leave him to that decision.
21: Buffalo finally ended its own long playoff drought last season and may be closer to a breakthrough than the Hawks, but Kane would likely have a bigger role here. Covering the Blackhawks, Rick Gregg, News Radio 105.9 WBBM.
0: That's a look at sports at 16 and 46 past each hour or whenever stories break. It is 2:18, traffic and weather together on the 8th. 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Here's Neil Fiorito.
13: Unfortunately, a lousy delay on the Bishop Ford through the work zone outbound. Stop and go traffic from 115th Street to Sibley. You have a stall in the right lane and some road work in a lane as well. That means you're just getting by in one lane on the outbound Ford. A 30-minute ride making your way out to 8094. In the future, Metro wants to remind you to avoid these delays altogether. Coming from the south suburbs, pick up a train. The Metro Electric line available out of Calumet. We have a big backup on the Tri-State Tollway northbound approaching Buckley Road. That's a crash on the exit ramp. It's blocking the right lane. Delays on Route 53 in the northwest suburbs because of ongoing construction at Kirchhoff in the right lane in both directions. We have some delays in the southwest suburbs, too, on I-80, westbound before Richards to Larkin and eastbound passing Hobel to Larkin Avenue. Northwest Indiana traffic on 8094, westbound in spots from Central to Indy Boulevard. A little slowdown you're in, eastbound in spots from Calumet over to Grant. on the area expressways. Eaton's coming in now and out 25 minutes to the Kennedy from Lake Cook Road. Your backup starts at Peterson. No delays going outbound. You're good there. Kennedy Expressway about 51 to and from O'Hare. The Eisenhower out now 42 to Mannheim. We've reached the hour mark to the Jane Addams Tollway. 57 in. You're 33 in from Mannheim. Stevenson going out 48 to the Tri-State in just about an hour to 355. 37 to drive in. South side, the Dan Ryan's about 23 either way you go. I-57 doing okay. DuSable Lakeshore Drive is getting heavy on either side, driving through the Gold Coast and through Grand Park. 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
0: Outside currently, Chicagoland, 71 degrees, mostly sunny skies. Could get to a high of 75 today. Very comfortable day for a July day. Taking a look at the market, the Dow is up 44, S&P down 2. The NASDAQ is down 91 at 2:20. Our top story this hour, Southwest Side residents say a disturbance that woke them up in the middle of the night is evidence that more needs to be done to address the so-called teen takeovers. WBBM political editor Jeff Buckles will have much more on this story coming up at 2:31. But right now, time for a healthy eating minute. I will get back to that in just a moment. A man from the Lawndale neighborhood is going to prison for selling narcotics.
1: In August 2025, an undercover agent texted Jason R. Spinks wanting to purchase narcotics. Attorney General Kwame Raoul says that over the next several weeks, Spinks sold the agent fentanyl, heroin, heroin mixed with fentanyl, and crack cocaine at locations in Cook and DuPage counties. This week, a judge sentenced the 43-year-old Spinks to 10 years in prison. Roger Plummer, News Radio, 105.9 WBBM.
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3: A sanitation worker in Milwaukee is being treated for serious injuries after two oxygen tanks exploded in the back of a garbage truck. ABC's Ike Ajochi has more.
4: That blast, officials say, was triggered when the truck compacted the two oxygen tanks that were improperly thrown out along with regular trash.
5: There's a blade that packs it in to make room for the next load. That pressure caused an explosion.
4: There were two more tanks that didn't explode.
3: The city is reminding residents an oxygen tank should be returned to a medical supplier or dropped off at an approved hazardous waste facility. Up next, we'll have a look at business. It's 2:22.
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10: Stocks have been fluctuating. Now the S&P and NASDAQ are lower. Dow still holding on to gains, but just barely up 13. Headlines from the Middle East continuing to come in. S&P 500, it's down 4. NASDAQ down 88. Sweetgreen and Kava are among the shares under pressure after a new report from the FDA noting a new cyclospora outbreak. And Taco Bell parent Yum Brands and Chipotle also under pressure. And this FDA alert, as many investors are talking about, says it has not yet identified the product linked to the latest cyclospora event. And Kalshi is going big on U.S. election bets, launching a new portal for prediction markets for the November midterms, featuring campaign polls, fundraising data, and trading data as well. 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
3: There's a stall in the Bishop Ford causing issues. Details next in traffic and weather. It's 2:25.
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9: All right, we'll look at a crash here. First on the Tri-State Tollway, the northbound side at Buckley Road. That is a crash blocking the exit ramp. It's in the right lane, so you're still able to exit there at that ramp at Route 137. Stall delays. We have roadwork delays on the Bishop Ford, both on the outbound side at Sibley. One lane is getting by, and that's why you're packed in from 115th. A 30-minute ride out to 8094. Inbound, you're good. On the Edens, coming in about 28 minutes. No delays outbound. You're at 15. Kennedy Expressway, about 53 minutes to and from O'Hare. The Eisenhower out. Slow from Racine to First Avenue, 44 to Manheim, an hour or two to I-90. Traffic coming in before North Avenue to the Tri-State. A delay Manheim to Harlem and Sacramento in. 57 from I-90 into downtown, 33 in from Manheim. Stevenson going out, 48 to the Tri-State, 58 minutes to 355. You're 37 inbound on the Dan Ryan, up to 32 out and 23 in. Not bad on I-57. DuSable Lake Shore Drive is getting heavy northbound from 18th to Monroe. A delay Navy Pier to Chicago and southbound traffic north to Chicago and through Grand Park. Roadwork delays on Route 53 in the northwest suburbs. Southwest suburbs delays along I-80 near Larkin. Not bad in northwest Indiana. Couple of backups on 8094. 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
8: Back with the forecast, says what we are looking at this afternoon into this evening. For the rest of our day, times of sun and clouds, refreshing breeze, low humidity. Get out, enjoy it. Tonight, mainly clear. Coolest night in nearly a month. Maybe crack a window open overnight. Lows ranging from 51 in a few inland suburbs to 64th Lakefront. Tomorrow, sun and a few clouds. Pleasant, a high of 79. Friday, mostly sunny, still nice. High of 82. Saturday, sunshine and some clouds, and a high again of 82 degrees. Outside right now, 71. Mostly sunny. Our top stories are next.
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8: 2:30 on your Wednesday. Good afternoon. Thanks for listening. I'm Judson Richards in for Rob Hart today. These are the top stories on News Radio WBBM. There's new questions about Chicago's teen takeover strategy after an alderman accuses the city of underreporting gatherings. Also,
11: this is Mike Krauser, the owner of a late night bar in River North, says something needs to be done about children on the streets after one was assaulted by an adult.
12: This is Nancy Hardy. A pair of state troopers is hurt in a crash overnight in Cicero.
8: And President Trump's pays his respects to the four U.S. service members killed in the Middle East. WBBM Business, the Dow was up 4, S&P down 6, the Nasdaq is down 96. Anchor, the forecast says tonight mainly clear, looking at lows ranging from

0: 51 in a few inland suburbs to 64 at the lakefront. Our high today, we could reach 75, but right now 71, mostly sunny at 231. This portion of the news sponsored by The Great Escape. A Chicago alderman says the Johnson administration and police commanders are deliberately downplaying the so-called teen takeovers in the city following what's been described as one of the latest unsanctioned gatherings of teens and young people. Southwest Side Alderman Ray Lopez says as many as 200 people swarmed the area around 45th and Normal early last Sunday morning, and that officers who were called to the scene were told to stand down. He claims that reports of fewer takeovers are misleading.
1: I think the reporting is going down. I think the acknowledgement is going down. The fact that what we saw happen in our 15th ward this past Sunday didn't even register as a blip on the media's radar or CPD's reporting tells me that they are very intentionally trying to downplay these events to make it look as though we are making progress.
0: Alderman Lopez says the gathering ended with no reported injuries and no permanent property damage. Police confirm officers were called to the area but filed no report. We've asked the department to respond to the alderman's allegations. At the same time, a River North business owner says the city needs to do something about migrant children on the streets late at night after an incident outside the establishment. WBBM's Mike Krauser is following.
2: The owner of Moe's Cantina, Sam Sanchez, said it was heartbreaking to see an 8-year-old girl violently body slammed by an intoxicated woman. He learned about it after the fact and got the surveillance video, which he shared on social media. The child was selling flowers outside the bar. A woman approached and appeared to reach into the pockets of the girl's hoodie and then slammed her to the pavement.
3: We continue to see children on the streets late at night, sometimes until 3, 4 o'clock in the morning, selling flowers, whether parents, guardians, or whoever are nowhere to be found. We urge the city of Chicago to take immediate action, implement and enforce curfew to protect minors from late night street activity.
2: Police were not involved in the incident. Mike Krauser, News Radio 105.9 WBBM.
0: Two Illinois State Police troopers are recovering in the hospital after a crash last night in Cicero.
4: The impact was so strong it flipped the squad car on its roof. Video from the scene at 14th and Cicero Avenue shows a dark SUV after state police say it T-boned the squad car just before midnight. The department says the other driver ran a stop sign before hitting the troopers. All three went to the hospital. Channel 7 says the troopers had non-life-threatening injuries and were pursuing a stolen car at the time. Nancy Hardy, News Radio 105.9 WBBM.
0: President Trump is attending the dignified transfer of four U.S. service members recently killed in the Middle East. Speaking with reporters on his way to Dover Air Force Base, Trump called the ritual one of the hardest things to do as president and shared a message to the families.
5: All I'm going to say is we love you. We love your child, and that's what they are to them. They're their children. There's no games, no nothing. That's their child. And all you can do is throw out your heart.
0: Three of the service members were killed by Iranian missile and drone attacks in Jordan. The fourth died in Iraq during the detonation of an Iranian drone. The White House Correspondents Association is getting ready for a dinner in place of the one that was interrupted by an alleged attacker in April. The U.S. Secret Service has given a rare on-the-record briefing to reporters.
6: 2 days ahead of the redo of the correspondents' dinner at a different hotel across town, the top officials of the Secret Service say what happened in late April was a success.
7: The system worked.
6: Director Sean Curran says the suspect was stopped at a checkpoint near the entrance of the ballroom, but over 100 yards from where the president was seated on stage.
7: We expect things to happen at the Magnetometers, which is why we set them up.
6: This Friday night, the Correspondents Association will honor the officer who stopped the alleged gunman in April. Stephen Portnoy, ABC News, Washington.
0: Earlier this week, New York Mayor Zoran Mamdani said he was in conversations with the city's legal department about arresting Israeli Prime Minister Benjamin Netanyahu when he comes to New York for the UN General Assembly in September. It comes after the International Criminal Court charged Netanyahu with war crimes in Gaza. Mamdani shared an online update on the situation last night.
8: My administration has reviewed every avenue available under applicable law to determine whether New York City could execute the International Criminal Court's arrest warrant if Benjamin Netanyahu came here. It is clear that we do not have the independent legal authority to enforce this warrant. The federal government, however, does, and I call on them to join the ICC and execute this warrant.
0: President Trump said online Monday that Netanyahu would not be arrested while visiting the U.S. Up next, we'll take a look at traffic, weather, where to find the lowest gas prices, all coming up. It's 2:35.
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6: 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In Hickory Hills, the S&K on Harlem and 83rd is selling gas for $3.99 a gallon. In Lakewood, the Shell on North End Neltner is selling gas for $3.87 a gallon. If you see a great gas price, we'd love to hear it. 312-409-4277. 2:38 now, traffic and weather together on the 8th. Here's Neil Fiorito.
7: The highest expressway travel time, the outbound Eisenhower, now 44 to Mannheim. An hour or two to the Jane Addams Tollway. You have traffic from Racine to First Avenue. Coming inbound, brake lights from North Avenue to the Tri-State. A delay Mannheim to Harlem and Sacramento into downtown. 57 from I-90 and 33 to drive in for Mannheim. In the north suburbs, no complaints on the Edens outbound. You are free to go to Lake Cook Road. Nothing in your way. Coming inbound, a different story. You have some traffic from Toohey down to the Kennedy. Just about 30 minutes in, Kennedy Expressway inbound at 57, 28 off the junction. On the outbound side, 34 will get you to Montrose. The same pace in the express, 52 to head out to the airport. A lot of traffic going to and from the terminals on I-190 today. Stevenson outbound, heavy pass to Dan Ryan to before Harlem Avenue, and then a delay from 83 to Cass. 35 will get you to Cicero Avenue, the Midway Airport exit. 48 to the Tri-State, just about an hour to 355 and 37 in. South side, the Dan Ryan up to 32 outbound. You're 23 in from the merge into downtown. I-57, not bad, just a little slow outbound passing the Dan Ryan. Heavy on the Bishop Ford outbound through the work zone at Sibley. A stall we had now gone thanks to IDOT. 28 minutes to drive out to 8094. DuSable Lakeshore Drive is heavy on either side getting through Grant Park. A couple of closures already in place for Lollapalooza coming up. You have some delays through the Gold Coast as well. On the Illinois tollways, brake lights on the Tri-State northbound at Route 137. Earlier crash from the exit ramp now gone. Delays on Route 53 in the northwest suburbs to the work zone. Same in the southwest suburbs on either side, basically between Larkin and Center. And a couple of delays in northwest Indiana on 8094 and one eastbound on 94 getting toward Burns Harbor. Next report, 248, News Radio 105.9, WBBM.
8: WBBM AccuWeather will continue to have some sunshine through the rest of this afternoon with a refreshing breeze and low humidity. Might be a stray shower in northwest Indiana with a high of 75. Pretty cool tonight under a mainly clear sky. Lows range from 51 in a few inland suburbs to 64 at the lakefront. Nice day tomorrow with sunshine and a few clouds, high 79. Still looking nice on Friday with a good deal of sunshine and a high of 82. 71 degrees right now at O'Hare, 70 at Midway, 73 in Aurora, 68 at the lakefront. We're going up to 75. I'm AccuWeather the meteorologist, Brian Thompson.
6: Take a look at the market now. The Dow is down 1. The S&P is down 10. The NASDAQ is down 123. Good afternoon. Time now 2:40. The family of 18-year-old Nolan Wells revealed the results of an independent autopsy in Chicago.
9: The independent autopsy was ordered by the parents of Nolan Wells, who was found dead on an island off the Mississippi coast 2 days after he and friends went alone on a boat for the 4th of July. Family attorney Ben Crump delivered the results at the NAACP National Convention at McCormick Place. He says the autopsy was unable to determine a cause and manner

0: of death.
1: This forensic pathologist identified several limitations during the second autopsy that create barriers to establishing a definitive cause and manner of death for Nolan Xavier Wells.
0: Crum says the most significant of the limitations was the inability to directly observe the airway, lungs, and the stomach. The autopsy also identified a red discoloration on the back of Wells' head, which Crum says warrants further investigation. Meanwhile, Wells' mother, Christine Wansley, is calling for transparency from local authorities.
2: There's so many people out in the public asking all of these questions, but the only question that we have is what happened to our son.
0: Carolina Garibay, News Radio 105.9 WBBM.
3: A new report details drama and delays involving Cook County's property tax system.
4: The county reached a deal with Tyler Technologies back in 2015 to overhaul its property tax systems. Since then, over $60 million has been spent. Property tax bills have been sent out late, and revenues have wound up in the bank accounts of taxing districts. A new report from Cook County Inspector General Tyrell Paxton finds a, quote, myriad of problems spread across all parties involved, ranging from the agreement with Tyler itself to the complexity of property tax data are to blame. The report also includes quite a bit of finger pointing, county officials accusing Tyler of inadequate staffing, and the tech company alleging abuse by Cook County Treasurer Maria Pappas and other leaders. Andy Day, News Radio, 105.9 WBBM.
3: Russia and Ukraine trade more long-range attacks as Ukraine overhauls its military top brass.
5: Ukraine is shaking up its military leadership as the Russia war continues after nearly 4.5 years. Kyiv's army has made significant progress this year, but under public pressure, President Volodymyr Zelensky has fired his top general, who was in a rift with the defense minister. Both men have now lost their jobs. Kremlin spokesman Dmitry Peskov says the changes show Ukraine's trembling within, and they won't change the front line. There's no sign either side is closer to a peace deal.
6: I don't know if the term is pressing. We're going to talk about it.
5: Secretary of State Marco Rubio says he'll meet tomorrow in Manila with Russian counterpart Sergei Lavrov, who says Moscow wants to know what President Trump meant in recently saying a war settlement is getting close. Sagar Meghani, Washington.
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10: Flooding, downpours, hail, damaging winds, even a tornado.
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3: A 3-year-old girl in Santa Clarita, California, rushed outside to grab an Amazon delivery this week, and when she picked up an envelope, a rattlesnake jumped out from underneath and bit her. The incident comes amid an increase in rattlesnake bites across Southern California, with 3 fatalities and nearly 250 bites reported as of early this month. That's a good warning. WBBM News Time, 2:46. Time for a look at sports. Baseball's trade deadline is less than 2 weeks away.
4: Suddenly, the White Sox have a new need at catcher, with Kyle Teal's high ankle sprain, his 3rd injury this year, putting him on the shelf.
5: Very frustrating. It's not how I anticipated this year to go. I put a lot of work in this offseason. I just want it really bad. It's very unfortunate, but I'm not going to sit around and feel bad for myself. I'm just going to keep pushing every day and do everything I can to help this team win when I'm back.
4: If there's time, because Teal will miss anywhere from 6 to 12 weeks, and there are 9.5 weeks left in the season. Edgar Caro and Drew Romo split the duties for now, but if an upgrade is out there, GM Chris Getz might need to take it. Covering the White Sox, Rick Gregg, News Radio 105.9 WBBM.
3: Those White Sox are in Texas tonight with lefty Anthony Kay on the mound. They'll face old teammate Tyler Alexander as an opener for the Rangers' Cal Quantrill. The Cubs finish their home standby starting Colin Ray against the Tigers with a 7-10 first pitch in the friendly confines. You can hear that game on 104.3 The Score. That's a look at sports at 16:46 past each hour. 2:48, traffic, weather, together on the 8th. Here's Neil Fiorito.
6: Delays at Northwest Indiana today. If you're on 8094 traveling eastbound, you slow spots from the 4 decline. Westbound traffic heavy from in the Indiana Toll Road over to Kennedy Avenue, and some traffic on I-94 you're getting through eastbound, passing State Road 249 to US 20 in Burns Harbor. Maybe some midday construction there. On the expressways on the Illinois side, no delays on the Edens going out. Coming inbound, you have heavy traffic from 2E to the Kennedy, a 28-minute drive inbound. Kennedy Expressway out, 34 to Montrose, about the same in the Express. 52 to the airport, you're close to an hour coming in from O'Hare into downtown. Still really heavy on I-190, the O'Hare extension eastbound as you leave the terminals, heading to the Tri-State ramp. On the Eisenhower coming inbound at hour 3, 40 minutes in for Mannheim. The turnaround trip is 45 to Mannheim and hour 5 to the Jane Addams. Stevenson traffic pretty heavy outbound from the Ryan to before Harlem, and then again from LaGrange over to County Line. 35 will get you to Cicero Avenue, 50 to the Tri-State, now 1 hour to 355 and 45 to drive in. On the Dan Ryan outbound, 34 minutes, 25 in from the merge into downtown. 57 out 18, 27 on the outbound Ford. DuSable Lakeshore Drive is getting heavy on either side through Grand Park and on both sides of the Gold Coast as well. No big headlines on your tollway so far. Next report coming up at 2:58, News Radio 105.9 WBBM.
3: Heading up to 75 degrees today, low humidity, rather pleasant. Right now, 71 degrees, mostly sunny skies at 2:50.
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7: Jugglers, acrobats, contortionists, and high-flying acts as part of Troupe Vertigo, performing along with the Grant Park Orchestra. Artistic director Aloysia Gabre says they tour year-round for audiences around the world.
8: We travel throughout North America, and we get the luxury of being able to perform with incredible national symphonies. Obviously, this one is quite spectacular. This is our 2nd rehearsal, and we did pretty good in the first one.
7: Gabre says the free concert allows patrons to see superhuman performances outside of a normal venue.
8: This circus is made for joy and for all to experience it, so this is your time. If money is tight, come out now. This is the time to be able to see people flying and listen to sonic landscapes that are just going to bring wonderful memories for years to come.
7: Over the past decade, Troupe Vertigo has collaborated with more than 40 symphony orchestras throughout North America. They will perform next at the Hollywood Bowl. Lisa Fielding, News Radio 105.9 WBBM.
3: Health officials have released updated numbers on the cases of cyclosporiasis across the country. In Illinois, the Department of Public Health has reported more than 400 confirmed and probable cases of the parasite-borne illness.
9: Health officials urging consumers to wash their produce, wash their hands, as well as disinfect kitchen surfaces to prevent cross-contamination. With cases of this parasite historically peaking between May through August, officials say these numbers are likely expected to rise. Yuri Benajad, ABC News, New York.
3: Let's take a moment to celebrate our team here behind the scenes at WBBM. At the editor's desk is Susan Glick. Our business editor is Andy Gersher. Our writers are Joe Bartosz and Cecilia Fragakis. Our assistant producer is Abena Badiako. Our traffic producer is Anton Peters. Our broadcast managing editor is Zach Weber. Our look at business is next. It's 2:52.
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11: 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There's also a reverse image search, so users can upload images and locate the source online, while another feature lets users know which images are created or edited with AI. 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
13: The Evans...
14: Judson, on Wall Street, stocks have been fluctuating with headlines from the Middle East weighing on sentiment. Cyber and national security experts, meantime, warning the internet has entered a new era full of artificial intelligence-powered risks. That's after OpenAI said its advanced models were behind the inadvertent attack of AI company Hugging Face. It calls the incident unprecedented. Paramount Skydance, $110 billion takeover of Warner Brothers Discovery, has won conditional approval from the European Union. That deal still faces, though, a U.S. lawsuit that threatens its progress. And we're hearing Apple is preparing to debut new versions of every Mac it sells in the coming months, including a refreshed low-end 14-inch MacBook Pro with a new M6 chip, new iMacs, and a high-end 14 and 16-inch MacBook with a fresh design and touch screen with an OLED display. Also, refreshed MacBook Air and MacBook Pro lines, a new Mac Mini and Mac Studio models as well. 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
26: We'll get Check the Roads in just a moment. OpenAI Chief Executive Sam Altman may have some explaining to do when he heads to Washington next week to discuss next-generation artificial intelligence. Here's ABC's Jim Ryan.
27: At an AI-related startup called Hugging Face, someone realized last Friday the company had been hit by a cyber attack. It wasn't a foreign actor or a domestic terrorist that had breached its system and stolen login data. It was an OpenAI agent that had discovered vulnerabilities in Hugging Face's security and decided on its own to break in.
26: OpenAI said the incident was unprecedented and it was conducting an investigation alongside Hugging Face. It is 2:58. Traffic and weather together on the 8th. Here's New Fiorito.
6: Well, you can expect some pretty big delays trying to get through Grant Park. Lollapalooza closures already set up in a couple of spots. You have Jackson and Balbo shut down between DuSable Lakeshore Drive and Columbus. Stick with either Monroe or Roosevelt to get around it. Area expressways on the Edens coming in now 34 minutes to the Kennedy. No delays outbound. Kennedy inbound 1 hour, 52 out to the airport. On the Eisenhower getting out, 48 minutes to Mannheim. And hour 8 if you're headed out to the Jane Addams Tollway, coming in from I-90 at hour 3, 40 minutes in for Mannheim. Stevenson outbound, a 50-minute trip to the Tri-State, now 1 hour to the Veterans Tollway, 45 minutes inbound. The Dan Ryan is 35 out, 25 in. I-57 getting out to I-80, 18 minutes and 27 on the outbound Ford. The DuSable Lakeshore Drive packed in on either side through Grand Park and in the Gold Coast as well. No major issues along the tollways or on the roads in Northwest Indiana. Your next report, 308, News Radio 105.9, WBBM.
26: The forecast says for the rest of our afternoon, times of sun and clouds with a refreshing breeze and low humidity. Watch for a shower. Northwest Indiana high of 75. Tonight, mainly clear. The coolest night in nearly a month. Lows ranging from 51 in a few inland suburbs to 64 at the lakefront. Tomorrow, sun, a few clouds, pleasant, and a high of 79. Seeing mostly sunny skies right now, 71 degrees at 2:59.
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28: Governor Pritzker calls on the House Speaker to release everything tied to misconduct allegations against a former state lawmaker.
29: We need to know all of the information.
28: I'm political editor Jeff Buckles.
26: And some Southwest Side residents are calling on Mayor Johnson and Chicago police to do more after a large teen takeover brought more than 200 people to their area. Plus, hostilities continue to intensify between the U.S. and Iran. The latest is next from ABC News. In sports, Cubs host the Tigers. Sox take on the Rangers. In business, Dow up 25, S&P down 5, NASDAQ down 127. 72 degrees, mostly sunny skies at 3 o'clock.
30: From ABC News, I'm Michelle Franzen. Hostilities between the U.S. and Iran intensifying with daily strikes in the region and the Strait of Hormuz closed off to most shipping traffic. The Trump administration says it's decimating Iran's capabilities and that Iran wants to negotiate. But Iranian officials say if Iran can't sell oil due to ongoing strikes, no one in the region will be able to sell oil. Here's ABC's Karen Travers.
31: It was Secretary of State Marco Rubio who insisted that the United States is still open to diplomacy, but said that the military operation would, of course, continue targeting Iran when it comes to them striking at commercial ships, that they want to try to degrade Iran's capabilities to go after commercial shipping in the Strait of Hormuz. It's a very different message, though, in terms of the negotiations than what we heard yesterday from President Trump.
30: Earlier in Delaware, the president attended the dignified transfer at Dover Air Base for all four U.S. service members killed in Iranian attacks last weekend. Cases of cyclosporiasis continue to rise. The CDC confirming 11,000 cases across 41 states. ABC's Yuri Benajoud has more.
0: While health officials have linked some of these cases to shredded iceberg lettuce served at Taco Bell restaurants in five states, they are looking into other potential sources as well. Taylor Farms has issued a voluntary recall of all their iceberg lettuce grown in central Mexico. Those products went to American food distributors, fast food chains, and grocery stores, all now working to ensure those products are pulled from the supply chain.
30: Tropical storm Bertha making landfall in St. Bernard Parish this afternoon in Louisiana. Governor Jeff Landry says it is a welcome break.
1: The storm is likely not to produce the type of rainfall or wind event that it could have.
30: The storm losing some steam, but officials are warning residents that they should remain vigilant and that the storm could troll the coastline with heavy rain, severe flooding, and damaging winds as it moves towards Texas in the coming days. 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
9: It is 3:03, Wednesday, the 22nd day of July. Good afternoon. Thanks for joining us today. I'm Lisa Fielding. A touch of fall today. Beautiful day in the city. Not a cloud in the sky. We've got sunny skies, 72 degrees. Winds now to the north, gusting at 18 miles an hour. For the rest of this afternoon, sun and clouds, breezy, low humidity, a high of 75. Looks like a gorgeous weekend on tap. The AccuWeather five-day forecast coming up for you at 3:15. But first at 3, Governor Pritzker calling on the leader of the Illinois House to release all information that's tied to misconduct allegations against a now former state lawmaker from Plainfield. The story from political editor Jeff Buchholz.
10: I would want to wring this person's neck if they did this to my daughter.
28: The governor says he's outraged by the reported allegations against ex-House Democrat Harry Benton.
10: People should be held to a very high standard.
28: Reports say a former Benton staffer reported harassing behavior to the office of Speaker Emanuel Chris Welch 3 years ago, but Welch took no public action until February of this year, when he removed Benton from the caucus and all of his committees. Benton resigned 2 weeks ago, and in the meantime, questions have been raised about Welch's contact on social media with Benton's accuser. At an unrelated event in Chicago, the governor did not directly answer a question about whether he has confidence in Welch's leadership.
10: The speaker has a responsibility to be utterly and completely transparent about the situation.
28: The governor also called for all information related to the Benton investigation to be made public.
10: We need to know all of the information.
28: Jeff Buchholz, News Radio 105.9. WBBM.
9: People living in a neighborhood on Chicago's southwest side calling on police and the Johnson administration to do more to curb those so-called teen takeovers after a new gathering reportedly brought more than 200 people to their area. Officers made no arrests and filed no reports, but they reported a gathering on Sunday morning near 45th and Normal in Canaryville. Neighbor Tom Russell says he's concerned that future gatherings could quickly escalate.
11: If one of them pulls a gun, well, the neighbors ain't going to be sitting there quietly letting their house get shot up. They're going to be shooting back, and then that way somebody gets hurt.
9: The local alderman claims police responding to the scene were told to stand down and suggested that the city is deliberately downplaying responses to these kinds of gatherings. We've asked Chicago police for a response. Well, it has put on silent movies, cabaret shows, improv, and other productions since World War I. Now, the Skokie Theater has a new name and new life.
3: The Art Deco marquee outside has displayed several different names over the years. Co-owner of the brick two-story here on Lincoln Avenue, Chris Matsakis, is adding a new one, the Skokie.
12: You can't change that this is the Skokie Theater. At the same time, we know we're bringing in refreshed programming with, we're keeping theater, but we're also bringing in storytelling and comedy.
3: Standing in the lobby, he tells us about some of the plans for the building that first dimmed the lights more than 100 years ago.
12: Put in some new carpeting, some curtains, enhanced lighting, create an atmosphere that brings joy and excitement about what people are about to do when they walk into the theater. We're looking to have a nice bar.
3: Matsakis and his partners are halfway to their online fundraising goal to make those upgrades happen. They hope to open in late September. In Skokie, Nancy Hardy, News Radio 105.9 WBBM.
9: Three members of a Chicago robbery crew facing life in prison after a federal jury convicted them of hitting 14 businesses.
13: A five-week federal trial ended Monday with guilty verdicts against Xavier Harris, his brother Ardarius Harris, and Jordan Fox, who prosecutors say robbed or attempted to rob 14 Chicago liquor stores, bars, and convenience stores back in 2023 and 24. The crew used stolen cars, masks, and firearms, and in at least one case, fired a machine gun during a robbery at the Irish Nobleman pub on West Erie Street. U.S. attorneys say that could carry a mandatory 30-year minimum. A fourth defendant will be tried separately. Glenn Marshall, News Radio 105.9 WBBM.
9: A LaPorte County man was arrested last night after allegedly crashing a farm tractor trailer while drunk.
14: Deputies responded to a report of a farm tractor crash at about 11 p.m. on County Road 100 North near Otis Road. A witness pointed out mailboxes that had been hit. The sheriff's office says 38-year-old Daniel Krupa had been operating a 1975 John Deere tractor while pulling a piece of farming equipment which had been damaged, and that he showed signs of impairment. There were field sobriety tests, and he was arrested and charged with operating while intoxicated. Mike Krauser, News Radio, 105.9 WBBM.
9: It is 3:08 now. 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Here's Neil Fiorito.
6: All right, Lisa, driving in the north suburbs today. Just some delays inbound on the Edens from Willow Road to Skokie, and then you're heavy from Toohey to the Kennedy. Plan out about 35 minutes there from Lake Cook Road. You are doing well on the outbound side. Kennedy Expressway inbound, heavy before Cumberland into downtown. Hour 3 from O'Hare in, 30 minutes off the junction. Outbound 34 to Montrose. Hey, the express lanes will save you about 3. A 52-minute ride out to O'Hare. Eisenhower going out. You have delays from the Jane Byrne interchange to 25th and Woodfield out to I-90. A 48-minute trip to Mannheim and hour 8 to the Jane Addams Tollway. Hour 3 in, 40 minutes in for Mannheim. The Stevenson brake lights on the way out, passing the Dan Ryan to before Harlem Avenue. A little bit of a break, and then you're heavy again from LaGrange Road to County Line. 35 if you're going to Cicero Avenue, the Midway Airport exit. 50 to the Tri-State, an hour drive to the Veterans, and 45 in. South side, the Dan Ryan outbound, heavy from a Jane Byrne to 18th and 35th to the Split. That means about 35 minutes to drive out. You're 23 minutes in. 57 outbound 18, 25 on the outbound side of the Bishop Ford. Heavy through the work zone once again today. Through Sapa Lake Shore Drive, traffic on either side getting through the Gold Coast and Grand Park. Traffic starting to build southbound into Hyde Park as well. Tollways on the Tri-State southbound, expect traffic from Irving Park to Ogden. Northbound a delay from the ramp to the westbound Reagan to Ogden and Irving to Balmoral. The Ronald Reagan Tollway eastbound with some traffic passing 83 to the northbound Tri-State ramp. Long-term construction in the northwest suburbs and ongoing delays on Route 53. Delays in the southwest suburbs on I-80, roughly between Hobolt and Larkin. Delays in northwest Indiana today on 8094. Westbound in spots from the toll road to Kennedy and eastbound from the Ford over to Calumet. 94 a little heavy. Looks like some road work eastbound passing State Road 249 to US 20 in Burns Harbor. From the Metro Traffic Center, next report 318. 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
9: All right, Neil. Cooler. Beautiful day today with a high of 75, a low of 64 tonight. It's 310.
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17: Edmonton-based Zero Point Cryogenics is moving into the Illinois Quantum and Microelectronics Park in Chicago, its first facility in the U.S. Chris Kasson is CEO.
18: We build the systems that underpin quantum technologies. If quantum is the vehicle, cryogenics is the infrastructure and is the engine that enables some of the world's most advanced technologies.
17: Governor Pritzker says Zero Point is one of only six companies in the world manufacturing dilution refrigerators key in quantum tech.
19: Its decision to establish its first U.S. location here in Illinois is a tremendous validation of our state's scientific and economic leadership in the quantum industry.
17: The news of the expansion coming at the second annual Global Quantum Forum in Chicago. Andy Day, News Radio, 105.9 WBBM.
9: Well, just health news now. The Illinois Department of Public Health sharing an update on the number of cases of cyclosporiasis in the state. Officials say there are now have been 408 confirmed and probable cases of the parasite-borne illness. Of those cases, 31 people hospitalized for treatment, but nobody has died. IDPH notes that the number of cases likely underreported because there is significant time between when the parasite was first consumed and when symptoms began showing up. A beautiful day today. Looks like a beautiful weekend on tap. We're going to find out the details coming up next. The AccuWeather 5-day forecast.
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9: 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And some would say today is an A-plus day. Brian Thompson.
27: Yeah, fantastic day, Elisa. A lot of sunshine. We've had some clouds mixed in, but it just feels very refreshing with a bit of a breeze and very low humidity across the area. We'll have a high of 75. Might be a stray shower across northwest Indiana. Just feels very much like the middle of September outside today. And tonight will be the coolest night we've seen in a little bit, probably close to a month under a mainly clear sky. Lows ranging from 51 in a few inland suburbs to about 64 at the lakefront. Sunshine and a few clouds. A nice day tomorrow. A little warmer than today. High 79. Still nice on Friday with sunshine, high 82. Back up to 82 on Saturday with sunshine and some clouds mixed in. Then it heats up on Sunday. It will turn much more humid with some sunshine, high close to 90. There could be a thunderstorm into Sunday night. 72 right now at O'Hare, 71 at Midway, 70 at Arlington Heights, 71 at the lakefront. We're going up to 75. Now back here with the meteorologist, Brian Thompson.
9: All right, Brian, thanks so much. It is 3:16. 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
0: Lisa, thank you. Baseball, the Cubs got an easy win last night over the Tigers. 11-2 was the final, and their do-everything top player was at it again, as Rick Gregg reports.
1: There are still folks out there who will tell you they've never seen a defender like Willie Mays, but it's been almost 60 years since his last Gold Glove, and the most relevant comparison right now is the Cubs' Pete Crow Armstrong.
2: You know, there's just plays that he's making that we'll probably... I'm glad we're still talking about it. We'll probably start to take for granted a little bit, but they're just plays that nobody else is going to make. Nobody else is making the plays. And you're going to have to watch baseball a long time to find someone who's going to make the plays.
1: PCA's latest marvel for Craig Counsell came last night. A sprint to the wall, a casual flick of the glove, a waist-high catch, a shoulder into the ivy and brick next to the 368-foot sign in left center. Looked like Mays at the plate, too. 2-for-2 with a triple, 2 runs driven in, and 3 walks. Covering the Cubs, Rick Gregg, News Radio 105.9 WBBM.
0: Series finale tonight at Wrigley Field. Colin Ray against Keeter Montero. You can listen to the game on 104.3 The Score. The Cubs 6-back of the Brewers. In the Central, Milwaukee playing this afternoon. They lead the Mets 3-2. The White Sox looking for a series win in Texas tonight after dropping the second of a 3-game series last night. It's Anthony Kay against Cal Quantrill. Blackhawks GM Kyle Davidson met the media earlier today. Happy to talk about the new Connor Bedard deal. That was offseason priority number one for the team.
4: It's a really exciting moment for I know Connor, but also certainly for the organization. And you know, it was a really important piece of business for us here moving forward. And just really, really happy with the result and where we landed.
0: He also confirmed that the Hawks are trying to reunite with Patrick Kane. Soccer, the Fire in Miami tonight, while in basketball, the Sky play the Liberty in New York this evening. I'm Mike Esposito from 104.3 The Score on News Radio 105.9 WBBM.
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6: On the lakefront, DuSable Lakeshore Drive, a little heavier than normal, getting through Grand Park. You have closures in place, a couple of them getting set for the big festival coming up. That's Lollapalooza. So a little extra traffic getting yourself along the drive. Some pretty heavy travel times on your expressway, starting with the Edens coming in about 35 minutes away from the Kennedy Junction from Lake Cook Road. No delays outbound. You're good there. Kennedy ends in hour 3, 52 out to the air. Airport. Eisenhower going out an hour 8 to the Jane Addams, an hour 3 in from I-90 into downtown. Stevenson outbound at 1 hour to the Veterans Tollway, 45 in. Southside Expressway is the Dan Ryan, 35 out, about 25 inbound from the merge. 57 going out, just 18. Traffic is heavy on the outbound 4 through the work zone. 25 minutes to drive to 8094. Just a little tight inbound on the Ford at the Dan Ryan. Across the tollways, the tri-state on the brakes for you. Southbound Irving to Ogden. A delay from the Mile-Long Bridge to 95th and I-80 to Halstead. Traffic on the northbound side from the ramp to the westbound Reagan to Ogden. And a delay from the Bensonville Bridge to Balmoral. Traffic is heavy on the Ronald Reagan Tollway just eastbound from Naperville Road to 355, then past 83 to the Tri-State. The Veterans Tollway southbound on the brakes from Army Trail to North Avenue and Butterfield to 63rd. Delays you're used to seeing in the northwest suburbs on Route 53. Ongoing construction. I-80 in the southwest suburbs westbound heavy past Briggs to Larkin and eastbound from LaGrange Road to 57. Nothing major in northwest Indiana, just a couple of backups on 8094. 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
9: All right, Neil, a beautiful day today. Sun and clouds, refreshing breeze, low humidity. We like that. A high of 75. Mainly clear. The coolest night in nearly a month tonight. A low of 50 inland, 64 lakefront. And the next 3 days look gorgeous sun and clouds with a high in the about 80 to 82 degrees. 72 now at O'Hare, 74 Joliet, 71 Lakefront. Checking in on the Market Watch. Stocks back in the red today. It's 321. Our top story this hour, some Southwest Side residents are calling on Chicago police and Mayor Johnson to do more about so-called teen takeovers after another one recently brought more than 200 young people to their neighborhood. Much more on that coming up at 3:31. A Northwest suburb wants businesses to serve beers without any late-night bites.
3: Arlington Heights mayor says a lot of restaurants aren't following the rules anyway, so they're just going to change them. For many years, if you sold liquor, you also had to sell at least a little bit of food until closing time. But now the liquor code is being amended, so Arlington Heights restaurants can close their

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2: So she's hanging by her hair, which is fascinating because we think as aerialists, that means that your hands are being used, you're hanging by your feet, and now all of her limbs are available to express, which is quite exquisite. We have a guy who's juggling up in the air as well. The aerial straps, a duo that comes together for another beautiful poetic suite.
3: The show is part of the Grant Park Music Festival summer season. Stocks take a turn in the red. You can have your Bloomberg report coming up.
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9: More than half of Americans surveyed by Redfin say they would oppose the construction of an AI data center in their neighborhood. About one-third would support it. The big concerns: excessive noise, a lot of traffic, heavy water and electricity use, the impact of industrial buildings on the character of their neighborhoods. Average lifetime health care expenses for a 65-year-old retiring this year forecast to rise 7.5% next year. That's according to Fidelity Investments, which says over the average lifetime of a retiree, they should expect to pay $185,000 for health care. Bipartisan legislation approved today by a Senate committee would ban the import and the sale of all Chinese-made vehicles, as well as those from Russia, Iran, and North Korea. And the National Hockey League acknowledges most casual sports fans don't know any players, even some of the NHL's biggest stars. And with the increased attention from the U.S. winning the gold medal at the Winter Olympics this year, some popular hockey-themed TV shows, the NHL has created the Player Collective to get those players more recognition and to make some of them household names. That's the goal. This report, sponsored by Vanguard Investor Choice, a proxy voting program for eligible Vanguard Index funds. With business at 23 and 53 from the Bloomberg Newsroom, Tom Busby, News Radio 105.9 WBBM.
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7: All right, Lisa, Lollapalooza starting a week from tomorrow. A couple of closures already in place. That includes Jackson and Balboa between DuSable Lakeshore Drive and Columbus. You can't get through, so use Monroe or Roosevelt instead. Expressway starting with the Edens to the north. 40 minutes in, no delays outbound. 15 to Lake Cook Road. Kennedy inbound an hour 5 from O'Hare in. 30 minutes off the junction. Outbound 35 to Montrose. The same pace in the express lanes. 53 to head out to O'Hare. The Eisenhower inbound now an hour 17. About the same getting out to the Jane Addams Tollway. Stevenson out to the Tri-State. 52 minutes. An hour 5 to the Veterans. 53 in. 33 minutes between the Tri-State and DuSable Lakeshore Drive. On the south side, the Dan Ryan is 35 out, 22 in. A little slower in the express lanes coming in on the Dan Ryan. 57, not bad. A little slow outbound from the Dan Ryan to past Halstead. Delays on the Bishop Ford on the way out. 22 minutes coming in, just 15. A little slow at the Dan Ryan. DuSable Lakeshore Drive, stop and go northbound past the Stevenson to Chicago Avenue. Delays southbound from north to Chicago. Backups driving through Grand Park and between 53rd and 57th. No lane blockage problems across your tollways. Same story in and out of Northwest Indiana, mainly just a couple of delays on 8094. Next report coming up at 3:38. 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
6: Thank you, Neil. For the rest of today, sun and clouds, a refreshing breeze, low humidity, feels nice with a high of 75. Could be the coolest night in nearly a month tonight. A low of 50 inland, 64 lakefront, and sun and clouds for the next few days and pleasant temperatures with a high near 80. 72 degrees at 3:30.
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6: Good afternoon. I'm Lisa Fielding. 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
8: Young people swarm a Southwest Side neighborhood, and the local alderman says police are covering it up.
9: Instagram's wrong. Nothing happened.
8: I'm political editor Jeff Buckles at City Hall.
6: A new report dives into the delays and drama within Cook County's property tax modernization project.
10: This is Mike Krauser. Labor leaders raise investment concerns about the ongoing lockout of workers at the BP refinery in Whiting.
6: Plus, daily strikes continue between the U.S. and Iran. No sign of a ceasefire in sight. Sports, Cubs host Detroit again. Sox take on the Rangers in Arlington. 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
11: I'm Tom Busby at Bloomberg. Wall Street slumps ahead of late earnings from Alphabet, Tesla, and IBM, and oil moves higher. The Dow down 6 points, the Nasdaq down 146, the S&P lost 10.
6: We've got sunny skies across the board, temperatures in the 70s today. It's 3:31. Well, people living in a neighborhood on Chicago's Southwest Side say the disturbance that woke them up in the middle of the night is a sign that the city still needs to do more to address those so-called teen takeovers. WBBM political editor Jeff Buckles has our top story.
12: They were laughing at the police.
8: Tom Russell lives near 45th and Normal in Canaryville, where he says dozens of teens and young adults suddenly showed up in the early morning hours on Sunday and ignored police commands to go home. Local alderman Ray Lopez says police were called at 12:45 a.m. when he says the crowd could have been managed.
13: We've come to learn
12: orders to stand down were given to our local police officers.

0: And he says the group swelled to more than 200 before finally breaking up, apparently without injury or property damage. A News Affairs spokesperson confirms officers were called to the area but did not issue a report. Alderman Lopez says he believes that's on purpose.
1: They are very intentionally trying to downplay these events to make it look as though we are making progress.
0: And the alderman warns summer's only half over. We're at City Hall. Jeff Buckles, News Radio 105.9. WBBM.
2: A deal to overhaul Cook County's property tax system has hit quite a few snags, many of which are included in a new report.
3: Nobody's hands are clean. That's one of the anonymous quotes in Cook County Inspector General Tyrell Paxton's new report that dives into a more than $60 million deal between the county and Tyler Technologies to revamp and modernize property taxation. Despite beginning in 2015, the report finds the new system is still incomplete and has resulted in delayed property tax bills and other financial fiascos. It specifically criticizes County Board President Tony Preckwinkle and Treasurer Maria Pappas, while elected officials accuse Tyler's team of mishandling the project from day one. Andy Day, News Radio, 105.9 WBBM.
2: Well, in Indiana, the lockout of BP refinery workers in Whiting has lasted now for more than 4 months. Labor leaders now are suggesting that investors, not just 800 workers, are going to be impacted.
4: Illinois State Treasurer Michael Frerichs took part in a briefing with labor leaders and raised concerns about instability.
5: Fuel supply disruptions from Whiting ripple across agriculture, transportation, manufacturing, and importantly, consumers.
4: Nicholas Schaefer with the United Steelworkers noted production is down.
6: The shortfall matters because it occurred during one of the most supply constrained and financially valuable refining environments.
4: Eric Schultz with the United Steelworkers Local 71, representing the workers, said 4 months is taking a toll.
7: It's obviously been very difficult, to say the least, for 800 families.
4: Union leaders argue there are safety issues operating the refinery with replacement workers. The company denies that. Mike Krauser, News Radio, 105.9 WBBM.
2: BP says it believes the best place to resolve these issues is at the negotiating table. The company says it's bargained in good faith for months and remains focused on reaching an agreement that supports both the needs of the union and the long-term sustainability of the refinery. 3:34 now. Around the world, President Trump and other members of the administration attended the dignified transfer of four U.S. service members today who were killed in the Middle East over the weekend. As it stands, only one has not been positively ID'd. ABC's Luis Martinez tells us it comes as attacks have ramped up between the U.S. and Iran.
8: What we've seen now is essentially a return to daily combat. And it's no longer a situation where Iran waits for the United States to attack. They have been carrying out daylight attacks ahead of any U.S. retaliation. So what we're seeing is a return now to daily hostilities.
2: In his latest round of threats, President Trump has warned that the U.S. will destroy one bridge or power plant each time Iran shoots at a ship in the Strait of Hormuz. A judge says ousted Venezuelan President Nicolas Maduro and his wife will stand trial on drug trafficking and narco-terrorism charges in June of next year.
9: Maduro appeared at ease as he entered the courtroom without shackles, greeting spectators with good morning in English and waving at one of the sketch artists as he took a seat at the defense table. Judge Alvin Hellerstein promptly set a trial date for June 1st, 2027, the date requested by both prosecutors and defense lawyers. Maduro's lawyers say they plan to file a motion to dismiss the case in September by arguing that Maduro and Flores are protected by sovereign immunity. Peter Haralambos, ABC News, New York.
2: Some people are facing pain, suffering, inconvenience, and the loss of income after eating lettuce at Taco Bell. ABC's Jim Ryan says the lawsuits are mounting against the fast food chain and a company that supplied its produce.
10: The first suit was filed by an Ohio man against one of the largest Taco Bell franchises in the country. He says he missed 2 weeks of work because of the extreme vomiting and diarrhea he suffered after eating at a Taco Bell in North Olmsted. At least three other suits have been filed, naming Taco Bell, its franchisees, and Taylor Farms, the suspected supplier of tainted lettuce, as defendants.
2: At this point, cases of cyclosporiasis have grown to more than 11,000 cases now across 41 states. Coming up, low gas prices, traffic, and weather together. It's 3:36.
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2: 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In Winfield, the Marathon on Roosevelt and Winfield Road has gas for $4.06 a gallon, inching up again. In Butterfield, the BP on Route 53 in Butterfield Road has gas for $4.04. If you see a low gas price, give us a call, 312-409-4277. It is 438. Traffic and weather together on the 8th. We head to the roads and Neil Fiorito.
17: All right, Lisa, most of our expressways pretty crowded, especially along the Eisenhower now. We have trouble spots, one on each side. The outbound side of the 290 Eisenhower Expressway jam-packed from the Jane Byrne Interchange to First Avenue. That's where you have a stalled van in the center lane. Got a call from Ted. We appreciate it. The WBBM Mercedes-Benz of Hoffman Estates traffic tip line, 855-780-ROAD. Again, that's the outbound Eisenhower at First Avenue. Stalled van in the center lane. 52 minutes to drive to Mannheim. An hour 15 to the Jane Addams Stowaway. And now a bad delay coming inbound on 290 from the Reagan to past Mannheim Road. That's a new crash blocking the two right lanes. For right now, you're sitting at an hour 20 from I-90 into downtown. 50 to drive in for Mannheim. Along the lakefront, you're stuck in traffic on DuSable Lakeshore Drive. If you're southbound, North Avenue to Chicago, a backup up through Grand Park. And again, before 53rd and 57th, northbound delays on the drive from 18th and spots all the way up to Chicago Avenue. Tollways to Tri-State busy southbound from the Irving Toll to Ogden. Another delay from the Mile-Long Bridge to 95th and again from I-80 to past Halstead. Traffic northbound in spots from 127th up to 95th Street. A delay from the Reagan to 290 and between the Bensonville Bridge and Balmoral. The Reagan Tollway eastbound heavy from Naperville Road to 355 and again from 83 to the Tri-State. Westbound traffic on I-88 smooth so far. The Veterans Tollway northbound looking good. Southbound traffic on 355, Army Trail to North Avenue and from the Reagan down to Maple. In the northwest suburbs, heavy traffic on Route 53 northbound from 90 to Kirchhoff and southbound a delay from Rand down to Algonquin Road. The work zone is busy on both sides. Southwest suburbs, backups on I-80 West past Briggs to Larkin and eastbound before LaGrange Road to I-57. Northwest Indiana, some traffic on 8094 on both sides. Westbound from the Indiana Toll Road to Kennedy and eastbound from Klein to Burr. Next report, 348, News Radio 105.9, WBBM.
18: WBBM AccuWeather will have times of sun and clouds through the rest of this afternoon with a refreshing breeze and low humidity. We'll have a high of around 75. There might be a stray shower in northwest Indiana. Mainly clear and pretty cool tonight. Lows range from 51 in a few inland suburbs to 64 at the lakefront. Sunshine and a few clouds. A nice day tomorrow. A little warmer, high 79. And it warms up a little more on Friday with sunshine, high 82. 72 at O'Hare right now. 71 at Midway and in Kenosha. 71 at the lakefront going up to 75. I'm AccuWeather meteorologist Brian Thompson.
2: On Wall Street today, stocks remain in the red. Dow slightly down by 6. S&P not a lot of movement, down by 10. And the NASDAQ down 146. It is 3:40. Two state troopers were hurt in a crash last night in the western suburbs.
19: The troopers were in a squad car driving south on Cicero Avenue in Cicero when they were T-boned by a car at 14th Street that state police say did not stop at the stop sign there. It was just before midnight, and police say the two troopers plus the other driver all went to the hospital. It's not clear how fast the other car was going, but the squad car flipped over. Channel 7 cites law enforcement in reporting the troopers were following a stolen SUV before the crash that involved a third car, but that driver was not hurt. Nancy Hardy, News Radio 105.9 WBBM.
2: Around the nation now, Tropical Storm Bertha expected to make landfall this evening. The system that has been weakening could still bring high winds and rough surf to the Gulf Coast. More from ABC News Chief Meteorologist Ginger Z.
20: It's really those parishes south of New Orleans by 4 p.m. this afternoon for those gusts up to 40 miles per hour. And then it goes to barely anything by the time it gets to Texas because it really dies out. So it remains a tropical storm, makes landfall later this afternoon or tonight, then hugs just south of Lake Charles before just becoming a low pressure system into Texas this weekend.
2: Parts of Florida, especially the Panhandle, have also seen heavy rain from that same storm system. A jury is hearing opening statements in the trial of the man accused of trying to kill Salman Rushdie.
21: The man convicted of trying to kill the Satanic Verses author Salman Rushdie is on trial again. Prosecutors and defense lawyers gave opening statements Wednesday in 28-year-old Hadi Matar's federal terrorism trial in Buffalo, New York, with Rushdie expected to testify later this week. He was stabbed at a lecture in 2022. Matar is already serving a 25-year prison sentence on the attempted murder conviction and pled not guilty to the terrorism charges he faces at this trial. Prosecutors argue Matar was acting out of loyalty to Iran's late Ayatollah Khomeini, calling for a fatwa, death to Rushdie, over the Satanic Verses. I'm Julie Walker.
2: It is 3:42.
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2: A man in China has been caught faking his own death, going so far as lying in a coffin at a staged funeral. What? And living on the run for months to avoid being hit with a drunk driving charge. He was out on bail for the alleged crime when his mother and grandmother called police saying he had died after he was accidentally poisoned. Investigators were able to determine he'd bought the coffin a few weeks prior to his fake death, and he was tracked down living hundreds of miles away from his home. Well, the guy tried. Ford is investigating after a handful of employees have been fired for stealing cookies and other snacks, despite having paid for them already. We told you about one of them earlier this month, but now another set of three Ford plant employees, this time in Michigan, say they were canned for the same allegations of theft. Initial findings indicate it had something to do with the company's self-serve kiosk freezing up and flagging the unfinished transaction as something walking off with food. I think we had that happen here a few times. Those
0: sounds
2: self-serve
0: familiar.
2: Kiosks. Yes. I know. They always end up busting you, and then you say, well, I already paid for that. Let's check the cameras.
0: That's all right. We'll go to the cameras. Everything's on camera now.
2: 3:47, time for sports, and here's Mike Esposito.
0: Lisa, both Chicago teams going for series wins tonight. We start with the Cubs. They wrap up their interleague series with Detroit. Huge 11-2 win last night over the Tigers behind David Peterson. It's Colin Ray tonight against Keeter Montero. Ray has helped stabilize the Cubs' rotation amongst all the injuries this season. You can listen to the game on 104.3. The score, the Cubs still trail the Brewers, and the Brewers lead the Mets 4-2 in the eighth. White Sox and Rangers in their rubber match at Arlington tonight. Anthony Kay against Cal Quantrill. After blowing out Texas in game one, the Southsiders were blown out last night. Let's see how things shake out tonight. Sox and Guards tied atop the American League Central. Hockey, Blackhawks general manager Kyle Davidson's most pressing order of business this offseason is behind him, as Rick Gregg reports.
1: Davidson spoke with 104.3 The Score this morning about the 5 years, $75 million pact signed with star Connor Bedard.
3: It's a really exciting moment for I know Connor, but also certainly for the organization. And, it was a really important piece of business for us here moving forward. And, just really, really happy with the result and where we landed.
1: Davidson's hope is that Bedard anchors a Hawks playoff team for the first time in a decade, not counting the pandemic year. They'll have to stay afloat without him for the first 2 months because of his shoulder injury, though. Covering the Blackhawks, Rick Gregg, News Radio 105.9 WBBM.
0: Soccer tonight, the Fire are in Miami while the Chicago Sky play in New York against the Liberty. I'm Mike Esposito from 104.3 The Score on News Radio 105.9 WBBM.
2: All right, Mike, 3:48, traffic and weather together. 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
17: Big delays on the Eisenhower on both sides coming inbound past the Ronald Reagan Tollway to pass Mannheim where we had a crash. That has since cleared. It's still an hour 20 to drive in from I-90, 50 in from Mannheim. Outbound delays take you from the Chamburn Interchange to First Avenue, a solid backup, a stalled van in the center lane. IDOT reminds you to move over. It's the law. It's not a game. 54 to head out to Mannheim, an hour 17 to the Jane Addams Tollway. Eden's coming in. You're at 42 minutes. Kennedy ends an hour 13. Outbound 35 to Montrose. You save three in the express. 53 to head out to O'Hare. Stevenson outbound 53 minutes to the Tri-State, an hour 8 toward Bolingbrook and 355. 55 inbound 37 between the Tri-State and the Lakefront. On the south side, the Dan Ryan out 35, just 22 to drive in. I-57 going out to I-80, 18. Bishop Ford outbound, you're at 22 minutes between the Dan Ryan and 8094. DuSable Lakeshore Drive is pretty jammed up on either side through the Gold Coast and Grand Park. Southbound is traffic getting into Hyde Park. Illinois Tollway is pretty heavy on the Tri-State, our heaviest one southbound from the Irving Park Toll Plaza, that is, down to Ogden. You have delays in the northwest suburbs on Route 53. Ongoing construction at Kirchhoff in the right lane. Couple of backups in the southwest burbs on I-80. You're stuck in traffic westbound from Briggs to Larkin and eastbound before LaGrange Road to I-57. Not too bad in northwest Indiana, just a couple of delays along 8094. Next report, 3:58, News Radio 105.9 WBBM.
25: WBBM AccuWeather with intervals of clouds and sunshine the rest of this afternoon. There will be a refreshing breeze and low humidity. Maybe a stray shower in northwest Indiana, but most places stay dry, high 75. Then mainly clear tonight and a pretty cool night for this time in July. Lows range from 51 in a few inland suburbs 64 at the lakefront. 72 at O'Hare right now, 71 at Midway, 70 in Arlington Heights, 71 at the lakefront, going up to 75. I'm AccuWeather meteorologist Brian Thompson.
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2: Chicago officials issuing warnings to boaters after an increase in reckless behavior lately.
4: The Chicago Harbor Safety Committee has launched a Own Your Wake campaign to promote safer boating on the city's waterways after several recent incidents in the popular playpen area of Lake Michigan. The campaign's message is slow down, watch your wake. It reminds operators that a boat's wake can travel well beyond the vessel and create hazards for smaller craft, docked boats, shoreline infrastructure, and aquatic species. It also reminds boat operators that they're responsible for damage caused by their wake. Carolina Garibe, News Radio 105.9 WBBM.
2: A famous art museum has reopened after a brazen heist, but the jewels are not on display.
5: In Paris, the Louvre's Apollo Gallery has reopened to the public for the first time since $102 million worth of crown jewels was stolen in a dramatic daytime heist. The public can tour the majestic rooms and view its gilded ceilings and Greek frescoes en route to the nearby Mona Lisa, but they won't see any crown jewels or empty display cases. The collections and precious jewels once displayed there have been removed. The museum explains the gallery is returning to its 17th century original ceremonial purpose. The stolen jewels remain unrecovered 9 months later. I'm Charles Villadesma.
2: Stocks in the red. We're going to check in live with Bloomberg coming up next at 3:52.
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0: Hey, Lisa. Yeah, Wall Street ended a little lower today on some jitters ahead of some big tech earnings that came out after the closing bell. The Dow was down 6, the NASDAQ down 146. That was 0.5%. The S&P lost 10. And oil closing at a more than one-month high around $87 a barrel. Now, as for those late earnings, they were mixed. Alphabet beat Wall Street forecasts thanks to blowout sales at its cloud computing unit. That offset a slip in advertising revenue at its Google search engine. A lot more people using Claude or OpenAI now instead of Google. Southwest Airlines boosted its full-year outlook thanks to robust consumer demand and people buying more of those premium seats, just like United said. But there was an earnings miss from Tesla. It blamed lower prices for its EVs and having to spend more money on its AI and robotics units. Those shares lower in late trading. And I'm not sure that most people would want this in the house, but Pantalones Tequila, that's actor Matthew McConaughey's liquor brand, is out with a tequila-infused Pantalones peaches and cream margarita ice cream.
2: Uh-huh.
0: Yes.
2: Not sure about that one.
0: Yeah. What could go wrong? Now, this report is sponsored by Vanguard Investor Choice, a proxy voting program for eligible Vanguard index funds. With business at 23 and 53, live from the Bloomberg Newsroom, Tom Busby, News Radio 105.9 WBBM.
2: All right, Tom, thanks so much. I always look forward to Tom's consumer and business news when it comes to food. Always love that. All right. Coming up, we've got a stall on the Eisenhower. We're going to check in with traffic.
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2: It is 3:58. Time to check in on the roads now. Neil Fiorito.
17: High travel times on the expressways, especially along the Eisenhower. About an hour 17 to and from the Jane Addams. Good news outbound at First Avenue. Earlier stall we had off the roadway. You're still jammed up leaving downtown. A lot of traffic on DuSable Lakeshore Drive northbound from Soldier Field to Chicago Avenue. Heavy southbound from north to Chicago. Delays in Grand Park and between 53rd and 57th as well. Across the tollways, delays on the Tri-State South, Irving Park Toll to Ogden near 95th and past Halstead. Northbound traffic near 95th as well. Cermak to 290 and from the Bensonville Bridge to Balmoral. Traffic along the Jane Addams if you're westbound from 53 to Roselle Road. Heavy delays on the Reagan Tollway westbound, Winfield Road to 59. Eastbound heavy from Naperville to 355 and Midwest to the Tri-State. And some backups on the Veterans just southbound, Army Trail to North Avenue and then from the Reagan to 63rd. Typical backups on Route 53 in the northwest suburbs, on I-80 in the southwest suburbs, and along 8094 through northwest Indiana. Really nothing out of the ordinary. Next reports, 408, News Radio 105.9 WBBM.
2: Gorgeous day today. We have clouds and sun, a refreshing breeze, low humidity with a high of 75. Low tonight between 50 and 64, colder inland, and tomorrow sun and clouds pleasant with a high near 80. Right now, a fall like 72 degrees.
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18: This is Andy Dane. A man will remain behind bars after a shooting in Albany Park this week that wounded a Chicago police officer.
2: Governor Pritzker calling for the release of all information tied to the misconduct investigation of a now former state lawmaker. Plus, President Trump attends the dignified transfer ceremony for the U.S. service members killed in the Middle East. The latest on that coming up from ABC News. Sports. Cubs host the Tigers. Sox take on the Rangers.
0: Wall Street ends lower today while oil climbs higher on jitters ahead of some big tech earnings. The Dow today down only about 6 points. The NASDAQ down 146. The S&P lost 10. I'm Tom Busby at Bloomberg.
2: 72 degrees at 4 o'clock.
19: From ABC News, Davis, anchor of Prime, streaming weeknights on ABC News Live. Four U.S. service members killed in the Middle East last week returned to U.S. soil in a dignified transfer ceremony at Dover Air Force Base. President Trump and top Pentagon officials attended. ABC's Louis Martinez says the solemn ceremony marks the escalation between the U.S. and Iran.
20: What we've seen now is essentially a return to daily combat, and it's no longer a situation where Iran waits for the United States to attack. They have been carrying out daylight attacks ahead of any U.S. retaliation. So what we're seeing is a return now to daily hostilities.
19: Ousted Venezuela leader Nicolas Maduro and his wife are back in court for his drug trafficking case.
21: Maduro appeared at ease as he entered the courtroom without shackles, greeting spectators with good morning in English and waving at one of the sketch artists as he took a seat at the defense table. Judge Alvin Hellerstein promptly set a trial date for June 1st, 2027, the date requested by both prosecutors and defense lawyers. Maduro's lawyers say they plan to file a motion to dismiss the case in September by arguing that Maduro and Flores are protected by sovereign immunity. Peter Haralambos, ABC News, New York.
19: In Mississippi, the family of Nolan Wells released findings from an independent autopsy. Authorities say the teen drowned following a boating trip with friends July 4th weekend. Family attorney Benjamin Crump says the cause of death remains undetermined.
1: Attorney Crump releasing these autopsy results and also pointing out the fact that there are missing organs here does put a significant amount of pressure on Mississippi. Certainly, there's been a lot of attention, a growing national attention on this particular case and the transparency around it. Again, that is what the family is asking for, transparency in this investigation. And so they're hoping that the coroner does ultimately release those.
19: ABC's Alex Prochet. Tropical Storm Bertha made landfall in St. Bernard Parish, Louisiana. The storm is losing steam, but officials warn heavy rain could cause severe flooding as it moves toward Texas in the coming days. 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
2: It is 4:03, halfway through the work week, Wednesday already, the 22nd day of July. Good afternoon. Thanks for joining us. I'm Lisa Fielding. It is a beautiful day. 72 degrees, sunny skies, low humidity, winds out of the north now gusting at 18 miles an hour. The nice weather will continue until the weekend, through the weekend. The AccuWeather 5-day forecast coming up at 4:15. But first at 4, an Albany park man ordered behind bars on charges stemming from the shooting this week that wounded two people, including a Chicago police officer. WBBM's Andy Dane has the latest.
18: 42-year-old Daniel Aguirre faces charges that include attempted murder of a peace officer, aggravated battery with a deadly weapon, and unlawful restraint. Prosecutors say he had been accusing his 42-year-old girlfriend of cheating on him and assaulted her Sunday. Then, Monday morning, Aguirre claimed she had poisoned him. When she tried leaving her apartment in the 4600 block of North Springfield, Aguirre allegedly pushed her on a couch and aimed a gun at her. He's also accused of assaulting the couple's 14-year-old daughter, then holding them at gunpoint inside the apartment. Aguirre is accused of shooting his girlfriend's 67-year-old mother through a door, as well as a SWAT officer on scene. Both are listed in stable condition. Aguirre eventually surrendered and admitted to the shootings. He's been ordered to remain behind bars before a court date next month. Andy Dane, News Radio, 105.9 WBBM.
2: Governor Pritzker called for authorities to release information tied to a misconduct investigation that targeted a now former state lawmaker. From Plainfield.
16: Harry Benton resigned from the Illinois House 2 weeks ago, about 5 months after Speaker Emanuel Chris Welch removed him from the caucus and all his committees, but 3 years after a staff member in his office reportedly first complained about harassing messages from him.
22: I am outraged at the behavior of former Representative Harry Benton.
16: The governor told reporters in Chicago he's not yet seen the inspector general's report on the Benton case, but believes it and everything else should be released.
22: I have urged publicly the speaker to make sure that all of the information is out there.
16: And that includes details about Speaker Welch's contact with Benton's accuser on social media, which is raising its own questions.
22: I believe that the speaker should answer questions about that and be very transparent. He has pledged to do so.
16: But when asked if he had confidence in Welch's leadership, the governor said Welch's future is up to the House. Jeff Buckles, News Radio 105.9, WBBM.
2: Chicago Alderman says the Johnson administration and police are deliberately downplaying so-called teen takeovers in the city. This is after what he's described as one of the latest unsanctioned gatherings of teens and young people. Southwest Side Alderman Ray Lopez says as many as 200 people swarmed the area around 45th and Normal early last Sunday morning, and that officers who were called to the scene were told to stand down. He claims that reports of fewer takeovers are misleading.
23: I think the reporting is going down. I think the acknowledgement is going down. The fact that what we saw happen in our 15th ward this past Sunday
5: didn't even register as a blip on the media's radar or CPD's reporting tells me that they are very intentionally trying to downplay these events to make it look as though we are making progress.
2: Alderman Lopez says the gathering ended with no injuries and no permanent property damage. Police confirm officers were called to the area but filed no report. We've asked the department to respond to the alderman's allegation. A new report from Chicago Loop Alliance details the millions of dollars downtown has made from its arts and culture visitors.
6: Arts and culture events drew nearly 1.5 million visitors from April to June, who contributed more than $395 million to the local economy. That's according to the Chicago Loop Alliance's second quarter report, which tracks pedestrian and transportation activity, retail, and more. The numbers this year represent a 20% rise compared to the second quarter of last year, according to the report. Some of the most popular events were Sueños Music Festival, the Chicago Blues Festival, and the Daily Plaza Farmers Market. Carolina Garibay, News Radio 105.9 WBBM.
2: DuPage County officials warning pet owners to keep their dogs out of the water in the East Branch Forest Preserve. This comes after an algae bloom, which produced toxins that can sicken pets, and it was confirmed in the off-leash dog area. The harmful blooms can look like spilled blue, brown, or green paint on the surface of the water. Unclear how long the algae will last, but officials will continue to inspect water conditions and keep us posted. Indiana will start distributing highway funds to local governments this week to cover the losses from the state's ongoing gas tax holiday.
7: The state is losing about $140 million a month for each of the 4 months that the taxes have been suspended. 1 month is less because it involved just one tax. Local governments have missed out on about $60 million a month. The state is making good on that, freeing up more than $120 million to make local governments whole for the first 2 months, April and May, and more is promised. The suspension of the taxes has put the average price of gas, $3.34 a gallon, among the lowest in the nation. The legislature would have to approve another extension in a special session. Mike Krauser, News Radio, 105.9 WBBM.
2: 4:08 now, time to check in on the roads, traffic and weather together midweek. Here is Neil Fiorito.
8: A lot of traffic for you on the Kennedy inbound coming from O'Hare into downtown. Your backup starts before Cumberland to the Wintrust Mural near North Avenue and into the Jane Byrne Interchange. Hour 10 from O'Hare, 35 off the junction. Kennedy outbound 35 if you're headed to Montrose. You'll save about three in the Express out toward the Edens. 53 minutes to drive to the airport. Edens coming in 45. No delays outbound. You're at 15. Eisenhower out 52 to Mannheim. An hour 15 to the Jane Addams. About the same coming in from I-90. 47 to drive in from Mannheim. On the Stevenson outbound, you're at 38 minutes to get to Cicero Avenue. If you're going to the Tri-State, 55. An hour 10 will get you to the Veterans Tollway. 55 in from 355. 35 in from the Tri-State Tollway. On the Dan Ryan, you're 35 out, 23 in. Slower traffic in the express lanes on the inbound side of the Dan Ryan. Delays on 57 outbound, about 20 minutes to I-80. A backup northbound from Vollmer to I-80. Bishop Ford out, 23, you're 15 minutes in. Yosaba Lakeshore Drive traffic northbound Soldier Field to Chicago Avenue. Heavy southbound from north to Chicago. You have delays in Grand Park and again between 50th and 57th. On the tollways, a couple of issues. One is a stall on the Jane Addams eastbound. That's why you're backed up before Randall Road. The center lane is blocked. A stall we had on the Tri-State northbound before North Avenue is gone. Standard backups on Route 53 along I-80 and on 8094 through Northwest Indiana. No lane blockage problems. From the Metro Traffic Center, next report, 418, News Radio 105.9 WBBM.
2: Thanks, Neil. Beautiful today, sun and clouds, a slight breeze, low humidity, highs in the 70s, a low tonight, around 55 to 64. Another pleasant few days ahead of us into the weekend, highs in the upper 70s, low 80s. 72 at O'Hare now, 71 Lakefront Markets, slightly in the red, the Dow down 6, NASDAQ off 146. It's 410.
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1: It is 4:11. A large western suburb thinks the feds got their population wrong during the last census, and they're asking for a recount.
2: A special census is being launched in Aurora. The city says the 2020 official census reported that the community lost nearly 17,000 residents, but they've had a significant number of new housing units built, so city officials say that can't be true. The census cost Aurora around $4 million a year in tax money. People living in several areas of Aurora are getting letters in the mail asking them to complete the special census online. There will also be workers going door to door making their count. Cisco Cotto, News Radio 105.9 WBBM.
1: The Illinois State Police has recovered almost 350 stolen or carjacked vehicles from April through June of this year. In its second quarter report, they touted 20 air operations that targeted stolen car recovery, 10 firearms, and 11 cases where canines were used to recover stolen or hijacked vehicles. The initiative is funded by the money from the Illinois Secretary of State's Vehicle Hijacking and Motor Vehicle Theft Prevention Verification Council. Cook County Sheriff's Office will not file charges in connection to a deadly shooting near a Lincoln Park bar. It happened on Sunday night at the Dime, which is in the 2200 of North Avenue. Investigators say 30-year-old Malik McCorkle was shot and killed after a fight near the bar. The gun was recovered during the incident, and a suspect was taken into custody. However, the Cook County State's Attorney's Office cited insufficient evidence so far to support the filing of any criminal charges. Beautiful day today, and the beautiful weather looks like it's going to continue through the weekend. The AccuWeather 5-day forecast coming up next.
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1: 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And here's meteorologist Brian Thompson.
8: Well, Lisa, it's been a nice day. Very low humidity, about as low as it gets this time of year. And we're getting almost a taste of September with temperatures only in the low to mid-70s at this hour. With a fair amount of sunshine, we're going to see a mainly clear night tonight. So the coolest night we've had in nearly a month. Lows ranging from 51 in a few inland suburbs to 64 at the lakefront. Heading into tomorrow, we'll have sunshine and a few clouds. Another really nice day, a little warmer than today, but not by a whole lot. A high of 79. Partly cloudy tomorrow night, low 64. Mostly sunny heading into Friday. It's still going to be nice with a high of 82. We're back up to 82 on Saturday with sunshine and some clouds. By Sunday, the humidity is going to be quite a bit higher, and it's going to be heating up. Highs back up to near 90 with some sunshine. Might have a thunderstorm by Sunday night. Right now, though, we're at 74 at O'Hare, 72 at Midway, 73 in Naperville, 71 at the lakefront. Temperatures dropping into the 50s to near 60 later tonight. I'm AccuWeather meteorologist Brian Thompson.
1: All right, Brian, thanks so much. It's 4:16 now. 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
9: Lisa, thank you. The Cubs looking for another series win after routing the Tigers last night. The finale is this evening at Wrigley with Colin Ray pitching against Keeter Montero. The Cubs six back in the Central, leading the National League wildcard, and they may actually lose a half game in the standings as the Brewers are leading the Mets 4-2 in the ninth. We will find out and keep you updated. 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The White Sox looking to take 2 of 3 from Texas tonight after dropping the second game of the series last night. It's Anthony Kay, the left-hander, against Cal Quantrill for the Rangers. Baseball's trade deadline is under 2 weeks away. The Southsiders certainly figure to be an active participant, especially due to a recent injury, as Rick Gregg reports.
10: Suddenly, the White Sox have a new need at catcher with Kyle Teal's high ankle sprain, his third injury this year, putting him on the shelf.
11: Very frustrating. It's not how I anticipated this year to go. I put a lot of work in this offseason. I just want it really bad. It's very unfortunate, but I'm not going to sit around and feel bad for myself. I'm just going to keep pushing every day and do everything I can to help this team win when I'm back.
10: If there's time, because Teal will miss anywhere from 6 to 12 weeks, and there are 9.5 weeks left in the season. Edgar Caro and Drew Romo split the duties for now, but if an upgrade is out there, GM Chris Getz might need to take it. Covering the White Sox, Rick Gregg, News Radio 105.9 WBBM.
9: Blackhawks general manager Kyle Davidson met the media today to talk about the new Connor Bedard deal, but he was also questioned and acknowledged the team's pursuit of Patrick Kane. He knows the pressure is on to start winning again.
12: I think we're reaching a point now where we expect to ascend up the standings and grow into a playoff team, a perennial playoff team, and then through that a contender.
9: In the WNBA, the Sky are in New York tonight, while soccer, the Fire, play at Miami. I'm Mike Esposito from 104.3 The Score and News Radio 105.9 WBBM.
1: 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How are the roads, Neil?
13: The expressway's really busy today, Lisa, especially on the Eisenhower on either side. Your high travel time there, the highest one coming in on the Ike, an hour 22 from I-90 into downtown, 50 in for Mannheim, going out 53 to Mannheim, an hour 15 to the Jane Addams. Metro wants to remind you to avoid these awful delays in the future going to and from the west suburbs. Think about taking a train. The UP West Line available to you out of Lombard. If you're on the lakefront today, you're going to see some traffic on the southbound side of DuSable Lakeshore Drive. North to Chicago, you're backed up through Grand Park, and again between 50th and 57th. Delays northbound from Soldier Field to Chicago Avenue. On the tollways, pretty heavy on the tri-state in both directions. Southbound from the Irving Park Toll to Ogden, you have delays approaching 95th and I-80 to Halstead as well. Northbound traffic before Cermak to before North Avenue, and then you're slow from the Bensonville Bridge to Balmoral. At a stall on the Jane Addams eastbound, that's gone right around Randall Road. Westbound traffic from Route 53 to Roselle Road. Delays on the Reagan Tollway westbound from Winfield Road to Route 59. Eastbound, you're heavy from Naperville Road to the Veterans and from the Myers Toll to the Tri-State. The Veterans Tollway northbound looking good. Southbound traffic on 355 from 290 to North Avenue and I-88 to 63rd. Long-term construction in the northwest suburbs and big delays on Route 53. Southwest suburbs delays on I-80 westbound through Joliet and eastbound getting through Tinley Park. Northwest Indiana, really not too bad. Traffic sponsored by It's Not a Game, Illinois.com. Flashing lights on the roadside, it's the law to slow down and safely change lanes when possible. Keep emergency responders, work crews, and everyday drivers like you safe on the road. Move over, it's the law, it's not a game. Your next report, 428, News Radio 105.9, WBBM.
1: Well, the rest of today, sun and clouds, a high of 75 tonight. The coolest night in nearly a month could be on tap for folks inland, lows in the 50s, 64 lakefront. But next few days will be beautiful, sun and clouds, pleasant temperatures, low humidity with highs in the upper 70s, low 80s. Right now, 72 degrees at 420. Our top story this hour, a group of Southwest Side neighbors demanding that police and the mayor do more to prevent so-called teen takeovers after more than 200 young people flooded the streets near their homes recently. We're going to take a closer look at that coming up at 4:31. A theater building where people have been entertained for more than a century now has new owners.
14: The idea that Chris Matsakis and his college friend dreamed of for years took off when the brick two-story building here on Lincoln Avenue went up for sale.
15: We instantly fell in love with the Skokie Theater. Started to discuss what this would be like if we were to own it and to operate it.
14: He and Jose Pablo Cantillo, an actor whose credits include The Walking Dead, bought it last month along with their spouses. They're planning to remodel the lobby and upgrade the sound and lighting for future productions.
15: Comedy, storytelling, music, film and theater as well. Even one person act shows, maybe some live podcasts.
14: Thanks to a fundraiser on Indiegogo and a grant from the village, they hope to open in September. In Skokie, Nancy Hardy, News Radio 105.9 WBBM.
1: And music and circus will fill the air in Millennium Park tonight. Jugglers, acrobats, contortionists, and high-flying acts as part of Troupe Vertigo will be performing along with the Grant Park Orchestra. Artistic director Aloysia Gabre says they tour year-round for audiences around the world.
16: We travel throughout North America, and we get the luxury of being able to perform with incredible national symphonies. Obviously, this one is quite spectacular. This is our second rehearsal, and we've already We did pretty good in the first one.
1: Over the past decade, Troupe Vertigo has collaborated with more than 40 symphony orchestras throughout North America. They will perform next at the Hollywood Bowl. Their show tonight at the Pritzker Pavilion starts at 6:30. It's 4:22.
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3: Imagine the cost of your cholesterol or cancer medications doubling. Well, it could happen. President Trump wants to slap a 100% tariff on generic drugs coming into the U.S. starting in August of 2028, unless drug makers move production to the U.S. by then. An earnings beat after the close from Alphabet, thanks to blowout sales at its cloud computing unit. But Tesla missing Wall Street forecasts, sending shares lower in late trading. Earlier on Wall Street, stocks ended down on jitters about the start of the big tech earnings season and the escalating tensions in Iran, sending oil up to $87 a barrel. The Dow lost 6 points, the S&P down 10, the Nasdaq down 146, a 0.5% lower. And to take advantage of the explosion in new AI features, Apple is overhauling its MacBook laptops and iMac desktop computers. 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
6: All right, Lisa, a lot of traffic in the north suburbs today along the Edens inbound from a spur ramp to Skokie Boulevard and again from Dempster to the junction. You're 50 minutes inbound. That's why you're so heavy on the spur. Eastbound from the Waukegan Road area to the Edens Expressway. Kennedy inbound at hour 12, 35 off the junction. Up on 37 to Montrose. You will save a couple in the express lanes. 55 if you're headed out to O'Hare. Travel time on the inbound Ike at hour 25. From the Jane Addams to the Jane Byrne, 50 minutes in from Mannheim, out to Mannheim 52 at hour 18 to drive out towards Schaumburg and I-90. Stevenson outbound an hour 8 to the Veterans, 1 hour inbound. On the Dan Ryan, you're 35 out, 23 minutes to drive in. The inbound Ryan seeing slower traffic in the express lanes this time around. 57 outbound, 20 minutes, 15 inbound, 23 on the outbound 4, just a 15-minute trip to the Dan Ryan. DuSable Lake Shore drive delays northbound take you from Soldier Field to Chicago Avenue. Heavy traffic south from north to Chicago. Delays in Grand Park and getting toward Hyde Park as well. Across the tollways, nothing major to report. Our heaviest one along the tri-state southbound from the Irving Toll to Ogden. A lot of construction in that area. That's why you're backed up in the northwest suburbs. Roadwork on Route 53 either way. Southwest suburbs delays on I-80 Western. Briggs to Center. Eastbound delays in spots from 355 to 57. Northwest Indiana, 8094 westbound heavy spots, central to Kennedy and eastbound between Calumet and Burr. From the Metro Traffic Center, next report, 438. 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
5: Sunny, beautiful for the rest of this afternoon with a high of 75. Looks like a great weekend on tap. Temperatures in the upper 70s, low 80s. It's 430.
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5: 4:30, good afternoon. I'm Lisa Fielding. Here are the top stories on News Radio WBBM. Residents of one Southwest Side neighborhood calling on the Johnson administration to do more when it comes to combating teen takeovers.
8: This is Andy Dane. A major cryogenics company chooses Chicago for its first U.S. location.
5: Two Illinois state troopers recovering after a crash last night in the western suburbs. Plus, shipping woes could soon get worse for crews looking to sail through the Middle East with Houthi rebels now threatening to block the Red Sea. Sports? Sox take on the Rangers. Cubs host the Tigers in business.
9: I'm Tom Busby at Bloomberg. Wall Street slumps ahead of late earnings from Alphabet, Tesla, and IBM, and oil moves higher. The Dow down 6 points, the Nasdaq down 146, the S&P lost 10.
5: Sunny skies, 74 degrees at 431. Neighbors on Chicago's southwest side say their experience over the weekend shows that the city still needs to do more to curb those so-called teen takeovers. WBBM political editor Jeff Buchholz has the story from City Hall.
10: If you ask Chicago police what happened early Sunday morning around 45th and Normal in Canaryville, and we did, they say officers were called to the area but did not file a report.
11: All hell was breaking loose in the neighborhood.
10: That's what southwest side Alderman Ray Lopez says happened.
11: A crowd grew from 75 individuals to well over 200.
10: And he says officers who tried to break up the gathering were ordered to stand down. Alderman Lopez says it appears no one was hurt and no property was damaged during the gathering, but questioned reports saying the city has seen fewer takeovers this summer. Neighbor Tom Russell accused Mayor Brandon Johnson of lying to reporters about what happened.
12: We've seen it with our own eyes, heard it with our own ears.
10: The alderman says with the summer half over, the city needs to take action.
11: Neighborhoods are not going to put up with this all summer long.
10: We're at City Hall, Jeff Buchholz, News Radio 105.9, WBBM.
5: Illinois Governor Pritzker says the Speaker of the House needs to release all the information tied to a misconduct allegation against a now former state lawmaker from Plainfield. Democrat Harry Benton resigned his seat 2 weeks ago, about 3 years after a former staff member in his office reported concerns to the Speaker. Pritzker told reporters in Chicago he hasn't read the full report on Benton's case, but that any lawmaker found to be harassing colleagues needs to be held accountable.
13: I have not been willing to accept any behavior like that within my office or my government. And when we discover it, people are held accountable for it. And that's what ought to have happened here. And I believe in this case, he was held accountable by being, you know, essentially drummed out of the General Assembly.
5: The Speaker is meeting with caucus members now. A unique manufacturer has chosen Chicago's South Side as the new home for its first U.S. location.
14: I am thrilled to welcome Zero Point Cryogenics to the Illinois ecosystem.
8: That announcement coming at the second annual Global Quantum Forum in Chicago. Chris Cassett is CEO of the Edmonton-based company that will soon move into the Illinois Quantum and Microelectronics Park on Chicago's South Side.
15: Governor Pritzker and the IQMP team have built an environment where companies like ours want to invest. Being here puts us close to the pulse of quantum innovation and allows us to build deeper, more collaborative relationships with our customers across the United States.
8: Governor Pritzker says that will include universities, research institutions, and even the U.S. military.
13: The companies choosing Illinois today will shape the technologies and developments that will help define the global economy of tomorrow.
8: The news comes days after Illinois was awarded $30 million in funding for quantum manufacturing projects. Andy Day, News Radio, 105.9 WBBM.
5: Two Illinois State Police troopers are recovering in the hospital after a crash last night in Cicero.
16: The impact was so strong it flipped the squad car on its roof. Video from the scene at 14th and Cicero Avenue shows a dark SUV after state police say it T-boned the squad car just before midnight. The department says the other driver ran a stop sign before hitting the troopers. All three went to the hospital. Channel 7 says the troopers had non-life-threatening injuries and were pursuing a stolen car at the time. Nancy Hardy, News Radio 105.9 WBBM.
5: 4:34 around the world now. No signs that Iran or the U.S. stopping the attacks that have recently restarted after the memo of understanding collapsed. But as ABC's Patrick Reville reports, the Trump administration continues to say the Iranians are desperate to negotiate.
17: The Strait of Hormuz remains effectively closed right now as Iran continues to target ships there. Also, the alternative route in the Red Sea is also now under threat since the Iran's allies, the Houthis, declared a blockade on Saudi Arabian ports there. And so we have seen gas and oil prices continue to rise here in Europe now. Liquefied natural gas prices are reaching the levels that they were at during some of the worst points of the war before the ceasefire agreement.
5: At the same time, President Trump is threatening to destroy one bridge or power plant each time Iran shoots at a ship in the Strait of Hormuz. Health News Now, officials have released updated numbers on the cases of cyclosporiasis cases around the country. In Illinois, the IDPH has reported more than 400 confirmed and probable cases of the parasite-borne illness here.
18: Health officials urging consumers to wash their produce, wash their hands, as well as disinfect kitchen surfaces to prevent cross-contamination. With cases of this parasite historically peaking between May through August, officials say these numbers are likely expected to rise. Yuri Benajad, ABC News, New York.
5: And a pharmaceutical company has announced the recall of a popular generic allergy medication because it may be contaminated. Unique Pharmaceutical Labs recalling its 100-count bottles of cetrazine trichloride because they could contain a medication that decreases the amount of acid in the stomach. The medication was sold nationwide to several wholesalers and stores. Customers with questions about the recalled medication can contact Rising Pharma Holdings. Coming up in a minute, we're going to take a look at your beautiful weather forecast, the roads, and your gas.
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5: 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In Aurora, the Citgo on Galena and Oak has gas for $3.75 a gallon. In Churchill, the BP on Highway Route 34 and Douglas is selling gas for $3.99 a gallon. Coming up,
21: this is Mike Krauser. A LaPorte County man is busted after police say he crashed a farm tractor while drunk.
5: That story's on the way, but first, 4:38, traffic now, and here is Neil Fiorito.
6: Lakefront here, seeing a lot of traffic, really, roughly either way, between the near north side and the south loop, and then southbound traffic is heavy for you getting into Hyde Park. Across the tollways, the tri-state on the break southbound from the Irving Park toll to Ogden. You have a delay between the Stevenson and 95th, and then from I-80 to past Halstead. Heavy traffic northbound, Cermak to North Avenue, and from the Bensonville Bridge to Balmoral. The Jane Addams Tollway looking good eastbound. Westbound delays from 53 to Roselle Road. Backups on the Ronald Reagan Tollway westbound from Naperville Road to Route 59. A delay eastbound Naperville Road to the Veterans, and then from the Myers Toll to the Tri-State. On the Veterans Tollway northbound, expect delays from Butterfield to North Avenue and southbound from 290 to North Avenue, and in spots from the Reagan down to I-55. The long-term construction zone is busy on Route 53 either way. Southwest suburbs along I-80, a couple of delays. Westbound Briggs to Center, eastbound in spots from 355 to 57, and then from Kedzie to the Tri-State. In northwest Indiana, delays on 8094 west from 65 to Kennedy. Eastbound slowing from Indianapolis Boulevard to Klein. And now a delay on I-65 southbound from 8094 as you make your way down to Ridge. On the Stevenson, a new crash outbound at Damon. The two right lanes are blocked. 37 to Cicero, 52 to the Tri-State, an hour 5 to get out toward the Veterans Tollway. IDOT reminds you to move over. It's the law. It's not a game. Again, the Stevenson outbound, two right lanes blocked at Damon. From the Metro Traffic Center, next report, 448. 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
9: WBBM AccuWeather. It's going to stay mainly clear tonight, so we'll have the coolest night we've had in about a month. Lows ranging from 51 in a few inland suburbs to 64 at the lakefront. Still looking very nice tomorrow. Sunshine and a few clouds, high 79. Partly cloudy tomorrow night with a low of 64. And it gets a little warmer heading into Friday, but still a nice day with sunshine and low humidity, high 82. 74 at O'Hare right now, 72 at Midway, 73 in Park Ridge, 71 at the lakefront. Temperatures will drop into the 50s to near 60 later tonight. I'm AccuWeather meteorologist Brian Thompson.
5: It is 4:40. A LaPorte County man arrested last night after allegedly crashing a farm tractor while drunk.
21: It was about 11 p.m. when sheriff's deputies responded to a report that a farm tractor had crashed near County Road 100 North and Otis Road. They found 38-year-old Daniel Krupa there with a 1975 John Deere tractor that had been hauling a piece of equipment that was damaged. The sheriff's office says so were some mailboxes. Krupa allegedly failed a field sobriety test. He was taken to jail and charged with OWI. Mike Krauser, News Radio 105.9 WBBM.
5: Around the nation, the Gulf Coast bracing for Tropical Storm Bertha as it makes landfall over southern Louisiana. ABC's Victor Akendo is in New Orleans.
22: We met residents preparing to secure their homes, loading up on sandbags. They have been through their share of storms in New Orleans. They tell us they'd rather be prepared than caught off guard. As Bertha approaches, some of those gusts could top 35 miles an hour. The heaviest of the rain will be south of us. Some areas could see 6 inches, and that could lead to flooding. We'll likely see some thunderstorms as well. 1 to 4 feet of storm surge is possible.
5: Bertha is expected to continue losing strength over the next few days as it heads toward Texas. Overseas, extensive wildfires hit several towns in Italy and have engulfed large areas in central Spain as hot, dry weather continues across much of Europe.
1: Firefighters in central Spain are battling a massive wildfire in Guadalajara, which has burned around 30,000 hectares. That's around 74,000 acres. This comes less than 2 weeks after a deadly fire in southern Spain killed 13 people. Spain Prime Minister Pedro Sanchez, in the Guadalajara town Tamajon, has urged political unity to combat climate change. He tells local people and officials there's been four times more major fires so far this year compared to the previous year. More than 100,000 hectares have been scorched as a result of the fire or fires throughout Spain. Civil Guard footage shows a massive wildfire in Guadalajara's La Miera. Officials fear the blaze covers tens of thousands of acres. Several wildfires, too, have burned across Sicily in Italy, prompting scattered evacuations and routing a Canadair firefighting plane from Italy's other summer wildfire hotspot, Sardinia, to help out. A heatwave is complicating Spain's firefighting efforts, with temperatures reaching up to 107 Fahrenheit. I'm Charles de Ledesma.
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5: The owner of a South Korean Michelin-starred restaurant could spend up to a year behind bars for using ants as part of a garnish for desserts. Yep. Michelin star restaurants are known for being a little creative with their presentation and ingredients, but Korean officials say it doesn't matter. Ants are not approved for human consumption under the country's laws. The owner admitted using the ants as a small part of the dessert service, adding that diners were able to select an ant-free option. Okay. Ant-free
2: Why?
5: Option if they were uncomfortable. All of the ant-free option... And OpenAI says one of their models hacked into another company's systems after escaping a test environment during an internal evaluation. Ironically, the testing had to do with cybersecurity, and the AI used a previously unknown vulnerability in the company's network to escape the testing area. The model used stolen credentials to access the other company network, but was stopped before doing any serious damage. That's scary, too. AIs hacking other AIs? Oh, Jesus. Okay.
2: We're all in trouble.
5: I know. For ants and AI
2: and
5: takeover.
2: Ants, yes.
5: All right. 4:46. On a better note, let's head to sports with Mike Esposito.
2: Yes. Let's talk about fun Chicago baseball. Both Chicago teams with great playoff aspirations here in 2026. The Cubs wrap up their series with the Tigers tonight, trying for a series win after winning 11-2 last night. Colin Ray on the hill. 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The Cubs 6.5 games back in the Central because the Brewers have already won today, 4-3 over the Mets. Sox and Rangers have each won a game against each other this week. The rubber match tonight in Arlington with Anthony Kay on the hill. Hockey, Blackhawks general manager Kyle Davidson seemed to confirm that the team's pursuit of one of its former stars is a serious one, as Rick Gregg reports.
8: The Hawks want to reunite with Patrick Kane, and not just for the memories. Kane is the top offensive talent left on the free agent board, even at 37 years old, and would pair excellently with Connor Bedard on the top line. But Kane is thought to be choosing between the home he made here in Chicago and his actual hometown of Buffalo. Davidson told 104.3 The Score he's willing to wait it out.
10: Patrick Kane's team is a Blackhawk. We feel he's a Blackhawk for life. He knows where we stand on it, and you know, it's the player's right to make these tough decisions and decide where he goes professionally and from a family standpoint, and so we're going to leave him to that decision.
8: Buffalo finally ended its own long playoff drought last season and may be closer to a breakthrough than the Hawks, but Kane would likely have a bigger role here. Covering the Blackhawks, Rick Gregg, News Radio 105.9 WBBM.
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5: Mike, thank you. Time for traffic now. 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
11: Trouble spot on the tollways, or the expressways, rather. The Stevenson outbound at Damon, a crash blocking the two right lanes. You're getting by in that left lane, and you're packed in from DuSable Lakeshore Drive all the way to the scene. Again, at Damon, 37 will get you to Cicero Avenue in case you're heading out toward Midway Airport, 52 to the Tri-State, Hour 5 to the Veterans Tollway, coming inbound 57 minutes. Travel time on the inbound Edens, 52, you're 18 to drive out. Kennedy inbound at Hour 12, 55 out to O'Hare. The Eisenhower inbound, lousy, an hour 23 minutes, coming in from I-90 into downtown, unfortunately, and 50 in from Mannheim. Going outbound 47 to Mannheim, an hour 15 to the Jane Addams. South side, the Dan Ryan 35 out, about a half hour in. 57 at 20 minutes out, 27 on the outbound side of the Ford. DuSable Lakeshore Drive, pretty heavy southbound, passing Fullerton to Chicago Avenue. Delays in Grand Park and into Hyde Park. Traffic northbound on the lakefront, 18th to Chicago Avenue. And the Cubs delays are starting up here before Belmont to Irving. Cubs and the Tigers at Wrigley at 7:05. Across the tollways, most of them are still pretty active, but no trouble spots to report. Ongoing roadwork delays on Route 53 in the northwest suburbs and backups in the southwest burbs along I-80 westbound. Briggs to center and eastbound heavy in spots from 355 to 57. A backup from Kedzie to the Tri-State and a couple of delays in northwest Indiana along 80-94. Next report, 4:58, News Radio 105.9 WBBM.
12: WBBM AccuWeather, with a mainly clear sky tonight, we'll see lows ranging from 51 in a few inland suburbs to 64 at the lakefront. A pretty cool night for this time of year. A lot of sunshine on the way for tomorrow, just a few clouds mixed in. Still very nice, just a little bit warmer than today with a high of 79. 74 at O'Hare right now, 72 at Midway, 73 in Naperville, 71 at the lakefront, going down into the 50s to near 60 later tonight. I'm AccuWeather meteorologist Brian Thompson.
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5: A man is sentenced to 2 years in federal prison after fraudulently embezzling around $4 million from the Big Ten Network.
13: 48-year-old Weston Goldstein was a senior director of engineering for Chicago-based Big Ten Network when U.S. attorneys say he used company credit cards and BTN's procurement process to purchase mostly Apple products for his family, for an Apple device reseller in Pennsylvania, and to sell to third parties through websites like eBay. Goldstein pleaded guilty to buying more than $4 million worth of Apple products, selling them for a little over $1 million. He spent more than $600,000 on restaurants, merchandise, and automotive expenses. He told prosecutors he spent close to $500,000 on paying an individual he claimed was extorting him. Goldstein will have to pay more than $4 million in restitution. Glenn Marshall, News Radio 105.9 WBBM.
5: On all parts. Well, Jimmy Buffett may have died nearly 3 years ago, but his music lives on. Mac McAnally, longtime member of the Coral Reefer Band, says he and fellow musician Mike Utley have been working on a posthumous Buffett release. He tells Billboard magazine the collection will include songs that, for the most part, have never been released or were recorded for a one-off purchase and a purpose such as a TV episode or a movie. This won't be the first Buffett album released since his death from skin cancer at age 76. The singer's final album, Equal Strain on All Parts, was released in November of 2023, 2 months after his passing. There's no drop date or title yet for the new project. I'm a big Buffett fan, so Parrotheads will be happy. And the Coral Reefers, by the way, will be at Ravinia on Tuesday. It's 4:52. Business news next.
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20: AAA says prices at the gas pump rose again today, now averaging $4.06 a gallon for regular nationwide. Meantime, rising hostilities in the Middle East sent oil up to around $87 a barrel, a one-month high, while President Trump is now threatening to strike civilian targets in Iran, bridges, and power plants if Iran attacks tankers in the Strait of Hormuz. An earnings beat late today from Alphabet thanks to blowout cloud computing sales that offset a slight slump in ad revenue at its search engine. And Tesla posted an earnings loss hurt by lower EV prices and more spending on AI. Earlier on Wall Street, stocks ended lower. The Dow lost 6, the S&P lost 10, the NASDAQ down 146 points. And mortgage applications up 2% last week, even though interest rates rose to 6.7%, according to the National Bankers Association. 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
5: It is 4:58. Time to check in on the roads. How are things moving, Neil?
11: Really heavy on the Stevenson outbound, but a crash we had at Damon now gone. All lanes open, but you are stop and go from DuSable Lakeshore Drive again at Damon. All lanes open now. 38 to Cicero, 52 to the Tri-State, an hour 5.

0: to the Veterans Tollway, just under an hour coming in from 355 to the lakefront. We have a new problem on the Kennedy outbound in the local lanes at Addison. That's a medical emergency in the left lane. Traffic starting to get really heavy leaving downtown. 37 to Montrose. You want to stick with the express lanes for now. You're saving a couple of minutes. 55 to head out to O'Hare and hour 12 inbound. Eden's with a lot of traffic coming in. 52 minutes to the Kennedy from Lake Cook Road, and that's why you're backed up driving on the Eden Spur eastbound, approaching the expressway. Eden's outbound, just a three-minute delay, 18 to Lake Cook Road. On the Eisenhower in an hour 23 from I-90 to downtown, you're at 50 from Mannheim in. Outbound 47 to Mannheim, an hour 15 to I-90. Southside Expressways on the Dan Ryan out, 35, 27 in from the merge into downtown. I-57, about a four-minute delay either way, 19 minutes to and from I-80. Heavy traffic on the Ford outbound through the ongoing work zone, 25 minutes to 80-94. Typical backups on DuSable Lake Shore Drive, but northbound traffic heavier than normal before Belmont to Irving. The Cubs and the Tigers at Wrigley at 7:05. No major incidents on the tollways or on the roads in northwest Indiana. 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
1: All right, Neil, thanks. Tonight, mainly clear. The coolest night in nearly a month. You can open the windows comfortably. A low of 50 inland, 64 lakefront. Sun and clouds tomorrow into the weekend. Looks beautiful. Look for highs in the upper 70s, low 80s. 74 degrees now at 4:59.
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1: Coming up in the next half hour on News Radio WBBM, we're learning more about that SWAT incident earlier this week that sent four people to the hospital, including a Chicago police officer. Governor Pritzker calling for all material connected to the misconduct investigation of a now former state legislature. The lawmaker, to be released. Plus, Tropical Storm Bertha makes landfall this afternoon on the Gulf Coast. The latest on that coming up from ABC News. Cubs host the Tigers. Sox take on the Rangers.
3: Wall Street ends lower today while oil climbs higher on jitters ahead of some big tech earnings. The Dow today down only about 6 points. The NASDAQ down 146. The S&P lost 10. I'm Tom Busby at Bloomberg.
4: From ABC News, I'm Michelle Franzen. Tropical Storm Bertha making landfall this afternoon east of New Orleans, losing some steam but still dumping rain and whipping up the threat of storm surge along the Gulf Coast. Here's ABC's Victor Oquendo in the Big Easy.
5: And as we come this way, we can see how much water has made its way over from Lake Pontchartrain, now really flooding this area. The good news, this is probably as bad as it is going to get today. Louisiana's governor saying that the storm likely will not produce the type of rainfall or kind of wind event that it could have. But we're feeling the brunt of it right now.
4: House Speaker Mike Johnson touting a series of votes today, passing measures to extend government funding through December 4th, along with a budget resolution package.
6: And the budget resolution that unlocks our third reconciliation bill, which, of course, is Republicans' best shot to get as much of the Save America Act into law as possible. In addition to funding our national defense and our farmers.
4: In addition, lawmakers helped pass the Stop Insider Trading Act that bans members of Congress and family members from trading individual stocks and also puts limits on it. It does not include members of the executive branch. President Trump, along with top military leaders, attended the dignified transfer at Dover Air Base today for the four U.S. service members killed in the Middle East. 18 U.S. military members have died since the start of the war with Iran. The Trump administration has struck a landmark nuclear deal with Saudi Arabia. ABC's Patrick Riebel has details.
7: The deal is likely worth billions of dollars for American companies, and it also shuts out Russia and China, but it's also highly controversial because there are fears that it could ultimately pave the way to Saudi Arabia getting a nuclear weapon and then potentially an arms race in the Middle East. Most controversially, the deal potentially opens the door to allowing Saudi Arabia to enrich uranium on its territory.
4: On Wall Street today, stocks finished lower. 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
2: 5:03, Wednesday, the 22nd day of July. We're halfway through the work week. Thanks for joining us today. I'm Lisa Fielding. We have 74 degrees, sunny skies, beautiful night. Might even keep the windows open. The coolest night in nearly a month. Lows between 55 inland, 64 lakefront. A beautiful weekend ahead. The AccuWeather 5-day forecast coming up at 5:15. But first at 5, a man facing a slew of charges in the shooting this week in Albany Park that wounded a woman and a police officer made his first appearance in court today. The story from WBBM's Andy Dane.
3: Prosecutors say tensions were high between 42-year-old Daniel Aguirre and his longtime girlfriend, whom he'd accused of cheating and allegedly headbutted during an argument on Sunday. Monday morning, Aguirre is accused of assaulting both his girlfriend and their 14-year-old daughter and holding the two at gunpoint inside their apartment in the 4600 block of North Springfield. At one point, the girlfriend's 67-year-old mother tried getting to her, but authorities say Aguirre shot her in the face through a door. He's also accused of opening fire at a Chicago police SWAT team and striking one officer, both victims in stable condition. Following lengthy negotiations, Aguirre agreed to let the victims go and surrender to police. Several firearms were recovered inside that apartment. A judge ordering Aguirre to remain behind bars on charges that include attempted murder and attempted murder of a peace officer. He's due back in court next month. Andy Day, News Radio, 105.9 WBBM.
2: Governor Pritzker says more information needs to be released about the allegations that led to a Plainfield state lawmaker to resign. Democrat Harry Benton's decision to step down followed an investigation that reportedly confirmed allegations of inappropriate contact with a woman working in his office. The staffer reportedly first complained to House Speaker Emanuel Chris Welch 3 years ago, but Welch took no public action against Benton until 5 months ago. The governor told reporters in Chicago that Speaker Welch needs to share more about the allegations and into his own investigation.
4: I have urged publicly the speaker to make sure that all of the information is out there and that he lets people know not only the things that were on paper that were written or done back then, but also what he was thinking in that process.
2: The speaker is meeting with caucus members about the issue now. Labor officials, meantime, suggesting that investors, not just 800 families, are going to be impacted by the four-month lockout of BP refinery workers in Whiting.
5: Labor leaders with the AFL-CIO and the United Steelworkers Union were joined by Illinois State Treasurer Michael Frerichs for a briefing they called BP Whiting Lockout, Investor Risks Amidst a Global Oil Crisis. Frerichs wrote to the BP CEO in April saying he's concerned about instability.
6: This lockout unraveled at a time of heightened global energy volatility, and I was concerned about the stability of domestic energy supply. A lockout at a major refinery during a global energy crisis is not an isolated labor issue. It is a supply chain vulnerability.
5: Labor leaders noted that production is down and raised safety concerns about running the refinery with replacement workers. The company insists it is being run safely. Mike Krauser, News Radio, 105.9 WBBM.
2: BP says it believes the best place to resolve the issues is at the negotiating table. The company says it's bargained in good faith for months and remains focused on reaching an agreement. A federal jury here in Chicago has found a woman guilty of assaulting a United States mail carrier. The convicted 56-year-old Diane Brinkley, after 2 days at trial, they found that she shoved the postal worker twice in June of last year, both times she fell to the ground. She faces up to a year in federal prison. A Northwest suburb wants businesses to serve beers without the burgers.
7: Arlington Heights mayor says a lot of restaurants aren't following the rules anyway, so they're just going to change.

0: them. For many years, if you sold liquor, you also had to sell at least a little bit of food until closing time. But now the liquor code is being amended so Arlington Heights restaurants can close their kitchens at 8 p.m. and continue serving liquor the rest of the night. They can certainly continue food service, but they won't have to have one of those bare-bones late-night menus just to be in compliance. Arlington Heights leaders say it's about allowing businesses to be profitable and also to keep the community competitive with other suburbs. Cisco Cotto, News Radio 105.9 WBBM.
1: After a three-year closure, the new 400 Theaters, which is Chicago's oldest independent cinema, reopening this month under new management. Tickets for the July 31st opening of the Rogers Park Theater expected to go on sale on Tuesday. One of the first movies to be shown at the theater will be Spider-Man Brand New Day, which has a July 31st premiere. The 400 Theater expects to have about five new releases a month, along with around 30 other titles. 508, traffic and weather together on the 8th, and here's Neil Fiorito.
2: All right, the Stevenson, really heavy outbound here from DuSable Lakeshore Drive to California. We now have a new crash blocking a lane of traffic heading out to Cicero Avenue. That's the Midway Airport exit. You're about 40 minutes, 52 to the Tri-State, hour 7 to 355. Coming in 1 hour, 35 in from the Tri-State. Looking at the Kennedy Expressway outbound in the local lanes at Addison, medical emergency. You have the left lane blocked, and that's why you're stopping and go, leaving the Jane Byrne interchange. 32 to Montrose. Definitely stay with the express lanes. You're going to save about 4 minutes. 50 to head out to O'Hare and hour 10 inbound. Eden's Expressway, no relief. You're really jam-packed the whole way through from the spur ramp, about 55 minutes, and that's why you're backing up on the Eden Spur, getting toward the Eden's Expressway. Eisenhower's starting to come down a little bit as far as the travel time. Still an hour 18 in from I-90, 52 in from Mannheim. Headed out to Mannheim, now just 40, an hour 8 to the Jane Addams Towway. Southside, the Dan Ryan, 35 out to the Split, 28 minutes into downtown. 57, about 19 either way. The Ford out at 25 minutes. DuSable Lakeshore Drive, really heavy on the southbound side, past Fullerton to Chicago Avenue. You're delayed through Grand Park and into Hyde Park. Northbound stop and go past the Stevenson to Chicago Avenue and delays north to Belmont. That's the Cubs and the Tigers at Wrigley at 7:05. So a lot of traffic making your way on the northbound side of the drive. A couple of lingering delays on the tollways, nothing out of the ordinary. Same story in Northwest Indiana. From the Metro Traffic Center, next report, 518. 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
1: Tonight, mainly clear. Maybe the coolest night we've had in about a month. Lows about 50 inland, 64 lakefront. Sunny and pleasant the next few days. Highs in the upper 70s, low 80s. 74 at O'Hare. 71 Kankakee. 70 lakefront. It's 510.
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1: 5-11, a federal jury has convicted three members of a Chicago robbery crew that apparently hit more than a dozen businesses.
5: Xavier Harris, his brother Undarius Harris, and Jordan Fox were convicted Monday after a five-week trial on charges of conspiracy, robbery, and firearm offenses. The crew robbed or attempted to rob 14 liquor stores, convenience stores, and bars across Chicago between 2023 and 24 using stolen getaway cars, masks, and firearms. In one robbery at the Irish Nobleman Pub, Fox fired a machine gun. U.S. attorneys say that could carry a mandatory 30-year minimum. All three face a maximum sentence of life in prison. 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
1: A 14-year-old Northwest suburban boy died after crashing into an SUV while riding on an e-bike. Wakanda police say that it happened last night. Officers were called to the scene on Main near Cook Memorial Road for reports of that crash. When they arrived, they found the boy in the roadway. The driver and the passenger of the SUV were waiting on the scene. Both were uninjured. The boy was taken to the hospital where he died. There were no charges. Well, Chicago boaters being urged to pay better attention when out on the lake amid a dangerous boating season so far.
6: Several recent boating incidents on Lake Michigan have left people injured and even dead, which is why the Chicago Harbor Safety Committee has launched the Own Your Wake campaign. The campaign aims to promote safer boating on Chicago's waterways, reminding boaters that a boat's wake can travel well beyond the vessel and create dangers for smaller boats, shoreline infrastructure, and aquatic species. Boaters are encouraged to slow down and watch their wake, even when conditions appear calm. Carolina Garibay, News Radio 105.9 WBBM.
1: 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The AccuWeather 5-day forecast coming up. 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
1: 5:15, the AccuWeather 5-day forecast sponsored by Four Seasons Heating, Air Conditioning, Plumbing, Sewer, and Electric. Here's meteorologist Brian Thompson.
14: Well, Lisa, it's been a pretty nice day, almost a little a taste of autumn in the air with how low the humidity's been, and with temperatures only really getting into the low and mid-70s across the area this afternoon. But it is going to be clearing out tonight. It will be the coolest night in nearly a month. Lows ranging from 51 in a few inland suburbs to 64 at the lakefront. Sunshine and a few clouds tomorrow. It's going to be a beautiful day. A little warmer than today with a high of 79. Partly cloudy tomorrow night, low 64. Still looking nice into Friday and Saturday. We'll still have sunshine and some clouds. High temperature both days around 82. By Sunday, though, the summer-like weather returns. It's going to be much more humid, and it will be heating up with some sunshine. High close to 90 Sunday. We may have a thunderstorm into Sunday night. That looks like our next chance of rain. Looks very dry over the next several days. 74 at O'Hare right now. It is 73 at Midway and at Elmwood Park. It's 71 at the lakefront. Temperatures will drop to the 50s to near 60 in most spots tonight. I'm AccuWeather meteorologist Brian Thompson.
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15: Lisa, thank you. As Brian just told us, a beautiful night and a beautiful night for baseball at Wrigley Field as the Cubs and Tigers close out their series. Colin Ray against Keeter Montero. You can listen to the game on our sister station, 104.3 The Score. Right. Last night, the Cubs got an easy win over the Tigers. 11-2 was the final, and their do-everything top player was at it again, as Rick Gregg reports.
16: There are still folks out there who will tell you they've never seen a defender like Willie Mays, but it's been almost 60 years since his last Gold Glove. And the most relevant comparison right now is the Cubs' Pete Crow Armstrong.
17: You know, there's just plays that he's making that will probably I'm glad we're still talking about it. We'll probably start to take for granted a little bit, but they're just plays that nobody else is going to make. Nobody else is making the plays. And you're going to have to watch baseball a long time to find someone who's going to make the plays.
16: PCA's latest marvel for Craig Counsell came last night. A sprint to the wall, a casual flick of the glove, a waist-high catch, a shoulder into the ivy and brick next to the 368-foot sign in left center. Looked like Mays at the plate, too. 2-for-2 with a triple, 2 runs driven in, and 3 walks. Covering the Cubs, Rick Gregg, News Radio 105.9 WBBM.
15: The Cubs have already lost half a game in the standings today. They're 6.5 behind Milwaukee. That's because the Brewers beat the Mets 4-3 this afternoon. The White Sox look for a series win in Texas tonight after dropping the second game of their series last night. It's lefty Anthony Kay against Cal Quantrill for Texas. The Sox and guards tied atop the American League Central. Blackhawks general manager Kyle Davidson met with the media earlier today. Happy to talk about the new Connor Bedard deal, which was offseason priority number one for Kyle.
18: It's a really exciting moment for I know Connor, but also certainly for the organization. And it was a really important piece of business for us here moving forward. And just really, really happy with the result and where we landed.
15: Davidson also confirmed that the team is looking into bringing back Patrick Kane. MLS, the Fire in Miami tonight, while in the WNBA, the Sky play in New York against the Liberty. I'm Mike Esposito from 104.3 The Score on News Radio 105.9 WBBM.
1: All right, Mike, 518 traffic now sponsored by Mercedes-Benz of Hoffman Estates, and here's Neil.
2: New trouble spot on the tollways, the Tri-State, the northbound side before the 83rd Street Toll Plaza. We have a vehicle fire, the right lane blocked with it, you're jam-packed from 95th Street. Expressways to Eden's really heavy coming inbound, 55 minutes from Lake Cook to the junction, heavy the whole way in, and that's why you're stuck in some traffic on the eastbound side of the Eden Spur. Medical emergency cleared from the Kennedy outbound at Addison in the local lanes. All lanes are back open again. Stop and go traffic from the Jane Byrne interchange, 30 minutes to Montrose. The express save you about 48 minutes to drive to O'Hare. You're an hour 8 to drive in. Eisenhower, an hour 20 inbound, 48 in for Mannheim. The turnaround trip is 42 to Mannheim and an hour 10 to I-90. Looking over on the Stevenson outbound at California, a crash we had there now gone. Traffic is packed in from DuSable Lakeshore Drive, 38 minutes to Cicero, 52 to the Tri-State, hour 7 to the Veterans, you're 1 hour in. The Dan Ryan out to the split, 35, 28 inbound, a little slower in the express lanes on the inbound Ryan. I-57, about 19 either way, and 25 on the outbound Ford. Cubs traffic on DuSable Lakeshore Drive on the northbound side, making your way toward Belmont. You're really heavy in spots from 18th Drive. Again, a vehicle fire on the Tri-State northbound right before the 83rd Street toll. The right lane is closed in northwest Indiana, just a couple of delays along 8094, nothing major. 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
1: All right, Neil, thanks so much. Tonight, mainly clear, a cool night. Low in the 50s, inland 64 lakefront. Tomorrow, Friday and Saturday look gorgeous. Sunshine and clouds with a high around 80, low humidity. 74 at O'Hare now, 70 Waukegan, 71 lakefront. It is 520. Our top story, Governor Pritzker calling for the release of all materials tied to a misconduct investigation of a former Illinois lawmaker. Much more on that story coming up at 6:31. Skokie Theater, which has put on silent movies, cabaret shows, and other productions since World War I, has a new name and new owners.
19: The Art Deco marquee outside has displayed several different names over the years. Co-owner of the brick two-story here on Lincoln Avenue, Chris Matsakis, is adding a new one, the Skokie.
20: You can't change that this is the Skokie Theater. At the same time, we know we're bringing in refreshed programming with, we're keeping theater, but we're also bringing in storytelling and comedy.
19: Standing in the lobby, he tells us about some of the plans for the building that first dimmed the lights more than 100 years ago.
20: Put in some new carpeting, some curtains, enhanced lighting, create an atmosphere that brings joy and excitement about what people are about to do when they walk into the theater. We're looking to have a nice bar.
19: Matsakis and his partners are halfway to their online fundraising goal to make those upgrades happen. They hope to open in late September. In Skokie, Nancy Hardy, News Radio 105.9 WBBM.
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0: 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I'm Dr. Eugene Ahn from Loyola Medicine with Healthy Eating. 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A good rule of thumb is to fill half your plate with fruits and vegetables, which provide vitamins, minerals, fiber, and antioxidants. 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I'm Dr. Eugene Ahn for News Radio 105.9 WBBM.
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2: The FDA late today issuing an alert about a new outbreak of cyclospora, but says it has not yet identified which products this parasite is linked to. Earlier, after seeing a sharp drop in customers, Taco Bell ground zero for the original outbreak, and it sickened over 4,000 Americans in 41 states, unveiled a lettuce-free stuffed tortilla for just a dollar, trying to lure customers back. Some jitters today on Wall Street about rising oil prices and the start of big tech earnings that came after the bell. That's when Tesla missed earnings forecast, IBM cut its full-year sales outlook, but Alphabet beat forecast thanks to its cloud computing unit. Earlier, the Dow was down 6 points, the S&P down 10, the Nasdaq down 146, and oil up to $87 a barrel. And the UK's Guardian paper says Amazon founder Jeff Bezos is in talks to acquire a stake in the Liverpool Football Club. This report is sponsored by Vanguard Investor Choice, a proxy voting program for eligible Vanguard index funds. With business at 23 and 53 from the Bloomberg Newsroom, Tom Busby, News Radio 105.9 WBBM.
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2: All right, quite the scene on the Tri-State Tollway. A fully engulfed vehicle fire northbound right before the 83rd Street Toll Plaza. You have four right lanes blocked. Just that left lane is getting by, and you're jammed up from 95th Street. Big delays in Hickory Hills. Avoid it by using Ridgeland or Harlem. Stay away from the northbound Tri-State right now. On the Eisenhower inbound, now jammed up traffic from Higgins to Beesterfield. That's a multi-vehicle crash. It sounds like crews are headed there now. Hour 20 from I-90 into downtown, 48 in for Mannheim. The outbound side of 290 is 42 to Mannheim, and hour 10 to I-90. Eden's coming in 55 minutes to Kennedy, ends close to an hour 10, close to 50 to drive out to O'Hare. Stevenson outbound, 47 to the Tri-State, an hour 2 to 355. Your ride inbound at 55 minutes from the Veterans Tollway to the Lakefront, 38 to make it in from the Tri-State Tollway. Southside Expressways, the Dan Ryan outbound, 33, you're at 25 in. On 57 out 20 minutes, 17 minutes inbound. A lot of traffic through the work zone on the outbound Ford, 27 to get to 80-94. DuSable Lakeshore Drive, typical delays for the most part, but DuSable Lakeshore Drive northbound is heavier than normal. Near Belmont, really in spots from 18th, that's Cubs traffic. From the Metro Traffic Center, next report, 538 News Radio 105.9 WBBM.
1: 72 degrees at 529.
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1: 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I'm Lisa Fielding. 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
4: Governor Pritzker calls on the House Speaker to release everything tied to misconduct allegations against a former state lawmaker.
5: We need to know all of the information.
4: I'm political editor Jeff Buckles.
1: Southwest Side residents call on Mayor Johnson and Chicago police to take decisive steps toward combating so-called teen takeovers.
6: This is Andy Dane. A new report dives into delays and drama within Cook County's property tax modernization project.
1: Plus, President Trump threatening to strike civilian infrastructure as attacks between the U.S. and Iran ramp up. In sports, Cubs take on the Tigers, Sox take on the Rangers. In business,
7: I'm Tom Busby at Bloomberg. Wall Street slumps ahead of late earnings from Alphabet, Tesla, and IBM, and oil moves higher. The Dow down 6 points, the Nasdaq down 146, the S&P lost 10.
1: Beautiful night, a low tonight around 64. Right now, 72 degrees at 531. Governor Pritzker calling on the leader of the Illinois House to release all information tied to a misconduct allegation against a now former state lawmaker from Plainfield.
5: I would want to wring this person's neck if they did this to my daughter.
4: The governor says he's outraged by the reported allegations against ex-House Democrat Harry Benton.
5: People should be held to a very high standard.
4: Reports say a former Benton staffer reported harassing behavior to the office of Speaker Emanuel Chris Welch 3 years ago, but Welch took no public action until February of this year when he removed Benton from the caucus and all of his committees. Benton resigned 2 weeks ago, and in the meantime, questions have been raised about Welch's contact on social media with Benton's accuser. At an unrelated event in Chicago, the governor did not directly answer a question about whether he has confidence in Welch's leadership.
5: The speaker has a responsibility to be utterly and completely transparent about the situation.
4: The governor also called for all information related to the Benton investigation to be made public.
5: We need to know all of the information.
4: Jeff Buckles, News Radio 105.9. WBBM.
1: People living in a neighborhood in Chicago's Southwest Side calling on police and the Johnson administration to do more to curb those so-called teen takeovers after a gathering reportedly brought more than 200 people to their area. Officers made no arrests and there were no reports filed, but the reported gathering Sunday morning near 45th and Normal and Canary had hundreds of people. But neighbor Tom Russell says he's concerned that future gatherings could quickly escalate.
8: If one of them pulls a gun, well, the neighbors ain't going to be sitting there quietly letting their house get shot up. They're going to be shooting back, and then that way somebody gets hurt.
1: The local alderman claims police responding to the scene were told to stand down and suggested that the city is deliberately downplaying any response to those kinds of gatherings. We've asked Chicago police for a response. A new report details drama and delays involving Cook County's property tax system.
6: The county reached a deal with Tyler Technologies back in 2015 to overhaul its property tax systems. Since then, over $60 million has been spent. Property tax bills have been sent out late, and revenues have wound up in the bank accounts of taxing districts. A new report from Cook County Inspector General Tyrell Paxton finds a, quote, myriad of problems spread across all parties involved, ranging from the agreement with Tyler itself to the complexity of property tax data are to blame. The report also includes quite a bit of finger pointing, county officials accusing Tyler of inadequate staffing, and the tech company alleging abuse by Cook County Treasurer Maria Pappas and other leaders. Andy Day, News Radio, 105.9 WBBM.
1: 5:33 around the world now. President Trump is again threatening to target Iran's civilian infrastructure.
9: The president says every time Tehran shoots at a ship in the Strait of Hormuz, Washington will destroy an Iranian bridge or power plant.
10: They're going to pay a big price.
9: He spoke as the unpopular war spirals, with both sides exchanging fire. He was heading to Dover Air Force Base, where the remains of four American troops killed in the Middle East were returning to their families.
10: All I'm going to say is, we love you, we love your child, and that's what they are to them, they're their children.
9: 18 U.S. service members have been killed since the war started nearly 5 months ago. Sagar Meghani, Washington.
1: A trial date has now been set for former Venezuelan leader Nicolas Maduro, June 1st of 2027.
11: The argument here is that he's protected by sovereign immunity as a head of state, that U.S. courts don't have the jurisdiction to try him on criminal offenses. And they've previewed this argument. They're also going to contest the military capture that led to his extradition. And we will see that motion probably sometime in September with oral argument in November. And we'll see how that argument fares. Noriega tried to make the same argument when he was put on trial in the United States. It was rejected because the United States didn't officially recognize him as the head of Panama.
1: That's ABC's Peter Halarambus. He has pled not guilty, but faces a potential life in prison sentence if a jury finds that he was part of a conspiracy to send cocaine to the U.S. Tropical storm Bertha now bearing down on southeastern Louisiana, where it made landfall earlier this afternoon. The storm bringing strong winds and the threat of storm surge to the coastline. ABC's Victor Oquendo is in the middle of the storm.
12: We are feeling the brunt of it right now. I'm sure you can hear it. The strongest wind and rain by far. We are right along Lake Pontchartrain. It is right across the street over there. Police keeping us on this side for the time being. But as you look at the lake, that surf, it is being kicked right up and over onto Lakeshore Drive. And as you look at the street itself, there is a little bit of storm surge and some coastal flooding. That is what we have been watching for all day here in this part of Louisiana.
1: It's expected to continue losing strength over the next few days as it heads toward Texas. And in health news, officials have released updated numbers on the cases of cyclosporiasis cases across the country.
13: The CDC now tracking at least 11,000 cases in 41 states. Many of the additional cases have been reported by Michigan and Ohio. More than 300 people have also been hospitalized. The youngest of those sick, just 2 years old, while the oldest was 95.
1: Closer to home, the Illinois Department of Public Health now confirms that there are more than 400 confirmed and probable cases of the parasitic-borne illness in Illinois. 5:36, the news is sponsored by FinishingChicago.com. Coming up, we're going to check your roads and your weather and your gas prices.
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18: This is Glenn Marshall. A former Big Ten Network executive is headed to federal prison for embezzling more than $4 million from the company.
1: That story's coming up, but first it's time to check in on the roads, 538 with Neil Fiorito.
2: Or at least a couple of really bad delays. Starting on the tollways, the tri-state inching along northbound from 111th to before the 83rd Street Toll Plaza. You have a vehicle fire there. Four right lanes are blocked. That means just the left lane is squeezing by. Avoid it by using either Ridgeland. You could use Harlem Avenue as well, or further to the west. Even hop on the Grange Road to avoid the tri-state as you're making your way into Hickory Hills. Not a good scene there. On the Eisenhower, a rough drive inbound passing the Jane Addams Tollway to Beister Field. That's a multi-vehicle crash. You now have three right lanes blocked. Again, this is the inbound side of 290. Really bad delays because of it. You have a Gapers delay outbound as well. Your alternate maybe to the west to use Roselle Road. And to the east, you might want to think about Arlington Heights Road to avoid the inbound side of 290. Again, about an hour 25 in for I-90, 47 in for Mannheim. Up on 42 to Mannheim, an hour 10 to the Jane Addams. The rest of the expressway is pretty heavy, but the travel times are definitely starting to dip down a little bit. Salba Lakeshore Drive heavy on the southbound trip before north to Chicago Avenue. Packed in traffic through Grand Park and into Hyde Park. Heavy traffic northbound in spots from 18th to Belmont. That's Cubs traffic. Cubs, Tigers at Wrigley at 7:05. Delays along Route 53 in the northwest suburbs because of ongoing construction at Kirchhoff in the right lane on both sides. We have some delays on I-80 in the southwest suburbs, westbound through Joliet, eastbound through Tinley Park and approaching the tri-state, and some delays on 8094 continue through northwest Indiana. From the Metro Traffic Center, next report, 548, News Radio 105.9, WBBM.
7: WBBM AccuWeather, the sky is going to clear out as we head through tonight. It'll be the coolest night in nearly a month. Lows ranging from 51 in a few inland suburbs to 64 at the lakefront. Nice day tomorrow, sunshine and a few clouds, high 79. Partly cloudy tomorrow night, low 64, and still looking nice Friday with sunshine, high 82. 72 at O'Hare right now, 73 at Midway, 74 in New Lenox, 71 at the lakefront, going down into the 50s to near 60 later tonight. I'm AccuWeather meteorologist Brian Thompson.
1: It is 5:40. A former Big Ten Network executive headed to federal prison for embezzling more than $4 million from the sports channel over 8 years.
18: 48-year-old Weston Goldstein, the former senior director of engineering at Chicago-based Big Ten Network, has been sentenced to 28 months in prison and ordered to repay more than $4 million. Prosecutors say Goldstein used company credit cards to buy Apple products, then resold them through eBay and other online marketplaces, pocketing around $1.1 million in proceeds. He spent roughly $630,000 on personal expenses and paid the rest to someone he claimed was extorting him after an online relationship. Prosecutors say Goldstein exploited reduced oversight during the COVID-19 pandemic to increase his fraudulent purchases. Glenn Marshall, News Radio 105.9 WBBM.
1: A beloved bald eagle in Big Bear, California is in critical condition due to an injury.
19: A bald eagle named Jackie became an online sensation along with her partner Shadow, as a live webcam has for years caught their nest activities, laying eggs and raising their baby bald eagles. But Jackie disappeared from the nest recently, leaving Shadow with their newest babies. She was found struggling in some water. Experts say she had been in a fight with other eagles. Jackie is at a rescue center now where her condition is said to be critical. The center says she has anemia and inflammation impacting her kidneys. Alex Stone, ABC News, Los Angeles.
1: At a rare on-the-record briefing for reporters, the head of the U.S. Secret Service said that threats against its protectees are, in his words, off the charts.
20: The Secret Service says it's handled 10,000 cases involving threats against protectees this year. That's up 40% from last year. Director Sean Curran.
21: The threat, picture and environment is as large as I've ever seen it.
20: Officials say many of the cases involve Americans with mental health issues and that committals at the agency's request are up tenfold. But Deputy Secret Service Director Matt Quinn says the threats are also overseas.
0: Iran has publicly said they want to kill President Trump.
20: Stephen Portnoy, ABC News, Washington.
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1: The Louvre's Apollo Gallery reopening to the public for the first time since last year's big brazen crown jewel heist. The museum has removed the collections and remaining precious jewels from the gallery, returning it to its original ceremonial purpose. Security at the Paris Museum has since been boosted with new cameras and anti-intrusion systems to prevent an incident like last year's, where thieves made off with more than $100 million worth of jewels in just under 8 minutes. 5:46, time for sports. One more time, Mike Esposito.
29: Lisa, thank you. The Cubs wrap up their homestand with the Tigers this evening at Wrigley Field. Big 11-2 win last night over the Tigers behind David Peterson and an aggressive offense. Tonight, it's Colin Ray against Keeter Montero. Ray has helped stabilize the Cubs rotation amongst all of the injuries. You can listen to the game on our sister station, 104.3. The score, the Cubs 6.5 back in the Central as the Brewers beat the Mets this afternoon 4-3. Sox and Rangers in the rubber match tonight at Arlington. Anthony Kay against Cal Quantrill. After blowing out Texas in Game 1, the Southsiders were blown out last night. See how things shake out tonight. The White Sox and Cleveland Guardians tied atop the American League Central. To hockey we go, and Blackhawks general manager Kyle Davidson's most pressing order of business this offseason is behind him, as Rick Gregg reports.
4: Davidson spoke with 104.3 The Score this morning about the five-year, $75 million pact signed with star Connor Bedard.
6: It's a really exciting moment for I know, Connor, but also certainly for the organization. And, you know, it was is a really important piece of business for us here moving forward. And, just really, really happy with the result and where we landed.
4: Davidson's hope is that Bedard anchors a Hawks playoff team for the first time in a decade, not counting the pandemic year. They'll have to stay afloat without him for the first 2 months because of his shoulder injury, though. Covering the Blackhawks, Rick Gregg, News Radio 105.9 WBBM.
29: Basketball, the Sky in New York tonight to take on the Liberty, while in soccer, the Fire play in Miami. I'm Mike Esposito from 104.3 The Score on News Radio 105.9 WBBM.
1: All right, Mike, thank you. 5:48 traffic now. Neil Fiorito.
2: A lot of problems, guys. We're going to start on the Kennedy outbound before the Eden Junction. A crash in the left center lane. You're 28 minutes to Montrose. The Express going to save you some time. 46 to drive out to the airport. Again, Kennedy outbound before the Eden Junction. That's an accident in the left center lane. Hey, Landon, we appreciate the call. The WBBM Mercedes-Benz have opened a stage traffic tip line, 855-780-ROAD. Big delays in the northwest suburbs along 290 inbound, passing the Jane Addams to Beister Field. That's a multi-vehicle crash. You had three left lanes blocked through that stretch. Avoid it by using Arlington Heights Road or maybe even Roselle Road. You're at an hour 25 in from I-90, 50 to drive in from Mannheim. Headed outbound 42 to Mannheim, an hour 10 to the Jane Addams Tollway. Big delays on a couple of tollways. We're going to start on the Tri-State. Stop-and-go traffic northbound from 111th to before the 83rd Street Toll Plaza. You have a vehicle fire getting cleaned up in the two right lanes. You can avoid that whole mess by exiting Cicero Avenue and taking that northbound along the or around the delay, rather. Looks like a crash affecting the Jane Addams Tollway westbound. Route 31 to Randall Road is your delay. And some delays in northwest Indiana along 8094 on both sides. Westbound in spots, central decline, and eastbound from Calumet over to Klein Avenue. Next reports at 5:58, News Radio 105.9 WBBM.
8: WBBM AccuWeather. It's going to be a bit on the cool side tonight as the sky turns out mainly clear. Lows will drop to 51 in a few inland suburbs to about 64 at the lakefront. Then a very nice day tomorrow. A little bit warmer than today, but the humidity stays low with sunshine and a few clouds and a high of 79. 72 at O'Hare right now, 73 at Midway, 74 in Calumet City, 71 at the lakefront. Temperatures will drop into the 50s to near 60 tonight. I'm AccuWeather meteorologist Brian Thompson.
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1: Chicago's downtown arts and culture visitors bring nearly $400 million to the local economy.
9: The Chicago Loop Alliance's second quarter report uses data like pedestrian and transportation activity to track the Loop's arts and culture scene. The latest report found that arts and culture visitors contributed $395 million to the economy between April through June. That's a 20% rise compared to the second quarter last year. Some of the Loop's biggest events were Sueños Music Festival, the Chicago Blues Festival, and the Daily Plaza Farmers Market. They drew nearly 1.5 million visitors. Carolina Garibe, News Radio 105.9 WBBM.
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7: 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Thomas Jefferson tried them. Rent too high? We've been arguing about that for a while. 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
12: Imagine the cost of your cholesterol or cancer medications doubling. Well, it could happen. President Trump wants to slap a 100% tariff on generic drugs coming into the U.S. starting in August of 2028, unless drug makers move production to the U.S. by then. An earnings beat after the close from Alphabet, thanks to blowout sales at its cloud computing unit. But Tesla missing Wall Street forecasts, sending shares lower in late trading. Earlier on Wall Street, stocks ended down on jitters about the start of the big tech earnings season and the escalating tensions in Iran, sending oil up to $87 a barrel. The Dow lost 6 points, the S&P down 10, the Nasdaq down 146, 0.5% lower. And to take advantage of the explosion in new AI features, Apple is overhauling its MacBook laptops and iMac desktop computers. 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
1: 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All the details and traffic coming your way next.
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1: At the editor's desk today is Patrick Rushman, and later Mallory Vorbroker. Our writer Cecilia Fergakis. Our assistant producer is Abana Bedianko and George Ayub. Traffic producer is Anton Peters, and our broadcast managing editor is Zach Weber. 5:58 on traffic tonight. Neil Fiorito.
2: Oh, Lisa, there is a lot going on. Let's start on the Kennedy Expressway. You're outbound ride right before the Eden Junction. An accident blocking the left center lane. 27 will get you to Montrose. You will save some time in the express lanes. A 45-minute ride to the airport. You're an hour 5 inbound. The inbound side of 290 really heavy from the Jane Addams to Bister Field. Multi-vehicle crash getting dealt with in the three left lanes. An hour 20 in from I-90. 48 to drive in for Mannheim. Avoid that lousy delay getting over to Arlington Heights Road, or to the west you might want to use Roselle Road as an alternate. The other big delays are on the tollways. One on the Tri-State northbound before the 83rd Street Toll Plaza. A vehicle fire getting cleaned up in the two right lanes. Traffic is stop and go before 111th. What you might want to do is exit Cicero Avenue. Take that northbound around this very busy scene. Again, on the Tri-State getting toward Hickory Hills. Avoid it. The Jane Addams Tollway westbound, a backup before Route 31 to Randall Road. A crash off the exit ramp there, really heavy on both sides of Randall in that area as well. Now we're back up on I-80 West at Richards. Word of a crash there. Be safe. 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
1: All right, Neil, thanks so much. We've got clear skies tonight. The coolest night we've had in a while. Open the windows. Lows in the 50s inland, 64 lakefront. Sun and clouds and pleasant for the next few days through the weekend. Highs in the upper 70s, low 80s. Looks perfect. Low humidity. 72 at O'Hare now, 73 lakefront, and 72 in Waukegan.
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20: Young people swarm a Southwest Side neighborhood, and the local alderman says police are covering it up.
21: Instagram's wrong. Nothing happened.
20: I'm political editor Jeff Buckles at City Hall.
1: A major cryogenics company picks Chicago as a new home of its first U.S. location. Plus, Tropical Storm Bertha making its way across the Louisiana coast. The latest on that coming up from ABC News. Sports, Cubs host Detroit, Sox take on the Rangers.
29: Wall Street ends lower today while oil climbs higher on jitters ahead of some big tech earnings. The Dow today down only about 6 points. The NASDAQ down 146. The S&P lost 10. I'm Tom Busby.
23: From ABC News. I'm Mike Dubusky. Tropical storm Bertha is now churning its way across the coast of Louisiana. It made landfall about 40 miles south of New Orleans earlier today, bringing lots of rain and strong winds to the Gulf Coast region. ABC's Victor Akendo is in New Orleans.
24: So far, we have felt the wind pick up more than anything. You can probably hear it. We are right along Lake Pontchartrain here in New Orleans. Very choppy out there. Bad day to be out on the water. Winds are gusting at about 25 miles an hour, and you can actually see some of those waves from the lake crashing onto Lakeshore Drive.
23: Bertha's the second named storm of the 2026 Atlantic hurricane season. There's another major weather event over the Carolinas, which are under some severe flash flooding threats over the next several days. ABC News meteorologist Samara Theodore has the forecast.
25: By the time it's all said and done, we could see half a foot of rain in some parts of North Carolina. So right now, folks need to be on high alert, especially those living in the Carolinas, as this flooding continues to unfold.
23: Flood watches are also up for Maryland, Virginia, Tennessee, Georgia, and Alabama right now. On Capitol Hill today, the House adopted a new budget resolution for a $95 billion package covering everything from defense to farm aid to President Trump's elections overhaul effort, the Save America Act. ABC's Peter Haralambos has what's in the measure.
26: The blueprint allows for up to $73 billion to cover the military conflict with Iran, as the Pentagon warns it's running out of money to conduct operations there. The resolution also includes a long-shot bid to pass components of the Save America Act, alongside $12 billion in disaster aid for farmers.
23: It wasn't the only action in the House this afternoon, with lawmakers also passing a measure that would ban members of Congress from trading individual stocks. And U.S. military officials say they're in the process of launching another round of strikes on Iranian targets right now, the 12th straight night of attacks. 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
10: The time now is 6:03 on Wednesday, July 22nd, 2026. Good evening. I am Glenn Marshall. And right now we're sitting around 73 degrees under mostly sunny skies. Keep in mind there is a beach hazard statement for high waves and dangerous rip currents through 10 p.m. tonight, but continuing until 7 a.m. Thursday in northwest Indiana. In the meantime, tonight is going to be turning mainly clear, the coolest night in nearly a month, with lows ranging from 51 degrees in a few inland suburbs to 64 at the lakefront. Tomorrow we'll see sunshine and a few clouds, pleasant with a high of 79 degrees. We'll have our AccuWeather 5-day forecast that is coming up at 6:15, but right now our top story on News Radio WBBM. People living in a neighborhood on Chicago's southwest side say the disturbance that woke them up in the middle of the night is a sign that the city still needs to do more to address teen takeovers. WBBM political editor Jeff Buckles has the details.
11: They were laughing at the police.
20: Tom Russell lives near 45th and Normal in Canaryville, where he says dozens of teens and young adults suddenly showed up in the early morning hours on Sunday and ignored police commands to go home. Local alderman Ray Lopez says police were called at 12:45 a.m. when he says the crowd could have been managed.
15: We've come to learn orders to stand down were given to our local police officers.
20: And he says the group swelled to more than 200 before finally breaking up, apparently without injury or property damage. A News Affairs spokesperson confirms officers were called to the area but did not issue a report. Alderman Lopez says he believes that's on purpose.
15: They are very intentionally trying to downplay these events to make it look as though we are making progress.
20: And the alderman warns summer's only half over. We're at City Hall. Jeff Buckles, News Radio 105.9. WBBM.
10: A major manufacturer will open its first U.S. location on Chicago's south side.
27: Make no mistake about it. 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
28: Edmonton-based Zero Point Cryogenics is moving into the Illinois Quantum and Microelectronics Park in Chicago, its first facility in the U.S. Chris Kasson is CEO.
30: We build the systems that underpin quantum technologies. If quantum is the vehicle, cryogenics is the infrastructure and is the engine that enables some of the world's most advanced technologies.
28: Governor Pritzker says Zero Point is one of only six companies in the world manufacturing dilution refrigerators key in quantum tech.
31: Its decision to establish its first U.S. location here in Illinois is a tremendous validation of our state's scientific and economic leadership in the quantum industry.
28: The news of the expansion coming at the second annual Global Quantum Forum in Chicago. Andy Day, News Radio 105.9 WBBM.
10: The lockout of BP refinery workers in Whiting has lasted for more than 4 months, and now labor leaders are suggesting that investors, not just 800 workers, are going to be impacted.
32: Illinois State Treasurer Michael Frerichs took part in a briefing with labor leaders and raised concerns about instability.
33: Fuel supply disruptions from Whiting ripple across agriculture, transportation, manufacturing, and, importantly, consumers.
32: Nicholas Schaefer with the United Steelworkers noted production is down.
1: The shortfall matters because it occurred during one of the most supply-constrained and financially valuable refining environments.
32: Eric Schultz with the United Steelworkers Local 7-1, representing the workers, said 4 months is taking a toll.
2: It's obviously been very difficult, to say the least, for 800 families.
32: Union leaders argue there are safety issues operating the refinery with replacement workers. The company denies that. Mike Krauser, News Radio, 105.9 WBBM.
10: BP also says it believes the best place to resolve these issues is at the negotiating table. The company says it's bargained in good faith for months and remains focused on reaching an agreement that supports both the needs of the union and the long-term sustainability of the refinery. DuPage County officials are warning pet owners to keep their dogs out of the water in East Branch Forest Preserve. It comes after an algae bloom, which produces toxins that can sicken pets, was confirmed in the off-leash dog area. Now, the harmful blooms can look like spilled blue, brown, or green paint on the surface of the water. It's unclear how long the algae will last, but officials will continue to inspect water conditions. We're coming up on 6:08. Traffic and weather together on the 8th, and is sponsored by Blaine's Farm and Fleet. Let's welcome Abby Ryan.
5: Thank you, Glenn. Eden's on the inbound side, Lake Cook to the Kennedy Junction. We've got a travel time right now on the inbound side of the Eden's, 42 minutes. It's heavy from Tower to the Kennedy Junction. Outbound 18, slow from the Kennedy Junction to Foster. If you're on the Kennedy, headed outbound 22 to Montrose, 40 out to the airport. You save 3 minutes in those outbound Kennedy Express lanes. An hour and 5 O'Hare back into downtown. Heavy from before Cumberland, past the Wintrust mural at North Avenue to the Jane Byrne Interchange right here downtown. 33 Eden's Junction on in. I-190 eastbound, heavy Bessie Coleman to the Tri-State Tollway on the O'Hare Extension. Eisenhower outbound, heavy from the Jane Byrne Interchange to First Avenue. Woodfield to I-90, 34 to Mannheim, 55 to I-90. In about an hour and 15, I-90 back in at Beesterfield, a multi-vehicle crash. Three left lanes are blocked, delays all the way back to the Jane Addams Tollway, I-90. Heavy after that, north to Holman, 46 in from Mannheim. Outbound side of the Stevenson, 28 just to get to Cicero, 40 out to 294, 53 to 355. Inbound, 48, 355 in. I-55 southbound, Will County, heavy from 355 to Joliet Road. Outbound, Dan Ryan, 28. Inbound, 25. If you're in the express lanes, it's actually 27, 2 minutes slower on the inbound side. I-57, 20 either way. Bishop Ford outbound, 23. And Dustable Lakeshore Drive, stop and go. Soldier Field, Belmont with Cubs traffic southbound. LaSalle to Chicago through Grant Park. And then 57th from 53rd. Next report, 6:18 from the Metro Traffic Center. 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
10: Thanks a lot, Abby. We are going to see lows ranging from 51 degrees in a few inland suburbs to 64 degrees at the lakefront. That's happening tonight. But tomorrow, sun and a few clouds with a high of 79 and a low of 64 degrees. It's currently 72 degrees at O'Hare, 73 at Midway, and 71 at the lakefront. The time now is 6:10. And a large western suburb thinks the feds got their population wrong during the last census, and they're asking for a recount.
7: A special census is being launched in Aurora. The city says the 2020 official census reported that the community lost nearly 17,000 residents, but they've had a significant number of new housing units built, so city officials say that can't be true. The census cost Aurora around $4 million a year in tax money. People living in several areas of Aurora are getting letters in the mail asking them to complete the special census online. There will also be workers going door to door making their count. Cisco Cotto, News Radio 105.9 WBBM.
10: A theater in the north suburbs that has entertained people for more than a century now has new owners. Chris Masakis, co-owner of the Skokie, says he and his business partners had been entertaining the idea of buying a local theater for years.
12: All of us share a love of teaching, live entertainment, and community. And this community here in Skokie is what was the tipping point for having us decide to go forward.
10: Now they plan to refresh the lobby, resume using the ticket window, and upgrade the sound and lighting for future productions. The Skokie hopes to open in late September. And a former Big Ten Network executive is heading to federal prison for embezzling more than $4 million from the sports channel. Weston Goldstein, a former engineer director, has been sentenced to 28 months in prison for using company credit cards to buy Apple products, then reselling them on eBay and other online marketplaces over 8 years. He exploited reduced oversight during the COVID-19 pandemic to ramp up the scheme. Goldstein is ordered to repay the full amount. And three members of a Chicago robbery crew are facing life in prison after a federal jury convicted them of hitting 14 businesses, some with machine guns. A 5-week federal trial ended Monday with guilty verdicts against Xavier Harris, Ardarius Harris, and Jordan Fox, who prosecutors say robbed or attempted to rob 14 Chicago liquor stores, bars, and convenience stores in 2023 and 2024. A fourth defendant will be tried separately. Coming up after the break, we are going to look at the AccuWeather 5-day forecast plus sports. The time now is 6:12.
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10: At 6:15, it's time for the AccuWeather 5-day forecast and is sponsored by Four Seasons Heating, Air Conditioning, Plumbing, Sewer, and Electric. Here's meteorologist Brian Thompson.
18: Glenn, we will have a mainly clear sky for much of tonight. Still some clouds around right now, especially across some of the northwest suburbs. But like I said, we will see the sky turn out mainly clear. Will be the coolest night in nearly a month for much of the area. Lows range from 51 in a few inland suburbs to 64 at the lakefront. Sunshine and a few clouds. A nice day tomorrow. A little bit warmer than it was today. A high of 79. And partly cloudy tomorrow night, low 64. A lot of sunshine on the way for Friday. Still looking nice with a high of 82. We'll have sunshine and some clouds Saturday. High again about 82. It's going to turn hotter and more humid into Sunday with some sunshine and a high close to 90. Our next chance of rain may not come until Sunday night. Well, we will have the chance for a thunderstorm. 72 degrees right now at O'Hare and at Midway. It is 70 in West Woodlawn, 71 at the lakefront, and temperatures will drop into the 50s to near 60 in most spots tonight. I'm AccuWeather the meteorologist, Brian Thompson.
10: 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The time now is 6:15. 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
4: Glenn, thank you. The Cubs looking to win another series after routing the Tigers last night, the series finale, and a beautiful evening for baseball at Wrigley Field this evening with Colin Ray against Keeter Montero. The Cubs 6.5 back in the Central. That is because the Brewers beat the Mets 4-3. Cubs, though, still in front in the National League wild card race. You can listen to the game on 104.3 The Score. Also in baseball this afternoon, the Red Sox win a franchise record 15th game in a row. They beat Baltimore 6-3. The White Sox try to take 2 of 3 from Texas tonight after dropping the second game of their series last night. It's Anthony Kay against Cal Quantrill as the Sox wrap things up in Texas. Baseball's trade deadline in under 2 weeks. The Southsiders figure to be active because of a recent injury, as Rick Gregg reports.
6: Suddenly, the White Sox have a new need at catcher with Kyle Teal's high ankle sprain, his third injury this year, putting him on the shelf.
8: Very frustrating. It's not how I anticipated this year to go. I put a lot of work in this offseason. I just want it really bad. It's very unfortunate, but I'm not going to sit around and feel bad for myself. I'm just going to keep pushing every day and do everything I can to help this team win when I'm back.
6: If there's time, because Teal will miss anywhere from 6 to 12 weeks, and there are 9.5 weeks left in the season. Edgar Caro and Drew Romo split the duties for now, but if an upgrade is out there, GM Chris Getz might need to take it. Covering the White Sox, Rick Gregg, News Radio 105.9 WBBM.
4: Hockey, Blackhawks general manager Kyle Davidson talked to the media today about the new Connor Bedard deal. He also acknowledged the team's pursuit of former superstar Patrick Kane. He knows the pressure is on him and the team to start winning again.
9: I think we're reaching a point now where we expect to ascend up the standings and grow into a playoff team, a perennial playoff team, and then through that a contender.
4: Soccer tonight in Miami as the Fire take on Miami and the Sky play this evening in New York against the Liberty. I'm Mike Esposito from 104.3 The Score and News Radio 105.9 WBBM.
10: Thanks a lot, Mike. 6:18, traffic and weather together on the 8th, sponsored by Mice Mob Exterminators. Here's Abby Ryan.
5: All right, now, Glenn, if you're on the Edens, headed on the inbound side, it is a 40-minute ride heavy from Tower to Skokie. Past Dempster, a 40-minute ride out to the Kennedy Junction. Outbound, it is slow from the Kennedy Junction to Foster at 18. Kennedy outbound, 18 to Montrose, 36 to the airport. Inbound an hour, O'Hare to downtown, 33. Coming in from the Edens Junction, I-190 eastbound, heavy from Bassey-Colma to 294. Eisenhower out, 34 to Mannheim, 54 to I-90. It is heavy from the Jane Byrne interchange to First Ave, and then Woodfield to I-90. Jammed inbound Woodfield to Beesterfield, cleanup of a crash, now blocking the left lane. Then a heavy spot St. Charles to Homan, hour and 10. I-90 in, 45 coming in from Mannheim. Stevenson outbound, heavy State Street to Cicero, LaGrange to Route 83. A 38-minute ride to 294, 50 out to 355, 27 if you're getting out to Cicero, maybe headed to Midway Airport tonight. Stevenson inbound 48, 355 into DeSable Lakeshore Drive. Dan Ryan outbound 28, inbound 25. Unless you're in the express, then it's 27, 2 minutes slower than the locals. I-57, 20 either way, 23 on the outbound Bishop Ford. DeSable Lakeshore Drive northbound. Stop and go Roosevelt to Belmont with Cubs traffic. Southbound heavy LaSalle to Chicago through Grant Park. Past 53rd to 57th, Tri-State heavy southbound, a Bensonville Bridge to Ogden, mile-long bridge to I-80, I-80 past Halstead. Northbound side of the Tri-State, heavy before 111th to the 83rd Street Toll, earlier vehicle fire clear, heavy Bensonville Bridge to Balmoral, Jane Addams, I-90 westbound. Slow 31 to Randall, crash cleared on the exit ramp at 8094 east, it's still jammed Torrance to Indianapolis. 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
10: Thanks a lot, Abby. Tonight, we're going to see lows range of 51 degrees in the inland suburbs, a 64 at the lakefront. Tomorrow, a high of 79 with a low of 64 tomorrow night. It's currently 72 degrees at O'Hare, 73 at Midway, 71 at the lakefront. It's 620. In our top story this hour, new details are revealed in court about a SWAT incident earlier this week that resulted in four people being sent to the hospital, including a Chicago police officer. Now, we'll have much more on this story coming up at 6:31. But first, here's your Real Estate Minute with Matt Silver.
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2: $7 a barrel, a one-month high, while President Trump is now threatening to strike civilian targets in Iran, bridges, and power plants if Iran attacks tankers in the Strait of Hormuz. An earnings beat late today from Alphabet thanks to blowout cloud computing sales that offset a slight slump in ad revenue at its search engine. And Tesla posted an earnings loss hurt by lower EV prices and more spending on AI. Earlier on Wall Street, stocks ended lower. The Dow lost 6, the S&P lost 10, the NASDAQ down 146 points. And mortgage applications up 2% last week, even though interest rates rose to 6.7%, according to the National Bankers Association. This report is sponsored by Vanguard Investor Choice, a proxy voting program for eligible Vanguard index funds. With business at 23 and 53 from the Bloomberg Newsroom, Tom Busby, News Radio 105.9 WBBM.
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10: 6:28, traffic and weather together on the 8s. Here's Abby Ryan.
11: Right now we have delays on the roads in northwest Indiana. Let's track that first. If you're on the Indiana toll road, you're fine. I-65, watch out for a couple of delays. And I-94 through Michigan City, westbound heavy before 421 to County Line Road. Looks like there might be a crash there. Other than that, if you're on 8095

0: For eastbound, slow spots Torrance to Indianapolis and westbound heavy from Burr over to Kennedy Avenue. The inbound side of the Edens 40 heavy from Tower to Skokie. Dempster to the Junction. Outbound a 17-minute ride slows from the Kennedy Junction to Foster. Kennedy on the outbound side, 18 to Montrose, 36 to the airport. The inbound side, 57. O'Hare into downtown, 30 coming in from the Edens Junction. See something? Give us a call. Our WBBM Mercedes-Benz of Hoffman Estates traffic tip line, 855-780 Road. Outbound Eisenhower, I-290, 28 minutes to Mannheim, 46 to I-90, inbound an hour and 10. Jammed I-90 to Beisterfield, cleanup of a crash in the left lane, heavy in spot St. Charles to Costner, 43 coming in from Mannheim. Stevenson outbound, 34 to 294, 50 to 355, inbound a 45-minute ride from 355. Dan Ryan, 23 out, 25 in. The Express, 3 minutes slower on the inbound side. Next report from the Metro Traffic Center, 638 News Radio, 105.9 WBBM.
1: Thanks a lot, Abby. We have a beach hazard statement for high waves and dangerous rip currents through 10 p.m. this evening, but continuing until 7 a.m. tomorrow in northwest Indiana. Tonight, lows ranging from 51 in the few inland suburbs to 64 at the lakefront. Tomorrow, sun and a few clouds with a high of 79. We'll see a low of 64 degrees. It's currently 72 degrees at O'Hare, 73 at Midway, and 71 at the lakefront.
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3: This is Andy Dane. A man will remain behind bars after a shooting in Albany Park this week that wounded a Chicago police officer.
1: Residents of one Southwest Side neighborhood are calling on the Johnson administration to do more when it comes to combating teen takeovers.
4: This is Carolina Garibay. A new report reveals the impact of the downtown arts and culture scene on Chicago's local economy.
1: Plus, there's no sign of strikes between the U.S. and Iran slowing down, with President Trump authorizing a 12th straight night of attacks. In sports, the Sky right now are taking on the New York Liberty. They're up 34-30 the second quarter. And International Miami CF is taking on the Chicago Fire FC tonight at 6:30, while the Detroit Tigers take on the Cubs at 7, and then the White Sox take on the Texas Rangers at 7:05. AccuWeather is letting us know that there is going to be a low of 51, ranging in a few inland suburbs to 64 at the lakefront. Tonight, though, tomorrow it's going to be a high of 79 with a low of 64 degrees. The time now is 6:31. And this portion of the news is sponsored by Shutter Hut. An Albany Park man has been sentenced and, well, has been ordered to remain behind bars on charges stemming from shootings this week that wounded two people, including a Chicago police officer. Our top stories coming from WBBM's Andy Dane.
3: 42-year-old Daniel Aguirre faces charges that include attempted murder of a peace officer, aggravated battery with a deadly weapon, and unlawful restraint. Prosecutors say he had been accusing his 42-year-old girlfriend of cheating on him and assaulted her Sunday. Then, Monday morning, Aguirre claimed she had poisoned him. When she tried leaving her apartment in the 4600 block of North Springfield, Aguirre allegedly pushed her on a couch and aimed a gun at her. He's also accused of assaulting the couple's 14-year-old daughter, then holding them at gunpoint inside the apartment. Aguirre's accused of shooting his girlfriend's 67-year-old mother through a door, as well as a SWAT officer on scene. Both are listed in stable condition. Aguirre eventually surrendered and admitted to the shootings. He's been ordered to remain behind bars before a court date next month. Andy Dane, News Radio, 105.9 WBBM.
1: A Chicago alderman says the Johnson administration and police commanders are deliberately downplaying teen takeovers in the city, following what he described as one of the latest unsanctioned gatherings of teens and young people. Southwest Side Alderman Ray Lopez says as many as 200 people swarmed the area around 45th and Normal early last Sunday morning, and that officers were called to the scene, were told to stand down. He claims the reports of fewer takeovers are misleading.
5: I think the reporting is going down. I think the acknowledgement is going down. The fact that what we saw happen in our 15th ward this past Sunday didn't even register as a blip on the media's radar or CPD's reporting tells me that they are very intentionally trying to downplay these events to make it look as though we are making progress.
1: Alderman Lopez says the gathering ended up being reported with no injuries and no permanent property damage. Police confirmed, though, officers were called to the area but filed no report. We've asked the department to respond to the alderman's allegations. A new report from the Chicago Loop Alliance details the millions of dollars downtown has made from its arts and culture visitors.
4: Arts and culture events drew nearly 1.5 million visitors from April to June, who contributed more than $395 million to the local economy. That's according to the Chicago Loop Alliance's second quarter report, which tracks pedestrian and transportation activity, retail, and more. The numbers this year represent a 20% rise compared to the second quarter of last year, according to the report. Some of the most popular events were Sueños Music Festival, the Chicago Blues Festival, and the Daily Plaza Farmers Market. Carolina Garibay, News Radio 105.9 WBBM.
1: There are no signs that Iran or the U.S. are stopping the attacks that have recently restarted after the memo of understanding collapsed. Now, the Strait of Hormuz is all but closed to maritime traffic, and the alternate route in the Red Sea is also being blockaded by Iranian allies and the Houthis. But the Trump administration continues to say the Iranians are desperate to negotiate. More from ABC's Karen Travers on the new threats President Trump has levied against Iran.
6: He wrote on social media that the United States would bomb one bridge or power plant anytime Iran shoots at a ship in the Strait of Hormuz. Now, notably in that thread, he didn't mention any potential repercussions if Iran was going after U.S. assets or allies in the region, which of course is what we continue to see every time the United States strikes at Iran.
1: By a narrow vote of 216 to 214, the House adopted a sweeping budget resolution for a $95 billion package to provide funding for defense and intelligence, farm aid, and components of the elections overhaul effort, the Save America Act. The time now is 6:35.
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1: 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And in Bensenville, the S&K on Illinois 83 in Bryn Mawr has gas for $3.95 per gallon, while in Elk Grove Village, the Gulf on Bussey and Addison is selling gas for $3.89 per gallon. If you see a great price, please give us a call at 312-409-4277. 6:38 traffic and weather together on the 8th. We get reports of a crash in Indiana on I-94. Here to explain this, Abby Ryan.
0: Well, Glenn, I-94 on the westbound side before US 421, heavy all the way past it to County Line Road. reports of a crash there. See it, call us. Our WBBM Mercedes-Benz of Hoffman Estates traffic tip line 855-780-ROAD. If you're on the rest of the roads, the inbound side of the Edens, Lake Hook to the Kennedy Junction, 35 outbound 17, Kennedy outbound 18 to Montrose, 36 to the airport, inbound 57 O'Hare to downtown, 30 coming in from the Edens Junction, Eisenhower out 25 to Mannheim, 43 to I-90, inbound an hour and 7, heavy from Woodfield to Beesterfield, earlier crash cleared, then heavy spots 294 to Coster, 42 coming in from Mannheim. Stevenson on the outbound side, you've got 34 to 294, 50 minutes to 355, inbound 45, 355 on in. 23 on the outbound Ryan, a 25-minute ride inbound Ryan, unless you're in the express, then add 3 minutes because it's 3 minutes slower at 28 from the I-57 Bishop Ford merge on in if you take the express lanes. I-57 outbound 20 minutes, inbound 18, Bishop Ford outbound 23. Dusaba Lakeshore Drive still stop and go northbound, Wacker to Belmont with Cubs traffic, southbound heavy Michigan to Chicago, Tri-State South, 294 heavy Grand Avenue curve to Ogden, 82nd Street toll to 95th, I-80 past Holstead, northbound slows from Irving Park to Balmoral. Next report from the Metro Traffic Center at 648 News Radio 105.9 WBBM.
12: WBBM AccuWeather. The sky is going to turn out mainly clear tonight. It is going to be on the cool side for late July. Lows range from 51 in a few inland suburbs to 64 at the lakefront. A beautiful day in store for tomorrow with lots of sunshine, just a few clouds, a high of 79. Partly cloudy tomorrow night, low 64, and then still looking nice on Friday with a good deal of sunshine and a high of 82. 72 right now at O'Hare and at Midway, 68 in Valparaiso, 71 at the lakefront, and temperatures will drop to the 50s to near 60 tonight. I'm AccuWeather meteorologist Brian Thompson.
1: Thanks a lot, guys. The time now is 6:40, and a LaPorte County man was arrested last night after allegedly crashing a farm tractor while drunk.
13: Deputies responded to a report of a farm tractor crash at about 11 p.m. on County Road 100 North near Otis Road. A witness pointed out mailboxes that had been hit. The sheriff's office says 38-year-old Daniel Krupa had been operating a 1975 John Deere tractor while pulling a piece of farming equipment which had been damaged, and that he showed signs of impairment. There were field sobriety tests, and he was arrested and charged with operating while intoxicated. Mike Krauser, News Radio, 105.9 WBBM.
1: The Ebola outbreak in the Congo is rapidly intensifying. AP correspondent Haya Pinjwani has more.
14: More than 1,000 people have died from the Ebola outbreak in eastern Congo. That's according to Africa's top health body. It's a grim toll in what's already been declared the fastest Ebola outbreak in history. The latest update from Congo's Ministry of Health shows that over 2,400 cases have been recorded in the latest outbreak. Trish Newport is the emergency program manager for MSF.
15: There are places where you have one community death in a new area, and in a few days you have 17 new cases. It's such a great example of how infectious anyone is that stays in the community as soon as they have symptoms.
14: The outbreak declared on May 15th is unlike most previous Ebola outbreaks because the virus responsible for it has no approved vaccines or treatments.
15: But people arrive very, very late, either because it takes a long time for them to get to where we are, or because it took a long time for them to be diagnosed with actual illness. And so this is challenging for our teams because we know that we can have people arrive earlier.
14: I'm Haya Pinjwani.
2: This November 3rd, the midterm election is more than politics. 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Pritzker takes on Bailey for governor, and Stratton takes on Tracy in the Senate. 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
1: A man in China has been caught faking his own death, going as far as lying in a coffin at the stage funeral and living on the run for months to avoid being hit with a drunk driving charge. He was out on bail for the alleged crime when his mother and grandmother called police saying he had died after being accidentally poisoned. Investigators were able to determine he bought the coffin a few weeks prior to his fake death. He was tracked down living hundreds of miles away from his home. Ford is investigating after a handful of employees have been fired for stealing cookies and other snacks despite having paid for them already. We told you about one of them earlier this month, but now another set of three Ford plant employees, this time in Michigan, say they were canned for the same allegations of theft. Initial findings indicate it has something to do with the company's self-serve kiosk freezing up and flagging the unfinished transactions as someone walking off with the food. Somebody needs a job back at 6:46.
25: Yes,
1: it's time for sports, and Mike still has his job.
25: I'm glad to have it, Glenn, and we have lots of game action tonight to get to. Both Chicago baseball teams in the finales of their series at Wrigley tonight. It's the Cubs and the Tigers as they wrap up their interleague series. It was a lopsided 11-2 win for the Cubs last night. Colin Ray goes tonight against Keeter Montero. You can listen to the game on our sister station, 104.3 The Score. The Cubs 6.5 back in the Central as the Brewers picked up a half game this afternoon by beating the Mets 4-3. You also had in the American League the Red Sox winning their franchise record 15th game in a row. They beat Baltimore 6-3. The White Sox and Rangers have each won a game so far this week. The rubber match at Arlington tonight with Anthony Kay against Cal Quantrill. Sox and Guardians tied atop the American League Central. To hockey we go, and Blackhawks general manager Kyle Davidson seemed to confirm that the team's pursuit of one of its former stars is a serious one. Rick Gregg has the details.
26: The Hawks want to reunite with Patrick Kane, and not just for the memories. Kane is the top offensive talent left on the free agent board, even at 37 years old, and would pair excellently with Connor Bedard on the top line. But Kane is thought to be choosing between the home he made here in Chicago and his actual hometown of Buffalo. Davidson told 104.3 The Score he's willing to wait it out.
27: Patrick Kane's team is a Blackhawk. We feel he's a Blackhawk for life. He knows where we stand on it, and you know, it's the player's right to make these tough decisions and decide where where he goes professionally and from a family standpoint, and so we're going to leave him to that that decision.
26: Buffalo finally ended its own long playoff drought last season and may be closer to a breakthrough than the Hawks, but Kane would likely have a bigger role here. Covering the Blackhawks, Rick Gregg, News Radio 105.9 WBBM.
25: Soccer, the Fire just underway down in Miami, while the Sky have a second quarter lead in New York, 44-39 over the Liberty. I'm Mike Esposito from 104.3 The Score on News Radio 105.9 WBBM.
1: Thanks a lot, Mike. At 6:48, traffic and weather together on the 8th. We got a report of a crash in Indiana off of I-94. Here to explain is Abby Ryan.
0: Well, right now, we do have this crash. It's on I-94, jammed US 421 Michigan City before to pass it at County Line Road. Crash blocks a lane of traffic. Give us a call, our WBBM Mercedes-Benz of Hoffman Estates traffic tip line, 855-780-ROAD, to give us the play-by-play of what you see going on. So far, the inbound side of the Edens, that travel time 30, outbound 15. Inbound, heavy Willow to Skokie, 2E to the junction. Kennedy outbound 17 to Montrose, 35 to the airport. Inbound 57, O'Hare to downtown, 32, coming in from the Edens junction. I-190 looks great. Eisenhower out, 23 to Mannheim, 41 to I-90. Inbound an hour and 3 I-90 in. Heavy Higgins to 390, and then in spots from Mannheim to Costner. Stevenson outbound, heavy past the Ryan to Cicero, 27 to 294, 35 to 355. Inbound a 38-minute ride, 355 on in. Dan Ryan outbound, 20. Inbound, 25. Unless you're in the express, then add two extra minutes. It's 2 minutes slower at 27 with heavy delays from Pershing on over to I-55. You're Stevenson. I-57 outbound 18, Bishop Ford outbound also 18, DuSable Lakeshore Drive stop and go northbound, Navy Pier to Belmont with Cubs traffic, southbound heavy Oak Street curve to the light at Chicago, 294 southbound heavy Grand Avenue curve to Ogden, I-80 past Halstead. If you're on 355, it's heavy from I-55 to Des Plaines River Valley Bridge, and that is with overnight road work in the right lane already popping up. Next report, 6:58 from the Metro Traffic Center, News Radio 105.9 WBBM.
1: Thanks a lot, Abby. Keep in mind, tonight we're going to have lows ranging from 51 degrees in a few inland suburbs to 64 at the lakefront. Tomorrow we'll start the day with some sun and a high of 79 degrees. We'll finish tonight with a low of 64. It's right now, though, it's 72 degrees at O'Hare, 73 at Midway, 71 at the lakefront, and it is 6:50.
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1: A Skokie Theater building where people have been entertained for more than a century now has new owners.
3: The idea that Chris Matsakis and his college friend dreamed of for years took off when the brick two-story building here on Lincoln Avenue went up for sale.
4: We instantly fell in love with the Skokie Theater, started to discuss what this would be like if we were to own it and to operate it.
3: He and Jose Pablo Cantillo, an actor whose credits include The Walking Dead, bought it last month along with their spouses. 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
4: 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Even one-person act shows, maybe some live podcasts.
3: Thanks to a fundraiser on Indiegogo and a grant from the village, they hope to open in September. In Skokie, Nancy Hardy, News Radio 105.9 WBBM.
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1: The Evans 653. It is now time for the Bloomberg Business Minute. Here is Tom Busby.
8: The FDA late today issuing an alert about a new outbreak of cyclospora, but says it has not yet identified which products this parasite is linked to. Earlier, after seeing a sharp drop in customers, Taco Bell ground zero for the original outbreak that had sickened over 4,000 Americans in 41 states, unveiled a lettuce-free stuffed tortilla for just a dollar, trying to lure customers back. Some jitters today on Wall Street about rising oil prices and the start of big tech earnings that came after the bell. That's when Tesla missed earnings forecast, IBM cut its full-year sales outlook, but Alphabet beat forecast thanks to its cloud computing unit. Earlier, the Dow was down 6 points, the S&P down 10, the NASDAQ down 146, and oil up to $87 a barrel. And the UK's Guardian paper says Amazon founder Jeff Bezos is in talks to acquire a stake in the Liverpool Football Club. This report is sponsored by Vanguard Investor Choice, a proxy voting program for eligible Vanguard index funds. With business at 23 and 53 from the Bloomberg Newsroom, Tom Busby, News Radio 105.9 WBBM.
1: And a famous art museum has reopened after a brazen heist, but the jewels are not on display.
9: In Paris, the Louvre's Apollo Gallery has reopened to the public for the first time since $102 million worth of crown jewels was stolen in a dramatic daytime heist. The public can tour the majestic rooms and view its gilded ceilings and Greek frescoes en route to the nearby Mona Lisa, but they won't see any crown jewels or empty display cases. The collections and precious jewels once displayed there have been removed. The museum explains the gallery is returning to its 17th century original ceremonial purpose. The stolen jewels remain unrecovered 9 months later. I'm Charles Villadesma.
1: And coming up after the break, we're going to check in on that crash on I-94 in Indiana. The time now is 6:55.
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1: We're approaching 6:58. That means traffic and weather together on the 8th. There's overnight road work delays on the I-355. Here's Abby Ryan.
0: Well, it wasn't supposed to start till 7. It seems like it started about 40 minutes early. This traffic and overnight road work on I-355 southbound. Heavy past I-55 to before 127th. The right lane is blocked. Route 53 northbound, heavy from I-90, the Jane Addams Tollway to Algonquin through the long-term construction zone. Southbound, heavy Kirchhoff to Algonquin. I-80 eastbound, heavy Kedzie to the tri-state. 80-94 east, it's slow from the state line to Indianapolis Boulevard, and I-94 slow past U.S. 421 Michigan City. An earlier crash cleared. Eden's in 28, Kennedy in 57, outbound 33. Inbound Eisenhower, an hour and 340 out. Next report, 7:08 from the Metro Traffic Center. 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

0: 2 degrees at O'Hare, 72 at Midway, and 70 at the lakefront.
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0: And here's what's next on News Radio WBBM. Residents of One Southwest Side neighborhood are calling on the Johnson administration to do more when it comes to combating teen takeovers.
2: This is Nancy Hardy. A pair of state troopers is hurt in a crash overnight in Cicero.
0: Plus, Tropical Storm Bertha continues to move on shore in Louisiana tonight. The latest on that from ABC News. In sports, with the Sky, they are trailing the Liberty 48-46 at halftime. Chicago Fire are taking on the Miami CF, and they are up 1-0. And the Cubs take on the Tigers tonight at 7 o'clock, while the Chicago White Sox take on the Rangers at 7:05. AccuWeather's letting us know that there is going to be a low of 51 degrees here tonight at 7 o'clock.
3: From ABC News, I'm Mike Dubusky. Tropical Storm Bertha is crawling across the southern coast of Louisiana right now at about 7 miles an hour. ABC News meteorologist Lee Goldberg says it's not an especially strong storm, but it is bringing the threat of storm surge and dangerous rip currents.
4: The center of Bertha is less than 25 miles away from New Orleans, off to the southeast right now. Thankfully, it is not a strong tropical storm, but it did make landfall earlier this afternoon. There will be impacts from Louisiana to Texas over the next 24 hours along the coast. Bands of heavy rain, gusty winds, up to 3 feet of storm surge and dangerous rip currents until it moves inland tomorrow night.
3: Bertha is weakening as time goes on. Separately, there are flash flooding threats across 6 states on account of a stalled front over the Carolinas. Military officials say they're currently conducting strikes on Iranian targets in the Middle East.
5: What we've seen now is essentially a return to daily combat, and it's no longer a situation where Iran waits for the United States to attack. They have been carrying out daylight attacks ahead of any U.S. retaliation. So what we're seeing is a return now to daily hostilities.
3: ABC News Pentagon reporter Louis Martinez. It comes after President Trump said for every vessel targeted in the Strait of Hormuz, he would bomb an Iranian bridge or power plant. Elsewhere today, officials tell ABC the U.S. has signed a deal with Saudi Arabia to partner on developing the kingdom's civil nuclear energy program.
6: The deal is likely worth billions of dollars for American companies, and it also shuts out Russia and China. But it's also highly controversial because there are fears that it could ultimately pave the way to Saudi Arabia getting a nuclear weapon and then potentially an arms race in the Middle East. Most controversially, the deal potentially opens the door to allowing Saudi Arabia to enrich uranium on its territory.
3: ABC's Patrick Reeval, an organization representing the families of those killed on 9/11, calls this deal highly offensive. 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
13: We got a big deal, too. Right, Mom?
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0: And the time now is 7:03 on Wednesday, July 22nd, 2026. Good evening. I'm Glenn Marshall, and currently we're sitting around 72 degrees under mostly sunny skies here in Chicago. Heads up, there is a beach hazard statement for high waves and dangerous rip currents through 10 p.m. tonight and continuing until 7 a.m. tomorrow in northwest Indiana. 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